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3: The Navy will now limit transfers of those accused of sexual assault and misconduct.
4: Sailors under investigation for sexual assault, stalking, or sexual misconduct will now be relocated to shore command, meaning not deployed to other ships during an investigation. Commanders also must now coordinate such decisions with the NCIS and consult the staff judge advocate. The change comes after sailor Jeremiah Copeland was found guilty of murder in the death of Angelina Resendez, while both were assigned to the USS James E. Williams. He'd previously been on the USS Harry Truman and was facing accusations of sexual misconduct from 2024 when he was transferred to the other ship. These policy changes would have prevented that transfer pending the initial misconduct investigation. Jessica Rosenthal, Fox News.
3: Italy's highest court has ruled that the child who is born with both Italian citizenship and citizenship in another country does not automatically lose Italian citizenship when a parent naturalizes abroad. The decision expected to strengthen the citizenship claims by descendants of Italian immigrants who left Italy in the late 19th and early 20th centuries. Russia wants the founder of messaging app Telegram arrested on terror charges.
5: Russia's Federal Security Service, the FSB, has charged Telegram founder Pavel Durov with facilitating terrorist activities. Russia alleges Telegram failed to remove material used by Ukrainian special forces and terrorist and extremist organizations. The messaging platform has more than 1 billion users. It's used widely on both sides of the Russia-Ukraine war. Shortly after the news broke, Telegram's official X account posted an image of Durov holding up his middle finger. The 41-year-old was born in Russia, but now holds French and Emirati passports. Jonathan Savage, Fox News.
3: The FCC banning imports of new foreign-made humanoid robots and power inverters mostly made in China. I'm Lisa Lacerra. This is Fox News.
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7: Partly cloudy skies through the evening hours. We'll see temperatures falling off into the 80s before bottoming out overnight around 70 with south-southwest winds about 5 to 15. For your Thursday, we'll see increasing clouds and we'll see showers and thunderstorms pushing in from the west as we head into the afternoon with highs in the mid-80s. Those showers and thundershowers end by midnight. Could pick up a half inch or so with heavier amounts of rain in the far southern valley and in the southern lakes country. From the Flag Skywatch Weather Center, I'm Chief Meteorologist Dean Wysocki.
8: Here. Now, broadcasting from the underground command post, deep in the bowels of a hidden bunker, somewhere under the brick and steel of a nondescript building, we've once again made contact with our leader, Mark Levin.
9: Hello, America. Mark Levin here. Our number, 877-381-3811, 877-381-3811. Charles Blow is a radical left-wing kook. I think he's been hanging around the New York Times for most of his career, but it doesn't really matter. And so, what about reparations in New York City? You knew they were going to get to this, didn't you? Cut 23, go.
10: If a commission studying reparations in this city recommended cash reparations for people impacted in New York City, would you support that recommendation?
11: First, I want to say
9: that. Let's stop right there. What does that mean? What does that mean? The Civil War was over in 1865, right? It's 161 years ago. So who are we talking about here? You've had immigrants coming in from all over the world, including people who are black and brown, coming in from all over the world who had no relationship whatsoever to slavery in America. But even so, you're three, four, five generations away. What does that mean? Literally, what does that mean? And this is the constant effort by the communists and the Democrat Party, the hardcore left, to continue to divide us, to continue to pick at scabs. We are probably the most diverse country on the face of the earth, and the most beneficent country on the face of the earth. It seems to me reparations, if they're going to be paid, should be paid for by people whose lineage go back to Democrats. New York was not a slave city. New York was part of the Union that fought slavery. I mean, I suppose you can go back to the earliest times. But, you know, if you're going to have an honest discussion about slavery, you have to have an honest discussion about Africa. You have to have an honest discussion about African tribes. You have to have an honest description about slavery in Africa and how slaves were sold to Europeans and others to be sent abroad. But we're the only country on the face of the earth that actually fought a civil war to end slavery, a civil war that tore the country apart. And even afterwards, passed amendments to our Constitution to address it, 13th, 14th, 15th Amendments. There was still resistance in the country, as we well know, including from the Supreme Court, Plessy versus Ferguson, and we took 58 years to overturn that with Brown versus Board of Education. We're well aware of Jim Crow, again, the Democrats with Jim Crow and other means by which creating obstacles to black people to vote and have fair representation and be treated equally and all. But that's mostly been resolved now, whether people want to believe it or not. It's true. It's a fantastic country with civil liberties. And we have more equality under the law than any other country on the face of the earth. And that is a fact, whether people want to hear it or not. That is a fact. Look around you. You can see it, whatever your race is. Now, that said, this whole thing of reparations is preposterous. Preposterous. But you actually have people in this country who lost family members fighting against slavery, fighting on the side of the Union. Most of them are, we call them, Republicans. So why should those families be paying anything reparations? They already had loved ones who may have died or been horribly wounded or what have you, or spent 4 years of their lives in the Civil War. Who knows? And now we're going to go back and figure out what's what and who's who. What a waste of time. It's just another way, for Democrats to create hostilities, to create divisions, to create another basis for taking money from one person and giving it to another person. It's just appalling. Can you imagine all the graft and all the corruption that would be involved in that? It would make Medicare and Medicaid in Minnesota and other places in California look like a joke when you start doing that sort of thing. But they won't stop. Guys like Charles Blow and, of course, Mondami. Well, what did Mondami say? Go.
11: Submit it.
12: Yes.
11: It's the truth.
12: Yes.
11: It's not a personal assessment. And we often think about slavery and the complicity in slavery.
9: Here's a guy from Uganda, comes to our country when he's 7, he's a naturalized citizen when he's 18, he's 34, 35 years old, he comes to from our country from Uganda, now he's going to lecture the American people on our history. His family did nothing to prevent slavery in this country. His family wasn't involved in our Civil War. Come into our country and start lecturing us about reparations. I resent this. This disgusts me. Absolutely disgusts me. I totally resent this. Go ahead.
11: Certain geographic areas of the country.
12: Right.
11: Here in New York City, we were very complicit. And so I look forward to whatever.
9: Hold on. How are we very complicit in New York City? Very complicit. It's just a constant put down of American history. And when you put down American history, you're putting down Americans. It is a constant put down of we the people. Constant. Today, it's the rich. It's white people. It's Christians and Jews. It's Italians and Irish and Polish and German. And if you're black, it's black people who aren't down for the revolution. Oh, yeah. This kind of groupthink, which is constant. This is a dangerous man. This is a vile person. But to come here as an immigrant, become a naturalized citizen, and to start lecturing all the people in New York City, all the people all over the country, it just disgusts me. It turns my stomach. In New York, we were very complicit. Why don't you spell out exactly how New York was complicit? Why not, better yet, you tell us how many men were sent to the Civil War from the North out of New York City? A bunch. A bunch to fight the Confederacy and to fight for the freedom of black slaves. New York City. I don't even know where these guys get their idiocy from. Go ahead.
11: I can't give you an answer in advance of them, but I can tell you that this is critically important because this is also what it looks like to acknowledge what history truly was.
9: See what I mean? What was history like in Uganda? Does anybody remember Idi Amin? You hear that? Remember that name, Mr. Producer? Idi Amin was a dictator in Uganda. See, real history is not known. He was a dictator in Uganda. And he was a genocidal maniac. And there are various tribes or tribe affiliations in Uganda. And he was slaughtering and slaughtering and slaughtering. Matter of fact, the guy died from a sexual disease because he had like 100 children. You know, he was a pig. He was a real pig. Turns out he became a communist. And he was a communist. And so he would just slaughter people, and he would have them summarily executed, even in front of him. And he thought it was funny. Thought it was great. Uganda. It's just an incredible thing. These people come from Uganda. They come into the United States. They trash our economic system. They trash our Constitution. Now they trash our history. They demand that we provide for reparations. And I'm like, well, who the hell is this guy? To be lecturing you and me. To be lecturing you and me. Sickening. We'll be right back.
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0: All right, let's take some calls. Daryl, Nashville, Tennessee, Sirius XM satellite, go right ahead.
1: Flea Levin, it's great to talk to you, my friend.
0: Thank you, sir.
1: I miss that guy.
0: So do I,
1: Mark,
0: very much.
1: Yeah. You alluded to this earlier, and you didn't use these words, but I am, in the respect that I feel like the approach to the Iranians has been chaotic, and I think there was not enough imagination about how they would react to what we did. I support why we did this. I think they were close to a nuclear weapon. But this starting and stopping threats, bombast, we're going to bomb them back, we're going to bomb them back to the Stone Age, which he has said probably dozens of times now. And yet they just keep going right along, being the Iranians, and pretty much with impunity. I mean, they are a formidable force that I don't know if Trump took too lightly, if he's not listening to, the real strategy makers. And I go on Breitbart and I go on other conservative websites. And when I criticize the strategy, my conservative brethren excoriate me. And if we can't hold someone that we voted for accountable, we're not doing our job. So I don't believe in idolatry, and I don't believe in blind allegiance to any politician, because they're all men. Am I missing something here, Mark?
0: I mean, when I even worked for Ronald Reagan, there are issues that I would raise. There are issues that cabinet secretaries would raise. So, I mean, to me, as long as it's done in an effort to raise an issue in a respectful way, in a legitimate way, a civil way, why not? I mean, what's wrong with that? And we may be able to be helpful in doing it. And so, no, we shouldn't ignore our principles. And if you have a belief or an opinion, then you shouldn't be silenced. And yet I see these people do. They do the same thing. And yet what's interesting to me, I posted something earlier. Let me read it to you. Let's see if this strikes home with you, too. Just bear with me, everybody. I posted it, and I want to read what I posted, so it's exactly right. Let me read this to you. All right, blah, blah, blah, blah, blah. Where is it? The woke right isolationists celebrate the president when he scales back military action and enters into negotiations with the enemy, but are either silent or lash out against MAGA conservatives who support the president's military action against Iran, carefully avoiding criticism of the president who's calling the shots. They do this even though it is crystal clear that negotiations are not working, that the enemy has never honored any deals during its 47-year reign of terror, including recent ceasefires and the Memorandum of Understanding, and that the regime's Islamist ideology would in fact result in it using nuclear weapons against us, as the president himself has noted repeatedly. What the woke right isolationists have never explained is what their approach would have been. Apart from slogans and name-calling, what would they have done? It seems they would have done nothing, meaning the enemy would have finished developing nuclear weapons, and apparently they're okay with that, despite the enormous risk to our country and humanity generally. Furthermore, while most of them claim to support the president, obviously they oppose him. Having launched military operations against the Iranian regime, they're not supporting the president. So my point there is, hey, look, these negotiations are going nowhere fast, in my humble opinion. And in fact, when we have these ceasefires, these waiting periods, they're able to build up and do other things that I have a problem with. And I have voiced that. I have voiced it on Fox. I've voiced it here. I do it in a respectful way. But these people who attack you, and probably the same ones attack me and everybody else, they're like a little horde that go around, a little cabal. And they don't support this war effort, because when, as I said, the president takes military action, they're silent. And when he doesn't, or when he's in a negotiation mode, they're supportive. Is that about right? Is that what you think?
1: Well, to be honest with you, that's not really the line of thinking I was having. My line of thinking was that when I disagree with the strategy, even though I do support the mission, I get a lot of criticism from people who support Trump because he's Trump. I don't support Trump because he's Trump. I support.
0: I think that's pretty much what I was trying to say. Anyway, go ahead.
1: Okay. I support conservatism, but my fear is, and I would bet money on this, that unless we take decisive action quickly, we're going to be back there 5, 10, 15, 20 years from now with boots on the ground, with a much more lethal enemy. And, you know, if we can bomb them into submission, I'm all for it. But I don't think it's possible because these guys are like rats. They know where to hide. They've got tunnels built.
0: I think we're in agreement. And what I've been talking about is arming their people. I don't think we need to send in troops. I don't think Reagan would have sent in troops. And I don't think the American people will tolerate it given our psychology right now. And I don't think it's necessary. But we do need to send in weapons for those people that they're ready made. They want, you know, there's millions of them that want to get rid of this government and so forth. And I think it's a huge mistake not to do that. And of course, I've been talking about this day in and day out, that we're not going to be able to contain them, certainly after Trump leaves, that we can't do this forever. And we need to complete the job. All right, my friend, I do appreciate your call. Excellent call. Let's continue. Let's go to Adam, Wilmington, North Carolina, the great WAAV. What is it? AAV. Go.
2: Hey, Mark, I was calling to speak toward your point about having an open and honest conversation about slavery. And,
0: right.
2: You know, the point also needs to be made and discussed about the industries in the North that opposed abolition of slavery. I mean, the South is not totally responsible for slavery. And the North gets off scot-free. But there were industries like the textile industry that did not want to see slavery ended in the South because they got cheap cotton.

0: You'd expect to see the North Dakota oil and natural gas industry working at wells and processing facilities. What you might not know is our oil and gas industry also works to build roads, provide school funding, and even protect us from flooding by creating nearly 50,000 jobs statewide and generating billions of tax dollars annually to support our infrastructure, our great outdoors, and our schools. North Dakota Petroleum Foundation, advancing the possibilities.
1: The Civil War. All right, we'll be right back.

0: Gold entered 2026 after a historic year. 53 new all-time highs, an average price up 44% year over year, then pushed past $5,500 an ounce in January. Right now it's pulled back, and many in Wall Street analysts are telling clients this is the window before gold pushes back towards new highs. Meanwhile, silver is on track for a sixth year of structural supply deficit, with solar, EVs, electronic, and industrial demand still pulling heavily on the market. 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
3: A big hit. I'm Lisa Lucera, Fox News. President Trump promising the military will react after Iran's plot to attack U.S. forces in the Middle East last night.
4: President Trump vowing a forceful response after Iran launched a surprise attack on U.S. forces in Jordan and Saudi energy infrastructure, breaking a days-long pause in the fighting that had come, Trump said, at Iran's request. Trump's first words on it laden with expletives and the message that Iran is going to get a beating. CENTCOM says the assault was thwarted by U.S. and Saudi fighter jets.
5: It's our turn, and we'll see if we get there with an agreement at some point, but we're going to hit them very hard.
4: But so far, U.S. officials are not saying if another drone attack in Egypt on a U.S.-owned LNG tanker is Iran-related or indicates the war is expanding.
3: Fox's Jackie Heinrich at the White House. The president responding to reports China is giving Iran weapons using Pakistan as a middleman.
5: Well, that would be surprising. I mean, things like that happen. But that would be surprising. He told me very strongly he wouldn't partake. And he knows I'd be quite disappointed.
3: Pakistan's acting as a mediator in peace negotiations. And the president said President Xi is set to come to Washington in September. And Russia striking Kyiv, Ukraine with ballistic missiles as the city's mayor urges people to seek shelter. Some U.S. troops may have to turn in their cell phones.
6: Service members currently in the Middle East may have to surrender their devices following a memo from CENTCOM Commander Admiral Brad Cooper, which stated that sharing videos online can actually help Iran target U.S. military bases. In the memo, Cooper told troops that Iran is benefiting from their sharing photos and videos of Iranian strikes, giving the Iranians more detailed information on whether they hit their targets and how close they came or didn't.
3: Fox's Kevin Uretsky, the interim president of Howard University, says over 200 of the more than 500 first-year incoming students who are unenrolled have been re-enrolled. 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
7: They liked me a lot, and when I went through my visit, I must have done some good things in the building to impress some people. I'm super excited, grateful for the opportunity, and just really excited to get down there.

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2: Partly cloudy skies through the evening hours. We'll see temperatures falling off into the 80s before bottoming out overnight around 70 with south-southwest winds about 5 to 15. For your Thursday, we'll see increasing clouds and we'll see showers and thunderstorms pushing in from the west as we head into the afternoon with highs in the mid-80s. Those showers and thundershowers end by midnight. Could pick up a half inch or so with heavier amounts of rain in the far southern valley and into southern lakes country. From the Flag Skywatch Weather Center, I'm Chief Meteorologist Dean Wysocki.
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1: That's why I like Mark Levin. And I'm not sure a lot of people like him. He's tough as hell. But I like him. I love him.
0: Call in now. 877-381-3811.
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2: Let's go to Mike, Naperville, Illinois, the great WLS. How are you, Mike?
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4: Listen, I listen to your show all the time, and I think the issue about the reparations is laughable. I had grandfathers who fought in the Civil War. I actually had ancestors who were abolitionists, worked hard to free the slaves. And I think it's all a distraction. Black Americans need to be focused on the people who are coming in, taking the jobs, and why, and ask themselves, why are they continually being held back? Is because they continually vote for people who are allowing other people to come in and displace them.
2: Mm-hmm. I think there is a lot to that. I think immigration, particularly illegal immigration, is very damaging in these various communities, in the cities and the metropolitan areas especially. But I do think you're right. The focus is completely wrong. We ought to focus on American citizens, all American citizens, regardless of race or background, on how they can improve their lot through real capitalism, through participatory government, not through government welfare and more Democrat policies and so forth and so on. We'd be doing a lot better for a lot of people. But, you know, the left, this isn't the way they operate. The way they operate is as Marxists. They look at people in groups. They identify people by groups. And they try to build the number of, quote-unquote, oppressed people, you know, versus the oppressors, which is everybody else. But they keep going back to the Civil War, Civil War, Civil War, which should be viewed as a magnificent human effort to eliminate and abolish slavery rather than, okay, now what about reparations? Reparations? You know, Ronald Reagan believed in reparations for the Japanese Americans, those families that were that had their property taken, their business taken, and FDR put them in internment camps. Because they were still alive. They were alive. The children were still alive. But we're talking about many generations away now. It's just ridiculous. I mean, it's going to be impossible to even figure it out. And I can just see the massive corruption that would be attendant to this. Thanks for your call, Mike. God bless you, brother. You take care of yourself. Okay, let's see. Bear with me, folks. All right, done. Let's continue. Let's go to John in Brandon, WJNT Country. How are you?
5: Hey, thank you so much taking my call. And I just wanted to mention about Mondami and his talk about reparations. Mm-hmm. My great-great-great-grandfather fought with the New Hampshire 1st Volunteer Cavalry through all 4 years of the Civil War. And all he wound up with was with a headstone at the VA Cemetery in Brooklyn, New York. Mm-hmm. And he fought for what he believed in, and I cannot believe that, you know, we're still fighting this battle over all the good
2: soldiers.
5: Well,
2: we're not. You know, the Marxists and the Democrats, they want to keep fighting this battle. They'll fight it for another 500 years if they have to. Because this they believe, angers people, upsets people, turns people against people. And this is all they ever do. This is all they ever do. I mean, the Civil War was really a remarkable event. I mean, the amount of carnage and casualties was, you know, unimaginable. And, you know, we talk today, and we should, about we've lost 14 or we've lost 16 or 17 great patriots, real heroes. I mean, they lost over 700,000 during the course of the Civil War. And at least half of them for the North. And so I don't think reparations are in order, and I don't think it could even be figured out if they were in order. And John, thank you, my friend. Appreciate your call. Excellent call. Let us go to Adam, Malibu, California, on the Mark Levin app. Go right ahead, please. Yes, Adam. Go ahead.
6: Mark, awesome show. And China sent that virus, that deadly virus, to America.
2: I believe it.
6: Their citizens were contaminated with it, and they brought them here. And in January of 2020, I did not hear Senator Rand Paul say, stop bringing those bites into America. They kept coming in. They contaminated and killed over 1 million Americans. China skates as usual, just like Saudi Arabia skated with 9/11. Those Saudi Arabians attacked our country on 9/11, knocking down the towers and the Pentagon, and what happened in Pennsylvania. So it looks like to me that China is going to get off the hook. It's going to skate on this, and they're going to go after the Keebler-El Fauci. There are so many people involved in this. In New York City, I remember the Army Corps of Engineers took the Javits Center, turned it into a hospital. Trump sent the Navy hospital ship here.
2: Oh, yeah.
6: And the Central Park, that beautiful Christian organization, set up a mobile hospital, and they were getting harassed. And this tennis center was turned into a hospital, too. And nobody was sent there. They sent them Governor Murphy of New Jersey, who takes no heat. He has that protective last name. He gets no heat. He was sending people to he was sending them to the nursing homes who had COVID. And if you remember in the beginning, everybody was championing Cuomo. Oh, he's so great. He's so this and that. He demanded that Trump send him ventilators. Trump gave him everything he wanted, and he still turned on him. These folks, this is more than Fauci, folks. It's the communist Chinese who sent this virus here. And I believe it's also they sent it here because they were mad at Trump for the tariffs that he put on them, and they wanted him out of office. And the way to do it was to do it economically, because Trump was flying high in December and January of 2020, and then all of a sudden the virus comes, the country is turned upside down, and unfortunately he loses the election, and he abandoned the illegal immigration thing. Legal immigration has got to come to an end. This guy, Mommy Commie, he's only been a citizen for 8 years, and he's now the mayor of the biggest city on the planet. Folks, it's legal immigration. Anybody who supports legal immigration is a useful idiot, and they're on the side of communist China and Saudi Arabia, who are pouring billions of dollars into this country to change this country. They've invited 100 million third world
2: communists. All right, my friend. You're good. You're very, very good. I appreciate your call. Thank you. Thank you very much. Pretty good, don't you think? I think so. We got Danny who's got a good question. Danny in Boston, Massachusetts, listening on WABC. Danny, how are you?
7: Oh, hi, Law. What was that all about? I mean, the guy made some good points, but oh, man. I mean, but talk radio is fabulous. That's what I like. Yeah. And you went at a good way. I mean, it was great. And I agree with that last call. The comedy's Chinese. You know what they look at as America? They look at as America as their version of Saturday Night Live. They must have been laughing with the thing with Fauci in Congress and what color is
2: they look at America as a failing society. The communist Chinese, like the Islamists, they look at the world in thousands of years, not every 10 or 30 or 50 or 100 years. And they think we are a society that is devolving. In some ways, we certainly are. But that's why you and me and the people in this audience have to keep pushing back. But that's how they view us. Anyway, go ahead.
7: And they view us. They see our American children with the help of some psychos in the hospitals dissecting themselves. They're laughing. Men playing women's sports, beating up women on volleyball and basketball and swimming. They're laughing their heads.
2: By the way, they're not going to let Islamists from the Middle East come into their country, are they?
7: No, and the Islamists ain't going to let the Chinese come into their country. I can't build a Christian church in Saudi Arabia.
2: That's what I'm saying. They're rounding up Christians, they're rounding up Muslims, Tibetans. You know, they don't mess around. Not that we should be them, of course, but is it really too hard to ask our government, our entire ruling class, to keep Islamist radicals who want to destroy our country the hell out of this country? Is that asking too much?
7: No, it's not. And all they got to do is stop legal immigration, throw these people out.
2: But you had a good question. Go ahead and ask your question.
7: Okay, my question is revolving around lawsuits and attorney generals in obviously Republican states going after everybody who was involved in this. I say this massive hoax and cover up where they let's face it, millions of dollars was robbed from the COVID money, and that was the beginning, folks. You don't know was the
2: billions.
7: Beginning of the. The beginning of the illegal aliens who worked in the restaurants turning on the restaurant owners because they wanted that $1,200 a week, but they weren't on the books. So they were.
2: All right, we're going to run out of time. So your question was, as I understand it, what about state attorneys general? Why can't they do something? Isn't that correct?
7: That's correct, but they won't do nothing because that would drag China into
2: all
7: it.
2: All right, slow down. You have to have a state violation. You have to have a state violation. I think you're in the right direction because that pardon would not affect state law with the ability to prosecute Fauci under state law. So if you have Republican attorneys general, they ought to look over their criminal codes. They ought to see if there's an opportunity there, if there's something they can do. And then you're right. They are free to act because this pardon does not apply to them. Thank you, brother. We'll be right back.
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0: 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I know you're going to love them. I have them. I love them. Simply dial #250 and say Mark Levin. Hello, #250, say Mark Levin, and let that U.S. customer service kick into gear. And they'll make your switch easy, painless. If you want to keep your phone and your phone number, by all means do. Again, dial #250, say Mark Levin. That's #250, say Mark Levin. Yellow. Let us continue, shall we? Let's go to Eric, Napa, California, the great KSFO. Eric, how are you?
1: I'm fine, thanks, Mark. It occurred to me when a previous caller was talking about supporting the war that not only was the greatest generation the guys who went off to war, but it was the people who stayed at home and sacrificed rationing food and doing scrap drives and all that, and that we definitely don't have that aspect of this country anymore.
0: No. In fact, the price of gasoline goes up 50 cents, and you'd think the world was coming to an end.
1: Right. I'd pay $20 a gallon to support getting rid of the regime in Iran.
0: Mm-hmm. I think you're right. We haven't made a lot of sacrifices, have we? The vast majority of Americans haven't felt anything.
1: Yeah, and don't forget, there's a lot of us ditto heads out here still that love you as much as we loved Rush, and I don't want you to ever sell yourself short about that.
0: Well, you're very kind.
1: We love
0: you. You're very kind. You know, Rush brought me into this business, he and Hannity. He used to call me F. Lee Levin, as you may know. And, go ahead, I'm sorry.
1: I talked to Rush twice, yeah. I
0: That's amazing, you got through. It was impossible to get through to him, you know?
1: That was the hard part.
0: Yeah. No, he was something else.
1: Yeah, I know
0: he would be, he loved Netanyahu. They were close friends. I know he wanted, he would want Iran to be defeated. I feel like many of the things I say, he and I were very simpatico. Very. So, all right, my friend, thank you so much for your call. Rush will always be with us. Always. At least on this program. Let's go to Chuck Appleton, Wisconsin, the great WTAQ. Chuck, go right ahead, please.
2: Thank you, Mark. Back to Fauci and the hearings today.
0: Yeah.
2: He's got a pardon for everything he did involve COVID, but now he's afraid if he testifies to anything, he might accidentally say a lie or on purpose say a lie, and he might get prosecuted for it. Every witness who testifies before Congress has that same concern. If he gets away with the fifth, because he's afraid he might lie, then nobody will ever have to testify before Congress again. All they have to say is, I'm afraid I might tell a lie. I'm pleading the fifth to every question. The court
0: Most people who testify, it's not a matter of life and death or crime or no crime, to be perfectly honest with you. So I don't think it's that dire. And I think, just to be perfectly honest with you, this matter hasn't been resolved in all these decades. So I don't think it's as black and white as Rand Paul says it is. but I don't think it's a complete defense either. So at some point, the Supreme Court's going to have to straighten this out. But good call. I love all you callers. We salute our armed forces, police officers, firefighters, emergency personnel, our friends in ICE, our truckers, the men and women in Ukraine, the men and women in Israel, the men and women in Persia. And you, the American people, thank God for you and thank you. And let's do this again tomorrow. We'll see you same place, same time. Have a great night.
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6: Hitting back. I'm Lisa Lucera, Fox News. The U.S. military says it's launched a new round of strikes against Iran after yesterday's failed attempt to attack U.S. troops in Jordan. A military commander says the attacks on Iran are broad and ongoing. This as the military is depleting its missile stockpile.
7: Before February 28th, the Center for Strategic and International Studies estimates the U.S. had 2,330 Patriot interceptors. CSIS estimates the U.S. has about 1/3 of their Patriot stockpile since before the Iran conflict. U.S. defense contractors have increased Patriot missile production from roughly 300 annually to more than 650 last year.
6: Fox's Jennifer Griffin in Washington. The Senate Judiciary Committee has delayed a vote to advance Todd Blanche's nomination for Attorney General after Senators John Cornyn of Texas and Tom Tillis of North Carolina withheld their support. The senators want written assurances from the Department of Justice on the settlement of President Trump's lawsuit against the IRS that allowed President Trump and members of his family protection from tax audits. Dr. Anthony Fauci, who led the country's response to the COVID pandemic before the Senate Homeland Security Committee this morning for a contentious hearing where he invoked his Fifth Amendment right more than 100 times.
8: Fauci didn't answer when asked about his diary, what ignited the pandemic, or even the mundane. His defiance exasperated Republicans, already livid about Fauci's lockdown and mask policies. Democrats saluted Fauci.
6: Fox's Chad Pergram at the Capitol. Committee Chair Rand Paul claims the virus was man-made and came from a lab in China, which the National Institutes of Health funded. He wants to hold Fauci in contempt of Congress. Fauci's attorney was removed from the hearing after trying to intervene on behalf of his client multiple times. 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
2: A daughter is charged in the grisly killing of her father.
3: Detectives from the Porter County, Indiana Sheriff's Office coming upon a blood-filled scene as they conducted a welfare check at a Morgan Township home Sunday, where they found 69-year-old Gregory Dalnick's dead, covered in stab wounds, with his heart cut out of his chest. Serena Dalnick, who lived there with her father, was taken into custody after being found in one of the bedrooms wearing a shirt covered in blood. She had multiple injuries to both hands, which she claimed she got from a weed whacker or a small saw while working in the garden. Police finding no garden on the property. She also told police she didn't observe her father injured or hurt at all. Lillian Wu, Fox News.
2: A White House teleprompter operator accused of using inside knowledge to make bets about President Trump's speeches on the online prediction market. Kalshi is out of a job. That's according to a White House official who confirmed that teleprompter operator Gabriel Perez no longer works in the federal government, would not say if he resigned or was fired. A company that watches how power is used regionally proposes tracking entities that use high levels of power in communities.
4: PJM is a company that, its website says, coordinates the movement of wholesale electricity across 11 states and the District of Columbia. It's proposing a registry for large load energy users. One example, data centers used by artificial intelligence companies. PJM's plan, released this week, would call for heavy power users to report where their centers are, how much power they need, and if they can supplement the area's current grid. Communities nationwide have expressed concerns over AI data centers and their potential to drain power and affect the environment. The Federal Energy Regulatory Commission would have to approve the proposal.
2: Fox's Gernal Scott. I'm Lisa Lacerra. This is Fox News.
5: I believe ending up at MSUM was where I was meant to be. Like, it's where God intended me to be for what was to come on the rest of my journey. And if I'd ended up somewhere else, maybe it still happens, but it did happen because I was at MSUM.
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7: Partly cloudy skies through the evening hours. We'll see temperatures falling off into the 80s before bottoming out overnight around 70 with south-southwest winds about 5 to 15. For your Thursday, we'll see increasing clouds and we'll see showers and thunderstorms pushing in from the west as we head into the afternoon with highs in the mid-80s. Those showers and thundershowers end by midnight. Could pick up a half inch or so with heavier amounts of rain in the far southern valley and in the southern lakes country. From the Flag Skywatch Weather Center, I'm Chief Meteorologist Dean Wysocki.
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11: It's The Alex Marlowe Show, and I'm glad you're here. It's a big day in American history because one of the quintessential supervillains of our time is embarrassing himself before the Senate right now as we're having this conversation. Dr. Anthony Fauci, a guy with a storied career in medicine and in public health, before he was put in charge of our pandemic policy, and he did so to disastrous and incoherent effect. The type of guy who was one day for the lockdowns, the next day suggesting there might be something wrong with them, and the next day taking credit for the lockdowns. The exact same guy that was delaying the mRNA vaccines and then insisting if you don't have them, it's a massive mistake. Alternating policies between one mask, or was it two masks, or was it three masks? All of the things that this guy did that were so incoherent, as well as alienating all sorts of people who were respected doctors with tons of training, who were suggesting maybe some alternatives to what the prevailing science, the settled science, was saying, all of them were basically treated as criminals. This is just all the sort of thing that would make you think that if there's justice in American life, a guy like this would not just get to ride off into the sunset on the no doubt millions of dollars he made and a bunch of celebrity friends, that we would be able to try to start understanding what's going on with this individual, how this could happen, how we got suckered, how we got snookered, and to hold the people who enabled him accountable so it doesn't ever happen again. That's the question that is in front of the Senate right now, and Rand Paul is questioning Fauci, and the results are just beyond belief. As we start the day, Fauci has begun invoking the Fifth Amendment repeatedly over and over and over again. I'll give you a taste of this. Let us start now with, why not cut seven?
12: On the advice of counsel, I respectfully decline to answer based upon my rights under the Fifth Amendment of the Constitution. Let the record record that the witness has refused to answer whether there's a folder in front of him based on his Fifth Amendment right.
11: And that's real. So Rand Paul's got a dry sense of humor, and so he knows it's funny. But it's not just about being funny. This is about the fact that we've got a scenario where a guy is pleading the Fifth. I'm asking, what is in front of him? Is it a piece of paper? Is it a folder? Is it notes? Why are we here? Well, Fauci got pardoned for all of his past crimes, all of his lying under oath, lying about the origins of the virus, which we now know he suspected was the Wuhan Institute of Virology, in January of 2020, before it was even a pandemic. Recall, the lockdowns didn't even start until, I think it was at the very end of February, early March. So he was a guy who knew the virus came from that lab, and he knew maybe the wet market amplified it, but he was the one who was suggesting that it was perhaps the undercooked pangolin stew that was what caused the millions and millions of deaths. So that's why he's doing the Fifth Amendment today, and it was nonstop. It was over and over again, refused to answer questions. He had a panel of attorneys like six deep or so, and this turned into some pretty amazing moments. Let's play, where's my lawyer cut? This is a 13.
12: The attorneys are not recognized. In fact, the attorney was told not to sit at the table, and he's not obeying that recommendation. There's a row behind you, sir. That's where you were told to sit, and you're not. And now you're disrupting the proceedings. And so, look, this is the way Anthony Fauci wants to be remembered. For a lawyer not listening to the rules. That's the way you want to be remembered, and that's what you're going to do. You are not recognized, sir. Security, please remove him from the room.
11: Those of you who are missing the visuals of this, you're going to lose a lot from the show because it's just such a pathetic look. It's such a pathetic look from Fauci, from these lawyers who look like that they look lost. And a lawyer just sat right next to Fauci as if he's in a court of law. This is a Senate hearing. So you can't perjure yourself. You can't lie about stuff. But the bottom line is that Fauci got pardoned for past crimes, but he could still commit crimes today. What he could do is he could lie today, and now that we have all this documented proof that he's already lied in the past, that he lied serially, in particular about the origins of the virus, and in particularly about the efficacies of lockdown, where he bragged on paper that he got New York City and California locked down. He bragged about it. It's now in writing. We have it. And then when asked about it, what did he say? He said, I never called for lockdowns. This was the champion of lockdowns. He was the czar of lockdowns. People have been passing around this story, and it's so dark, but it's funny. I think we got a cut of this. ALX tweeted this out, but I've seen this elsewhere as well. From CBS News, where paddleboarder arrested in Malibu for refusing to exit water. Paddleboarder arrested in Malibu for refusing to exit water. There's an added irony to that, that Malibu's burned to the ground. I was out there a couple of weeks ago, still burned to the ground, no new homes getting built. But what Newsom did do is he made sure to round up anyone who was paddleboarding alone. You got arrested for paddleboarding alone in the pandemic. The dumbest part of American history, perhaps. The rest of the headline, scientists say beaches are dangerous right now. So anyone who told you not to question the science ever again, just remind you that the official science from the government, from Fauci himself, was that beaches were dangerous. And the thing is that if you knew anyone who was involved in treating this virus, treating the pandemic, and I was married to a frontline doctor, we'd do all the crazy rituals in our house where she had to enter my wife, Mrs. Dr. Marlowe, when she'd come home from the front lines, she'd have to go into the basement, she'd have to change away from the kids. She had a exposure, which meant we had to send her to a hotel for a couple of days because I would have normally gone to the hotel, but we got kids. So all this stupid ritual, when in reality, when she was, what constituted an exposure was being in a room with someone with the virus for 15 minutes without an N95 mask. That was what doctors actually considered an exposure. 15 minutes, enclosed area, no N95. But how were we treated as citizens? We were treated as if you paddleboard alone on the beach, you need to get arrested. If you don't double wear the cloth masks, that was a problem. The cloth mask, of course, never worked for a second. It was absurd to suggest it would. This is an absolute banger from the past from Jerry Nadler. I was tempted to wait on this one because it's just so good. But I got to play this one, Cut 12.
13: And when we have a pandemic, like COVID-19 pandemic that we had, two-year-olds should have been required to wear masks. It would be child abuse for parents not to do that because there was no vaccination available for two-year-olds.
11: Remarkable. It's a two-year-olds didn't need vaccines, we learned, of course. And also, they weren't the ones who were suffering and dying from the virus in the vast majority of cases. And the idea that a two-year-old would keep a mask on, Congressman, I had a two-year-old at the time, and he was more likely to snack on a Frankfurter straight out of the fridge, ice cold, slide it out of the package, dunk it in the mustard. That's Nadler's favorite snack. Look it up. It's true. Eating a cold hot dog out of the package in front of an open fridge. That's his favorite snack. My two-year-old was more likely to do that than keep a mask on. And he didn't need to wear it. Completely anti-science. And it was child abuse to me not to insist on it. And in fact, it wasn't even the kids who were affected. You could maybe make the case it was elder abuse if the grandparents were getting exposed that way. But he doesn't know what he's talking about. None of them did. And that's what we're learning. And we need to go through this humiliation ritual. We need to go through it. All right, I'm going to tell you guys about something that is actual science, and it's Maha science. It's red light therapy. My good friend Tom Kerber at SunPower LED, he sent me the handheld Super Palm 1050. 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
11: Yeah, we're going to spend most of the day going through this Fauci hearing, what we know about it so far. Again, as I noted, historical moment, I believe. But I do want to share some national security foreign policy news. Yesterday was a big day as well. Trump held separate closed-door meetings at the White House with Ukrainian President Volodymyr Zelensky, as well as one with Israeli Prime Minister Benjamin Netanyahu. Must have been a fun hang. It was not a three-way summit. So anyone who's telling you they were all in a group together, that did not happen. The Zelensky meeting was about an hour, and a lot of the topics included the U.S. licensing to Ukraine Patriot air defense interceptor missiles, which was something Trump had committed to earlier, and other ideas to support Ukraine's defense, which is important now because, again, there's a big Russia-Iran connection, and hold that thought for a moment. Zelensky touted it as a good meeting, and he thought that there were several ideas that could help Ukraine. But the main thing that was interesting in the vibe coming out of the meeting is that it feels like Ukraine legitimately thinks they can win the war against Russia, which I would have thought was impossible pretty much at every stage of this, even though they fought to a stalemate. I never thought it was maybe winnable for them, but that was sort of the vibe I was getting. And so we'll be monitoring that situation. The meeting with Netanyahu was a little longer, 80 to 90 minutes from what I was told. And basically, a lot of it focused on Iran's goals of obtaining nuclear weapons and the U.S.'s campaign against Iran, which continued. There's more bombing last night. More on that in a moment. And they also talked about Lebanon, which has been a big sticking point for me in terms of the peace process, as Israel continued to bomb Hezbollah targets within Lebanon, even though Trump is forging a peace. Obviously, that's going to create some sort of friction, and I'm sure that was discussed. It was a closed-door meeting, so I don't know what came of that. Specifically, Netanyahu said the meeting was excellent and one of the best conversations he's ever had with President Trump, and he assured that there was a full partnership and mutual support. Netanyahu, of course, is a terrific politician and manages this stuff well, so I have no idea if any of that's true, but that is the best thing he could have said. And Trump, of course, also was positive about it. And Trump downplayed publicly the need for a briefing on whatever happened. So that was interesting. And one of the topics was probably this nuclear site known as Pickaxe Mountain, which is a fun name, and it makes it easier to do talk radio on it. But this was, I'm sure it was discussed, and I don't know what came of this, but this is one of those high-value targets that there's a lot of buzz in Washington. Could that be the focus of a broader aerial assault from President Trump and Netanyahu? So Netanyahu also went to Lindsey Graham's funeral and where the president spoke at the funeral, and he had some really nice remarks. Did we get the clip? I thought I sent one aside. I guess we didn't see that one. But Trump had some really nice words about Graham. So I'll try to share that for you when I grab that later on. Do I have it? Okay, but play. I don't see it on my sheet. So play.
0: Darlene, an orphan. But in God's mercy, she had her wonderful brother to take care of her. On top of it all, Lindsay became her guardian while still in college and helped raise her. He later said that for all his achievements, and he had many, his single proudest accomplishment in life was how well Darlene turned out. He had total respect and love for Darlene. Nothing could be more fitting than that woman who was Lindsay's proudest legacy, now continues his legacy of service in the U.S. Senate, a place that he cherished. And I have no doubt that he's looking down today, beaming with pride at his sister, Senator Darlene Graham. Thank you, Senator.
11: Very interesting. I did not know the details of that story, and I'm glad it got shared. And again, Lindsey Graham, not my favorite senator, not even close, while he was alive. But I do love that for once, a lot of different factions and tribes operating within the political sphere of our country have come together to honor him. And I think that does encourage me about the future of the country, because I would love to get back to a place where we could agree to disagree on stuff and actually communicate amongst ourselves and learn lessons from one another who have been successful, even if we don't agree with them on every single issue all the time. So Saudi Arabia is now engaged in airstrikes on Iraq. This is the big national security news overnight. Clearly an escalation against Iran, but here's the nuances and the detail you need to know. So they helped the U.S. bomb mobilization strongholds. And they're doing this. Why are they bombing Iraq? Because they got attacked by Iran through Iraqi, from Iraq, basically. The attacks originated from Iraq. via the Houthis, who are not allowing them to ship their oil. And so Saudi Arabia is very implicated in this scenario. So they did not bomb Iran, which gives them some diplomatic wiggle room to say that they're not technically bombing Iran. It gives them plausible deniability, if you will. But this is an escalation. I mentioned Zelensky. Zelensky wants to bomb Iran now also because Iran is providing drones to Russia. So now we're starting to see escalations that maybe mean we're on the verge of more overwhelming forces and a victory. But maybe this is starting to look a lot like World War I in a lot of ways, where there's a lot of different regional powers that are getting involved. Scary stuff. We'll be right back.
1: You've probably heard all those ads for life insurance. Just a few dollars a day, apply online in minutes, no medical exam. Simple, easy, and cheap, right? Now you're thinking, maybe I should get a quote.

0: You'd expect to see the North Dakota oil and natural gas industry working at wells and processing facilities. What you might not know is our oil and gas industry also works to build roads, provide school funding, and even protect us from flooding by creating nearly 50,000 jobs statewide and generating billions of tax dollars annually to support our infrastructure, our great outdoors, and our schools. North Dakota Petroleum Foundation, advancing the possibilities.
1: Studies estimates the U.S. had 2,330 Patriot interceptors. CSIS estimates the U.S. has about one-third of their Patriot stockpile since before the Iran conflict. U.S. defense contractors have increased Patriot missile production from roughly 300 annually to more than 650 last year.
2: Fox's Jennifer Griffin in Washington. The Senate Judiciary Committee has delayed a vote to advance Todd Blanche's nomination for Attorney General after Senators John Cornyn of Texas and Tom Tillis of North Carolina withheld their support. The senators want written assurances from the Department of Justice on the settlement of President Trump's lawsuit against the IRS that allowed President Trump and members of his family protection from tax audits. Dr. Anthony Fauci, who led the country's response to the COVID pandemic before the Senate Homeland Security Committee this morning for a contentious hearing where he invoked his Fifth Amendment right more than 100 times.
3: Fauci didn't answer when asked about his diary, what ignited the pandemic, or even the mundane. His defiance exasperated Republicans, already livid about Fauci's lockdown and mask policies. Democrats saluted Fauci.
2: Fox's Chad Pergam at the Capitol. Committee Chair Rand Paul claims the virus was man-made and came from a lab in China, which the National Institutes of Health funded. He wants to hold Fauci in contempt of Congress. Fauci's attorney was removed from the hearing after trying to intervene on behalf of his client multiple times. 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
4: Partly cloudy skies through the evening hours. We'll see temperatures falling off into the 80s before bottoming out overnight around 70 with south-southwest winds about 5 to 15. For your Thursday, we'll see increasing clouds and we'll see showers and thunderstorms pushing in from the west as we head into the afternoon with highs in the mid-80s. Those showers and thundershowers end by midnight. Could pick up a half inch or so with heavier amounts of rain in the far southern valley and in the southern lakes country. From the Flag Skywatch Weather Center, I'm Chief Meteorologist Dean Wysocki.
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6: I'm going to set the table before I play some pretty explosive clips from the Rand Paul Fauci hearing that's taking place right now, where Fauci is getting absolutely grilled. But I just want to remind you, and take a little trip down memory

0: Lane. This one is unbelievable. This is Chris Fredo Cuomo in May of 2020 talking about Fauci, who gives him, I would say, erotic fantasies based off of this. Let's play cut six.
1: Right. I want to talk about something else that nobody knows. Why do I know what Tony Fauci thinks? I've known him a lot of my life, but I've never known him the way I know you through this pandemic. I have spoken to you almost without exception every day, and you have been calling me out of personal concern to make sure that I'm okay, that my wife was okay, that my son was okay. 11 o'clock at night, later, waiting for my show to end, Saturday, Sunday morning, the rare time you have with your family. Why?
2: Well, first of all, because you're a friend. I mean, you know, we have a professional relationship, but you're a friend. I've known you since, I hate to say it, since you were almost a kid.
0: Look at him. He's smiling. People are dying from a pandemic, and he has no idea how to stop, and he's lying to everyone. He's sitting there smiling. He talked to Fredo every day. You talked to Fredo every day. That's what you were doing? You're lying to the rest of us? You're locking down our children with no science behind it? Making two-year-olds wear masks? Forcing people to take experimental shots or they can't play in the NBA? And you're talking to Fredo every day? Oh, my goodness. One of the clips of all time. How did they let Fredo back on TV? He is back on TV. Anyway, I got more Fredo. It is cut 14, him going on a tirade about from Dr. Scott Atlas, who I think is a Harvard, I mean a Stanford guy, right? Let's play cut 14, please.
1: Dr. Atlas, okay? A guy with no pandemic experience. He literally would know more if he stayed at a Holiday Inn Express last night. He's saying, hey, you in Michigan, these measures to help try to control the spread, fight back. Are you kidding me? Shame on you. This isn't Fauci's fight. The science is obvious. This is about Trump and the Trumpers. We do have to think about what we're thankful for. And we also have to think about what we're thankful for getting past. Okay? Because this ignoring the science, this is crazy.
0: Okay, pause. So this guy knows nothing about the science. And then we also know that this Scott Atlas is a Harvard scholar. He was the chief of neuroradiology at Stanford University Medical Center. No one had any pandemic experience. It was new. So I'm supposed to walk around. I'm going to walk around for the rest of my life. And I'm going to say that, well, my family's got a lot of pandemic experience because Ms. Dr. Marlowe was on the front lines for a couple months while she was training. Even though she's an oncologist and she's not an infectious disease expert. I'm just going to announce it because she was there treating the people when they're coming in. There's an absurdity to the sanctimony and the assuredness. That's the whole thing. When Al Gore said we got to trust the science is settled on climate change. This was a big shift in rhetoric, and I noted this at the time. It's a shift in rhetoric because the science is not ever settled. The whole point of the scientific method is we keep testing things. You pose a hypothesis, and then you test it, and then you give the results. And it's a never-ending process. You're always supposed to test the results and always supposed to test new hypotheses for infinity. It's never-ending. To act as though people couldn't pose something that was a legitimate question to the pandemic, unbelievable. All right, let's play some more from today. I'm going to play Fauci's opening statement, cut 9.
3: Although it pains me to do so, because of the respect I have for the legislative branch of government and my decades-long record of cooperating with Congress, under the advice of my attorneys, I will invoke my right under the Fifth Amendment of the Constitution to refrain from answering your questions.
0: I want everyone to understand that this isn't just about him being incriminated. It's about him not taking any accountability for anything. I think that's the main point here that should not be lost on people, is that he is not taking ownership over any of the things that are on paper. And he's 1,000 years old. And if he wanted to clear his conscience, what he should say is, I did lie. I got overwhelmed by the celebrity. I spent my whole life in public health. And the fact that all of a sudden I get to have conversations with people like the great Fredo Cuomo, and Julia Roberts is giggling just at the sight of me. And I got overwhelmed and I did not tell the truth. And I regret it. And I regret what I did to your families. And if he said that, it'd be a very interesting moment. I'm not saying we'd all forgive him, but I'm saying that's appropriate given what this guy did. Bad guy, really bad guy. Rand Paul reminded him about obstructing justice. Cut 18, please.
4: The chairman has denied your assertion of privilege and directed you to answer, but you nonetheless refuse and stand on privilege despite the existence of the pardon. The committee will have to consider after this hearing what appropriate action should be taken against you for the failure to testify after being directed to do so. It's against the law to obstruct an investigation of Congress. There will be repercussions to your refusal to testify today.
0: Okay, a couple of key moments here I want to play. Let's play Fauci talking about gain-of-function research, cut 10.
4: Were you ever made aware of gain-of-function research on monkeypox being conducted at the National Biodefense Analysis and Countermeasure Center and back at Fort Detrick?
3: On the advice of counsel, I respectfully decline to answer based upon my rights under the Fifth Amendment of the Constitution.
4: Dr. Fauci, did the CIA ever transfer funds to NIH under an interagency agreement?
3: On the advice of counsel, I respectfully decline to answer based upon my rights under the Fifth Amendment of the Constitution.
4: Dr. Fauci, did the NIH ever conduct research for or in coordination with any element of the intelligence community, CIA, ODNI?
3: On the advice of counsel, I respectfully decline to answer based upon my rights under the Fifth Amendment.
0: It's important to get a taste of that because these are fundamental questions that a guy with high integrity, if I were him, he's lived a long life. He should not be afraid of going to jail. He really shouldn't. This is so much higher stakes than that. Millions of people died. This is the central trauma of so many people, younger people are going to grow up with this pandemic being a central trauma, the lockdowns that he forced on us and lied about. There's no humility in this man. It's evil. This is evil. One more, and then I'll play some of the senators laying into him, which is going to be a blast for all of you. Cut 11.
4: Can you explain to the committee why you chose to fund this dangerous research in China?
3: On the advice of counsel, I respectfully decline to answer based upon my rights under the Fifth Amendment of the Constitution.
0: Yeah, I went through this all on yesterday's show, how Fauci funded EcoHealth Alliance. He gave the grant to it so they could do this gain-of-function research in China because we weren't doing it here. And that's it. And that may be directly what created this particular virus. They were creating these exact types of viruses. And just the thought, we knew this from the start, this virus would have been almost impossible to have just been created organically. It would have been too much of a miracle. It's something like one in millions of an opportunity for a virus like this to just be created just because the pangolin and the bat were in the same soup undercooked. All right. Important ones I want to play. I want to play some cuts of some of the senators ripping into Fauci. This is the one everyone's going nuts for online. It's my entire X feed right now. Cut 19, Senator Marino.
5: It was about 6 years ago today that I decided I'm going to give up my businesses, sell them all, run for office, run for the United States Senate. Here I am sitting in front of you 6 years later saying, who the f*** do you think you were for doing that? It is a total disgrace what you did to this country. And if my Democrat colleagues are standing there defending you, I hope the voters of the United States of America watch the clips of every one of you doting on a guy who was more interested in being a celebrity than saving American people.
0: That's it. You nailed it. 100% perfect A++++ answer. Getting out of collective catharsis for so many of us. I feared better than most during the pandemic. We had a new baby, and I just wrote a book, and I stayed online working on the Breitbart app, which all of you should get because it is very popular. Stunning numbers. Breitbart.com app, great place to get your news. I recommend it for all of you. But some people lost everything. They lost businesses. They lost their youths. A lot of them lost family members to drugs, addiction. Horrible, horrible stuff. We're going to be regressed socially for decades because of this. And then now we got the evidence that he knew, this guy knew the lockdowns were no good, and he pushed them anyway. All right, let's play. What was the one that I wanted? I wanted cut 21, which is, I don't know what it is, but you guys are telling me this is great, so let's play it.
4: Limited to the period of your pardon at any point between January 1st, 2014 and January 19th, 2025, did you destroy any federal record or tell anyone else to?
3: Under the advice of counsel, I respectfully decline to answer based upon my rights under the Fifth Amendment to the Constitution.
4: Given that you have an unlimited presidential pardon, what is your specific objection that you are making?
3: On the advice of counsel, I respectfully decline to answer based upon my rights under the Fifth Amendment to the Constitution.
4: My question was limited to the period of your pardon only. I find your objection unsupported and direct you to answer the question.
3: On the advice of counsel, I respectfully decline to answer based upon my rights under the Fifth Amendment to the Constitution.
4: Because you refuse to answer, citing a privilege that is unsupported because of your pardon, and after being denied to do so, this committee has scheduled a vote next week on a resolution certifying your contempt.
0: This is interesting, because contempt, you could go to jail for that, potentially. So what's interesting here is that he's refusing to answer stuff that Paul is saying you can't refuse to answer this because you will not go to jail for these answers. Because these are all related to the period under which you were pardoned. So that's pretty interesting. So the problem is he doesn't want to commit perjury now and he doesn't want to answer the question. So this is where legal scholars are going to have to weigh in, and we're going to have to see how this goes. We're going to have some explainers at Breitbart.com on this, because I'm exploring this exact concept today. Is that, can you, if he answers truthfully, if that answer would not get him in trouble legally because he was already pardoned during that period, is he allowed to say, I plead the Fifth? That's a great question. Or is that contempt of Congress? It sounds like contempt of Congress to me. We're going to be breaking that down. Complicated stuff, but it's good to hear him not answer directly stuff that the public has a right to know about. We'll be right back.
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0: I really like my team in the show. Greg Abbott, our executive producer, Sean McConnell, Roger Wicker Jr., Rick Locke, Garrett Schally, Matt Sybil, Ricky Lopez, Missy Callahan, John Cassio, and Yanya West all work hard and are good people, like everyone on the show. They're nice people at Salem. That's what part of what drew me over here. Everyone's good. Everyone is good. Someone who's not good is Dr. Fauci. He's also not smart. I was thinking about this. He logged all this stuff on government computers. Was he retarded the whole time also? It's just hubris. We know it's not retardation. We know it's hubris. But he typed all this stuff out on government computers and sent it to people. I know he's pretty old, but I got out of doing that. I don't know. That'd be a decade since I sent a super stupid message to someone. We all send super stupid messages to people on the internet. We all were adjusting to this when we started to have everything. There's a digital record of everything we ever thought in our lives. But you got to grow out of that habit. You can't just hit send on stuff that can get subpoenaed by Rand Paul and Josh Hawley. Seems really dumb to do that sort of thing. So anyway, very noteworthy that that took place. Speaking of Hawley, I've got an amazing cut of him ripping into Fauci. Let's play 17, please.
15: You could sit for In Style magazine, but you're here taking the fifth. You could sit for In Style magazine and get $1 million in cash awards. But now the cat's got your tongue. I bet he does. I tell you what, here's my conclusion from all of this. This was really all about you the whole time. Somewhere along the way, you lost your way. You may have been a good public servant at one time, I don't know. But I can tell you from reading your emails now, from looking at what you did, how you used your employees, somewhere along the line, it became all about you. You became a narcissist and a megalomaniac and a liar. And you've lied to the American people and you've lied to this body. And you've disgraced your profession by doing it. You called yourself the most famous scientist in the world. You've done more to harm science than anybody in my lifetime. And I hope you'll go home and write that in your diary.
0: It's perfect. It's perfect. It's good stuff. I mean, I don't want to have fun with it because it's so dark. I mean, what this guy inflicted on this country. But just remember, it's not just him. And we should make an example of him. He should be stripped of any medical licenses. For perjury, he should go to jail if Biden hasn't pardoned him for anything. If he's been careful enough not to make any illegal missteps since the pardon, then there's, I don't know how much we can do. I'm hoping we find something, but we need to make an example of this person. We do. Or else people are going to lose faith more so in our public institutions. But just remember the media. Remember Jake Tapper. Him having dinner with Jake Tapper. And Jake Tapper saying you wouldn't talk to people in the Trump administration because they're liars. One of the Fauci files said that Tapper knows that Trump is nuts. So Jake Tapper's going to call Trump up and get stories from Trump. So many people should lose your respect and your trust because they fell for this guy's stuff. I'll tell you, I remember with the initial lockdown, remember when it was 15 days to slow the spread? And I remember thinking instantly when we were told that, that one of two things are going to happen. It's going to be proven that it works, or they're going to extend it. And the second they extend it, we're going into some sort of autocracy, some sort of a fascist type simulation where there's going to be a tyrant. This tyrant happened to be named Anthony Fauci. That's what this was about. Was going to commandeer power and try to manipulate the public with it. And when they extended the 15 days to 30 days, I knew it was game on because I knew once it was over 15, I knew there was no end in sight. That's the nature of these things. If they don't commit to their initial deadline, 15 days to slow the spread, the government will always take more. Once we allow for them to extend the deadline, then they can extend it again and again and again and again. That's how these things work. That's the pattern. And what happened? 15 days turned into 30, 30 turned into a year and a half in a lot of places. And the masks are making a comeback. A lot of masks out here where I'm at in California. Unbelievable. Fauci had dinner at my home with Jake and Jennifer Tapper. Relaxed. Good time. Jake clearly believes that Trump is totally nuts. People spend Thanksgivings alone because of these people. All right. Should we go down memory lane? This is a fun one. Let's do cut eight, please.
16: In the novel coronavirus, we don't know exactly what that animal was, but some animal, probably in a wet market, where they bring in a variety of different types of wild game, and people sacrifice them, particularly around holidays, like the Lunar New Year. It is totally not surprising that you're seeing the facilitation of this jump from the animal species to the human.
0: But now we know that he knew in January of 2020, before most of you even knew what it was, you never heard the word COVID-19, we weren't using the word pandemic. We report on in early January at Breitbart, we were on the first American outlets to report on a mystery pneumonia coming out of China. That's what we were concerned about. And he knew the whole time it was from the lab. He maybe helped fund it. Certainly lied about it. And now let's see if he'll be held accountable. That's today's show. Go in peace to love and serve the Lord. Thanks for listening and watching.
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20: Latest round of strikes underway. I'm Lisa Lacera, Fox News. U.S. Central Command says it's begun new attacks on Iran one day after Tehran tried and failed to launch strikes against U.S. troops in Jordan. Earlier, President Trump promised a U.S. response.
21: We can hit them very hard. I mean, I can actually say that because in that, there's very little they can do about it.
20: Elsewhere, drone strikes ignited fires on two natural gas ships in an Egyptian port. At least one person is dead after a Russian ballistic missile struck the Ukrainian capital of Kyiv as Poland scrambled fighter jets to secure its airspace. Ukraine's President Zelensky had warned earlier today a massive Russian attack was likely. Despite calls from President Trump to lower them, the Federal Reserve keeps interest rates in place.
22: President Trump says he's not disappointed in Federal Reserve Chair Kevin Warsh, who's picked to lead the Federal Reserve after months of criticizing the former chair, Jerome Powell.
21: Kevin's got a board. He's fantastic. He's a brilliant guy, smart. I know he'd love to see lower interest rates, but he's got a board, and it's a political board, and they want to keep rates up.
22: The Federal Reserve's Board of Governors left rates unchanged, but three officials dissented in favor of raising interest rates to combat inflation.
20: Fox's Jared Halpern at the White House. Inflation has topped 2% for more than 5 years. The Iran conflict is driving uncertainty with higher energy costs. Bullets recovered from Sunday's deadly shooting in Seattle are not linked to a teen shooter's untraceable ghost gun.
23: The teen who remains in custody is charged with assault with a firearm enhancement and unlawful possession of a handgun. Police have said a 19-year-old who died at the scene was a second suspect, and they are trying to identify at least one other person involved. At least four other people were injured in the shooting. Officials believe it was targeted and possibly gang-related.
20: Fox's Kristen Goodwin. 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
2: New laws that clamp down on the activity of ICE agents are now in effect in Maine.
3: 3 new so-called ICE outlaws that were passed earlier this year in Maine have taken effect. They prevent Maine police departments, schools, and hospitals from directly helping ICE agents on immigration enforcement. The laws include ICE out of our homes, which bars landlords from sharing sensitive tenant information. They apply to 253 school districts, 123 law enforcement agencies, 2 state hospitals, and every public college and university in Maine. Homeland Security officials responded to the laws in a statement calling partnerships with law enforcement officials critical. The new measures take effect in the wake of a deadly ICE-involved shooting earlier this month in Maine. Tanya J. Powers, Fox News.
2: FIFA has concluded its investigation into the post-World Cup final scuffle.
4: The FIFA Disciplinary Committee has hit 2 Argentinian players with assault charges following a scuffle after the World Cup final 2 weeks ago. Argentina midfielder Leandro Paredes and defender Nahuel Molina are being charged after striking opponents from Spain in the moments after the final whistle blew. Coach Roberto Ayala is also facing a charge for his role in the scuffle. The 3 face lengthy suspensions if found guilty by the committee. Additionally, FIFA has opened other proceedings against Argentina's soccer federation. The cases include fans throwing objects and yelling discriminatory chants, and players waving a political banner about the Falkland Islands after beating England in the semifinals.
2: Fox's Tony Genualdo. FIFA does not have the authority to hit players with criminal charges. A White House teleprompter operator accused of using inside knowledge to make bets about President Trump's speeches is on the online prediction market Kalshi's out of a job. That's according to a White House official who confirmed that teleprompter operator Gabriel Perez no longer works in the federal government, but would not say whether he resigned or was fired. I'm Lisa Lacera. This is Fox News.
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6: Partly cloudy skies through the evening hours. We'll see temperatures falling off into the 80s before bottoming out overnight around 70 with south-southwest winds about 5 to 15. For your Thursday, we'll see increasing clouds and we'll see showers and thunderstorms pushing in from the west as we head into the afternoon with highs in the mid-80s. Those showers and thundershowers end by midnight. Could pick up a half inch or so with heavier amounts of rain in the far southern valley and in the southern lakes country. From the Flag Skywatch Weather Center, I'm Chief Meteorologist Dean Wysocki.
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9: Fighting for free speech. Western civilization. And delivering common sense for the American people. Ladies and gentlemen. Here's Scott Jennings.
10: High drama on Capitol Hill this morning. We've gone from 2 weeks to slow the spread to using the Fifth Amendment to stonewall Congress and the American people. The Anthony Fauci hearing took an unexpected turn. We have the details and the audio for you in just a few moments. We're talking more Nevada politics today. Lots of interesting races out here in the Silver State. We'll have a candidate coming on with us. Find out who in just a few minutes. And Senator Tim Sheehy of Montana is coming by today following his incredible floor speech last week on why the fight against Iran is vital to our national security. Today is Wednesday, July the 29th. I'm Scott Jennings, broadcasting for Salem, and we remain live today in Reno, Nevada. On this day, 1958, President Dwight Eisenhower signed legislation officially creating the National Aeronautics and Space Administration, NASA. This was in response to the Soviet Union jump-starting the space race by launching Sputnik 1 the previous year. These days, NASA's annual budget is a little over $24 billion, and the agency has launched hundreds of major robotic and crewed exploration missions, planetary probes, and space telescopes. And this year, we were all certainly proud of those NASA astronauts who traveled around the dark side of the moon further than any human has ever ventured from planet Earth. Washington, D.C. this morning. Incredible scene in the United States Senate, where Rand Paul of Kentucky held a hearing of the Committee on Homeland Security and Government Affairs. The witness today, Dr. Anthony Fauci, who was to be questioned about the private notes that he kept on government computers that conflicted with what he was telling the general public during the COVID era. Here's how Rand Paul opened the hearing. Cut six.
11: President Biden issued you a sweeping pardon extending back to 2014, the same pardon he gave to his son Hunter. A pardon may protect a person from criminal prosecution, doesn't rewrite history. It does not erase documents. It does not convert a misleading statement into a truthful one. And it does not prevent Congress from establishing what happened. It is secrecy that destroys trust. It is arrogance that destroys trust. It is censorship that destroys trust. And it is the refusal to admit error that destroys trust. That loss of trust may be your most damaging legacy.
10: Now, here is where things went off the rails, as Fauci used his opening statement to invoke his Fifth Amendment right to not answer questions on the grounds that he might incriminate himself. Take a listen to this in cut number 10.
11: Limited to the period of your pardon, at any point between January 1st, 2014 and January 19th, 2025, did you destroy any federal record or tell anyone else to?
12: Under the advice of counsel, I respectfully decline to answer based upon my rights under the Fifth Amendment to the Constitution.
11: Given that you have a unlimited presidential pardon, what is your specific objection that you are making?
12: On the advice of counsel, I respectfully decline to answer based upon my rights under the Fifth Amendment to the Constitution.
11: My question was limited to the period of your pardon only. I find your objection unsupported and direct you to answer the question.
12: On the advice of counsel, I respectfully decline to answer based upon my rights under the Fifth Amendment to the Constitution.
11: Because you refuse to answer, citing a privilege that is unsupported because of your pardon, and after being denied to do so, this committee has scheduled a vote next week on a resolution certifying your contempt.
10: Now let's talk about this issue. You might recall that Fauci received a blanket pardon from former President Joe Biden, which absolves him of anything and everything he did during the COVID era. But it does not absolve him of committing perjury when answering questions today, and that's what's going on here. The only possible excuse for Fauci invoking the Fifth Amendment is that he is worried about perjuring himself before Congress. You know, there was a time when you couldn't get Anthony Fauci to shut up. Interviews, hearings, you name it. If you had a camera, it was dangerous to get between that thing and Anthony Fauci. But today, he had nothing for the American people, despite these damning diaries that paint a terrible picture of someone who was supposed to be serving the public, but clearly became infatuated with serving only himself. Now, Rand Paul, as you heard, told Fauci that based on the Biden pardon, he does not have a right to refuse to testify. And Paul, as you heard, closed the committee saying they'll come back next week and vote on holding Fauci in contempt of Congress. But if you can believe it, the hearing got even crazier than that when one of Fauci's lawyers wouldn't stop interrupting. It prompted this exchange with Rand Paul, who had to throw him out. Cut seven.
11: But the attorneys are not recognized. In fact, the attorney was told not to sit at the table, and he's not obeying that recommendation. There's a row behind you, sir. That's where you were told to sit, and you're not. And now you're disrupting the proceedings. And so, look, this is the way Anthony Fauci wants to be remembered, for a lawyer not listening to the rules. That's the way you want to be remembered, and that's what you're going to do. You are not recognized, sir. Security, please remove him from the room.
10: Now, as you can imagine, tensions ran high throughout the hearing, and Republican senators did not hold back when questioning Fauci. I want you to take a listen to Ohio's Bernie Marino, friend of the show here. He absolutely went off today on behalf of millions of frustrated Americans. Cut eight.
13: It was about 6 years ago today that I decided I'm going to give up my businesses, sell them all, run for office, run for the United States Senate. Here I am sitting in front of you 6 years later saying, who the f*** do you think you were for doing that? It is a total disgrace what you did to this country. And if my Democrat colleagues are standing there defending you, I hope the voters of the United States of America watch the clips of every one of you doting on a guy who was more interested in being a celebrity than saving American people. I will make it my mission to make certain that every single one of those Democrats who did that will see that clip over and over and over again. Because there is no defense of what you did. You may have had a 50 plus year legacy of public service, but it ends in total and complete disgrace.
10: Now, we had to bleep out part of what Senator Marino said there. I'll leave to your imagination what he had to say to Fauci. So what did we learn today from Fauci? Well, we learned nothing, except that someone who had nothing to lose by simply telling the truth, someone who worked for your government, who was the godfather of masks, 6 feet, school closures, business closures, all of it, well, he refused to tell us a darn thing. We'll keep an eye on this for you. Bernie Marino, by the way, is coming by the show a little bit later to talk about what it was like in the room. Elsewhere in the Senate, some drama around the pending confirmation of acting Attorney General Todd Blanche. Texas Senator John Cornyn says he wants a written modification to the settlement agreement that President Trump entered into with his own administration over the IRS leaking of his tax returns. Cornyn says he's withholding his vote in the Judiciary Committee until he gets that. The committee is supposed to vote tomorrow. And this morning, Cornyn canceled a meeting with Todd Blanche. Now, Cornyn's given Blanche a 4 o'clock deadline today. We'll see what happens. One confirmation was successful last night. Jay Clayton confirmed as the president's new director for national intelligence. And the Senate also voted yesterday on the Russia sanctions bill that had been championed by Senator Lindsey Graham. Final score, 86 to 12. 11 Democrats and the aforementioned Rand Paul voted against it. 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
15: Imagine getting this kind of news. 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
10: Wednesday, July 29th, and we are coming to you live for a second day from Reno, Nevada, and we continue our deep dive into Silver State politics. Nevada's 1st Congressional District is one of the most targeted in the nation, currently represented by a Democrat named Dina Titus. Now, this seat represents the heart of the Las Vegas Strip, as well as the southern suburbs of Henderson. It was narrowly carried by Kamala Harris in 2024, 50-48. Now, Congresswoman Titus has come under fire for voting against no tax on tips in a district where a great many of her constituents actually work for tips. Take a listen to this interaction from C-SPAN, cut number 9.
20: Congresswoman Titus, I'm just wondering why you voted to not allow tipped workers to reduce their tax burden.
21: Well,
20: why did you vote against no tax on tips?
21: I can certainly explain that. I voted against a bill that had a temporary relief for tax on tips for a small number of people.
10: Joining me now to discuss that, Representative Titus's opponent, Republican State Senator Carrie Buck. Carrie, welcome to the Scott Jennings Show. I'd like to start with your comment on that exchange between Titus and that voter. Do you think people in Las Vegas are going to accept her vote against no tax on tips?
22: Absolutely not, Scott. It's unfortunate that she voted against that. Not only that, it was no tax on overtime and Social Security, and also helping all of the families with the child tax credit. She voted against that.
10: Yeah, it was part of the Big Beautiful Bill, the Working Families Tax Credit and Tax Cut Bill that was passed by the Republicans last summer. I would think in your district, perhaps per capita, you have the most impact of these various tax cuts for working people. When you're out campaigning for this seat, does it come up a lot in your conversations?
22: It absolutely does. And I've spent the last 30 years as a teacher and a principal. I took over a low performing school and grew it to national Title I school and then won the Milken Award. And as I'm out in the community talking to these families, it absolutely impacts the money that they get back from taxes.
10: Talking to State Senator Carrie Buck of Nevada, she's running for Congress against Dina Titus in the 1st Congressional District. Now, Carrie, your state Senate career is interesting. You went to the state legislature by flipping a suburban seat in Henderson. Did you take a seat that had been held by a Democrat and move it to the Republican Party in 2020? Is that what I understand it?
22: Yes, I flipped a very blue seat in 2020 and then held it strong. I was just on the ballot in 2024 and outperformed by 7 points in 2024. In fact, I outperformed every Republican on my ballot. And so we're looking to flip CD1 in Nevada. It's absolutely prime for the picking to be able to flip this.
10: Tell me about the other issues that you're encountering with voters out there. I know the tax cuts are a big one. What else are people talking about in Nevada 1?
22: Affordability is always important, from fuel prices to gas prices, fuel, gas, kitchen table, groceries are also important, lowering the cost of that, lowering the cost of inflation. I know Nevada families, from classrooms to kitchen tables. That's what I'm hearing. Energy prices also are something that are constantly going up. Unfortunately, when it comes to fuel prices, we rely so heavily on California. And they, of course, have an attack on fuel, fossil fuels. So all of those issues are what I'm hearing. I know being married to a police officer for years, and he was deputy chief of Henderson, safe communities are also important. I know that having a closed border and safe communities are also very important to Nevada voters.
10: Yeah, I would think the immigration issue would be prominent in this district. I mean, my personal view, Carrie, is that it's one of President Trump's greatest successes. I mean, the fact that no new laws were passed, but just via executive action and executive ordering the federal government to enforce the existing laws. We have a closed border. We have people who shouldn't be here being deported. We have the worst of the worst coming off the street. So I suspect that's going to be a big issue in your campaign. That voice you're hearing, State Senator Carrie Buck. She is in Nevada's 1st Congressional District. This is the heart of Las Vegas, one of the most targeted congressional districts in the nation. The Democrat here is Dina Titus. And seems to me voting against no tax on tips, along with everything else, is going to possibly come back to haunt her campaign. Carrie, thanks for joining us today. We'll keep up with your campaign as the general election wears on. I do need to talk to you about energy for a moment. Energy, as you know, drives our economy forward. 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When we come back, we'll continue an energy discussion here on the Scott Jennings Show.

0: You'd expect to see the North Dakota oil and natural gas industry working at wells and processing facilities. What you might not know is our oil and gas industry also works to build roads, provide school funding, and even protect us from flooding by creating nearly 50,000 jobs statewide and generating billions of tax dollars annually to support our infrastructure, our great outdoors, and our schools. North Dakota Petroleum Foundation, advancing the possibilities.
1: The Federal Reserve's Board of Governors left rates unchanged, but three officials dissented in favor of raising interest rates to combat inflation.
2: Fox's Jared Halpern at the White House. Inflation has topped 2% for more than 5 years. The Iran conflict is driving uncertainty with higher energy costs. Bullets recovered from Sunday's deadly shooting in Seattle are not linked to a teen shooter's untraceable ghost gun.
3: The teen who remains in custody is charged with assault with a firearm enhancement and unlawful possession of a handgun. Police have said a 19-year-old who died at the scene was a second suspect, and they are trying to identify at least one other person involved. At least four other people were injured in the shooting. Officials believe it was targeted and possibly gang-related.
2: Fox's Kristen Goodwin. 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
2: 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Steve Hallstrom, Jay Thomas, Janae White, and Dean Wysocki are running the show. 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
3: Partly cloudy skies through the evening hours. We'll see temperatures falling off into the 80s before bottoming out overnight around 70 with south-southwest winds about 5 to 15. For your Thursday, we'll see increasing clouds and we'll see showers and thunderstorms pushing in from the west as we head into the afternoon with highs in the mid-80s. Those showers and thundershowers end by midnight. Could pick up a half inch or so with heavier amounts of rain in the far southern valley and in the southern lakes country. From the Flag Skywatch Weather Center, I'm Chief Meteorologist Dean Wysocki.
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0: Straight talk without the bluster. 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
1: Wednesday, July 29th, broadcasting on location. Where in the world is Scott Jennings? We ask this question often. Today, we're in Reno, Nevada. Why am I in Reno, Nevada, you might be wondering? Well, it's because I was invited to address an interesting organization last night called Nevada Policy. And I want to talk to you about that in just a few moments with one of the policy fellows from Nevada Policy. First, a quick word from our friends at the AARP. Now, if you're like me, you've been paying into Social Security your whole working life, and it is your money.

0: You earned it. But special interest groups in Washington, D.C. are pushing cuts to Social Security, and Americans are depending on it now more than ever. That's why the AARP is fighting to stop the cuts and protect your money. If you agree that Social Security should be protected, take the pledge to do that today at aarp.org/we earned it. That's a message from our friends at the AARP. All right, let's talk Nevada, and specifically, let's talk Nevada Policy. It's a great organization here that does a lot of research and gets involved in a lot of issues to try to make this state better. It's an interesting state. 85% of Nevada is owned by the federal government, and there's a lot of unique issues in state policy out here that require some attention, and it requires attention from conservative thinkers who know that people deliver prosperity, not the government. My next guest here is a policy fellow at Nevada Policy. He's worked for years as a nuclear physicist, and he joins us today to talk about the Institute, Nevada Policy, and also about the exciting work in energy that he's doing. Welcome to the Scott Jennings Show, Dr. Oliver Hemmers.
1: Well, thank you for having me, Scott.
0: Yeah, I'm glad you're here, and it was good to chat with you a little bit last night. So let's start with Nevada Policy. It is a really fascinating organization. We're here in Reno. You have supporters down in Vegas, really supporters all over the state. But tell us how Nevada Policy gets involved in state issues here in the state capitol and even some federal issues to try to make this state a better place.
1: Well, Nevada Policy tries to connect people with politicians, because ultimately the people are busy working all day long, right? They don't have time to get into the weeds. So Nevada Policy tries to make it easier by translating to the general public what's going on, what's planned, maybe what's needed, so the people can then make a decision when they're voting what type of politicians support their ideals. And Nevada Policy is a conduit to help people understand.
0: And as I understand it, the organization conducts a tremendous amount of research and on these various issues like education, economic growth, land and water, good governance, and then they make that research available to the general public, but they also make that research available to legislators in Nevada, in the state capitol. Talk to us about that partnership between the Nevada Policy Group and the legislators. Do you think you're giving them better information than they would otherwise have? And is that leading to better outcomes in the state capitol?
1: Definitely, because the legislature actually depends on information. Again, the legislature sits on the other side of the spectrum. Their main job is to make good laws and care about the state and the benefits for its citizens. But they don't have the time to do the research. So they like to have information provided to them that has been thoroughly researched by an institution that they trust, and this way they can make good decisions in the legislature.
0: Oliver, yeah. I got to ask you don't sound like you're from around here.
1: No.
0: Tell me about your background.
1: I was born and raised in Berlin. I went to school there. I got my PhD at the Institute for Radiation and Nuclear Physics. And after that, I came to the U.S. in 1994 and to Nevada, actually to Las Vegas at the time. And I've been there since. So I'm a naturalized citizen, been here for 32 years, I think.
0: All right.
1: So and I worked at the university. I worked at Berkeley Lab doing radiation experiments and eventually went into management of scientists and stuff. And then eventually I went away from that, too.
0: Well, I brought you on here today because I heard a lot of talk last night at this big dinner. Lots of people gathered here in Reno. I heard a lot of talk about how Nevada Policy is pushing nuclear energy for the state's future. And you're working on a project that has to do with these nuclear fuel pellets. In fact, you showed me one last night.
1: This thing,
0: and you've got it right there.
1: I brought it, right?
0: You can hold it up.
1: Yeah. Yeah. It's that little black thing down there.
0: Yeah. And so that's not a very big thing.
1: Yeah.
0: But it might have big implications for the energy future of Nevada. Tell me about this.
1: Yeah. This is a model of the pellet. It's about 10 millimeters long, 8 millimeters diameter. Thousands and thousands are put in these nuclear reactors that we currently run. We have 94 active reactors in this country. And then the reactors pull out of each pellet the energy equivalent of 1 ton of coal. Mm. So like burning 1 ton of coal. And then after...
0: Wait, hold on. You're saying this little pellet is the equivalent of 1 ton of coal?
1: That's right.
0: My goodness. Okay.
1: That's right.
0: Where do you get these pellets?
1: Well, you know, this one is a model. It's not a real one, but
0: we're not going to be sprouting a third arm here. It's fine.
1: but there is an industry that's mostly located outside the U.S. 95% is imported, which is a big problem that the U.S. has because they're running short on fuel. Mm. Because a lot of it comes from Russia, for example, and Russia is... stopping delivery by the end of the year. So we kind of need to develop a process to build these things in this country. Now, what I suggest is we take those pellets that have been used and get another 25 tons of coal equivalent out of them by recycling them. And that program is supported by the feds. Recycling nuclear fuel in a way that we get more energy out of it, and the waste products is precious metals and rare earth, worth trillions, and the pellets would last the U.S. for 200 years.
0: Wow.
1: We could power the whole country plus all the new data centers.
0: All right, so let me put a disclaimer on this conversation. You know, you're talking to a Kentuckian. We're pro-coal. But also, I tend to be forward-leaning on all of the above when it comes to energy because of the issue you just mentioned, the data centers. Nevada has over 60 data centers clustered primarily around Reno and Vegas, Switch, Google, Vantage. They have large facilities in the state. We're seeing this conversation about data centers for a lot of people is really a conversation about energy. People are worried we don't have enough energy. People are worried their energy rates might go up and so on. So let's dig into that. Is it your view that these little pellets could be the answer or at least part of the answer when it comes to supplying energy to the data centers we're going to have to build?
1: They could. This thing is not going to happen overnight just to calm down the coal producers and the coal users for power.
0: Yes, calm us down.
1: They are not. This is not going to replace coal for decades. Okay, so that's not something that happens overnight. But the U.S. is sitting, the value of this material is $100 trillion. So I call it the national treasure because the feds own it. It's just that the feds didn't know until recently what to do with it.
0: I see.
1: And so, you talked about the national debt.
0: I did.
1: $40 trillion, right?
0: Last night,
1: so that's more than double the national debt in value right here in form of these pellets.
0: Help me understand the pellets. Where are they? Do we have some here, or would we have to import them? How does it work?
1: These pellets are right now stored on the new reactor sites that actually use them for power generation, and then they just store them next to the reactor outside on a concrete pad and let them just sit.
0: So they're sitting there. You said the federal government, I assume the Department of Energy, they are in support of the theory that these pellets could be used to provide all this energy you talk about?
1: The first guy who talked about it and made a suggestion to President Kennedy in 1962 was the Nobel laureate Glenn Seaborg.
0: Okay.
1: And he said it's time that we use all the energy in uranium and not just 1%. And that's kind of was referring to these pellets. Mm. And it was 64 years ago.
0: And what has the Trump administration had to say about this discussion right now?
1: Well, the Trump administration is on board with that because they want to have the problem solved. They don't want to have the stuff sitting next to the reactors. But we can put it to good use, and it's not going to be just one state. There are already 5 states that signed on to that. So it's going to be a national program, and Nevada can be part of it if they decide to do it.
0: And when you say they decide, you need the Nevada State Legislature to sign off on this idea to make it okay to do this sort of energy production in the state?
1: Yes.
0: All right.
1: They need the law, and then we can get going and produce a lot of energy and valuable metals.
0: Well, what's the political conversation? Does the political will exist here to do it in Nevada?
1: Right now, whoever I talked to said it's a great idea. So it's bipartisan. I think, but you never know what happens when it really comes to the votes, right?
0: Yeah.
1: But the idea is well received by everybody I talk to, and everybody says, why don't we do that?
0: All right, I have to ask, Who? So this is clean.
1: Yes.
0: And it has a lot of energy in it, and we need it, and. Who is going to come out of the woodwork to oppose this, in your opinion? Who would be against that?
1: Maybe the people that build windmills and solar panels, right?
0: They might. I don't know. But look, I mean, it seems to me, energy producers, whoever you are, everybody really ought to know. We just got it. We need more electrons. We have all these data centers. We need more, and this has to be part of it. Maybe the wind, maybe solar. Don't talk to President Trump about windmills if you're ever in there, by the way. No. But it just strikes me that the correct policy posture here for whoever would be, hey, we're all of the above. You agree with that?
1: That's right. Yeah. We should include everything we can. But this is kind of the material is the only one viable to support the entire U.S. and the projected growth for centuries.
0: All right.
1: And we don't need to import any fuel.
0: I love this idea. I love hearing about ideas like this, and I'm very proud to meet you and discuss it. Dr. Oliver Hemmers, the man with the pellets.
1: That's right.
0: Part of the Nevada policy group out here. I had a great honor to speak to them last night. But I wanted to bring you on and talk about this because there's a lot of policy innovation and a lot of innovation generally going on in states around the country. Some of it's going on here in Nevada. People need to know about it. And we appreciate your bringing your expertise to the Scott Jennings Show.
1: All right. Thanks.
0: All right. Oliver, now you're going to hear me read a commercial, and it's about Medicare. You're not on Medicare yet, are you?
1: No.
0: Okay. Well, you'll be soon. If you are on Medicare or you're helping someone with Medicare, you might be overpaying, and you don't even know it. This happened to my own mom. She signed up for a plan. Everything seemed fine. There was nothing obviously wrong with it, but I put her on the phone with the advisors, our friends over at Chapter. They answered, they asked her about, I don't know, 15 minutes worth of questions. And all of a sudden, they figured out she could get the same Plan G coverage, but for $600 less a year. So she spends a few minutes on the phone, same coverage, same benefits, but she's going to wind up saving $600 a year, all because Chapter got involved in helping her answer a very simple question. Am I doing the right thing with my Medicare coverage? You probably have a similar question. My advice is for you to call #250. It's a little number sign, #250. Say Medicare plan. You get on the phone with Chapter, talk to a real person. They might be able to do for you what they did for my own mother. When we come back, more Fauci talk. It's Scott Jennings on Salem. Stay with us.

0: Hey friends, Scott Hennon here from What's On Your Mind. They're putting me to work at Ag PhD Field Day, so if you're coming down for the big event, make sure you stop by the Morton Center, and we'll be taking care of all the information sessions and talking with all the folks that are cooling off a little bit inside the Morton Center. Dalton Nelson will be behind the microphone from Turning Point USA. They are on the front line of the midterms. He'll give you an update on that. Meet some great folks, too, from the Turning Point USA world. Thursday morning at 11, What's On Your Mind, right here on the flag.
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10: Speaking of leftist lunacy, I was ruminating over this Anthony Fauci business today. And as you know from the top of the show, and if you've seen the news today, Dr. Fauci went before a Senate committee and took the fifth, refusing to answer questions about this private diary that he kept. Rand Paul, my home state senator from Kentucky, by the way, I have to say, did a great job, remained very calm, laid out a great case. In fact, many of the senators did a great job working through the issues. Fauci, of course, signaled right out of the gate he wasn't going to answer any questions. But it was important to get some of these things on the record. So I thought Rand and the Republicans handled the situation extremely well today. But as I was watching all this unfold, I was talking to Kaylee and some of the other folks on Team Scott here, talking to Hollywood Sean about the issues and the things that were going on during the COVID era that in retrospect, or maybe even to you at the time, seemed so stupid. Now, Fauci was the godfather of all this, but I was making a list What was the dumbest, stupidest thing you could possibly do, especially now in retrospect? How about going to restaurants? And apparently, during COVID, if you were at a restaurant and you were seated, the virus was fine. It couldn't touch you. Take your mask off. But if you stood up to go to the bathroom, oh, no, no, now you have to put your mask on. I thought that was ridiculous. I recall and still have seen even today people circulating videos of children going to music lessons and they had kids inside these pods. They had kids wearing masks and they were cutting holes in the masks as if that were going to solve anything. Do you remember, what's Hollywood Sean saying? What do you got for me, Sean? Oh, 6 feet, absolutely. They by the way, they later admitted they made that up. They just thought, well, it sounded like a good distance, which then led to the conversation we were having, some of us here this morning, about what was on the floor. Do you remember going to, like, a grocery store or anywhere where you had to stand in a line and they had little circles on the floor and you were supposed to stand in the circles? And if you stood in the circle, this gave you some magical protection against COVID. Do you remember going somewhere and they put the plexiglass up? Do you remember the plexiglass? It's still up in some places. And so there was be like a sheet of plexiglass, not sealed, mind you, but just, you know, a floating sheet of plexiglass. They later figured out, by the way, that the plexiglass installation actually made it worse because it interrupted the airflow in the places where they put it. I was recalling, you know, I lived through this in Kentucky for the most part, and our governor in Kentucky, Andy Beshear, was one of the most egregious dictators or attempted dictators in COVID. He was trying to arrest people in church parking lots on Easter Sunday, for goodness sakes. But somebody sent me this press release that came out from Andy Beshear. Governor Beshear limits out-of-state travel, offers 10-step plan to fight virus. So essentially, if you lived in Kentucky, they were trying to literally stop you from getting in your car and driving across state lines. Now think about that for a second. This is a governor of a state. This is not a dictator. This is not a king. You know, Democrats love the no kings, but they turned every Democrat governor and Anthony Fauci into kings, didn't they? They tried to give them, and in some cases did, give them all sorts of powers that had no basis in our law, no basis in our Constitution. Andy Beshear was one of them in Kentucky. But they were literally were trying to make sure people need to take these steps, don't leave the state. I'm just sitting here looking through this. It was crazy. Oh, yeah, that's another good one. I still see that today, Hollywood Sean, people driving cars by themselves, wearing masks. So you're in a car alone and you're wearing a mask. I still see that today. Anyway, all this Fauci stuff today, all the memories are flooding back. And boy, was it crazy. You have to laugh a little bit today anyway. More after this. It's Scott Jennings on Salem. Stay with us.
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17: 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Kochia and waterhemp continue to be some of the most problematic weeds for North Dakota farmers. 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These programs reduce early season weed competition and set up post-emergence applications for better success. 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
19: A new round of attacks complete. I'm Lisa Lacerra, Fox News. U.S. Central Command says the strikes against Iran struck multiple Islamic Revolutionary Guard targets. This coming after Tehran launched missiles which were intercepted at U.S. forces in Jordan. President Trump said there would be new strikes when he spoke with reporters this afternoon.
20: They've already apologized, but, you know, we got to smack them a little bit.
19: Saudi Arabia had accused Iraqi militias of firing drones against its oil facilities over the past 2 days, which they initially denied. At least one person is dead after a Russian ballistic missile struck the Ukrainian capital of Kyiv, and the mayor of Lviv says residential buildings have been damaged there. He's telling people to seek shelter. Earlier today, Ukraine's president predicted a major offensive from Russia today. President Trump unveils plans for a major overhaul of the Washington region's largest international airport.
21: The much beloved Washington Dulles International Airport will be among the finest in the world after a more than $20 billion renovation, President Trump says.
20: It's time to ensure that the United States has the greatest airports anywhere in the world, and we're starting right here with the capital city.
21: The overhaul will modernize terminals, add gates, and construct a garage to accommodate more than 30,000 vehicles.
20: It'll be one of the largest airports anywhere in the world, and I think it'll be actually one of the most efficient.
21: Transportation Secretary Sean Duffy says the $22.5 billion investment is backed by the DOT, the Washington Airports Authority, and United Airlines. Construction is expected to begin next spring.
19: Fox's Jared Halpern at the White House. A man already serving 25 years for the stabbing of author Salman Rushdie has been convicted of federal terrorism charges. After just a couple hours of deliberations, a jury found Hadi Mattar guilty on all counts. Prosecutors have said Mattar was motivated by the 1989 call by Iran's Ayatollah Khomeini for Rushdie's death. America's listening to Fox News.
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2: Japan's prime minister says rescue teams are in a race against time, with 23 people now confirmed dead from yesterday's earthquake.
3: Prime Minister Sake Takeuchi says people are still waiting to be rescued. Calling it a race against time, she promised all available resources are being committed. A shopping mall and a paper factory are among the locations being worked on. The quake hit the country's Kumamoto prefecture in the southwest yesterday with a locally reported magnitude of 7.1. 750,000 people have been sent to evacuation centres. More than 36,000 homes are without power, with temperatures reaching a humid 93 degrees. Jonathan Savage, Fox News.
2: Oscar-winning actor Jared Leto is denying allegations of sexual misconduct and assault after 4 women came forward in a BBC documentary. The 4 women said Leto was an adult and they were teenagers when the assaults occurred between 2002 and 2016. The BBC says it corroborated the women's accusations. Video released of former Dallas Cowboys quarterback Tony Romo's OWI arrest in Milwaukee last week.
4: Returning from a golf outing to his parents' home, Wisconsin native Tony Romo pulled over in Milwaukee on I-43 Thursday.
5: How many drinks have you had?
4: Body cam shows Romo later taking a field sobriety test at the Milwaukee County Sheriff's Office.
6: Did I pass this test?
5: Did you turn around?
6: No, I didn't.
4: The 46-year-old former star QB never mentioned his celebrity status before or after he was later booked, then released for a first offense OWI and refusal to take a breath test. Jeff Manasso, Fox News.
2: Romo was given a September court date, though Wisconsin law does not require him to show up in person. A first-of-its-kind study suggests invasive mold infections may be an underestimated and potentially deadly threat. I'm Lisa Lacerra. This is Fox News.
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8: Partly cloudy skies through the evening hours. We'll see temperatures falling off into the 80s before bottoming out overnight around 70 with south-southwest winds about 5 to 15. For your Thursday, we'll see increasing clouds and we'll see showers and thunderstorms pushing in from the west as we head into the afternoon with highs in the mid-80s. Those showers and thundershowers end by midnight. Could pick up a half inch or so with heavier amounts of rain in the far southern valley and in the southern lakes country. From the Flag Skywatch Weather Center, I'm Chief Meteorologist Dean Wysock.
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10: Fighting for free speech. Western civilization. And delivering common sense for the American people. Ladies and gentlemen. Here's Scott Jennings.
11: It's Wednesday, July 29th. Quick check of the headlines. Some politics news out of South Dakota. The incumbent Republican governor there, Larry Roden, easily won his runoff last night, got more than 70% of the vote. Middle East, seems like we're in for an escalation with Iran. American and Saudi fighter jets attacking Iranian proxy militias in Iraq today. And Iran firing missiles at military bases in Jordan and against oil tankers. This all ending a days-long pause in direct fighting between the United States and Iran. But this morning, President Trump told Fox News he was quite angry about these Iranian attacks and that the United States would be responding by hitting them hard. along with some other colorful language, the president tells Trey Yinks to Fox News, which I will allow you to look up on your own. Today on Capitol Hill, real drama in the Senate. There was a hearing. Anthony Fauci was the witness. He took the Fifth Amendment 111 times, refusing to answer questions about his private diary, which shows that he was writing things down in private that are at odds with what he was telling you in public. The Republican senators were not happy, including Bernie Moreno of Ohio. Take a listen to this. Cut number 8.
5: It was about 6 years ago today that I decided I'm going to give up my businesses, sell them all, run for office, run for the United States Senate. Here I am sitting in front of you 6 years later saying, who the f*** do you think you were for doing that? It is a total disgrace what you did to this country. And if my Democrat colleagues are standing there defending you, I hope the voters of the United States of America watch the clips of every one of you doting on a guy who was more interested in being a celebrity than saving American people. I will make it my mission to make certain that every single one of those Democrats who did that will see that clip over and over and over again. Because there is no defense of what you did. You may have had a 50 plus year legacy of public service, but it ends in total and complete disgrace.
11: Joining me now to discuss this incredible moment is U.S. Senator Bernie Moreno of the great state of Ohio. Senator Moreno, you're joining us live from the United States Capitol. I think you were channeling the anger of millions of Americans right there. Take us inside the room when Fauci was seated just a few feet away from you, and you went off.
12: You know, Scott, that was me being nice, by the way. That was holding back, trying to be polite, given the respect that I have for the office, for the institution. But the reality is, this guy did enormous harm to a lot of people, millions of people, whether it's lost businesses, schools that were closed. These are kids that will never be the same as a result of what he did. And the worst part, Scott, is he knew what he was doing. He knew what he was doing was wrong. And he did it for fame, glory, and money. The fact that the auto pen pardoned this guy is just totally despicable. And by the way, when you have a complete pardon the way he did, by the way, that goes back to 2014. That's not a date, that's by mistake. I believe what he did today was contempt of Congress. And I hope we hold a vote on that soon and hold him in contempt. This guy's got to be held accountable. People paid a price. He needs to pay a price.
11: Yeah, you're raising this issue of the pardon. So Biden gave him a blanket pardon going back to 2014. And the lawyers are saying that because he has that pardon, he cannot refuse to answer questions. I mean, the only reason he would have pled the Fifth today is because he was worried about committing perjury. I assume that was their justification for it. And as I understand it, Senator, the committee is going to come back next week and vote on this idea of holding in contempt him in contempt. Do you think it'll be successful?
12: I do think it's going to be successful because it's pretty obvious. I mean, he wouldn't even answer normal questions like what day of the week is it? He wouldn't answer Josh Hawley's questions. I asked him what the Fifth Amendment even said. He didn't know who wrote the Fifth Amendment. He didn't know. Or he said it would obviously incriminate him. That's obviously patently absurd. So this is the exact definition of contempt. And again, there needs to be accountability for Anthony Fauci. It can't just be that we turn a blind eye because the auto pen, it wasn't Biden, it was the auto pen that pardoned him. And there's never been a pardon like this where retrospectively back to a date like 2014. I mean, that is, this has never happened. And then to make it even worse, he brings in the worst, most despicable lawyer in America. This guy who defended Menendez, who, as you remember, is the guy taking gold bars in exchange for foreign favors. And the article that I referenced says you only hire this guy if you're in deep doo-doo. I didn't say doo-doo, but I will in your show that I respect. So clearly he knows he's in jeopardy because he knows he lied. I mean, it's black and white in his diary.
11: Yeah, these diaries, I think for a lot of people, have just been a revelation in that you think about the way he was treated by mainstream media. Every night, he's getting glowing interviews. He's being put on the cover of fashion magazines. He's on the late-night comedy shows. I mean, he was, you know, Democrats always say they are no kings. They turned Anthony Fauci into a king, and what did he do with his power? He used it to close our schools, close our businesses, and ruin a lot of lives. And, excuse me, Senator, and now he won't answer any questions about it. You'll hold him in contempt next week. If you do, what happens after that?
12: Well, he should be held accountable for anybody who goes to contempt, and they obviously that means jail. Look, at the end of the day, it's not that these Democrats, the people that you're on with on CNN, held him in that kind of esteem. They still do, Scott. They still think this guy was the hero of it.
11: Yeah.
12: The socialist Democrats fantasize about is control of people, and that's what Fauci showed them how to do.
11: It is amazing when you look back on everything now, how much of what people were told was not true, made up, and really nobody has come forward to take responsibility for any of it. The masks, the distancing. I mean, I remember when they were telling people that if you got the vaccine, then that would prohibit you from transferring or spreading COVID, and therefore you could do whatever you wanted. That turned out not to be true. It is incredible that the people who invented this entire narrative around how we had to live our lives back then have completely and totally not just escaped accountability, but they've lived a pretty good life since then. I mean, Anthony Fauci, I read, has given 10 or 11 speeches this year. I assume those are paid speaking gigs he's getting. He's treated pretty well for, I think, inflicting a lot of damage on a lot of people.
12: Yeah, he's worth tens of millions of dollars. And the other moment in the testimony, which was, by the way, just absolutely gut-wrenching, was I asked the people in the audience to stand up who were accused of being racist because they called it China virus, lost their job, had a school closing, you know, were forced to take a vaccine or get terminated, et cetera, a friend that died because of the vaccine. Almost the entire gallery stood up. Fauci wouldn't even look at them, Scott. He wouldn't turn his head and look at them. He said that's the Fifth Amendment. I said, no, that's not the Fifth Amendment. I just asked you to turn around. Of course, he turned around and talked to his lawyers. Then I asked him, can you just apologize and say, you know what? I was wrong. I gave bad information. In the heat of the moment, this is what happened. He wouldn't do that. And then the overarching thing with the diaries is, Scott, you remember what COVID was like. I think every American remembers what COVID was like. Can you imagine at the end of the day what this guy's priorities were with the right journal entries into a diary? I'm the most talked about, sexiest man alive. What a depraved SOB.
11: Yeah, it's really, it's fascinating. It's troubling. It's shocking. The fact that all this information has come out. Well, thank you for being part of the investigation. Thank you for holding Fauci accountable today. Senator Bernie Moreno of Ohio is our guest. A couple of quick other issues. Budget resolution. Are we going to see the Senate pass a budget resolution anytime soon?
12: I think we have to stay here before we leave town to get a budget resolution at least started. As you know, it's a decently complicated process. And that means voter ID, proof of citizenship to vote. It means helping our farmers, getting some farm provisions done that the Democrats refuse to do. It means supporting our war fighters, including the pay increase that they deserve, plus the equipment that they need to protect themselves. The Democrats are unable to get past their hatred of President Trump, and they're hurting real people, farmers, the military. They're allowing illegals to vote, as we've seen in New Jersey. Obviously, California is an abject disaster. So I don't think we leave here until we get at least the beginnings of this budget resolution done.
11: We're hearing that Todd Blanche and his confirmation for Attorney General may be in trouble. Senator Cornyn is currently saying he doesn't want to vote for him in committee until he gets some written modification of the Trump deal that he made over his tax returns being leaked. Are you getting any information from Senate leadership about whether Senator Cornyn is going to be accommodated and ultimately whether Blanche can be confirmed?
12: I'm optimistic that Todd Blanche will be confirmed. He's probably one of the smartest people I've ever met. Brilliant lawyer, amazing human being. I think he's already in the role doing a great job. I think obviously confirming him is a natural extension of having already confirmed him in the past. That needs to happen, needs to get done. And we'll also get the Clarity Act on the floor. And the Democrats have a choice to decide whether to vote for American innovation or not. So I think it's going to be a busy next few days, but really, really important ones.
11: Bernie Moreno, the great senator from Ohio. Great job in committee today. Thanks for your time. We take a break. More after this on the Scott Jennings Show. I wasn't expecting it, but once you see who built the modern education system, everything clicks. Death of Recess. It comes from Angel Studios. It's not really about recess. It's about control. This documentary exposes how the classroom didn't just evolve. It was intentionally designed, standardized, and centralized. Powerful institutions shaped it, and now they protect it. Billions of dollars flow through education organizations while test scores collapse. Parents were pushed out. Bureaucracies grew stronger, and kids lost freedom. This film examines how controversial gender ideology entered classrooms, all while families are told to stay quiet. Institutions protect themselves, not the children. 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It calcified, and if we don't challenge it, it will not change. That's why independent platforms matter. Angel Studios is willing to distribute stories that mainstream outlets won't touch. 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

0: news, comment, and the stories and facts the mainstream media refuses to discuss. 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
1: Wednesday, July 29th. This Fauci story has captivated America today. I don't know how he's going to get out of this Fifth Amendment thing. He's already got a pardon. And you cannot plead the Fifth if you've already been pardoned for the conduct they plan to ask you about. So when the committee in the Senate comes back next week, I think Senator Moreno, who just told us this, I think he's right. I think it's a no-brainer. They're going to have to hold him in contempt and refer that over to the Department of Justice. But just as a matter of questions and answers, the idea that you would get a blanket pardon from the President of the United States, blanket pardon, and then refuse to answer questions about not just any old period of time, but one of the most consequential periods in modern American history. It's extremely arrogant and I think legally fraught for Anthony Fauci. Well, we'll keep an eye on it. We'll see what happens next week. By the way, when it comes to supplements, you'll be asking yourself two questions. 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And maybe, just maybe, you'll be sending us your Relief Factor story very soon. A few other things in the news today. The Nancy Guthrie case back in the news. She remains a missing person. Most people presume her deceased. She was taken on February the 1st. But the Guthrie family continues to plead with the kidnappers to return their mother. Here is part of the latest video from Savannah Guthrie. Let's hear that, cut 11.
2: The world can be a cruel and unforgiving place, and I know that you have tried to do things the right way. So I'm asking you, begging you, to do the right thing now. Make the right choice. Help us find her. Tell us where to look for her. I truly believe it is never too late to do the right thing. Help us bring this situation to an end.
1: 6 months of agony for the Guthrie family. It's really incredible how little we really know about this as a public-facing matter, but we can keep the Guthrie family in our prayers and hope for at least some closure on this terrible case sooner rather than later. Member of Congress named Jamie Raskin has gone on television and, well, you know, he said something out loud that if you're a Republican and you say this, you immediately get yelled at. You get called an election denier. You get thrown out of the TV studio. But listen to Raskin here. Tell me what you think of this. Cut one.
3: We see no evidence of Republican activity anywhere. I don't even see MAGA hats anymore, which makes me afraid that they're just focused on trying to undermine the election or take the election through some kind of strategic mischief.
1: Now, this man is a lunatic. He's a Democrat member of Congress. He's on cable television all the time. And his message today is that because, to his eye, he is not seeing people wearing red MAGA hats as much anymore, that MAGA, that Republicans, must have gone underground. And they've gone underground because they are planning to steal or rig or take the 2026 election by nefarious means. I want you to think about that for a minute. What kind of a deranged conspiracy theory dick must you be to go on national television and say, boy, I am not seeing these MAGA hats anymore. What are these people up to? I used to see these MAGA hats all the time. And at least they were out in public where I could keep my eye on them. But now, they've taken their hats off. They've gone underground. Secretly plotting. I mean, Matt, put the shoe on the other foot. You went on TV and reversed the roles here. You'd never be invited back. You'd be called a lunatic. Instead, Jamie Raskin probably got 20 more invites. Oh, unbelievable. All right, one more note for you. I love these guys, by the way. Noble Gold Investments. 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Here's what I loved about Noble Gold. 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Good guys. Tell them Scott Jennings sent you. Tim Sheehy is next. Stay with us.
4: A new round of attacks complete. I'm Lisa Lacera, Fox News. U.S. Central Command says the strikes against Iran struck multiple Islamic Revolutionary Guard targets. This coming after Tehran launched missiles which were intercepted at U.S. forces in Jordan. President Trump said there would be new strikes when he spoke with reporters this afternoon.
5: They've already apologized, but, you know, we got to smack them a little bit.
4: Saudi Arabia had accused Iraqi militias of firing drones against its oil facilities over the past 2 days, which they initially denied. At least one person is dead after a Russian

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4: Partly cloudy skies through the evening hours. We'll see temperatures falling off into the 80s before bottoming out overnight around 70 with south-southwest winds about 5 to 15. For your Thursday, we'll see increasing clouds and we'll see showers and thunderstorms pushing in from the west as we head into the afternoon with highs in the mid-80s. Those showers and thundershowers end by midnight. Could pick up a half inch or so with heavier amounts of rain in the far southern valley and in the southern lakes country. From the Flag Skywatch Weather Center, I'm Chief Meteorologist Dean Wysocki.
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6: Saving Western civilization, one busted leftist narrative at a time. 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
7: Wednesday, July the 29th, broadcasting live from Reno, Nevada today. And we're on our way, by the way, to Knoxville, Tennessee. We'll be there tomorrow. The world travels of Scott Jennings continue. I wanted to return to a topic that we discussed on the show last week. And I have been thinking about this for days. I don't think I have ever been more impressed with a speech on the Senate floor than I was with the speech of Senator Tim Sheehy of Montana. We played it in its entirety on the show the other day when he did it. But he took to the floor of the Senate and absolutely put to shame these Democrats and pundits and armchair quarterbacks who are talking down the United States of America, talking down the U.S. military, and carrying public relations water for the butchers and the terrorists in Tehran. Let's hear a bit of that. Tim Sheehy on the floor.
8: Encourage our colleagues on both sides of the aisle, whatever's politically convenient, whatever plays well on Twitter or Facebook, think about the people who are deployed right now, standing on that wall with a loaded weapon, who have volunteered to defend our country and our way of life. Because they are there defending us in a just war. Because we did not start a war with the Iranian Revolutionary Guard. They started it with us 47 years ago, and their attacks have gone unanswered for half a century. It's time to fix this problem and make sure another generation of Americans does not have to fight this murderous, savage adversary.
7: Joining us live to discuss that moment and other issues is the senator from Montana, Tim

0: Sheehy is here. Senator, on behalf of millions of Americans who support the idea of taking on these butchers, thank you for what you did. You went down to the Senate floor and did something that rarely happens, and that is capture the attention of the American people on such an important topic. Take us into that moment. What was going on the Senate floor that day that caused you to go down there and give that speech?
1: Well, Scott, you know, most folks don't understand the peculiar ongoings of the U.S. Senate. It is a strange place, as you know. And as a freshman, I'm the youngest Republican senator and the most junior, so we have to do with something called presiding, which means we have to sit in the big throne there for hours a day and basically manage the floor of the Senate. And I am the most leading presider, as far as I've sat in that chair more than any other senator this Congress, because I am the youngest, newest guy. And so I have to sit there every day and have for the last, you know, several months and listen to the Democrats stand up and attack our president, our troops, defend these lunatic savages who've been killing Americans in brutal, terrible ways for decades. And, you know, this day in particular, as I was sitting there last Thursday, just the day prior, we had four warfighters be brought home to Dover Air Force Base. Our president yet again took tremendous amount of time out of his schedule to go and be there with those families. And, you know, I've carried friends off those planes. I've buried friends in Arlington. And those families watch the news. You know, they see what senators and congressmen say. And, you know, when pundits say it, that's one thing. But when elected officials in our highest legislative body choose to stand on the floor and call them a failure, call them war criminals, which they've done to our generals and our leaders, which they question everything about what they do, and then they essentially side with our adversary. You know, I was sitting there for 2 hours that day listening to this, and I literally just couldn't take it anymore. So I texted Leader Thune and said, I need you to get somebody to come relieve me in this chair because somebody has to speak up. And right now, unfortunately, Scott, as we know, public opinion in America is largely apathetic to Middle East conflicts. And I understand that. You know, listen, I get it. I'm a reasonable person. I understand that the average American is tired of hearing about Middle East bad guys killing us. They've been hearing about it since Desert Storm in 1990 and, hell, even before that, you know. And they're tired of it, and they kind of say, what's the point? But the reality, Scott, is forever wars may be unpopular with the American people, but you know what's worse than a forever war in the Persian Gulf and Iraq and Iran is a forever war right here on our streets. And that's where they want to bring it. And although we may be done with the Middle East as American people, we may be sick of it, they are not done with us. And these psychos want to bring it to our front doorstep. And I felt it was important for somebody to stand up and speak for the families of the fallen, to speak for the millions of Americans who faced off against these savage barbarians, and to remind people that this isn't, you know, just an annoyance. These people want all of us dead. They want you dead. They want me dead. They want our families dead. Republican, Democrat, liberal, conservative, Christian, Jew, Maine, Washington, Florida, Iowa. They don't care. They want our civilization gone. And they say it every day, and they do it every day. And if they could, they'd be running down our streets like October 7th, murdering us in terrible, terrible ways. And I think sometimes we have to stand up and remind the American people why we're fighting these people.
0: That voice you're hearing is Senator Tim Sheehy from the great state of Montana. Senator, that's incredibly well said. I'm interested in your opinion of the day's news. We have the United States and the Saudis conducting airstrikes now. We have Iran firing missiles at bases in Jordan and at tankers. It seems like the fighting is intensifying right now. Based on what you know, based on your experience, what can the average American expect here? What is the right thing for the president to do, and what do you foresee happening over the next few months?
1: The president is doing the right thing, Scott, and I think, you know, you have people on both sides criticizing him and his policies. You have, obviously, hawks on the right saying, listen, we should just be going full bore and, you know, invade Iran. And, of course, right or wrong, the American people, you know, have said they are done sending our boys and girls en masse to land wars in the Middle East. And honestly, we have to listen to that. As elected leaders, we have to at some point express the will of our people. They don't want that. But we also can't let this savagery go unanswered. And I think we all want a diplomatic solution. We all want our allies in the region, Saudi Arabia, UAE, Israel, of course. Bahrain has been a steadfast ally, Kuwait. We want these allies to be in a better spot, and we need to have them carry some of the weight, which they are, especially UAE and Saudi. You know, Bahrain's been a great basing partner, and obviously we all know Israel is just, our closest partner in the region, always has been. So we have to respond to these. We have to not just respond. We also have to attack the source of these strikes, launching sites, factories, key military installations. But of course, as you know, our fight is not with the Iranian people. The Iranian people are the true victims here. They're the ones who've been occupied by these murderous lunatics. They want to be free of this as well. So I think we have to keep the pressure on. We have to do what we can to weaken their ability, most importantly, to project power outside their borders via Hezbollah, Hamas, the Houthis, and of course, the Straits of Hormuz.
0: Senator, you have spoken passionately about the fight for the future of Western civilization. Yesterday in Washington, we laid to rest, had a funeral for Lindsey Graham, who also constantly, I think, had his eye on the ball when it comes to the future of Western civilization. Talk to us a little bit about the memorials for Lindsey Graham yesterday. I assume you took part in some of those. Talk to me about some of the conversations that were going on, what he stood for and what our role in the world is as the United States. I'm sure that sparked some conversations. How do you think people are feeling generally about this idea that the West is at stake and we're either going to fight for it or we're not?
1: Well, Lindsey was somebody who can never be replaced. Obviously, there's all these discussions, who's going to replace him, who's going to pick up. The reality is, he was such a unique individual who had really committed his entire life to this body and to this role. And nobody can replace Lindsey. And I don't just say that, people always say over the top things when people pass. But I mean, that guy was truly a force of nature. And, as a single guy with no kids, he lived this job 24/7, 365. So I think it'll take five or six senators, quite honestly, to fill, the shoes that he filled. But the idea that he stood for, which I think is important because we hear voices on the left and the right now questioning it, which is, America's role in the world, our position at the tent pole of the canvas of freedom that covers the world. And, we're an American empire, and America's kind of had this aversion to the concept of empire. I get it. We fought to not be a part of one, and we've always said, listen, we're self-governing, and we're never going to push ourselves in any other civilization, and that's exactly right. That's why we are an empire, but we're an empire of opportunity, an empire of freedom, an empire of innovation. We're an empire that welcomes people into our empire. We don't force them in, and people are not crossing deserts and drowning in oceans moving to China or North Korea, yeah, or Iran. They're coming here, and they're coming here for a reason, because we've built the greatest civilization in the history of mankind. And unfortunately, Scott, sometimes that means you have to defend that civilization, that way of life. And oftentimes defending it comes with spilling blood. And my former profession and my highest responsibility in the U.S. Senate is making sure that those men and women who volunteered to defend this way of life have what they need, have the tools they need, and most importantly, have the support they need from our elected officials, because defending this empire is not free, and it never will be.
0: Senator Tim Sheehy is from Montana. He speaks with us today on the Scott Jennings Show. Senator, a couple of current events questions for you, if you don't mind. It feels like there's a little bit of unsettled nature in the ranks right now, a little dissension in the ranks among the Republicans on Capitol Hill about what to do here heading into the August recess. What do you foresee happening over the next couple of weeks? Budget resolution, Todd Blanche, looking ahead, SAVE Act is still being discussed. There's all sorts of things in the water. I think the average Republican is looking for some clarity. Do you have any for us today?
1: And this goes right back to your last point about losing Lindsey. He had such a great relationship with the president. I mean, I don't know how many hours a day spent on the phone with the president, but it was a lot. And he was a key conduit between Capitol Hill and the White House to make sure we were aligned. And I mean, look at 2025, Scott. I mean, look at the wins we delivered. The Working Families Tax Cut Act, fastest confirmation executive branch. I mean, the amount we got done in 2025 was incredible, and through 26. But I don't think it's an accident that we're seeing a lot of dissension and disagreement between members and between the White House, between the Capitol Hill, in just the last couple of weeks since Lindsey's passed. I mean, that's how critical his connection was. So what many of us members are trying to do now is build a new bridge with the White House, build a new bridge between members, say, listen, we've got 95, 96 days to midterms. We have got to stay together, and we're not going to be able to deliver every win we want, but we've got to be shooting in the same direction. We've got to be aligned, because we can continue to deliver wins through the midterms And remind people why they sent Republicans to Washington in 2024, why they gave us both houses of Congress and the White House, because they wanted lower taxes. They wanted common sense. They wanted secure borders, safe streets, cheap gas, cops are good, criminals are bad, boys are boys, girls are girls. They wanted common sense back, and we have delivered that. But we've got to remember that's why they sent us here, because if we fumble over each other in these next 90 days, which, as you pointed out, it started to happen, you know, they're going to wonder, well, why are you there? If you guys can't even work together, why are you there? And we got to work together on what we can actually get done, what we have the votes for. And that means we got to confirm our great AG. We've got to pass a budget resolution to make sure our military is funded, we can do our jobs. We've got to, you know, get good legislation across the line, like the Clarity Act. You know, digital currency is here to stay. Digital currency is going to be the economic fuel of the future. We got to be leaders in it. So my hope is, I know there's a couple meetings today and tomorrow about how we structurally align ourselves between the White House, the Hill, and the House. It's critical we get ourselves on the same page, because if we deliver more wins, we're going to win the midterms and keep delivering. But if we lose the midterms, you know, the president's going to be getting investigated and impeached for the next 2 years. It's a disaster.
0: Absolutely. Senator, thank you for your clarity on the issues of the day. Thank you for your clarity on defending the West and defending the United States of America. We're grateful for you. You heard it here first. That's the next big thing. Republican Party, pay attention. Senator Tim Sheehy of Montana. 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You will not regret this call. Talk some polling in the great state of Georgia when we come back. It's Scott Jennings on Salem. Stay with us.
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0: rounding out the show today on... Thanks for coming back onto the show. You all have conducted some polling in one of the most important states this year for the November election. That is Georgia. And you've got some really interesting results. We're going to be featuring AARP polling on the Scott Jennings Show for the rest of the cycle. I want the audience to know, you use a Republican pollster and you use a Democrat pollster. They work together to produce these results. I think that gives you a lot of credibility with people across the country. So let's dig into Georgia. There's a governor's race and a Senate race. Where does the governor's race stand, John Hishta?
1: So the governor's race is fairly close. As you know, it's an open seat, so there's no incumbent. And currently, Keisha Lance Bottoms leads Rick Jackson by about 2 points. The key to this, as well as the Senate race, though, just to remind people, is there is an enormous swing vote, particularly amongst those who are 50 plus in this election. And so all the candidates are really going to have to pay attention to that swing vote, because as we like to say, as the 50 plus goes, particularly in midterm elections, so goes the outcome of the election.
0: I noticed in the gubernatorial splits here, the overall was 48-46, the Democrat Bottoms over the Republican Jackson. But among 50 plus voters, Jackson actually stood at 55 and Bottoms at 42. We are seeing a bit of a generational split here in the race, aren't we?
1: That's right. And a lot of it, the outcome eventually will be determined by who shows up ultimately at the polls. And so it's important also to note that we always ask a question about motivation. And in every single one of these races, you'll find that 50 plus voters are much more extremely motivated to vote than the 18 to 49 voters. And that rings true in this poll as well. I know it's only a snapshot in time, but currently 88% of the 50 plus voters are extremely motivated, compared to only 62% of those under the age of 50.
0: All right, let's shift over to the United States Senate. The incumbent is Democrat John Ossoff, and Mike Collins, Congressman, is the Republican. He won a competitive primary. Where does the Senate race stand, John?
1: So, the incumbent, Senator Ossoff, is up by about 10 or 12 points at this point in the game. Having said that, what's important is he's also leading among the 50-plus swing voters as well. So currently the incumbent has a much more substantial lead. And so what will be interesting about this poll is to see who those Jackson-Ossoff voters are right now and whether or not the congressman can make up any ground or not.
0: Yeah, you just raised an issue that I think is interesting. It does appear to me from the data that you're going to have some voters splitting their ticket. It's unusual. You don't see a lot of ticket splitting in American politics anymore. But it does feel like there's going to be some folks that vote Republican in one race and Democrat in the other. Is that true of the 50-plus crowd? Do you see more discerning voters in the older set?
1: Yes. The bottom line is yes. And it will be interesting to see if that holds as we get closer to November when it's all said and done. And I don't know how much of that is related to the national scene versus people looking at it through the prism of this is Georgia in terms of the governor's race.
0: So in terms of issues for voters that are 50 plus, what are the top matters of concern for older Americans right now?
1: Overwhelmingly, Social Security is extremely important to those over the age of 50. 84% of the voters believe that that is an important issue for them when it comes to making their choice.
0: You and I talked a few weeks ago about this report that's come out where Social Security is just a few years away from that trust fund running out. And there's going to be some voters out there who want to know from these candidates, what are you doing to fix a looming problem here?
1: That's right. And I would say also that since it's so close, this isn't a theoretical conversation anymore. The people that we elect to the United States Senate in 2026 are going to be the decision makers when it comes to the long-term solvency of Social Security. And so I think it's important for the candidates to speak to that and what their intentions are when the debate occurs around the future of Social Security. And so voters are going to want to hear that, and they need to get out there and they need to talk about it.
0: Yeah, it's going to be a big debate in the weeks and months ahead. Looking at the rest of the issues here, it looks like affordability, immigration, threats to democracy, Social Security and Medicare, taxes and government spending and health care all look like important issues. Also, swing voters, although they have opinions, still some undecideds. John Hishta from the AARP, thanks for this valuable insight into Georgia. We'll be checking into other swing states in the months ahead here with AARP and exclusive polling right here on the Scott Jennings Show. Thanks for listening. See you tomorrow.
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11: We live in the land of weather extremes. That statement tends not to surprise anyone that lives here. We have 100-degree heat in the summer, and getting down to the minus 30s in the winter isn't uncommon. Yet, when we record these extremes, it seems like a lot of folks get surprised. I'm sure a lot of the comments about the hot temperatures may come from the fact that talking about the weather is common in our culture. But as someone that's made a career out of the weather, I do find the social elements of extreme weather fascinating. I have teased a few people by saying, if we're going to brag about 100 in the summer and 40 below in the winter, then we need to hit those temperatures.
10: That's the Richeson Report, your focus on the field with North Dakota State climatologist Darrell Richeson.
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13: The hits keep coming. I'm Chris DeMeo, Fox News. Just as President Trump warned the U.S. continuing attacks against Iran.
14: He told Fox News, we are going to beat the effing S out of them. He went on to say, we'll be hitting them hard, adding they're going to get a beating. The president talking about responding to those missiles that were launched toward forces in Jordan. We know at least five of them shot down by the Americans. Now, the United States hasn't yet responded, but overnight, U.S. and Saudi planes conducted a series of airstrikes against Iran-backed Shia militia forces in Iraq, who were responsible for 30 drone attacks over the past 3 days. President Trump told Fox News those strikes were coordinated with the Iraqi government, and he called these militia groups a cancer on the world.
13: Fox's Trey Yinks, the U.S. military says it's concluded the wave of strikes on dozens of Iranian targets. Friends and family of the late Senator Lindsey Graham gathering in South Carolina for their final farewells.
15: A ceremonial guard escorted the flag-draped casket of Senator Lindsey Graham from the South Carolina Statehouse grounds to a funeral service at a nearby Baptist church. This followed Tuesday's ceremonies in Washington, D.C., attended by Israeli Prime Minister Benjamin Netanyahu and Ukraine President Volodymyr Zelensky. Longtime friend Armstrong Williams says Senator Graham strongly believed in the use of American power to promote peace around the world. Late Tuesday, the Senate cast a bipartisan vote to advance a bill named in honor of Lindsey Graham. The bill would extend sanctions on Iran and increase sanctions on Russia and nations that buy Russian oil and gas. In Columbia, South Carolina, Jonathan Seri, Fox News.
13: The Federal Reserve leaves interest rates unchanged.
16: The economy is showing impressive resilience. Even with recent shocks, the trends are positive and reveal solid growth.
13: That's Federal Reserve Chair Kevin Warsh. 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
2: Dr. Anthony Fauci not saying a lot during questioning from a Senate committee today.
3: I respectfully decline to answer.
2: Fauci refusing to answer questions from lawmakers about his advice during the COVID pandemic over whether he misled the public about the virus's origins.
4: Fauci's attorney David Shurtler was bounced from the hearing after he tried to explain to Pohl that Fauci had a right to not answer questions. Now, Republicans railed against Fauci about how he handled the pandemic. In fact, Ohio Republican Bernie Moreno says Fauci is why he ran for office. With Fauci going mum, Pohl plans to hold him in contempt of Congress. Now, the full Senate must vote on contempt, but it takes 60 yeas to clear a filibuster. That's followed by a second vote to refer Fauci to the DOJ for prosecution. The Senate has not held anyone in contempt of Congress since 1971.
2: That's Fox's Chad Pergram. A jury convicts a man of terrorism in the stabbing attack of a well-known novelist in Western New York.
5: A jury finding Hadi Mattar guilty on all counts, including engaging in an act of transnational terrorism in the 2022 stabbing of author Salman Rushdie. The 28-year-old is already serving a 25-year prison sentence, convicted in New York for attempted murder in the attack. He faces a potential life sentence with the federal conviction. Rushdie, an Indian-born British and American novelist, was severely injured and lost sight in his right eye after being stabbed 15 times in front of an audience. Prosecutors allege Mattar was motivated by an Iranian leader's call for Rushdie's death over controversy sparked by his 1988 book, The Satanic Verses. Defense attorneys argued the government had no proof of Mattar's state of mind. Kristen Goodwin, Fox News.
2: The Kumamoto Prefecture says deaths from Tuesday's earthquake in southwestern Japan have climbed to 23. Searchers continue to go through the rubble of the magnitude 7.1 quake. I'm Chris DeMeo. This is Fox News.
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7: Clear to partly cloudy skies overnight tonight. We'll drop down to a low in the low 70s and winds out of the south at about 5 to 15. Look for increasing clouds for your Thursday. We'll see showers and thunderstorms come into the area as we head towards mid-afternoon. We'll have highs into the mid-80s. And then as we head into Thursday evening, showers and thunderstorms diminish. We'll drop down to an overnight low in the low 60s. From the Flag Skywatch Weather Center, I'm Chief Meteorologist Dean Wysocki.
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17: Welcome back to the Lars Larson Show. If anybody asks you, does Lars know a lot about sports? I do not. But I'm always interested when sports intersect with the real world and a lot of the issues we've been dealing with the last several years, including transgenders and things like that. And the money side of it always fascinates me. I mean, because there's this tension between the players and of course, the for-profit institutions they work with. I wanted to talk to Maddie Salamone. She's the Federal Policy Counsel. I mean, she's a lawyer at the Pacific Legal Foundation about the president's executive order this week that's telling federal agencies to crack down on some of the chaos going on in college sports. Maddie, welcome back to the program.
18: Thanks for having me, Lars.
17: Is this the right referee that we need for college athletics, or is it just the only one that's actually going to step forward and do something about all the chaos that's going on?
18: I would argue absolutely not. I think it's been something I've talked about for quite a while, that I do not think that politicians in D.C. are the ones that are going to fix what's going on in college sports. I think fundamentally because they misunderstand many of the intricacies. And certainly, I think all of the very complicated cases and rules that have been litigated heavily for the last now, you know, decade or so at this point, a little bit more than that.
17: Well, tell me this then. I started out with a bit of an indictment of college sports, saying there's chaos there. Is there chaos when it comes to things like eligibility and transfers and pay for play? And if not the president, then who should step into this mess?
18: There has certainly been a little bit of chaos. I think you can point the finger at the NCAA because they kind of have allowed it to get to this point. Largely because following a case called Alston, NCAA v. Alston, that was decided in a 9-0 decision at the Supreme Court, ironically not about NIL, but it did deal with education-related expenses. And effectively after that case, and particularly because of a concurrence by Justice Kavanaugh that basically called into question a lot of the legality around many of the NCAA rules from an antitrust perspective, the NCAA kind of threw up its hands and has been under intense pressure from litigation about all its rules. And I think they have kind of created this situation because even following that case, they at that time had an ability, I think, to enforce some of their eligibility rules, and they chose not to. I think they really believed at the time that Congress was going to swoop in and grant them an antitrust exemption.
17: Like baseball has, right?
18: Pretty much, except the difference in baseball is you have collective bargaining with the athletes. The NCAA has never wanted to really substantially involve athletes in any of the negotiation process. That was something that, while I was a college athlete and chairing the Division I Student Athlete Advisory Committee to the NCAA, it was one of the things that we argued for, that athletes really needed to be involved in the process. The court in Alston said, basically, you know, the NCAA rules that were at issue could not survive an antitrust exemption. However, they gave them two paths forward. One would be an antitrust exemption granted by Congress, cannot be granted by the president. The other would be if the athletes were to collectively bargain with the NCAA, and then you could have a situation, or the schools or the conferences, however that would potentially work. And then you could have a situation where there could be some more restraints placed on the athletes. The problem is that, as it was during that case, the schools acting collectively, you know, were a monopsony, and they were artificially limiting the value of the scholarship and illegally restraining the players.
17: Let me ask you this, Maddie Salomon. I'm talking to Maddie Salomon, who's a federal policy counsel at Pacific Legal, about what's going on in college sports. As I said, I don't follow college sports that much. I enjoy a ball game as much as anybody, but I'm just not all the time fan and following it. But should I be uncomfortable a bit that an awful lot of these schools are public institutions owned by the public, most of the time funded largely by the public, by taxpayers, you know, whether they want to or not, and they become kind of a farm team for all of the for-profit institutions like Major League Baseball, National Basketball Association, and the NFL. If they're going to do that, and everybody involved, the schools make money from it, now the players make money from it, the coaches make huge money from it, should I be a bit uncomfortable with the idea that they get any kind of special protection? Because it sounds like we just have a taxpayer-funded farm team that is operated to benefit the players, of course, and benefit the major league sports as well. Is that something that we should have connected to the colleges at all?
18: I think you're rightly concerned about that. It's been a massive issue, again, for over two decades at this point. I think since the advent of major broadcast deals and television deals and for many of these sports.
17: And now streaming.
18: Correct. I mean, and I think there are ongoing questions about whether the NCAA and schools should continue to have a tax-exempt status. And these are, again, these are all massive issues. I think what the executive order did was it rightly highlighted many of the issues that are certainly at issue. The problem is that an executive order is not the way to solve it. I think ultimately it isn't, it's attempting to push Congress to pass an act that's been floating around called the SCORE Act, which would grant the NCAA an antitrust exemption, would essentially roll back a lot of the things that have been going on. It would preempt a lot of the state laws that have gone, that have been implemented since NIL has started to become a thing. It would ban athletes from ever becoming employees, and it would codify the House settlement, which many may not be familiar with. I think certainly in listening to the roundtable discussion, it was clear that even at the the highest levels, many are not aware that there has been a settlement reached by the parties, including the NCAA, about how to proceed with revenue sharing moving forward. These are all massive areas of concern. The idea of revenue sharing is ultimately leading a lot of these schools to eliminate massively many of the programs, women's sports, Olympic sports. There is rightly concern over the future of Olympic teams if we don't have sort of this feeder system, which is very unique to the U.S. college system. So all of those are issues. The problem is, again, I don't think ultimately it's not going to be solved by an executive order. Courts, no. This has been litigated in court. There are many court decisions that have been rendered. Ultimately, we probably need Congress to act, but you also need negotiation among the players. So it's a very complex thing, certainly more than we could cover in this short segment. But, you know, it's why this is not going to be solved with one or many executive orders.
17: That's Maddie Salamone, who is the Federal Policy Counsel at the Pacific Legal Foundation. By the way, thousands of places on the internet have a file with your name on it. And that used to be true of me, but I took care of the problem, and I'm going to tell you how. What do they have? Your home address, your cell phone number, your email address, and there's more. 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
9: 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This is throughout the day on Monday. Slick roads out there when you're traveling.
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18: Welcome back to the Lars Larson Show. Now, how's this for an economic statistic that you can repeat to your friends and family, especially on tax day 2026? 8 of the 10 most economically competitive states in America have no income tax at all, or they have a flat tax, and people are moving there by the millions. Is your state on the right kind of list? On that note, I'm going to welcome Jonathan Williams, who's president and chief economist of the American Legislative Exchange Council, ALEC, otherwise known as ALEC. Hey, Jonathan, welcome back to the program. How are you?
19: Well, doing great. It's great to be back with you, my friend.
18: You know, we just had a call from a gentleman who said, Lars, should we have a flat tax? I said, absolutely, positively, yes. And every time they poll the American public on it, you probably know better than I do. The last polls I saw said, yeah, if you actually ask the people and not their representatives, we'd have had a flat tax a long time ago, wouldn't we?
19: Well, certainly we would have. It's a common sense thing to do. Obviously, for all of us hassling with our income taxes here, we could only hope that Washington, D.C. would get the message of this flat tax revolution that's really swept the states over the last decade, especially, Lars. I mean, this has been something that obviously the mainstream media in New York and D.C. love to ignore. But, you know, the states are dramatically moving in the right direction when it comes to looking to phase out their income taxes in some cases, or go to these flat taxes. It's an incredibly important tool for states as they try to grow jobs and increase their population. One of the things that people forget about how important the individual income tax is, whether flat tax or trying to get rid of it altogether, is the vast majority of small businesses, like we're talking 99%+ in every state, file on the individual side of the tax code. And so when you're thinking about the individual income tax, you know, the progressive left loves to, you know, demagogue the issue and talk about the millionaires and the billionaires, according to Bernie Sanders. But, you know, it's the small businesses, the job creators, the people who are keeping Main Street afloat in so many communities across the country that are the ones that are huge beneficiaries of these policies at the state level.
18: Well, I got to tell you, Jonathan, one of the things that just floors me is when the liberal progressives say, well, we have to have a progressive system because Bill Gates and Jeff Bezos and all that and Warren Buffett, they've all got to pay a higher percentage. And then the average person should pay either a lower percentage or none at all. And we have a system like that, except that I don't think most people perceive it as fairly. And I mean, especially average taxpayers, they look at it and say, oh, those guys at the top, they just gimmick the system and they end up paying less. Except the IRS figures don't show that. You know, the richest people in America, the top 1%, are paying a gigantic chunk of the entire bill on federal taxes. And about half the people near the bottom are paying zero. You know, other than payroll taxes, they're paying almost zero in income tax. If you ask people, would you like to have a flat tax system, the liberals would have you believe that they wouldn't like it because they'd say, well, that isn't fair. Except that I think the average person, if you were told, hey, the rate's going to be 12%, everybody pays 12, everybody from Jeff Bezos and Elon Musk all the way down to the kid at the corner store who's making minimum wage, we all pay 12, that the average person perceives that as a fair system. Am I wrong?
19: No, you're absolutely right. It's a proportional way to tax people. And, you know, obviously the lower the rate, the better. But, you know, that is exactly right. I mean, to this argument of the progressive left, I mean, in the South, they would say, yeah, bless your heart, right? And, you know, this is an issue where at the federal level, I mean, we all get it. I mean, the millionaires and the billionaires can afford the very best accountants and lawyers to get the best carve outs and the special deals and tax shelters to avoid the income tax in many cases. And so you actually reduce rates and you bring more of that taxable income into the system, right? Because it becomes less valuable to hire these expensive attorneys and accountants. But then you look at the state level and it's even more difficult to enforce a progressive tax regime, because I think it was Jack Kemp, our great friend at ALEC in years past, would always come to the meetings and say, taxes don't redistribute income. They redistribute people across states, right? And so people vote with their feet across states. That's the whole message of our rich states, poor states report this week. And the states do not build walls to keep people in. I mean, look at when Washington State decided to have the capital gains tax just recently, and now, of course, the income tax from there. How much money did they get from Jeff Bezos once he decided to move to Florida? That's the question that policymakers have to answer.
18: Oh, you know what's even better, Jonathan? They did the math. He avoided legally, because tax evasion is illegal. Tax avoidance is completely legal. And who was it, Learned Hand, the judge, who said any man may arrange his affairs so as to pay the lowest tax amount possible, and that paying taxes is not a patriotic duty or whatever. But he avoided about $600 million in taxes. And the knuckleheads who passed that tax, you know, I guess I just wonder what people think of them when you say, oh, darn, you know, we were going after that guy, and just about the time we were going to raise the tax on him, he scooted right out the door. Well, what did you think he was going to do?
19: Exactly. Well, and these economic Neanderthals in Washington State then decide to double down and make it worse by creating a individual income tax for the very first time. I mean, you know, talk about just doubling down on things that don't work. I guess every case study is an example of what not to do, I guess, in the case of Washington.
18: Yeah. So at this point, what does that rich states, poor states report show? And what are the changes that, and are any of the people in government starting to get the message about how to approach this the right way?
19: Well, I think they certainly are. And I can say that from personal example. And the big winner this year is Ohio. As a Michigander, it kind of pains me to say that, especially during football season. But my Buckeye friends have really gained 10 spots this year from 25th to 15th. And they did that through becoming a flat tax state, Lars. And they created the rate low enough at 2.75% that they are going to be a magnet for new job creation and families moving into the state. But when we started this project nearly 20 years ago, and you and I were talking about it even back then, I know.
18: Yep.
19: You know, we were, Ohio was at 47th place, and they realized they needed to change and stop doing the same thing over and over again. And they went to, they acknowledged that, you know, ALEC research was a huge part of that. Senate President Rob McCauley got it done this last session, and that was the motivation to become a growth state again. So we know that this works, and we know that policymakers are taking this research to heart. And it's a big winner. The top 10 states, though, are just some economic powerhouses like Utah, Tennessee, Idaho, North Carolina, Arizona are the top five. And they're going to be the big beneficiaries of this class warfare policy, like Washington State and California with the wealth tax, and of course, New York and Illinois and all the states at the bottom of the ranking that just continue to double down on things that do not work.
18: Jonathan Williams is president and chief economist at the American Legislative Exchange Council. I'll give you one observation. It may not be worthy of an economist, but Jonathan, when you say 2.78%, if I remember right, that's about the percentage that Walmart makes on sales overall. And people say, no, they make billions. And I say, yeah, but they take their billions one little tiny slice at a time. And by running that as a very small margin, they across billions of sales, they make a lot of money. And if government could ever figure that out, we should have the lowest possible tax rate and get as many customers as we can in the store. Why, they'd be as successful as the most successful retailer on planet Earth, and that's Walmart. And I say that even though, because Tina and I occasionally shop there, we don't own any Walmart stock or anything like that. We don't really have a dog in the fight, but boy, do they know how to make money. And if states ever figure that out, they'd have a low tax rate, they'd design great services for citizens, and they'd stop stomping on people's neck with high tax rates. You're listening to The Lars Larson Show. Your emails are welcome, talk@LarsLarson.com, and check out my Instagram feed where you'll find I've got a face for radio.
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1: The hits keep coming. I'm Chris DeMeo, Fox News. Just as President Trump warned the U.S. continuing attacks against Iran.
2: He told Fox News, we are going to beat the effing S out of them. He went on to say, we'll be hitting them hard, adding they're going to get a beating. The president talking about responding to those missiles that were launched toward forces in Jordan. We know at least five of them shot down by the Americans. Now, the United States hasn't yet responded, but overnight, U.S.

0: 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What you might not know is our oil and gas industry also works to build roads, provide school funding, and even protect us from flooding by creating nearly 50,000 jobs statewide and generating billions of tax dollars annually to support our infrastructure, our great outdoors, and our schools. North Dakota Petroleum Foundation, advancing the possibilities.
1: 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Even with recent shocks, the trends are positive and reveal solid growth.
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5: Clear to partly cloudy skies overnight tonight. We'll drop down to a low in the low 70s and winds out of the south at about 5 to 15. Look for increasing clouds for your Thursday. We'll see showers and thunderstorms come into the area as we head towards mid-afternoon. We'll have highs into the mid-80s. And then as we head into Thursday evening, showers and thunderstorms diminish. We'll drop down to an overnight low in the low 60s. From the Flag Skywatch Weather Center, I'm Chief Meteorologist Dean Wysocki.
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8: Welcome back to the Lars Larson Show. I think that even more so than the great Ronald Reagan, I think that Donald Trump is the single most pro-life president in modern American history. And really, you can't talk about anything on that subject except in modern American history, because abortion as a so-called constitutional right, because of that ridiculous decision back in 1973, that's really when the history of abortion began. Not that there hadn't been abortions before that, and not that there weren't after Dobbs threw it out. But the fact is that it's amazing to me to have such a pro-life president, and yet Planned Parenthood has just reported its biggest single year of abortions in America, up 8% in a single year. And I wanted to get Kimberly Bird's perspective.

0: on that. Spokeswoman at Live Action, Kimberly, welcome back to the program.
1: Thank you so much for having me. Appreciate it.
0: Okay, now I don't view this as a good thing. Why did Planned Parenthood have such a big year?
1: We're calling this record high abortions. It is a real, it's a blood-stained report. It shows that Planned Parenthood killed half a million American children from June 2024 to June 2025. That is the time period that their report has. And we're looking at 434,000 abortions. And that equates to nearly over 3,000 preborn babies aborted every day.
0: Wow. But why so big under a president who had said we're going to defund Planned Parenthood and we're going to protect human life? Why? And absolutely, why did their funding go up by 5%? Can you set that in context
1: exactly,
0: for my audience?
1: Yes, absolutely. So the report is only from June 2024 to June 2025. We did not see the defund of Planned Parenthood under the Trump administration until July 4th under the Big Beautiful Bill. So this report does not reflect the data that we are interested in, which is what happened once Planned Parenthood was defunded. Now, remember, it's only for 1 year. And so this data shows that Planned Parenthood increased their taxpayer funding to $832 million. And increased abortions at the same time. And Lars, you mentioned 8%. That sounds really small to the average American, but 8% here equates to 31,000 children. And so we're talking about sons and daughters in our nation that were killed by this organization.
0: Now, Kimberly, somebody out there is going to say, but Lars, under the Hatch Act, the Hyde Amendment, I should say, the Hyde Amendment, that you can't spend taxpayer dollars on abortions at the federal level, although plenty of states are doing it at the state level. They'd say, well, why would the funding of Planned Parenthood by the government have anything to do with the number of abortions? To which I always point out to people, anytime you give money to an organization like Planned Parenthood, I don't for the life of me understand why a private organization should be collecting the better part of $0.8 billion from the taxpayers. Mm-hmm. And they say, oh, but we don't use any of it on abortions. But money is fungible. Once you put the money in the organization, it's going to have an effect, and it does appear to have had an effect on the number of abortions.
1: Well, so what we're seeing and what we're speculating since July 4th of 2025, we are seeing that they are closing a lot of their physical clinics, Planned Parenthood, but they mm-hmm. are doubling down on telemedicine. And so a really big focus at Live Action is to educate not only the American people, but the administration on the evils of the abortion pill. The abortion pill accounts for 63% of all abortions in this country. And without the proper structure that the FDA should put back in place, without the requirements of an in-person dispensing requirement, the requirements of follow-up appointments, the requirements for it not to be sent via mail, we are seeing 1 in 10 women end up in the ER. And so, we really want to work with Secretary Kennedy and with the FDA to put the structure back in place to also review the dangers of the abortion pill, not only for our preborn brothers and sisters, but also for women in our country and ultimately pull it from the shelves. And so that's why we're seeing the numbers go up.
0: And Kimberly, help me out with this, because somebody's going to say, you're a guy, you don't know anything about this. But if you told anybody in America, there's a pill out there that the federal government has signed off on, it's being used by the hundreds of thousands, as you point out, 63% of abortions are done with the pill, and it's dangerous. It's so dangerous that 1 woman in 10 is going to end up in the emergency room. People would say, well, the government ought to ban that. And I say, well, I completely agree with you. But the Democrats are going to say, no, we have to allow this to happen, even though that's a scary, dangerous pill.
1: It's very scary. And we actually have several attorney generals of various states throughout our country that are suing Planned Parenthood for false advertising the abortion pill. They say that it is safer than Tylenol. And frankly, Lars, they are lying to the American people. They are lying to these young women who are scared and need support, life-affirming care and support. And instead, they are being told lies from Planned Parenthood. And so there's a lot of lawsuits out there. We're also seeing coercion. We're seeing a lot of lawsuits around individuals whose partners have spiked their drinks with the abortion pill.
0: Yep. Well, and in fact, don't we already have some criminal charges that have been brought in at least one or two cases?
1: Yep. Mm-hmm. It's very scary. And even for abusers out there, too. So, I mean, it's just, it's absolutely, it's evil what the abortion pill has done. And we have to continue to hold our fantastic administration accountable, though, and continue to educate them on the things that need to happen to help the American people and to save our preborn children.
0: Yeah, because Kimberly, when I first started talking about mifepristol and mifepristone a few years ago, I had people calling, just average folks who immediately saw the connection. They said, well, what happens when the young lady gets pregnant and the young man who produced that pregnancy, who participated in it, doesn't want a child, doesn't want the responsibility or anything else? What's going to stop him from spiking his girlfriend or wife's food or drink with one of these pills? And it's happening, right?
1: Especially if he is able to get them via mail and not have to, you know, not have to bring her, not to have a pregnancy test. And again, it's also important to understand the gestational age of the preborn child.
0: Yep.
1: So for your listeners, an abortion pill is actually a two-pill regimen that happens over the course of several days. The first pill is mifepristone, and that is what starves the preborn child of nutrients. It essentially removes the progesterone and kills the child in the womb, and then misoprostol is what induces contractions. And what we're seeing and what we're hearing from post-abortive women with, you know, incredibly challenging mental and physical challenges is that they, you know, they most likely induce these contractions at home alone, and they're in a very dangerous situation, both physically and emotionally, to deliver their preborn child alone.
0: And Kimberly, that's been the one I've been repeating to friends and family members and anybody on the air, is to say, do you understand how it kills that baby? Well, it just ends the pregnancy. No, it starves the baby. And if I've asked people, what would you say if parents had a born child and they decided to starve the baby? They say, well, those people should go to prison. I said, what if the baby is unborn and you starve the baby? What would you do to them? That's Kimberly Bird from Live Action. By the way, if you believe in supporting American craftsmanship, veterans, and independent talk radio, go to my website, pick up a limited edition Lawrence Larson Show Challenge coin, proudly made by American vets. 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
13: Welcome back to the Lars Larson Show. 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And I'll tell you what, I've used the product myself. It works very, very well. Beats the heck out of all those injections. I don't like the GLP-1 injections. Takelean.com is a great alternative. John Solomon joins me now, who's a political commentator and founder of JustTheNews.com. John, welcome back to the program. Oh, sorry about that. Yeah, there we go. Thanks, Joel. John Solomon joins us now. John, welcome back.
14: Yeah, good to be with you, Lars.
13: Sometimes I get a little cockpit overload and I forget to push the right button. But I want to ask you about this. I'm not a fan of marijuana. I don't like it. I don't think President Trump likes marijuana either. So why this latest move to take marijuana off the dangerous drugs list, move it down on the schedule, and allegedly just to facilitate medical research, which I fail to see why you can't do medical research already when you've got a number of states that have already legalized pot, not just for medical purposes, but for recreational purposes as well. What's going on here? Can you give us the inside track as you usually do?
14: I don't have a good visibility into this one. I mean, I know it was coming. And, the stated reason is a stated reason, which is we need to expand marijuana for the places where it can address things such as PTSD or cancer treatment. It could have been done without this change, but it does streamline the medical research a little bit more. There could be a political calculation. I haven't been able to do the reporting to see if that's part of it yet. I've been so focused on a lot of the transparency stuff involving weaponization and election integrity, so I haven't dug in as far. But, there's probably a political element of this. There's an element of America, young people, young African-American people that have long said that this was weaponized against their community, so taking a little bit of the burden off of there. But, it is a gateway drug. I know plenty of people that started there and ended up in worse places. And, you look at some of the states where marijuana has been legalized, traffic accidents are up, unemployment's up. So there are some concerns about widespread use. But right now I have nothing that disputes the fact that this seems to be predominantly focused on medical, much like the stuff he did over the weekend with hallucinogenics to try to help, severely injured veterans. And so I think the stated reason looks like the real reason. Haven't found anything in my reporting yet that contradicts it.
13: I guess it just strikes me as strange because, John, I'm not at all a fan of marijuana. And I've said so. I live in a state where it's legal for all kind, for recreation and everything else. But when I look at it, and then I look at Donald Trump, doesn't drink, doesn't smoke, doesn't like that stuff. Yeah. And I think to have him say, yeah, it's okay, do it on my watch, just seems really, really strange. And then the business about Ibogaine, and which the medical community itself, for all the people who believe the pharma industry, well, they get anything they want. Well, they don't always. And in the 90s, they were looking at Ibogaine, and they said, this stuff screws people's hearts up. We're not even going to look at it. So even if you think the pharmacy industry is a bunch of greedy bastards, and they're in it to make money no matter what, and who cares what the body count is, you think, well, then why did they back away from it 30 years ago? But now, all of a sudden, it's the miracle drug. The psychedelics part of this doesn't make sense to me either.
14: Yeah, both of these are to just accelerate the research, not deploy it across the marketplace, yes. But, getting to an answer, yes or no, so that it's either on the table or off the table, probably isn't harmful to the American public, knowing if it can be deployed, in the case of the psychedelics, safely. Let's find out if it can. I think he's really moved by some of those veterans who've been injured or harmed and have concerns. And so I take him at his word. I hear of any sinister plot. There's no evidence that the family's invested in these or that, he wants to make us a doped up country. I think he's always been an advocate of giving the medical research a little bit more right to try. And I think it fits more in that vein than anything more than that. And each of these, he's have strong strictures on them. It's just to test and see if there is hope here. If not, let's get them off the table and stop the false hope. I think that's really the approach that the president's taken here.
13: The only other thing I want to say about it, John, is when I've talked to people in the treatment business and you say, what's the number one drug that you get self-referrals, people who walk in and say, I'm addicted to something. I got to get off this. It's wrecking my life. Yep. Number one is alcohol. But number two, according to the treatment people, is pot. And all the people always said, well, it's not addictive. It is addictive. And it causes psychosis and schizophrenia and all that. Hey, since we're both kind of in the dark on that, you mentioned the transparency and safeguarding our elections. It sounds like we're making some progress. Judicial Watch is saying they've got 6 million registered voters that have been wiped off the list because they weren't real to begin with. Tell me what you know about that.
14: Well, first, the documents we released on Tuesday, I want to thank Tulsi Gabbard for taking and entertaining our request and declassifying. There'll be another tranche in mid to late May that I think will be even more explosive. But what do we know now? We know that China penetrated some of the state voter databases in 2020, and we were not told about it. We were told it was the most secure election in American history. It was not. Iran and China penetrated multiple states' voter registration databases. Once you get voter registration data, you can do all sorts of things. You can vote on behalf of another person. They show up at the polls. They get canceled. You can assume the identities of the people on social media and run apps, and then you could assume the identities of people who might have left Washington State a few years ago, but they're still on a dirty voter roll, and you vote for them, and they'll never know because they moved to Florida, and they're voting in Florida. It is the most scary part of voter integrity, and we now know that China and Iran successfully penetrated multiple states. I think it's going to be more than a dozen states. I think this will be a awakening moment in mid to late May or early June when these second tranche of documents is. But what's even more scary is the document I put out Tuesday, which, again, declassified by Tulsi Gabbard. It shows that the intelligence community assessed in January and February of 2020 that our election system was highly vulnerable to being compromised by foreign powers. Highly vulnerable. Not the most secure election in America. Highly vulnerable. And many of those vulnerabilities remain unaddressed today because the intelligence community has kept these concerns secret and hidden under classification. So we had penetrations. We have a much more vulnerable system than we've been led to believe. And then the third part of it is that vulnerable system is more exploitable because there are millions and millions of people on dirty voter rolls who aren't living in the place, maybe not even living at all anymore. They may be dead, that these particularly blue states have kept on their voter rolls. Judicial Watch has had some impact on that. The Election Integrity Project has had some impact on that. And the Assistant Attorney General for Civil Rights, Harmeet Dhillon, that we are cleaning millions of people off the voter rolls ahead of the 26th election. That makes fraud less likely if you don't have a dirty voter roll. The dirtiness, the lack of accuracy of these voter rolls, very, very disturbing. And in the intel, that's what the intel world thought, that China and Iran and other bad actors were banking on, that they could exploit poorly updated voter rolls and assume identities of people who had died, moved out of the state. So the Democrats have created the perfect storm. And when you look at these dirty voter rolls, they're way dirtier in blue states than they are in red states.
13: They are. Hey, John, no names of politicians in America who were favorably seen by China and Iran that you could name?
14: Well, I think we'll be naming them soon. I think we'll be naming some soon because there were some counterintelligence investigations looking at that issue. And then Homeland is doing something else really interesting.
13: Hold on, John. I'm up against the clock, and I apologize for that. That's John Solomon from JustTheNews.com, and you've got the
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19: Hitting Iran again. I'm Ted Lindner, Fox News. It's America's turn to hit back on Wednesday. That's what President Trump said after Iran launched surprise missile attacks on U.S. forces in Jordan the night before. Wednesday night, Fox News confirmed the U.S. is renewing those airstrikes in Iran as they launched a new campaign. President Trump responding as it was happening.
20: You know, they tried shooting it last night. So we had five rockets shot going 8,500 miles an hour, and all five rockets were knocked down to the ground. But they nevertheless took a shot, so it's our turn. And we'll see if we get there with an agreement at some point, but we're going to hit them very hard.
19: The flare-up comes after several days of relative calm. Dr. Anthony Fauci, the former director of the National Institute of Allergy and Infectious Diseases, invoking the Fifth Amendment and didn't answer questions during Wednesday's Homeland Security and Governmental Affairs Senate Committee hearing on the origins of government response to the COVID-19 pandemic. Chairman Rand Paul.
21: You did not tell the American people the full story.
19: Dr. Fauci says Senator Paul's out to get him.
21: The sole reason he is calling me before this committee is to get me to say something, anything, that could vindicate his repeated public pledges that I end up, in his words, quote, behind bars. Unquote.
19: Senate Democrats on the committee defending Fauci's leadership during the pandemic and questioned the point of the hearing. The Federal Reserve voting to leave interest rates steady at around 3.6% for the fifth time in a row on Wednesday. Federal Reserve Chairman Kevin Warsh explains that while inflation is still high, the economy is still strong.
22: The economy is showing impressive resilience. Even with recent shocks, the trends are positive and reveal solid growth.
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35: Charlie XCX, Tate McRae, Lorde, Olivia Dean, John Summit, Jenny, the Smashing Pumpkins, and the XX headline Lollapalooza at Chicago's Grant Park. So baby, pull me close. This year's event will also include the Chainsmokers, Lil Uzi Vert, Turnstile, Blood Orange, Freddie Gibbs, and one of the stars from Netflix Stranger Things franchise, Finn Wolfhard. Last summer, Lollapalooza helped drive record hotel bookings in Chicago. 3.56 million rooms June through August, generating $949 million for the city. And for the first time, Lollapalooza will stream live across both Disney Plus and Hulu. Michelle Polino, Fox News.
19: The White House announcing new plans for a $22.5 billion renovation of Dulles Airport. President Trump telling reporters in the Oval Office it includes the construction of a new parking garage closer to the airport.
20: Announcing plans to add more than 5 million square feet of new or renovated space will replace the current C and D concourses, which are basic disasters, all the while preserving the iconic original terminal. That is one of the great architects of the world did the original terminal.
19: The remodel will also get rid of mobile lounges nicknamed People Movers and build a new underground aero train and moving sidewalks to bring travelers closer to their terminals. And the late Senator Lindsey Graham returned for the last time on Wednesday to South Carolina. Friends and family remembering him as someone who never stopped working for the state that he loved. Mourners in Columbia on Wednesday recalled him as the son of pool hall owners who was born with a plastic fork in his mouth, as former Congressman Trey Gowdy put it. Graham died suddenly back on July 11th at his home in Washington, likely of an aortic tear. I'm Ted Lindner. This is Fox News.
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1: Clear to partly cloudy skies overnight tonight. We'll drop down to a low in the low 70s and winds out of the south at about 5 to 15. Look for increasing clouds for your Thursday. We'll see showers and thunderstorms come into the area as we head towards mid-afternoon. We'll have highs into the mid-80s. And then as we head into Thursday evening, showers and thunderstorms diminish. We'll drop down to an overnight low in the low 60s. From the Flag Skywatch Weather Center, I'm Chief Meteorologist Dean Wysocki.
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13: You know, welcome back to the program. One of the best things about having this program is that I don't have to be the smartest person in the room. I just have to know how to get the smart people into the room. And I want to tell you something. About a year ago, I first read some of the stories that started to wonder out loud, where did all of these top scientists go? Right now, 10 scientists that have been tied to America's nuclear and aerospace programs are either dead or missing. Is it all just a giant coincidence, or is it something far more alarming than that? On that note, I want to welcome Nancy Liu, who's News Nation's national correspondent. Nancy, welcome back to the program. How are you?
11: Thanks for having me, Lars. This is quite a mystery, and so many people are wondering.
13: Does anybody have a great theory? People have gone, did they all do John Galt, and they've all disappeared?
11: Who knows?
13: Atlas Shrugged, or
11: you've
13: what?
11: You mentioned it's 10 people. It's possibly 11 now. There's now speculation about a suicide in 2022. But this has the attention of President Trump, who, you know, yesterday commented and said, you know, we are going to look into this. Hopefully we'll have answers in a week and a half. And today the White House, again, issuing a statement saying they are actively looking into this, because so many people wonder. It's, you know, 10 top scientists. It's too many to be a coincidence. But I mentioned this 11th case that people are wondering about.
13: Is that Jason Thomas from December of last year?
11: No, this is Amy Eskridge from 2022. Her death was ruled a suicide. She's just 34 years old. But, you know, she died of a self-inflicted gunshot. But a lot of people have always questioned that, because at the time she was expressing that her life was in danger because she was working on anti-gravity technology. She founded a research company called the Institute for Exotic Science, and she wanted a more public space for people to talk about developments in anti-gravity work. And her father, who is alive, he is a NASA engineer, retired NASA engineer. He's worked on all kinds of projects, and he did novel work on a system to propel spacecraft with high-speed plasmoids, and she worked closely with her father.
13: Nancy, high-speed what? Plasmoids?
11: Plasmoids. Okay. Plasma. Remember we heard about plasma. As the space capsule came back last Friday. So we've been hearing about plasma. Well, I did speak with Richard Eskridge this morning. He is saying that his daughter did commit suicide. He doesn't find it suspicious. He doesn't think that she is linked to the 10 missing and dead scientists. But, you know, she did work with, you know, secrets and, you know, technology linked to military defense, UFOs. So a lot of people are wondering, but you've mentioned all scientists missing or dead. Now, Richard Eskridge said with Amy, scientists die also just like other people. So he doesn't think her death is suspicious. But the 10 members, all kinds of conspiracy theories, they abound. People want answers, especially when it comes to General William McCasland, because he's the so-called UFO gatekeeper. And he went missing mysteriously just 2 months ago. And that was months after, you know, someone who worked for him, Monica Reza.
13: Monica Reza,
11: She went missing during a hike, and she was an experienced hiker. So, and she was with friends who turned around, and she was gone. So, and there have been no remains found. She remains missing. It's an active case with the L.A. Sheriff's Department. So,
13: well, and Nancy, what's odd about that is, look, I used to do a lot of hiking as well. But if you're with friends and they turn around and you're gone, they've at least narrowed down the place where you could have disappeared to a fairly small area. We're not talking about, well, he went hiking in this wilderness and he's somewhere in there, or she's somewhere in there. She disappeared between the last time they saw her and then when they turned around and she was gone. And there also seems to be a real connection to JPL, the Jet Propulsion Laboratory. A lot of the disappearances link back to that, don't they?
11: JPL, Los Alamos, NASA, and, you know, the friends that she was with that day, this is Angeles National Forest, they're also experienced hikers. So it certainly makes you wonder, like, how, you know, experienced hikers, this could suddenly happen, that somebody could just disappear. But as I mentioned earlier, the president, this has his attention. He's acknowledged this mystery. He wants a top-level review. Today, you know, the White House indicating that relevant agencies and the FBI are on it. We also reached out today to Republican Congressman Eric Burleson. He's been really actively pushing for answers to all of this. And he sent us a statement and he said, you know, these are advanced scientists and researchers working on really critical national security stuff. And he finds it mysterious that they've disappeared.
13: And by the way, Nancy, one of the things I noticed is most of these are not terribly old. I mean, you've got Michael Hicks, who's 59. But you've got a number of people who are, these are not aging people. There's a 48-year-old Steve Garcia. These are, you know, middle-aged people, right?
11: Yeah. Monica Reza, in her 60s and quite vibrant and healthy. There's a lot to wonder about. So hopefully now that, you know, there's high-level attention on this, we'll get some answers. But could it all be a coincidence?
13: I don't know. It sounds really strange to have all these people that all just seem to disappear. And one of them, Garcia especially, who left out of Albuquerque, the ABQ, and he was on foot had a handgun.
11: Yeah.
13: And they said, the police said he may have been a danger to himself. Well, I don't know where that came from. But the bottom line is, you wonder where all these scientists went. Nancy, thank you very much. We're going to have Nancy Liu back from News Nation. She is one of their national correspondents for News Nation. And the question is, 10 scientists have died or disappeared. All of them have links to America's nuclear programs. They've raised questions about possible connections. And now President Trump has said he's interested in getting to the bottom of this, and he wants to know what's going on. He expects to know more in about a week or a week and a half. He said he hopes the links between the cases are just a coincidence, but they could be something more. By the way, thousands of places on the internet have a file with your name on it. And that used to be true of me, but I took care of the problem, and I'm going to tell you how. What do they have? Your home address, your cell phone number, your email address, and there's more. Medical conditions, your age, how you vote, even your kids' names. 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
14: Welcome back to the Lars Larson Show. I want you to imagine this. You throw your kids into the failing public schools, and they're going to walk into classrooms that are full of posters advertising LGBTQ, IIA++, et cetera, et cetera, et cetera. Black Lives Matter, signs for labor unions, signs for we hate Donald Trump. All of that garbage is what they're going to be exposed to. But will they find any teachers who actually display things that maybe represent common sense? Well, there's at least one teacher who fits that very, very well, and he's being defended by David Cortman, who is senior counsel and vice president of U.S. litigation at the Alliance Defending Freedom. David, welcome back to the program. How are you?
15: Well, thanks for having me on.
14: Would you mind telling me, my audience, about the case of an Oregon school teacher by the name of Rod Thies?
15: Yeah, it's an incredible story, just like you mentioned. He's actually an education specialist. So he's not a teacher, but he basically does student testing and assesses them for what educational needs they have. And so the school has this policy, as they have everywhere in your workplace. You could decorate your own office space. You could decorate your desk, right? You bring in family pictures, posters, photos, books, whatever it happens to be, and that's your own personal speech. As you mentioned, the school has a bias for pro-LGBT speech and union speech and Black Lives Matter speech. So when he decorated his desk with two books, and all you could see was the title that said, "He is he and she is she," after a single complaint by a teacher, not by a student, they basically threatened him with his job and then followed through and fired him merely for expressing that binary view of gender.
14: And by the way, they didn't just reject it. They said that putting up those two books, "He is He and She is She," two different books, those are the titles, that was a hostile expression of animus toward gender identity.
15: Yeah, remarkable. They called it a bias incident. We've heard all this type of language from the left, but basically said this is a bias incident, and therefore you could be fired for holding this out. The other irony in the case is obviously in some of their classes, including their biology class, they teach the same view because they're only obviously two sexes, male and female. And so the irony of this is while they teach the same students the same concept in biology class, they actually fired him for having that on his desk.
14: Okay, so now he's in court. The case is now before the Ninth Circuit Court of Appeals. Is that right?
15: That's right.
14: Okay, so, but what is the school district going to say in terms of their legal right to do this? Do they have a right to instruct people who are their employees? Remember, school districts are government. I always remind my audience, I know you know it, David, but if they're the government, are they allowed to tell employees this is how you must speak?
15: They're not, and that's the amazing thing about this case. And the First Amendment protects private speech, even of government employees, and the government shouldn't be able to censor this private speech just because they disagree with it. But here's what they did in this particular case, which you'll probably appreciate, is rather than saying and admitting we don't like his speech or his views, so we're going to fire him for it, they made this legal argument that it was really their own speech. So their argument goes something like this. We pay him to work here. When he's working here, he's speaking. It's our speech. And so therefore, because it's our speech, we don't want him to say it. And so we fired him for it. So it's a completely ridiculous argument, but that's the argument they made.
14: Well, and the other part about that being ridiculous, David, is if they had said, we want every workplace in here to be free of any personal indication of you know, bias one way or another. So no signs, no BLM signs, no LGBTQ signs, no none of that. They could do that. They could say, we're not going to allow any personal expressions at all in a workplace if they chose to, couldn't they? As long as they made it neutral in terms of the message. Would that be legal for them to do?
15: It would be in decorating your desk and personal messages. Now, you couldn't prohibit any because of private conversations at lunch and,
14: right,
15: and after class. But yes, they generally could have a policy that says, look, we don't want anyone to decorate their workspace one side or the other. They basically say just keep it completely clean. But they didn't. What they said was, in fact, their policy was you can decorate with any personal message you want. And then after the fact, because they disagreed with this particular message, then they try to say, oh, but you, we don't want to hear your message because we don't like it.
14: Well, and they're also taking ownership of something kind of weird, because if their argument is that when Rod Thies puts up he is he and she is she, that he is effectively engaging in speech on behalf of his employer, are they also owning all the LGB and BLM messages as well? Because those seem equally wrong for the government to be involved in promoting political messages. Doesn't that seem wrong?
15: Well, it is wrong, and especially because it's done after the fact. So the odd thing about the case is, as you mentioned, if up front they wanted to say, look, we have a policy, nobody decorates their personal right. office spaces and desks and no personal messages, that would be one thing. But what they say is, which you can put whatever personal message you want, and then after the fact say, well, because we don't like yours, yours isn't a personal message anymore. But then the question goes to what you just asked. What about all those personal messages about pro-LGBT stuff and union stuff? They just kind of push that aside because that's not really an issue.
14: Well, and doesn't the Hatch Act prohibit the government from using public resources to push political messages?
15: Well, it does in different kind of funding contexts. But here, more importantly, what you have is the First Amendment that says you can't do this. You can't silence private speech by public employees, and people have heard of the Coach Kennedy case, which exactly yep. said this type of issue. Just because you're in the workplace, generally speaking, and Coach was on the field and he was the football coach, doesn't mean that everything you say is government speech. So they're expanding that concept so broadly because they want to control things that they disagree with. And oddly enough, just to state biological truth, there are two sexes or two genders, that somehow is a bias incident is quite remarkable.
14: And they're going to take this argument in front of, I'm sorry, but David, I have to call them the Ninth Circus Court, because they are a little loony from time to time. They're the most overturned courts in America. But occasionally, like any broken alarm clock, about twice a day, they get it right. I really wish you well. Any idea when this case is going to actually be heard before the Ninth Circus?
15: We actually did the oral argument at the Ninth Circuit yesterday.
14: Oh,
15: so it'll probably be several months, though. You have to wait for a written opinion from the court. It'll be several months before they issue the opinion. We'll see how that goes. We think we're right, both factually and legally. If the court rules against us, there's always, you know, going up to appeal and possibly to the Supreme Court. If needed.
14: Well, I look forward to you being proved right as well, although I hate the fact that we have to wait probably till summer to hear the decision. David, thanks for the work you do at the Alliance Defending Freedom. That's David Kortman, Senior Counsel and Vice President of U.S. Litigation at the Alliance Defending Freedom. 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
1: Iran again. I'm Ted Lindner, Fox News. It's America's turn to hit back on Wednesday. That's what President Trump said after Iran launched surprise missile attacks on U.S. forces in Jordan the night before. Wednesday night, Fox News confirmed the U.S. is renewing those airstrikes in Iran as they launched a new campaign. President Trump responding as it was happening.
2: You know, they tried shooting it last night. So we had five rockets shot going 8,500 miles an hour, and all five rockets were knocked down to the ground. But they nevertheless took a shot, so it's our turn. And we'll see if we get there with an agreement at some point, but we're going to hit them very hard.
1: The flare-up comes after several days of relative calm. Dr. Anthony Fauci, the former director of the National Institute of Allergy and Infectious Diseases, invoking the Fifth Amendment and didn't answer questions during Wednesday's Homeland Security and Governmental Affairs Senate Committee hearing on the origins of government response to the COVID-19 pandemic. Chairman Rand Paul.
3: You did not tell the American people the full story.
1: Dr. Fauci says Senator Paul's out to get him.
3: The sole reason he is calling me before this committee is to get me to say something, anything that could

0: 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What you might not know is our oil and gas industry also works to build roads, provide school funding, and even protect us from flooding by creating nearly 50,000 jobs statewide and generating billions of tax dollars annually to support our infrastructure, our great outdoors, and our schools. North Dakota Petroleum Foundation, advancing the possibilities. .com.
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17: Clear to partly cloudy skies overnight tonight. We'll drop down to a low in the low 70s and winds out of the south at about 5 to 15. Look for increasing clouds for your Thursday. We'll see showers and thunderstorms come into the area as we head towards mid-afternoon. We'll have highs into the mid-80s. And then as we head into Thursday evening, showers and thunderstorms diminish. We'll drop down to an overnight low in the low 60s. From the Flag Skywatch Weather Center, I'm Chief Meteorologist Dean Wysocki.
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20: 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It's a pleasure to be with you. 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You know, Tennessee has passed a law giving patients 30 years to sue their doctors for coercing them into gender reassignment surgery. Should patients who detransition be able to hold their doctors accountable? I'm going to tell you the short answer to that is yes, but let me get into the details of it in just a moment. First, welcome to the Lars Larson Show. 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Now, about that law in Tennessee, let me tell you why I think they should have about 30 years to go after their doctors. Although I have a feeling most of the people who end up in a position where they deeply regret decisions that were made when they were children, or even decisions that they made when they were adults, if doctors can sue their patient for coercing them into seeking gender reassignment up to 30 years after treatment, Republican Senator Adam Lowe had passed a Senate bill, that's 2031, and he was unable to provide evidence that doctors had had a problem with that. Well, if they do have the problem, they're going to end up having to deal with it that way. Now, let me bring on John Vecchione, who is a senior litigation counsel for the nonprofit New Civil Liberties Alliance. Hey, John, welcome back to the program. How are you?
21: Great to be here, Lars. I'm doing well.
20: I want to ask you about this. Is a 10-

0: 10-year court order enough to stop the government from censoring our speech?
1: Not by itself, but it sure is a powerful marker to curtail it in a lot of situations. And I think you'll be hearing about this consent decree in Missouri v. Biden more than just this week. I think it's going to come back again and again.
0: What does all this have to do with? What brought all this about?
1: Well, what brought this about was a lawsuit that was brought by the states of Missouri and Louisiana. And a fellow named John Sauer saw one of New Civil Liberties Alliance's cases that got dismissed on lack of standing, but he liked the allegations and how we'd done it, so he asked if we had any more clients, and we did. We had Jay Bhattacharya, who I think you and your listeners will know.
0: He's been on the show before. He's a great medical expert out of Stanford.
1: And Martin Kulldorff, another scientist, and then Aaron Cariotti and Jill Hines, who had also all been censored, on social media for their posts about the shutdowns, about what the proper response to a respiratory virus is, and then later on to the vaccines and who should be having them and who shouldn't be having them, and even the origin of the virus. And they had all been shut down, and we didn't believe that it was just because the social media companies wanted to do it.
0: Hold on a second. I'm talking to John Vecchione, and John is senior litigation counsel, so he's a lawyer. But John, if it had been just a private company saying we choose not to transmit the speech of these people, that would have been legal until it was proved that it was the government telling the private companies to do it. Am I right about that?
1: You're exactly right. That's the exact state of the law.
0: Because otherwise, I mean, any newspaper can say, we choose to publish this op-ed, or we choose to publish this letter to the editor. I can choose to have callers to, you know, or guests like you to come on the show, or say, I'm never going to have that man or woman on the show ever again, and it's my choice. But if the government comes in and makes me their agent, and tell me if I'm wrong in looking at it that way, then the government is doing something the government is strictly prohibited from doing under the First Amendment. Right?
1: Well, most agents are fully voluntary. So the only thing I agree with you, but these aren't agents. These are coerced entities.
0: That's a good point. Because in this case, the social media companies knew if we don't go along with what President Otto Penn. That's just the way I view him. But if President Otto Penn is telling us to do this and we don't do it, then he has the power through the federal government to shut down activities of the social media companies, right?
1: Yeah, or let's say they want a merger. Let's say, you know, they could have tax fraud. They don't know all the ways the federal government can harm them. But that's exactly it. And what we were all shocked by, I think every attorney on this, the action started in the first Trump administration by the CDC and places like that, but it really ramped up out of the White House in the Biden administration. And they were very blatant about it. They put the press secretary on and said, we're going to hold these social media companies accountable for misinformation, disinformation, and malinformation. They were not hiding the ball. They were threatening them on purpose out in the open.
0: Well, and they were doing things. I know that there are people at the time we talked about, say, the lab leak theory out of China, saying we believe this came out of a lab leak. And a lot of us were condemned by people saying, how dare you say that? Why, the government has told us that they are sure that it was not a leak out of a Chinese communist lab in Wuhan. Well, a lot of us thought, no, it really seems like that's the most likely theory. Out that was right at the end of the day, but people who said it, when the government was saying otherwise, they were punished for having said
1: right. Some of them, Aaron Cariotti, for his vaccine, he had the disease. He didn't think he needed the vaccination. He was fired from his professor position. And Jill Hines, who she was running an organization that is about freedom of choice on vaccines down in Louisiana, and she was talking just to other housewives and other people who were concerned about this in a chat you couldn't get to unless she let you in. It wasn't even public. So, you know, Zuckerberg doesn't have any reason to shut that down, but you know who does? The government. So that's exactly what happened. And for Missouri and Louisiana, and Jim Hoft, who's
0: he's a good guy. Gateway pundit. Yep.
1: You know, They were all concerned about the 2020 election and what they could say about that, and Hunter Biden's laptop, which is supposedly Russian disinformation. Now, all that stuff got shut down. Everyone knows the laptop's his, you know. And yep. Yet, for ages, this is what was happening, and it was all the government doing it. And one of the things we were all shocked by, because we just thought the social media companies would like to do whatever the Democrats told them, there was pushback. You can read the emails. There was a British politician who was on Facebook's, you know, working for them, and he writes, well, isn't this a violation of the First Amendment? Don't people have free speech rights? And he's a British politician. But eventually, the pressure got so great that their resistance collapsed. And one of the things I hope about this consent decree that stiffens their spines in the future.
0: Okay, so tell me this. Is a 10-year court decree enough?
1: I don't think it is for a number of reasons. The reason it's a good, what I say is it's a home run, not a grand slam. And the reason for that is there's very good stuff in this consent decree. Only our plaintiffs. So Jay Bhattacharya and Martin Kulldorff went into the Trump administration, so they're not part of this at the end of the day. But Jill and Aaron are, and Jim Hoft is, and Louisiana and Missouri. We're the only ones who can enforce it.
0: John, I've got to hit a break, but I very much appreciate you coming on. We'll be watching this with great interest. That's John Vecchione, who's senior litigation counsel at the nonprofit New Civil Liberties Alliance. If you want to join what we call the best conversation in talk journalism, it's always right here at 866-HEY-LARS. That's 866-439-5277. If you're a naysayer, we'll put you right to the head of the line. We've always done it. We always will. If you want to send an email, talk@LarsLarson.com. You can also vote in our poll on X. You'll find that at Lars Larson Show. And you can check out our Instagram feed. 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
6: Welcome back to the Lars Larson Show. Well, one of the survivors of the Appalachee High School shooting just told Georgia lawmakers that a weapons detector would have saved four lives. Georgia is about to require them in every single school. Should other states do the same? I thought we'd throw that question at Burt Jones, who's a former state senator and the 13th lieutenant governor of the state of Georgia. He's also running for governor. And by the way, he's got the real edge of being endorsed by President Donald Trump. Mr. Jones, welcome back to the program.
8: Hey, good to be with you, and thank you for having me on.
6: You bet. Would you mind telling my audience now, when people hear a weapons detection system, I think a lot of them might start thinking metal detectors. But are we talking about something a bit more technologically advanced than that?
8: Yeah, I mean, there is technology out there, but what we did that can detect a weapon that's quite frankly is not a metal detector. And but what we did in the legislature is we put $200 million into basically a grant program for local school systems to take advantage of, and we're leaving it up to each and every school to see exactly how they would like to utilize it. All goes to fortifying or making their schools more safety compliance and some people are choosing to buy metal detectors. Some people are choosing to buy a little more specific technology as far as a gun detector or whatever, and some people are actually just going to use it on having officers uniform officers inside the school system.
6: I like that one a lot better, and, Mr. Jones.
8: That's what most schools are moving towards, quite frankly. And you know, the tragic thing about what happened with the Appalachee school is they have a outstanding sheriff there in that county that was already providing SROs for the school system, and you know, they actually had SROs that were on site the day that shooting happened. And it, had it not been for those SROs, it was tragic that we lost four people that day. But those SROs really need to be thought of as heroes, because they apprehended the shooter within 90 seconds of the first shot being fired. And you know, that kind of response time obviously was really unbelievable. But the unfortunate thing was we lost four people, two teachers and two students, before they could apprehend them. But, Appalachee was a school system that was already doing it. Obviously, because of what happened, you know, they're looking for other ways, other means of doing things. But some are choosing, to do, most school systems are going to, you know, the uniform officer approach as opposed to doing other things with it.
6: Although I got to tell you, Mr. Jones, if I had any say in it, I don't, but you might be governor of the state of Georgia, so you might have something to say about it. I wish they make them plain clothes officers, because I always think, you know, I've been talking to my friend John Lott for decades about this. He's one of the best experts in the country. Mm-hmm. He points out that when you have a uniformed officer at the front door, the way they did it, that French magazine, Charlie Hebdo, the first guy to get shot is the guy in uniform sitting at the front door.
8: Sure. Well, like I said, we're making it very flexible for systems to do it how they would so choose. You know, we've always been a pretty local control type state as far as allowing locals to determine. But we obviously encourage each and every one of them to have some sort of safety procedures in place. And that was the whole reason why we put such a large lump sum, $200 million, into a grant program to encourage them to do so. Because it's unfortunate, you know, in this day and time that we're even having to, you know, worry about these things. But it is a real issue, and obviously it's a very vulnerable, you know, group of people who gather day in and day out. And but you're right. Obviously, the students would know exactly who the officers are, you know, there day to day. But a would-be shooter, you know, a random would-be shooter probably would not. But But yeah, well, but with that quiz, we give them the flexibility to do.
9: Ms. Jones, tell me this. How's Georgia on the idea of letting teachers carry if they get a carry permit?
8: Well, actually, in this notion, obviously, if they have the appropriate training, you know, they have to go. They would have to go through appropriate training for those things in order to carry one. But that has been talked about. But most school systems are working with their local sheriff's department, local law enforcement officers, because in this state, in our state, our sheriffs, we've got some really top-notch sheriffs in our state, and most of them are already working with our school system.
9: Okay.
8: And
9: that's fair. I just figure, I mean, from a distance, I live among godless pagans. So I live, surrounded by Democrats and liberals and all that. And I always think of Georgia as a fairly conservative state. But if you had half a dozen teachers in the average school who said, yeah, I'll bring my carry permit to class, then I won't tell the kid, the kids don't have to know. The janitor could be carrying a pistol. And as long as the bad guy doesn't know who's armed, then maybe he's less likely to attack. But that's just my idea. Now, you're going to run for governor of Georgia. What do you want to do different with the state?
8: Well, the state of Georgia has had a great, great run. We've had a 20-year run. We've been a conservative, right-leaning state for quite some time now, with a Republican governor and a Republican majority, Republican legislative body. We've had a lot of great things that have happened in Georgia as far as economic. We've been the number one state to do business in for 12 years running. Wow. So we've been very fortunate in a lot of arenas. Really, you just always got it when you're on top. It's kind of like in sports, when you're on top, you just got to always try to be improving what you're doing. And so that's why, I'm running on a platform of cutting our income tax down to zero, capping property taxes, being strong on public safety.
9: Ms. Jones, that is such music to my ears. Because I hear all these blue states that say, we got to raise taxes some more. And I love it when the red states say, no, you don't. You could actually drop your taxes. Mm-hmm. You could have a trim, lean, mean government that runs on the minimum amount of money and still provides the services citizens expect.
8: No question about it. And if you look at the states that are growing in population, Georgia, Florida, Texas, Tennessee, those are all red Republican states. And the states who are losing population are Illinois, California, New York. And that's not accidental. We've got conservative leadership from top down, and we want to continue to have these good wins. Had from an economic standpoint, the only way to do it is to make yourself more competitive than what you already are.
9: I'm talking to Bert Jones. Bert, before I run out of time, where can people find out more about your campaign? What's the website?
8: Go to Bert Jones for GA .com, Bert Jones for FORGA.com, and you can go there, and we'd love, if you're some listeners in Georgia, love to have them volunteer, or they can sign up to get our newsletters, or they can even donate if they want to, Lars. But
9: or maybe come out and knock on some doors for you. That's Bert Jones, the former lieutenant governor of Georgia, and now running for the governor of that state with Donald Trump's endorsement.
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14: Iran attacks continue. I'm Chris DeMeo, Fox News. The U.S. launching large-scale attacks on Iran Wednesday.
15: Among the targets were multiple military command and control centers all across Iran. Dozens of them hit. The U.S. attacks were in response to an Iranian attack against Jordan. Iran fired ballistic missiles against U.S. military positions in Jordan. CENTCOM confirming that all those missiles fired by Iran were disabled or were intercepted. President Trump had warned that the U.S. would be responding to Iran's attack. In addition, the U.S. also attacked Iranian-backed militias inside of Iraq. This time, it was a joint attack alongside with Saudi Arabian jet fighters.
14: That's Fox's Steve Harrigan in Tel Aviv. Tributes to the late Senator Lindsey Graham continued on Wednesday in his home state ahead of his burial in his hometown.
16: South Carolina Governor Henry McMaster said they meet in sadness over the loss of one of South Carolina's greatest sons.
17: But also to celebrate this poor boy from a little town in South Carolina, as he called himself.
16: At the First Baptist Church in Columbia, Senator Tim Scott said the best advice he got from Senator Lindsey Graham wasn't spoken to him, but demonstrated.
18: Get really comfortable being yourself.
16: Former South Carolina Congressman Trey Gowdy shared stories highlighting Graham's sense of humor and praised those who worked with Graham, some for 30 years.
19: I cannot call them staff. They were family to him.
16: He called him the least pretentious person he's ever known in politics. Jessica Rosenthal, Fox News.
14: The Federal Reserve leaves interest rates unchanged.
20: The economy is showing impressive resilience. Even with recent shocks, the trends are positive and reveal solid growth.
14: That's Federal Reserve Chair Kevin Warsh. 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
14: One of the most prominent public health officials of the COVID era faced renewed congressional scrutiny Wednesday during a Senate Homeland Security Committee hearing. Fox's Jeff Manasso has the details.
24: Dr. Anthony Fauci declined to answer questions as he was grilled by Republicans for his handling of the COVID-19 pandemic.
25: I respectfully declined to answer based upon my rights under the Fifth Amendment to the Constitution.
24: The hearing led by Senator Rand Paul, who subpoenaed Fauci, accusing him of lying about the origins of COVID, saying it came from a Chinese lab that he says Fauci funded.
25: Ask forgiveness and pledged to help our government devise safeguards so a man-made epidemic never happens again.
24: Democrats defending Fauci say there's no evidence supporting allegations that Fauci intentionally misled Congress or funded prohibited research that caused the pandemic. Jeff Manasso, Fox News.
14: Former President Biden pardoned Fauci before leaving office. A jury convicts a man of terrorism in the stabbing attack of a well-known novelist in Western New York.
0: A jury finding Hadi Matar guilty on all counts, including engaging in an act of transnational terrorism in the 2022 stabbing of author Salman Rushdie. The 28-year-old is already serving a 25-year prison sentence, convicted in New York for attempted murder in the attack. He faces a potential life sentence with the federal conviction. Rushdie, an Indian-born British and American novelist, was severely injured and lost sight in his right eye after being stabbed 15 times in front of an audience. Prosecutors allege Matar was motivated by an Iranian leader's call for Rushdie's death over controversy sparked by his 1988 book, The Satanic Verses. Defense attorneys argued the government had no proof of Matar's state of mind. Kristen Goodwin, Fox News.
14: The number of dead from Tuesday's earthquake in southwestern Japan has climbed to 23. Searchers continue to comb through the rubble of the magnitude 7.1 quake. I'm Chris DeMeo. This is Fox News.
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3: Clear to partly cloudy skies overnight tonight. We'll drop down to a low in the low 70s and winds out of the south at about 5 to 15. Look for increasing clouds for your Thursday. We'll see showers and thunderstorms come into the area as we head towards mid-afternoon. We'll have highs into the mid-80s. And then as we head into Thursday evening, showers and thunderstorms diminish. We'll drop down to an overnight low in the low 60s. From the Flag Skywatch Weather Center, I'm Chief Meteorologist Dean Wysocki.
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9: Welcome back to the program. It's a pleasure to be with you, and I'll be glad to get back to your phone calls in a moment. You know, lawsuits are usually used to go after somebody because you say, I've been harmed by you. I mean, I always use the example of somebody comes down the street, drives off the, over the sidewalk and hits your fence and knocks your fence down. You've got a claim against that person because you've been harmed. You then ask for something that will make you whole, to use the lawyer words for it. But now lawsuits and litigation are being used to change policy in a rather sweeping way. And I wanted Carrie Severino to talk about that. Carrie is the president of the Judicial Crisis Network and co-author with Molly Hemingway of the best-selling book Justice on Trial. Carrie, good to have you back.
31: Great to be here.
9: So what's happening when this woke lawfare is being used to bypass our representative institutions of government and impose policy through the courts where we have almost no say about it?
31: I think your example is a great one, because imagine, you know, someone knocks over the fence, but instead of asking you to pay money to fix the fence, they say, hey, can you change the HOA policy so everyone gets a different kind of fence? Or can you build fences for three other people in this area? Or can you make a donation to my favorite fence, pro-fence organization? That's the kind of thing that's happening here. So, you know, obviously people do need to be compensated if there's real harms that are there, but they're not using it for that. They are using this to try to achieve goals that in some cases the government wouldn't ever have the authority to do. Maybe they don't, they can't make, say, a private organization transfer its money to a liberal interest group. But that's what's happening through the settlements in these litigations. And we all know how expensive litigation can be. So oftentimes it's organizations and corporations that are being targeted, and they just feel like they have to settle things to make it go away. But what's happening is the law firms, which are all Democrat donor, 100% Democrat donor, kind of very leftist law firms, will sue them. They'll coerce them through the threat of just having to spend so much money on litigation into settling and taking action that the government couldn't even force them to do. Start DEI programs. Donate money to this or that LGBTQ organization. Things like that that, you know, that you couldn't have and would never have achieved through the representative process.
9: Now, the report that we're talking about is from the Alliance for Consumers called Lawfare in America. It bypasses representative government, doesn't it, Carrie?
31: Absolutely. I mean, they're leveraging the courts to achieve some of their ends here. This is particularly common in environmental litigation, climate litigation, where they're trying to do things that, again, the local government isn't interested in doing, the federal government isn't interested or can't do, but they can get organizations, either they're trying to damage energy companies. In some cases, they've admitted that our goal here is trying to bankrupt these organizations. That's pretty extreme, right? And they're making an effort to do that using the courts. So this is using an entity of government, but and then it just keeps on cycling back. So what they'll do is they'll direct these funds to leftist organizations, and guess who? The lawyers bringing the lawsuits, they make tons of money, and then they donate 100% of that money back to those same liberal organizations that then will spearhead more and more of the litigation. So it's great for the pockets of the trial lawyers, and it's great for the Democratic politicians who are getting the funds from that.
9: Well, having mentioned that, there was a case, I think we talked about it earlier this week, we did, about Colorado. Colorado has gone after a couple of the energy companies, and they've said, we want you to pay us because selling gas and diesel, making it legally, selling it legally, allowing it to be used legally by both consumers and businesses who burn diesel to move goods around and things like that, we want you to pay us a lot of money. It seems, though, it gets the states, because the state is bringing this case in Colorado, it gets the states involved in interstate commerce, something that the Constitution says they're not allowed to regulate. And yet the effect of the lawsuit is to allow a state to force changes in interstate commerce. Say, yeah, you sell your gasoline and diesel all over America. We're going to sue you for the damage that your gasoline and diesel does in Colorado. But then we're going to change the way that you sell your products across state lines, which is not supposed to be the business of the states, is it?
31: No, not at all. And Boulder's not the only place trying to do this. This is being done. Honolulu has another prominent lawsuit. They're trying to make their climate policy, basically export it to all the other states by forcing energy companies to act differently. But actually, one of their goals, and Boulder's attorney said this out loud, which is amazing, that we would like to bankrupt the oil companies. So it's not even that they want the oil companies to change what they're doing. They just want no more oil companies. And what's that going to mean for where we get our energy? It's an incredibly foolish plan, and that's why it wouldn't pass in a representative system. That's why Americans are not going to vote for that. But these are attempts to get around the ballot box, which is how our laws ought to really be.
9: Well, because even if they're going in state courts where you have generally elected judges, but if they're going to federal court, the federal court judges are designed not to be responsive to the voters. They're not elected to their jobs. They don't have to get reelected. They're appointed for life. So how do we shut this down? How do we say you have no business messing in this? If you want to legislate it, go ahead and go to the Congress or go to the state legislatures and write laws, but we're not going to let the courts write the laws. How do we do that?
31: Well, one of the things they're doing is, yes, many states have more accountable systems where you do have at least some elections or something, but they're purposely choosing to bring these in states where they have a liberal municipality and a liberal state Supreme Court. So it's just the municipality says jump and the court says how high. It's not a challenge. They're not going to bring these cases in Texas, right? They're going to bring them in California. They're going to bring them in Hawaii, et cetera. But I think the upcoming Supreme Court case is a real opportunity to push back on it. And this this article or report by the Consumers Alliance that came out, is really important in showing that this isn't just a problem in Boulder, Colorado. This is a much broader problem. And I think it shows why the court needs to step in and make sure this kind of abuse of the litigation system. Look, we need to be able to have litigation for real harms are happening to real people. We don't want people to be shut out of that, but this is not what it was designed to do. It was designed to heal and repair where injury has been done, not to manipulate the economy and manipulate national policy.
9: And I guess it doesn't really work if you say, well, why don't we get the Colorado legislature to tell the courts to knock it off and make laws against it, because the Colorado legislature is liberal like Colorado is, right?
31: Right. This is precisely the point. It's states. Not all states have one party government, but boy, Colorado has been on the forefront of making a lot of bad mistakes. I don't know why they shouldn't be as blue as they are, but here we are. And they've been in the forefront in violating religious freedom, and now they're in the forefront in some of this woke lawfare.
9: It doesn't make any sense. That's Carrie Severino, president of the Judicial Crisis Network. Carrie, thank you very much. Author of Justice on Trial. 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
13: Hey friends, Scott Hennon here from What's On Your Mind. 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
16: Welcome back to the Lars Larson Show. It's a pleasure to be with you on a Wednesday. Always glad to get your calls. A reminder that every Friday, we celebrate First Amendment Friday on this show and encourage you to call in and unload with whatever you want to talk about. I want to talk about energy right now. And there's a second piece to this, and it has to do with the fact that one of the people I admired, Benjamin Franklin, always imagined that the states in America, 13 in Franklin's day, would be laboratories of democracy. Well, now if you wonder, well, how are those laboratories doing at keeping power bills and gasoline prices low? You can now find a guide to that. And Laura Curran joins me now, Senior Manager of the American Legislative Exchange Council's Energy, Environment, and Agriculture Task Force. Ms. Curran, welcome to the program.
17: Thank you so much for having me.
16: I guess I'm finding it ironic that a young lady by the name of Current is going to talk about my power bill. Tell me how the various states are doing. Go ahead.
17: Would you believe my middle name's natural gas?
16: Oh, my.
17: No. No. We're really excited. Every year, the American Legislative Exchange Council puts together a comprehensive state-by-state comparison of electricity prices. So this morning, we launched our fifth edition of that report, the Energy Affordability Report, where you can look specifically at where your state ranks as far as electricity affordability. You can look at where they rank as far as grid reliability. You can look at their gas and diesel prices. And then we went a step further and looked at what are some key policies that might be contributing to some expensive states, or what are states doing really well that are making it more affordable for their people living there. So we're really excited to get this out to the public. So I'm really excited for you to share about it.
16: Okay, and I want you to do that. Would you mind telling my audience where they can go online and look at it? And is it the kind of thing that's going to be, readable or understandable by lay people like the person you're talking to?
17: Oh, absolutely. So if you go to ALEC.org, there's a tab, Publications, and this is going to pop up front and center on your feed. We're also on social media, ALEC, the American Legislative Exchange Council. This is a great report because we give you the nitty-gritty details. We give you everything you need to know. We give definitions for key terms like renewable portfolio standards, net metering. We explain what those are, what those will do to a state, how they will impact grids, and how they'll impact specifically prices. But then we break it down state by state. So you'll have a state page. We'll use Oregon as an example, and we lay it out very clearly by numbers, by charts, by pictures, by color coordination. So it is very understandable for us as a family to read, as a layperson, as a legislator, to make it super friendly to just be able to see, hey, what can I take to maybe my legislator and say, okay, we have a very aggressive renewable portfolio standards, which have driven up our costs by X amount over the years. What can we do about it? So it's, like I said, very comprehensive, very easy to understand.
16: I'm talking to the ironically named Laura Curran, who's senior manager at ALEC's Energy, Environment, and Agriculture Task Force. So let me ask you about this, Laura. Do you have a set of proposed things that states could do, the ones that have the high costs of electricity, high costs of gasoline, that these changes would make this much difference if they were put through by the state government?
17: Absolutely. I'll give you a very quick snapshot to you and your listeners.
16: Sure.
17: Our top 10 states, so the cheapest states to live in when looking at electricity affordability, is North Dakota, Louisiana, Nebraska, Oklahoma, Wyoming, New Mexico, Iowa, Idaho, Arkansas, and Texas. Very quickly, our most expensive states are Vermont, Maine, New York, New Hampshire, Alaska, Massachusetts, Rhode Island, Connecticut, California, and Hawaii. And the differences when we look at the most expensive states versus the most affordable states is we do see a correlation of states that have more burdensome mandates or policies, such as renewable portfolio standards, which is a set political agenda to set, I'll give a random example, of let's say we want to have 100% clean energy by the year 2030. So that's a renewable portfolio standards that states can put on their books. And so types of very burdensome policies like that tend to make energy more expensive. They can also make some grids less reliable. I use the example, I'm from Ohio. If you put a ton of solar panels here in Ohio, half the year we don't get a whole lot of sun. So that's not our most reliable option. So
16: no, especially because then you have to buy a bunch of backup power somehow, because people forget when the sun don't shine and the wind doesn't blow, it's nice to have, say, a coal or a natural gas plant to make up the difference.
17: Turn on your lights and have your refrigerator running. And so that's what we're finding is states that rely on maybe energy sources that they can't produce and have reliable sources from, they have to start then importing energy from other states, and that's where it gets expensive. So about 2 years ago, ALEC members put together a model policy called the ARC Act, the Affordable Reliable Energy Security Act. And it does just that. Every state can implement this. It's just saying when a state legislator or policymaker is starting to look at policy revolving around energy, energy creation, energy permitting, we have to look at it in that order of ARC. Is it affordable? If we have great energy but our consumers can't afford it, it's not such so great energy. So can we provide reliable energy that our consumers can afford? Is it R? Is it reliable? So kind of that example that we just used as far as if we're going to add in different clean or different renewables, is our state something that can handle that? And two, like, are we producing enough of it? So if you're going to close down or try to supplement clean for maybe a coal plant, is it going to produce enough that will make enough for that base load power? So is it affordable? Is it reliable? And then we can start looking at how can we add in these clean, these renewables in a responsible way for a specific state. So
16: you know,
17: that is what,
16: Laura,
17: I recommend
16: this,
17: to every single state.
16: This is so important because I've been talking about in my region where I live in the Pacific Northwest, they have a thing called loss of load probability. It means the likelihood mm-hmm. that the lights are going to go out. And that used to be they tried to keep it below 5%. It's now headed toward 30%, meaning flip a coin one time in three, the lights mm-hmm. are going to go out. You think, well, we're a modern country on Earth to be able to say, well, I'm sorry, but we can't be sure of keeping the lights on all the time. Seems like a terrible idea. That is Laura Curran. She's senior manager at ALEC Energy, Environment, and Agriculture Task Force. Ms. Curran, I really appreciate your time. Thank you very much. By the way, thousands of places on the internet have a file with your name on it. And that used to be true of me, but I took care of the problem, and I'm going to tell you how. What do they have? Your home address, your cell phone number, your email address, and there's more. 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
1: Iran attacks continue. I'm Chris DeMeo, Fox News. The U.S. launching large-scale attacks on Iran Wednesday.
2: Among the targets were multiple military command and control centers all across Iran, dozens of them hit. The U.S. attacks were in response to an Iranian attack against Jordan. Iran fired ballistic missiles against U.S. military positions in Jordan, CENTCOM confirming that all those missiles fired by Iran were disabled or were intercepted. President Trump had warned that the U.S. would be responding to Iran's attack. In addition, the U.S. also attacked Iranian-backed militias inside of Iraq. This time, it was a joint attack alongside with Saudi Arabian jet fighters.
1: That's Fox's Steve Harrigan in Tel Aviv. Tributes to the late Senator Lindsey Graham continued on Wednesday in his home state ahead of his burial in his hometown.
3: South Carolina Governor Henry McMaster said they meet in sadness over the loss of one of South Carolina's greatest sons.
4: But also to celebrate this poor boy from a little town in South Carolina, as he called himself.
3: At the First Baptist Church in Columbia, Senator Tim Scott said the best advice he got from Senator Lindsey Graham wasn't spoken to him, but demonstrated.
5: Get really comfortable being yourself.
3: Former South Carolina Congressman Trey Gowdy shared stories highlighting Graham's sense of humor and praised those who worked with Graham, some for 30 years.
6: I cannot call them staff. They were family to him.
3: He called him the least pretentious person he's ever known in politics. Jessica Rosenthal, Fox News.
1: The Federal Reserve leaves interest rates unchanged.
7: The economy is showing impressive resilience. Even with recent shocks, the trends are positive and reveal solid growth.
1: That's Federal Reserve Chair Kevin Warsh. 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
3: Clear to partly cloudy skies overnight tonight. We'll drop down to a low in the low 70s and winds out of the south at about 5 to 15. Look for increasing clouds for your Thursday. We'll see showers and thunderstorms come into the area as we head towards mid-afternoon. We'll have highs into the mid-80s. And then as we head into Thursday evening, showers and thunderstorms diminish. We'll drop down to an overnight low in the low 60s. From the Flag Skywatch Weather Center, I'm Chief Meteorologist Dean Wysocki.
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6: Welcome back to the Lars Larson Show. It's a Tuesday, and a diehard Trump fan built his entire business around the president's name. And now Donald Trump or his organization are suing him for that. Is it wrong for sitting presidents to profit from their own name? I thought we'd talk about it with Professor John Rizvi, who is a board-certified patent attorney, adjunct professor of law, and the author of two books on patents, including Escaping the Gray, which I'm going to need an explanation on that. Professor Rizvi, welcome to the program.
7: Yeah, thank you. It's always a pleasure to be here.
6: You know, it's funny, I've told people, I don't really have any copyrights or patents or things like that, but I've told people I'm constantly, you know, amazed by the people who let their names go. Things like escalator and Kleenex and Vaseline, which all used to be recognized, you know, they were names that belonged to somebody, and then the people who owned them didn't guard them. It seems Donald Trump does guard his name and doesn't take lightly when somebody opens up a Trump cafe that has a Trump grill and makes the MAGA burger. Can you help my audience understand what's going on there?
7: Yes. So under trademark law, there's a duty that trademark owners have to police their marks to make sure people are not infringing. And as you mentioned with those examples, when companies fail to police their marks and others start using it either in a generic term or, in this case, start using the brand for products, that dilutes the strength of the brand and makes it harder in the future for Trump and his organization to stop infringement. So they're doing what the law requires them to do. And it's tough in this case because this happens to be a super fan that really is a huge Trump supporter. So it's one of these tough positions that Trump and his organization is under, is that they have to enforce something that they may not really want to, but if they don't enforce it, then that weakens the trademark against others. And that's how, you know, if you let one go, then the next one might not be a Trump fan. And what if they end up

0: using the brand in ways that the organization does not endorse or like. So that's,
1: and Professor, that's the thing I wanted to ask you about is there a way that somebody owns a trademark name or likeness could let it go for the super fan and yet still be seen as strongly defending their brand? Is there any way to do that and say give the guy a one-off?
0: So, well, there are licenses under trademark law, so you could license somebody and say, you know what, yes, there's others using it, my brand, but they have permission. But trademark law, in addition to providing permission, it only protects your brand if you take an active role in upholding the quality and you have standards, and there's a lot of duties put on a trademark holder. You can't just give somebody permission and not get into the weeds of how they're using the brand. So the Trump organization may not have wanted to be in this Texas burger restaurant business to that extent. So if they gave him permission, that's fine. Then they have to come in, make sure that there's a consistent quality, have certain standards, have basically running a side organization to give them permission. I think the easier route was to say, no, we're not going to permit this. You didn't seek permission, and even if you did, in this case, there's if Donald Trump and his organization was not in this business at all, it would be different. But they have Trump Grill trademark. They have Trump Cafe, Trump Pizza, Trump Sweets. Donald Trump has a steak branded with his name. It's not as if they're not in the food service industry already. Trump Tower in New York has several brands that are related to food service industries. So there is a direct conflict. There's also the concern of false endorsement, because if the Trump or Donald Trump or his organization did not endorse this brand, then that the public may wrongfully see that it is endorsed or somehow affiliated with Trump's organization. And if something right now, this person may be a super fan, but things can happen in this restaurant, in the business, that could be disastrous from a PR standpoint. And you don't want that associated with Trump and his branding. He's putting a lot of money, a lot of effort into branding. And in fact, that's part of what you had asked about is there an issue there where you have a sitting president filing trademarks and conducting business as well?
1: Is there any problem with that?
0: So, well, clearly there's a political problem, right? Like this is not something that reflects well on, I believe, on the presidency. If you have, while somebody is a sitting president, well, they have ongoing businesses that are not, you know, if it was only using the Trump brand, it would be different. But some of the later, more recent trademarks are things like America 250, for example, which is not that Trump's name is not even in there. And that becomes more problematic because now the question becomes, first of all, is it deceptively misdescriptive? Are consumers going to think it's somehow associated with a U.S. government entity? There's also a trademark for Donald J. Trump International Airport, and that's the concern there, is that currently there is no Donald J. Trump International Airport. So right now it's an intent to use application. But
1: that's the one in West Palm Beach?
0: Correct. But it's currently still West Palm Beach International Airport, the official name. It hasn't been renamed. There's been some efforts to do so, but unless it is renamed, that trademark is deceptively misdescriptive. And the legal standard is easy. Is basically, does a trademark describe something that's inaccurate or misdescribes something? And then the second part is, are consumers likely to believe that statement? And I think in this case, it clearly meets the deceptively misdescriptive if that trademark is granted today. So luckily, it's an intent to use. And it was filed, I think, in foresight and perhaps hope that it's at one point it would not be misdescriptive and the airport would be renamed. But that hasn't happened yet.
1: No, and in fact, I have a feeling there are going to be a lot of things named after President Trump before it's all over and done with. But I'd prefer to see it happen after he leaves office. I mean, I have to admit, I have a dog in the fight, Professor, because I voted for Trump three different times. He won two times. I'd actually argue he might have won three times, but then I get into big arguments with people about being an election denier. That is Professor John Rizvi. He is a board-certified patent attorney, adjunct professor of law, and the author of two books on patents, including Escaping the Gray. Professor, thanks so very much. I appreciate the time. Glad to have you with me, and always glad to take your phone calls and your emails at 866-HEY-LARS. That's 866-439-5277. Send your emails to talk@LarsLarson.com. And if you believe in supporting American craftsmanship, U.S. veterans, and independent talk radio, go to my website, LarsLarson.com. Pick up a limited edition Lars Larson Show challenge coin. I'm a collector of challenge coins. I decided we wanted one for the show. We had one years ago, and then the veterans group that made them for us and benefited from their sales, they went out of existence, and we had to find another one. We finally found another one. Each one of those comes with a personally signed thank you card, and I can tell you this, not a penny of the proceeds goes to me. Back in just a moment. You're

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9: Welcome back to the Lars Larson Show. It's a pleasure to be with you. And I want to talk about artificial intelligence. And I think I've already confessed my dog in the fight. I have no financial involvement in it at all. I don't entirely trust AI. I'm very suspicious of some of the capabilities of AI. Am I worried about job loss? I'm worried about that as well. I mean, maybe not personally, but I don't know if anybody knows all the implications of what AI is going to do. What I do know is that China is not pausing in its development of AI. Bernie Sanders wants to pause all AI data center construction. And meantime, in other parts of the country, AI has shown up and said, we want your water, we want your power. And unfortunately, I think that has a lot of practical applications and implications for all the rest of us. So I thought we'd talk to Donald Kimball about that. Donald is communications manager and tech exchange editor at the Washington Policy Center and an associate with Young Voices. Donald, welcome back to the program.
10: Hey, thanks so much for having me. It's always great to be on with you.
9: Hey, what should we make of the fact that these AI data centers, we're told that AI is the coming thing. It's the biggest thing that technology has seen in a long time. But, oh, by the way, we need to be subsidized by the taxpayers, and we need a lot of your power and most of your water at the same time. I don't understand that that seeming contradiction. Do you?
10: Yeah, well, I think, you know, your opening sort of caution is warranted. You know, I myself, I really like a lot of the capabilities of AI, but I'm also skeptical of a lot of the claims. But I think that we need to be wise about what we critique and what we laud, right? So the first thing that we should consider is when it comes to water consumption, the amount that data centers use for water, for instance, is about the same as all of the data centers is about the right now about what golf courses used in like 2010 or something like that. So water consumption, you know, it is something we need to be, you know, cognizant of, but it's not catastrophic. Now, energy consumption is a higher usage case for sure, but there's a few points on there. One, most utility companies in your areas, in your localities, negotiate with the data centers themselves to impose tariffs that these data centers pay that offset local cost increases that they otherwise would have for their customers. So the first part is most data centers are actually paying for the extra energy they use. Now, second, that doesn't decrease their consumption, but I think that the broader argument there is that we, just in general, as a country, need to up our energy production. I know in Washington State, we're slated for rolling brownouts if we don't do something about our energy construction and capability increase. And that's one of the actually advantages of data centers is we've started to see a re-interest in nuclear and small modular reactors, which are much safer, much less waste than traditional energy, and can really rise to meet that demand. So those are some of the initial concerns that people have that can be overcome.
9: Well, see, the other thing is it seems as though the data centers have gone to the parts of the country that have the lowest rates for selling power. So when they promise, we promise we'll pay the excess, I'm not sure how much of the excess they're going to pay, because if you've got systems, like you said, that are headed toward brownouts and blackouts soon for conventional uses of energy, you know, powering industry and powering people's homes, and then AI says, oh, don't worry about it, we'll pay extra. Are you going to fund all the grid development that has to be done? Are you going to fund all the extra power plants that have to be built? I suspect they're not planning to do that.
10: Yeah, I think that's, again, typically with the local utilities commission, they negotiate that when the data centers are being developed and built ahead of time. So that is a role for the local governments to make sure that they're considering. But again, I think that, you know, whether we develop data centers or more data centers or not, because remember, we've had data centers for decades, particularly sure. In Washington State, although now Governor Ferguson has signed a bill that removes the tax exemption on new equipment for them. So we'll probably see a lot less in Washington. But those areas, for one, are benefiting from the revitalization of jobs in those areas. And local communities, even though there's a lot of people who hand-wring about their development, those communities themselves typically overwhelmingly really appreciate that and like what they bring to the community. But again, the broader picture is Washington, regardless of these data centers and other states, need to up our energy production on a mass scale. And data centers are actually piquing interest into new solutions like, again, more modern nuclear reactor sites.
9: Well, Okay, and I appreciate all that, but Donald, when they talk about the jobs and the economic development, when they're actually building the data centers, they're essentially gigantic air conditioning warehouses for a bunch of computer servers. So they may produce a lot of construction jobs or technology jobs when the things are first built, but after that, they don't have a lot of ongoing employment, do they? It's usually a very small number of people, or am I wrong about that?
10: It's probably not as much as the initial construction. However, that what then goes on is that there needs to be continued maintenance in that area. So you have people who are maintaining. And these are not, 8 to 5 p.m. Maintenance. This needs to be 24/7. So then you have to think about on-site availability for things like, local restaurants or in-house food supplies or laundry. And you actually develop communities for people who need to be there to support the people who need to support the data centers. The additional construction that has initially happened in those years also tends to attract more people in general, which then, as long as your economy and business environment is friendly enough, spawns its own innovations, and you have communities that then can grow off from the data center that started that initial spur, but then grows into something beyond just relying on that only data center.
9: And so, by the way, Donald, one of the other tech industries, you know, the folks who make chips, and those are always very attractive because you're actually making something, but they tended to have to rebuild their fabs about every 5 or 6 years because the technology would age. Is there any question about if a data center is set up in a particular place, how long, how fast the equipment inside is going to age to where it's not that it's worn out, but that the newer, better stuff is faster and everything else. And at that point, they can move the center almost anywhere they can connect to the internet, can't they?
10: Well, yes and no. The thing is, even when data centers are moved beyond, let's say, the specific need for the chipsets that are in there, and you can move AI into more mobile build-outs, which is one of the things I talk about in my piece, is that eventually AI development in the U.S. will need to head to stay competitive. The thing is, those data centers still have use. We've had data centers built out in the United States long before what we consider AI, typically AGI or LLMs like ChatGPT or Claude. We've had data centers that have served purposes far earlier than these have come up. So even if all of AI transitioned out of these data centers, the buildings themselves, the infrastructure created there, would still have use for other data center repositories for things like web services and cloud hosting.
9: I would hope so. That's Donald Kimball. Donald, thank you very much for the time. He's communications manager and the tech exchange editor for the Washington Policy Center. He's also with a group called Young Voices. And if you believe in supporting American craftsmanship, U.S. veterans, and independent talk radio, go to my website, LarsLarson.com. Pick up a limited edition Lars Larson Show challenge coin. I'm a collector of challenge coins. I decided we wanted one for the show. We had one years ago. And then the veterans group that made them for us and benefited from their sales, they went out of existence, and we had to find another one. We finally found another one. Each one of those comes with a personally signed thank you card, and I can tell you this, not a penny of the proceeds goes to me. Back in just a moment. 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
19: 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The Flag. 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
1: Hitting them hard. I'm Ted Lindner, Fox News. That's what the president says he would happen with Iran as the U.S. launched new strikes on Iranian targets. A day after the U.S. military foiled Iranian missile attacks on American forces. President making the threats, and Fox's Jackie Heinrich has more.
20: A forceful response after Iran launched a surprise attack on U.S. forces in Jordan and Saudi energy infrastructure, breaking a days-long pause in the fighting that had come, Trump said, at Iran's request. Trump's first words on it laden with expletives and the message that Iran is going to get a beating. CENTCOM says the assault was thwarted by U.S. and Saudi fighter jets.
21: It's our turn. And we'll see if we get there with an agreement at some point, but we're going to hit them very hard.
20: But so far, U.S. officials are not saying if another drone attack in Egypt on a U.S.-owned LNG tanker is Iran-related or indicates the war is expanding.
1: Meantime, former Chief White House Medical Advisor Dr. Anthony Fauci appearing before the Senate Homeland Security and Governmental Affairs Committee Wednesday about the origins of COVID and how he conducted himself during the pandemic. Fox's Kevin Cork discussing the hearing and President Trump's opinion on how he did in his job.
22: President Trump says COVID-19 was a disaster for the country and Dr. Anthony Fauci did not help.
21: Fauci wanted to have nobody wearing masks, if you remember, and then everybody had to wear five masks, as many masks as you could get. I mean, made a lot of mistakes.
22: Meantime, the day offered yet another clash between Fauci and Kentucky Senator Dr. Rand Paul, who now chairs the Senate Homeland Security Committee. But this time, the usually talkative former director of the NIH said very little, invoking the Fifth Amendment 111 times. With the hearing's most intense moment coming when Fauci's attorney tried to step in.
1: Committee Chair Rand Paul plans to hold a vote next week to hold Dr. Fauci in contempt. 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
26: Charlie XCX, Tate McRae, Lorde, Olivia Dean, John Summit, Jenny, the Smashing Pumpkins, and the XX headline Lollapalooza at Chicago's Grant Park. So baby, this year's event will also include the Chainsmokers, Lil Uzi Vert, Turnstile, Blood Orange, Freddie Gibbs, and one of the stars from Netflix Stranger Things franchise, Finn Wolfhard. Last summer, Lollapalooza helped drive record hotel bookings in Chicago. 3.56 million rooms June through August, generating $949 million for the city. And for the first time, Lollapalooza will stream live across both Disney Plus and Hulu. Michelle Polino, Fox News.
0: The Federal Reserve voted to leave interest rates steady at around 3.6% for the fifth time in a row. Federal Reserve Chair Kevin Warsh explains while inflation's still high, the economy is still strong.
2: The economy is showing impressive resilience. Even with recent shocks, the trends are positive and reveal solid growth.
0: The late Senator Lindsey Graham returned for the last time to South Carolina Wednesday. Friends and family remembered him as the son of pool hall owners, who was someone who never stopped working for the state he loved. They said he was born with a plastic fork in his mouth. That was what former Congressman Trey Gowdy said in his tribute to Graham. Graham died suddenly July 11th at his home in D.C., likely of an aortic tear. And the Trump Justice Department's attempts to procure New Jersey's unredacted voter rolls suffering a setback in court. A Biden-appointed federal judge dismissing the Justice Department's attempts to obtain voter information that the state is fighting to withhold from the federal government. The Trump administration now 0-for-18 in its attempt to retrieve voter data from certain states. I'm Ted Lindner. This is Fox News.
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4: Clear to partly cloudy skies overnight tonight. We'll drop down to a low in the low 70s and winds out of the south at about 5 to 15. Look for increasing clouds for your Thursday. We'll see showers and thunderstorms come into the area as we head towards mid-afternoon. We'll have highs into the mid-80s. And then as we head into Thursday evening, showers and thunderstorms diminish. We'll drop down to an overnight low in the low 60s. From the Flag Skywatch Weather Center, I'm Chief Meteorologist Dean Wysocki.
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6: This is the Rob Carson Show. We are on the air, and obviously we have a little technical glitch a few minutes ago. It might be, I think it's Anthony Fauci's people messing with us, to be quite honest. Anyway, welcome to the show. Please come inside. Everything should be golden, and we should be ready to rock and roll. Obviously, the big story of the day is Anthony Fauci today on Capitol Hill proclaiming and claiming the Fifth Amendment 111 times, and it was absolutely disgusting. Here is Rand Paul's introduction of the session today.

0: You'd expect to see the North Dakota oil and natural gas industry working at wells and processing facilities. What you might not know is our oil and gas industry also works to build roads, provide school funding, and even protect us from flooding by creating nearly 50,000 jobs statewide and generating billions of tax dollars annually to support our infrastructure, our great outdoors, and our schools. North Dakota Petroleum Foundation, advancing the possibilities.
1: Dr. Fauci will come clean, admit it was a mistake to fund dangerous research in China, admit that the risk of this dangerous research exceeded any possible benefits, ask forgiveness to help our government devise safeguards so a man-made epidemic never happens again.
2: And of course, he did not do that.
3: Any reasonable person who has followed his unhinged obsession with me would readily come to the same conclusion. Therefore, although it pains me to do so, because of the respect I have for the legislative branch of government and my decades-long record of cooperating with Congress under the advice of
2: and lying to Congress
3: my attorneys, I will invoke my right under the Fifth Amendment of the Constitution to refrain from answering your questions. Thank you.
2: The only problem is you can't do that when you've been granted a pardon. You have to answer the questions. And this question actually was raised on this radio program months ago with the possibility of others coming to Capitol Hill with regard to a number of things, including weaponizing the DOJ against Donald Trump, with people who were pardoned coming to Capitol Hill not being able to claim the Fifth. This man had the audacity, the temerity to claim the Fifth, and I think he is in some serious hot water. Once again, welcome to the show. I'm trying to digest everything that's happened in the last 2 hours. I had a plan for the show today, and of course it all went out the window as I watched his testimony today. This is Rand Paul talking about the Fifth Amendment, which Tony Fauci invoked 111 times today, which is not legal.
1: Your counsel has been provided a copy as well. That section makes it a crime for a witness appearing under subpoena to refuse to answer any questions pertinent to the question under inquiry. Do you have that in front of you?
3: On the advice of counsel, I respectfully decline to answer based upon my rights under the Fifth Amendment of the Constitution.
1: Let the record record that the witness has refused to answer whether there's a folder in front of him based on his Fifth Amendment right.
2: Does this surprise anyone that this man would do this? I recall I was listening on the way in this morning, and I'm not even sure who was the first Democrat member of Congress to talk, and he said that holding Anthony Fauci accountable is relitigating something. This is what the Democrat Party does. We don't want to relitigate the election of 2020. We don't want to relitigate what Anthony Fauci and the evil sons of bees who did this to our country and our families, it's never been litigated. And how dare you, what you did to us, our children, our economy, our families, everything, how dare you say that there will be no accountability for that? To hell with you. We will go around this little son of a bitch. Sorry, we will go around him, and we will go after the rest of these people who did this to us. I saw so much damage in my life. I saw so much damage in the lives around me. And by God in heaven, there has got to be a point where the people in power have to be accountable for the damage they cause. They're never held accountable. And if there's any example of someone who should be held accountable for what he did, this Dr. Mengele, this evil, evil man, and he is an evil, evil man. He is a serial killer. He is a genocidal, maniacal maniac. This man behaves exactly as a serial killer. He created the conditions whereby people died. He paid for a virus in a Wuhan lab that was released. Millions of people had died. Every one of his journal entries started with the number of people who died. And then, who was noticing him? The same thing with the BTK killer, the same way with the Zodiac killer. I killed whoever, look what I did, and I was in the paper today, and they're reading me, they're talking about me on the evening news. It is beyond the pale. It is so bloody disgusting, and should not have been a surprise that this man would try such

0: thing as pleading the Fifth Amendment 111 times today on Capitol Hill. I'm sorry. I have had enough of this nonsense. Time and time again, we see politicians not being held accountable. We know now that Joe Biden had classified documents, could be thousands of classified documents, in his possession before he was the president of the United States, and yet they raided Mar-a-Lago for classified documents that Donald Trump legally held, if he held them at all. And it is about damn time that people who are guilty are held accountable in our government. And I could go through a litany of people who deserve to be investigated, indicted, removed from office, imprisoned, etc. Anthony Fauci is number one. He is a monster. Anthony Fauci is a monster. There is no doubt about this at all. He caused the death of millions of people. He caused the closure of hundreds of thousands of businesses. He destroyed the lives of millions of children. Particularly, I have two of them who had their academic careers completely destroyed, their lives upended, social isolation, over-medication, suicide for many, people dying alone, people not being able to be with the last Christmas or the last Thanksgiving with a loved one before they died because Anthony Fauci decided that you couldn't be with them. Your kid's school had to be closed for 2 years because Anthony Fauci decided without evidence. It was almost like kink to him. It was almost like a sadistic fantasy to exercise the kind of control that he had over us all those years, and he did, and it was all unnecessary. And he reveled in the fame. He rolled in it. He was interviewed by celebrities. He would talk about hanging out with Jake Tapper during the height of the COVID pandemic. He's having lobster suppers. He's getting calls from Joan Baez. He's being orally gratified via the webcam with Julia Roberts. And he ate it all up. He is a megalomaniac. He is a genocidal narcissist. That is Tony Fauci. And I don't like to come into the show hot like this, but I've just had enough. And I've never had someone in the government impact my life so personally and profoundly in such an awful, awful way. And I'm still picking up the shrapnel in my life from this son of a gun. Where do we go from here? Here is Rand Paul talking to Anthony Fauci about the damage that he and those who surrounded him and executed his orders caused.
1: On March 14th, 2020, you wrote that the task force recommendations were driven by me, yourself, Deb, and CDC. The next day you wrote that you had convinced Mayor Bill de Blasio to close the New York City schools. So you were involved. That same night, Governor Gavin Newsom's chief of staff told you that the governor had decided to close California schools, bars, and restaurants after watching you on television. Presidents, governors, mayors, school boards, corporations, and Congress all bear responsibility for the decisions they made. The COVID lockdown, however, could never have been inflicted without you aiding and abetting the crime. Children lost years of education. Small businesses built over a lifetime disappeared. Patients delayed cancer screenings and other medical care. Families were separated from dying relatives. Workers were ordered to accept a medical procedure or lose their jobs. Worship assembly, employment, education, and travel were restricted in the name of science. While you did not impose every restriction, you used your public authority to justify them.
0: He may think he's getting away with something today. Anthony Fauci may think that this is going to protect him. We're going to talk to Doug Burns about this at the bottom of the hour. The Democrat Party isn't going to be able to wave this off. the only people who still believe Tony Fauci are sycophantic members of the Democrat Party who benefited from the largesse of COVID, massive funding, the giant increase in the federal government, the consequential looting of those funds by numerous organizations, the enrichment of NGOs and whatnot from this. Those are the people who are still sticking by Anthony Fauci. And, oh, yes, oh, the idiots who still wear masks and still get booster shots. Those idiots are still behind him. But most are not. Most view this man as the monster that he is. And justice, whether it be in a court of law or at the hands of God himself, will be meted out to this evil man. We've got much to come to on the show here. The number is 800-922-6680. This is the Rob Carson Show.
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16: 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Walking around lawfully unvaccinated? That's psychotic.
14: We've been patient, but our patience is wearing thin. And your refusal has cost all of us.
17: Vaccinated person having a heart attack? Yes, come right on in. We'll take care of you. Unvaccinated guy who gobbled horse goo? Rest in peace, Wheezy.
14: The unvaccinated overcrowd our hospitals. 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Leaving no room for someone with a heart attack or pancreatitis.
15: You're a schmuck.
14: This is a pandemic of the unvaccinated.
0: It was all a lie. You know, you and I have had our nose rubbed in the crap that they've created for a decade now. And we've been told to feel ashamed for what we know is right. And every time we find out we were right, then they immediately retreat. No matter what it has been, we have been right about Russia collusion, Hunter Biden's laptop, Joe Biden's dementia, all of the bullcrap associated with COVID that they put us through, and they rubbed our faces in it. They said, you are a conspiracy theorist. You are a lunatic fringe. You are whatever. And there's only so much that a group of people can handle before they revolt. And I am ready for a revolution. What they put us through, and it was nonsensical, and it was meaningless, and it was all by design, and it was bought and paid for by an evil little man named Anthony Fauci, and it was released during an election year to destroy an economy. And then he took away all protocols to possibly save your life, those being things you couldn't say. Ivermectin, hydroxychloroquine. I'm taking ivermectin and mebendazole right now. I'll explain later. But I couldn't even say ivermectin or hydroxychloroquine on the air because Tony Fauci and the people that surround him censored us so they could get emergency use authorization for a vaccine that didn't work and made Big Pharma billions and billions of dollars and Tony Fauci and his underlings millions and millions of dollars. And many of us lost our jobs. Many of us lost our livelihoods, either because your business went out of business, was shut down, or because you refused to get a vaccine that you knew was a danger to you. And I had to take my daughter to a damned empty airplane hangar and get a vaccine and a stinking booster. There was nobody in the building. Nobody in the building. They had these chains going like an amusement park ride. You're waiting in line. And we went right to the front, and she had to take that worthless frickin' shot twice. And my son did too. And neither of them needed it. This is Rand Paul, because Tony Fauci came today and had the audacity and the temerity to claim the Fifth Amendment, even though he's legally not allowed to do that because he's been pardoned by a man who had pudding for brains. In other words, somebody else auto-pinned his pardon. But that said, here's Rand Paul explaining the repercussions.
1: In the red folder on your table is a copy of Section 192 of Title II of the U.S. Code. Your counsel has been provided a copy as well. That section makes it a crime for a witness appearing under subpoena to refuse to answer any questions pertinent to the question under inquiry. Do you have that in front of you?
18: On the advice of counsel, yeah. I respectfully decline to answer based upon my rights under the Fifth Amendment of the Constitution.
1: Let the record record that the witness has refused to answer whether there's a folder in front of him based on his Fifth Amendment right.
0: Oh, and it got even worse. Here's Josh Hawley explaining the Fifth Amendment.
19: Well, nothing says honesty like taking the Fifth, huh, Doc? Let's just get one thing straight. You don't have any rights under the Fifth Amendment because you've been pardoned, as you very well know. As the Supreme Court has been clear for a century and more, Brown versus Walker, 1896, when he has been pardoned, he may not stand upon his privilege. You know that. Your lawyer's sitting behind you now shifting nervously in their chairs. They know it. This isn't about the Constitution. This isn't about the law. This is about contempt. Contempt for this body and contempt for the American people. But I think I know why you're doing it. It's because you don't want to answer questions. It's because you did all kinds of terrible things. It's because during the pandemic, you got rich.
0: Yeah.
19: Didn't you? You got rich while people were dying, hundreds of thousands of Americans, over a million in the end, and you were getting rich. And not only were you doing that, you were using federal employees with taxpayer money to apply for and solicit cash prizes for you personally. Cash prizes totaling over $1 million. You did all of that during the pandemic, didn't you? That's a question.
18: On the advice of counsel, I respectfully decline to answer based upon my rights under the Fifth Amendment to the...
0: Here is Josh Hawley.
20: What day of the week is it today?
0: Bleeping with the little man's brain.
20: On the advice of counsel, I respectfully decline to answer based upon my rights under the Fifth Amendment to the Constitution.
19: What color tie you're wearing?
20: On the advice of counsel, I respectfully decline to answer based upon my rights under the Fifth Amendment to the Constitution.
19: What color is the carpet in front of you?
20: On the advice of counsel, I respectfully decline to answer based upon my rights under the Fifth Amendment to the Constitution.
0: Here is Bernie Moreno saying what millions of Americans are thinking.
21: It was about 6 years ago today that I decided I'm going to give up my businesses, sell them all, run for office, run for the United States Senate. Here I am sitting in front of you 6 years later saying, who the f*** do you think you were for doing that? It is a total disgrace what you did to this country. And if my Democrat colleagues are standing there defending you, I hope the voters of the United States of America watch the clips of every one of you doting on a guy who was more interested in being a celebrity than saving American people. There is no defense of what you did. You may have had a 50-plus year legacy of public service, but it ends in total and complete disgrace.
0: And to all of those who rubbed our face in the mess that you made and made us to look foolish for knowing in our hearts the lie that COVID, the COVID mandates, the COVID protocols, and the vaccine war, shame on you and to hell with you. You made us feel shameful for questioning a stupid mask on toddlers, a 6 feet distance, school and business clothings, and you cheered on not being allowed to go to church, for God's sake. You really bleeped up. Doug Burns coming up to talk about this Fifth Amendment and Anthony Fauci and what kind of hot water he's in. Don't go anywhere.
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23: Hitting them hard. I'm Ted Lindner, Fox News. That's what the president says he would happen with Iran as the U.S. launched new strikes on Iranian targets a day after the U.S. military foiled Iranian missile attacks on American forces. president making the threats, and Fox's Jackie Heinrich has more.
2: A forceful response after Iran launched a surprise attack on U.S. forces in Jordan and Saudi energy infrastructure, breaking a days-long pause in the fighting that had come, Trump said, at Iran's request. Trump's first words on it, laden with expletives and the message that Iran is going to get a beating. CENTCOM says the assault was thwarted by U.S. and Saudi fighter jets.
3: It's our turn. And we'll see if we get there with an agreement at some point, but we're going to hit them very hard.
2: But so far, U.S. officials are not saying if another drone attack in Egypt on a U.S.-owned LNG tanker is Iran-related or indicates the war is expanding.
23: Meantime, former Chief White House Medical Advisor Dr. Anthony Fauci appearing before the Senate Homeland Security and Governmental Affairs Committee Wednesday about the origins of COVID and how he conducted himself during the pandemic. Fox's Kevin Cork discussing the hearing and President Trump's opinion on how he did in his job.
4: President Trump says COVID-19 was a disaster for the country and Dr. Anthony Fauci did not help.
3: Fauci wanted to have nobody wearing masks, if you remember, and then everybody had to wear five masks, as many masks as you could get. I mean, made a lot of mistakes.
4: Meantime, the day offered yet another clash between Fauci and Kentucky Senator Dr. Rand Paul, who now chairs the Senate Homeland Security Committee. But this time, the usually talkative former director of the NIH said very little, invoking the Fifth Amendment 111 times.

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5: Clear to partly cloudy skies overnight tonight. We'll drop down to a low in the low 70s and winds out of the south at about 5 to 15. Look for increasing clouds for your Thursday. We'll see showers and thunderstorms come into the area as we head towards mid-afternoon. We'll have highs into the mid-80s. And then as we head into Thursday evening, showers and thunderstorms diminish. We'll drop down to an overnight low in the low 60s. From the Flag Skywatch Weather Center, I'm Chief Meteorologist Dean Wysocki.
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7: Fasten your seatbelt, Deep State. 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
8: Your counsel's been provided a copy as well. That section makes it a crime for a witness appearing under subpoena to refuse to answer any questions pertinent to the question under inquiry. Do you have that in front of you?
9: On the advice of counsel, I respectfully decline to answer based upon my rights under the Fifth Amendment of the Constitution.
8: Let the record record that the witness has refused to answer whether there's a folder in front of him based on his Fifth Amendment right.
10: He also refused to answer if he was, you know, what color the carpeting was. I mean, I've never seen anything like it in my life. I've never seen anything so audacious. I've never seen anything so infuriating, to be quite honest. And I've been dying to talk to Doug Burns, former federal prosecutor, about this. Doug Burns, thank you so much for finding the time to be on the show today. Have you ever seen anything like this before, considering he was pardoned by Joe Biden?
11: Yeah, let me unpack it, because it's actually really tricky. Not to be melodramatic, it's one of the trickier things I've had to explain in a long time. Because there's sort of two mixings of apples and oranges. The first mixing of apples and oranges is, just as you said, he's been pardoned for everything with COVID, so how in the world can he come in and assert the Fifth Amendment? But the oranges is that the pardon only governs up to, you know, the date of the pardon. So going forward, we use the classroom hypothetical. If he murders somebody with an axe, obviously the pardon doesn't cover that. So that's apples and oranges, number one. So apples and oranges, number two, which comes out squarely against Fauci, by the way, so I don't want to leave everybody in suspense, is while he technically has the right to assert the Fifth Amendment, Rand Paul and the government is entitled to say you're improperly invoking it in this situation. Because let's ask the first obvious rhetorical question. What is it about today's testimony that would tend to incriminate you? Okay?
10: Yes.
11: And the answer to that question, a little Sherlock Holmes, is that if he came in there today, and major kudos to Rand Paul. I really thought he was brilliant.
10: Oh, unreal.
11: Yeah, I thought he was absolutely brilliant. And as a lawyer for 40 years, he was good on the legal stuff because what he said was, if this man came in here and told the truth today, there's no need for any Fifth Amendment protection. But
10: yes.
11: Fauci had only one option because of his ego, Rob, and that was to come in and double and triple down and double talk and all the nonsense, and he clearly would have been exposing himself to criminal liability, and that's why he took the Fifth. So the point
10: but,
11: is...
10: But the only... Wait. Is the only criminal liability perjury?
11: Exactly. No, okay. 100%, Rob. Spot on. And the point is, if he came in there and he said, look, because first of all, the beauty of this situation is that when you have him saying under oath, for example, I never pressured any politician to close a school, and then in his diary, he said, I called Bill de Blasio and I told him to close the school. Now, you don't have to be a sophisticated trial lawyer. Mr.

0: witness, you said over here you never pressured a politician, yet over here you said you called Bill de Blasio. Which one's true and which one is false? Okay? That's not a hard thing to do. And there was like 50 examples of that could go on and on and on. The guy with a straight face, and I almost cursed just now.
1: I swear to God, don't. I already did. I already did. I call him a son of a bee. I've never said that on the show before. But I'm just this little megalomaniac, this little piece of crap. I swear to God in heaven. It's like Joseph Mengele, you know, pleading the fifth, for God's sake.
0: The guy turns around and he goes, the death rate is 3%. And then in the goddamn diary, it's 0.2%.
1: Yeah.
0: And on and on and on. This guy's a total disgrace, okay? I said it a million times to my wife. I said, look, I do have the advantage, not being immodest. I do this for a living, Joanne, and I can break down stuff. And this guy is jamming this vaccine down everybody's throat. He's jamming this theory that it came from a bat down everybody's throat. None of that is true. And 10 times more disgracefully, Joanne, I said to my wife, is that I'm not even a physician, and I know that herd immunity can create a situation to protect people, and that all this mask garbage and all this social distancing garbage is total crap.
1: I said it from the very beginning, and he obviously was involved in censorship. And, Doug, I have hundreds of articles that I saved at home and printed off at the time because I knew. Starting with the previous CDC director saying that the CDC had a perverse incentive to push the vaccine, and of course that was money. You know, we have so many things here involved here. This man, the reason why he opposed any other treatment for COVID was because he would not be able to get that emergency action to push the vaccine and make millions and make the pharma companies billions of dollars, and then the censorship industrial complex took over from that. Now, let's just use an example of the O.J. Simpson trial. O.J. Simpson is found not guilty by a jury. Anthony Fauci was pardoned by Joe Biden. Is there the possibility that this bastard could be held civilly liable, or the government in some way, shape, or form could be held civilly liable in a class action suit or something like that?
0: 100%. Great point by you. You know, in the Simpson case, everybody learned, you know, non-lawyers and stuff, that, you know, it's not double jeopardy to go forward with a civil action. The standard of proof, of course, is lower. It's by a preponderance of the evidence, not beyond a reasonable doubt. So that could absolutely happen with Fauci. But the other thing is, of course, a few things. Number one, you noticed that his hands were visibly shaking with the
1: deed
0: he was holding. I thought that was interesting as a trial lawyer who pays attention to such minutia. And then number two, we haven't even talked about the just unbelievable, breathtaking embarrassment of the diary. Just in the sense, by the way, you know, I don't care if a guy goes, hey, you know, I mean, I could put in a diary, I got invited on with Rob Carson, it was great, I can't believe the exposure I'm getting. Okay, that's fine. But while people are dying, okay, to be gloating in your newfound fame and celebrity really makes the guy look horrible.
1: Well, beyond that, it reminded me of a serial killer, how a serial killer, like Anthony Fauci, what he did in his diary entries, he'd open up with the number of people who had died that day. Okay.
0: Yeah.
1: Now,
0: he
1: caused the deaths. He paid for the gain of function research. There's no doubt that it was bought and paid for, and he was down with it. And he offshored it so we could continue it. So the virus came from him. So he knows he's responsible for the deaths. So he opens his diary entries with the number of deaths, and then he brags about all the attention he's getting. This is what the BTK killer did when he strangled someone to death and then wrote a letter to the editor. Same goes with the damned Unabomber. Same goes with the Zodiac Killer. The exact same thing. That's what makes this man so bloody sickening. He is a mentally ill, narcissistic sociopath.
0: No, I mean, there's no question. And back to Rand Paul, who, you know, deserves a second round of praise. You know, we're taught as trial lawyers in the Department of Justice, you might find this interesting, that when a verdict is read and somebody's guilty, you know, that's not cause for celebration or smiling. It's a solemn thing. Another human being's been found guilty of a serious crime. So Paul came in there today I thought, and I would not have criticized him, I swear, and I think you're going to like this, particularly you, Rob. I thought he might come in with a little bit of a gloating type of demeanor, which was totally warranted because they finally got this bastard. But the point is, he didn't. He was solemn. He was serious.
1: Oh.
0: His demeanor was phenomenal.
1: Did you watch his opening 12 minutes? His
0: I
1: opening
0: did,
1: 12
0: of
1: minutes.
0: Course.
1: And it, and it was no, there was no script.
0: It was absolutely brilliant.
1: It was flawless. It was flawless. We'll play a little bit of that coming here. But, Doug, if you could hold on, I've got much more I want to talk to you about. Doug Burns, a former federal prosecutor, the Doug Burns Law on X. Let's take a break and come back. This is the Rob Carson Show.
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1: All right, we're having some technical difficulties. Ken, please kill the music on the live stream. Noah, are we on? Okay, thank you. Let's try to get our act together, okay? Producers, let's get our act together today. This is an important show. Here is Rand Paul kicking out one of Dr. Fauci's attorneys.
13: But the attorneys are not recognized. In fact, the attorney was told not to sit at the table, and he's not obeying that recommendation. There's a row behind you, sir. That's where you were told to sit, and you're not. And now you're disrupting the proceedings. And so, look, this is the way Anthony Fauci wants to be remembered, for a lawyer not listening to the rules. That's the way you want to be remembered, and that's what you're going to do. You are not recognized, sir. Security, please remove him from the room.
1: Yeah. That was one of the highlights of the hearing today. This jackass who was refusing to shut his yap, clearly out of his league. He's somebody who was hired by, he's kind of a scumbag, one of these scumbag attorneys. Here's what Bernie Moreno had to say about this guy before we go to Doug Burns.
4: Well, let me tell you who David Shertler is for the audience, because he was ejected by the chairman. He's a high-profile criminal attorney. He's represented some really great people, like Senator Bob Menendez. Maybe that's somebody who my Democrat colleagues may remember took gold bars as bribes from the Egyptians. And there's an article here in the Washington Free Beacon that talks about why you would hire a guy like Dervis Shertler. And the comment is, if you're in deep shit, that's who you call. Do you feel like you're in deep shit?
14: On the advice of counsel, I declined to answer based upon my rights under the Fifth Amendment to the...
1: Yeah, he lawyered up big time and then pleaded the Fifth. You know, very clearly he's covering up something, Doug Burns.
0: Oh, no question about it. I mean, but again, you know, my analysis, I'm very, very confident in it, which is that it's very simple. I mean, he had two options. One, come in and say I was not truthful in the past about the origins of the virus, the efficacy of the vaccine, the death rates, and I could go on and on. I know your listeners know the whole list. Or he could come in and recommit to those untruths, in which case he could have been charged with perjury. And so legally, putting aside the toxicity and everything else, legally, it's the smart move, but morally it's reprehensible, because the point is, the guy really, at the end of the day, didn't have the valid right to assert the Fifth Amendment, because had he told the truth, there's no exposure.
1: What do you think is going to happen? Is he going to get charged with contempt? And if he does get charged with contempt, what will that mean? Is it going to be a slap on the wrist?
0: Well, on contempt, real quick, so everybody's clear. When Congress holds somebody in contempt, they then have to refer it to the Department of Justice. That takes on big political overtones all the time. You know, Biden wouldn't do anything with Eric Holder and so on. But now, you know, we have some new sheriffs in town. We have a Republican administration. So I think that I give it about 65% that they will hold him in contempt of the committee. They'll refer it to DOJ. I'm not that confident that they'll go forward with that, because the point is, two wrongs don't make a right. What they did with Michael Flynn, we could do 20 seminars on that. That was one of the most disgraceful legal things I've ever seen in my life. Right down to the government coming in to the judge, I think it was Emmett Sullivan, we are dismissing the case. He goes, no, you're not. And he appoints an independent monitor to look at it. It was outrageous. And ultimately, of course, he had to dismiss it, because when the government dismisses under separation of powers as a judge, you have no role in that. You're not a prosecutor. You're a judge, for crying out loud.
1: Fact
0: of the matter is, I don't think they will. But the good news here is, let's bifurcate this out between law and legacy, okay? The good news is that this man is clearly on the road, well on his way to having a legacy that he was a liar, a self-aggrandizing egomaniac, as you described it, more concerned with having dinner with celebrities than whether people were dying. And if that's your legacy, Rob, that ain't a very good legacy.
1: No, it is not. I have something else disgusting I want to play for you. This is audio of Joe Biden talking to his ghostwriter in 2017 and admitting that he had lots of classified documents in his possession.
15: So this was high early on. In 2009, I just found all the classified stuff downstairs. Some of this may be classified.
1: Now, here's the disgusting part. This is Joe Biden on 60 Minutes after the raid on Mar-a-Lago.
16: When you saw the photograph of the top secret documents laid out on the floor at Mar-a-Lago, what did you think to yourself looking at that image?
15: How that could possibly happen? How anyone could be that irresponsible? And I thought, what data was in there that may compromise sources and methods? By that, I mean names of people who helped, or et cetera. And it's just totally irresponsible.
1: I got to tell you, Doug, if anything, this entire ordeal the last decade has proven to me that we have genuinely evil people in our government. And I believe that we are in times right now. They are serendipitous times. And I believe that we're in the midst of a purge of some of these people and a discovery, which I'm grateful for, despite the enormous stress of watching them apparently. apparently get away with it. Your thoughts?
0: Well, let me adjust Scott Pelley's question to the correct question. What did you think when you saw those documents that were staged to look like that by the FBI agents?
1: Yeah, yeah.
0: I mean, you got to be kidding me. This whole thing was a total disgrace. But, you could use this as Exhibit A, B, and C for Trump derangement syndrome. I have people that I know who will sit across a lunch or dinner table from me right now, today, in July 29th, whatever it is, and say, oh, you know, Trump completely mishandled classified documents. Biden, oh, no, he was fine because he cooperated. These people are truly deranged. So when Joe Biden just breathlessly and cavalierly says, oh, yeah, all the classified stuff, I just came across it. I mean, you can't even articulate the hypocrisy that we're talking about.
1: I know. And just sheer evil. I'll just call it what it is. Just absolute evil. To weaponize the Justice Department to punish an innocent person and send them to prison is absolutely unforgivable, and I hope if they don't pay for it in this life, they pay for it in the next. Afterlife, I should say. Doug Burns, I appreciate you so much for being on the show today. Thanks for finding the time. We will talk again soon, okay?
0: Thank you, Rob. Appreciate it.
1: All right, let's take a break and come back. This is the Rob Carson Show.
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0: Can you do me a favor in the audience and stand up if during the time of the COVID pandemic, you were called a racist for calling the virus a Wuhan virus or the China virus? If you thought the 6-foot rule was total crap, if you thought the vaccine wasn't something that you should take, if you thought it was outrageous the way the mask policy was rolled out, if you were fired from your job for not taking that vaccine, including members of the military, if you thought closing schools was catastrophically stupid, and that you thought that during these times saying these things made you somehow a lesser human being.
1: This is Bernie Moreno. People are standing up.
0: Can you just turn around and look at the people behind you?
1: Yeah, he wouldn't do it. He wouldn't turn around.
0: You're not willing to do that?
1: No, he wouldn't do it.
0: That's not a question. It's not a question. To your lawyer, it's not a question. It's a request.
1: Wow.
0: All you have to do is look up from your lawyers and look at the people who were absolutely shamed for saying what we know now to be the truth. You can't even look at them?
1: It's the ultimate example of let them eat cake liberalism. He played the fiddle while Rome burned. He presided over massive shutdowns of industry. This joke of a vaccine. The VAERS site where you could report vaccine injuries, and there were vaccine injuries by the hundreds of thousands, maybe millions. And the government shut down its own site. The pain, the anguish, the financial, the death toll, the illness. I was ill for 2 weeks. It was a terrible, terrible illness. My mother, she tested positive for the antibody, but she never had the symptom of it at all. I don't know anyone who died of COVID. It was all a gigantic psyop. It was all unnecessary. The closures were unnecessary, and it was bought and paid for by our federal government under the auspices of a very little and awful little sociopathic narcissist named Tony Fauci. And I am hoping that eventually what happens is that there is some sort of a massive class action lawsuit against this man, that he dies alone and broke and shamed. I hope that there is some sort of legal repercussion with regard to him pleading the Fifth Amendment today, which he is not supposed to be able to do. So I'm hoping that all of these things will happen. I've got more coming up, a little bit more on the testimony, the post-testimony of Anthony Fauci, the diary of Anthony Fauci, and then, of course, Zohran Mamdani publishing the names and addresses of homeowners. The really dark reason behind that, all coming up in hour number two of the Rob Carson Show. And Brigitte Gabriel, don't forget her either. Don't go anywhere.
2: 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WCFG, Dilworth, Fargo, Moorhead, USA. The flag. It's 3 o'clock.
3: The U.S. keeps the pressure on. I'm Chris DeMeo, Fox News. The U.S. launching large-scale attacks on Iran yesterday.
4: Among the targets were multiple military command and control centers all across Iran, dozens of them hit. The U.S. attacks were in response to an Iranian attack against Jordan. Iran fired ballistic missiles against U.S. military positions in Jordan, CENTCOM confirming that all those missiles fired by Iran were disabled or were intercepted. President Trump had warned that the U.S. would be responding to Iran's attack. In addition, the U.S. also attacked Iranian-backed militias inside of Iraq. This time, it was a joint attack alongside with Saudi Arabian jet fighters.
3: That's Fox's Steve Harrigan in Tel Aviv. Well, tributes to the late Senator Lindsey Graham continuing yesterday in his home state ahead of his burial in his hometown.
5: South Carolina Governor Henry McMaster said they meet in sadness over the loss of one of South Carolina's greatest sons.
6: But also to celebrate this poor boy from a little town in South Carolina, as he called himself.
5: At the First Baptist Church in Columbia, Senator Tim Scott said the best advice he got from Senator Lindsey Graham wasn't spoken to him, but demonstrated.
7: Get really comfortable being yourself.
5: Former South Carolina Congressman Trey Gowdy shared stories highlighting Graham's sense of humor and praised those who worked with Graham, some for 30 years.
8: I cannot call them staff. They were family to him.
5: He called him the least pretentious person he's ever known in politics. Jessica Rosenthal, Fox News.
3: The Federal Reserve leaves interest rates unchanged.
9: the economy is showing impressive resilience. Even with recent shocks, the trends are positive and reveal solid growth.
3: That's Federal Reserve Chairman Kevin Warsh. 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
3: Arguably the most prominent public health official of the COVID-19 era faced renewed congressional scrutiny yesterday during a Senate Homeland Security Committee hearing. Fox's Jeff Manasso has more.
14: Dr. Anthony Fauci declined to answer questions as he was grilled by Republicans for his handling of the COVID-19 pandemic.
15: I respectfully declined to answer based upon my rights under the Fifth Amendment to the Constitution.
14: The hearing led by Senator Rand Paul, who subpoenaed Fauci, accusing him of lying about the origins of COVID, saying it came from a Chinese lab that he says Fauci funded.
15: Ask forgiveness and pledge to help our government devise safeguards so a man-made epidemic never happens again.
14: Democrats defending Fauci say there's no evidence supporting allegations that Fauci intentionally misled Congress or funded prohibited research that caused the pandemic. Jeff Manasso, Fox News.
3: President Biden pardoned Fauci before leaving office. Police in Vernal, Utah say that a child was left unattended for more than 2 hours in a sweltering car is dead.
16: In a probable cause statement, police said Tommy Platero was arrested for a child abuse homicide. The PC statement says Platero said he planned to take the child to daycare, but forgot and went inside a building for more than 2 hours before he ran back out to the car and found her not breathing. They say he drove her to the local hospital. It says when police arrived there, they said the child had a recorded internal temperature of 109 degrees. The temperature outside in Vernal was around 92 degrees on Tuesday afternoon, and investigators determined that the temperature inside the vehicle was between 131 and 151 degrees. In Vernal, Julia Sandor, Fox 13 News.
3: The Kumamoto Prefecture says that deaths from Tuesday's earthquake in southwestern Japan have climbed to at least 23. Searchers continue to comb through the rubble of the magnitude 7.1 quake. I'm Chris DeMayo. This is Fox News.
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19: Clear to partly cloudy skies overnight tonight. We'll drop down to a low in the low 70s and winds out of the south at about 5 to 15. Look for increasing clouds for your Thursday. We'll see showers and thunderstorms come into the area as we head towards mid-afternoon. We'll have highs into the mid-80s. And then as we head into Thursday evening, showers and thunderstorms diminish. We'll drop down to an overnight low in the low 60s. From the Flag Skywatch Weather Center, I'm Chief Meteorologist Dean Wysocki.
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1: Let's reminisce some of the hell that Anthony Fauci put us through.
22: A Fauci groupie. I'm a thrice-vaccinated mask adherent. I buy KN95 masks. Buy the, you know, caseload. They're in every pocket. I wear them everywhere except when I sit down.
23: The majority of Americans wear masks
9: and want mandates. And anyone who tells you otherwise, Republican or Democrat, is gaslighting you.
0: I may never ride a subway again without a mask. I may never go indoors to big crowds, never feel comfortable without a mask. And that's up to me to do that.
2: If I go in a bus, if I go into the theater, if I go into, where else would I go?
20: A crowded spot.
2: A crowded place. I would wear a mask. And I might do that indefinitely.
23: I don't want to live in your paranoid world anymore, your mask paranoid world. You know, you go out, it's silly now.
24: This is what we're doing to protect our families. And you don't have to do it, but stay away from everybody.
25: In recent years, we've spent a lot of time listening to outraged conservative parents screaming about what masks are doing to their kids.
26: You think it's time for school mask mandates to end nationwide? I live with kids who are more than willing to wear their masks, and it's my parents who complain about my children having to wear masks.
1: So it was, they made a mess and they rubbed their face. And I used the analogy when it was happening. I said the Democrat Party, they like to make a mess and do to us what bad dog owners do, rub their faces in the mess. And that's what they've done to us time and time again. And this is just the latest indignity served up to us while we knew better, while we knew that this was nonsense. We were censored. We were shut down. We were made to feel shame. We were ostracized in all of this. And now we know we were absolutely right. But we knew we were right all along. And yes, while there is satisfaction in knowing that we were right, I also want people to pay for what they've done to us. Here's another little montage of the hell they put us through during COVID.
27: Place trying really hard right now that if any of us who happen to be practicing,
1: this is Dr. Robert Malone, he was ostracized
27: in California, say anything contrary to the approved narrative, our licenses will be automatically pulled.
1: Yeah. They did that.
27: State law.
1: They did that, yeah.
28: You're an expert. You were on the task force. You were part of this effort when you were in the previous administration. And you're saying in this administration that you can't rule out the fact that our government was lying to us when they told us the vaccinated could not get the virus.
1: Yeah.
28: Government told us that the vaccinated couldn't transmit it. Was that a lie or was that a guess?
29: I think it was hope that the vaccine would work in that way.
1: Oh, yeah.
28: This is important for the country to know. So when I ask the question, when the government told us that the vaccinated couldn't get it, and I asked you if it was a guess or a lie, you said you don't know. You said you think it was hope. So what we do know is it wasn't the truth.
29: We only measured for symptomatic disease. So we weren't proactively testing everybody in those trials to see if...
1: Unbelievable. I mean, honestly, just unprecedented. And I knew in real time as it was happening. I couldn't believe that this was happening in the United States of America, that we could see the tenets of Mao and Stalin and other despots take hold here in the United States of America. And they did. They did it. And it was... They went at us with both barrels. The whole entire thing was absolutely... it was absolutely breathtaking. And we had to sit here and we had to take it. And I got to tell you, I'm just kind of done. I'm done suffering fools. I'm not going to have discussions with people about this. We know the truth about COVID. If you cannot handle the truth, then you cannot handle being associated or affiliated with me anymore. And this includes family members. Yeah, because I've had that happen too. Here's Ron Johnson this morning confronting Anthony Fauci, who pled the Fifth Amendment 111 times this morning, because clearly, I mean, he has nothing to hide, and everything he did was to just save lives. Everything he did during COVID was just to save lives, and everything he did was by the book, and he did not fund gain of function to create a virus that could be unleashed on the world during an election year. He had nothing to do with that, but he is just doing the Fifth Amendment in case he missteps a little bit, because he doesn't want to perjure himself, or he's lied about everything.
30: I've got the studies right here. There was a website that was tracking the random controlled studies. Here they are, showing 60-70% efficacy of ivermectin.
1: Yeah.
30: The same day you say there's no evidence, there's all kinds of evidence.
1: They shut down the ability for doctors to prescribe what they thought or knew actually worked, and they were having early success with ivermectin and hydroxychloroquine when the virus, and it could have saved a lot of lives, it could have prevented a lot of illness, could have cut short symptoms, etc. But they wanted emergency use authorization of the vaccine. so it could be mandated, and the only way they could do that is to discount the other possibilities like ivermectin or hydroxychloroquine, even though they worked.
30: Loved ones had to go to hospitals, had to sue hospitals. Just, would you try it?
1: Yeah.
30: So I would want to know, you know, to what extent were you involved in sabotaging hydroxychloroquine, ivermectin, and did you do that because you knew the only way you get an emergency use authorization for these drugs,
1: yes,
30: these experimental gene therapy, was if there was no effective treatment, you couldn't get the emergency use authorization. So is that why you helped sabotage?
1: And here we go.
30: These cheap generic drugs in favor of remdesivir, which, by the way, nurses...
1: Remdesivir.
30: Are you aware of the fact that nurses called it run, death is near?
1: Yeah.
4: On the advice of counsel, yes. I respectfully declined to answer based upon...
1: You can kiss my butt. He did the same thing with AZT and AIDS, by the way. He did the same thing. Remdesivir is a joke. They did all these respirators, put people on their respirators. You had an 80-85% chance of dying when you were on a respirator. Chances are you know somebody who died because of the respirator. It wasn't because of the virus itself. It was because of the respirator. And apparently that causes you to die a good share of the time. Yeah. It is just bizarre. As it was happening, I was like, this is so bizarre. I'm driving up to the hospital after I, you know, worked at the car dealership wearing a stupid mask all day long. Nobody was in the hospital parking lot. I know nobody who died of COVID, and yet my children had their academic careers completely destroyed by this monster. I mean, look at all the stupid crap we had to go through. Look at the, do you remember concerts? Or nice to say, there were no concerts. There were no going to concerts. There were no crowds at baseball games. There were no crowds at football games. How freaking stupid was that? How really stupid was that to have the Oscars with cardboard cutouts of people sitting in the damned audience? I mean, what a ridiculous spectacle that was caused and perpetrated on us by this little monstrous man and the people around him. I got to tell you, I got to play a little bit of Rand Paul, because Rand Paul was so brilliant today in his... in his opening statement about Tony Fauci, without a teleprompter and without pause.
5: You did not disclose that you had immediately investigated yourself whether NIAID funding might be connected to the research. You did not tell the American people the full story. Duly released private messages indicate that the doubts with the authors and others didn't disappear after the publication. So while this was being waved at the White House to show that it couldn't come from the lab, the authors were still privately continuing to assign a meaningful probability to a laboratory origin. One thing in public and another in private. Some of the same scientists discussed avoiding email and carefully managing communications that might eventually be obtained under the Freedom of Information Act. The pattern is straightforward. Privately, there was alarm, then an immediate inquiry to see if NIAID's possible exposure to funding, then a rapid public declaration of certainty, continued private doubt, and then years of resistance to disclosure.
1: Yeah, and when it came to gain of function, Tony Fauci knew the risks of creating a monster virus and continued anyway.
5: In 2011, your agency funded Ron Fauci's laboratory when it mutated the avian flu until it could spread through the air between mammals. This was the tipping point. This is when others became worried. You funded this. You advocated for this. The federal government's own biosecurity board, though, recommended withholding the details of these experiments because of the danger the research posed. People were concerned that publishing it was publishing a roadmap to creating bioweapons around the world. But you sided with the gain-of-function scientist Fauci and argued that the benefits of publishing the research far outweighed the risk.
1: Wow. Here is Rand Paul talking about destroying evidence and then being forced to appear today, where, of course, he pled the fifth.
5: The committee has obtained repeated instructions from you telling federal officials to delete communications. On February 2nd, 2020, one day after Origin's call, you told Francis Collins, please delete this email after you read it. The committee asked for your voluntary cooperation to come today. Your appearance had to be compelled by subpoena. You're here today under duress. You're here today because of the court ordering it. President Biden issued you a sweeping pardon extending back to 2014, the same pardon he gave to his son Hunter. A pardon may protect a person from criminal prosecution. It doesn't rewrite history. It does not erase documents. It does not convert a misleading statement into a truthful one.
1: And here is the close of his opening statement today to Tony Fauci.
5: It is secrecy that destroys trust. It is arrogance that destroys trust. It is censorship that destroys trust. And it is the refusal to admit error that destroys trust. That loss of trust may be your most damaging legacy. Trust can't be ordered. It has to be earned. No scientist is above scrutiny. No government official is beyond accountability. And no public servant has the right to treat the suffering of millions of Americans as a footnote to his preferred version of history.
1: It really is quite remarkable. And I want to dig through some of the articles that I saved back then when I was working in Kansas City. I saved a lot of the, and I documented all of this. That's why I have these montages that I saved, because I knew historically it would be shown that this would be revealed. And you know, it's very funny, the liberal, the leftist media, not only did they not cover Donald Trump's speech when he declassified information about China stealing election data of 220 million Americans. It's absolutely true. And the data was obtained during the Biden administration to some degree as well. But the leftist media did not do that. And then when this god-awful diary of Anthony Fauci that showed that he was lying to the public and reveling in the fame and fortune that the deaths of millions of people had brought him, none of the letter networks covered it at all. And this shows not only a distrust in the institutions that Rand Paul just talked about, but it has absolutely destroyed every last bit of credibility or faith in the traditional media. The final shovel of dirt is on it. Pat it with the shovel, stick a cross in it, and walk away. Let's take a break and come back. This is the Rob Carson Show.
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3: What day of the week is it today? On the advice of counsel, I respectfully decline to answer based upon my rights under the Fifth Amendment to the Constitution.
9: What color tie are you wearing?
3: On the advice of counsel, I respectfully decline to answer based upon my rights under the Fifth Amendment to the Constitution.
9: What color is the carpet in front of you?
3: On the advice of counsel, I respectfully decline to answer based upon my rights under the Fifth Amendment to the Constitution.
1: I think that's fantastic. Josh Hawley pimping this awful little man who decided to plead the fifth today 111 times. So Josh Hawley thought he'd just kind of play with him like a little chew toy, which I thought was great. This is Jim Gossett as Tony Fauci and his diary.
17: Dear diary, Tony, you knocked him dead today on Capitol Hill. They bought all your lies about the Wuhan lab leak, the COVID fatality rate. That was a good one. Social distancing, the importance of masks, the wet market bullshit. It was a masterclass con job. How did you do it? Yeah, Anthony, I'd have to say that right now, you're an international hero.

0: raised himself in his diary about the lies he tells and how he sells a fraud.
1: Wow. What an evil little man.

0: Yeah, and they tried to make it so you had to get a booster every year. And Americans said, nah, I don't think so. I want to go to Rich in Rosenberg, Texas. Been holding for a while. He has some thoughts on this. Rich, go ahead. Welcome to the Rob Carson Show.
1: Thank you. Okay, I wanted to discuss some things about the comments of Richard Moffitt that might have been a distraction for the COVID-19, because it only came up after I submitted some valid information that was evident and affiliated with the Secure Exchange Commission in Washington, D.C. on September 23rd, 2021, in the afternoon.
0: Okay, go ahead.
1: So, I've been talking to lawyers, but lawyers tell me all the time I can't do this because it's wrong, but it was all right. They were exploiting their government, my constituents, and I felt it was only right for the constituents to protect their
0: equity. What do you want to do? Get to the point real quick. What do you want to do?
1: Well, my idea, I think this should be brought out publicly. I think everybody should know as a message.
0: Okay.
1: That comes from the Bible.
0: Okay. Listen, thanks for the phone call. Let's go to John in Dundalk. John, welcome to the Rob Carson Show. Not sure exactly what that was all about.
2: Rob,
0: go ahead. Good, buddy. What's up?
2: Hey, just want to... This guy's been pardoned. To my understanding, he has no right to take the Fifth. He's supposed to tell the truth. What's going on there? And if there's something going on that's wrong... Is there any possibility that they can revoke his pardon and put his little butt on trial?
0: I don't believe so, but I had brought up with Doug Burns last hour, and if you get a chance to, John, check out last hour of the podcast after the show today. Doug explained that there could be the possibility of a contempt charge, I guess, which means nothing. Where I think we need to go at this guy is with state law, state attorney generals possibly, or a class action lawsuit against this man. And I likened it to O.J. Simpson getting acquitted or found not guilty by a jury in the murder trial, but then there was a civil action by the families of the victims. So there's that possibility, I guess. I'm going to have to massage this a little bit. As far as eliminating this pardon, I don't believe this is possible. I know that Donald Trump was able to erase a good number of Joe Biden's executive actions because they were done by AutoPen. I'm not so sure with regard to pardons. I'm doubting there is a way forward on that, but that's just what I understand from Doug Burns. How did COVID impact you, brother, in your life?
2: Well, as far as it went, I didn't have too much of a problem. I never had COVID, mm-hmm. although my brother's wife passed away, and they wouldn't let him in with her as she was dying.
0: Oh my God!
2: To my way of looking at it, this evil little creep he's a mass murderer. He's right up there with Hitler, Stalin, and Mao Zedong, and they ought to put him on trial and put him in jail for the rest of his short life.
0: Or line him up against the wall. You know, I'd be down with that. Thanks for the call, brother. I do appreciate you. Here's the deal. If you believe that a million people died from COVID in the United States of America, then you have to believe that since Anthony Fauci funded the research, avoided the others telling him do not go forward with this gain-of-function research, it was illegal, and he outsourced it to China and ultimately created this virus that killed millions of people. He is responsible for the deaths of any people in your lives who died of COVID. That's it. That's all. That's that. He is responsible. He created the virus. Okay, he made it possible to create the virus. He paid for it. He supported the research. That's all, guys. He's a monster. And if you want to defend him, I am not going to debate you because I don't suffer fools anymore. Brigitte Gabriel joins us next on the other side of the break. Don't go anywhere.
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7: The U.S. keeps the pressure on. I'm Chris DeMeo, Fox News. The U.S. launching large-scale attacks on Iran yesterday.
8: Among the targets were multiple military command and control centers all across Iran, dozens of them hit. The U.S. attacks were in response to an Iranian attack against Jordan. Iran fired ballistic missiles against U.S. military positions in Jordan, CENTCOM confirming that all those missiles fired by Iran were disabled or were intercepted. President Trump had warned that the U.S. would be responding to Iran's attack. In addition, the U.S. also attacked Iranian-backed militias inside of Iraq. This time, it was a joint attack alongside with Saudi Arabian jet fighters.
7: That's Fox's Steve Harrigan in Tel Aviv. Well, tributes to the late Senator Lindsey Graham continuing yesterday in his home state ahead of his burial in his hometown.
9: South Carolina Governor Henry McMaster said they meet in sadness over the loss of one of South Carolina's greatest sons.
10: And also to celebrate this poor boy from a little town in South Carolina, as he called himself.
9: At the First Baptist Church in Columbia, Senator Tim Scott said the best advice he got from Senator Lindsey Graham wasn't spoken to him, but demonstrated.
11: Get really comfortable being yourself.
9: Former South Carolina Congressman Trey Gowdy shared stories highlighting Graham's sense of humor and praised those who worked with Graham, some for 30 years.
12: I cannot call them staff. They were family to him.
9: He called him the least pretentious person he's ever known in politics. Jessica Rosenthal, Fox News.
7: The Federal Reserve leaves interest rates unchanged.
13: The economy is showing impressive resilience. Even with recent shocks, the trends are positive and reveal solid growth.
7: That's Federal Reserve Chairman Kevin Warsh. 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
1: Clear to partly cloudy skies overnight tonight. We'll drop down to a low in the low 70s and winds out of the south at about 5 to 15. Look for increasing clouds for your Thursday. We'll see showers and thunderstorms come into the area as we head towards mid-afternoon. We'll have highs into the mid-80s. And then as we head into Thursday evening, showers and thunderstorms diminish. We'll drop down to an overnight low in the low 60s. From the Flag Skywatch Weather Center, I'm Chief Meteorologist Dean Wysocki.
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3: Hey, quick question for all the people mad at Donald Trump for calling that reporter a piggy. Would you prefer he called her Hitler, racist, rapist, pedo, dictator, fascist? Would you prefer one of those?
4: It is a Rob Carson Show, always made better with Metallica. Thank you very much. Thank you very much. Nearly 25,000 people have signed a petition urging Zoran Mandami to stay away from the 25th anniversary of 9/11. WABC in New York City, where Rush Limbaugh, Teleton Lord from God, got his start as a syndicated host. They did this signature petition, and like I said, 25,000 people are saying do not show up. And I would think it would be wise to not show up for the mayor, considering he is so down with the elimination of the State of Israel and the support of the quote-unquote Palestinians who danced in the streets of Gaza and handed out candy on 9/11/2001. Many of you Gen Zers don't know that. I recall it like it was yesterday. And all it is him planting a flag for radical Islam and exerting his dominance and serving up an indignity to the survivors. That's what it is. That's all it is. It's like Anthony Fauci pleading the fifth. It's serving up an indignity to the people who know what he did. What he did. Absolutely 100%. Joe Biden, too. You know, I don't know if you heard this. Joe Biden, these tapes of him. These tapes. Hold on one second. A little misfire there. Occasionally happens, you know, when I'm, you know, it happens in other parts of my life, but I'll leave it at that. But Joe Biden was talking to his ghost author and admitted that he had a whole bunch of classified documents, and he did tens of thousands of boxes of classified documents in his garage. And he used them for a number of reasons, including as a part of his book, one of the many books that he wrote that nobody read. And here he is talking to his ghost writer. They tried to keep this under wraps because they didn't want to show that his brain was absolutely broken, but more so that he had classified documents and it was illegal for him to have them.
5: No more classified, but the next thing I have here is, this is a classified.
6: This is probably something that goes to the presidential papers.
5: I don't think so. It was in between. I didn't want to turn them in.
4: Yeah, it was determined, by the way, by a special counsel that he did have classified documents in his possession illegally, but then they determined that he was his brain was so addled by whatever it is, dementia or whatnot, that no jury would convict him because of they would look at him as a sympathetic, forgetful old man. I know, this is the United States of America we live in. Meanwhile, Donald Trump had Mar-a-Lago raided. He had every right to have the documents that he had in his possession, and the powers that be literally planted evidence, including folders with fake labels saying classified and top secret, because they were on a fishing expedition with guns drawn to take down Donald Trump.
7: When you saw the photograph of the top secret documents laid out on the floor at Mar-a-Lago, what did you think to yourself?
4: Staged.
7: Looking at that image.
5: How that could possibly happen? How anyone could be that irresponsible? And I thought, what data was in there that may compromise sources?
4: Well, what kind of person? I mean, I've never known. I don't think anybody in my life who lied like that, who could lie so blatantly like that, or like Tony Fauci with regard to COVID and today.

0: I don't know what kind of a monster exists in that body that could lie like that. Think of the massive amount of lying that Anthony Fauci had to do to cover up his malfeasance and criminality with regard to COVID. Think about I couldn't live with myself if I had to live that lie, and everything he lived was a lie. It's remarkable. Here's Jesse Waters last night talking about Joe Biden and the classified documents.
1: Tapper wrote a book about how everybody knew Joe was cooked, but they had to stop Trump, so they lied to you. They even raided Trump's house for classified documents after Biden bragged about having an illegal skiff in his garage.
2: So this was high early on. In 2009, I just found all the classified stuff downstairs. Some of this may be classified, so be careful with it.
3: Okay.
2: Yeah, sure. I did not more classified, but the next thing I have here is this is classified.
3: It's probably something that goes to the presidential papers.
2: Don't think so.
0: It
2: was in between.
0: I mean, it's remarkable that the media is so Soviet that these don't matter, that these stories aren't being investigated. It is ridiculous. Some of the biggest stories that we've ever seen in American history with regard to corruption, billions and billions of dollars stolen, Medicare fraud, all of this, and the media is uninterested in it. You know, as I mentioned, the Hunter Biden laptop, now the Fauci diary, which would be so enormously embarrassing for anyone else, and it would certainly portend an investigation of all the things that he pronounced in the diary, but lied in public about. It would require an investigation. But our media isn't that way. They choose who they prosecute and who they ignore.
1: They prosecuted Trump for the crimes Biden committed and admitted to. Then when Fauci shut down the country, they hid Biden in the basement, flooded the zone with ballots, pulled the big guy across the finish line, and then went on an auto pen bender with spending and DEI. Then an hour before Trump got inaugurated, in the bitter cold, whoever was controlling the auto pen pardoned Fauci. Why? Did Fauci lobby for a pardon? We'll find out tomorrow when Rand Paul asks him under oath.
0: And, of course, he said nothing. So there you go. So there you go. Absolutely remarkable. I got to play a little Finnerty. Finnerty was phenomenal last night. Finnerty on Newsmax was phenomenal last night. And I told you that Tony Fauci was a lot like a serial killer. He would open up his diary entry with the number of people who his virus killed that day, and then he'd talk about all the notoriety and the fame he was getting, just like a serial killer who murders somebody and then watches the news and sees, you know, hey, they're covering me. Dude, they have no idea. They can't find me. They found the body. They found the murder weapon, but I'm over here. I'm going to write a letter to the editor. Oh, yeah, that's the exact same thing.
4: And more than 100,000 restaurants closed their doors forever and never reopened. While Tony was messaging with people like Jake Tapper and Chuck Todd and Chris Wallace and Barbara Streisand, by the way, in another diary entry, Tony is writing about an Instagram post with supermodel Tyra Banks. And Tony Fauci wrote, quote, one person's...
0: Okay, this is an adult man. And not only is he insane for what I just said with regard to, you know, acting like a serial killer, but an 80-year-old man said this.
4: Said that Tyra was very sexy, but that I was even more sexy than she was. Again, this is an 80-year-old man writing in his journal that somebody commented on an Instagram post that he was sexier than a supermodel 50 years younger than him. What a weirdo. What a sicko.
0: Oh, no.
4: What a tool.
0: Finnerty! Finnerty kicks butt! Honestly, I want you to think about that. Let's say Roosevelt presiding over, was it Ryan? I think it might have been post-Roosevelt. I wasn't alive then. But as polio swept the country, before the polio vaccine was discovered, and people were, they woke up paralyzed, and many of them ended up in iron lungs for their life because they were paralyzed from the neck down, and they had to lay in these machines where you'd actually, your head would stick out one end, and the pressure of the air would be released and made, you know, to make you breathe. And could you imagine if, for instance, I don't know, whoever's in charge of the Health and Human Services or whatever, Department of Health, you know, talk so blithely about the fame and fortune that he was gaining in the battle against polio. Except for with Fauci, it was much worse because he created the polio. He paid for it. I mean, it really is. It's just, it is thoroughly, thoroughly, just utterly detestable and sickening. Here is, let me get a little bit more. Oh, yeah, here you go. This is Tony Fauci, or I should say Rob Finnerty, talking about Tony Fauci and school closings. And again, thinking all the things that they put us through. And my kids suffered greatly because of it. There's a good chance your kids suffered. We had a guy on just our last hour, talked about his sister, the wife of his brother's son or whatever, died of COVID, and he couldn't visit her as she was dying. His spouse for a lifetime couldn't visit her. I'm going to share more affinity on the other side of the break. I see the clock is saying, take a break. Let's do that. This is the Rob Carson Show.
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17: Lab leak is a theory with no evidence whatsoever.
18: There is zero evidence that this virus came out of a lab in China.
19: There's no suggestion that this was cooked up in some sort of lab.
20: There's no evidence that that conspiracy theory that we've heard going around was leaked from a lab.
21: A conspiracy theory that Chinese made this virus up.
22: You have the lab and
21: there you go. In a lab.
23: An unsubstantiated theory. It's about a government laboratory in Wuhan that was the origin of COVID. Now, I've seen this kind of, you know, stuff peddled in the right-wing media that I still try to keep an eye on.
0: Yeah, that's another one of the montages that I saved from the Bleep Show that was the year 2020, 2019, 2020, 21, 22, et cetera, because of the media behaving like Pravda and Izvestia, the two government-run media organizations of the former Soviet Union, gobbling up the information that the government gave to us and then calling what we believed, which was the truth, disinformation or misinformation or calling it malinformation, which is if you tell the truth and the government says you can't tell the truth. So malinformation is when you are telling the truth and not what the government says is right, even though you're right, and you should accept the malinformation. It got all really weird. It got all very Maoist. It got all very Stalinist there for a while, and I'm never going to forget it ever, ever, ever, ever, ever. A little more Rob Finnerty from Newsmax talking about the psychopath Anthony Fauci last night and his diary.
4: My team has gone through all of this, the entire Tony Fauci man diary, and it is worse than we ever imagined. Here's another entry from Tony, dated July 13th, 2020, quote, yesterday, Florida had 15,000 infections, the most for any state since the beginning, because Tony, of course, always starts with the death. He always talks about the death toll in almost every journal entry. Then he gets to the most important news of the day, which is where Tony is at his very Tony best, Fauci on Fauci, that portion of the diary entry, quote, major, major show of support for me from multiple sectors. I don't know what that means. Most people expressing outrage that the Trump administration would be so bumbling and incompetent to try and discredit the most credible scientist in the world, end quote. Tony Fauci actually wrote that about himself. Think about that.
0: I know. This is why I say he's just like a serial killer. He's just like a serial killer. I mean, honestly, I'd love to have a psychologist on the show to talk about it, because he is manifesting the same pathos as a serial killer. I hope he dies broke and lonely and shamed. That's all I can pray for, honestly. And I would also pray that anyone who bought this, all of this, that what I call the stupid, I'm hoping maybe that they will come to some sort of shame over it, but you really don't have a sense of shame because you're too bloody stupid and susceptible to nonsense. Buster in Santa Cruz, the home of the glorious KSCO radio. Hello, my friend. What's on your mind?
24: Hey, bud. Hey, I'm just as mad as you are, Rob. My blood is boiling, you know? Yeah, dude, I'm getting a vibe like this may only be the tip of the iceberg.
0: Of course it is. Of course it is.
24: Of course it is. Yeah, there's much more to it. What are your feelings about a depopulation movement?
0: I kind of thought that, because you're giving people a vaccine that has caused so much death and whatnot, and then I'm reading stories like the other day, like all of these coroners who are finding these almost plastine kind of buildups in arteries of people who've been vaccinated. You've got young people who have myocarditis. You've got infertility. Certainly that's crossed my mind, and I wouldn't actually put it past them, because they're freaking evil.
24: And you know what gives it away,
0: what?
24: Rob, is he sounds like he's proud of himself. Like, in his diary, like, he was getting off on all these people he was bringing down.
0: Yeah, it was almost like some sort of kink, some sort of sadism. He was getting off on it. You're exactly right. That's what it reminded me of. No 80-year-old man acts like a little teenage girl saying that people think he's sexier than Tyra Banks. I mean, what the hell is going on, man? Listen, Buster, I got to run. Thank you so much for checking in, brother. Hang in there. Today was very, very rough and very frustrating to watch this little monster on Capitol Hill. He did not win. He looks like a fool. He looks like this solidified him as someone that history will remember as an evil human being who lied about everything. Trust me on this. Buster, thanks for the call. Let's take a break and come back. This is the Rob Carson Show.
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3: It's time for the Richeson Report, your ag weather focus on the field with North Dakota State climatologist Darrell Richeson.
6: Yesterday in this segment, I mentioned what we all know. We live in an extreme climate. It would be hard to argue that we've had a rapid shift to extremely dry in recent weeks. That may not be true for the entire region, but it is certainly true for many of us. Depending on what may or may not get recorded for rain in your area today, this month could easily go down as one of the top 10 or 20 driest Julys on record. Most summers have highly variable rain totals from one area to the next, but this summer, those differences have been even more noticeable. Almost everyone is below average for rain, but the areas that are well below are suffering far more than those of us that are just slightly below average.
3: That's the Richeson Report, your focus on the field with North Dakota State climatologist Darrell Richeson.

0: deeper into the diary, it appears Fauci thought celebrities were sexually attracted. Dear diary, I received virtually the award of courage, presented to me virtually by Julia Roberts from her breakfast room in her home in Northern California. She was so charming. When my image came up on the screen, she gasped and said that every time she sees me, her throat gets dry and she gets nervous and excused herself to go into the kitchen to get a glass of water. Later, they had a second date.
1: Wow. How rad that we have maybe the coolest man on the planet right now. Wow, and there's the room. This is intense. Does anybody else have a...
2: Hi there.
1: Good morning.
2: Good morning.
1: Oh, this is a thrill for me. You truly have emerged as a personal hero for me.
0: Fauci wrote about that, too. Says he was a little embarrassed when Julia Roberts said, oh, my God, it's Dr. Fauci.
3: Oh, my God, it's so embarrassing for her. I mean, my God in heaven. Real quick, I want to go to Kevin in Hunt Valley. Got about a minute and a half or so. Go right ahead, Kevin. What's on your mind today?
4: Yeah,
3: Kevin, are you there, Kevin? Go ahead.
4: I am, yeah. I'm not sure if I'm confused or someone may have asked this question earlier. But now, as far as I know, if somebody is pardoned by the President of the United States,
3: yes,
4: they cannot take the Fifth.
3: Well, I know that, and I, Kevin, brought that up with Doug Burns last hour. If you get a chance to check out the podcast, listen to it. It was unexpected for me. I was assured months ago that some of the Biden officials could not, if they had been pardoned, plead the Fifth, but he went ahead and did it. So their legal experts are going to have to pick this apart. There is the possibility, I guess, of a contempt charge against him. We will see. I'd love to see the book thrown at him, but at this point, I don't have a lot of confidence in the people in power holding anyone responsible. But I appreciate you, Kevin. Go ahead.
4: That's my big concern is, I mean, is Congress just playing games here again and putting on a show?
3: I don't know, brother. I don't know, but I appreciate your call. Yeah. I don't know. Maybe, listen, honestly. Maybe I'm in the wrong damn line of business. Maybe I'm in something. Maybe I'm too bloody honest about things. I need to get into Congress, and I just need to take a bunch of grafted corruption and promise, passing bills and stuff, and enrich myself, maybe get married again, have my wife start a nonprofit, get a bunch of money from Congress. Why the hell not? You're never going to get caught. It's because I have a soul. It's because I have a soul and I have a sense of decency and I believe in God and I also believe in karma and I believe in all of these things. I have a moral compass, unlike people like Tony Fauci. The rest of us have to suffer. The rest of us have to slave. The rest of us have to, maybe if we're lucky, cross the finish line with a meager retirement before we die. Meanwhile, these jackasses get rich and get away with murder. Murder by the millions in this guy's case. Last hour of the show out ahead. Don't go anywhere.
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6: More strikes. I'm Ted Lindner, Fox News. The U.S. launching new strikes on Iranian targets a day after the U.S. military foiled Iranian missile attacks on American forces. President Trump is threatening to strike Iran hard.
7: A forceful response after Iran launched a surprise attack on U.S. forces in Jordan and Saudi energy infrastructure, breaking a days-long pause in the fighting that had come, Trump said, at Iran's request. Trump's first words on it laden with expletives and the message that Iran is going to get a beating. CENTCOM says the assault was thwarted by U.S. and Saudi fighter jets.
8: It's our turn, and we'll see if we get there with an agreement at some point, but we're going to hit them very hard.
7: But so far, U.S. officials are not saying if another drone attack in Egypt on a U.S.-owned LNG tanker is Iran-related or indicates the war is expanding.
6: That's Fox's Jackie Heinrich. Former Chief White House Medical Advisor Dr. Anthony Fauci appearing before the Senate Homeland Security and Governmental Affairs Committee on Wednesday for a hearing about the origins of COVID. Now he conducted himself during the pandemic. He took the Fifth more than 100 times. Fox's Kevin Cork discussing the hearing and President Trump's opinion on how Fauci did in his job.
9: President Trump says COVID-19 was a disaster for the country and Dr. Anthony Fauci did not help.
8: Fauci wanted to have nobody wearing masks, if you remember, and then everybody had to wear five masks, as many masks as you could get. I mean, made a lot of mistakes.
9: Meantime, the day offered yet another clash between Fauci and Kentucky Senator Dr. Rand Paul, who now chairs the Senate Homeland Security Committee. But this time, the usually talkative former director of the NIH said very little, invoking the Fifth Amendment 111 times. With the hearing's most intense moment coming when Fauci's attorney tried to step in.
6: Committee Chair Rand Paul plans to hold a vote next week to hold Dr. Fauci in contempt. America's listening to Fox News.
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6: The Federal Reserve voting to leave interest rates steady at around 3.6% for the fifth time in a row. Federal Reserve Chairman Kevin Warsh explaining while inflation is still high, the economy is still strong.
22: The economy is showing impressive resilience. Even with recent shocks, the trends are positive and reveal solid growth.
6: The stock futures this morning have turned positive. Well, Lollapalooza returns. This year it's got a new streaming home. Fox's Michelle Polino with more on that.
23: Charlie XCX, Tate McRae, Lorde, Olivia Dean, John Summit, Jenny, the Smashing Pumpkins, and the XX headline Lollapalooza at Chicago's Grant Park. So baby, pull me close. This year's event will also include the Chainsmokers, Lil Uzi Vert, Turnstile, Blood Orange, Freddie Gibbs, and one of the stars from Netflix Stranger Things franchise, Finn Wolfhard. Last summer, Lollapalooza helped drive record hotel bookings in Chicago. 3.56 million rooms June through August, generating $949 million for the city. And for the first time, Lollapalooza will stream live across both Disney Plus and Hulu. Michelle Polino, Fox News.
6: The late Senator Lindsey Graham returned for the last time on Wednesday to South Carolina. Friends and family remembering him as someone who never stopped working for the state that he loved. Mourners in Columbia recalling him as the son of pool hall owners who were born with a plastic fork in his mouth, as former Congressman Trey Gowdy put it. Graham died suddenly on July 11th at his home in D.C., likely of an aortic tear. And in Japan, the death toll from that major earthquake that hit on Tuesday has risen to 23 as the search for trapped survivors inside a badly damaged shopping mall and collapsed houses in the country's southwest continue. I'm Ted Lindner. This is Fox News.
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0: Clear to partly cloudy skies overnight tonight. We'll drop down to a low in the low 70s and winds out of the south at about 5 to 15. Look for increasing clouds for your Thursday. We'll see showers and thunderstorms come into the area as we head towards mid-afternoon. We'll have highs into the mid-80s. And then as we head into Thursday evening, showers and thunderstorms diminish. We'll drop down to an overnight low in the low 60s. From the Flag Skywatch Weather Center, I'm Chief Meteorologist Dean Wysocki.
1: I'm Steve Ducey.
2: I'm Dana Perino.
14: I'm Tyrus. And this is the Fox News Rundown.
16: Thursday, July 30th, 2026. I'm Jessica Rosenthal. The polls and history predict victory for Democrats in this fall's midterms, but one conservative activist says he's not so sure about that.
17: I believe that the Republican Party may squeak by one or two seats and maintain their majority this November. We have 2.5 months to continue to keep our promises to the American people and deliver upon the campaign promises we made going into 2024.
2: I'm Alex Hogan. Influencers and wellness experts are obsessed with peptides, but what are they and what should you know about them?
18: They'll tell you, oh, we've got a certificate, you know, from this lab, and it says the product is 99.9% pure. Okay, how do you know they didn't make it on ChatGPT?
20: And I'm Joe Concha. I've got the final word on the Fox News Rundown.
16: While many senators want to get home to their states ahead of midterms, as nearly two dozen of them fight for re-election, many are demanding they skip the August recess and stick around D.C. to push for the Save America Act. Senator Ashley Moody from Florida told Fox business anchor Maria Bartiromo,
28: I'm so excited that since I made that statement that we should stay in Washington, so many of my colleagues have stood up and said they will not agree or consent to a recess unless we get the Save America Act back to the floor.
16: Florida Senator Rick Scott told Fox Business,
29: we have to pass the Save America Act, so if that means we have to be here all of August, even though Democrats will block it, I believe if we spend the time to get it passed, we'll get it passed. On top of that, the Democrats want to shut down government October 1, so we're going to have to, in my opinion, we're going to have to stay here to make sure that doesn't happen.
16: Utah's Mike Lee and Jim Banks of Indiana are on board to stay in town as well. Wisconsin Senator Ron Johnson says there are ways to avoid skipping the recess.
30: I've been very public. I would just end the filibuster. There's not much left of it anyway. It just is so convoluted. It's so Byzantine. But again, I understand my Republican colleagues who are reluctant to do that because we want it if they're in control, and we'd want to block their, you know, destructive types of policies they'd pass when they have the power. So again,
16: he says the tool they need to work with is reconciliation, and to get the ball rolling on that, they need to pass the budget resolution the House has already passed. As for skipping the August break to tackle all of this, Senate Majority Leader John Thune says if someone can show him how they get to an outcome, a result, an answer, he's all for it. But if they're just going to be sitting in endless quorum calls, he says he's not sure staying in D.C. serves anyone. President Trump reacted Wednesday.
8: I mean, that's too bad for him and too bad for the Republican Party.
28: Do you believe that?
8: He's got the votes. He should get it done.
16: Thune says he's not ruling out sticking around, but someone needs to give him a rationale or path to success first. He says he does not have the votes to pass the act nor nuke the filibuster in order to pass it.
17: With all due respect to Senate Majority Leader Thune, I respect his role and his authority. I argue we do have the votes.
16: Scott Pressler is a conservative organizer and founder of Early Vote Action.
17: And it was during the Votorama that we had recently, I believe, with Budget Reconciliation 2.0, that Senator Mike Lee out of Utah proposed an amendment to Budget Recon 2.0. which was the photo voter ID and proof of citizenship, i.e. the Save America Act. And that amendment did receive 50 votes. Now, it wasn't the 60 votes that it needed in order to be attached, notwithstanding cloture, but with budget reconciliation having it attached to the text of the bill, we only need a simple 50 majority threshold plus one, a wonderful J.D. Vance. And so I believe that it is doable to get Save America Act funding with budget the resolution in order to get budget reconciliation 3.0.
16: If they all don't stay in town through the August recess and this hasn't gotten done, what will you do?
17: Well, I am a man that is first going to use the next week and a half to do everything in my peaceful power to get our senators to understand that the American people demand results. We duly elected a trifecta Republican government. We control everything, the White House, the House, and the Senate, and the American people demand results. If these senators want to be reelected this year, people like John Husted and Dan Sullivan out of Alaska, and if we want to flip seats in the states of Georgia and Michigan and New Hampshire, and if these senators want to get reelected in 2028, then it would behoove them to provide for the American people the single most important thing they want, election integrity.
16: Now, I focused on Save America, but you just referenced the midterms there, and I want to run some of the latest Fox News polling data by you. Some of it shows 68% of Democrats are extremely motivated to vote in the midterms, but 57% of Republicans are. And when asked who they'd vote for in their House district, 53% of voters said the Democrat, and just 46% said Republicans. Apparently, 53% is the highest percentage either party's ever received on that generic House ballot question in Fox News polling since 96. Does this worry you? Do you feel the motivation is not on the side of the GOP?
17: Well, it is a nuanced question. I argue the base is supporting what President Trump is fighting for, securing the border, deporting criminal illegal aliens, making life affordable, trying to peacefully fight for peace. I know that sounds ironic, but fighting global peace everywhere so that way we don't have refugees wanting to come into our country. And he has worked tirelessly on behalf of the Save America Act. And so the House has done its job. I give huge kudos to Speaker Mike Johnson, who is one of the most narrow majorities in the House in American history. And yet he is able to coalesce people like Tom Tiffany, all the way to Mike Lawler on that broad spectrum. But it is the Senate that is holding us up. So I actually argue we have a great opportunity, especially with the redistricting and with the failed redistricting in the Commonwealth of Virginia. I believe that the Republican Party may squeak by one or two seats and maintain their majority this November. However, it means that we have 2.5 months to continue to keep our promises to the American people and deliver upon the campaign promises we made going into 2024.
16: Are you seeing what we keep hearing the polling tell us and the pundits tell us, that it's a much better environment for Democrats and Republicans are really struggling? And even President Trump has said, if history is our guide, the House, is set to flip to Democrat. You've already indicated that you don't necessarily see that happening. When you talk to people, what is the vibe you get about how we keep being told the environment is more favorable for Democrats?
17: Let's go over the data and then we'll go into more of my feeling from being on the ground. So the environment now going into 2026 is totally different from 2018, totally different from 2022. And so just for an example, let's rewind a decade ago. President Trump, while he won in 2016, he did not win the popular vote. And so you had a lot of Hillary Clinton and Democrat voters that were so incensed because they felt that they had won the election, even though that Republicans duly won the Electoral College. But now, this year, we are coming in as winners, not only of the Electoral College, an overwhelming win for President Trump, but he won the popular vote, meaning a mandate was delivered in 2024. And furthermore, as I just mentioned to you, not only has the Republican Party had massive wins in redistricting, I'm talking Texas, thank you, Governor Abbott, Florida, thank you, Governor DeSantis, even in Ohio, we have done this, Missouri, across the country. And those redistricting wins, I think, are going to buttress the Republican Party's ability to keep their majority this November. But third, this is critical that I point out, Arizona has added tens of thousands of more registered Republicans than they had. Nevada now has a Republican governor. Look at Florida, that went from a quintessential swing state to now a red conservative state. And even in the Commonwealth of Pennsylvania, we are 56,006 voters away from flipping the Commonwealth of Pennsylvania from blue to red. So between the popular vote, between redistricting, between voter registration, and number four, I must give a shout out to Chairman of the Republican National Committee, Joe Gruters, and his co-chair, Casey Crosby, because the RNC is flush with cash while the DNC is broke. And those 4 points could spell wins this November. However, I have to say this over and over. We can have all of those wonderful, amazing data points, but as the majority, our Republican House, Senate, and White House must deliver wins in order to win this November.
16: I have to ask you about what you're hearing about DSA, right? The Democratic Socialists of America. We have new polling on this too. Just in case you were wondering, 59% of Democrats view the DSA favorably. That's even higher than those who view socialism favorably, which is at 52%. What do you make of this movement? And what does it mean for midterms, do you think?
17: Well, I have a two-pronged feeling on this. Let's first confront the reality of the Democrat Socialist of America. It's dangerous, it's radical, it's anti-constitutional, and it's anti-American. They want to abolish the Senate. They want open borders. They want to abolish ICE. And I want to be clear, NICE, the National Immigration and Custom Enforcement, is protecting women, protecting children, stopping and prohibiting sex trafficking from occurring in our country and beyond. And so when the DSA wants to root out law enforcement individuals that are protecting Americans, that is dangerous and it's disturbing. And while I recognize the danger of the DSA, I welcome the Democrat Party to put up DSA candidates. And quite frankly, I hope that they veer left. I hope that they go so extremely far left in their rhetoric and their ideology that they push moderate Democrats over to the right, because we will welcome those individuals to the Republican Party with open arms. And I'm very much looking forward to Democrats electing the DSA as their candidates for the primaries in Michigan and Wisconsin, because that's going to allow Republicans the opportunity to court Democrats that no longer have a home, that are getting pushed out of their party, and we welcome them to the right side.
16: Scott Pressler, thank you so much for joining us and your expertise and insight. Appreciate it.
17: Thank you. Thank you, Fox News.

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10: 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Meet some great folks, too, from the Turning Point USA world. 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
13: Good morning. It's Thursday, July 31st. I'm Chris DeMeo, and this is the Fox News Rundown. One of the most prominent public health officials of the COVID era faced renewed congressional scrutiny Wednesday during a Senate Homeland Security Committee hearing. Fox's Jeff Manasso has the details.
14: Dr. Anthony Fauci declined to answer questions as he was grilled by Republicans for his handling of the COVID-19 pandemic.
15: I respectfully declined to answer based upon my rights under the Fifth Amendment to the Constitution.
14: The hearing led by Senator Rand Paul, who subpoenaed Fauci, accusing him of lying about the origins of COVID, saying it came from a Chinese lab that he says Fauci funded.
15: Ask forgiveness and pledge to help our government devise safeguards so a man-made epidemic never happens again.
14: Democrats defending Fauci saying there's no evidence supporting allegations that Fauci intentionally misled Congress or funded prohibited research that caused the pandemic. Jeff Manasso, Fox News.
13: Today is Earth Overshoot Day, which measures how fast the planet's ecosystems are being used. Fox's Tanya J. Powers has more.
16: Earth Overshoot Day marks the date when humanity's demand for natural resources in a given year is more than what Earth can regenerate in that year. The global launch of Earth Overshoot Day was in 2006, with the purpose of bringing attention to how fast ecological resources are used. The day is calculated by Global Footprint Network, an independent international research organization, which says that currently humanity is using nature 73% faster than Earth's ecosystems can regenerate, the highest level of global overshoot in human history. It means for the rest of the year, humanity lives by depleting natural capital with damage accumulating over time. Tanya J. Powers, Fox News.
13: War Secretary Pete Hegseth recently presenting 50 members of the U.S. military with the Mexican Border Defense Medal for their efforts in securing the border.
17: Secretary Hegseth said the troops are helping with a primary objective.
18: From day one, the defense of the homeland and getting 100% operational control of our southwest border was the number one priority of this department.
17: He added,
18: for over a year, there's been effectively zero illegals crossing our border.
17: Hegseth also said the effect goes beyond border crossings.
18: The cartels are having to deal with the realities that they can't cross our border and can't bring the drugs and the death and the human trafficking.
17: The Mexican Border Defense Medal was established in August of 2025. It's a restoration of the original Mexican Border Service Medal, first established in 1918. Kevin Uretsky, Fox News.
13: DoorDash is really starting to take off.
19: DoorDash, the app-based food delivery service, says they've been given the go-ahead by the Federal Aviation Administration to legally use drones to complete deliveries. The company is building out its autonomous drone tech meant to augment human delivery workers known as dashers on the platform, resulting in quicker deliveries for customers, as a drone could take an order when no dasher is near to the merchant. DoorDash's main competitor in the food delivery space, Uber Eats, announced a partnership last year to develop and fly drones in the U.S. Eben Brown, Fox News.
13: That's the Fox News Rundown for Thursday, July 31st. I'm Chris DeMeo, Fox News.
12: This is the Fox News Rundown.

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3: More strikes. I'm Ted Lindner, Fox News. The U.S. launching new strikes on Iranian targets a day after the U.S. military foiled Iranian missile attacks on American forces. President Trump is threatening to strike Iran hard.
4: A forceful response after Iran launched a surprise attack on U.S. forces in Jordan and Saudi energy infrastructure, breaking a days-long pause in the fighting that had come, Trump said, at Iran's request. Trump's first words on it laden with expletives and the message that Iran is going to get a beating. CENTCOM says the assault was thwarted by U.S. and Saudi fighter jets.
5: It's our turn, and we'll see if we get there with an agreement at some point, but we're going to hit them very hard.
4: But so far, U.S. officials are not saying if another drone attack in Egypt on a U.S.-owned LNG tanker is Iran-related or indicates the war is expanding.
3: That's Fox's Jackie Heinrich. Former Chief White House Medical Advisor Dr. Anthony Fauci appearing before the Senate Homeland Security and Governmental Affairs Committee on Wednesday for a hearing about the origins of COVID. Now, he conducted himself during the pandemic. He took the Fifth more than 100 times. Fox's Kevin Cork discussing the hearing and President Trump's opinion on how Fauci did in his job.
6: President Trump says COVID-19 was a disaster for the country, and Dr. Anthony Fauci did not help.
5: Fauci wanted to have nobody wearing masks, if you remember, and then everybody had to wear five masks, as many masks as you could get. I mean, made a lot of mistakes.
6: Meantime, the day offered yet another clash between Fauci and Kentucky Senator Dr. Rand Paul, who now chairs the Senate Homeland Security Committee. But this time, the usually talkative former director of the NIH said very little, invoking the Fifth Amendment 111 times. With the hearing's most intense moment coming when Fauci's attorney tried to step in.
3: Committee Chair Rand Paul plans to hold a vote next week to hold Dr. Fauci in contempt. 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
19: Clear to partly cloudy skies overnight tonight. We'll drop down to a low in the low 70s and winds out of the south at about 5 to 15. Look for increasing clouds for your Thursday. We'll see showers and thunderstorms come into the area as we head towards mid-afternoon. We'll have highs into the mid-80s. And then as we head into Thursday evening, showers and thunderstorms diminish. We'll drop down to an overnight low in the low 60s. From the Flag Skywatch Weather Center, I'm Chief Meteorologist Dean Wysocki.
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14: Maria Bartiromo, and this is the Fox Business Report.
15: Stocks selling off on Wednesday with the Dow suffering its worst day of the year and the Nasdaq falling for a sixth straight session on escalating tensions in the Middle East and after the Fed delivered its decision on interest rates. The central bank leaving its key

0: This is the Fox News Rundown.
1: The latest craze in health and wellness is peptides. Supporters say they help you heal faster, build muscle, and even live longer. But critics argue that there just is not enough data to prove that they are really safe. So last week, president and executive director at the Center for Science and the Public Interest, Peter Lurie, warned about rushing them into an FDA advisory committee meeting.
2: Allowing these products to be compounded would expose consumers to unproven products and displace existing safe, effective, and proven FDA-approved products.
1: Despite those concerns, the same committee ultimately voted to recommend broader access to certain peptides. Advocates are celebrating this, saying that this is one step closer to life-improving drugs, but the FDA still has the final say on whether or not these compounds should move forward. So are we on the verge of mainstream peptide use, or will federal regulators say that it's just too soon?
3: You are aware of what they are, whether you realize it or not.
1: Jillian Michaels is a health and wellness expert. She's a best-selling author and the host of the Keeping It Real podcast.
3: And a perfect example would be the GLP-1 medications. Mm-hmm. Those are peptides. And essentially...
1: Yeah, so the P in GLP-1 is peptides.
3: Bingo. Well, it's actually a replica. There are about 250 of these things, these peptides, in development right now. There's not a ton of research on the vast majority of them.
1: So again, peptides right now, it's a hot topic. A lot of people are talking about it now, but they have been around for a very long time. So insulin, for example, was invented or discovered, I should say, in 1921, and then it became, and that's a peptide, and that was put on mass production about 2 years later. So since 1923, these GLP-1s, obviously, this is very new. So what should people know? I mean, what kind of research do we have?
3: Well, first of all, you mentioned insulin, but that is bioidentical.
1: Yeah.
3: Some of these peptides are replicas, which I mentioned.
1: That's true. So we can also explain that for our listeners. So there's some that are naturally occurring in your body, and then some that are these synthetic peptides.
3: Right. And part of the reason for that has to do with your ability to patent a medication in order to make more money off of it. So, well, in this particular case with GLP-1s, it's twofold. GLP-1 on its own is a hormone that your body releases after you eat. The stomach expands and it's in your system for about 15 minutes and it's just a pump on the brakes. Hey, chill out. You're done eating. These medications remain in the body for roughly 7 days. They are infinitely more powerful than what is naturally occurring in the body, hence the concept of an agonist or a replica.
1: So what would you recommend to someone who sees all of these commercials, they see it online, and there is something that they want to change?
3: Well, the first thing we need to focus on are the big rocks, and nobody wants to hear this, and it's not sexy. But that's the reality, is we got to sleep, guys. We got to eat a little better. We got to move a little bit more. If you can tackle those three things, you're going to get infinitely more benefit across every area of wellness. And what I would say is, listen, I get it. I'm intrigued by these things. I've taken them. I understand. But I'm also doing those three things. So I'm looking for a little bit of an edge, right? You know, I have a history of Parkinson's and Alzheimer's in my family. I have an Alzheimer's gene. You know, are there peptides that can impact cognition? And the truth is, we really don't know. You know, there's one called cerebrolysin. It's not FDA approved. The reality is, there's not enough data. Have I personally experimented with it? Yes, I've taken that one on the chin. I've tried it to see if I noticed a difference. I did one round of it to be safe. And or safer, if you will. It's what is your risk tolerance? Are you doing this under a doctor's supervision? So I would say, first and foremost, if you're not doing those three things, you have no business engaging in peptides whatsoever.
1: There are some people who are going online and they're buying these peptides from other countries, China, for example, and they can bring them back home and actually have them tested at independent third-party laboratories so they can confirm what

0: they're actually putting into their body. So, of course, you've said you want people to do this under the supervision of a doctor, but yep. clearly some people are not. So does that mean that it's too difficult to get them?
1: Well, unfortunately, it's not difficult to get them. You could literally go online right now and buy them. Now, you don't really know where you're buying them from.
0: Yeah.
1: And they'll tell you, oh, we've got a certificate, you know, from this lab, and it says the product is 99.9% pure. Okay, how do you know they didn't make it on ChatGPT? How do you know
0: exactly? But so since people are buying them online, is it too expensive to be getting them here domestically? Is that why that's driving more people?
1: No, they're not FDA approved. They're not legal. Mm-hmm. So they sell them on the gray market for research purposes only. And the reason I really don't like this is because you honestly do not know what is in that product. You just don't. And the reality is that we're all adults here. Have I done this before? Sure. I've done this before. I just talked about one called Cerebralizin that I bought in Austria and had shipped to the States.
0: What did you like about it? What would you tell anyone else who has tried it about what that experience was like
1: for
0: you?
1: Do not. I will never tell anyone to take this stuff into their own hands. One of the reasons that I did it is because I'm friendly with a person who is well-versed in this stuff, and he took it for cognition, and I have had an MRI, and it came back, and it showed that I had white matter lesions on my brain. Not anything too crazy, but I am young. What would be typical for this. Yeah. I don't smoke. I don't engage in any of the habits or the behaviors that would facilitate this. And as mentioned, Parkinson's runs in my family, and I have an Alzheimer's gene. So I'm going, okay, this is coming not from the gray market. I didn't buy it from a gray market peptide company. I bought it from a pharmacy overseas that is regulated. And I shipped it into the U.S. I knew, like, okay, they've been using this for 20 years. There's not enough data to say that it's the panacea they claim. However, there's no terrifying side effects that I might get engaging in one round of this. So I felt like, all right, I did this for 20 days. I took 10 doses every other day. And I felt like I did notice a difference, but I also use many other things, from fish oil to a nicotine patch, which is, again, like, this is not health advice. This is something that I've experimented with personally. So this is something that I really, I'm sorry to tell you, I'm being honest and transparent, but I really do not recommend that the average person does without a conversation with their doctor. And the last thing I'll say is there are reasons that these drugs may not be right for you. So one more example, I know somebody that was buying retatrutide, which is one of those GLP-1 drugs that has three different hormone agonists in it that is not FDA approved, and it can have a side effect that impacts your heart. So if you have high blood pressure, a heart murmur, any sort of heart health issue, it's not for you.
0: And what about the long-term potential side effects? I was having this conversation with a loved one recently who was saying that he doesn't want to even try anything until long after he has kids, because we just don't know the potential side effects that could have on his health, but also just future reproduction. So does that come to mind for you? Do you have those thoughts about what this could mean long term?
1: This is where it goes case by case.
0: Yeah.
1: So if the FDA pushes through peptides, they're going to push through 8 to 15. As I mentioned, there are 250. And these would be the ones that have the most data behind them, that are easily monitored by your medical professional, that you would only be able to get from a legitimate pharmacy. And the ones that we don't know, there are ones that are precursors to human growth hormone. We just don't know. There's not enough information. And that's where I would say wait until these things move through the FDA. And I'm certainly not saying the FDA is a perfect organization. It's not. But there are certain safeguards that will come along with that approval. And having this conversation with your medical professional who knows your medical history is very important. People love to go online and on Reddit forums. Take that information back to your medical professional. They don't know if you have a heart condition on Reddit. Yeah. You may not know.
0: Is there any specific kind of exercise that you see as being most effective? I think it's different for everyone. And maybe that's one of the reasons why it can be difficult for people to get into shape. They might be doing the wrong kind of exercise for their body. But is there one thing that you found seems to be most effective across the board at keeping people healthy and not having those yo-yo moments of losing weight, putting it back on? Is it walking? I've heard that a lot.
1: Well, honestly, the most effective form of exercise is the one you're going to do regularly.
0: Yeah.
1: I mean, we could sit here and talk about HIIT training and weight training. And if you are thinking, I would rather stick needles in my eyes than go do squats on the rack at the gym, it's not going to work. It doesn't matter how beneficial it is. But if you're somebody that I can say, listen, can we get 5,000 steps in a day? Can we get you a little walking pad? You know, can we get 10 minutes of this in after each and every meal? If that is more palatable, if I'm meeting you where you're at, and that's something that is affordable, accessible, and not intimidating,
0: okay.
1: It's going to have a huge benefit and a huge impact. And every step in the right direction is exactly that. It's a step in the right direction.
0: Okay. That's the goal. Try to find whatever works for you. Jillian Michaels, thanks so much for your time.
1: Oh, my absolute pleasure. Thank you for having me.

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13: Fox News, I'm Chris DeMeo. The United States completes a big wave of airstrikes against Iran. Iran tries to hit back.
14: Military command centers, missile and drone facilities, and coastal surveillance and defense sites. Early this morning, Jordan's air defenses shot down five Iranian missiles.
13: Fox's Jonathan Savage. A seven-month-old infant girl is dead after being left inside a hot car for more than 2 hours in Utah. Police in Vernal say her father had forgotten that he had left her there.
15: Investigators determined that the temperature inside the vehicle was between 131 and 151 degrees.
13: Fox 13's Julia Sandor. Rural communities are still struggling in southwestern Japan following this week's powerful 7.1 magnitude earthquake. At least 25 people are confirmed dead. 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

0: is the Fox News Rundown. Now a look at sports.
1: Detroit Tigers pitcher Tarek Skubal became the fastest Tigers pitcher to reach 1,000 career strikeouts on Wednesday against the Baltimore Orioles. It came in what could be his final start in a Tigers uniform, as the pending free agent could potentially be traded by Monday's trade deadline. But the Tigers blew a 7-0 lead as the Orioles came back to win it 10-9 in 12 innings. And FIFA's disciplinary committee Wednesday announced charges against a pair of Argentinian players and an Argentinian coach for their roles in a scrum that took place after the FIFA World Cup final against Spain. That's your sports on the Fox News Rundown. Tony Genualdo, Fox News.
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3: About 5 years ago, I said about Chris Ballard, the general manager, actually 7 years ago, I said he was one of the worst general managers. And there are winners, there are losers, there are survivors. And Chris Ballard, the general manager of the Indianapolis Colts, is a strictly a survivor. 70-78-1, that kind of thing. Just awful. Well, he was asked, as this is the last year on his contract, if he could, should, or would get an extension, would he accept it? Now, you got to understand something here. 4 or 5 years, I have made fun of. What is this? A 10-year plan? And I did it jokingly with the Colts. Like, nobody's going to allow a guy to stand in there averaging losing season year after year after year for 10 years. But he would take a contract extension today, tomorrow, and the next day. You know, he's never, ever, ever in the Colts to have they talked about winning. They never talk about toughness. They talk about relationships. For OutKicks, don't at me. I'm Dan Dockich, and this is Fox News Rundown.
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6: Joe Concha.
0: What's on your mind?
7: I plead the fifth over and over and over again. Dr. Anthony Fauci. And the fact is, this guy should go to jail. Like, now. Hi, everybody. So, Anthony Fauci testified before Congress. Well, he really didn't testify. Over 70 times he evoked the Fifth Amendment as far as his diary entries are concerned. And oh boy, these are bad. Let's quote him, shall we? Quote, Fauci, big front page article about me appeared in the Washington Post, he wrote in 2020. Very flattering. The situation with my national and international fame is explosive and really unimaginable. He continues, it is not hyperbole to say that today, I am the most famous and talked about person in the country and one of the most recognizable people in the world, he continued. Countless profiles on me in multiple media. I could not even read all the things that are written about me since I am so busy. Seriously. Oh, yeah. And here's the best part. President Trump seems to be enamored of me, even though I am taking the spotlight away from him. Yeah. So, obviously, what we have here is a patent narcissist. And oh, by the way, he also admitted in these diaries as well that, well, that whole COVID thing didn't come from a wet market like he said it did, some rogue bat. Either way, Dr. Anthony Fauci, once considered a superhero, quoting CNN, is now a guy who obviously should go to jail for what he did during the COVID pandemic, which was to serve himself while obviously serving the Chinese government. I'm Joe Concha.
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7: The U.S. military does what President Trump warned. I'm Dave Anthony, Fox News.
10: We can hit him very hard. I mean, I can actually say that because in that, there's very little they can do about it.
7: That was after an attack that targeted American troops in Jordan, but those missiles were shot down.
11: U.S. forces unleashed heavy airstrikes against the regime. Dozens of targets were hit, including IRGC, military command centers, drone and missile facilities inside of Iran, along with remaining maritime capabilities. Earlier in the day, President Trump told Fox News, we're going to beat the effing S out of them.
7: Fox's Trey Yingston, Tel Aviv. Iran has targeted ships again in the Strait of Hormuz, and there was an attack in Kuwait, and a British maritime firm reports drones hit two natural gas sites in an Egyptian port, one of them an American-owned floating storage facility. It's up to at least 25 people dead in Japan's earthquake disaster that left thousands homeless and many homes without power or water.
12: Rescue workers are still trying to find survivors, but time is running out. The main areas of operation are a paper factory and a shopping mall where the earthquake set off an explosion. Japan's southern island Kyushu was hit by a 7.1 magnitude earthquake earlier this week. Survivors have spoken of pulling out family members from the wreckage of their homes.
7: Fox's Jonathan Savage. There's a search in New Jersey for a missing 10-year-old girl swept away in the Passaic River last night, along with a 10-year-old boy who was found dead. Former presidential COVID advisor Dr. Anthony Fauci could be in trouble with the law.
13: It's a resolution saying that he should be considered for charges for contempt of Congress.
7: Republican Senator Rand Paul tells Fox's committee will vote on that next week after Fauci refused to answer questions at a hearing, saying this 111 times after calling Paul obsessed with him.
14: On the advice of counsel, I respectfully decline to answer based upon my rights under the Fifth Amendment of the Constitution.
7: Republicans accuse Fauci of saying one thing in private and another in public about COVID's origins and the response to the pandemic. 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
27: Ahead of another night of U.S. attacks on Iran, Israel's Prime Minister Benjamin Netanyahu met with War Secretary Pete Hegseth in Washington the day after a meeting with President Trump.
28: You know, I'm very grateful to you for your consistent support, for the constancy of your friendship, and now it's time to fight, fight, fight.
27: And U.S. troops serving in the Middle East may have to turn in their cell phones.
29: Following a memo from CENTCOM Commander Admiral Brad Cooper, which stated that sharing videos online can actually help Iran target U.S. military bases. In the memo, Cooper told troops that Iran is benefiting from their sharing photos and videos of Iranian strikes, giving the Iranians more detailed information on whether they hit their targets and how close they came or didn't. Captain Tim Hawkins telling Fox, quote, Admiral Cooper's top priority is the well-being and protection of over 50,000 American service members operating in the Middle East. His guidance to troops about operational security reinforces this priority. Kevin Uretsky, Fox News.
27: We'll get another inflation update this morning, but it's for June when oil and gas prices were falling. They've risen back up this month, and this comes out of the Federal Reserve's latest meeting.
30: The central bank is leaving its key benchmark interest rate unchanged for a fifth straight meeting. Fed Chair Kevin Warsh.
31: Our committee decided to vote by a 9-3 vote to maintain the target range for the federal funds rate at 3.5% to 3.75%.
30: Not since September of 2016 have three Fed officials dissented against a policy decision in the same direction. Warsh said that the central bank giving less forward guidance about its intentions has given it an opportunity to listen to markets rather than guiding them. Hillary Barsky, Fox News.
27: On Wall Street, stock futures are rising the day after the Dow plunged more than 1,100 points, its biggest drop since April of the last year. I'm Dave Anthony, and this is Fox News.
32: Increasing clouds throughout the day today, and there will be some showers and thunder showers moving in from the west as we head into the afternoon. We'll have highs today in the mid to upper 80s and winds out of the west-southwest at about 5 to 15. Showers and thunder showers come to an end this evening with lows overnight into the low 60s, and we'll see more sunshine return for your Friday with highs in the upper 80s. It looks like we'll stay in the upper 80s for Saturday before warming it up into the 90s for Sunday. From the Flag Skywatch Weather Center, I'm Chief Meteorologist Dean Wysocki.
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34: Yesterday was yet another historic day in this historic town of Washington, D.C. And we witnessed it together on our flagship station, WMAL, and all across the Salem Radio Network for O'Connor and Company, as well as the Salem News Channel. You watched it with us. We all witnessed it together. And it was a moment. It was a moment we should all remember, and it was also a moment of truth for Republicans in this town, year of our Lord 2026, the Republicans who want to retain their majorities in the House and the Senate, and also those Republicans who wish to succeed President Trump at 1600 Pennsylvania. This is a moment of truth where we are now waiting to see what's going to be done. Of course, we're talking about that moment at right around 8:53 in the morning, where on this program, we went live to the Senate hearing room. And I'll tell you, that's sometimes a risk. You know, you go live to a committee hearing and you're not going to get a whole lot of drama. It's a crapshoot. This was a few hours that they were going. And a lot of times you're going to get a senator pounding the table and pontificating and acting like an idiot so they can go viral. Sometimes you'll get the witness just reading their statement that a lawyer wrote for them and obfuscating and just sort of doing their thing. It's very rare that we have a moment live right here on this program, on this platform, where we had a moment of history. This is what it sounded like yesterday right here on this program.
0: Given Senator Paul's obvious obsession with calling for my prosecution, his repeated slanderous comments about me, and recently his publicly releasing my unredacted personal diary aimed at embarrassing and intimidating me, the only conclusion I can reach is that the sole reason he is calling me before this committee is to get me to say something, anything, that could vindicate his repeated public pledges that I end up, in his words, quote, behind bars, unquote. Any reasonable person who has followed his unhinged obsession with me would readily come to the same conclusion. Therefore, although it pains me to do so because of the respect I have for the legislative branch of government and my decades-long record of cooperating with Congress, under the advice of my attorneys, I will invoke my right under the Fifth Amendment of the Constitution to refrain from answering your questions. Thank you.
34: What followed in that committee hearing was quite a spectacle. And I have to say, for the most part, it's very rare, but I did feel represented by the Republicans on that panel who were elected to represent me and represent you as Republicans in this country. Sadly, because of where I live, I don't actually have direct representation by a Republican. So I have to borrow Bernie Moreno. I have to borrow Ted Cruz. I have to borrow Josh Hawley. But they stepped up and they took on my representation there and they did very well with it. In fact, even a Democrat represented me pretty well, John Fetterman. We'll get to all of that coming up in a moment. But I do want to say, this is a moment of truth. This is where Republicans can actually show us something, show us that even with the filibuster and even with government shutdowns and even with budgetary constraints and even with divisions within their own party, when they have the majority in the Senate, when they have the majority in the House, as slim as those majorities may be, they can actually do something. They can actually do something that satisfies what the voters in this country put them there to do. Anthony Fauci was the chief health, public health administrator and chief advisor and policy director for the COVID-19 pandemic. Anthony Fauci multiple times went under oath before that legislative body that he claims he has such respect for, and gave them false information, or at least information contrary to what he was writing to his colleagues and other scientists in his own emails, as well as to himself in his own government-owned professional journal. He needs to answer for that. He directed our federal government, our president, and multiple governors to suspend this entire nation economically, professionally, culturally, religiously. All of our lives were turned inside out because of this man's direction and this man's advice. Furthermore, if you wanted to get, oh, what do they call it in the medical business? A second opinion? If you wanted to hear from another doctor, maybe, and relay the second opinion information you got from that doctor that may have run contrary to Anthony Fauci's direction? You were ridiculed, you were mocked, you were silenced. In some cases, you were actually punished by government authorities in one way or another. He was the single most powerful and influential unelected individual in this constitutional republic in decades. And now, when finally he has to answer for his policy and how it squares against contrary facts and information from his own hand in writing at the time that he delivered via emails or via his personal government journal, he decides that you're not worthy of getting those answers, that you don't deserve those answers. And the legal experts have all chimed in at various levels about his invocation of the Fifth Amendment. On the face of it, just from the statement you heard, he violated the invocation of the Fifth Amendment because he began with a 4-minute diatribe talking about his years in public service and all of the things that he's done, overseeing our public health agenda for decades from president to president and overseeing our public health agenda at the federal level during the COVID-19 pandemic. Legal experts will say that if you introduce those facts in your testimony, you no longer can plead the Fifth, because by making those statements, you have opened up the ability for people to question you about them. The only way he could even barely try to get by invoking the Fifth Amendment yesterday was to just say those last words that you heard. By the advice of my counsel, I am exercising my rights under the Fifth Amendment of the Constitution and nothing more. That's why later in the questioning, when Senator Hawley was asking questions like, what color is your tie? That's exactly what he did. So on the face of it, his invocation of the Fifth Amendment, many legal experts believe, was completely null and void. Compound that fact with our knowledge, our collective knowledge, that Anthony Fauci has a full presidential pardon against any crimes that he may have committed from December of 2014 all the way through January 20th, 2025. He got that pardon from President Biden. I'd like to know what went into getting that pardon. I think we still deserve that information, but he has the pardon. And so later in the hearing, when Senator Rand Paul asked him a very specific question, he said, Anthony Fauci, during 2014, December 2014, and through January 20th, 2025, the entire time span of his pardon, did you ever direct a federal employee to destroy a federal record or a federal document? Or did you ever directly destroy a federal document or a federal record? And he refused to answer that question. And the question was specifically pertaining to what would have been a federal law, not a state law, a federal law, during the time that he had a pardon from any crimes committed. And he refused to answer the question. And so there are plenty of legal experts who will tell you, and they've told me, that you cannot invoke the Fifth Amendment against self-incrimination when, by definition, there are absolutely no repercussions for your full, complete, and honest testimony. The only other reason why he could have pled the Fifth yesterday was as a prophylactic against a perjury charge for his testimony. In other words, you know, I have three choices. I can tell you the truth, which will ruin me. I could lie, which would then set me up for a perjury charge. Or I can invoke the Fifth to keep me from lying or telling the truth. And that's what he did yesterday. And there are plenty of legal experts who question whether that is a valid invocation of one's Fifth Amendment rights. I'm not a legal expert. I'm certainly not a medical expert. I'm just an American citizen who all day yesterday was way pissed off. And I think I'm not alone. Coming up as this hour transpires, we're going to play the highlights, and there were some highlights of this hearing. Some senators absolutely stood above the rest. And every single Democrat, save John Fetterman, every single Democrat had a choice. They could either speak for the American people or they can protect their own. And they chose the latter. And I think the timing is right for this election coming up. So as this morning develops, we're going to play you those highlights. We're also going to hear from Dr. Robert Malone, who has plenty to say about the science involved. He's going to join us in about 20 minutes. He's not taken the fifth. He's testified plenty of times about the truth, and it runs very contrary to Anthony Fauci's version. And, of course, we're going to hear from you, 855-784-4255. It's O'Connor and Company.
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12: 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Right here on the Flag.
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32: Increasing clouds throughout the day today, and there will be some showers and thunder showers moving in from the west as we head into the afternoon. We'll have highs today in the mid to upper 80s and winds out of the west-southwest at about 5 to 15. Showers and thunder showers come to an end this evening with lows overnight into the low 60s, and we'll see more sunshine return for your Friday with highs in the upper 80s. It looks like we'll stay in the upper 80s for Saturday before warming it up into the 90s for Sunday. From the Flag Skywatch Weather Center, I'm Chief Meteorologist Dean Wysocki.
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34: Yesterday on the program, we mused about having Dr. Robert Malone join us to analyze some of Anthony Fauci's testimony, and, well, your wish is our command. Or at least our enthusiastic encouragement. Dr. Robert Malone, in fact, will be joining us coming up in our next segment. We're also going to take your calls at 855-784-4255 as the morning develops. We also have Dr. Robert Redfield joining us in our 8 o'clock hour. KT McFarland, of course, for our weekly visit on national security. And we're going to give you highlights of these hearings. One of the top highlights happened pretty early on. After the invocation of the Fifth Amendment, something extraordinary happened in the hearing room. Anthony Fauci's lawyers, and we'll get to who he chose to be his lawyers coming up in a bit, but his lawyers started chiming in. Apparently, his lawyers, who were sitting right next to him at the hearing table, at the witness table, they were directed not to sit there. They said they were not called before the committee. They were supposed to sit in the row right behind where they give advice to their client. But they were not given permission to sit at the table. They sat there anyway. And then, and you'll hear in this exchange with the chairman, Rand Paul, they started chiming in and talking without being called on. So in other words, your client pleads the fifth and refuses to answer questions, but then suddenly your lawyer starts speaking and testifying on your behalf when they weren't even called to testify. And this is where Chairman Rand Paul stepped up. Like I said, some of these senators really represented us well and did exactly what we expected. Here's that moment.
10: You're not recognized. You're not recognized. If you are unruly, you will be removed from the proceeding. You are not recognized. And you are not recognized, sir. Sir, you are not recognized. You are not recognized. Security. We'll hold off, but you will respect these proceedings. You were told not to sit at the table. You insist on sitting at the table, and we told you you would not be recognized. You are not invited here for testimony, sir. You are being disruptive. Would you behave this way in a courtroom? No, because the judge would put you in jail. I can't do that today, but I can have you escorted from the premises. So I would say, sir, sit quietly and don't say another word.
34: About 5 minutes later, he did have him escorted from the premises by security. It was a disgraceful display by Anthony Fauci, and in what could be his final public moment in his long professional career, and it couldn't end in a more fitting fashion. A little later in the proceedings, Chairman Paul actually addressed the invocation of the Fifth Amendment and explained how it was not accepted and null and void. This would be cut 10, gentlemen. Cut 10, please, if you can grab that one for us. I'd appreciate it. Cut 10.
10: The chairman has denied your assertion of privilege and directed you to answer, but you nonetheless refuse and stand on privilege despite the existence of the pardon. The committee will have to consider after this hearing what appropriate action should be taken against you for the failure to testify after being directed to do so. It's against the law to obstruct an investigation of Congress. There will be repercussions to your refusal to testify today.
34: Yeah, it's not just contempt of Congress. This is obstruction of justice, in my opinion, and I think in the opinion of many people advising the chairman. In fact, as things wrapped up around 11 a.m. Eastern, this is cut 16, gents. Cut 16, Chairman Rand Paul summarizing exactly what's before the committee at this point.
10: Let's be clear today, you know, what we've seen. I really did want to hear from Dr. Fauci. I wanted to hear perhaps an apology, perhaps some semblance of being sorry for what happened or that judgment errors were made. We didn't hear any of that. But he was subpoenaed here to testify, refused to answer any questions, even after being directed by the chair and being advised of the law requiring him to do so. He has cited a privilege that is unsupported because of his blanket pardon and because he waived the privilege by testifying at the start. I'm going to give you one more opportunity to comply with the law, limited to the period of your pardon at any point between January 1st, 2014 and January 18th, 2025. Did you destroy any federal record or tell anyone else to?
14: Under the advice of counsel, I respectfully decline to answer based upon my rights under the Fifth Amendment to the Constitution.
10: Given that you have a unlimited presidential pardon, what is your specific objection that you are making?
14: On the advice of counsel, I respectfully decline to answer based upon my rights.
34: That was the end of the hearing. And at that point, Rand Paul said, well, we've got some options here, and we're going to have to exercise those options. I want to hear from you, 855-784-4255. What would you like those options to be? 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We're not sending him to Gitmo yet. 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
27: The U.S. military does what President Trump warned. I'm Dave Anthony, Fox News.
15: We can hit them very hard. I mean, I can actually say that because there's very little they can do about it.
27: That was after an attack that targeted American troops in Jordan, but those missiles were shot down.
16: U.S. forces unleashed heavy airstrikes against the regime. Dozens of targets were hit, including IRGC, military command centers, drone and missile facilities inside of Iran, along with remaining maritime capabilities. Earlier in the day, President Trump told Fox News, we're going to beat the effing S out of them.
27: Fox's Trey Yingston, Tel Aviv. Iran has targeted ships again in the Strait of Hormuz, and there was an attack in Kuwait, and a British maritime firm reports drones hit two natural gas sites in an Egyptian port, one of them an American-owned floating storage facility. It's up to at least 25 people dead in Japan's earthquake disaster that's left thousands homeless and many homes without power or water.
17: Rescue workers are still trying to find survivors, but time is running out. The main areas of operation are a paper factory and a shopping mall where the earthquake set off an explosion. Japan's southern island Kyushu was hit by a 7.1 magnitude earthquake earlier this week. Survivors have spoken of pulling out family members from the wreckage of their homes.
27: Fox's Jonathan Savage. There's a search in New Jersey for a missing 10-year-old girl swept away in the Passaic River last night, along with a 10-year-old boy who was found dead. Former presidential COVID advisor Dr. Anthony Fauci could be in trouble with the law.
10: It's a resolution saying that he should be considered for charges for contempt of Congress.
27: Republican Senator Rand Paul tells Fox his committee will vote on that next week after Fauci refused to answer questions at a hearing, saying this 111 times after calling Paul obsessed with him.
14: On the advice of counsel, I respectfully decline to answer based upon my rights under the Fifth Amendment of the Constitution.
27: Republicans accuse Fauci of saying one thing in private and another in public about COVID's origins and the response to the pandemic. 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
32: Increasing clouds throughout the day today, and there will be some showers and thunder showers moving in from the west as we head into the afternoon. We'll have highs today in the mid to upper 80s and winds out of the west-southwest at about 5 to 15. Showers and thunder showers come to an end this evening with lows overnight into the low 60s, and we'll see more sunshine return for your Friday with highs in the upper 80s. It looks like we'll stay in the upper 80s for Saturday before warming it up into the 90s for Sunday. From the Flag Skywatch Weather Center, I'm Chief Meteorologist Dean Wysocki.
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34: I expect this to be a busy morning, and I expect it to be a busy morning because of your input. After yesterday's stunning and historic moment that you heard live right here on this program, Anthony Fauci refusing to answer for anything. A contempt of Congress? Sure. How about contempt for the American people? How about contempt for the American people, the elderly who died without a loved one by their bedside, the people who lost their jobs or worse because of the vaccine that wasn't a vaccine that they were forced to take by their employer or by their government? What about the children who lost years of education and social interaction? Little children who are still traumatized by having to wear a mask during their preschool years. How about contempt for us? That's not a crime, but contempt of Congress is. I'd like to hear from you as this morning goes on, and you'll hear highlights, as I said, from Bernie Moreno, from Josh Hawley, and from some other great senators who stepped up yesterday. 855-784-4255. I don't want people to come in and say that he should be drawn and quartered, that he should face a firing squad, that he should go to Gitmo. I'm not discounting your feelings or your emotions, but I do want to keep the conversation at a level where, especially if you have some legal expertise or some expertise in these matters, what can and should be done now?

0: me and the better future coming. Well, Dr. Malone, were you surprised by what happened yesterday?
1: Hi, Larry. I was. I was surprised about how confrontational Tony was coming out of the box. He accused Senator Paul of basically targeting him and having an obsession about him. And I was also surprised that he decided to go ahead and take the fifth.
0: Yeah, because, I was too.
1: My analysis had been that, as I think had many, that the Supreme Court decision that makes it so that once one has a presidential pardon, you no longer have the right to take the fifth, was obviously his legal team, quite a substantial legal team, had decided to take another tack. And in my analysis of the 15th of Tony Fauci's options legally as he went into this, one thread was that if he did take the fifth, it would be because of the threat, the paradoxical threat of state action against him. So this has been one of the strategies many people have advocated for, is that individual states would take action against him. And that puts him in a legal jeopardy position that then supports the decision to take the fifth on all of these because he remains in legal jeopardy.
0: Dr. Malone, have you had the opportunity during this entire process to actually speak with Anthony Fauci, ask him your own questions or challenge some of his policy decisions?
1: No, and I can tell you from personal experience in prior outbreak situations, he doesn't take very well to being challenged. Yeah. And that's really a fool's errand to attempt to do so. He's very unilateral. I have not had the opportunity. And in fact, there was a question posed to him by a third party at one point, if he even knew who I was, he claimed that he had no awareness of who I was. That's a little bit contradicted by the fact that he did subscribe to our Substack, and we can tell from Substack who reads it, and whether it was him or one of his minions, he absolutely was frequently opening any of our Substack essays, particularly if they mentioned him.
0: That's well, you know, listen, if it's good enough for Fauci and his minions, it's good enough for our audience. It's Malone.news is where you can get that Substack. I'm a subscriber, although you may have noticed I've been busy lately. I haven't been reading all of your columns, but many of them I have. It's Malone.news. Join Anthony Fauci and subscribe to that Substack. Dr. Malone, if you could have asked questions yesterday and you know, whether Fauci was going to take the fifth from you or not, what would you like to ask him if you had the opportunity from your expert position?
1: So that's a strangely complicated question, because I was asked actually by Senator Ron Johnson to suggest a question to him, and I did so. Mm-hmm. I have two that are burning for me. Clearly, we've seen absolutely no sense of contrition by Anthony Fauci. No apologies, no indication that he is anything but feeling validated and emboldened and empowered by what we went through, and has no sense of regret.
0: Yeah.
1: But what surprised me, particularly in the information that came out when Senator Paul released the diaries, is that we have repeated examples of Tony Fauci paradoxically speaking, let's say, generally out of both sides of his mouth. In his diaries, for instance, I think one of the most egregious is that he acknowledges that the case fatality rate was aligned with a more severe influenza outbreak.
0: I knew you would hone in on this, Dr. Malone. I knew you would, because
1: all the justification for all those egregious policies that you mentioned all flow from this overinflated case fatality rate. And so I did craft a question about that would box him in.

0: for Senator Johnson, but Senator Johnson never had any opportunity to ask any question.
1: Yeah.
0: Just out today has been a reveal that Tony Fauci was engaged in a private enterprise involving an mRNA vaccine technology company that was launched in, I believe, 2022, independent of Moderna and Pfizer, and that has just had an exit resulting in a major financial windfall for him, and this was not previously disclosed. So that's new information, but it raises the, you know, once again raises the question that there's an appearance that Fauci had some odd conflict of interest.
1: Yeah.
0: And what another one of the paradoxes is that again and again, his public statements are inconsistent with his private diaries and always aligned with, let's say, the interests of the CCP. And yet in his diaries, he acknowledges the heavy hand of the CCP in influencing WHO policies. So,
1: yeah.
0: Why would Tony Fauci make these public statements that are clearly not aligned with his private awareness and knowledge? What was it that motivated him to do that? Now, that's not a question that you can really ask in the Senate,
1: right?
0: Because it's easy to wiggle out of it. But for me, that's the burning question, is there's this appearance of conflict of interest. And maybe this corporate launch may address that in part,
1: yeah.
0: But it doesn't address the apparent bias in favor of the CCP at a minimum.
1: Yeah.
0: I think we have to conclude that Anthony Fauci was much more focused on the interests of Anthony Fauci and, by the way, NIH, than he was on the interests of the American public in general and the administrations that he was serving.
1: Indeed. And I do think there's so much to unpack. And I was actually hoping, Dr. Malone, as much as it bothered me that he got this pardon, that at the very least, having the pardon would actually open up the floodgates of transparency and information. And we could actually reconstruct exactly what happened, why it happened, and how we could learn from this, you know, almost like a scientific
0: enterprise. You're such a starry-eyed idealist.
1: Oh, I know.
0: I don't understand it. You've been in D.C. for so long, and yet you still would persist in fantasy.
1: My heart is still in the Midwest and the heartland of this country, Dr. Malone, and I want to think the best of these things.
0: Cute.
1: Dr. Malone, Dr. Robert Malone is our guest, and I'll take that. I need you to tell me I'm cute more often, actually. Listen, I've only got 2 minutes left, but I would love for you to sort of wrap this conversation up, and we'll have plenty more, to tell me what you think should happen next. Where do we go from here?
0: Good question. Complicated. I have another book that's focusing on this called The Grift. And one of the key punchlines is that I believe that we should establish a federal policy that is akin to term limits for these extremely powerful bureaucratic leaders. Allowing Tony Fauci 40 years in office allowed him to build this empire, you know, characterized notably recently by these four full-time employees that were busy, dedicated to seeking awards for him.
1: Yes.
0: And speaking opportunities. I mean, that's just one. I once did a count by looking at the NIH phone book of FTE in his office dedicated to managing the press. And it was about 40. So he had a press office of about 40 full-time employees.
1: Jeez.
0: In contrast to the relations dedicated for The Hill, which is about 12 full-time employees.
1: Yeah.
0: So term limits in the near term, I spoke to Senator Rand's lead aide in this. And as you know now, they do intend to take this to a vote or contempt of Congress next week.
1: Yes.
0: And she indicated that their hoped-for strategy is that the president of the Senate, otherwise known as J.D. Vance, would agree to go ahead and submit this directly to Department of Justice.
1: That's great news. And thank you for breaking it for us. We got to leave, Dr. Malone, sadly. Malone.news is the Substack, Tony Fauci's favorite. And I know you're traveling today. You carved out time for us, and we really appreciate it dearly, our friend Dr. Robert Malone. Thank you, sir. 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
2: Increasing clouds throughout the day today, and there will be some showers and thunder showers moving in from the west as we head into the afternoon. We'll have highs today in the mid to upper 80s and winds out of the west-southwest at about 5 to 15. Showers and thunder showers come to an end this evening with lows overnight into the low 60s, and we'll see more sunshine return for your Friday with highs in the upper 80s. It looks like we'll stay in the upper 80s for Saturday before warming it up into the 90s for Sunday. From the Flag Skywatch Weather Center, I'm Chief Meteorologist Dean Wysocki.
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1: Before it leaves my mind, you just heard Dr. Robert Malone, and what a great guy. Heather Hunter, our executive producer, truly the best in the business. Great to start our day with him. I think he's traveling internationally, actually, and he put his day on pause for us. He mentioned the fact that Anthony Fauci was enriching himself with speaking engagements and cash awards that you can submit yourself to for public service. He had his professional full-time staff that you pay for in a beautiful office in Bethesda, Maryland at the NIH. They were spending all of their time booking him for these very lucrative speaking engagements and for these cash prize awards to the tune of over $1 million. Josh Hawley, senator from Missouri, raised that yesterday, hoping to get answers from Anthony Fauci. Of course, we know how that went. But here's a little bit of Senator Hawley before it leaves my mind. I wanted to make sure you saw what reinforced what Dr. Malone just said. Go ahead.
2: Let's just get one thing straight. You don't have any rights under the Fifth Amendment because you've been pardoned, as you very well know. As the Supreme Court has been clear for a century and more, Brown versus Walker, 1896, when he has been pardoned, he may not stand upon his privilege. You know that. Your lawyers sitting behind you now shifting nervously in their chairs. They know it. This isn't about the Constitution. This isn't about the law. This is about contempt. Contempt for this body and contempt for the American people. But I think I know why you're doing it. It's because you don't want to answer questions. It's because you did all kinds of terrible things. It's because during the pandemic, you got rich, didn't you? You got rich. While people were dying, hundreds of thousands of Americans, over a million in the end, and you were getting rich, and not only were you doing that, you were using federal employees with taxpayer money to apply for and solicit cash prizes for you personally. Cash prizes totaling over $1 million. You did all of that during the pandemic, didn't you? That's a question.
3: On the advice of counsel, I respectfully decline to answer based upon my rights under the Fifth Amendment to the Constitution.
1: Part of me, despite how angry I am that Anthony Fauci shows such contempt for us, for you and me, that's really where the contempt is directed. Also, the other part of me is actually gratified that he is humiliated like this, incapable because of his own legal box that he's put himself in to defend himself from such charges, incapable of saying anything and responding. He just has to sit there with a stone look on his face and repeat the same humiliating phrase 121 times. Part of me actually relishes the fact that this could very well be his very last public appearance. Part of me finds that somewhat satisfying. All right, more on this topic and your phone calls in 60 seconds, but I want to take a quick pause to remind you that this is the next to the last day of my Food for the Poor campaign, where you can donate at LarryOShow.com. 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
1: 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Thank you. All right, let's get things started with Roy in Dallas, Texas. That'd be Big D. Roy in Dallas, thanks for listening to O'Connor and Company. What would you like to happen next for Anthony Fauci?
5: Well, good morning. Thank you for taking my call. I'm glad you listened to me the other day in getting Dr. Malone on. And I think Dr. Peter McCullough and Dr. Ryan Cole should be the other two. In regard to Dr. Fauci's appearance and his not making any testimony to what was being asked of him, the man actually spat on the Hippocratic Code that all doctors and medical professionals take. He ignored it. And the damage he has done to the medical profession and people who rely on doctors and medical science to take care of them and their loved ones and their illnesses. This is absolutely pathetic of this man.
1: Yeah.
5: Absolutely, without a doubt. And also, my understanding is if you say something and you give advice, there is ramifications called vicarious liability. He should be held to the highest degree on that. And I hope they continue to subpoena the hell out of him.
1: Yeah, cripple and bankrupt him legally would be a great, great thing. And if the states could step up and begin the civil lawsuits, if not criminal lawsuits as well, I think it's worth it, at the very least, to have him continue to fight. And I mentioned yesterday, Roy in Dallas, thank you for the call and the Malone suggestion. I'd forgotten. Also, by the way, make him defend that pardon all the way up to the Supreme Court. He got very rich on our dime. Let's not let him spend it on his poolside in Bethesda. Let's have him spend that money on corrupt lawyers. I guess that doesn't make things better either, but it is oddly satisfying. More of your phone calls and more from yesterday's hearing up next.
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9: A night of American bombing. I'm Dave Anthony, Fox News. Retaliation that Iran was warned about.
10: Just 12 hours after President Trump warned Iran would get a beating, U.S. forces launched heavy strikes against the regime. U.S. Central Command released a statement saying CENTCOM forces successfully completed a heavy wave of strikes against Iran in response to yesterday's attempted missile attacks on U.S. forces. The strikes aimed to further diminish threats posed by Iran and its proxies to American forces, commercial shipping, and neighboring Gulf countries.
9: Fox's Trey Yingston, Tel Aviv. Iran's targeted ships again in the Strait of Hormuz. Two natural gas sites hit with drones in an Egyptian port. And Reuters reports China's going to supply Iran with weapons, 400 shoulder-fired air defense missiles that could target American fighter jets. U.S. Ambassador to NATO Matt Whitaker tells Fox.
11: This is a very concerning report, and obviously China needs to stay out of this fight. It's not their fight.
9: Russia went on the attack overnight in Ukraine again, killing at least 8 civilians.
12: The heaviest damage reported in Ukraine's western Lviv and eastern Dnipropetrovsk regions. President Zelensky's praised his warriors for achieving incredible things despite a critical shortage of air defences. NATO member Poland scrambled fighter jets to protect its border due to the proximity of attacks.
9: That's Fox's Jonathan Savage. Dr. Anthony Fauci could face criminal charges. Republican Senator Rand Paul tells Fox they will next week consider holding Fauci in contempt of Congress.
13: I think if that resolution passes our committee, which it will, that it could simply be referred directly to the Department of Justice.
9: This after Republican senators badgered the ex-presidential COVID advisor at a hearing over his private diaries, accusing Fauci of contradicting public comments about COVID's origins and policies he pushed during the pandemic. But Fauci refused to answer any questions.
14: Given Senator Paul's obvious obsession with calling for my prosecution.
9: Another Senate committee's postponed a vote today on Acting Attorney General Todd Blanche's nomination. 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
9: After a second day of funeral services for late Senator Lindsey Graham, he has been laid to rest.
19: Near the place his life began, we're talking about the small town of Central South Carolina. That is in the upstate region. This final farewell followed public ceremonies here in Columbia, where F-16s flew the missing man formation in honor of the senator, whose remains were escorted by a ceremonial guard past the South Carolina State House to a Baptist church, where friends and colleagues shared their memories of a life lived to the fullest.
9: That's Fox's Jonathan Sarri. More than a week after Spain won soccer's World Cup, beating Argentina in the final, two players on the losing team are in trouble.
20: The FIFA disciplinary committee has hit two Argentinian players with assault charges following a scuffle after the World Cup final. Argentina midfielder Leandro Paredes and defender Nahuel Molina are being charged after striking opponents from Spain in the moments after the final whistle blew. Coach Roberto Ayala is also facing a charge for his role in the scuffle. The three face lengthy suspensions if found guilty by the committee. Additionally, FIFA has opened other proceedings against Argentina's soccer federation. The cases include fans throwing objects and yelling discriminatory chants, and players waving a political banner about the Falkland Islands after beating England in the semifinals. Tony Genualdo, Fox News.
9: Next hour, we will get an inflation update for June, when oil and gas prices were falling. They have risen back up recently, but not enough for the Federal Reserve to raise interest rates like some on the Fed board had wanted. They were outvoted yesterday, and Fed Chairman Kevin Warsh says,
21: "The economy is showing impressive resilience. Even with recent shocks, the trends are positive and reveal solid growth."
9: On Wall Street, stock futures are rising, up more than 100 points for the Dow. The day after the biggest Dow plunge since April of last year, it dropped over 1,100 points. The Nasdaq lost more than 400 in the big sell-off. I'm Dave Anthony, and this is Fox News.
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0: Fonowitz, the caller who has a southern accent, spoofs the department's main phone number and already knows the victim's name and address. They falsely claim Fargo Police and Homeland Security are investigating a drug trafficking case involving hydrochloric acid. Police say if you receive this call, do not provide any personal or financial information. 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North Dakota Housing Finance Agency handing out $240,000 to help lower-income residents to fix up their homes. 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The grants help homeowners making 80% or less of their county's median income pay for crucial safety and maintenance repairs. Beginning today, NP Avenue North closed to eastbound traffic between 8th Street North and Broadway. Westbound traffic will not be affected. City says a crane will be parked on the roadway while work is being done on a building that is adjacent to NP Avenue, necessitating the closure of the roadway. The closure expected to be brief and in place for up to 5 hours. Once again, it takes place at NP Avenue North, closed between 8th Street North and Broadway, and is the case with all construction sites. Slow down and watch for workers. From the Flag Family Newsroom, I'm Jim Miller.
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27: 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And now, here's Alex Taylor and Kevin Flynn.
9: Oh, we're doing this thing. Man, oh man. It is Kevin and Alex, Need to Know Morning Show. Happy 30th of July. We wrap up the week tomorrow and the month of July tomorrow.
28: Where is it going? Man.
9: Funny, right? Just we said, it always does get here. Takes forever. When it gets here,
1: gone in a minute.
28: It is.
1: But what do you do? Need to know morning show, 10 past 6. Happy Thursday. Kevin and Alex.
28: Well,
1: we're ready to go.
28: It looks like today's the day we're getting that rain. Dean will be in shortly with details. We've got a 70% chance, and we'll find out about what time we can expect it and how much. Yesterday, he was telling us probably half an inch for, you know, most of our areas, depending on where you're at, of course. But we're at 75 right now, 89 for the high today. It is humid already out there. Tomorrow, 86. Saturday, going up to 90. Sunday, looks like wind and 95. So that's what she's looking like. But Dean will be in shortly with the details on the rain.
1: Yeah, I'm looking at the live radar link at the weather page at am1100theflag.com. And there is a fair amount of hooey brewing out to the west. All kinds of different little systems. There's kind of right in the middle of North Dakota, it's starting to develop and pop up. There's some red immediately out by Bismarck. So, yeah, we'll see how that develops for the day. Dino will be in with
28: details on
1: that.
28: Rain is a good thing. Can we play that today?
1: Yeah, sure. Big Game James is in the house checking the sports page for us. Jim Miller in the newsroom. Dino's on the weather. We've got Steve Carney will be here just after 8, and Bridget Riedel here just after 7. Carney's back in the Minnesota groove.
28: Oh, good.
1: The bite is starting to refire again, but the lake's levels are really bad.
28: Oh, I know.
1: I just saw yesterday that Charlie's tubing on the Otter Tail has called it a season already because the river's too low.
28: Yep, saw that too. You don't want to be hitting those rocks as you're tubing, that's for sure.
1: Dragging your butt across the rocks.
28: Yeah, not fun.
1: There is a section of the river, and I forget where it was, but it's deeper, and there's more tubing to be done, but again, you know, you got to basically drive yourself and have your own tube kind of thing. I don't know. I'm not doing that. But so, yeah, that's the situation. And there's been years where you can tube into Labor Day down the Otter Tail, and then years on and off recently in the last 10 where we just run out of water.
28: Not it's enough unreal. Rain.
1: So there's that going on. We'll see what's going on in the great outdoors. What do you got for the Taylor's TiVo?
28: Well, as you may have suspected, we're going Fauci hearings. We have a couple of quick cuts from Rand Paul here shortly that we'll get to kind of kick things off and kind of give you the lay of the land. And we have some really great stuff from Josh Hawley. Wow, definitely he was one of the rock stars of the day. Talking to Fauci and his team.
1: Fauci
28: put his team up to getting cash rewards for him. So the government employees were instructed by Fauci to try and get money for him. Millions and millions of dollars.
1: Wow. Yeah.
28: So, of course, Fauci didn't answer to any of this. He pled the fifth the whole time, which was annoying. But then we have more cuts here from Senator Bernie Moreno. Wow, he was really good, too. He schools Fauci up on the fifth.
1: They were all good. Every one of them was on him and good. But again, he just sat there with a smug little smirk on his face pleading the fifth.
28: Moreno also called him out for his ridiculous COVID policies. And he gives a really good example of one American family who was arrested watching a football game. Just them up in the bleachers, all alone, away from everybody else with no masks on.
1: Yeah.
28: And Fauci's police came and took him away, arrested the family, and there's nobody around. Just ridiculous.
1: The whole thing was just, now we know what we know, and we were right about it.
28: Mm-hmm.
1: And it's like, looking back, it's just... Try not to get mad or angry or let anger rule anything, but this is, oh
28: yeah.
1: Man.
28: And we have some cuts from Senator Ron Johnson, too, talking about how the truth was being censored on social media and about the treatments, ivermectin and some of those. And he had a big stack of papers that showed, ivermectin could be useful in the treatments, but Fauci wasn't going there. Why? Was he getting kicked? Kickbacks from the drug companies, most likely.
1: Well, You don't want to do that. That's horse dewormer.
28: Mm, right.
1: Listen to Dr. Yes. Fauci. He said that. They all said that horse. You don't want to take that horse dewormer.
28: Yes. Remember all that. Oh, my gosh. Yes. Remember all that.
1: And then all the people that were taking, that took ivermectin or whatever, hydroxychloroquine in Africa because of malaria. That's why the rates in Africa were next to nothing for deaths. It's like, and then at the time, we're going, well, they're not having any problem where they take ivermectin for malaria all the time. Why can't we? Oh, no.
28: Right.
1: It's horse dewormer. Canada, oh, no.
28: Yeah.
1: You know what I still remember the most about all of that ridiculousness was, remember the two doctors in San Diego that sat at the table with their blue scrubs on describing about how immunity works and how you build immunity and how... I remember him saying, you need to play in the dirt.
28: Right.
1: You need your kids to be eating
28: yes.
1: that dirt and being down in the streptococcal and pneumococcal bacteria. It's still stuck in my head. I don't know what that means, streptococcal or pneumococcal, he said it, but I remember him saying it, and I thought, yeah, that's always made sense. We do things to build your immunity.
28: Right. And then, you know, I wonder, too, with all the hand sanitizer and stuff we were using, if that just, you know, aggravated it and made things worse, too.
1: And please don't shoot the texts about millions of people died and yada, yada, yada. We understand that. But the lies that went with those deaths wonder how many of those lives could have been saved if they were just straight up with everybody.
28: And maybe they wouldn't have had to die if we had all the correct information. Yep. But can we run a little Rand Paul here? Okay.
1: Sure.
28: So we've got Senator Paul here, and he questions Fauci on why he funded research in Wuhan, because it's an unsecure lab. What was the point?
3: Okay. Dr. Fauci, your testimony today is compelled by a lawful subpoena. As you know, it's a crime under 18 U.S.C. section 1001 to knowingly make a material false statement to Congress with a penalty up to 5 years of imprisonment. Understanding that you are under oath, the American people would like to understand your reasoning, your rationale for why you chose to fund the research in Wuhan. There have been, intelligence agencies, the CIA, the FBI, the DOE, have all come to the conclusion that more likely than not, the virus came from the lab in Wuhan. And so we'd like to know, what was the rationale? What was the discussion? How, you know, what went behind the decision to fund the research in Wuhan? How did you come to the conclusion that a totalitarian country would be capable of doing this in a BSL-2 lab, a lab that lacked the security? What was the reasoning? And are you sorry, basically, for making the decision? Would you, you know, like, given another chance, say, well, gosh, circumstances now, as I know it, maybe it wasn't a wise thing. Can you explain to the committee why you chose to fund this dangerous research in China?
14: On the advice of counsel, I respectfully decline to answer, based upon my rights under the Fifth Amendment of the Constitution.
3: In the red folder on your table is a copy of Section 192 of Title II of the U.S. Code. Your counsel has been provided a copy as well. That section makes it a crime for a witness appearing under subpoena to refuse to answer any questions pertinent to the question under inquiry. Do you have that in front of you?
14: On the advice of counsel, I respectfully decline to answer, based upon my rights under the Fifth Amendment of the Constitution.
3: Let the record record that the witness has refused to answer whether there's a folder in front of him based on his Fifth Amendment right.
1: Whether there's a folder sitting in front of you. I mean, you don't have to pull the Fifth on that one. Yeah, they're folded. Yeah, it's
28: It's just ridiculous. We have some cuts of Josh Hawley going, hey, what color's your tie? What color's the carpet in front of you? And he wouldn't answer that either.
1: There's a reason for doing that. Josh Hawley's brilliant.
28: He is.
1: I believe he's an attorney.
28: I believe so.
1: Yeah. So, I mean, that's a baseline thing. It's like, okay, you'll answer that, but you want, and I know Fauci's attorneys tell him no matter what they ask you, you plead the Fifth. No matter what they say, plead the Fifth. Because if you answer anything like, what color is your tie? It's green. All right, you've said your tie is green. Now you've agreed to answer that, because then they can take in places, and then the Fifth won't be as, I don't know how, you know, the,
28: yeah,
1: yeah. But yeah, he's no matter what, he's going to say, nope, Fifth Amendment.
28: Yeah, it was something. I was hoping he'd get mad and explode, but he didn't.
1: No.
28: Here, Paul points out Fauci's pardon gives him the right to speak freely.
3: It is true that you're appearing under direction of our subpoena to provide testimony on matters under consideration by the committee, including the origins of COVID-19, risky life sciences research, and your tenure as a federal government employee. Additionally, you've been provided a full and unconditional pardon dated January 19th, 2025, for any offenses against the United States which may have been committed or taken part from January 1st, 2014 through the date of the pardon for a 10-year period.
1: That's the thing.
3: Arising from or in any manner related to your service as director of the National Institute for Allergy and Infectious Diseases, as a member of the White House Coronavirus Task Force or the White House COVID-19 Response Team, or as chief medical advisor to the president.
1: You know, it just for one thing on this, he has a pardon.
28: Right.
1: Now, if that pardon from President Biden is legitimate, which it, whether it, they have,
28: which
1: have to
28: is
1: prove
28: in
1: the
28: question. Yes.
1: Well, it is in question, but it's not proven. So he can, I think why he doesn't, why he's sticking with the fifth is that he knows that if that pardon somehow gets refuted, you know, overturned or whatever, because it was the auto pen.
28: Right. But
1: then it would go back. His testimony could be brought back in. And
28: but Trump said yesterday that he would honor the auto pen's pardon of him.
1: Well, if that's the case, then why not answer the question?
28: Yeah.
1: You have a pardon, dude. But no,
28: I wouldn't trust the orange man, though.
1: No. Go ahead.
3: Have you refused this pardon, or do you have any reason to believe this full and unconditional pardon, this grant of immunity, would somehow require you to plead the Fifth Amendment?
1: Great question.
4: On the advice of counsel, I respectfully decline to answer based upon my rights under the Fifth Amendment of the Constitution.
28: What did he...
3: Based on the facts presented, I'm going to...
1: Yeah.
28: 111 times he pled the Fifth.
3: Yep. Direct you to answer the questions. The committee has issued a valid subpoena. They've requested your presence here. The questions are very pertinent to your decision making as head of NIAID, as well as a chief advisor to the president. Do you still refuse to answer the questions?
4: On the advice of counsel, I respectfully decline to answer based upon my rights under the Fifth Amendment of the Constitution.
28: Wow. Over and over and over again.
1: Yeah.
28: He could have just hit a recording and just sat there and stared into space.
1: Nothing says you're guilty like pleading the Fifth, baby.
28: And who said that? I think Johnson said that. Yeah. Somebody said that. Or Hawley. Hawley said
1: you're
28: that.
1: Guilty. Yeah. That's
28: but then when it came to Trump, the Democrats were all, oh boy, yeah, he's guilty, you know, because he pled the Fifth.
1: My thing is, you can always plead the Fifth to not incriminate yourself. But where are you think they'd have some witnesses? Some of the people they're talking about that Fauci was looking for cash rewards for him. You told his people there's got to be someone from the NIH from those days that whistleblower has whistleblower status that could testify against him.
5: It's called hush money.
1: I guess.
5: Hush money.
1: Something. Where are they?
28: Well, they weren't. They were. I mean, they had the names. They had the names of all those people up there. So, I mean, it has been verified and they never denied it.
1: Maybe they have to charge him criminally before they can bring in witnesses against him. He was just testifying his own.
28: Right.
1: Yeah. I don't know. But yeah. On advice of counsel, I've been asked to ask Dean Wysocki how much rain we're going to get. That's the only.
5: That's the million-dollar question.
1: Where is it going to fall? I'm watching the radar right now, bro, and it looks like right out of the middle of North Dakota is starting this this pop-up.
5: Bismarck to McCluskey, they're getting some storms right now, and that will continue to expand and develop eastward. Now, I'll give you a good example of what the models are doing. A couple of the short-range models. Blossoming thunderstorms over West Fargo, dropping about 0.8 inches, while Moorhead got nothing.
28: Okay.
5: So I think that's how this is going to pan out, where there's going to be some parts of town where pick up possibly up to an inch, and then across the river or vice versa.
28: Or across the street.
5: You basically get squat.
28: Oh, no.
5: But I think in general, across the FM area, probably about 0.5 inches. There will be some spots to pick up an inch, and that's favoring areas of the far southeastern corner of the state, northeastern South Dakota, and into Lakes Country. Those areas have the best chance, southern Lakes Country, of picking up over an inch. So I think we'll probably pick up about a half inch or so here in the FM area. Clouds are already thickening up. We'll see some storms come in the afternoon. So morning hours will be dry if you have any outdoor plans. Upper 80s today with south winds 5 to 15. Showers and thunder showers through about the midnight hour with lows in the low 60s. And then we'll dry things out Friday, Saturday, Sunday. Mid-80s Friday, 90 on Saturday. Windy and hot on Sunday with highs in the mid to upper 90s. We'll take a peek into next week, which does include some Canadian air moving into the area. Finally. We'll give you those details coming up about 6:50. But again,
1: as long as it's not smoky, I don't care about the Canadian air. It will be.
5: Yeah.
1: All Canadian air is welcome. Just don't be smoke filled.
5: Sorry,
28: that's the only kind of air they have.
5: If it was Cheech and Chong smoke, would that be different?
28: No, it's still awful.
5: Okay,
28: not a fan.
1: It'd be a lot easier to put up with, though.
5: Yeah,
1: wouldn't it?
5: Sure would be, right?
1: Hey, dude, it's getting cloudy. So pass the chips,
28: brother.
1: Thanks, man.
5: Yeah, you got it.
28: I'm glad you too entertain yourselves.
5: Hey, somebody's got to.
1: We do, yeah. Got to see us at the bar at Happy Hour.
28: Yeah, no thanks.
1: Yeah. 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They keep the lights on, for crying out loud. 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Thanks for all you do. 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Big game, James. I saw the Redhawks had a walk-off last night. But, oh, I'm sorry. I got to turn the right input on, Kev. There he is right there. There we go. Had a walk-off last night.
6: Yeah, well, KC, part of it's because they blew the lead. They were up late the last three innings of this ball game. It was a back-and-forth affair. The Redhawks actually scored four in the fifth to take a two-run lead, one in the seventh to take a three-run lead. They blew the lead in the eighth. It was five apiece. They took a 6-5 lead in the bottom of the eighth. Then they blew the lead in the ninth. It was six apiece.
1: That's a good ball game, though. That's
6: and then
1: fun.
6: In the bottom half, they walked him off. Tripp Clark, he would lead the offense with two RBI, and he had the walk-off RBI double last night. A 7-6 victory for the Redhawks, as they now have a rubber match this afternoon against Lincoln at 12:30 up at Newman Outdoor Field, Fargo Moorhead.
1: That's the kind of game you want to see.
6: Oh, it was very exciting. Exciting late, and that's all you can ask for. The Redhawks are now 33-30 on the season. For the Minnesota Twins, they were shut out by the Kansas City Royals 4-0 last night. Joe Ryan gave up four runs over six innings of work. He was tagged with the loss. The Twins totaled five hits. They had a walk. They stranded all six runners on base. They dropped to a game under 500 at 54-55. And the guy that actually got the win last night was Randy Dobnak, who is a former Twins pitcher. He actually pitched for the Twins in a postseason game about eight years ago now at this point. That was his first big league win in five seasons, because he had missed multiple years due to injury, and he got back out onto the mound. It was his third start of the year last night, and he got his revenge on the Twins, who had shipped him off to Kansas City this past season. For the Twins and Royals, it's a rubber match at 12:40 this afternoon on Twins TV. Bailey Ober on the mound for Minnesota. And in unfortunate other team news, Byron Buxton back to the 10-day injured list with a right hip impingement. The same injury he dealt with earlier this month that sent him to the IL prior to the All-Star break that knocked him out of the All-Star game.
1: Oh, sure.
6: He re-aggravated that same left hip during Minnesota's 3-2-1 against Kansas City on Tuesday night. They put him on the shelf yesterday. They said that basically they think he'll be out for 7 days, but they just needed to fill that roster spot, so they put him on the 10-day. In 82 games this year, he has 25 home runs. And in a corresponding move, the Twins recall utility man Tristan Gray from AAA St. Paul. For the PGA Tour, they begin their weekend tournament at the Rocket Classic in Detroit Country Club in Detroit, Michigan. Golfers began teeing off about a half hour or so ago. You've got a couple guys at one under par right now, a couple guys at even par. Most of the field has not teed off quite yet. Tom Hoagie trying to recover from what was an incredibly difficult round two at the 3M Open in Blaine last weekend. He tees off his opening round at about 12:30 here this afternoon. And just a little bit later on this week, I know it's Thursday, but stay tuned to AM1100theflag.com underneath sports. There's a new assistant coach for the Fargo Force, Jack Adams, a former player. We're going to have an exclusive interview with him in the next couple of days.
1: A friend of mine is really a huge Lynx fan, and he had a question. We'll come to that next.
8: I'm Maria Bartiromo, and this is the Fox Business Report. This morning, investors are looking at higher interest rates, elevated crude oil prices, and tech earnings. Stock futures are recovering some ground after yesterday's sell-off that followed the Federal Reserve not changing interest rates. Interest rates on treasuries are higher today. The 30-year bond topped 5.23% yesterday, the highest level since around 2007. The Wall Street Journal says the bond market is struggling as traders struggle to interpret the Fed. Brent crude, the global benchmark for oil, is up to $91 a barrel. West Texas Intermediate, U.S. oil at $84 a barrel. Microsoft shares, though up more than 8%, its profit jumped 31% in the recent quarter. But investors were anticipating a more upbeat forecast from Meta Platforms, shares down 9%. That's your Fox Business Report. I'm Jenny Coselda, invested in you.
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0: Essential Health now says is the time for families to start gearing up for fall sports, and clinics rolling out two walk-in sports physical blitzes next week will take place at Essential Health 52nd Avenue Clinic on Tuesday, August 4th and Thursday, August 6th, running from 4:30 to 7:30 in the evening. Most states, including North Dakota and Minnesota, require student athletes to complete a physical before joining a new sport, and Essential is offering them for $57 if you're not using insurance. Students don't need to be Essential patients, and no appointment are required. Efforts underway to transition the Fargo Municipal Airport Authority into a regional county authority. Fargo Airport Authority Board Chair Rick Berg says expanding governance across Cass County would help fund major infrastructure projects while spreading out local tax costs.
11: You know, right now the city of Fargo is the only entity that supports the Fargo airport. And so really for taxpayers who are outside of the city of Fargo, they really don't have a voice in the airport commission.
0: Nationally recognized advocate and author Elizabeth Smart coming to Fargo this fall. The Fargo Moorhead West Fargo Chamber announcing Smart will headline this year's Women Connect celebration Tuesday, September 22nd at NDSU's Shields Center. Abducted at age 14, Smart has turned personal tragedy into a lifetime of advocacy for survivors. From the Flag Family Newsroom, I'm Jim Miller.
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1: Hey friends, Scott Hennon here from What's On Your Mind. They're putting me to work at Ag PhD Field Day, so if you're coming down for the big event, make sure you stop by the Morton Center, and we'll be taking care of all the information sessions and talking with all the folks that are cooling off a little bit inside the Morton Center. Dalton Nelson will be behind the microphone from Turning Point USA. They are on the front line of the midterms. He'll give you an update on that. Meet some great folks, too, from the Turning Point USA world. Thursday morning at 11, What's On Your Mind, right here on the flag.

0: morning show, Kevin and Alex on the flag. You can never know. I'd like to dedicate this to Dr. Fauci. He's walking down the hall, singing this in his head. Yeah.
1: How about Highway to Hell?
0: He's dancing. His mind, he's dancing down the hallway. Yeah, just like Elton did in this video.
1: I think Highway to Hell is more appropriate for him.
0: Oh, yeah. Yeah, no, not in his mind. He's still standing. He pleaded the fifth. He's good. Hey, it's Thursday. A little later on, Bridget Riedel will be here just after the top of the hour, and then Steve Carney checks in on Thursday. It's about 8:10 or so, the great outdoors. Got that going on. We got a chance to qualify to get to the party September 14th at Kingpins, where we're going to give away a trip for two to go to Vegas.
1: Yeah,
0: see
1: yeah.
0: The Herd take on the Running Rebels on October 10th. So listen for that. You'll know when that plays. We'll do that. In fact, we'll do that before 7:30. And we'll do that before 7:30. Be the right numbered caller, and you're into the party. And then you got to clear September 14th, and somebody's going to Vegas. What a deal, too.
1: Yeah, that'll be fun.
0: The Allegiant VIP package is pretty sweet. They got a food buffet, free beverages, including some adult beverages, good seats. You'll have a nice hotel, good good flight there. Allegiant nonstop right to Vegas. Boom. I'm excited for whoever's going to win that. I want to go, for crying out loud.
1: Right?
0: I wouldn't want to go now, though, because you think it's hot here? 116 in Phoenix today.
1: Yeah, that's a little warm. We're at 75 already here. But we do have that rain coming this afternoon. So that is a good thing, even if it might not be as much as we need. 89 for our high today. Tomorrow, 86. Saturday, going up to 90. Sunday, looks like it's going to be windy and 95. So that's what the next couple are holding. But thank God we're getting a little bit of rain today.
0: All right, I am bringing up. I have Phoenix like bookmarked on my weather deal here, but I'm gonna let's just see what it is in. Oh yeah, it's not much better in Vegas. It's a sweat fest in Vegas. Mm-hmm. So well, wait till October; it'll be beautiful. A couple of texts, 701-271-1100. Oh, by the way, weather brought to you by Labor Masters. So we mentioned Labor Masters all the time. They guarantee the work. I mean, if you need help, why not? If you hire somebody off the street or off an application, that's not guaranteed. You cover that. You go to Labor Masters, they cover that. Yeah. And then if you work for them and you work for whoever, wherever they send you, you get paid the same day. Sweet.
1: Nice.
0: LaborMasters.net. LaborMasters.net. 701-566-8755. Okay, texts. Oh my goodness, we are busy. Oh, the Fauci thing, you're triggering everybody.
1: Oh yeah, that's the main subject today.
0: How many of those COVID deaths were from the vaccine? And how many deaths were reported as COVID, even though those people died of car accidents,
1: right,
0: or cancer or some other illness?
1: Yeah, if they supposedly had a trace, they attributed it to COVID. It was one of the many stupid things they did.
0: My story from that one is Dr. Scott Jensen, a physician in Minnesota, when he was on the first time when they tried to cancel him. I mean, that guy, he was the villain of villains for saying the things he was saying. And he talked about how a death certificate is a sacred document. We talked about this one when it happened. And when he said it, he said, a death certificate's a sacred document. He said, it is my responsibility to not just have someone say, just put COVID down. No, I'm not. I don't know that it's COVID. I'm not doing that.
1: Well, they got paid. Remember, the hospitals got reimbursed more for those.
0: And when he wouldn't do it, he got doxxed. He said, no, I'm not doing that. Not doing that. And he kept saying, nah. And he was the one that brought it out. They're just telling people put COVID, even if it's a car accident or whatever, you know, not that bad. But they were, you know, anything and everything. Heart attack, COVID. Brain aneurysm, COVID.
1: Right.
0: COVID, COVID, COVID. Morning, Kevin.

0: Kevin and Alex, regarding the pardon, I believe the pardon is only good for the time up to the pardon, not after the pardon.
1: Correct. Yes.
0: Yeah. Okay. Kevin, could they and what would have happened if they had asked Fauci, have you ever molested a child?
2: Oh, yeah.
0: Well, there you go. See, that's the way you can, when they're pleading the fifth, you can paint them all up and down all kinds of ways. Like Josh Hawley, in just a second, you'll hear him.
1: He's got some good stuff coming up.
0: The tact he took. Trump took the Fifth Amendment more than 100 times in 2022 when New York State was looking into his business practices.
1: Yep.
0: To check that out. Yeah,
1: yep,
0: could have been. Kevin and Alex, these questions asked yesterday were based on 1,000 pages of Fauci's personal diary and emails. And I do take these deaths personally. Four very important people to me died, two from COVID and two from suddenly found blood clots near their heart. All took the jab and boosters. So, yes, people have the right to bring up the deaths. We want to know and want justice.
1: Yeah. Exactly.
0: Boy, oh boy. Wonder how many stories, though, there are that, you know, stories like yours. The hearings yesterday was like a young person who got caught doing something bad and having to write what they did bad on the chalkboard 100 times.
1: He was so arrogant.
0: Except he didn't have to. Just walked in, said that over and over and over again, and walked out. I thought, Texter says, Rand Paul was very weak yesterday. I don't think they just don't. There's nothing they can do, though.
1: I've got some firework testimony. That's why we only ran two cuts from Rand Paul.
0: Okay.
1: It gets better. Trust me.
0: All right. Lem's Crazy Random is a good follow on YouTube. L-E-M-S. Lem's Crazy Random. Good follow on YouTube. All right. Good tip. There's a Facebook link. There's another screenshot dealio, which says the pandemic was fake. The tests were fake. The mask science was fake. The social distancing was fake.
1: It wasn't science. Yeah. It was made up.
0: The vaccine science was fake. The news was fake. The CDC, FDA were fake. The government's messaging was fake. The elections were fake. Climate science is fake. It's all fake. Oh, I'm stealing that one. That is good. Oh, let's see here. Just going to make sure we're all caught up. Got one more here. A guy was eaten by a shark and his death was ruled COVID.
1: Yeah, not surprised.
0: I forgot about that.
1: Yeah,
0: one.
1: If there was a trace of whatever in your body, that's what they ruled it as.
0: Yeah, it's got to be COVID. All right. Well, speaking of that, let's roll the TiVo here.
1: Alrighty, we've got Senator Josh Hawley here. He's awesome, and he points out to Fauci he has no rights under the Fifth because he's been pardoned.
0: Yeah.
3: Senator Hawley.
4: Thank you, Mr. Chairman. Well, nothing says honesty like taking the Fifth, huh, Doc? Let's try something.
0: Boom.
4: What day of the week is it today?
3: On the advice of counsel,
0: See,
3: I respectfully decline to answer based upon my rights under the Fifth Amendment to the Constitution.
4: What color tie are you wearing?
3: On the advice of counsel, I respectfully decline to answer based upon my rights under the Fifth Amendment to the Constitution.
4: What color is the carpet in front of you?
3: On the advice of counsel, I respectfully decline to answer based upon my rights under the Fifth Amendment to the Constitution.
4: Let's just get one thing straight. You don't have any rights under the Fifth Amendment because you've been pardoned, as you very well know. As the Supreme Court has been clear for a century and more, Brown versus Walker, 1896, when he has been pardoned, he may not stand upon his privilege. You know that. Your lawyers sitting behind you now shifting nervously in their chairs, they know it. This isn't about the Constitution. This isn't about the law. This is about contempt. Contempt for this body and contempt for the American people. But I think I know why you're doing it. It's because you don't want to answer questions. It's because you did all kinds of terrible things. It's because during the pandemic, you got rich, didn't you? You got rich while people were dying, hundreds of thousands of Americans, over a million in the end, and you were getting rich, and not only were you doing that, you were using federal employees with taxpayer money to apply for and solicit cash prizes for you personally. Cash prizes totaling over $1 million. You did all of that during the pandemic, didn't you?
5: Think safety.
0: On advice of counsel.
1: Yeah, can you say smarmy? Wow.
0: Advice of counsel. I'm going to not say anything. Oh, yeah. That's the, I mean, It's Fauci, for gosh sake.
1: You can just click on that ad and it'll end.
0: There we go.
4: That's a question.
3: On the advice of counsel, I respectfully decline to answer based upon my rights under the Fifth Amendment to the Constitution.
1: So a totally smarmy. I mean, he's supposed to be protecting the country. He's our doctor in chief, remember?
0: And America's doctor.
1: America's doctor, yes. Nothing but lies for us.
0: Julia Roberts got goosebumps when she got to interview him.
1: Oh, she got so excited.
0: Oh, yeah. Barbara Streisand, Oprah, love him.
1: Well, Holly accused Fauci of ordering his staff to get cash awards under his direction on the federal watch.
4: You remember Greg Folkers? Who was that?
0: On the advice of counsel,
3: I respectfully decline to answer based upon my rights under the Fifth Amendment to the Constitution.
4: Your chief of staff is the answer. Do you remember Patricia Conrad? Who was that?
3: On the advice of counsel, I respectfully decline to answer based upon my rights under the Fifth Amendment to the Constitution.
4: Uh-huh. She was your personal assistant. And what were these individuals doing in the depth of the pandemic in November of 2020 when millions of Americans were suffering from COVID? What were they doing? I tell you what they're doing. Folkers was on your behalf soliciting and gathering information for a cash award. Let's look at it. We've got his email right here, right over my shoulder. Folkers says, I'm working on this nomination for the Dan David Award for Fauci. We need to beef up the COVID part. Do you have language in the can that you could share that delineates how we responded in new ways to COVID? He sends this to multiple federal employees. What was the Dan David Award? Do you remember, Doc?
3: On the advice of counsel, I respectfully decline to answer based upon my rights under the Fifth Amendment to the Constitution.
4: It was a $900,000 cash award. $900,000 cash award. And he got it because he used federal employees to get it. And this wasn't the only award, was it, Dr. Fauci? In fact, you applied for and received at least 8 other federal cash prizes on federal time using federal employees and federal resources. Here they are over my shoulder. Besides the Dan David Award, you've got the Partnership for Public Service. You've got the Adelson Prize. You've got the Smithsonian Award. You've got the National Academy of Medicine's Award. You've got the CDC Foundation. In fact, you turned your staff into a full-time application machine. You actually wrote to people and said, do you think maybe I'd qualify? And you got cash for all of this. And it wasn't just one or two employees, was it? In fact, you used 8 separate federal employees on federal time using federal resources to solicit cash awards. Isn't that true?
3: On the advice of counsel, I respectfully decline to answer based upon my rights under the Fifth Amendment to the Constitution.
4: Here they are right over my shoulder. Here's all of them. The people that you use, federal employees, so that you could go and get cash money. And the most hilarious part is that you weren't content to even dragoon them into applying for all of these cash awards. You then had them go out to the ethics agencies and ethics watchdogs and demand that you be able to get the money. That's right. We've got it in your emails. Your staff and employees on federal time using federal resources being paid with federal dollars are soliciting cash for you. Yeah. And then they're turning around and saying to the agency, we don't want just an answer. We want to get to yes, because Fauci wants the money. He wants it. We want to get to yes. And yes takes time. This is your chief of staff again, using federal email to pressure the agency's own ethics people so that you could get money, so that you could get rich. And it violated the law, didn't it, Dr. Fauci?
1: This is just so despicable. Yeah, we need to get to yes.
0: You see how... go ahead.
1: He just got all this money, and he knew he wasn't supposed to. He pressured these agencies into coming around and ignoring the law.
0: Yeah. Josh Hawley went to Stanford. He's a Yale law grad. He's a beast. You notice how he says, isn't that true, Dr. Fauci?
1: Mm-hmm.
0: Or he says, right at the end of that last cut, his line is, violated the law, didn't it? So he's asking those, you know what I mean?
1: He's
0: so
1: good.
0: I'm a legal geek. When he says, didn't it? And then he goes to, on advice of counsel. So didn't. And when he says didn't, he's looking for just a yes or no, and he won't. So that, by pleading the Fifth, that is a yes. didn't it? Yes, it did, but I can't say it. We did that, but I can't say it because I'll go to jail if I do. So Fifth Amendment, Fifth Amendment, Fifth Amendment. So that's he can't do anything else. And that was the point you made with your cuts. I think it was on Monday or Tuesday, saying that he could now, coming back in knowing what they know.
1: Well, they wanted to perjure him is
0: right.
1: What the point.
0: And he can't answer anything anymore because they have his diary.
1: Right.
0: So
1: when are you lying? Are you lying now, Dr. Fauci, to us? Or did you lie to yourself in your diary that was on the government website?
0: That. He's going to plead the Fifth on that question, too.
1: Right.
0: But because he's pleading the Fifth, that really defines what we're dealing with here. My
1: All right. Well, it's against the law for federal employees to get cash awards.
0: Okay. It'll
4: didn't
0: take it. Cares.
4: It violated the law, didn't it? It is a question. You can answer. Go ahead.
3: On the advice of counsel, I respectfully decline to answer based upon my rights under the Fifth Amendment to the Constitution.
4: Federal law, as you very well know, prohibits the solicitation of cash awards or other personal benefits for federal employees. And it certainly prohibits using your own employees to do this. 5 CFR section 2635-205B. It says it right there in black and white. You cannot use federal resources, federal dollars, federal employees, federal offices, federal email, federal time to solicit cash awards. And you did all of it. And the worst part is thousands of people were dying while you were doing it. You were supposed to be the nation's doctor and you're playing one on TV. But this is what you were doing with your time. Isn't that true?
3: On the advice of counsel, I respectfully decline to answer based upon my rights under the
1: yada,
3: Fifth
1: yada,
3: Amendment
1: yada.
3: To the Constitution.
4: Yeah, I can see why. I can certainly see why. You know, what I can't quite figure out is that why you were so obsessed with it, because you're already rich. I mean, and your scheme worked here. I mean, your net worth now is north of $12 million.
1: Not bad.
4: You got over $1 million in cash awards during COVID, during a 12-month, 24-month span during COVID. $1 million you knocked down in cash money using federal resources. Now you're worth more than $12 million. You've got a pension that in its first year paid out north of $400,000 a year. 1 million people dead, you're getting rich. 1 million people dead, you're using federal employees to get cash awards for you. 1 million people dead, and you're here taking the Fifth because you don't want to admit that what really happened in all that time was a multi-month, multi-year course of self-dealing. Isn't that true, Dr. Fauci?
3: On the advice of counsel, I respectfully decline to answer based upon my rights
0: there
3: under the Fifth Amendment to the Constitution.
4: Yeah, well, silence is admission.
0: There it is.
1: Oh, Josh Hawley for the win.
0: Oh, I want to hear more from Josh Hawley.
1: Another awesome cut. It's the wind-up one from him coming up here.
0: Yeah, and you said Bernie Moreno, you got him.
1: Oh, that is pure gold, too. He's got some foul language in there, but we won't play that part for you because we'll get in trouble.
0: Need to know Morning Show on the Flag. Quick break, and Dino's got some rain for us today, finally. We'll find out where and how much coming up.
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0: Need to Know Morning Show on the Flag. Listener Mark checked in. He said, we need to officially adopt the, not saying we need to call it what it was, the China virus. Like Trump.
1: Yeah, no I like that, yeah.
0: Yeah, no more COVID-19. Let's call it what it was. Good tip there, Marco. About three away from seven, Dino's in with a little bit of rain working.
9: Yep.
0: We know where yet and how much?
9: Across the entire area, we'll see something. Okay. The heaviest rain is going to be right along that South Dakota border, the far southeastern part of the state, northeastern South Dakota and Sisseton areas, and then over towards Fergus. 1 to 2 inches of rain down there. Now, in the FM area, probably about a half inch. Some spots, if you get caught under a thunderstorm long enough, you could pick up an inch. But I think in general, probably about a half inch across the area. And then there will be small pockets that hardly see anything at all.
1: Yeah.
9: It all depends where these storms pop up. But at least they're in the forecast. That's the good news. But if you have any plans through early afternoon, you're good to go. After about 1, 2 o'clock, we'll start to see storms push into the area with highs in the upper 80s, south winds 5 to 15. Showers through about the midnight hour, then those push southward, lows in the low 60s, and then sunshine. A cloudy start to Friday, then a little sunshine in the afternoon, mid-80s, and then 90 on Saturday. Sunny and light winds, and then windy conditions on Sunday. Highs in the mid-90s, mid to upper 90s on Monday. Then a cold front brings another chance of showers and storms Monday night into Tuesday morning.
1: Cold front? How cold?
9: Upper 70s to low 80s.
1: Oh, man.
9: Yeah. And then a little question on what it looks like for WeFest weekend. Couple of models keeping us on the more moderate side in the 80s, and one model That'd trying to bump us up back into the 90s. So we'll see. That's over a week away.
1: Right.
9: Yeah.
0: Right. I love the accuracy, man. We need that cool off. Get some rain.
9: And we need
0: here.
9: The rain today. Let's hope for quite a bit.
1: Exactly.
0: All right. Need to Know Morning Show on the Flag. Kevin and Alex, get a news break in here. Be right back.
10: It's time for the Richardson Report, your ag weather focus on the field with North Dakota State climatologist Daryl Richardson.
11: Yesterday in this segment, I mentioned what we all know. We live in an extreme climate. It would be hard to argue that we've had a rapid shift to extremely dry in recent weeks. That may not be true for the entire region, but it is certainly true for many of us. Depending on what may or may not get recorded for rain in your area today, this month could easily go down as one of the top 10 or 20 driest Julys on record. Most summers have highly variable rain totals from one area to the next, but this summer, those differences have been even more noticeable. Almost everyone is below average for rain, but the areas that are well below are suffering far more than those of us that are just slightly below average.
10: That's the Richardson Report, your focus on the field with North Dakota State climatologist Daryl Richardson. Community focused, conservative minded. 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WCFG Dilworth, Fargo, Moorhead, USA. The Flag. It's 7 o'clock.
12: It's what President Trump warned he'd do. I'm Dave Anthony, Fox News, hitting Iran with another night of bombing.
13: You know, we got to smack him a little bit.
12: He also had warned that Iran would take a beating for trying to attack a base in Jordan, and U.S. Central Command says they completed a heavy wave of strikes. Fox's Peter Ducey reports from the White House.
14: The president has been presented an option by the head of CENTCOM to go big and escalate strikes, according to the Wall Street Journal. The idea behind Admiral Brad Cooper's high-end option is to go beyond the smaller retaliatory airstrikes that have done little to deter Tehran from threatening ships in the Strait of Hormuz and lobbing missiles at American forces in the region by sharply escalating the war.
12: Speaking of escalating, China may get involved, according to Reuters.
15: The Chinese company that is reportedly going to provide Iran with at least 400 shoulder-fired missiles over land. And these are missiles, man pads, that are used to shoot down helicopters and jets. The same type of missile that shot down that U.S. plane earlier this year over southwestern Iran.
12: Fox's Trey Yingston, Tel Aviv. Iran has targeted more ships in the Strait of Hormuz, and two natural gas sites were hit by drones off the Egyptian coast. But oil prices are down a bit this morning. We also, later this hour, are going to get another inflation update, but it's for June, when oil and gas prices have been falling. They have recently risen back up. A vote was planned today in the Senate, and it's been postponed, as two Republicans who fell out of favor with President Trump voice concerns about the acting attorney general.
16: Republicans John Cornyn and Tom Tillis say they want more assurances about President Trump's settlement with the IRS before voting to advance Todd Blanche's nomination out of the Judiciary Committee to a full Senate confirmation vote. The president dropped a $10 billion lawsuit over leaked tax returns in exchange for a later scrap plan to compensate people claiming political prosecution and ending existing Trump family tax audits. Blanche signed off on the deal as acting attorney general.
12: That's Fox's Chris Foster. 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
12: A Senate committee plans a vote next week to consider a resolution to hold Dr. Anthony Fauci in contempt of Congress, wanting to refer a potential criminal case against the ex-presidential COVID advisor to the Justice Department following a tense hearing when Fauci refused to testify, saying at the start the committee chair, Rand Paul, was obsessed with prosecuting him and
21: his publicly releasing my unredacted personal diary aimed at embarrassing and intimidating me.
22: Dr. Anthony Fauci declined to answer questions as he was grilled by Republicans for his handling of the COVID-19 pandemic.
13: I respectfully declined to answer based upon my rights under the Fifth Amendment to the Constitution.
22: The hearing led by Senator Rand Paul, who subpoenaed Fauci, accusing him of lying about the origins of COVID, saying it came from a Chinese lab that he says Fauci funded.
13: Ask forgiveness and pledge to help our government devise safeguards so a man-made epidemic never happens again.
22: Democrats defending Fauci say there's no evidence supporting allegations that Fauci intentionally misled Congress or funded prohibited research that caused the pandemic. Jeff Manosso, Fox News.
12: It is sentencing day for Colin Gray in Georgia. The father, convicted of murder and manslaughter for giving his son the gun that was used in a 2024 school shooting that left four people dead, Colt Gray, got a life sentence on Tuesday. In court in New York,
23: a jury finding Hadi Matar guilty on all counts, including engaging in an act of transnational terrorism in the 2022 stabbing of author Salman Rushdie. The 28-year-old is already serving a 25-year prison sentence, convicted in New York for attempted murder in the attack. He faces a potential life sentence with the federal conviction. Prosecutors allege Matar was motivated by an Iranian leader's call for Rushdie's death over controversy sparked by his 1988 book, The Satanic Verses. Kristen Goodwin, Fox News.
12: On Wall Street, stock futures are rising. I'm Dave Anthony. This is Fox News.
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24: Fargo police are warning residents about a scammer impersonating police chief Travis Stefanowicz. The caller, who has a southern accent, spoofs the department's main phone number and already knows the victim's name and address. They falsely claim Fargo police and Homeland Security are investigating a drug trafficking case involving hydrochloric acid. Police say if you receive this call, do not provide any personal or financial information. Hang up right away, reported to Red River Regional Dispatch. North Dakota Housing Finance Agency handing out $240,000 to help lower-income residents to fix up their homes. The money comes from the agency's Helping Hand program and goes to community action groups, tribal housing authorities, and nonprofits across the state. The grants help homeowners making 80% or less of their county's median income pay for crucial safety and maintenance repairs. Beginning today, NP Avenue North closed to eastbound traffic between 8th Street North and Broadway. Westbound traffic will not be affected. City says a crane will be parked on the roadway while work is being done on a building that is adjacent to NP Avenue, necessitating the closure of the roadway. The closure expected to be brief and in place for up to 5 hours. Once again, it takes place at NP Avenue North, closed between 8th Street North and Broadway, and is the case with all construction sites. Slow down and watch for workers. From the Flag Family Newsroom, I'm Jim Miller.
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26: 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He'll give you an update on that. Meet some great folks too from the Turning Point USA world. 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
0: Kevin and Alex, happy Thursday, 9 after 7 o'clock. And we got some rain on the way, which is good news.
1: Thank God, yes. Yeah, a 70% yes, chance. Dean's saying probably around a half inch, you know, depending on where you're at. Could be more, could be less.
0: 1 to 2 to the south.
1: Yeah.
0: Maybe into Lakes Country.
1: Yeah, so nice. We need it desperately. 89 for the high today. Already a warm morning. We're at 75. Tomorrow, 86. Saturday, going up to 90. And Sunday, 95 with the wind. So that's what the next couple are looking like. But hopefully, fingers crossed, we'll get as much rain as we can possibly get today.
0: Yeah, please. Just like you said, anything is helping. That'd be great. 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They got you. What do you need? 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She's on the road in Baltic, South Dakota. I know this because so is Scott Hennon today at the Ag PhD Field Day going on down there. How is your morning so far, my friend? Bridget?
1: She was supposed to be on the...
28: How's this?
1: There she is. Okay.
28: Yep, can you hear me?
0: I can hear you now.
7: There we are. It is a great morning here. Actually, it's a little overcast. Nice breeze, probably about 73 degrees. And nothing would make me happier than to drive home in some rainfall.
1: Oh, that sounds perfect. I mean, it's not super hot there, and you can just enjoy the nice day. Yeah.
7: So we got onto the site here probably about 6:40 this morning. There are already at least 1,000 people out walking around. This is an early morning event. The anticipation is to get to numbers of about 9,000 to 10,000 people. We are certainly telling folks that the rain that's coming, not planning to be here till after 4 o'clock. You've got time. Swing on in. I'm looking forward to seeing people from all over the region. There are the learning sessions that you can take a part of. Some of the best things that I think are going on at this event, you've got grain bin safety demonstrations. Over at the John Deere booth, there'll be a combine walk around with Marcel Kringa. He is with BranVault. If you think you might be losing too much grain out the back end of your combine, you need to be at this session. They're going to repeat it a couple times today. I will also have him on WDAY's Weather and Ag in Focus this afternoon, talking about what can we do to improve what we're doing with the combine. One of my favorite discussions today will be the new kids on the farm, and that will be with some of our YouTube farmers. So Cole Sonnen, Beet Farm and Mitch, he's from up at Drayton, North Dakota. Also, we'll have Matt Thompson moderating that panel. I myself, as soon as we're done today, I have a panel this morning called Trading the Boardroom for the Barn, because I'm going to talk with a couple of ladies who, that's what they did. They left their full-time corporate jobs to go farm.
1: Say, Bridget, how many younger people are entering farming? Is it mostly kids of farm families, or are there others, you know, coming on board, getting curious and want to try out farm life?
7: I really like that question, Alex, because we always hear the doom and gloom. Oh, there's just not enough people. And it's true. We have less people actively farming. Average age of farmers across the U.S. is 58 years old. As we see people coming back to the farm, maybe it's not right after college. Maybe it's after you've been out working for 10 years and now you want to bring your family back. So I think there is still the opportunity where we're seeing more folks than you might anticipate who are becoming part of their operation. Maybe they're doing it part-time. Maybe they are still working while they're also at the same time working their way into their farm operations. And so we're seeing quite a few changes in those numbers. Across the U.S., 21% of U.S. farms do not have a planned heir. So you may not have a son or daughter coming back. You may not have a nephew who wants to join the operation or a niece. But potentially, you may have someone in your circle of influence where you're going to try to get them into your operation. That's a great conversation to be having with local farmers, bankers. I see folks that are really hustling. They are making the effort to say, when you decide you want to rent out land, when you decide you don't want this piece of ground, please talk to me. I would like the opportunity to get started in farming.
1: Are they going to school for farm management classes and stuff then, or...
7: There's a number of students. In fact, just earlier this week, we had some interns from My Ag Data join us during Weather and Ag in Focus. And one of those students is majoring in precision ag. And with precision, what he wants to be able to do is use the equipment on the farm most effectively. So am I avoiding overlaps when I am planting, when I am spraying? Am I making sure that my combine is running at its most efficient use? How do I use some of this new technology and software, because there's so many things you can do that these guys are literally majoring in the how do I improve my farm arena. And here at Hefty Ag PhD Field Day, that's actually something to consider. As from where I sit, I can see spray tech. And the spray tech guys have a seminar going on today, how to not turn your spray tank into cottage cheese. I'd like to sit on it on that one and be and just listen to what they say. Because nobody wants to see a sprayer that just turned bad. It's like you're trying to make a cake, Alex, and everything curdled, and you know it's not going to work out well.
1: Yeah, that's not good. Not good at all.
7: No. So those are just some of the things that are going on here. And again, it's all free. Free parking, free admission, free lunch, activities for the kids, and so much learning to be done. It's just phenomenal.
1: And it's just today.
7: Just today. And we asked why, as media folks yesterday sitting in with Brian and Darren and Zach Hefty, why is it just one day? And they said, you know what? We don't want anybody grumpy on day two. We don't want anybody to go out the night before and be overly tired. Come on in, be your sunshiny, smiliest, best customer service person. And that's the attitude we want every attendee at Ag PhD Field Day to see. And that's a great attitude for all of us.
1: Yeah, makes sense. And there's always so much work to do on the farm, too. A lot of people maybe can't take off more than a day either.
7: You're right. And there are people who are here from all U.S. states and multiple countries. I anticipate visiting with folks from around the world who have come to learn and to see and drive equipment. There's a number of those types of opportunities as well.
1: Yeah, that sounds like a good time.
0: Awesome.
7: It's worth it. We figured out to make sure we get here early, because last year I think I may have had to be doing this spot from the line getting in the parking lot. So
1: I remember that. Yes.
0: Oh, yeah.
1: It was quite challenging.
7: Yes, because there's probably a 3-mile line coming in here of vehicles.
1: Wow.
7: It's excellent.
1: Well, that's how good a show it is.
0: Well, and bigger every year, right?
7: Yeah. And they just have a recipe for success. My husband and I are longtime veterans of farm shows, at least 30 years each, probably more. And we can tell you this is one of the, if not the best run farm show as far as how smoothly things go, what they have planned for people, and so much more.
1: Well, hopefully they have shuttles from the parking lot so people don't have to walk forever.
7: There's a golf cart everywhere. They
1: awesome.
7: Haul you right on in.
0: Golf carts and buggies everywhere you look. Yep.
7: Everywhere you look. So if you are looking for more flair of what's happening, make sure to tune in to Scott Hannon's show later today. And you could also join me, Weather and Ag in Focus on WDAY, 1 to 2 o'clock. My guest today will be Marcel Kringa with Brandvolt. We're going to talk about that combine efficiency. And then also Mrs. Shark Farmer of a Shark Farmer TV and Shark Farmer Radio. Great friend Emily is going to join me for the day. Yeah.
0: All right, my friend.
7: That.
0: Well,
7: you
0: have
7: guys,
0: fun.
7: Have a great day.
1: Thanks, Bridget. You have fun.
0: Take it all
7: in.
0: Yeah.
7: Then tomorrow I won't be able to talk. So thanks.
0: No, that's fine. No, you're good. Yeah, you're out of here. We'll chat next week.
7: All right.
0: There you go. And Scott's going to be down there for What's On Your Mind. He's there as well. He's sleeping in, though. He's not on until 11.
1: Mm-hmm.
0: But yeah,
1: hopefully he'll get in there. Get set up.
0: If you ever look on the maps, on the Google map or whatever, the field that they do it, I mean, you can see where the hefty farms are by Baltic, and you can kind of see where the grounds are for that thing. And they, I mean, it's unreal how they've grown that thing. It's for one day. I mean, come on.
1: Yeah.
0: You're in the farm world. 701-271-1100. Tons of stuff on the Fouch. Boy. So the guy was eaten by the shark. Okay. And every time I go to the doctor, they still ask me if I want a COVID shot.
1: Oh, they
0: absolutely
1: do.
0: Ridiculous. Yeah.
1: Or you go pick up a prescription. Say, do you want your shot? It's free. Nope.
0: My doctor knows better. Yeah. My doc knows better. So many have a ring in their nose. People in leadership don't always know what they're doing. They don't always deserve the position. Always question authority. Yeah, there you go. They set Fauci up. That was the point of the committee. He's safe from federal prosecution, but not safe from states and people forming a class action against him. Yeah, there is that.
1: Yeah, they were definitely trying to set him up, no doubt about it. They want him to perjure himself there, too.
0: How about that hot blondie staffer sitting behind Senator Paul?
1: I noticed her. She was a cutie.
0: I didn't notice that. I'll just tell you this. All the conservative young women that I follow are all quite attractive.
1: Most of them
0: are quite attractive.
1: They don't have the blue hair and the angry faces and nose rings and all that.
0: Gal named Amendola, conservative Barbie. She's another one. There's a firearms trainer gal that's in Georgia that's just lovely. Anyway, doesn't matter if it's Fauci or some other corrupt politician or lawyer. They continue to walk free and we pay the bill. Over 900 lawsuits against Trump and his administration in his second term. You hear crickets. Well, the D.C. Circuit is corrupt, said the Republican Congress does nothing. The justice system is alive. Just us system is alive.
1: Yeah, exactly.
0: Yeah.
1: Nothing will ever get done.
0: Against lawsuits against the administration and Trump aren't, as I understand it, you can file them, but nothing will happen on those if it's against Trump until he's out of office. I don't believe you can.
1: Correct, unless he pardons himself, and why wouldn't he?
0: One more here. Hey, guys, let's not forget that Fauci also prohibited the use of hydroxy and ivermectin. There was a doctor in New York who had successfully treated 350 COVID patients with 100% efficiency of those two drugs. Well, that goes to the big pharma thing.
1: Right.
0: And you go on to talk about that in your text, and you're absolutely right.
1: Yeah, and we do have some clips from Ron Johnson about that, too. And Fauci was getting paid by Big Pharma. Yeah. I think that was coming out, too. That's why he didn't want ivermectin to get a hold on it before he got the vax and all that other stuff in.
0: And there were no other options other than the three companies. You couldn't do anything. And the fact that they kind of outlawed it and said, no, it's horse deworm. We can't. That was a huge red flag for me. Like, wait a minute. Well, first of all, I can do whatever I want. I can try what I want. If it's available to me, I can. No, you can't even buy it. I had to get it in Japan or something.
1: Well, and then mandating those vaccines for the entire country. It's like, what? This is America. You're not going to tell me what to do. Then they would have people, so they would lose their jobs. Doctors and nurses lost their jobs. Military personnel, firefighters, police department were mandated to get this stupid vaccine.
0: It was like reliving a 3-year bad dream.
1: It was a nightmare.
0: You know? Like, I gotta talk about this again. But, we gotta talk about it remember, so it never happens again.
1: Exactly.
0: Quick break. Need to know morning show on the flag.
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0: Morning show on the flag. Happy Thursday. Alex and Kev got a couple of good memes. The Fauci memes are back, my friends. I'll share these with you.
1: Oh, goody.
0: Yeah, and it has to do with the fifth. I mean, what else can he do? They've got him. They've got his diary. I just hope we see the civil side of this. Maybe he'll have to pay in one way or another like that. But
1: it's over. We won't see anything. Bet you anything.
0: Yep.
1: That'll be it.
0: See if you guys think this number is low as we get into some info. We got the Dino in, Big Game James. We got some business here, some headlines coming up. 6% of people polled admit to taking a nap multiple times a day. I think that number is way low.
1: Multiple?
13: Multiple, though?
1: Multiple, one nap a day.
13: Yeah, I could see one.
1: I get one good nap a day. I need it.
13: I'd say one. I don't know about multiple.
1: My dogs got me up at 1:30 this morning.
13: Why?
1: I'm getting a good nap today. They wanted to go potty.
0: For me, a nap is
13: put a doggy door in there.
1: And then what am I going to do with my air conditioner? Air condition the outside?
13: No, they got a doggy door. It's insulated.
0: Yeah, they open it. Yeah. Insulated, yeah.
1: No.
13: God. Well, you deserve to get woken up then.
1: Hey! I can't let them go out unattended.
13: Oh, heavens, no.
1: Could be that neighbor's cat out there, and there'll be
13: might get
1: hell to pay.
13: Jeez.
0: Yeah, they can't let them loose in the Shangri-La.
1: No.
0: Without.
1: Well, and then we've got Cuda Bear eating those rotten apples, so no, he needs to
13: let him learn his lesson.
0: I was going to say.
1: Teaches me when he poos all over the floor. It's diarrhea.
0: All right. So anyway, the weather, Dean.
1: I thought we were talking about naps.
13: The weather, not as
0: the weather. Not, we went to the dog thing. Yeah, and
13: the weather, not as crappy. So, see, yeah, it's
1: You're
13: looking
1: so funny.
13: It's looking a little better out there in terms of rainfall. We need the rainfall, and it looks like there will be some coming in as we head into the afternoon hours. Morning will be dry. But we'll see scattered showers and thunderstorms developing as we head into the afternoon. After about 2 o'clock, it looks like. Upper 80s today for high with south winds 5 to 15. Showers through about the midnight hour, and then those push southward with lows in the low 60s. And then a cloudy start to Friday. And then a little sunshine in the afternoon, mid-80s. And then sunny and hot over the weekend. 90 on Saturday. Windy and hot on Sunday. Mid to upper 90s Monday. And then a nice Canadian air mass comes in Tuesday, Wednesday, Thursday of next week with highs in the upper 70s to low 80s. Another chance of rain coming in Monday night and into Tuesday on that cold front. Rainfall tonight, or today, I should say, looks like about a half inch in general. There will be pockets of 1 inch if you get caught under some of those thunderstorms. And there will be pockets that barely see a quarter inch. So I think the heavier amounts for sure are going to be in the far southeastern corner of the state, northeastern South Dakota, and over towards Fergus, where they could get 1 to 2 inches.
1: Oh, that would be great.
13: Yes.
1: Awesome. Thanks, Dean.
0: All right. Let's head to the sports page and the sports desk, see what big games got going on. The Red Hawks. Did the Red Hawks get the walk-off?
16: They did. They walked off the Lincoln Salt Dogs last night. It was a 3-run lead. Then they blew it, and it was tied. Then it was a 1-run lead in the 8th. They blew it in the 9th, and it was tied. But ultimately, Tripp Clark would hit a walk-off RBI double. He drove in 2 runs in total in a 7-6 victory over the Salt Dogs last night. The Red Hawks are now improved to 33-30 on the year. They have a rubber match at 12:30 this afternoon at Newman Outdoor Field. It's a business day game for Red Hawk fans.
0: Nice.
16: For the Minnesota Twins, unfortunately, their bats were not moving at all last night. They did end up with 5 hits, a walk. They had 6 base runners. Nobody came around to score, though. They were shut out by the Kansas City Royals at Target Field, 4-0. And so now they have a rubber match at 12:40 on Twins TV with Bailey Ober on the mound. The Twins are 54-55 on the year. And unfortunately for the Twins, Byron Buxton shelved for another 10 days with a right hip impingement, the same injury that he had prior to the All-Star break that knocked him out for almost 2 weeks. He re-aggravated it in Minnesota's Tuesday night victory against Kansas City. So in 82 games this year, he has 25 home runs, and a corresponding move, utility man Tristan Gray is recalled from AAA St. Paul. And for the PGA Tour Rocket Classic from Detroit, Michigan, golfers began teeing off about an hour and a half ago. Tom Hoagie tees off at about 12:30 this afternoon. A couple golfers are 2 and 3 under par right now, but it's very early in the tournament.
0: 3 days till the WNBA trade deadline. A good big fan of the WNBA. Any thoughts on what the Lynx will do? They'll probably just leave it alone.
16: Leave it, man. Defesa Collier's back. They're 23-6.
0: Yeah, there you go.
17: I'm Stuart Varney, and this is the Fox Business Report.
18: Stock futures are showing signs of the market recovering, though interest rates on U.S. Treasuries are higher after the Federal Reserve left interest rates unchanged for a 7th month. This morning, the Bank of England left interest rates unchanged there. Crude oil prices are higher after the U.S. launched retaliatory strikes against Iran. Brent crude at $89 a barrel, West Texas Intermediate at $83. Investors were pleased with Microsoft's upbeat earnings after the Wall Street close yesterday, but they wanted more explanation from Meta Platforms on its massive spending on artificial intelligence. Both Amazon and Apple report earnings after the Wall Street close today. Today's sandwich chain Jersey Mike's is expected to go public on the New York Stock Exchange. That's your Fox Business Report. I'm Ginny Cosolda, invested in you.
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19: Essential Health now says it is the time for families to start gearing up for fall sports, and clinics rolling out two walk-in sports physical blitzes next week will take place at Essential Health 52nd Avenue Clinic on Tuesday, August 4th and Thursday, August 6th, running from 4:30 to 7:30 in the evening. Most states, including North Dakota and Minnesota, require student athletes to complete a physical before joining a new sport, and Essential is offering them for $57. If you're not using insurance, students don't need to be Essential patients and no appointment are required. Efforts underway to transition the Fargo Municipal Airport Authority into a regional county authority. Fargo Airport Authority Board Chair Rick Berg says expanding governance across Cass County would help fund major infrastructure projects while spreading out local tax costs.
20: You know, right now the city of Fargo is the only entity that supports the Fargo airport. And so really for taxpayers who are outside of the city of Fargo, they really don't have a voice in the airport commission.
19: Nationally recognized advocate and author Elizabeth Smart coming to Fargo this fall. The Fargo Moorhead West Fargo Chamber announcing Smart will headline this year's Women Connect celebration Tuesday, September 22nd at NDSU's Shields Center. Abducted at age 14, Smart has turned personal tragedy into a lifetime of advocacy for survivors. From the Flag Family Newsroom, I'm Jim Miller.
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0: 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It's the Need to Know Morning Show, Kevin and Alex, Thursday edition here on the second to last day of July. It's auction day here today. The radio auction. A lot of radio stations do these. Been a part of a few of them in my day. When you get a

0: God. Yes. Rain today.
1: Welcome. Come on. Oh,
0: we need it so bad. We're at 74 right now. 89 for the high today. And Dean says, yep, look forward to some rain this afternoon. So, yay. About a half inch or so, depending on where you're located. Tomorrow, 86 for us. Saturday, all the way up to 90 again. Sunday, 95, but going to be windy there. So that's what the next couple days are looking like.
1: Yeah,
0: thank God for the rain.
1: On the live radar link on our website, there's a bunch of stuff out west. There's a little system out north of Bismarck heading northeast right now. There's some red in there. But we are sure due. And there's so many producers, whether you're growing or you're raising, that need the rain. Please bring that on. 701-271-1100, that is the Fidium studio line and the Red Wing Shoes and Boots text line. 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And your wisdom teeth, from wisdom teeth
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1: 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Tell Dr. Hoskev says, hey, bunch of texts. And then we got one more clip from Josh Hawley.
0: Yep.
1: And his thing with Fauci.
0: Yep. He's got a good end to that. And then we have Senator Bernie Moreno as well.
1: Perfect. All the texts really are concerning the vid and the Fauci. And all of this stuff. I'm not going to go through all of these. Here's one. Mark Levin, and you know what? I appreciate all the text and the recap. But it's all the things that we and you're
0: live
1: all
0: through it.
1: You're 100% on all of the texts. Yeah, all of the hypocrisy, all of the ridiculousness of it. Mark Levin is a great resource to listen to evenings on the flag, as the promotion says. He's an intelligent man who really gets it. Oh, there's no doubt. My only worry with Mark is, and Mr. Levin, I've had a chance to chat with him twice when he's been on What's on Your Mind, is I worry about him.
0: His heart.
1: He's going to blow a vein or something. I don't know. Because he gets, but he's very passionate, that guy. And very, very smart. The American Marxism book it's like a journal, the dictionary of what's going on right now. I see that Fauci pleaded the fifth over 100 times.
0: 111.
1: Let's see here. Oh, okay. Yeah, he did. Eric Holder. Remember Eric Holder? Hi, my name is Eric Holder. I was held in contempt of Congress for failing to turn over documents on running guns to Mexican cartels. Nothing happened to me because I'm a Democrat.
0: Right.
1: I didn't hear
0: nothing
1: about
0: happened.
1: That.
0: Oh, yeah. That's that was huge during Obama's administration.
1: Yep. Fauci, highest paid federal employee after 40 years, still tried to get the extra grant. Yeah, he did. Someone says Fauci hearing was all theater. They knew he was untouchable before they went into this circus.
0: Well,
1: I think there's something to be said, though, about, yeah, he's immune from federal prosecution, but the states can still bring in, and people can bring civil penalty, can bring civil.
0: Well, and with all the money, though, Josh Hawley gets to the heart of this, too. Basically, it's all Fauci's ego. Is that the center of this?
1: One of the best memes thing says, remember when they destroyed your life if you didn't get the jab, but they let 17 million unvaxxed illegals into the country? Yeah, good times. It was never about your health. That's
0: no, it wasn't. It was about Big Pharma getting rich and control.
1: Let's see here. All this talk about the vid made me wonder if it's a mistake for President Trump to get the vaccine four different times. Did he get it four different times?
0: I'm not sure how many, but he did get it, supposedly.
1: Yeah. The COVID shot went over like a lead fart, says the texter. They were trying to bribe people into getting it. The People's Republic of Minnesota would give you a coupon for a Big Mac. Remember
0: That's
1: the free
0: right.
1: fries?
0: Yeah, yes. That? Oh, my gosh. Yeah. Yes.
1: That was tempting, but the answer was still no.
0: Oh, man.
1: Yeah, that was something else. And then, de Blasio eating the fries? You mean I get a burger and I get fries? Oh, these delicious fries. If I get this, how much did he make? What did he, they were just all so compassionate about your health that's why they were all doing that? Okay, sure. We got to hear more Hawley on this one.
0: All right, this is awesome. And this is from the hearings, of course, yesterday.

0: And basically, Fauci's ego was at the heart of all of this.
1: And here's the real thing. At the end of the day, it wasn't just about the money, really, was it? It was really about a power trip. I mean, through all of this, you want to be the most famous scientist in the world. You were so focused on getting every award and every drop of cash that you could, all because you wanted to be on TV. You wanted to be the sun god of science. You wanted to be the guy who was in charge of it all. You wanted to lambast Trump. You wanted to make sure that nobody else stole your spotlight. You wanted to be the guy. You had time to sit for In Style magazine. Here's what you were doing with your time. You could sit for In Style magazine.
2: Hang on. I don't know why it's
1: a Style magazine, but you're here taking the fifth. You could sit for In Style magazine and get $1 million in cash awards. Oh. But now the cat's got your tongue. I bet he does. I tell you what, here's my conclusion from all of this. This was really all about you the whole time. Somewhere along the way, you lost your way. You may have been a good public servant at one time. I don't know. But I can tell you from reading your emails now, from looking at what you did, how you used your employees, somewhere along the line, it became all about you. You became a narcissist and a megalomaniac and a liar. And you've lied to the American people, and you've lied to this body. And you've disgraced your profession by doing it. You called yourself the most famous scientist in the world. You've done more to harm science than anybody in my lifetime.
0: No, he breaks it home.
1: And I hope you'll go home and write that in your diary.
0: Yeah. I hope you write that in your diary, Mr. Man. Oh, man. Josh Hawley, awesome. He is one of the greats.
2: He is. Absolutely. But again, the texter's right. It pretty much is all theater. But now it's going to be interesting to see if any civil action comes to Fauci's doorstep.
0: Well, and, you know, this could be good for the Republicans, too, with midterms coming up. This could fire up the base a little bit as well.
2: Yep,
0: so,
2: absolutely.
0: You know, if it does that, great.
2: Yep, I agree.
0: We've got Senator Bernie Moreno here, and he schools Fauci on the 5th.
2: So the three rock stars, Rand Paul, Josh Hawley, Bernie Moreno.
0: Mm-hmm.
2: And it's this guy. Well,
3: Senator Johnson's comments about your opening statement, Mr. Chairman, I think it was dead on. Very, very well done. Mr. Fauci, do you know who David Shertler is?
4: On the advice of counsel, I respectfully decline to answer based upon my rights under the Fifth Amendment to the Constitution.
3: Fifth Amendment of the Constitution. What does the Fifth Amendment of the Constitution say?
2: Ah, great question.
0: Crickets.
2: Ah.
4: On the advice of counsel, I respectfully decline to answer based upon my rights under the Fifth
2: Amendment. He had to turn around and ask his lawyer what to say on that
0: one.
4: Amendment under the Constitution.
3: No, I'm just asking you what it says.
4: On the advice of counsel, I respectfully decline to answer based upon my rights under the Fifth Amendment to the Constitution.
2: I miss this.
3: I'm going to give the Constitution to my aide. He'll bring it over to you so you can have it for future reference. I think it's something that every American should know what the Constitution says. Do you know who wrote the Fifth Amendment?
4: On the advice of counsel, I respectfully decline to answer based upon my rights under the Fifth Amendment of the Constitution.
3: So you're invoking a right that you don't know who wrote it or what it says. Is that correct?
4: On the advice of counsel, I respectfully decline to answer based upon my rights under the Fifth Amendment to the Constitution.
3: Wow. Well, let me tell you who David Shertler is for the audience, because he was ejected by the chairman. He's a high-profile criminal attorney. He's represented some really great people, like Senator Bob Menendez. Maybe that's somebody who my Democrat colleagues may remember took gold bars as bribes from the Egyptians.
0: Yeah, that would be a Gold Bar Bob. You might remember that.
2: Gold Bar Bob.
0: Yeah. Well, he goes on here and he has some language that we can't use on the radio. So we're going to skip ahead here bit.
2: Gold Bar Bob, is he in prison, Menendez?
0: I think he is. Did his wife too? Because she
2: The missus. Yeah, she. I got to check that.
0: I think both probably are, but.
2: I'll check it.
0: Here Moreno calls Fauci out for the ridiculous COVID policies. This is good.
3: Clearly, what you think today is that somehow you're above reproach. Somehow you feel like you don't need to be treated like a normal American. Can you do me a favor in the audience and stand up if during the time of the COVID pandemic, you were called a racist for calling the virus a Wuhan virus or the China virus? If you thought the 6-foot rule was total crap, if you thought the vaccine wasn't something that you should take, if you thought it was outrageous the way the mask policy was rolled out, if you were fired from your job for not taking that vaccine, including members of the military, if you thought closing schools was catastrophically stupid, and that you thought that during these times saying these things made you somehow a lesser human being.
2: I'm standing.
0: Mm-hmm.
3: Dr. Fauci, can you just turn around and look at the people behind you?
0: Oh, nope.
3: You're not willing to do that? That's not a question. It's not a question. To your lawyer, it's not a question. It's a request. All you have to do is look up from your lawyers and look at the people who were absolutely shamed for saying what we know now to be the truth. You can't even look at them?
2: No.
3: That's a question. Are you able to look at them? You can sit down in the audience.
2: He's doing the fifth again.
0: Yeah.
3: There was a mom in Ohio during the depth of the coronavirus pandemic.
0: It's a good story here.
3: Decided to go to her high school football game for her son. They hadn't been out much. The kids had been learning at school. And then the school got shut down. They hadn't really gotten much out of that education. As any parent knew, that remote learning was no learning at all.
0: Yep.
3: But it was a Friday night. Her son wanted to go watch her buddy go play football. So they went to the stadium. They sat alone, far from everybody else, just a mom, a dad, a few kids. They didn't feel they needed to wear masks because it was stupid. Because they were outside.
0: They were outside.
3: They all live together.
0: Yep.
3: They're not near anybody.
0: That's stupid.
3: Dr. Fauci, do you know what happened to that mom and that family? That's a question.
4: On the advice of counsel, I respectfully decline to answer based upon my rights under the Fifth Amendment to the Constitution.
3: They were dragged out of that stadium and arrested.
2: Was that in Commie, California?
0: I think it was. I think you're right.
3: Those policies were put in place because you had moronic politicians that listened to the words of a megalomaniac who was more interested in having met a Kardashian than the suffering of the American people. And that is you.
0: Yeah.
2: Yeah, that is him.
0: Wow.
2: And there he sits, little smirk on his face.
0: I mean, if you look up Smarmy, I'm pretty sure his picture is right in there.
2: Yep, and on advice of counsel, I've decided I'm going to go to lunch now. Goodbye.
0: And he had all those lawyers sitting there with him, too. What do you have?
2: Yeah, then the one guy got kicked out.
0: Yeah, that was all grandstanding, that, too. It's like, wow.
2: One more.
0: This is just one example of how many fine Americans were arrested over COVID.
3: Total disgrace what you did to this country. And if my Democrat colleagues are standing there defending you, I hope the voters of the United States of America watch the clips of every one of you doting on a guy who was more interested in being a celebrity than saving American people. I will make it my mission to make certain that every single one of those Democrats who did that will see that clip over and over and over again. Because there is no defense of what you did. You may have had a 50 plus year legacy of public service, but it ends in total and complete disgrace. So let me ask you an opportunity to answer one question. Will you apologize. Just apologize to the people who you harmed through your actions. Will you say, do you have the dignity to just say you're sorry?
4: On the advice of counsel, I respectfully decline to answer.
2: I can't listen to him again. What a clown. Let's see. Maybe he gets a little something. I don't know if he'll even survive to see the end of those trials if anything civilly comes after him, but yeah.
0: This will probably be it.
2: Probably really. Heading back to the beach tomorrow, right?
0: Probably.
2: All right. 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
2: Welcome back. Yeah. Need to Know Morning Show. So a little trivia for you guys. A survey says that parents spend just about $800 a year on their kids' what?
9: School supplies.
0: School lunches? I don't know.
2: Allowance.
0: Oh, allowance.
2: $800 a year in allowance.
9: Man, I never got that.
0: I didn't
2: My
0: either.
2: Dad is laughing at that right,
0: right? I'm lucky if I got that my whole childhood.
2: I mean,
9: I think mine was get your butt outside and mow the lawn.
0: Live here. That's your.
9: You live here. That's your. Yeah.
0: Do you pay rent? Get out there.
2: I just wanted to make sure you and I, we were all on the same page.
9: Wow.
2: That's exactly what I thought. I had to beg my dad for anything when I actually had to ask him for some money for something. But
0: yeah, I just got a job.
2: Yeah. Started with the paper route when I was 13.
9: Right.
2: I actually started with when I was caddying when I was 12. Just working for tips. But hey, pretty good tips. 3-degree guarantee time. How'd it go yesterday?
9: All right, ready? All right.
2: I sure can be.
9: Forecasted a high of 97 yesterday, and the actual high yesterday was?
0: 97. Oh, weather daddy, you
9: finally
0: did it.
10: Nailed it.
9: All right, today we're going to go 89, we're going to see more thunderstorms developing as we head into the afternoon. The morning hours are dry. Right now, good example out in Wells County. They've got a thunderstorm parked over the central part of the county, moving slowly. Those areas that will pick up probably a quick half inch to inch just this morning. And that's what we're going to see, these little pockets of thunderstorms that can produce locally heavy rain, while 10 miles down the road, you don't see squat. But one thing for sure, the heaviest rains will be in the far southern valley, northeast South Dakota, over towards Fergus. Those areas will pick up 1 to 2 inches of rain today. I think we'll pick up about a half inch or so here in the FM area. And again, if we get parked under an individual storm or two, we could pick up a lot more than that.
0: That would be great.
9: I know. 89 today is your 3-degree guarantee. And again, morning is dry. Afternoon, that's when we'll start to see scattered storms come into the area, becoming a little more numerous late afternoon.
0: Will there be hail or anything along with that?
9: Not expected, no. No, just some heavy rainfall in some areas.
0: Okay.
9: Yeah.
0: Sounds good.
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0: Well, the new trailer's out for Jumanji. That's it. Yeah. Open World. And that will be in theaters December 25th. So just in time for Christmas break. And of course,
2: I saw that.
0: Dwayne The Rock Johnson.
2: Yep, all the same people. Yep, are in it.
0: Ted Lasso season 4, you can expect that August 5th, which is next Wednesday. There's a lot of fans of that. I haven't seen that yet. Oh, let's see. Spider-Man, the movie. That'll be in theaters this weekend. But didn't do so good with Rotten Tomatoes, so you can see it or not. And the movie Michael, that will begin streaming on Stars August 10th. And that was a huge hit in the theaters. That's the Michael Jackson movie.
2: Oh, yeah. Yep. Yeah.
0: And those are my headlines. Entertaining or not, you decide.
2: Always entertaining, my friend. Need to know morning show. Get a news break coming up.
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11: 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Well, as we celebrate July as National Ice Cream Month, let's think about strawberry ice cream, the staple of many freezers. Some claim that the frozen treat was first introduced by First Lady Dolly Madison, James Madison's wife in 1813. Dolly Madison created a strawberry ice cream for the second inaugural banquet at the White House. However, others claim that Thomas Bladen, the governor of Maryland, served a dessert of frozen strawberries and ice cream to commissioners back in 1774. Either way, the tasty treat has its roots in American political office and has its national holiday on January 15th of each year.
10: That's today's Focus on the Field with Bridget Riedel, your ag industry expert. 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
12: 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The Flag. It's 8 o'clock.
13: Iran targets American troops in Jordan again. I'm Dave Anthony, Fox News. But like the last time, the missiles launched were shot down. The U.S. retaliated last night for that first attack into the U.S. base.
14: President Trump told Fox News yesterday that Iran was going to get a beating. U.S. Central Command said dozens of targets belonging to Iran's Revolutionary Guard were hit in an operation lasting over 2 hours. Military command centers, missile and drone facilities, and coastal surveillance and defense sites. This week has seen the conflict expand with the first publicly announced joint U.S.-Saudi strikes targeting Iranian proxies in Iraq.
13: Fox's Jonathan Savage. And as President Trump considers an even more intense round of bombing, Reuters reports China could get involved, providing Iran with hundreds of shoulder-fired air defense missiles that could target Americans, like the fighter jets shot down in Iran earlier this year. The president reacted, saying this about China's leader.
15: That would be surprising. He told me very strongly he wouldn't partake. But he knows I'd be quite disappointed.
13: It is sentencing day in Georgia for a father, 2 days after his school shooter's son got life in prison.
16: Colin Gray was found guilty of murder and manslaughter charges in March for buying his son Colt the AR-15-style rifle the 14-year-old ended up using to fatally shoot 4 people at Appalachian High School in 2024. Prosecutors say the father also left the gun unsecured in their house despite warnings that the teen was a danger to others.
13: Fox's Kristen Goodwin. We just got updates to the economy showing an unexpected slowdown in GDP growth. 1.5% in the second quarter, down from 2.1% in the first 3 months of the year. We also got an inflation report, and like earlier ones, the PCE index shows a slight price decline in June.
17: Month over month, we saw a decline of 0.1%. Year over year, we gained 3.7%.
13: Fox Business Network Cheryl Cassone. That June decline was expected, but inflation may be back up this month as oil and gas got pricier the last few weeks with resumed U.S. and Iran fighting. 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
13: While the U.S. and Iran keep up the attacks, a new AP NORC poll shows a lot of Americans do not support what's happening.
22: Nearly two-thirds of U.S. adults surveyed say the war has not been worthwhile. That includes the vast majority of Democrats and independents, and about 37% of Republicans. The poll taken last week also shows many are worried about their bank accounts. 72% say it's extremely or very important for the U.S. to prevent domestic oil and gas prices from rising. While about two-thirds say it's at least very important to prevent Iran from obtaining a nuclear weapon. Fewer, just 4 in 10, say it's extremely or very important to prevent Iran from threatening Israel. CJ Papa, Fox News.
13: There's a new Fox News poll out on the Senate race in North Carolina. One of the seats Democrats hope to flip from red to blue in November.
23: Former North Carolina Governor Roy Cooper leads by 9 points, 53-44%, over former RNC chair Michael Whatley. Cooper is preferred by voters under 30, independents, and women, while Whatley resonates most with very conservative voters, white evangelicals, and people in rural areas.
13: Fox's Gernal Scott. They are chiefless in Seattle. Fox 13 TV reports the city's mayor, Katie Wilson's, fired police chief Sean Barnes.
24: It follows Sunday's mass shooting at the Bite of Seattle Food Festival that left three dead, including a 19-year-old suspect and four others hurt. City officials have not publicly confirmed the change in police leadership. Barnes's scheduled media interviews on Wednesday afternoon were abruptly canceled, and he was later seen that evening at a candlelight vigil for the victims of the shooting. Following the shooting, the police department was criticized for its response, including a delay of several hours before a news conference was held, with the assistant chief finally providing an update that evening. Tanya J. Powers, Fox News.
13: On Wall Street, rising stock futures suggest a rebound, gaining back some of yesterday's big losses when the Dow plunged more than 1,100 points. I'm Dave Anthony, and this is Fox News.
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27: Fargo police are warning residents about a scammer impersonating police chief Travis Stefanowicz. The caller, who has a southern accent, spoofs the department's main phone number and already knows the victim's name and address. They falsely claim Fargo police and Homeland Security are investigating a drug trafficking case involving hydrochloric acid. Police say if you receive this call, do not provide any personal or financial information. Hang up right away, reported to Red River Regional Dispatch. North Dakota Housing Finance Agency handing out $240,000 to help lower-income residents to fix up their homes. The money comes from the agency's Helping Hand program and goes to community action groups, tribal housing authorities, and nonprofits across the state. The grants help homeowners making 80% or less of their county's median income pay for crucial safety and maintenance repairs. Beginning today, NP Avenue North closed to eastbound traffic between 8th Street North and Broadway. Westbound traffic will not be affected. City says a crane will be parked on the roadway while work is being done on a building that is adjacent to NP Avenue, necessitating the closure of the roadway. The closure expected to be brief and in place for up to 5 hours. Once again, it takes place at NP Avenue North, closed between 8th Street North and Broadway, and is the case with all construction sites. Slow down and watch for workers. From the Flagg Family Newsroom, I'm Jim Miller.

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5: Hey, I might have the WZFG mobile app rocking it. 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And in typical Uncle Kev status, completely forgot that we were going to do this before 7:30.
6: Oh,
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5: All right, that would mean you call right now.
6: 701-271-1100.
5: I'm looking for caller number. Are you ready?
6: What?
5: Four.
6: Caller four.
5: Four.
6: We need to set an alarm so we remember.
5: That's okay. But we have four lines, and that means caller four is on line number four, just like that.
6: All right.
5: Hi, who's this?
7: This is Scott.
5: Scott, you got lucky, buddy. You need to get a little luck on the dial. You are on the line number four, which means you're caller number four. And I don't know why I thought we were just talking about golf a little bit maybe this weekend, and I thought I'm going number four.
6: Hey,
5: and
6: why not?
5: And you're going to Vegas. You could probably find time on that weekend to maybe get a round in Vegas come October 10th. I'm just saying. Where are you calling from, bud?
7: Fargo.
5: Very good. Hang on just a second. I just got to get a couple things, and we'll see you at the party. Mark September 14th down on your calendar. That's the date at Kingpins. We'll get together and give it away. Good luck, okay?
7: Awesome. Thank you.
5: There you go. All right. Hang on. See how easy that is?
6: That was easy, as long as we remember.
5: hopefully the rain is substantial if you need it.
6: Yes.
5: We all need it.
6: We all need it. That's for sure. We're at 74 right now. Dean's got us at 89 for the 3-degree guarantee today. And he's saying half inch, maybe more, depending on where you're at. So fingers crossed it's going to be more than that because God knows we need it. Tomorrow, 86, Saturday going up to 90 with lots of sunshine. Sunday, he's got us down for 95 and windy, and it looks like there's another chance of rain coming through on Monday and 95. He's got a 40% chance there, so that would be great. And then as we get into Tuesday, 79, Wednesday, 82, so things look like they might be shaping up a little bit cooler, so that's good, too. So that's what it's looking like now for the next few days.
5: 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All right, set outside, see what's going on with the Carn Man. Steve Carney, welcome back, buddy. How are you?
8: I'm doing great. Good morning, you guys.
6: Good morning.
5: What up? Yeah, are you out already?
8: Today I'm dealing with a skeg issue. I did a really dumb thing.
6: Uh-oh.
8: You know, the skeg is that little fin that goes down underneath your propeller. It's supposed to be straight, and I'm backing it up in my garage, and my motor was a little too low, and I hit my apron, kind of a concrete apron, took about an inch off the tip. And so I got a hold of my welding guy, and he put a piece on it, but it's curved. That's the problem I'm dealing with. It's turned a little bit to the right. And he said, it's not bad enough that you need to replace it, but you need to counteract. It's turned to the right, essentially. So to counteract it, there's a little fin just above your propeller. It's kind of a mini skeg, a tiny one, and you can go in there. And I watched him do this. It's pretty cool. I've learned a lot. He goes in there with a wrench and unbolts this little fin and turns it to the left about a half inch. Mm-hmm. So now it compensates for the bend on the skeg going to the right. And I've had 40 outboards in my life, and I never even knew what that little fin was for. And, you know, everybody has it on there, and there's an adjustment you can make on it. So it counteracts the bend in my skeg. So now it works just fine.
6: Yay.
8: How about that?
6: Little tips.
5: I did know that. That's one thing. I did know that about those little
8: you
5: fins.
8: You did?
5: That's yes.
8: Wow. I'm impressed.
5: Because back in the day, we had, when I looked at that one, I was like, what is that for? Because it looks like it's not part of the molding. It's not part of the you know, it's an add-on. It's like it's an adjustable thing. I was always like, what is that for? And then another different fishing buddy of mine showed me that. So, yeah, there you go. Learn something new every day, huh?
8: You know, there's a lot of skeg issues this year with people because of the low water, and we're hitting stuff, you know, in the water we didn't even know was there because everything is just so low. So there's a lot of people out there that are driving, you know, skegs that are bent and don't even notice it. And the best way to test it is to go about 10 miles an hour and take your hand off the steering wheel or off the tiller and see if it goes left or right. That's how you can kind of tell if you got a problem. If it drives straight, your skeg is fine. But if it's not and it's slightly bent, you're going to go left, you're going to go right. It's really a pain. So I don't know. I'm just, you know, it works fine, but it's got that little bend in it, and that bothers me, and I'm kind of, you know, anal retentive about my stuff. So I might, you know, get a new skeg. Oh, yeah.
5: You are not. No.
8: Yes, I am. So I may just have them, you know, shear it off and then put another aluminum skeg on it or try to bend it. And the problem with bending it is aluminum can crack. You know, there's a way to do it, but it's kind of risky. And if you crack it, then you got to cut the whole thing off and, you know, put a new skeg on it. And you don't want to put a whole lower unit on it because that's like $3,000.
5: Yeah.
8: So I don't know what I'm going to do.
5: It's all cast aluminum, too. You don't want to, I mean, you can't do anything with it, really.
8: Well, yeah, I can't, like, bang on it and straighten it out. You got to have a professional do it, and they may or may not be able to straighten it out, so it's kind of risky. They might crack it. They might not. So that's one thing I've never done before.
5: With the low water, even before the low water on the lake levels, you were talking about the accesses and the how they are. And a couple of friends heard us talking about that and brought it up at poker night, and one of them was I didn't get where, but he said just awful, like and the DNR's doing nothing, next to nothing, on so many lakes that are busy. They still couldn't believe the status of the access. Are you still seeing that, and especially with the low water?
8: Oh, yeah. I don't think they're going to fix them this year. I don't think they've got the manpower or the budget to get to every access, and there's some you can't even use.
5: Yeah.
8: And they're probably going to stay that way the rest of the year. But, you know, when you get into these accesses, they're so low that you got to have waders or hip boots on to get your boat all the way to the back. And then once you get it in the water, you don't want to drop your outboard and take off. It's just too scary. There's too many little surprises under there that normally are not a problem. So you might want to just keep that motor up higher, use your electric and scoot out into deeper water. And also these flats, you guys, in the middle of our lakes up here, there's a lot of areas that have 4 or 5 foot flats right in the middle of the lake. And we do a lot of fishing around those flats at this time of the year. But now there's maybe a foot above the top of these flats, and some of them have rocks and some of them is sand, and you can hit those things, you know, going full blast over these flats where yeah. you used to be able to go over them. But now you got to be really careful. When you get on top of one of those, you got to back it off and just go really slow and kick your motor up, because that water is, you know, so low. It's just crazy.
5: You go screaming into one of those, you are going to be talking about a new lower unit.
8: Oh, yeah. And, you know, I've heard people, you know, run into stuff on the lake. It sounds like two cars crashing. It's just boom, and there goes the lower unit. And, it happens, you know, a couple times a year I hear people, you know, on the water that are going where they shouldn't be going, and bang, oh, it's really loud.
5: Yep. There's a few stories of some surf boats that ground up some props this year, too, because of the water levels, and the props are down deeper, and they're not, whoops.
8: Yeah. But, you know, fishing is holding up. You know, I don't understand why the fishing has been so good in the month of July with this heat. I'm still catching walleyes and crappies in 5 feet of water. I'm working, you know, dark water lakes, you know, fairly shallow lakes, and just pulling crankbaits around and catching all different species. And I really think it's an oxygen thing, because they're talking about fish kills now we're going to start seeing with this heat, because these water temperatures are 82, 83. Mm-hmm. And if this continues, we're going to have some serious fish kills. And I think these fish are shallow, because there's no oxygen in deep water. There just isn't. And that's what happens when you have this type of water temperature. It's just, you know, they can't live in that. So they have to come in shallow where there's, you know, green weeds and oxygen. And I think that's why they're there. So, you know, it's held up for like 4 weeks. It's just a phenomenon. I've never really, you know, had this pattern at this time of the year ever. But right now it's working.
5: Have to see if the heat allows the turnover on the lakes to happen sooner. Or, you know, because when it gets to a certain point, it seems the lakes start to, you know, the cold water comes up and they roll over a bit, don't they?
8: Well, you know, we've had this warm fall, you know, that's been going on for maybe 10 or 15 years where things do not cool off on Labor Day like they used to. 20 years ago, Labor Day was a signal of the first really good fishing in the fall. That's when it took off. But now September and even October is just like August. It's hot. And the water temperatures are high, and there's no cool-off like we used to have. So the fishing doesn't really pick up until Halloween or even beginning of November because it's so warm in the fall. And that's, you know, that's been going on for 15 years or so, and it's really changed things. And it's made it tough, you know, to have 3 months like that are normally fairly tough fishing.
5: All right, well, good luck with the skag issues, and go get more topside, and we'll chat next week.
8: All right, sounds good, you guys. Take care.
6: You too, bet. Steve.
5: Yeah, nothing can ruin a good day with a prop problem on a boat. I mean, tear up a prop, something, whatever. Yeah. And fun's over. We get a tow to the access. Been there. All right, quick break. Need to know morning show on the flight. Dean will be in. A little rain coming.
9: Fishing and loving every day. That's the prayer this country boy prays.
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5: Just like Scott Mattis might be doing. Scott's the latest qualifier for the Gridiron Giveaway. Another chance to qualify coming up after 9 o'clock with Steve-O. The Steve Hallstrom Show. Kevin and Alex right now need to know morning show on the flag. We're over the hump. Got a little rain working. I'm watching the radar, Dino, and just kind of seeing what's developing here. Which is coming at us? Is the stuff that's way out southwest?
13: Hasn't even developed yet.
5: Hasn't developed yet. Okay.
13: Yeah, they've areas around Wells County right now getting very heavy rain, and just with one lone thunderstorm. So, and that's kind of how it's going to be. We're going to see these like hit and miss storms pop up, and if they park over your area, you're going to get some heavy rainfall, but it's not going to be that widespread rainfall that everybody needs. It will to our south. Let's say down towards south of Wahpeton, towards Sisseton, and over towards Fergus, those areas are going to see widespread rain. But here in the FM area, probably just hit and miss storms. So hopefully we get parked under a couple of those and we get some much-needed rainfall. But at least there's something in the forecast.
6: No doubt.
13: And we will see something. But the question is, you know, do these individual storms park over our area? I'm thinking in general about a half inch. And if we get a thunderstorm or two to park over the area, quite a bit more than that. So, but we're looking for a sunny, well, not a sunny start, but a partly cloudy start to the morning here in the valley and the lakes country. And then we'll see increasing clouds throughout the day. Some afternoon storms developing with highs in the upper 80s with a south wind at 5 to 15. A few evening showers. They'll be out of here by midnight, moving southward with lows in the low 60s and winds turning to the north. And a north wind at 10 to 15, a cloudy start to Friday. But we'll see sunshine in the afternoon. Mid-80s, and then light winds, sunny skies, hot on Saturday, about 90. And windy conditions develop on Sunday.
6: How windy?
13: About 30 to 40.
6: Whoa, that's windy.
13: Out of the southwest, and mid-90s on Monday. And then a cold front brings some nice Canadian air in here for Tuesday, Wednesday, and Thursday, upper 70s to low 80s. And another chance for showers and storms on that cold front Monday night into Tuesday.
6: Good.
13: So again, we'll be watching radar and... again, we'll see an increase in those showers and storms as we head into the afternoon.
6: So, like around 1 o'clock?
13: About 2 o'clock onward.
6: Okay.
13: Yeah.
6: Sounds good.
13: Yep.
6: Definitely need it.
13: We need the rain. And some areas will get hit pretty good, and some areas, you know, quarter, half inch, not much. So
6: I hope we get it.
13: But every little bit helps, especially how dry it is
5: Please.
13: Now. Yeah. No doubt. No doubt.
5: The fall looking like we got a, I mean, precip wise.
13: I haven't even looked into fall yet.
5: Okay.
13: But yeah, I know we're going to see a brief break early August, and then I do foresee the heat ridge building back in.
5: Gotcha.
13: So we'll enjoy the cooler weather while it's here.
5: Cooler,
13: No doubt.
5: Thanks, amigo.
13: You got
5: a couple of texts here. Peter Navarro, Steve Bannon, both arrested and thrown in prison for 4 months each for refusing to answer questions at a congressional hearing. I expect the same for Anthony Fauci.
6: Wouldn't that be nice? It's not how it works, though, is it?
5: Yeah.
6: Yeah, I remember Navarro was arrested and shackled at the airport.
5: The pandemic was a test to see how many people would comply. Boy, the PSYOP thing of that is, you know, worth talking about. And a lot did. But on the other side of it, we learned a lot about that. You know, you're not going to, I mean, if the good Lord has taken me with a bug or with a bus, I don't
6: yeah,
5: know.
6: Yeah, when your time's up, it's up, right?
5: It's up. So get good with that and live every day like it's your last and revel in it and thank the Lord for it. And, you know, I just, the whole thing was like, and everybody was so afraid of everything. What are you so afraid of? You're afraid of dying? You can't be afraid of dying.
6: We're all going to go.
5: You're going to go. So, but, oh, just all of it. Mark Levin is smart. Pounding the table hurts your hands and never works to bring truth to light. Yeah, you, that's what I love Mark Levin, but, dude, calm down. Maybe Fauci was trying to set a new Guinness record for pleading the fifth, right?
6: Yeah, there you go.
5: Boy, he probably said it. Someone's texted in about Jody Ernst. We'll get to that after the break here. They should have subpoenaed Pfizer, J&J, and Moderna for the same hearing and subpoena their financial records to see how much Fauci kickback Fauci received.
6: I would like to know about that. Yeah.
5: See, they can't be compelled on any of that either. I don't know. All of this I love, but it's like in the real world, you wonder, well, what sort of magic wand would it take?
6: It's probably done.
5: Dr. Anthony Fauci is the American Mengele, angel of death. Yeah, he's something. Just completely incompetent, on the take, all of the above. One more here. Kev, Alex, I don't know if you talked about this. When Holly asked the people who are shamed and called traitors, conspirators, tried to cancel them, raise up, stand up. Yeah, we did. We covered that.
6: We had that on, we played it.
5: Yeah, the only time he turned around was to talk to his attorney to see if it was okay to...
6: Yeah, he wasn't looking at anybody else in the audience either.
5: Just pathetic. All right, we got to get a business report in here. Jim Miller's got some headlines. We do have some more TiVo, right?
6: We do. We have Senator Ron Johnson coming up next on TiVo talking about ivermectin and all that kind of stuff, treatments.
5: Sorry we're going through this again, but, you know, top of the mind and news everything.
14: I'm Liz Klayman, and this is the Fox Business Report.
15: Inflation cooled in June. The PCE price index found prices declined 0.1% last month. For the year ending in June, inflation came in at 3.7%, which was an improvement. Excluding food and energy, core PCE also moderated to 3.3%. The PCE report for June was compiled before the recent rise in crude oil prices that followed renewed tensions in the Middle East. A separate report found the U.S. economy expanded at a more modest 1.5% annual pace in the spring quarter. The gross domestic product for April through June reflected significantly higher fuel costs. Also, jobless claims remained subdued last week. There were 197,000 new claims for benefits in the week. That's your Fox Business Report. I'm Jenny Coselda. Invested in you.
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19: Essential Health now says it is the time for families to start gearing up for fall sports, and clinics rolling out 2 walk-in sports physical blitzes next week. Will take place at Essential Health 52nd Avenue Clinic on Tuesday, August 4th and Thursday, August 6th, running from 4:30 to 7:30 in the evening. Most states, including North Dakota and Minnesota, require student athletes to complete a physical before joining a new sport, and Essential is offering them for $57. If you're not using insurance, students don't need to be Essential patients and no appointment are required. Efforts underway to transition the Fargo Municipal Airport Authority into a regional county authority. Fargo Airport Authority Board Chair Rick Berg says expanding governance across Cass County would help fund major infrastructure projects while spreading out local tax costs.
20: you know, right now the city of Fargo is the only entity that supports the Fargo airport. And so really for taxpayers who are outside of the city of Fargo, they really don't have a voice in the airport commission.
19: Nationally recognized advocate and author Elizabeth Smart coming to Fargo this fall. The Fargo-Moorhead West Fargo Chamber announcing Smart will headline this year's Women Connect celebration Tuesday, September 22nd at NDSU's Shields Center. Abducted at age 14, Smart has turned personal tragedy into a lifetime of advocacy for survivors. From the Flag Family Newsroom, I'm Jim Miller.
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27: 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Dalton Nelson will be behind the microphone from Turning Point USA. 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He'll give you an update on that. Meet some great folks too from the Turning Point USA world. Thursday morning at 11, What's On Your Mind, right here on the Flag.

0: morning show on the flag. Scorps. I'm still a little envy of, shouldn't be envious, but I am a little envious, a little jealousy going for Dino. Going to see Sammy and the Scorps in the same weekend.
1: Oh,
0: this
1: fun.
0: Fall in Vegas. That'd be a bucket list type trip for me. 8:37, we're 23 away from 9, Kevin and Alex. Happy Thursday, second to last day of July.

0: Sunday, and then we do have another chance of rain on Monday and 95 again. Then it looks a little cooler next week into the 80s. So, fingers crossed.
1: Yeah. Boy, do we need the rain.
0: We do.
1: 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Let's a few texts here. We got Ron Johnson on the TiVo. Couple of clarifications. Bob Menendez is in prison, 11 years.
0: Okay.
1: We talked about that. The guy that did all the gold from the people from Egypt or something. He had him and his wife. Yeah, he's doing 11 years. Let's see here. More memes on the Fouch. Yeah. Working for tips, best tip ever. Don't ever vote Democrat. Yeah. There's a pro tip right there.
0: Even especially if you're dead. We don't want that to happen either.
1: You look back and there were it was reasonable. They had reasonable arguments and reasonable positions.
0: Long time ago.
1: Some things you didn't like, true conservative in the Tea Party years and all of that back and forth, but it wasn't crazy. It wasn't insane like it is now, because it's crazy. You're going to tell me that communism and socialism and more of that is the fix, and that women are men and men are women and
0: we don't buy
1: all
0: that.
1: All of that? No. Sorry, you went off the cliff, man. Good morning, Flag family. Keep on waving. Your morning show goes by way too fast. Just my personal observation. Boy, when I hear Lisa Damon's voice, I cringe, as she sounds so much like Kamala. I just have to turn it down till she's done talking. Love you all. Have a great day. Lisa Damon is great. Mike Lindell is great. Kendall Qualls is great. The teams are all good. The primary is going to decide everything in Minnesota, and then we got to see how we're going to beat Amy Klobuchar. That's the bottom line. Whoever comes out, if Kendall holds up in the primary like he did get the endorsement at the convention, Kendall will be the guy. And I know Mike and Lisa will both rescind their campaigns at that point. And it's all about this primary. And in Minnesota, it's like, why have the convention months before you do that? I still am wondering about that.
0: Yeah.
1: It's called a trim tab. Yeah. The adjustable Steve was talking about.
0: Oh, sure.
1: Yep. Is the pay-for-play scam the same as Fauci's scam for awards that he made his staff nominate him for cash awards? Yeah, the grifts are everywhere.
0: Oh, they are.
1: They're everywhere. Regarding beef on your auction today, does that include things like liver, etc.? I'm not sure. I saw there's some beef on the auction today. There's a bunch of great stuff on there. Go to am1100theflag.com. And scroll to the bottom, you'll see the graphic for the auction today. I would say the team will have that answer at 2 o'clock when they get it fired up, so you can shoot a text or call in when they get on with it. They're going 2 o'clock today. I saw there's gazebos and just tools and really cool stuff.
0: Oh yeah, lots of stuff
1: that we've got on there. A lot of it is off the big deals thing that we don't have room to have it around here anymore, so we're giving you a killer deal. And by the way, no reserves today.
0: That's the amazing thing. You can get some really good deals.
1: No reserve prices today.
0: Yes.
1: Come on. Again, 2 o'clock, and I believe Steve and Jay, along with Dino and Janae White, our cohort down the hall on the coffee club, are going to be hosting the thing today. Good luck bidding. That's all I can tell you. Radio auctions are fun, too. One more little meme. It's a guy that basically something just blew up in his face, and his face is all charcoaled up. It says, Fauci after the hearings yesterday. Well, that didn't go well.
0: No.
1: It was terrible. And speaking of that, we got a little more on the TiVo to wrap up.
0: We do. Good segue. We've got Senator Ron Johnson here, and he's questioning the good doctor.
1: All right.
2: I certainly understand why

0: you needed a pardon. When it comes to ivermectin, which, by the way, because I had was contacted by so many people, I referred them to doctors who actually had the courage and compassion to treat vaccine-injured individuals. It works. You had a interview on CNN on August 29th of 2021, but you know, said there's no evidence. There's no evidence that ivermectin is helpful. On that exact same day, and I've got the studies right here. There was a website that was tracking the random controlled studies.
1: The VAERS, yeah.
0: Here they are, showing 60, 70% efficacy of ivermectin. Thank you, Mr. Chairman. Dr. Fauci, I hope the American people listen very carefully to Chairman Paul's opening statement. I mean, it's a stunning indictment of the actions you've taken that have been so destructive to global health. I certainly understand why you needed a pardon. I certainly understand why, on the advice of counsel, you're not answering any questions, because I think it'd be almost impossible for you to answer the questions truthfully.
1: Exactly. Spot on.
0: Without really demonstrating what you did, your culpability, self-incriminating. We have, all of us, has prepared a lot. I've been deluged with questions to ask Dr. Anthony Fauci. There are so many legitimate questions that deserve answers, and now you're not willing to provide those answers.
2: Nope.
0: So with my limited time, I'm going to talk about things that my investigation have revealed that have not been adequately answered, and quite honestly, haven't been adequately covered by the legacy media. I'll kind of combine the questions into kind of one, but you know, I certainly, let's put up the last COVID chart. I was warned pretty early on about the dangers of the experimental gene therapy that you've called a vaccine, but it really falls under the definition of gene therapy. So I was going to ask you, I mean, were you carefully monitoring the safety surveillance systems like VAERS and VSafe that literally were deluged with complaints? You know, currently, worldwide, there have been almost 1.7 million adverse events reported to the VAERS system. Of those, over 39,000 were deaths. And of those deaths, 24% occur on the day of vaccination within 1 or 2 days. 24%, which, by the way, just happens to be the same percentage that a Rasmussen poll pointed out. The American public believe they, 24% of the American public believe they know somebody who died of the experimental gene therapy.
1: You know, I just want to say you got that clip is on YouTube from the Economic Times, Alex. I want to thank you for finding one that's all edited where we don't have to listen to Fauci plead the fifth six times on what he's talking about.
2: Yeah, I did for this segment. That
1: was a welcome clip.
2: I know. I got so sick of hearing that, too.
1: Good
2: here, Ron Johnson talks about the truth, and it was being censored on social media.
0: So, again, I was certainly interested in asking you whether or not you were following this as carefully as I was. It was not my responsibility to follow safety surveillance systems, but I did. And by the way, when I published, this is actual government information. When I published it and people had me on their shows, they would be censored by Facebook. They'd be deplatformed, I think, largely at the behest of the actions you took to make sure that disinformation wasn't spread. This wasn't disinformation. This was the truth. So I was going to ask you whether you knew Dr. Marks. I think you do know him. He's the head of CBER. He's the man who is in charge of approving vaccines and surveilling for the safety. My investigation shows that on March 1st of 2021, less than 3 months after the emergency use authorizations, he was warned by Dr. Anna Sharsman, data mining expert, that the algorithm they were using to analyze VAERS data was going to hide in mass safety signals. 26 days later and 3 months consecutively after that, they did data runs with a new algorithm that unmasked those safety signals. They showed dozens of safety signals, including sudden cardiac death, cerebral artery occlusion, basal ganglia stroke, agonal rhythm, Bell's palsy, and pulmonary infarction. Your diaries now show that you actually suffered pulmonary infarction in, I think, probably June 2021. I was just wondering whether it ever went through your mind that maybe that injection, all those boosters you took, might have caused that. You know, and the question I was going to, and I'll ask this question, were you ever made aware of the fact that Peter Marks was warned that the algorithm was going to hide the safety signals? And were you told that senior FDA officials were given shown dozens of safety signals associated with the COVID injection?
1: Pled the fifth.
2: Yeah, and we weren't even allowed to talk about any adverse effects or anything, God forbid. We were all supposed to toe the line and say how wonderful this shot is.
1: Well, we did. We did through the whole thing. And it's kind of nice being knowing that we were right.
2: Yep.
1: You know,
2: we knew we were right at the time.
1: I tell you, during that, I was a couple of times. I was like, "Man, this might be worse than I thought, or worse than I should give this more serious." You know?
2: Yeah, they're just trying to scare us.
1: Yeah, no, not wouldn't have changed a thing.
2: No. Well, Fauci claims ivermectin wasn't useful in the treatment of COVID.
0: Interview on CNN on August 29th of 2021. Where, again, I just don't want to take time to find the exact quote, but you know, said there's no evidence that ivermectin is helpful. On that exact same day, and I've got the studies right here. There was a website that was tracking the random controlled studies. Here they are, showing 60-70% efficacy of ivermectin. The same day you say there's no evidence, there's all kinds of evidence.
2: Mm-hmm.
0: Loved ones had to go to hospitals, had to sue hospitals. Just, would you try it? So I would want to know, you know, to what extent were you involved in sabotaging hydroxychloroquine, ivermectin, and did you do that because you knew the only way you get an emergency use authorization for these drugs, these experimental gene therapy, was if there was no effective treatment, you couldn't get the emergency use authorization. So is that why you helped sabotage these cheap generic drugs in favor of remdesivir, which, by the way, nurses, are you aware of the fact that nurses called it run death is near?
1: Huh.
2: Wow. I remember you'd have to go online in a lot of cases and get an online doctor to get the prescription from them.
1: Yeah, just make it go away.
2: And of course, he won't pay.
1: Yeah, can we make him go away too? 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
1: Oh, about ready to make our way out of here. Need to know morning show on the flag. Get ready for Friday, right?
2: We are, and we've got great news for you today. We're going to get some rain. It might not be enough, but it'll be some. Dean says half inch or more, depending on where you're at. That's how we roll with that. 89 for the high today. We're already at 76. Tomorrow, 86. Saturday, 90. Sunday, a bunch of wind and 95, and another chance of rain coming through on Monday. So there you have it. Hopefully, you're going to get rain wherever you're at because we desperately need it.
1: Before we get out quick, Lexi Preston's pet mom called in about Jody Ernst, and she was epic. What did Joni, what did she say, or what was epic about it?
6: She brought out that there was a secret meeting on March 14th, 2020, 2 days before Trump was cornered in the Oval Office by fraudsters Fauci and Burks to shut his country down, or what was it, 1 to 2 million people would die. Mm-hmm. On March 14th, Obama, Barack Hussein Obama, requested a secret meeting at Dr. Burks' house. Obama, Fauci, Burks, and CDC Redfield. Wow. They had a secret meeting to force Trump into shutting down the economy.
1: Wow.
2: Yeah, I think I remember hearing that. Yep.
1: Well, she goes on, but that doesn't surprise me. I got to go back and hear the Jody Ernst now, the questioning by her.
2: Yeah, it was all. They had great points, everybody.
1: Let's see. A few texts to get out of here. Which one is President Trump endorsing for Minnesota? He's endorsing Mike Lindell for governor. And for Senate, I'm pretty sure, I don't know if he's endorsed Michelle Tafoya, but I believe he has endorsed Michelle Tafoya. Adam Schwarzy is the guy for that job. I love Michelle Tafoya. I think she's great. Schwarzy is just a stud. He's the guy we need there. We need more SEALs in Congress, and he's a Marine and a SEAL.
2: Nice.
1: He's an overachiever like you wouldn't believe. And, man, I'm telling you, he will do the job in Minnesota. We'll see how the primary goes, but... don't you guys find it hilarious that people that created a Fauci over a years and have run the country $40 trillion in debt continue to point the finger at somebody else? They haven't done their job. Yeah, there's that. Kev, that was a great line on the advice of counsel. That's a line you can start using a lot now.
2: Yeah,
1: the advice
2: why not?
1: Of counsel, we have to get out of here. One more here. There was an interview of the scarf lady who said, "We knew the vaccine would not work." That was what she was just talking about.
2: Yeah,
1: that gal,
2: Burks.
1: Burks, yeah.
2: Burks.
1: All right, we got to rock and roll. Have a blessed day and take advantage of all of it, and boy,
2: yeah,
1: hopefully the rain gets
2: you. Enjoy the rain today. Have a good one. We'll see you tomorrow. Hallstrom's up next.
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9: 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Without knowing, the idea was hammered out in a North Dakota winter by people who decided that fairness was worth fighting for. 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
14: Rebounding from the biggest sell-off of the year. I'm Dave Anthony, Fox News. The Dow up 360 points the morning after plunging more than 1,100, the NASDAQ gaining over 600, and there are two updates to the economy. There was less growth in the second quarter, just 1.5%, down from 2.1 in the first 3 months of the year. Fox's Ginny Cassola has the other update.
15: Inflation cooled in June. The PCE price index found prices declined 0.1% last month. For the year ending in June, inflation came in at 3.7%, which was an improvement to 3.3%. The PCE report for June was compiled before the recent rise in crude oil prices that followed renewed tensions in the Middle East.
14: Well, speaking of that, Iran has again launched an attack targeting American troops in Jordan. But like the first one, the missiles were shot down, and the U.S. military retaliated for that initial attack last night.
16: U.S. forces unleashed heavy airstrikes against the regime. Dozens of targets were hit, including IRGC, military command centers, drone and missile facilities inside of Iran, along with remaining maritime capabilities. Earlier in the day, President Trump told Fox News, we're going to beat the effing S out of them.
14: Fox's Trey Yingston, Tel Aviv. The day after another funeral for late Senator Lindsey Graham in South Carolina, where he was laid to rest, his sister Darlene Graham, who was appointed to the Senate to serve out her brother's term, has put out her first campaign video running for that Senate seat.
17: Thank you all for your prayers. They provided strength through an incredibly difficult time. I'm honored to serve South Carolina and grateful for President Trump's endorsement, and I'll work hard every day to earn it.
14: The special Republican Senate primary in South Carolina to replace Lindsey Graham as the GOP nominee in November will be August 11th. In the Senate today, a committee will not vote as planned on Acting Attorney General Todd Blanche. It was postponed as two Republicans consider voting against approving Blanche for full Senate consideration, putting the nomination in jeopardy. America's listening to Fox News.
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22: Now back to Wall Street. As the Dow goes up 350 points, the Nasdaq's gaining 623, getting back all of yesterday's losses and then some. The S&P 500 adding 95 points. Two big-name tech stocks are big movers. Microsoft is surging up 15% on pace for its best day in 6 years after an earnings report showed better-than-expected results in AI investments. But Meta is falling 9% after the Facebook and Instagram parent company reported worse-than-expected earnings. And speaking of social media, lawsuits are coming over posts related to the death of a teenager in Mississippi, found dead in coastal waters after a 4th of July party.
23: The investigation into the death of 18-year-old Nolan Wells is yet to be completed, and the teen's family has already expressed concerns over law enforcement saying foul play was unlikely. But now an attorney representing a friend of Wells is preparing lawsuits against online creators over allegedly false claims. Bart Edmiston Jr. says not only are accusations being levied against him via social media, but also his address is being published along with photos of his family's home and information on his family members. The Edmistons are not the first family connected to the case to claim they've been threatened. Eben Brown, Fox News.
22: For those of you who bought a Powerball ticket, you did not wake up to a fortune, but you have another shot at it since nobody won.
24: The estimated jackpot for Saturday night's Powerball drawing is $707 million, the second biggest lottery prize of the year so far. There was an $800 million winning Mega Millions ticket Tuesday sold in Florida. No one's hit all the Powerball numbers since May 2nd. Those jackpots are if the winner collects in 30 annual installments before taxes. It's usually a little more than half, taking it as a lump sum. Depends on interest rates. Powerball tickets started being sold in the United Kingdom last week. Chris Foster, Fox News.
22: Price of oil is down almost 1% at the gas pump. A fraction of it increased. AAA's national average for regular $4.09 a gallon. I'm Dave Anthony. This is Fox News.
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30: Much is new this morning on the Steve Holmstrom Show. There is new speculation that Governor Kelly Armstrong is about to call a special session of the North Dakota legislature for something that might make you raise your eyebrows. There is new escalation in the war with Iran. The president is hopping mad after yesterday's events, and he's doubling down on military action. And there is new debate about how much transgender ideology should be pushed in Minnesota classrooms. And how much of your tax money should be involved. Good morning, my friend. Great to be with you here on this Thursday morning, another muggy morning in Fargo, Moorhead, West Fargo. Hope you are doing well this morning, no matter what the weather is out your way. A little more overcast today. I've heard from some friends who are headed down to Baltic for hefty field days, And they are saying that there's some cloud cover down there as well. I heard Bridget this morning talking a little bit about how it feels like there could be rain today down in South Dakota. So hopefully there's rain for just about everybody. I have learned over time not to say, we need rain. Everybody needs rain, because somewhere, someplace, somebody just got 2 inches of rain. I don't know that there's anybody right now within the sound of my voice that said I couldn't, that would say I couldn't use a little bit of rain, especially how hot it has been. So maybe we can all cross our fingers and get a little bit of rain sometime here. I don't know. The chances still are not all that great in the extended forecast, but there's a couple of shots, one today and I think one maybe Monday or something like that, where maybe we get something. And oh boy, it's and for some farmers, I know it's too late already, but for a lot of us, it's not, and so we hope for something. The answer to the question is none. When I talked about the debate going on in Minnesota schools, I don't even know that we realize how bad it's gotten. In, I'll say, Minnesota government. I don't want to say in Minnesota, because I go to Minnesota, I go to Grand Rapids or Mora or wherever, and things are generally pretty normal. People there haven't lost their minds. But within public schools, public universities, government in Minnesota, I don't even know if we realize how bad it is. If you've not heard this story, I'd like to say wait until you do. But you're going to be almost physically sick to your stomach. And so I said, there's a debate about how much transgender ideology should be pushed in Minnesota classrooms and how much of your tax money should be involved. The answer is none. I don't know why we have to hypersexualize children. I don't know why people are so determined to take one out of every 200 people who don't know if they're a boy or a girl and say, well, let's just spend a lot of taxpayer money and let's make every third grader try to figure out what genitalia you should have and what you shouldn't and what you'd really like to have instead. It's like Mr. Potato Head. There are dolls that are being earmarked for Minnesota classrooms with removable parts. And I don't even know. Minnesota... We joke about California, but is there a state that has gone more woke and has lost its mind more than Minnesota? I don't think so. I don't even think we do this stuff in California or Illinois or New York or pick your place, San Jose. I don't know. But Minnesota is culturally falling apart. There are good people in Minnesota, and a lot of them. They are believers, they are patriots, they are common sensers, and their voice is getting drowned out by a select few in higher education and the legislature who cannot make a smart decision if their life depended on it. So we'll get into that today. I also want to ask you a question, and that is this. What was the worst part of our nation's COVID response? What was the worst part? It is helpful, and I would agree necessary, for us every once in a while to revisit the horrors of our past so we don't commit them. Or at least we have it fresh in our minds how bad it was when we did. This I would liken to what happened with slavery in our country. How did we get to the point where we thought another human being was just like having another implement on the farm? How do we get to the point where in Nazi Germany we felt like there's a nationality of people that needed to be exterminated from the earth and we just kind of went along with it? Not we as in you and me or even Americans, but people in Germany. How did we get to that point where we just, you know, sing louder in the church so you can't hear the screams from the train? How did we get there? And if we remember how bad it was, we will have it fresh in our memories. And the problem is we forget way too easily and way too fast. But we better remember what happened with our nation's response to the coronavirus, COVID-19, because there will be something else someday, maybe even in our lifetimes. And hopefully we will all remember what the worst part was back when it happened in 2020, 2021. And this, it made me think of it yesterday with Anthony Fauci on Capitol Hill, like a coward pleading the fifth, when that doesn't even apply in his situation there. This man single-handedly destroyed so much in our country. Now, you might get mad at me here. Some of it, it's fair to say, well, we didn't see it coming. And we were all trying to figure it out. Yes, get all of that. No one was going to be perfect during COVID. We understand that. But where anybody with a brain was able to look at it after a while and say, okay, hang on here a minute. This isn't as bad as we're being told it is. And then at some point you say, yes, we want to take some steps. We want to do some things, but we cannot force it down someone's throat in a free country. And we have to have something to come back to when this is done. And we have to have our kids having socialization or we will ruin them. They will wilt like a dead plant on a vine, like might be happening in our July summer. Anthony Fauci should have been able to see that and not mandate nearly as much, not say we have all the answers when we do. And then ultimately it turned into, my theory on it, is he knew he was wrong on some stuff but wouldn't admit it because he didn't want to be wrong. He was enjoying being the smart guy. He was the cool kid. He was the homecoming king. Everybody loved Tony Fauci. And so he started covering up and he started lying. Maybe it was more sinister than that from the very beginning. I think you could make that argument. But I try to be fair to people, give them the benefit of the doubt. My guess is along the way, he was fooled like a lot of us were, but instead of saying, hey, wait a minute, hang on here, he just doubled down on everything over and over and over and over. And then I think the money came in. I think the pride got in the way, and it completely escalated from there. So I want you to tell me what the worst part was during that whole thing, and we'll make time for that today the best that we can. All right, 701-271-1100 is our phone number. 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So check that out. We'll be talking about that a little bit as we go through the show as well today. All right, so let's get to it here with the Morning Wire. Semi-automatic storylines with a rapid-fire rundown of what's been happening in the world around us. And we start today with the almanac. Record high 102. On this day back in 2006. Dean saying about 85, 86 today. And some thunderstorms developing this afternoon. We can only hope. That record high of 102 was set back in 2006. The sunset today, where I'm sitting right now, will be at 9:01. Well, only a couple more days left before the sun will be setting before 9 p.m. We'll lose 2 minutes and 30 seconds of daylight today. In the stock market, please, God, give us a good day. Yesterday was horrific, but it was better today. This is a weird stock market. If you don't like it, just wait. Tomorrow it's going to go a different direction. So we got that. Oil prices, $84.11 on WTI this morning. Gold is at $41.08. Silver at $58.58. That's pretty much unchanged. Bitcoin up $1,000 at $65,000. AAA says $4.09 is the average price of a gallon of regular unleaded gas. Headlines coming back after this.
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0: 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Matt's an impressive guy. And when that guy starts talking, just kind of sit there and listen, because you learn an awful lot. So check out Matt, RaymondJames.com/MidwestWealth. All right, headlines here today. The story of the day, no question, is what's going on this morning now over in Iran. The U.S. took its game up another notch overnight as President Trump authorized an escalation to the military blitz. A drone strikes at Egypt's port of Damietta sparked fires on two natural gas vessels Wednesday. This appears to be the first time that Egypt has been targeted. Wow. President is mad as heck after American forces saw incoming. They were able to shoot all of them down, but the president's ticked off that the U.S. is being fired on right now. There was a really great summary of this story today with some perspective I had not heard before on Fox News Channel. Trey Yingst is so good with his international reporting. And Bill and Dana set up the events of yesterday after the IRGC forces launched five missiles at U.S. forces in the Middle East. And here's their summary of the big headlines here, along with Trey Yingst and his great perspective on this.
1: U.S. Central Command carrying out what's being called a heavy wave of strikes, larger in scope than recent targeting of the regime, and in the crosshairs, a wide range of military assets that pose threats by Iran and its proxies to the U.S. military and its allies.
2: So the president's saying that he vows to hit Iran, quote, very hard in response to the missile attacks on American forces in the country of Jordan on Tuesday. Here's what he said at the White House just yesterday.
3: We're gonna hit them very hard. I mean, I could actually say that because in that, there's very little they can do about it. It was a different group than we're dealing with. They've already apologized. But, you know, we got to smack them a little bit.
1: And Trey Yingst is reporting live in Tel Aviv. Hi, Trey. Good morning.
4: Dana, good morning. Just 12 hours after President Trump warned Iran would get a beating, U.S. forces launched extensive strikes against the regime. Dozens of targets were hit, including IRGC military command centers, drone and missile facilities, along with the remnants of their maritime capabilities. U.S. Central Command released a statement saying CENTCOM forces successfully completed a heavy wave of strikes against Iran in response to yesterday's attempted missile attacks on U.S. forces. The strikes aimed to further diminish threats posed by Iran and its proxies to American forces, commercial shipping, and neighboring Gulf countries. Earlier in the day, President Trump told Fox News, quote, we're going to beat the effing S out of them, after the Iranians launched that surprise attack on U.S. forces in Jordan. The president later spoke from the Oval Office, saying this.
3: We're going to be hitting them very hard because it's our turn to hit them. They know it's coming. They're asking us not to do it, but you know, they tried shooting it last night. So we had five rockets shot going 8,500 miles an hour, and all five rockets were knocked down to the ground. But they nevertheless took a shot, so it's our turn. And we'll see if we get there with an agreement at some point, but we're going to hit them very hard.
4: The comments come as diplomatic efforts have been unsuccessful so far, and the region waits to see if the war will expand. Israel's Prime Minister Benjamin Netanyahu met Wednesday with Secretary of War Pete Hegseth. After the meeting, Netanyahu said this at a gathering of Christian Zionists.
5: What I ask you is only one thing. Stand up. stand up, be calm, don't cower. And, you know, when you're faced with an attack, what do? Attack back.
4: Here in Israel, the military remains on high alert amid the possibility the conflict expands. Bill, Dana?
1: Trey, can you tell us a little bit about when the president says they've already apologized? Who's apologizing? And who is not either following orders, or is the apology just hollow?
4: This is a really good question, because the Trump administration is in a difficult position here because they are negotiating with the relatively more moderate voices in Tehran. We're talking about Abbas Araghchi, the country's foreign minister, and also Mohammad Khalibaf, the parliament speaker in Iran. But then you have these IRGC commanders that want to continue the war against the United States, and they have much hardline positions. And when you have this difference in the top leadership in Tehran, it's challenging, because you can have someone like the foreign minister apologize for an attack on U.S. forces, while at the same very time have these IRGC commanders trying to kill American soldiers.
0: Isn't this interesting? We've never had anything like this before, right? I mean, any of the world wars, Vietnam, we knew who we were fighting and we knew who we were talking to. Here, we don't. And this has been, I have to give credit to Thomas Ambrosio, Dr. Ambrosio, when he came on the program at kind of the very beginning of this. And he said, the problem is they're so disjointed over there. You've got the government and then you've got the clerics. So you got the religious zealots on one hand, and you got the pragmatic, like, let's try to make something happen people here. But they can't get their own crap together on their side. So one voice is saying this, one voice is saying another, and he told us, Ambrosio told us, during this war, there are going to be people that are going to try to undermine what their own ally or what their own colleagues in their country are doing, because they see it very differently. And unfortunately, the zealots control a lot of the military. So the president, I can see the difficult position he's in. Because he's hearing on one hand, oh, these people over across the street, they're just idiots and we're trying, but please, Mr. President, don't bomb us, because that's only a few people. And then the president's like, okay, at some point, what am I going to do? We'll light you guys up. I'm sorry, but I'm trying to deal with both of you, but I got to handle the worst part of you, which is them. So, man, oh, man, what a mess. What a mess. By the way, first time I think that we've heard reporting from a gathering of Christian Zionists. That's a new one today with Trey Yinks there. And then some of you are going to say, Hallstrom, shut up. And wouldn't be the first or last time. I don't like my president saying on the record to Fox News, we're going to beat the effing S out of them. I don't want my president talking that way. I don't know. Maybe it's just me. Anyway, there's a lot there. But the bottom line on all this, you guys, when does this end? I don't see it. I do not see an end in sight. I don't mean to be a defeatist here on this thing. We're going to win this at some point, some way, somehow. I just don't know when that's going to take. Is it weeks, months, years? More after this. 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
10: Fargo police are warning residents about a scammer impersonating police chief Travis Stefanowicz. The caller, who has a southern accent, spoofs the department's main phone number and already knows the victim's name and address. They falsely claim Fargo police and Homeland Security are investigating a drug trafficking case involving hydrochloric acid. Police say if you receive this call, do not provide any personal or financial information. Hang up right away. 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North Dakota Housing Finance Agency handing out $240,000 to help lower-income residents to fix up their homes. 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The grants help homeowners making 80% or less of their county's median income pay for crucial safety and maintenance repairs. Beginning today, NP Avenue North closed to eastbound traffic between 8th Street North and Broadway. Westbound traffic will not be affected. City says a crane will be parked on the roadway while work is being done on a building that is adjacent to NP Avenue, necessitating the closure of the roadway. The closure expected to be brief and in place for up to 5 hours. Once again, it takes place at NP Avenue North, closed between 8th Street North and Broadway, and is the case with all construction sites. Slow down and watch for workers. From the Flag Family Newsroom, I'm Jim Miller.
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0: For 40 years, the Perry Center has welcomed women from across America who need someone to believe in them. 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You'll be glad that you did. Wonderful organization there. All right, we are pleased to have on the Valley Christian Counseling and Wellness phone line this morning, Doug Goring, North Dakota's Ag Commissioner. Been a little while, but good to have the commish back on the phone today. Hi, Doug. How are you?
1: Hey, good morning, Steve. I'm doing well. Thank you.
0: Well, we could all use some rain, right? I don't know that there's a part of the state that isn't super dry right now, and it's been so hot. What are you hearing from farmers and ranchers?
1: Oh, there are some people in high frustration mode right now, especially in the western part of the state. There's a lot of determinations made on certain programs that are eligible and open, but it's all based off the drought monitor and the map. And if people aren't aware of how it works, it's generally a little subjective because it does take into consideration some conditions out there. You would think that it's not just an observation, but they do pull in rain data. Well, the indices have changed a little bit, and they're not considering as much things about heat or pests. We got grasshoppers. I mean, you could drop a half inch of rain. Who cares? When it's 104 degrees, it's gone by afternoon, and there's no real benefit back to the soil, the plants, or overall conditions in the area. If you're in a high fire index area, you're still going to be in one by the next day. It's a problem. We're trying to work through this. We've been talking about it this morning, revisiting it. I had quite a few producers in western North Dakota that have reached out there. We've had some conversations, and I don't have any control over it, but I can certainly try to influence how they are looking at some of these indices, because it can't be measured just off from rain. Because if it happens at the wrong time, who cares? It really isn't benefiting the situation.
0: Yeah, it seems like the conditions have gotten so bad so fast, because not only has it been dry for a long time, but we've turned up the heat here in such a major way that the drought monitor maps might be slow, Commissioner.
1: Yeah, well, and to that point, they're not reflecting what's actually happening out there. And you're right. I won't say it's clear across the state, but the eastern part of the state is in D1, D2. We have the western part of the state, which is in D1, D2. And you have a few places in the central that are fine and kind of in the north central towards the northeast. But the rest of the state's being impacted, either abnormally dry or you see a big chunk of this moderate drought and severe drought. And it's unfortunate because you can't trigger eligibility on programs for example, when you have an issue with abnormally or severely dry conditions, you're starting to lose your water sources for livestock operations. While there are programs that will trigger and open up, such as dam cleanout, water wells, hauling water, but none of those are actually active right now, because if you don't trigger them, you don't get to utilize those programs. So there's growing frustration, growing.
0: Yeah,
1: there's adequate.
0: No kidding. How bad does it have to be before the governor declares a state of emergency and we try to get federal funds? Is that something that I guess I don't even know? Does that happen during drought conditions?
1: Not necessarily during drought conditions. So the governor could take certain steps to do certain things, but what's probably not well understood when you talk about disaster declarations, It's because the state or infrastructure is impacted. That's where you can tap into federal funds. If you're talking about the private sector, you're talking about what impacts are just being felt throughout a community or an area, disaster declarations may trigger some low interest loans, but beyond that, there really isn't any other help or assistance that would come out of those. They would have to be tied back to specific programs, which may be FEMA or USDA.

0: on animal agriculture in North Dakota? Why?
1: Well, we're probably the last place in the Midwest where we don't have it. It's disappeared from our landscape three, 4 decades ago. It slowly went away, and now we're down to a point where we have, 9,000 cows, dairy cattle, left in North Dakota. We used to have 1,700 and some dairy farmers, and now we're down to this point where we have a handful, 17, I believe, in altogether. Our hog industry has disappeared. We do have some feedlots, just a few. But what we miss in all of this is the benefits and the value that it brings to our operations, to our communities, overall to agriculture, because it's value-added agriculture. When you can produce a commodity, a grain or a feed, and you have to, put it down a pit or send it down the road on a truck, you have limitations, you have a lack of flexibility, plus you're just a price taker. And not that we're always going to be price takers in this, but when you have other options and opportunities such as a value-added processing or you have animal agriculture, now you can sell feeds and grains right to these operations. And they're not sitting there hitting you for every quality discount that they believe exists or doesn't exist. And it puts money directly back into your pocket a lot quicker without all the trucking, without all the basis and all of the discounts that are applied, and then turns around and you have the ability to then get the manure, purchase the manure from that facility. It offsets the cost of fertilizer and other expenses. Plus, you're getting this nutrient-rich manure that has all the micronutrients in it, plus all the basics, and it starts to build soil health. Mm. It starts to minimize and mitigate risk in growing crops, and you're much better off with that type of scenario, like other states, that are operating this way. They really do a much better job of supporting agriculture when you have animal agriculture as a key component. It's more of a holistic approach. Even if it's not existing on your farm directly, the fact that you can be connected to it really helps. Plus, it takes less commodities off the rail and off the trucks and off our infrastructure, and really does more to benefit and add stability and resilience back into our farming operations.
0: Yeah. One thing I did want to ask you about is I've heard some talk on Bridget Riedel's, a wonderful ag program that we have here in our building and other places, that it's taking longer to get permits done for some of these new projects than maybe what you'd say is ideal. I'm hearing people say, well, in South Dakota, they get these things done in, 3 months, and it takes us, that long just to get somebody to start going through that. What more can we do on the permitting side to make it easy for people to kind of get over those first hurdles?
1: Yeah, we've been engaged with DEQ on this process and Department of Water Resources, because there's two different components here. One might be a water supply issue, which we have ample water, but you have a lot of hoops to jump through. So this is kind of a regulatory issue. There's ways in which we could start to expedite it and shrink that up. We have some very long timelines in place that other states don't have, and quite frankly, not even the federal government has. Comment periods. I mean, if people are going to comment on an animal feeding operation, they already know what side they're going to land on, and they know what they're going to say. Why give them this extended period of time? All it does is delay the project. And in some cases, we have several months before people are even aware that, okay, now you can start to do a little dirt work. It's unfortunate. It discourages a lot of our producers and those out there that want to move forward and do these types of projects.

0: And I think the other side of this is you always have to allow enough time for the agency to have the ability to respond. But we can move some timelines on the public comment period because people will get their stuff in. That's not a problem.
1: No, that people have no shortage of opinions, and the groups, the environmental groups that get organized against all of these things for their whatever crazy reasons, they know within 10 minutes when something's going on because they seem to be able to organize pretty quickly. Doug,
0: yep.
1: Thanks a lot for taking the time. I appreciate it. Thanks for all you do to promote and fight for farmers and ranchers and growers in our state.
0: Appreciate it. Thank you.
1: Take care.
0: Take care, Steve.
1: You too. Right back at you. North Dakota Ag Commissioner Doug Goring here on the Steve Holsham Show. Worst thing, we're starting to get some good comments. Worst thing about COVID, some good comments coming in. You can text or email or call yours in as well. We'll be back with a few of those after this.
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0: are going to have some fun today. I have no idea what to expect from our big auction that we're doing today. The first time we've ever done this. 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That's a $360 item right there. And the one I'm looking at and I'm going to be involved with today is the PXG Golf Irons. $2,500 value, eight irons and three wedges, $2,500 value. And that's like not even half the stuff. It's going to be so fun, you guys. You can listen to it on radio and then watch, you know, get your phone going or your tablet or your computer and then see the items, because we're doing like a TV show where we're showing you the items so you can see it and then bid on it. All the bids are being done by phone. No social media or video channel bids. The bids have to be done by phone. So this is going to be such a gas. I can't wait for this today and to see. And people are going to get some screaming deals. I just know that to be true. There is, we had a couple items come in yesterday. There's now $60,000 worth of stuff. And it's really fun. So can't wait for today. 2 o'clock right here in the Jay Thomas Show. Watch it on Facebook Live or YouTube. So stream the video. You can do that. You don't even need the radio or the mobile app if you want. You just watch it. So it's going to be a lot of fun. You can check that out. All of the items, by the way, are listed on our website, am1100theflag.com. So you can see all the items there and get a look at everything. And so hard to predict exactly when certain things will hit the auction. We'll try to give you a little bit of sense of some of the bigger items when we get the auction started today at 2. So should be a heck of a day. All right. I want to hit some of these text messages that have come in. I want to know from you, what was the worst thing that happened during COVID? And I'll give you a couple that I'm getting from the text line, and then I'll tell you mine. So, Steve, the lockdowns were the biggest blunder of humanity in the last 40 years. It horribly damaged multiple facets of civilization, the fallout of which we're still suffering. It permanently set back an entire generation of kids' education. It prevented the dying and their families from human contact at the most important time in their lives. And most hideously of all, it normalized totalitarian abuse of authority in a country that was literally built to abandon such ideology. Boy, is that well said. Our country is based on freedom, and they took it away. And way too many people in our country, we're just happy to let them do it because we got scared. In a lot of cases, people who did not have enough God and Jesus in their heart, so scared, oh, I might die. So we're going to take freedom away from everybody else to try to protect us when the whole thing was foolish to begin with. Another text. Steve, the worst part about COVID was when common sense went out the window. People got angry about defending the indefensible. Example, in our area, a sporting goods store was deemed an essential business, but then who's to say? Churches had to close. wearing a mask through a restaurant, but once you sat down, it was safe. Wearing a mask in an airplane unless you were eating. People shaming you for not wearing a mask outside or in your car by yourself. Healthy people had to quarantine. Yep. For the first time ever, they told us that herd immunity didn't matter, right? They told us that you can be sick even though you don't know. So you might be carrying something even though you're healthy. Don't ask questions about our testing. We just know. And because of that, I saw the clip from John Rahm, who was leading, I think, the U.S. Open that year in 2020. And he's healthy as an ox. Pull him off the golf course after two rounds. Sorry, you've been tested positive. You've got to leave the grounds. You can't even compete anymore. In my mind, the worst part were the mandates. They didn't know. They had theories. And based on their theories, they mandated everything. Mandated masks, mandated testing, mandated distancing, took things away from you. Mandated that you got the shot. The first time in history that in our country, people were, well, not modern history, when they said, we're going to tell you what medical procedures you have to undertake and what medicines that you have to consume. That's what the government did. Anthony Fauci was at the center of it. Every local and state public health official looked to him. Hour two of the program coming up next.
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11: The American consumer remains resilient. I'm Dave Anthony, Fox News. That is in a new statement from the White House reacting to this morning's update to the economy, touting consumption and investment growth as smashing expectations last quarter. However, as Fox's Jenny Casola reports, overall GDP growth shrank.
12: The U.S. economy expanded at a more modest 1.5% annual pace in the spring quarter. The gross domestic product for April through June reflected significantly higher fuel costs.
11: Now, growth in the first quarter was more at 2.1%. The fuel costs went down last month, driving overall prices down. A June inflation report shows a 0.1% decline month over month, and the annual rate of inflation slowed to 3.7%. And on Wall Street, big stock market gains. The Dow's up almost 200 points, the Nasdaq over 500, but oil and gas have gotten pricier again this month with a flare-up in U.S.-Iran fighting. There was another night of American bombing, and Fox's Peter Ducey reports from the White House.
13: President Trump has now been presented a new option for 10 to 14 more days of strikes against Iran, according to the Wall Street Journal, that would aim to destroy Iran's missile capabilities again and break a cycle of just retaliatory strikes.
11: Iran launched missiles again into Jordan, targeting American forces there, but like last time, they were shot down. A Senate vote has been postponed to advance Acting Attorney General Todd Blanche's nomination to the full Senate. Two Republicans who fell out of favor with President Trump, John Cornyn and Tom Tillis, might vote no, putting the nomination in jeopardy.
14: Cornyn and Tillis both have a problem with the DOJ-approved settlement that grants President Trump and members of his family immunity from past IRS tax audits. They want more in writing. They also want more assurances that the $1.8 billion weaponization fund is really dead, as Blanche said so under oath. The taxpayer money that was proposed to go to citizens who say they are victims of government weaponization.
11: That's David Spunt. 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
11: Elon Musk wants to have a big say in the 2026 elections, like in 2024, when the tech CEO of SpaceX and Tesla fame had a political action committee that spent just over $250 million supporting President Trump and Republicans. Musk, who also controversially led Doge last year in an effort to cut government spending, is restarting his America PAC, with Fox Digital reporting the plan is to go door to door and spend online and in direct mail, trying to turn out conservative voters in November. And one candidate Musk could support is Senator Darlene Graham.
19: Thank you all for your prayers. They provided strength through an incredibly difficult time.
11: That's in her first campaign video the day after her brother, late Senator Lindsey Graham, was laid to rest in South Carolina. She was appointed to finish his term and is running for a new one.
19: I'm a conservative Republican, and I believe this. Every life is precious. Men don't belong in women's sports, and only American citizens should vote in our elections.
11: The special Republican Senate primary in South Carolina is August 11th to replace Lindsey Graham as the GOP nominee in November. The search continues for any more victims in the rubble of the earthquake that rocked southern Japan 2 days ago. At least 25 people were killed.
20: Survivors have spoken of pulling out family members from the wreckage of their homes. Thousands remain in emergency evacuation centers. Others sleep in their cars. Many homes still standing are without power or water. With temperatures exceeding 90 degrees and air conditioning not working, heat stroke is a developing concern. Jonathan Savage, Fox News.
11: Hot temperatures also remain a problem in Europe, where wildfires keep raging in Spain and France. Hundreds of thousands of people had to evacuate, and today, a famous actor's family joined them. George Clooney says they were forced to leave their home in southeastern France as flames spread near. I'm Dave Anthony, and this is Fox News.
21: Increasing clouds throughout the day today, and there will be some showers and thunder showers moving in from the west as we head into the afternoon. We'll have highs today in the mid to upper 80s and winds out of the west-southwest at about 5 to 15. Showers and thunder showers come to an end this evening with lows overnight into the low 60s, and we'll see more sunshine return for your Friday with highs in the upper 80s. It looks like we'll stay in the upper 80s for Saturday before warming it up into the 90s for Sunday. From the Flag Skywatch Weather Center, I'm Chief Meteorologist Dean Wysocki.
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0: 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How's that for a deal, huh? Free oil change? Yes, sir. We'll take one of them. So check that out. All right, let's get to the key three here on the Steve Holmstrom Show. And these are what I believe to be the three most consequential stories in the news cycle today. And these might not be everybody's lead stories, but they are mine. Number one, the U.S. took its game up another notch overnight in Iran. President Trump authorized an escalation to the military blitz after Iranian forces fired upon U.S. bases in the Middle East. Five rockets intercepted at a base, I believe it was in Jordan, and the president said, we shot them all down, and now we are upping our game over there in the Middle East. And by the way, there were drone strikes on Egypt yesterday, and that's believed to be the first time that Egypt has been targeted by Iran. They still apparently have some missiles left over there. That's story number one. Story number two, North Dakota Republican lawmakers are preparing to meet this weekend to discuss a potential special legislative session requested by Governor Kelly Armstrong. According to Senate Majority Leader David Hogue, the proposed session would focus on banning the sale, possession, and distribution of the herbal substance kratom, as well as resolving a major fundraising shortfall for the state's military gallery project. Construction on the Bismarck Military Museum was recently paused due to lagging private donations, requiring state action to unlock key project funding before work can resume. The governor's office has not yet commented, at least not to our newsroom. I have to admit to you, if we were going to have some kind of a special session, I wouldn't have thought that it was going to be about kratom and a military museum. Am I the only one who's going, okay, maybe, I don't know. The governor hasn't called it yet, so maybe it's not going to happen. I don't know. And finally, this little nugget from Alpha News. The U.S. Department of Education has opened an investigation into the Minnesota Department of Education to ensure compliance with federal parental privacy laws. The profile is parents' complaints alleging rights were violated when families were not given notification on the option to opt their children out of classroom activities using transgender dolls. U.S. Secretary of Education Linda McMahon criticized state leadership. The instructional dolls are set to be available to teachers this fall, and they were developed through a taxpayer-funded University of Minnesota program. Here's what I don't know. Don't know if this is mandatory. Don't know if this is going to be isolated. Don't know what grade level. There's a lot I don't know. But here's what I know. A taxpayer-funded University of Minnesota program is making available dolls that have, from my understanding, removable parts. So there is a chance, if you are in a Minnesota public school district, that your child may have the opportunity to go in and play Mr. Potato Head with a, I'm assuming, some gender neutral looking doll, plain looking with short hair named Sean or something like that. And Sean will have the opportunity for you to assemble various genital pieces to come up with a combination that your child thinks might be fun to make. You guys, I don't even know what to say. It's not often I don't have anything to say. I don't have anything to say about this. It defies decency. It defies what we do. I mean, if you're talking about dolls, we're not talking about high school, right? It's got to be elementary if we're talking about trans. Like, okay, put your thing here and take that thing off there. And here's a doll. You're not going to have that in an eighth grade classroom. So what are we doing here? We got third grade classrooms where kids, first of all, what kind of horrific conversations and traumatic episodes are you putting kids through by having these dolls? So if you're talking about a transgender doll, you have to, by definition, be talking about penises and vaginas, right? So what are you going to have a bunch of plastic penises sitting over in a shelf? And hey, if you want to put this on Sean, you can, but you could put a breast on Sean if you wanted to, or maybe one of each. These people are gross. These people are sick. These people are perverted. They are gross and they are hurtful. They are hurtful. I don't want my kid understanding what good heterosexual relationships are when they're in third, what their parts are when they're in third grade. I don't even know if I want any of that taught in schools at all. We had it. It was fine. It was awkward as heck. It was junior high. Maybe these days it has to be fifth or sixth grade. Maybe bodies are changing. I don't know. But this to me just, it makes me, my stomach really unsettled. So we'll find out more about this. Maybe we'll have Liz Collin on to talk about this story and find out, is this really what we think it is? But what you need to know is that if you live in Minnesota or do business there, your tax money went to a program at University of Minnesota to make this happen. How are you not livid at this? Absolutely livid. So that's the third story in the trifecta today. The key three here on the Steve Hallstrom Show. I'm asking you the question today, what was the worst part of COVID? And I said earlier, we need to remember how bad it was because we tend to forget. And sometimes that's therapeutic. We're like, I don't want to remember that. I don't want to think about it anymore. But we need to, because we need to remember how bad slavery was, how bad Nazi Germany was, how bad whatever it is was over time. And somebody emailed me and said, Steve, what is this thing here? Steve, we did not create slavery. Please stop blaming us for Nazis. No, I'm not. You got to listen a little bit better. I'm not saying you and me or Americans were responsible for Nazi Germany, but people need to remember how bad people can be in certain cases. Slavery at some point, it should have occurred to people a little faster what slavery was. So I get it. Slaves built, Egyptian pyramids or whatever. Don't get so bothered by whatever it is I'm saying that you lose the point of what I'm trying to get at here. And regard the war, I've talked about that too. And I don't know what my emotions are. I guess I'm just kind of shrugging my shoulders and saying, well, this war is going to go on as long as it, I guess, has to go on. The president's not backing down. Iran's not getting tired, at least not the clerics, and they won't. That's why you cannot negotiate with these people and why there will never be a peaceful end. There's not going to be a surrender. I hate to say it. We're going to have to basically blow that country off the face of the earth. I get it. Innocent people are going to die, but what is the alternative? From the text line, Steve, I don't see an end in sight either. I can't help but remember listening to Charlie Kirk on this channel, hearing his reasons to not get into a war with Iran. The things that he warned about appear to be coming to fruition. I miss Charlie's courage and wisdom and can't help but wonder what he would be saying about things right now. I think he would be saying, Mr. President, finish the job. Because you can't negotiate with them. There's going to be no peaceful end to anything. There just isn't. Not with these people. And about animal ag today from the text line, it is amazing how Doug's talking about the disappearance of our animal farms. On the other hand, we have groups fighting to stop dairy farms and hog barns that want to build in North Dakota. Yep, that's the class warfare thing that comes out every once in a while from the liberals. Or just people that haven't thought it through. But they don't like big because it's something they don't have. And when we know that we need to progress in our economy in a bunch of different ways.
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7: Hey friends, Scott Hannon here from What's On Your Mind. 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Dalton Nelson will be behind the microphone from Turning Point USA. They are on the front line of the midterms. We'll give you an update on that. Meet some great folks, too, from the Turning Point USA world. Thursday morning at 11, What's On Your Mind, right here on the flag.

0: The lunch specials are in at PetraServe USA. Oh boy, good stuff here today. Thursday deals. Valley City and Harwood have the Sloppy Joe's, West Main Avenue Tater Tot Hot Dish or French Dip Sandwich. 12th Avenue has got the Chili Burger today, Ada General Tso's Chicken, 45th Street Taco Mac, Castleton Meatloaf, Glendon Chicken Pot Pie, Wahpeton Chicken Alfredo. In Grand Forks by the Alaris Center, Chicken Pot Pie, and Grand Forks, South Washington has Swedish Meatballs. PetraServe USA, good food at great prices. I did a little research over the last break here about what are these dolls that we're talking about. The investigation from the feds involves something called My Gender Dolls. And here's what I found out. They are paper dolls, not plastic. They do feature removable and interchangeable internal and external genitalia, undergarments, and clothing. Developed through a University of Minnesota program, they were created as a visual and therapeutic play tool for children ages 4 to 10 to help express gender identity, right? Because every four-year-old is wandering around going, "Gah, I feel like I'm a girl or I'm a boy. And in fact, if I had that part, I'd be happy." Oh, you got to be kidding me. I just want to throw up, you guys. The Department of Education has announced its investigation into Minnesota's Department of Education plan here. A legal advocacy group defending education filed a complaint claiming that these dolls were being made available to educators in public school classrooms without parental notification or opt-out rights under the Protection of Pupil Rights Amendment. The department, U.S. Department of Education, opened the probe to determine if parents' rights were being violated. Well, I would think so. The researchers behind My Gender Dolls clarified the dolls are not intended for general public school classrooms, but a clinical tool for licensed mental health professionals who must undergo specific training before using them in therapeutic settings. So they were never intended to be available to a third grade teacher to just say, "Hey, over in the corner today, you've got we got books, you can do some reading, we got some arts and crafts, and we got some dolls where you can stick on a thing or take something off." How great is this? They were never intended to be how they are apparently being earmarked. The Minnesota Department of Education and Governor Walz's office says that the state had no involvement in developing or funding this project, and that the dolls are not part of any public school curriculum in the state. So the state's shrugging its shoulders saying, "It wasn't us. This is not our thing." But apparently, somehow, some way, these dolls are being made available on this. And there's no statement from the Department of Education in Minnesota saying that we are not allowing this. We're putting our foot down. We're banning this. That's not happening. So, yeah, I don't know. More needs to be found out about this. But these are the kind of things, right? Like, would it shock you if the state had somehow kind of worked its way into the education curriculum? "Hey, we're going to put all these dolls. Every kid's got to pick up a doll once every week or something." It wouldn't shock me. All right. Before we get to best thing I heard all day, Tom is on the line. He wants to talk about the worst thing that happened during COVID. Yeah, the best of and the worst of today, I guess, on the show. Hi, Tom. Good morning.
1: Good morning. Someone else already touched on this, and I was going to let it all go. And then when the doll thing come up, then I thought, no, I'm going to call in. The worst thing to me was, and it's more of a general than a specific, and I call it the collapse of common sense, like the Berlin Wall crumbling or something. When I went to school, I majored in mathematics, and they tried to teach me how to think. And so I say to myself, and we did it as an entire country. We yielded our right to think and apply our own common sense to our lives to the government. And now we're 6-8 years later, and we're still doing it. Mm-hmm. If the country is faced with a virus, and the virus is spread from person to person, and one of the first things we do is shut down 3/4 of the businesses in the country and force people together into fewer stores operating under fewer hours. Now, isn't that the craziest, most stupid thing that anyone could ever do? And we participated in it as a group, as a country. If you want to pass a law to help people during a time of a pandemic that's by a airborne virus, one would say, let's open more stores, more hours. And we did exactly the opposite, which isn't the point. The point is that as a people, we went along with it. I live in a little bitty town where someone might go home from the hardware store and say, boy, we had a great day today. One time I had three people in the store at the same time.
0: Mm-hmm.
1: We shut that down.
0: Yeah. Yeah. And yeah, the problem is
1: into a larger city with rubbing elbows with more people and then said, oh, but stay 6 feet apart.
0: Yeah. The problem is, Tom, when you talk about we stopped using our common sense, you're right. But common sense is just a manifestation of your value set. So if you believe that boys and girls can be each other and you can decide or whatever, that to you is common sense. If you believe there is no God, there's no divine plan for sexuality, there's no architecture of anything like this gender or genitals or whatever by God, if you don't believe that, you're using your own mind to say, well, I think that this boy really seems like a girl and he wants to be a girl, so we should let him. In your mind, that's common sense. The problem, Tom, is the left looks at you and me and says, where do these people lose their common sense? Because their values are completely different. And as long as that happens, it's going to be very, very hard for us to come together. And we've seen the value sets drift further and further apart. That's why it's so hard to find compromise in our political world these days. It's because of the common sense piece that is subjective, where it used to be we had shared ideas of what actually made sense and what would create value and virtue in our society. And until we can come back together there some way, we're going to have this variance of common sense.
1: We absolutely need to begin there. There's no question about that. And I refuse to believe that the most conservative parent and the most liberal parent in the world can't, if they sat down with a cup of coffee at the dinner table and talked about their children, mm-hmm. for heaven's sake. Mm-hmm. That's the common thing with this. We're going to stick these dolls in front of the most confused kid.
0: Yeah.
1: Oh, it's all right, folks. Yeah. We're just going to, my goodness. So anyway, before I go, I'll bring this up then. We need to, what did the poet say? When you know who people are when they identify themselves, we need to believe it. We know what this is about.
0: Yep.
1: So now we need the parents to say, no.
0: Yeah.
1: No.
0: Yep. Tom, thanks for calling.
1: Come to your school.
0: Got to run. Thank you, Tom.
1: Thank you.
0: Appreciate you joining in on the show today. That opens up a phone line for you, 701-271-1100. What's the worst thing that happened during COVID? And when we come back, best thing I heard all day, she is Caitlin Clark on steroids when it comes to controversy.

0: Her name is Sophie Cunningham.
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4: From the Flank Family Newsroom, I'm Chris Larson. The North Dakota Housing Finance Agency has announced the planned distribution of more than $240,000 through its Helping Housing Across North Dakota program. The 2026 grant distributions include $63,000 to Southeastern North Dakota Community Action Agency in Fargo, as well as $4,000 to Red River Valley Habitat for Humanity in Grand Forks, Rebuilding Together in Fargo, also receiving $1,200. The grants support rehab programs that provide North Dakotans of limited means with assistance in maintaining their home, ensuring it's safe, according to Housing Finance Agency Executive Director Brendan Detlaff. The North Dakota Department of Health and Human Services is launching a new wave of funding opportunities, totaling approximately $50.5 million through the Rural Health Transformation Program. They represent another major step in implementing the state's nearly $200 million in year one Rural Health Transformation Program funding to strengthen rural health care. And the Fargo Police Department is warning of a new phone scam. Callers impersonating Police Chief Travis Stefanowitz are claiming victims are tied to a fake Homeland Security drug investigation. If you get one of these calls, hang up and report it to Red River Dispatch at 701-451-7660.
5: Increasing clouds throughout the day today, and there will be some showers and thunder showers moving in from the west as we head into the afternoon. We'll have highs today in the mid to upper 80s and winds out of the west-southwest at about 5 to 15. Showers and thunder showers come to an end this evening with lows overnight into the low 60s, and we'll see more sunshine return for your Friday with highs in the upper 80s. It looks like we'll stay in the upper 80s for Saturday before warming it up into the 90s for Sunday. From the Flag Skywatch Weather Center, I'm Chief Meteorologist Dean Wysocki.
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0: All right, we're taking caller number five right now, 701-271-1100, 701-271-1100. 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The winner will get round-trip airfare for two from Fargo to Vegas, three-night hotel stay, two VIP tickets to see the boys from Fargo play UNLV October 10th at Allegiant Stadium. And the VIP tickets include two tickets on the 50-yard line, row 26, access to the Champions Club, which includes unlimited premium food buffet and alcoholic beverages. What a way to watch the big game out there in Vegas. Crazy. If you want to find out more, go to am1100theflag.com. And we're looking for caller number five. Caller number five. I did find a statement from Tim Walz about the transgender dolls, and some of you are having fun with this on the text line, And some of you need to be a little careful here right now. You're starting to drift over the line a little bit in terms of stuff I will not read on the program. But the governor's office put out this statement, quote, "The governor has no connection to this program. It was not developed or funded by the Minnesota Department of Education and is not being implemented in Minnesota schools. This entire story has been manufactured by right-wing media to distract from President Trump's flailing economy and never-ending war. The program was created through private donors and supported entirely by a privately funded grant. The only connection is that the University of Minnesota is located in Minnesota." Notice what they did not say there. They did not say, "We are expressly prohibiting our schools from having such foolishness in our classrooms," which is what they should be saying, but they're not. But they are clarifying that this is not part of our initiative. It's not mandatory. It's not part of a school program that the Minnesota Department of Education is doing. So they're saying, not us. Here's what I want to know, and if you're in the education business, maybe you can help fill in the blanks here. But can anybody, any nonprofit, just like send your local school something that they want you to have? And can every school make their own decisions about this? Who has to approve that? Does the individual teacher of that classroom? Does the school board? Does the superintendent, the principal? Like, how does this happen? What I'm not seeing from the Walz administration is, here are the rules for how something can get into a classroom, and this violates one of the rules, therefore it's not happening. I would wish them to say, this is not developed or funded by us, and these dolls will not be allowed in classrooms, in our schools at all. That's what I'd like to hear them say. So I don't know what the rules are for this kind of a thing, but I'm assuming that I can't walk down to Davies High School today and say to the principal, hey, I'm going to make these things available and I'm just going to give them to you. And you say, oh, okay, let's put them in the classroom. So if you're in education in Minnesota, if you're someone who's in education administration, I'd really love to hear from you. Like, how does this happen in, say, Moorhead Schools, for instance? Maybe we'll get Brandon Lunick on and ask that question. I'm just interested in the process on how this happens. This particular example isn't necessarily the big story to me, although it's interesting. I just want to know what the process is on that. Okay, we have caller number five, so we have a winner. Okay, Hank was his name. Hank didn't want to stay and talk to Steve on the show today. Come on, Hank. We could have had fun talking about this. But anyway, if you've got a comment or a question, some you want to offer on anything else today, please do. Otherwise, if you're looking for the tickets, we'll do this again tomorrow. I take another qualifier tomorrow. Okay, I want to tell you best thing I heard all day. And I'll be honest enough to say that this was actually the best thing I heard couple of days ago. I saved it yesterday because we were having a really good conversation. We were listening in to the Fauci hearings. You might know, if you are a basketball fan, you might and probably do know the name Caitlin Clark. Played at the University of Iowa. Fantastic basketball player. Kind of a generational talent. She's an unbelievable shooter, but a great passer. She can score. She can distribute. She is a rebounder as well. Caitlin Clark is a fantastic basketball player. She also happens to be white and straight. And that has made her a target of some in the WNBA. And I'm not going to say the WNBA is all like militant, Kamala Harris fan, gender identity, open to whatever. But there is a fair amount of that in the WNBA. So the WNBA has become somewhat political in a lot of issues. In fact, when Caitlin Clark and her Indiana Fever team went to Seattle not too long ago, one of the owners of the team apparently started shouting at a couple of girls who were holding up signs in support of Caitlin Clark and another player on the team who I'll talk about in a second, decided to berate those kids, basically calling them haters and

0: people that the left hates, you have to denounce them too, otherwise you're a problem. Sophie Cunningham is straight, white, and MAGA. And now they hate her more than Caitlin Clark. When I say she's MAGA, I guess I've not heard her come out and say a lot of things like President Trump is my president, go Trump, go. But all of the things that we talk about in our movement about election rights and, you know, keep trans men out of women's sports and all that, she's all about that. Some men would say that she's very attractive. I'm a married man, so I wouldn't know anything about that. But some have said. And so she has become something of a darling on the right. And now they hate her more than Caitlin Clark. I want to play for you a part of the post-game press conference that happened on Tuesday night. And there was, before the game, a political demonstration outside the arena in support of Sophie Cunningham, who has come out opposing men competing in women's sports. And so there are people who love her because of that. And she's also a great basketball player and all the other things I talked about there. But there were some loud boos from Seattle fans when Sophie Cunningham was in the game and when she was taking shots, because the WNBA audience tends to sort of mirror what you see on the court as well. What I'm about to play for you is a segment from the post-game press conference where the reporter, who obviously is a culture warrior herself, wanted to ask some of the players, not Caitlin and not Sophie, what they thought about the hoopla surrounding Sophie Cunningham. And I want you to listen to how this question is asked, first of all. And then at the end, the team makes a statement about this. So this is how it unfolded during the post-game press conference.
1: Coach, there was a rally before the game, an anti-trans rally before the game, inspired by Sophie Cunningham. As a member of the LGBTQ plus community, how did you receive her comments and the way it ignited the right-wing and anti-trans supporters? And for the players, have you had conversations in the locker room about it?
2: I'll jump in on that. We do have an organization.
0: Okay, so this is now the PR person for the team coming out and saying, hey, let me jump in here.
2: An organizational statement, I'll read. So neither our organization nor Sophie had any knowledge of this demonstration and no contact with its organizers. Our only goal as a team, whether at home or away, is to win basketball games and make Fever fans for life, and we're united on that mission. Do you have any more basketball questions?
0: Okay, so good job by the team to step in and shut all this down. But you got to love the reporter, right? Coach, there was an anti-trans rally before the game, not a pro-women rally, which is what we're really talking about, anti-trans. And coach, as a member of the LGBTQ plus community, apparently now we're going to talk about every coach's, whatever, stances and positions. How did you receive all this? And the organization, the member of the media relations team there came out and said, neither our organization nor Sophie had any knowledge of this demonstration, no contact with its organizers, which is okay, I guess, but it felt a little bit to me like, oh, we didn't know, it wasn't us, we didn't have anything to do with that. Our only goal is to win basketball games and make Fever fans for life, and we're united on that mission. Do you have any more basketball questions? So good job. I don't know why sports reporters, and I've seen this, tend to be kind of a lot like other media members. When sports is just this business of like the best person wins, hopefully it's a man in a man's game, not a man in a woman's game, but there's no socialism when it comes to playing sports. There's no like affirmative action, and there's no you get extra points because you're this color or that gender or whatever. Sports is the most free market thing that there is. The best team wins. And you got to work hard. Nothing is given to you. There's no victims in sports. You go out and you earn it. You got to take it. Nobody gives you anything. So you can't play the victim mentality. These women are some of the most courageous that you'll ever find. And I love Riley Gaines. Love her to death. But what Caitlin Clark and Sophie Cunningham are going through right now, I would say, is actually harder than what

0: Caitlin Clark, or excuse me, what Riley Gaines went through, because they are vicious. And they are out in the middle of this competing every single day, hearing it from people who hate them. Hate them! Just because they're not willing to go against their values and beliefs. It's horrific how we've lost tolerance on the left. More after this.
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0: 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Question for you today, we've been talking about it all during the show, is what was the worst part of COVID? What was the worst? I've told you that it was the mandates. I never minded that people had theories or things they believed, but they made us quit our jobs, lose our military benefits. They made us take medicine, go through medical procedures because of their theories when they didn't know. But they got drunk on power. There was a lot of money flying around, and freedom and liberty went out the window. That to me is the worst, that any of this was mandated in a free country. When we had a theory, we had an idea, we had a hypothesis, but we were going to make you do things that you didn't want to do. And the COVID reaction, the vaccine reaction, the masks, all of that, awful, absolutely awful. So what's the worst part? Take a few phone calls here as we wrap up the show. William wants to talk about the news of the day. Hi, William. What's on your mind?
1: I think the worst thing about it was it was the media lying to us, and they got away with it. And have you seen any bad consequences of that? No. So they can lie to you each and every day, and they do, and there's no real way to put them in their place, to sue them. They should be able to sue them for lying. But as far as the basketball...
0: Yeah, let me stop you right there because you bring up an important point. Look, I'm a big critic of the media, no doubt. I think the lying was done by public health. I think the media loved the public health. It was a big story. They loved Fauci. They were willing to buy into most liberal theories on this. I don't know if I feel like it was the media. Certainly, they're not innocent on this. But I don't think it was the media that was guilty of lying. I think that was public health, people that knew better and were telling the media. And the media needed to ask better questions, be much more critical thinking and all of that. But I think the lying part to me was public health officials. Does that sound right to you?
1: Yes. But boy, there sure wasn't much curiosity there, was
0: no,
1: there?
0: No, there wasn't. You're 100% right. Yep. Yep. Thank you, William. I'm sorry. I've got to let you go just because I got full phone lines.
1: Fabulous marketing.
0: Okay. Gotcha. Thank you so much, William. I'm sorry to be rude. I just want to get in as many as we can here. Jim, line two, what was the worst part of COVID?
2: What's still going on in school? It's all about depopulating the white folk. I bet there's more white children that have removed their junk or have been so screwed up in school than any other nationality. And it's all about just overpopulating this country with Asians and god dang Iranians or Islamic.
0: Okay, so
2: take over this country.
0: You're saying the black people are smarter than the white people on this thing. It's the white kids who win. All right, Jim.
2: You bet.
0: Thanks for calling. I appreciate it. Let's go to Don on line three. Don, what was the worst part of COVID?
3: The mandates and the medical deals going on. I had bladder cancer. I did not take the shot. My wife and I, we totally refused. I had to get a cancer surgery done on my bladder, and they told me I had to come in and I had to go through all these tests, and I refused to do it. And she says, well, and I says, then I guess I'll just have to live with my cancer. So but in short, the surgeon said he'd do it anyway.
0: Well, so anyway, good to hear. Thank you, Don. Appreciate you calling. Thanks so much. Mark on line four. You couldn't ask any questions Or you were a Trumper, denied the science, and you were shouted down, weren't you? Mark, you get the last call on this one. What was the worst part of COVID?
4: Steve, I think it was the mass self-stupefaction, if I may make up a term here. Mm. What am I talking about? It's just the ridiculousness of it. So I play in an orchestra, and I've played in orchestras down in the Fargo-Moorhead area, the big one down there. I've also, you know, played in an orchestra south. But some of the part of this was, you know, to make people feel safe with our masks, we had to wear playing masks. So I kid you not, we had to cut holes in the front of our masks so that mouthpieces would fit through there. And this is where people were like, oh, we feel safe. Thank you. The mental midgetry that went on in this was just over the top. Thanks for the time.
0: Mark, thanks a lot for calling. Yes, my daughter played volleyball freshman year, and the conference said, we're going to put plastic at the net. So air was moving above and below the net, but not through it. Have a good day. Keep on flying that flag.
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13: U.S. economy taps the brakes. I'm Lisa Brady, Fox News. Growth expanding at 1.5% in the second quarter, down from more than 2% at the start of the year. But the Trump administration says there are signs the president's policies are working.
14: Slower GDP growth is attributed to an increase in imports, though U.S. consumer spending remained high, up to nearly 4% for the year. A White House spokesman attributes the import increase to a record number of capital goods shipped into the country, machinery and equipment, he says, that will fuel future growth.
13: Fox's Jared Halpern at the White House. The president's approval rating on the economy falling to 33% in a recent Fox News poll as Democrats hammer affordability ahead of the midterms.
15: For everybody out there who says they'd like to be paying less on their credit cards, they'd like to have a chance to be able to get a lower cost mortgage, the answer to that is your problem is exactly one human being. And that's Donald Trump.
13: Massachusetts Senator Elizabeth Warren, top Senate Democrat Chuck Schumer just proposing a federal anti-corruption bureau to investigate allegations of profiting from the presidency, which the White House has denied. The president just floating the idea of temporarily withdrawing the nomination of acting Attorney General Todd Blanche until after holdout Republican senators John Cornyn and Tom Tillis are out of office. Both already lost primaries and want concessions before supporting Blanche. A Senate panel delaying its vote on the nomination yesterday. President Trump reportedly considering a go big plan against Iran for firing at U.S. forces.
16: A senior administration official told the Wall Street Journal that the president is in an escalatory mood, but he is still weighing the depth of his response, indicating that the retaliatory strikes on Iranian targets last night, command centers, missile facilities, and defense sites may just be the beginning.
13: Fox's Jackie Heinrich at the White House. 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
13: A Connecticut stepmother charged in a kidnapping case rejects a plea deal.
21: Attorneys for Kimberly Sullivan say she has declined Connecticut's offer to plead guilty to charges including first-degree kidnapping in exchange for a 30-year sentence that would be suspended after 10 years. Sullivan is accused of holding her stepson captive in an 8-by-9-foot room for two decades. In February 2025, she called 911 to report a fire, telling firefighters her stepson was inside the home. They rescued the man, who was in his early 30s, with first responders saying he was emaciated and weighed just 68 pounds. He told them a lock was always kept on his room's door and that he started the fire to gain his freedom. Sullivan has pleaded not guilty to the charges and is due in court again in September. Tanya J. Powers, Fox News.
13: In New Jersey, boats and divers searching for a 10-year-old girl missing in a river after her 10-year-old brother died, possibly saving her from drowning.
1: A brother, sister, and friend were at a park in Passaic, New Jersey, about 10 to 12 miles each from Newark and New York City, in the Passaic River, which was higher than usual because of heavy rain. It's not clear why the kids were in the water and couldn't get out. Mayor Hector Lora says the boy, as he was going under, pushed his 11-year-old sister, who got onto some rocks and climbed up. He says first responders got calls about what was happening, and before they arrived, a man in the park tried to save the kids, but got too deep and caught up in the current and couldn't reach them.
13: Fox's Chris Foster. It's the friend who remains missing. The European soccer body, UEFA, plans to boycott all FIFA competitions in protest over a plan by FIFA's president to sell stakes in the World Cup to private equity investors. UEFA just announcing its boycott after an urgent online meeting of its members. A partial rebound on Wall Street after yesterday's plunge. Right now, the Dow's up 376 points, but for now, still under 52K. The S&P up more than 1%. The NASDAQ up 600. And Lisa Brady, Fox News.
2: Scattered showers and thunder showers becoming more prevalent as we head through the afternoon. We'll have temperatures in the upper 80s today with a south wind about 5 to 15. Scattered showers and thunder showers through the evening, ending after midnight. We'll drop down to a low in the low 60s. And for Friday, look for slightly cooler weather, a north breeze at 10 to 15 and highs in the mid 80s. We'll warm it up to 90 on Saturday and windy in mid 90s for Sunday. From the Flag Skywatch Weather Center, I'm Chief Meteorologist Dean Wysocki.
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23: Hello, everybody. Scott is out on vacation today anywhere but the studio. My name is Dalton Nelson. I'm the Midwest manager for Turning Point USA, and I'm here to step in for him. And with me, I have Max Beeler. He is the North Star Field representative that covers all of Minnesota, and we're coming to talk to you in this first hour a lot about some Minnesota politics. He'll talk about some North Dakota politics, and we'll talk about some Turning Point USA happenings across the river in Minnesota. Max, can you hear me?
24: Yeah, how are you doing?
23: Good, good. I want to say before we get into it, Max was actually the first person I ever hired when I got promoted to manager. So this is a good full circle moment for us. I'm happy to get you on here, Max.
24: Yeah, happy to be here.
23: Okay, Max, so I want to know a little bit about your background and how you became a Turning Point USA field representative. Before I go into the numbers and the things going on, I just want to know, what are you, or how did you get into the job? Did you go to college wanting to be a field representative? What did you go to college for? And what degree even equals to a field representative?
24: Yeah, so I did 2 years at a community college with a political science transfer pathway. And then I ended up at UW River Falls majoring in political science to finish that 4-year degree. And I had no idea what I wanted to do. I know I wanted to work in politics, and that's all I knew, really. As I got towards the end of my senior year, I was sitting in the living room at the college house with my friends at the time, and I was looking through the job, forget which job application website it was, but it popped up, and I was like, oh, this is perfect. I'm getting ready to move back home to Minnesota, and I hit apply, and I did some stuff with College Republicans in college, so I was acquainted with some Turning Point Action folks in Wisconsin, and I reached out to a friend I had there to put in a good word for me, and he put in a good word. So that's how I ended up in the field rep job.
23: How do you think that you managed to stay conservative while being from Minnesota and then going to school in Wisconsin, another state that's usually not very friendly to conservatives?
24: It was pretty easy. I surrounded myself with a lot of other good people that were already conservative. I was pretty set in my views. I've been politically active since about seventh or eighth grade, middle school. So I was pretty set in my views. And River Falls is actually a pretty conservative campus. It's about 50-50. So,
23: okay, so that's somewhat of your background. Now I want to know, for Turning Point USA in Minnesota, right across the river from where we're at in Fargo, North Dakota, what's going on there with Turning Point? What are the cool things happening? Do you have growing chapters? Do you have any chapters that are already pretty large? And what's going on there?
24: Yeah, we have some amazing chapters here in Minnesota at a lot of the big schools, the University of Minnesota Twin Cities. So the Gophers, they have an amazing chapter that puts on phenomenal events. And we have a lot of other solid chapters throughout the state, all the way down in Winona and Mankato, up to Duluth. Bethel University in the Twin Cities is growing. They are one of the most friendly conservative campuses in Minnesota. I love being on Bethel's campus. Winona and Mankato have super solid chapters, and they're ready to put on a lot of better events this year.
23: Back to September, when obviously founder and CEO Charlie Kirk was assassinated. I know the first tour stop, which is the large events Turning Point does all over the country, happened in Minnesota at the University of Minnesota Twin Cities with Michael Knowles stepping in place of Charlie. What was that like, hosting an event with Michael Knowles? I think it was 10 or 11 days after Charlie was killed, in the heart of Minneapolis, one of the worst places to be conservative in the entire country.
24: Yeah, that morning I woke up in Phoenix that day from Charlie's memorial service. So it was a long day, hopped on a flight, got back to Minneapolis and got downtown, and we got to work. It was a very surreal moment having everybody back, all of leadership there. And the event was more, I just talked to somebody the other day at an American Experiment event at the Capitol, and they said they weren't ready for how emotional it was going to be. They walked in and they saw all the pictures of Charlie, and it was very moving. I talked to a couple people actually at that event that had the same sentiment. And so it was very moving. It was very emotional, but it was also a high energy Turning Point event. Still, it still went on like an amazing Turning Point event. And I think Michael Knowles said it best right at the beginning, that it was supposed to be a conversation between him and Charlie, and it ended up being a conversation about Charlie.
23: Now, I ask these questions like I don't know the answers. I want to preface, I was there for that event. I helped host the event, but I want to get Max's perspective, because we have two very different perspectives. I also woke up in Phoenix that day, flew back to Minneapolis, and we did, gosh, like a 15-hour day, it seemed like. We were there all day and well into the evening. It was a great day, though. I had so much fun, and I would definitely do it again, and I'm looking forward to more events like that in Minnesota, because that I would consider Minnesota my second home. I'd go there when, you know, I'm looking for more political action than we have in North Dakota sometimes. So that leads me to the next topic of discussion. Now, you work in the conservative 501c3 part of Turning Point USA, so the nonpartisan side. Now, I want to know, what's going on in Minnesota right now on the partisan side of things? How are things looking in the governor's election? I know you pay a lot of attention to that. And who are some of the top names we should look out for that?
24: In the governor's race, right now we're looking at Lisa Daymuth. She's the current Minnesota State House Speaker. And then Mike Lindell, obviously, is running there as well. And Kendall Qualls is the endorsed MNGOP candidate, whereas Lindell has Trump's endorsement. So there's quite a variety of players going on in the primary right now.
23: So that's a couple names. And in my experience working pretty close to the elections, and you have that many people who are, and I'm going to use the nonpartisan language, that are that many conservatives running for that type of position, do you think at all there's a possibility that there's too many of them running and we split the votes if we even have a chance in Minnesota?
24: Yeah, well, at this point, there was about 13 conservatives running for governor at one point in Minnesota, and now thankfully we've narrowed it down to 3. So 3 seems very small compared to where it was at not too long ago. But yeah, there's I think 3 is too many different options, and I think there's a lot of infighting going on within the conservative movement in Minnesota because of it. And I think there's a chance it messes up the general election when we have a good chance to maybe take back a couple statewide races.
23: So is Mike Lindell, would you say he's at the top of the race right now?
24: I think he's pretty close to tied with Lisa Daymuth. Kendall Qualls has fallen significantly behind in the polls after the Trump endorsement to Mike Lindell. And Lisa and Mike Lindell have stayed pretty neck and neck. It depends which poll you look at to see who's on top.
23: Now, I think a lot of the audience listening right now is likely from North Dakota. But the reason I want to talk about this is because we know, just because of Moorhead right across the river from Fargo, the politics of Minnesota slowly bleed over into North Dakota from Moorhead into Fargo. And I've seen it so many times this last year alone. I mean, Moorhead tried to become a sanctuary city, and that would do unrepairable damage to Fargo and to us North Dakota conservatives who want Tim Walz to keep what Tim Walz is doing over there. So what do you think? I know Tim Walz dropped out of the race, but now who is the next person, I guess, on the Democrat side who might be a front runner for them?
24: I believe it's Amy Klobuchar is running for governor. She puts on a very very across the aisle, a work across the aisle, nonpartisan kind of front to people. But if you look at her voting record and all the other things she says and does on social media, she's a very far left radical, just kind of in sheep's clothing, because she can look very very down the middle with some local people in Minnesota.
23: Now, I also know you recently just moved out of the suburbs of the cities further away, so clearly you're planning on staying in Minnesota for a while. Now, knowing the political climate of Minnesota, you must have hope for the future, otherwise I assume you would leave. But what's the draw for someone to move to Minnesota and cross the river from where we're at when the politics there are just so awful?
24: Not 100% sure what the draw would be for that. I'd stay where you're at if I were you in Fargo, unless you're looking for some kind of more opportunity. I think there's all the Fortune 500 companies and things that we have down here in Minnesota in the Twin Cities area. There's a lot of companies and opportunities for work. But even if you get a better job, the taxes suck worse here. So it might not be worth it in the long run.
23: That's true. You have to make a lot more money in Minnesota than you do in North Dakota because the taxes just eat you alive there. So, I mean, are you confident in the future of the conservative movement in Minnesota? Are you hopeful, or I've said this to you before, and Charlie said this once. He said, keep an eye on Minnesota. And that's why I'm so happy that Turning Point's growing so fast in Minnesota. But overall, do you think that there is a positive outlook for politics in Minnesota?
24: Yeah, I think that there is a positive in the future. The younger generation is really stepping up and getting involved, and they're more conservative than ever. So they are very ready to get involved and take our state back.
23: Well, that's what I love to hear, Max. I love that you have a positive attitude for this, and we will have more after the break.

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9: And we're back. My name is Dalton Nelson. I'm the Midwest manager. If you didn't catch us at the beginning, Scott is out in the field today, so I'm taking over the show. And we have a guest who is from Minnesota. He's the North Star Field Representative for Turning Point USA. And Max, can you hear us? Okay. We'll wait for Max to come back. And until Max gets back, we'll talk about some topics I have for that I was going to talk about with Max. And most of them are revolving around Minnesota politics because that's his expertise. And I want to know more, being Fargo, we're right across the border from Minnesota. And a lot of those things are really affecting and bleeding into North Dakota politics because of Moorhead. So, you know, one of the questions I had was, because Minnesota politics is right now a national punchline for welfare fraud and government and, you know, the incompetence happening over there, how soon he thinks that's going to get cleared up? And I'll answer that myself, because I don't really know what's going on in Minnesota right now with politics. We see Tim Walz dropped out thanks to a young friend of mine named Nick Shirley, who traveled across Minnesota and he found some waste, fraud, and abuse that was so bad that Tim Walz had to drop out. Max, are you back yet? No, you're yet? Okay, well, I'll keep going. All right, so like I said, Nick Shirley came into Minnesota and I was going all over the country, and I know in California they actually have a Stop Nick Shirley Act because he did such a good job at uncovering waste, fraud, and abuse. So other states are scared of what he's going to do. And I know Tim Walz specifically, after he dropped out because of that, we're seeing a kind of a panic in the Democrat Party over in Minnesota, and I'm excited to see what comes of that, if they have these wolves in sheep clothing candidates like Max had mentioned, or what they're going to bring out, because I really don't know. And you know, I'm not from Minnesota, and because of the politics there, I can't ever actually move there. I could never take my family there. They're currently still advertising and advocating for the men and women's sports in high school and in colleges. They haven't put a stop to that yet. They still allow late-term abortions and all these horrible things there that I know the state of North Dakota, I'm confident in, will never come back here. So I have some hope staying here. And now on to North Dakota politics a little bit until we get Max back on the air. Let me see where he's back yet. Okay, he'll be back on in just a moment. And let's get him to reconnect. And okay. But like I was saying, in North Dakota politics, there's some good things going on. This week, as always, the only downside and something I've read in the media lately was that there was an issue. A lot of people are having an issue with Flock cameras. I don't really have a strong opinion on them yet. I think generally Flock cameras probably aren't good. And I've seen maps from probably 5 years ago to today how they've sprung everywhere, and even in Fargo, which is really crazy to see how quickly they're growing here. And I think this was about 2 or 3 weeks ago, there was a crime committed. There was two young gentlemen, or I don't know if I should use the word gentlemen, but two young men who drove into a gun shop in Fargo, and they were caught from Flock cameras, and we were able to return guns back to the gun shop and to get those guns off the streets. And as bad as I think the Flock cameras may be, things like that, it makes you wonder, are we more safe because we have Flock cameras, or is it a bigger problem because the government can watch where we're at more often? Now, I'd like to get some people to text or call in their thoughts on Flock cameras, especially if you're in the Fargo area, because it's such a big thing here. So text or call 701-271-1100 if you want to talk about Flock cameras and your thoughts about that. Now, another thing happening in the news lately that I'm really excited for and talking to a lot of people in their young 20s and even in the college age, younger than that, everyone is super excited for football season to come back to Fargo. Now that NDSU Bison have moved up to, some say, the real Division I football, we're getting back to some really exciting games coming up. And I know that they're going to be playing Wyoming in Fargo, and that's going to be a massive game. I can't wait. Now, the only problem I've seen so far and things I've heard is that the prices on these tickets are going to skyrocket because the quality of football is going to be so much better. Now, I love a good football game. I'm excited for the games. I'm still going to go. I know there's still going to be full season ticket holders and the tailgates are still going to be completely packed, but this is going to be basically the prime time to become a Bison football fan if you are not yet, because with the new updates coming, it's going to be fantastic. The stadium is going to be packed all the time, and I'm super excited to see what's coming there. And we are still waiting on Max to come back. He's having some issues there, technically, in his side of things in Minnesota. It's probably that Minnesota Wi-Fi. And another thing happening in Fargo right now that I think a lot of people should be on the lookout for is there's a new development happening over by Shields Arena. There's a lot of good businesses getting put up there. I know Plaza Azteca is moving over there. That's one of my favorite restaurants in all of Fargo, and they're moving there. They're going to have their first location now get moved over there, and that's going to be a super fun place for people to go and eat. So I'm excited for that. I got a lot of friends who work there and spend a lot of time there, especially during the summer. Now, looks like Max might be back in 1 second. Max, if you can hear me, I'm going to have Max call in 1 second. Then we'll get him back on the line and get him back connected to us. Okay, he'll be back on in just a second. We'll get over these technical difficulties. All right, he'll be calling in from Minnesota. Like I said, it's the Minnesota Wi-Fi. That seems to be the problem. Okay, we'll have him on in just a second. Okay, Max, can you hear me yet? Max, can you hear me?
10: Yes, sir.
9: All right, you're back. Finally, technical difficulties are over. I said it's the Minnesota Wi-Fi. There's something happening over there in the Minnesota area that makes the Wi-Fi significantly worse than what we have in North Dakota here. Okay, Max. I had asked a question that I basically answered it myself, and maybe I didn't answer it completely, but I was going to ask you, with Minnesota becoming such a national punchline for welfare, fraud, and government incompetence, how does that land with the young people you work with? Or is anybody there interested or hopeful? And does anyone believe in the governor or the government of Minnesota anymore?
10: No, I would say trust is at an all-time low here. We hate being the laughing stock of the country, the punching bag of the country. It's not fun to be there. The young people are sick of it. They want a serious government in place where their tax dollars aren't being blatantly stolen from them.
9: Now, I know I've heard this statement before referring to California, and I can say as a North Dakota resident myself, this resonates with me, the saying, don't Minnesota my state, or don't Minnesota my North Dakota. I think it's crazy that you're now in such a horrible place politically where other states are saying, keep them away from us, do not bring that over here. And maybe, Max, maybe you're the future. Have you ever thought of running for anything in Minnesota?
10: Maybe somewhere down the line if an opportunity comes up, but maybe in the future. I like where I'm at right now, though.
9: Well, I also think people have now I'm going to talk good about Minnesota for a second, because there's a misconception that the whole state is bad. We know there's only a few blue counties in the entire state, being I know Clay County and Moorhead, Hennepin County, and then I don't know the county name of Duluth, but over in Duluth, there's not that many blue areas in the state. It's just where everyone lives, obviously. And outside of the Twin City bubble, Minnesota's a beautiful state. I know the regular co-host, Kevin, he lives in Minnesota and he loves Minnesota, just politics aside. But if you get out of the cities, it's beautiful. So as much as I could continue to talk bad about Minnesota, like I said earlier, it is my second home and I do spend a lot of time there. So Max, we have I'll save that question for the next one. Stay on the line and don't get off, otherwise we may not be able to get you back. So we'll be right back after the break.

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1: 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Being able to put down on paper what we're feeling, she's so smart. 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
4: I'm Bonnie Mastati. Fargo police are warning residents about a scammer impersonating Police Chief Travis Stefanowicz. The caller, who has a southern accent, spoofs the department's main phone number and already knows the victim's name and address. They falsely claim Fargo police and Homeland Security are investigating a drug trafficking case involving hydrochloric acid. Police say if you receive such a call, don't provide any personal or financial information. Hang up and report it to Red River Regional Dispatch. Cass County officials are warning residents after a viral social media prank reached Horace. Sheriff Jesse Johnner cautions that kicking in residents' doors late at night can easily cause homeowners to mistake the prank for a home invasion.
5: This type of activity can be very dangerous, can be dangerous for the homeowner, and especially dangerous to those that are committing the act.
4: Johnner is urging parents to talk to their kids about the severe safety and legal risks before an incident escalates into violence. Nationally recognized advocate and author Elizabeth Smart is coming to Fargo this fall. The Fargo-Moorhead West Fargo Chamber announced Smart will headline the 2026 Women Connect celebration on Tuesday, September 22nd. Abducted at age 14, Smart has turned personal tragedy into a lifetime of advocacy for survivors. Chamber leaders say her keynote will focus on resilience and finding purpose after unexpected adversity. I'm Bonnie Mastati.
6: Scattered showers and thunder showers becoming more prevalent as we head through the afternoon. We'll have temperatures in the upper 80s today with a south wind about 5 to 15. Scattered showers and thunder showers through the evening, ending after midnight. We'll drop down to a low in the low 60s. And for Friday, look for slightly cooler weather, a north breeze at 10 to 15 and highs in the mid 80s. We'll warm it up to 90 on Saturday and windy in mid 90s for Sunday. From the Flag Skywatch Weather Center, I'm Chief Meteorologist Dean Wysocki.
7: All right, and we're back. Max, can you hear me?
8: Yes, sir.
7: Awesome. Okay, and for those who are just now tuning in, Scott is gone today. He's out in the field. So my name is Dalton Nelson. I'll be hosting for the day. And right now, my guest is Max Beeler, the North Star field representative. Now, Max, I have to say one thing, because we had some texts come in about something I said that made me think I have to address these texts, because when you were gone, I was talking about some things happening in Fargo, but also it's happening all around the country with flock cameras. Now, somebody said to equate safety with mass surveillance is appalling. Now, I want to say that was an example I used because I don't like the flock cameras, but that's one good example where because flock cameras were here, the streets were safer. And Max, what are your thoughts on the flock cameras? I'm sure Minneapolis is filled with them.
8: Yeah, all over Minneapolis and in the suburbs, it looks like I've seen a few maps, and I can't say I'm the biggest fan of them myself. I understand the wanting to catch more criminals and being able to track that, but being able to track law-abiding citizens and things like that is unacceptable and honestly just a violation of the Constitution.
7: Now, I do completely agree. I think the first time I brought it up, it made me sound like I'm a fan of flock cameras, which I am not. And we also got a text, this was about right before we lost you at the beginning. They said, don't forget about Wahl's Lieutenant Governor, Penny Flanagan, running for the top job. She is by far more left than Wahl's, and she makes him look conservative. What are your thoughts on that?
8: Yeah, Penny Flanagan's actually running for a U.S. Senate seat. She's running against Angie Craig, I believe, in the U.S. Senate seat. Angie Craig is a current congresswoman. She's actually my congresswoman, unfortunately. But yes, Peggy Flanagan is a very radical leftist. She makes Tim Walz look like a moderate, like that texter said. And she actually won the Democrat endorsement here, but Angie Craig, also similar to Amy Klobuchar, has that that feel of a moderate and has a lot of name ID. So I think they're polling at about 50-50 in that primary race for the U.S. Senate in Minnesota. So that will be another tight one to watch.
7: Someone also just sent in a text, Max, asking if we're going to talk about the gender organs in that discussion. And they said that their parents had them sign a permission slip so the FIA teacher lady could explain how bodies were changing into women. Very scientific, not embarrassing with all of us girls. And the boys got sent with the football coach to do the same. And, you know, we haven't touched too much on that topic yet, but I do know in Minnesota, they're still allowing the men and women's sports, the, you know, all of that horrible stuff. And there are, they haven't made much progress on the gender issue. What are your thoughts on that in Minnesota right now?
8: I think we have one of the worst, one of the most egregious trans policy and the whole gender men and women's bathrooms thing. It's still a major problem here, despite conservative rallying efforts and young females' testimony to how it affects them in their spaces. The Walz administration and frankly the whole the Democrat Party here just doesn't seem to care about women and women's spaces.
7: Yeah, I would agree. And I'll say in North Dakota, I don't think I've heard a single case where this has been a problem. Now, those listening, if you know otherwise and there's a case somewhere across the state I should know about, please text or call 701-271-1100 to let us know, because I feel like I would have known if this happened somewhere in North Dakota. And if it was going to happen in the state, it would happen in Fargo. And I haven't heard of that issue coming up yet, which I'm extremely thankful that at least we know in this state which bathroom we have to use. Okay, now, Max, are you seeing, because I know you go on college campuses all over Minnesota, are you seeing that young people are coming back to the conservative movement? Or maybe, you know, in my perspective, young people typically are conservative. They just don't get that active. But are you seeing more students across Minnesota decide to become active conservatives?
8: Yeah, we're seeing, I think we've seen a few more students like being willing to step up to those roles. But I think a lot of it is more people just are conservative. They're not necessarily out doing the activism, but they'll vote that way and things like that. But I have seen a steady growth in chapter size, and I'm expecting to see even more progress this fall.
7: Good. I like to hear that. I think that, I mean, I've been on campus with you in Minnesota a couple times, and we went to the University of Minnesota Twin Cities, and obviously, that's one of the most liberal colleges in the country. And, you know, it's the conversations there are kind of go about how you can expect. I remember we had somebody who they used some pretty foul language last time I was there. And it happened to be right after all the ICE problems were happening. And actually, that brings me to another point with that. Max, do you remember I came there to come see you and to come work with you in Minnesota? And I had to switch hotels two times because ICE protests were all over the cities, and I had to eventually just stay in a suburb because it got too bad.
8: I do remember that. Yeah, the ICE, you were there at the peak Operation Metro Surge, as it was deemed. But yeah, it was quite the crazy time. I remember that one guy was cordial throughout most of the conversation and just ended up yelling obscenities at you and stormed off.
7: Yeah, and then that same day, there was a, what do they call it? They called it a protest against white supremacy. Is that what they called it, Max?
8: Yeah, it was something like that.
7: And this was happening on the University of Minnesota campus. They called it a protest against white supremacy. And I think, you know, disgustingly enough, I think they did that on Charlie's birthday. Is that correct?
8: Correct.
7: Yeah, that's what I thought. So they did it on Charlie Kirk's birthday, after he was killed. And this is happening on campus there. And I told Max, we got to go check that out. We got to go look over there. And I remember I said, do not wear any type of partisan or even conservative branded clothing, because if this gets out of hand, I just don't want it to get out of hand. We're just going to go in there and we're going to be the most normal looking people ever and try to blend in. But I also remember telling you, stay outside the circle in case they decide they want to get angry at us. That way I don't feel bad if something does happen. So I go into this circle of this protest against white supremacy, and I'm listening. I have my hood up. A lot of people have masks on, and but I have my hood up to try to keep my, you know, I was an uncomfortable space for me. And I go there and I have a video of this, and I know that, Max, I know you remember this part. So they get on the microphone, they start talking into a speaker they brought out there for this rally, and I'm standing recording on my phone, and then they say, Dalton Nelson from Turning Point USA says this group was brought together to bring hate to campus. And then seconds later, they basically said it was good Charlie got killed. And I'm like, well, are they not bringing hate to campus? That's like exactly what they're doing, is bringing hate to campus. But as I

0: So I was hands-free and nothing happened. But that was one of the most surreal moments I've ever had with Turning Point USA. You know, we get a lot of haters, Max. I'm sure you have some regulars at some campus. Every time they see you, their skin crawls and they're just angry to see you there that day. But that moment for me was probably my number one moment where I'm like, wow, this is crazy. And have you had a moment like that ever that, I mean, I feel like I would know about it, but is there any moment that comes to your mind that you're like, wow, this is a surreal moment, whether it's good or bad? We can say positive things if you've had one of those too.
1: I think the most surreal thing for me was probably just the Michael Moles event. Just being there and being the first tour stop back, it was so meaningful. But you described that moment that happened with you absolutely perfectly, both eyes wide open. We looked right at each other. That, I have negative moments on campus, but it's just like, this happens everywhere. It doesn't even faze me anymore. I've been spit at and had water dumped on my table. I've had that happen multiple times, and it's just not that big of a moment for me. But I haven't had quite that rush of someone calling out my name at a protest.
0: Oh, yeah, especially, you know, that far away from home. If that was in Fargo, you know, at least hopefully I'd know some of these people, and they would know me. But there I go there, and I'm like, I've never seen these people before. They don't know me. It was a wild moment for sure. Now, you just mentioned how you'd been spit at or had water thrown on, and that made me think of one of your first days back in the field in Minnesota. You had texted me right away. You're like, well, I've been tabling for like 30 minutes and someone already threw water at me. Where was that at? Do you remember?
1: It
0: was one of the first org fairs you ever went to. It was a smaller school tour.
1: Yeah, it was literally my first day on campus. The first time I stepped foot on a college campus in my field representative role, I was at the University of Minnesota Morris, so out in the middle of nowhere. And I had already been kicked off of like the campus mall, and they moved me across the street because it was like a reserved space for their org fair event. So I was across the street. I still had students come on up to me, and I watched this girl just dead straight march across the street to me, come up and just empty the water bottle on the table. She ended up getting like a ticket for disorderly conduct or something though. So it really, really worked out for her.
0: Okay, I just got a text come in, Max, that I want to read because it's an interesting question, and I think I might have an idea on who sent it in. So I'll read the question first. It says, "Hey, my friend named Jack, who is politically confused and lives in Minneapolis, he thinks all Republicans are racist, and the only way he can beat that argument, or actually, let me repeat this because it's not worded the best, and I'm 99% sure I know who sent this in. I got a lot of friends watching today. But they said, hey, my friend named Jack, who is politically confused and lives in Minneapolis, he believes all Republicans are racist. What's the best argument to beat the claim that Republicans are racists, and what do you think black voters should think about in the upcoming election?" Okay, Max, do you want me to take this one?
1: Yeah, I think as someone that's, I'm white and you're not necessarily white, right, I think it'd be better
0: right.
1: for you.
0: You're right on. That's a good point. Okay, so for your friend Jack, who is politically confused and lives in Minneapolis and believes all Republicans are racist, I mean, first of all, I would ask Jack, you know, what makes him think that? Is there anything in his life that he's ever seen that makes him believe Republicans are the bad guy? Because in my experience, it's been quite the opposite. You know, I've been politically involved for about 3 years now, and every time I've gotten to speak to a Republican, they've been nothing but welcoming, nothing but friendly, smiles on their face. And whenever the Democrats see us coming, and I hate playing side versus side, but every time I see the Democrats coming, you know, it's typically like, oh, are you a conservative? Because, you know, I wear my Turning Point clothing, and they say, oh, that's a conservative. And, you know, the Democrats will tell me because of my skin color that I do not belong in the Republican Party, but the Republicans welcome me with open arms. So it is really crazy which side is actually playing identity politics, because in my experience, the Republicans love me. And we'll get back after the break.

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11: All right, and we're back. And for those who are just joining, Scott is out today. My name is Dalton Nelson. I'm a manager for Turning Point USA. And my guest for right now is Max Beeler. He's a representative of Turning Point USA in Minnesota. And we're here to basically talk about all things Turning Point, conservative, and even in the Republican Party a little bit. And we've got a couple of questions and even a couple of callers. And I'll start with Crystal.
12: Hi there.
11: Hi, Crystal. How are you doing?
12: Very good. In response to the Minnesota guy who's looking at racism in the Republican Party,
11: yes.
12: I've got a few names for that fellow. Byron Donald, he's a representative from Florida, looking at possibly becoming the next governor. John James, representative of Michigan, also looking at becoming governor of Michigan. We've got J.C. Watts back from Tennessee, who came to North Dakota at a convention years ago, dynamic person. Senator Tim Scott, South Carolina. Look at the legacy of Colin Powell, Condi Rice. Both of them looked at as presidential quality or vice presidential quality. And it's based on education, merit, what they've done, being seen as dynamic leaders. And what the problem with the Democrats is they're looking at their skin color and their gender. I'm looking at the agenda. What do you stand for? What are you bringing to the table for the state of Minnesota, the country? You know, where do we stand? Because taxes is universal. We're looking at living conditions, universal. Looking at crime. As, you know, everybody's looking at that. So it's how do we have, which side? Is it going to be the Democrat solutions or the Republican solutions? And that makes no difference what your gender is or your skin color. So if your person is sincerely looking at the racism, I would put racism back on the Democrats because those are the ones that had the Jim Crow laws back in the South. They've got a legacy of being racist themselves, and they've got to grow up and deal with that themselves.
11: Absolutely. I completely agree, Crystal. And, you know, you mentioned Byron Donalds. He's an absolute genius. I really like Byron Donalds. And I'll say, in my experience, too, the Republican Party, they don't care if you're black, white, blue, brown, purple, or whatever color you are. But the Democrat
12: right.
11: Party, they love skin color so much. And I think Morgan Freeman said, if you want racism to end, quit talking about it so much because it doesn't exist anymore.
12: And one last thing is, are either one of you guys looking at going to the Midwest midterm rally? It's going to be held in Dallas, September 9th through the 10th. Would either of you be able to go to that or cover it or talk about it?
11: I have not looked into that yet, Crystal. I'll have to do that. I'm going to write that down right now, actually, so it's something I can look into. And, you know, Crystal, I can get you my number more or after this so we can talk more about that, too.
12: Oh, I'll hang on when you're done talking with me then.
11: Okay, thank you.
12: Okay, thanks.
11: All right, now we have another caller, Lloyd. Lloyd, how you doing?
13: How are you doing? I'm doing absolutely well. I woke up this morning. I got some information for your friend Jack.
11: Yes.
13: I'm going to start with Chicago, Illinois. I'm going to start with East St. Louis. I'm going to start with Atlanta, Georgia. I can go on and on and on with all Democrat cities. And since Trump has been in office, I can't say for sure, but I think it's the death rate for black children are down nearly 45%. And it's because of his policies of helping these young kids, especially in Chicago, where I do believe it's over 50% that the kill rate is down just in black children. And that's something he should look into. You know, just prove me wrong about the numbers, because before Trump, the numbers were just terrible of black children being killed every day in Democrat cities.
11: Well, it's absolutely true. And, you know, another thing, Lloyd, is that if you look at the party that's pushing abortion so much, the Democrats love abortion. And the number one group of people who get abortions are the black population. And I think the stats actually say like 50% of the entire population in the last like three decades has been killed through abortion. And, you know, it's something I can't get behind, but the stats show that the Democrat Party obviously pushes abortion and that black people are the ones who get the abortions at the highest rate. So, you know, it's a sad, sad thing. And I agree with you completely. And since Trump took office, things have gotten better for everybody, but even, you know, just specifically black people too.
13: These are old numbers, but it was at one time, 40% of all abortions were done by black individuals. And if I remember correctly, blacks are only 13% of the population in the United States. So the Democrat Party just is against black people. And it's just, believe it or not, but black children have grandparents too.
11: Oh, absolutely. Absolutely. And, you know, Planned Parenthood was founded by Margaret Sanger. Margaret Sanger was a eugenicist, and she had said many times that, you know, she was openly racist, and she'd spoke to KKK groups about what Planned Parenthood was then. And today it's so weird that liberals and young and old, they just love Planned Parenthood. But it's the number one killer of the black population.
13: Yes, it is. Well, thank you for letting me voice my opinion.
11: Of course.
13: You have a
11: thank
13: nice
11: you,
13: day now.
11: You too, sir. Thank you. Okay, and we have another caller, Joan from Moorhead. Joan, can you hear us?
14: Yes, I can. Thank you.
11: Of course.
14: Yes, I was calling about the racism comments that he was talking about.
11: Yes.
14: I just think he's so wrong about that. The Republicans are the ones generally that are for the black people. You know, we had the Civil War because of that. But I've been a Republican my whole life, even a little girl, but I love the black people. I love the Hispanic. I just love other races. So we certainly aren't. But what, could I just say one thing?
15: Yes,
14: I'm
15: here
14: for the senator from Minnesota, Royce White. He's my favorite candidate. He was the last time he ran for Senate. He's the greatest one. And
15: well, Joan,
14: I think
15: we're about
14: he would
15: to
14: be
15: lose
14: the best
15: you here.
14: Senator.
15: Thank you so much for calling in.
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22: 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Some claim that the frozen treat was first introduced by First Lady Dolly Madison, James Madison's wife in 1813. Dolly Madison created a strawberry ice cream for the second inaugural banquet at the White House. However, others claim that Thomas Bladen, the governor of Maryland, served a dessert of frozen strawberries and ice cream to commissioners back in 1774. Either way, the tasty treat has its roots in American political office and has its national holiday on January 15th of each year.
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0: A key nomination may be in limbo. I'm Lisa Brady, Fox News. After the Trump pick for attorney general hit a Republican roadblock, the president is floating a new plan.
1: President Trump says he has no objection to temporarily withdrawing acting attorney general Todd Blanche's nomination and renominating him next year. A vote in the Senate Judiciary Committee was postponed after Republican Senators John Cornyn and Tom Tillis demanded more information from the Justice Department about ending a weaponization fund and other elements of a settlement between the president and the IRS. Responding to the president's social media post, Cornyn says President Trump is mistaken if he believes concerns are limited to just the two Republican senators.
0: Fox's Jared Halpern at the White House. Both Cornyn and Tillis are on their way out. Tillis is not running for re-election. Cornyn lost a primary to a Trump-backed challenger. The commander-in-chief may be weighing a plan to hit Iran harder. A senior administration official telling the Wall Street Journal, CENTCOM Commander Admiral Bradley Cooper recently proposed a go-big plan as one of several options.
15: The option includes 10 to 14 days of intensive airstrikes intended to cripple Iran's missile capability. And quote, if the U.S. wants military action to be effective, Cooper has maintained, the U.S. must step up its air attack, significantly blunting Iran's missile threat to try to break the stalemate.
0: Fox's Jackie Heinrich at the White House. In the meantime, Jordan says it intercepted Iranian missiles for a second day after retaliatory U.S. strikes on Iran last night. Soccer's governing world body, FIFA, is facing a boycott by European teams of FIFA events, including the World Cup, to protest the FIFA leaders' plan to sell stakes in the game.
23: His plan is to create a $20 billion operation, 20% owned by private investors, led by a New York investment firm created by Joshua Kushner, the brother of Jared Kushner, son-in-law of President Trump.
0: Fox's Frank Lanza. 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
0: A second burn victim found under piles of debris after an early morning house explosion in Canton, Ohio.
28: Canton Fire releasing surveillance video of a home explosion on the city's northwest side overnight that they say could be felt for miles. Debris scattered for blocks. One victim found and hospitalized from burns to 80% of his body. Rescue teams now saying that a second victim has also been found alive but suffering severe burns and also hospitalized. The investigation into the cause of the blast begins. Nearby homes were also damaged. Jeff Manasso, Fox News.
0: The mayor of St. Paul, Minnesota, under investigation over the police chief's claims of sexual harassment.
29: The complaint comes from police chief Axel Henry, claiming that the mayor acted inappropriately to him as well as other officers. The lawyer representing Chief Henry wrote in a letter to the St. Paul city attorney and provided to the New York Times. He is concerned that absent a formal complaint, the behavior will continue unchecked and may expose others to retaliation for speaking out.
0: Fox's Mike Tobin. The complaint accuses Mayor Colliher of sexually suggestive comments, including text messages. The mayor has said some of her attempts at humor fell short of her own standards, but she denies wrongdoing. The U.S. economy growing at a slower pace in the second quarter, 1.5%. But a separate report also finds cooler inflation in June.
30: The PCE price index found prices declined 0.1% last month. For the year ending in June, inflation came in at 3.7%, which was an improvement. Excluding food and energy, core PCE also moderated to 3.3%.
0: Fox's Jenny Cosola, that report compiled before the recent rise in oil prices. Right now, there's a partial rebound on Wall Street. The Dow's up 554 points, S&P up more than 100, the NASDAQ up 625. And Lisa Brady, Fox News.
2: Scattered showers and thunder showers becoming more prevalent as we head through the afternoon. We'll have temperatures in the upper 80s today with a south wind about 5 to 15. Scattered showers and thunder showers through the evening, ending after midnight. We'll drop down to a low in the low 60s. And for Friday, look for slightly cooler weather, a north breeze at 10 to 15 and highs in the mid 80s. We'll warm it up to 90 on Saturday and windy in mid 90s for Sunday. From the Flag Skywatch Weather Center, I'm Chief Meteorologist Dean Wysocki.
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1: All right, Scott is out of the office right now, so I'm filling in for him. My name is Dalton Nelson. I'm a Midwest manager for Turning Point USA. I'm here to talk about all things North Dakota, Midwest, or, you know, even federal politics, if that's what you guys want to talk about. But we have a couple of questions from the last segment. And if you were on for the last segment, we had Max Beeler, the North Star field representative. He got off. We have another guest coming on really shortly. But until then, I have a couple of questions to get back to. So first, I got a text that says, hey, Jack, you to respond to that. I meant there's too many ICE rallies, and it always seems like these Republicans that are treating cops like crap. Well, that's just not true. The Republicans love cops more than anybody. And, you know, I consider myself very, very conservative. I don't like to use the language of putting myself into the box of Republican, even though I'm definitely not a Democrat and certainly not a libertarian, couldn't be anything else besides Republican. But I just consider myself conservative first, and there is nobody that loves cops more than conservatives. So I don't have to spend too much time on that question, because that's a pretty obvious, Republicans love cops. The Democrats are the side that we know. They are literally pushing to defund police stations, and that's a horrible, horrible idea. Okay, next question. This is a question for Dalton. Was meeting J.D. Vance a more life-changing moment than experiencing the birth of your first child? That's a great question, but the answer is no. The birth of my first child was a much more life-changing moment than meeting J.D. Vance, although I'll say J.D. Vance was great. I had a great time meeting him. I got to meet him. It was about three-ish months ago, maybe four now, in D.C. I got flown out and got the opportunity to bring a lot of students from Iowa with to go meet him at the White House. And we spent some time in the Eisenhower building as well, and got a good tour of the Capitol and saw a lot of really cool stuff. And JD is great. You know, if people who in the conservative party, there's a lot of infighting right now. And a lot of people are, you know, so back and forth on their thoughts for Trump. And if you're one of those people, you know, you can sleep at night knowing J.D. Vance, he is a great guy. And I met him. He's like a regular Midwestern guy. He seemed like the most normal person I've ever met, which was so refreshing, because we think of these politicians that step into a room and they will, you know, kind of take over the room. And obviously everybody was basically in awe of seeing him, because he's such a famous and powerful guy. But he was such a nice guy. It reminded me of seeing one of my buddy's dads at the lake on a Saturday. Okay. And then we have another question. Actually, this is not a question, it's a statement. Dalton, we sure do like you. Conservatives are more patriotic. We do not look at skin color, and we are more faithful and always say God bless. Well, thank you for that text. I appreciate that. And this is one of those opportunities that I always tell my friends and my family, this is an opportunity that Scott Henin gave me that I definitely am like, I do not deserve this. But thankfully, he trusted me enough to sit in his seat for a couple hours a day. So I'm super grateful. Another question here. Hey, Dalton, question here. What was your upbringing? Do you have any minority friends? That's also a funny question. I was adopted, actually. Born in Tampa, Florida. I came to North Dakota when I was really, really young, and I was adopted. Both of my parents were white, and I can say I didn't grow up with a lot of minority friends. You know, I'm from Oaks, North Dakota. I've said that before on here. If any of you guys know where Oaks is, it's a small community. We have about 2,000 people in Oaks, roughly, give or take. And, you know, not a strong minority population, but I think that, you know, to answer the question, did I grow up with any minority friends? I mean, I had a couple, but, you know, that sounds bad. There just wasn't that many minorities in this small community, which is something where it never mattered. You know, me walking around this small community where it was primarily white people, like I felt right at home. There is, you know, never been a more welcoming town or environment that I've been in besides Oaks, North Dakota. And every time I go back, you know, fast forward today, one of the most outspoken conservatives from that city. And, you know, maybe there's people older than me that are heavily involved in politics, but, you know, I have a lot of really, really close family friends, friends that, you know, I went to college with, or, you know, I roomed with in college, actually, a guy from Oaks. And, you know, Oaks has some of the best people around. So if you've never been to Oaks, North Dakota, you should travel there. And but yeah, overall, no, I did not have many minority friends. And most of my friends today are white. I do have a friend out of Jamestown, but same thing for him. You know, he grew up Both of his parents were white. He was also adopted. So, you know, I would, if this question we ask, can we make fun of each other a lot? Like, wow, we are the two people who in our friend group who are not white, but we are probably some of the most white people in our friend group because we just grew up with white parents and grew up in farming communities. And that's just how we live today. Okay. Now we don't have any other questions yet, but we do have another guest who just joined in the studio. Her name is Carissa Geske. Carissa ran for school board in Fargo. For those of you who don't know, she did not win, but she certainly caused a lot of waves. And she is going to be someone who is at the top for anybody who's voting in Fargo for the future elections, whatever it is, school board, mayor, whatever she decides to do, she has made a name for herself now. Carissa, welcome to the show.
2: Thanks for having me, Dalton.
1: Well, we've had a lot of questions come in, and I'll be honest, some of these are my fault because I told my friends I was going to be on today, and they have been texting questions, and we just got another one, and this one says, another question, going off of what you just said, if you didn't have any black friends, how can you speak about racism about black people? Okay.
2: Are you joking me?
1: No, and I'll say this. Just because I don't have black friends, my skin color is still what it is. I am still a person of color. I hate that term. That just sounds gross, but I'm still a person of color. So if there was racism to be experienced, I would have been the one to experience it versus all of my white friends. But I didn't experience it because I just don't believe that's true. I mean, I've never experienced racism in my entire life. I've lived in Fargo for 5 years now. I mean, I escaped the small town community and now I'm in a much bigger city where there's a lot of different types of people, and I don't feel like racism exists. Carissa, you want to touch on that a little bit?
2: Yeah, I appreciate the question. And the reason why I said, are you joking, is because I had a person in university, Christian University, by the way, who told me that because I had a white dad, that my opinion on Asian matters only half mattered.
1: Well, <that's laughs>
2: because
1: funny.
2: I'm half Asian, half yeah. white. And they said, well, if you're dad was Asian, then you experienced racism. But if your dad is white, then you didn't. And I just had a laugh in their face because I was like, what are you saying right now? But I appreciated that because we could actually have a conversation where I was like, I disagree with you. But it actually caused a fight with me and my dad back in 2020 because one of my friends who loves Jesus, like has a heart for the homeless, serves the community, definitely a community leader. And she was like, yeah, Black Lives Matters is awesome. And then my dad sat me down and was like, Carissa, what are you saying? Have you read BLM's statement, their mission statement and what they're for? And I was like, no, Black Lives do matter. And he was like, they do, but that organization, look at what they're doing. So then he said, I'm not going to continue this conversation with you until you read the organization's mission statement. And I could not believe their mission statement because it literally said to eliminate the nuclear family. And then the rest of it was completely from Karl Marx. And I was like, oh my gosh, I cannot believe that. So then anyways, I'm so thankful for that conversation with my dad because I was like, yeah, you're a white guy. You are a part of the problem. And he was like, Carissa, I'm so embarrassed right now.
1: Well, Black Lives Matter was such a it seems like that didn't even happen. That was so long ago and everybody was so obsessed with it for a short period. I mean, you just said at one point you were like really into the movement or at least seeing like, what's this about?
2: I wasn't into the movement, but I was not sure what I thought about it
1: yeah.
2: because it sounds so catchy
1: yeah.
2: and that's a marketing thing for sure. But when you yeah. really look at what's going on is that's why critical thinking matters and having people around you who you disagree with so that you can flesh out these ideas. And so on this point, Dalton, just because you're black and you don't have black friends or just because I'm half white and have a white dad, I think that this speaks to something deeper. We need to look at people as people before their skin color. My dad asked, okay, somebody asked my dad, what would you do if your daughter married a black man? And my dad was like, he laughed in his face and was like, what are you talking about? Like, they can marry somebody part of the human race.
1: Mm-hmm.
2: Like, we are all a part of the same human race. Skin color doesn't determine your character. And I think that we do need to be judged by our character and not just by our skin color. And I want to make a point about critical race theory. Especially as Christians, we need to think, I'm going to speak for myself because I'm a professing Christian. There is this competition between critical race theory and the biblical narrative, and they are competing ideas. And so confronting injustice without compromising truth by Thaddeus Williams was a great book that a mentor recommended to me in 2021. And then another one that I would recommend for listeners is, let me pull it up quickly. It is such a good book that I think that people should read.
1: Now, I want to also say some of these questions coming in, they're intended to be kind of rage baity questions from my friends who I said a little bit ago. I somewhat regret telling them I was doing this today because then they would listen and they'd ask questions. It makes it entertaining, but they're asking some things just to spark interest, and hopefully they keep it going though, because we have people call in talking too, and we've had a lot of good listeners, a lot of good people interact with us today, and we will come back after the break.

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0: All right, and we're back. Scott is gone today if you're just joining now. So my name is Dalton Nelson, and I'm hosting the show today. I'm lucky enough to be back in this seat. And with me is Carissa Geske, former school board candidate, who is now just basically a very outspoken voice in the Fargo community and all over North Dakota in her political views. Now, we were just talking about something related to critical race theory, and you had a book that you wanted to talk about. I want you to finish that thought you had.
1: Yeah, especially for people who are similar to me, who really do deeply care about people and the impact of bad ideas on people in their lives. Pattern recognition when it comes to critical race theory is going to be so important in your effectiveness and being able to being gracious to people who have really bad ideas. They just don't know it yet. So Walking in Unity by Krista Bontrager and Monique Dusson is an incredible book about basically what critical race theory is and how to navigate that as a Christian. If you're not a Christian, I still think that it's a great book. The Bible is true, and I hope that you come to know that, and still a great resource if you are looking for more resources on how to navigate conversations around how to deal with pronouns and the fact that, okay, maybe you're white and you have privileges because you're white, or you're black, so you're suffering, or you're Asian, so you're suffering, those kinds of things. So it was so fascinating. They couldn't attack me based on what I looked like because I look like an Asian woman who literally grew up overseas. So then they just basically told me that I was a racist, a bigot, all those names that are not true. And yeah.
0: Well, you know, now back to some questions we're getting here, because we're getting a lot, way more than I got last time when I was on, which is fun. And this question comes in from Minnesota. It says, Jack here, how do I find a woman? Krista, you are a woman. I'd like you to answer that first, then I'll give my thoughts on that. And I'll say this, you know, I'm assuming if this is the same Jack talked about earlier, it seems like you have some left-leaning views, which typically aren't attractive to women anyway. So that's my first thought. But Carissa, I'll let you answer to that.
1: Yeah, Jack, I appreciate the question. Number one, be a man. Be a God-fearing man, number one. That's going to attract a totally different type of woman than if you weren't walking with the Lord or fearing the Lord. I think that you are probably going to want to think about what kind of spouse, what kind of woman do you want to attract? What kind of man would that woman be looking for? And then your goal is going to want to pursue that, have a clear vision for your life, and go after that, pursue that with everything that you have. And then the right kind of woman will end up in your sphere. And then just be courageous and ask her out in person.
0: You know, there was a speech that Charlie gave in Tampa, Florida back in 24, I want to say. He was talking about how a man should be and how a woman should be. And he said this thing, and he said, this is going to be a little controversial. And I listened, you know, then I was like, this is going to be good. He said, there is no reason young men cannot, I swear he said it like word for word. There's no reason a young man can't go and lose 5, 10, 20 pounds to improve their self, to find a more attractive woman that they're looking for. And that's exactly, Jack, what you're looking for, but that's something that someone I look up to said a lot. And I'm like, first, Jack, go to the gym if you're not in the gym. Go to the gym. There's going to be some very hardworking and dedicated people there. And I always talk to my friends who are single, and I say, are the top places you should be looking for not a girlfriend, but a wife. Because we, at this age, we should not be, you know, I would say anything over honestly, like 18 years old now, because I believe in a very traditional family, very traditional value. So you should stop looking for girlfriends and start looking for wives. So you're going to want to go to the gym, look for your wife there, and, you know, introduce yourself to people in a non-creepy way, of course. Wait till they're done with their set, then go up and say, hi, my name's Jack. And ask what they're into outside of the gym. Start the conversation. But another good place, Carissa, you and I have talked about this too, just last week when we were doing a different show that we do together. And it said, go to church, like find your wife at the church. That's probably even a better spot than the gym. Like, go there, introduce yourself, and figure out, you know, if your wife is there. And I'm laughing a little bit because I just got another question that I'll read out. But I want you to talk more to, like, you know, if, let's say hypothetically you were a single young woman in your young 20s, where would you go and look for your husband at? What's the best spots?
1: I would say I know so many incredible women who are single and would love to be married and to be a stay-at-home wife and mom. And I think that, like, my encouragement to you is for those women who have so much to offer but are unseen, be okay with being seen. Be open to being pursued. It's not a bad thing or a predatorial thing to just be open to being pursued and letting the man know, like, hey, I actually like you. Or I don't know, I think some women forget that, like, when you're dancing, the man's gonna lead, but you also have to participate. I think some women think any initiation is just too much and not the right thing to do. And I just think about it like dancing. If a man's gonna lead you, you have to be participating. And also, yeah, I don't know if that makes sense, but that's my encouragement to them. Be open and go to places that good men will be, and be okay with being seen and pursued.
0: So do you think that, and I just asked you this question and I still don't have the answer myself, but is it harder today to find a husband or wife than it was 40 years ago? And I want some of our listeners to text or call in about this, because this is a topic that, you know, you and I are both pretty young, so we only know what we know from today. So if you're listening and you are married, have been married, have some thoughts on this, please text or call into 701-271-1100, because is it harder today or harder 30, 40, 50 years ago to find your spouse? Because today we have all this social media, but in my perspective, you know, these people who got married years and years ago, our parents or grandparents, how did they talk to people? How did they meet people? And I'm, you know, I definitely sound young. I am young. I'm 24. I really don't know. How did they talk to people? And I said, are they mailing each other, like actual mail, and waiting to hear back until, you know, if this person wants to go on a date with them, how do you meet people that far ago or that long ago? And I said, you basically have to hope you like your neighbors, and that's about your only option. So what do you think? Is it harder today or back then?
1: Well, okay, I'm going to come back to answering your question, but why this matters for our listeners and why this matters to the broader topic is if people stop getting married, we're going to have bigger problems. And I think an observation I've made is the 26 to like 35, I see so many people perpetually single in that age group, whereas the younger ones are getting married a lot faster. They find somebody that is the right kind of man or woman, and they make a decision, and then they get married and they start having kids. So I love that. And I want to speak to the 26-35 age range of like, Dalton, remind me your question.
0: It was, do you think it's harder today than, let's say, 20, 30, 40, even 50 years ago to find your spouse?
1: Yes, I think that it is harder. And to the 26-35 age range, I thought it would get easier the older you get. It gets harder. And I would just encourage them, like, don't give up. Don't lose hope. We have so many incredible people who are still single, who are looking for a spouse. It's just a matter of finding them. But once you do meet the right kind of man or woman, it's okay to settle down. It's okay to make a decision and be like, no, this is the right kind of person for me and the vision that God has placed over my life. And making that decision, I think, is harder for us because we have comparison because of social media. And my life doesn't look like so-and-so's. Yeah. Who cares? What has God asked you to do? Lean into that and go for it.
0: Well, we do have somebody who texted and they said social media killed relationships. What do you think about that?
1: Absolutely.
0: You think it did kill relationships?
1: Yeah, and then also dating apps. Dating apps gives people the illusion that they have all of these options and we're not even talking to each other in person.
0: Mm-hmm. Well, on that, we'll come back after the break. And if you have any more questions or tips about relationships, please text or call in. We'd love to hear them.

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3: I'm Bonnie Mastotti. A Moorhead man's facing four felony charges after police say he brought a loaded revolver to the Clay County Courthouse during a court hearing, told staff he knew where the presiding judge lived and said he could go there to make a threat. 41-year-old Roger Hellerud is being held in the Clay County Jail. He's due in court August 6th. Efforts are underway to transition the Fargo Municipal Airport Authority into a regional county authority. Fargo Airport Authority Board Chair Rick Berg says expanding governance across Cass County would help fund major infrastructure projects while spreading out local tax costs.
4: You know, right now the city of Fargo is the only entity that supports the Fargo airport. And so really for taxpayers who are outside of the city of Fargo, they really don't have a voice in the airport commission.
3: South Dakota Governor Larry Roden and Lieutenant Governor Tony Van Huysen are celebrating a decisive victory following the state's first ever Republican primary runoff election. They secured a 70-30% win. The incumbents are advancing to the general election. Van Huysen reflected on the sudden shift in state leadership after former Governor Kristi Noem resigned last year.
5: Went through that year really focused on doing the job, and I think for most of 2025, Larry hadn't really decided if he was going to run again or not.
3: Van Huysen says her campaign will now focus heavily on property tax relief, national security, and workforce development. I'm Bonnie Mastotti.
6: Scattered showers and thunder showers becoming more prevalent as we head through the afternoon. We'll have temperatures in the upper 80s today with a south wind about 5 to 15. Scattered showers and thunder showers through the evening, ending after midnight. We'll drop down to a low in the low 60s. And for Friday, look for slightly cooler weather, a north breeze at 10 to 15 and highs in the mid 80s. We'll warm it up to 90 on Saturday and windy in mid 90s for Sunday. From the Flag Skywatch Weather Center, I'm Chief Meteorologist Dean Wysocki.

0: All right, we are back. If you're just joining in for the first time, Scott is on vacation, so he had me step in for him. My name is Dalton Nelson. I'm the Midwest Regional Manager for Turning Point USA, and right now I have with me Carissa Geske, former school board candidate who made a lot of waves in this last election. You know, some people would say good, some people would say bad, but there's no such thing as bad publicity, and I agree with everything you were saying, so I'm excited for your political future. But we got some more questions to get into, actually. And first, I had someone who just, they just texted me and they said, if my wife was on dating apps 30 years ago, I don't think I would have made the cut. And you know what? Maybe that's the perspective of people like our parents' age. Maybe it is. I'm in the generation of dating apps. So are you, but I'm not on any of the apps. Thankfully, I found my wife and we met when we were both in kindergarten, and then we started dating all the way through, and then we got married. So I got very lucky, and you said earlier it's not luck, right? I did the right things or something like that.
1: I said you identified a woman that makes your life better and calls you higher, and you made a decision and you stuck with it, and now you're married and have two beautiful kids.
0: Yeah, and you know, the goal is a lot of kids. The goal is a big family, and I didn't always think like that, but the more conservative I got, the more I'm like, this is actually what it's all about. This mm-hmm. is the goal of life, is to have a family and to watch your kids get old. Okay, now back to a question. This says, hey, this is Noah. I had a roommate at one time. We were both the same color, different views. He's from Brooklyn Park, Minnesota. I'm from Jamestown, North Dakota. Every time politics were talked about and brought up, he tried to fight me. Why are liberals so angry when you talk about politics? Carissa, you want to take that?
1: Yeah, I would say that a lot of their arguments are very emotionally charged and very selfish. It's all about me. What can I get? What serves me? Even when I think about abortion and why some women get so angry, it's like, well, it's my body, my choice. Well, if you look at the biology, it's not your body, it's your choice. It's the cells of a fetus are different than your body. So the my body, my choice argument is a poor argument, but they really think, well, it's my body, I'm housing the baby. They would never say it like that, but you can't tell me what to do. So I think that the flesh is crazy. It is sinful. It is dark. It is evil. And so evil is going to pipe up for sure.
0: Now, I also think part of the reason there is there people, I don't want to use the word stupid because that's a bad word to use, but people who are unintelligent, they're more likely to get angry. So if you have a group of liberals who actually have no idea what they're talking about, you know, they are quicker to anger than you and I are. Not that we're political geniuses, but if someone approached me about a topic that I don't know about, I also, you know, I could dance around not knowing, or I could just be like, oh, I don't know. But they have to get to they can't get to the point where they're like, oh, I don't know. Like, oh, maybe killing babies is bad. Like, they can't get to that conclusion, so they just get angry. So, yep.
1: But Dalton, to your point, I would say that there are some liberals that I know that are incredibly intellectually, like, they are smart, they have high IQs, they are incredible workers, but when I really get to the heart of it, their heart is wicked, their heart has evil intentions, and the capacity for evil with intellectuals is more. That's why God talks about having a humble heart, having meekness, having courage, all of those things. I think there is a side to intellect that we have a responsibility to uphold ethics and morality, whereas when it's turned towards selfishness, oh, evil is aggressive, and it's going to fight for every inch of selfishness.
0: Now, I completely agree with you. It does come down to what's in the heart 100%. Now, this is something I wanted to read that someone texted in that's not politically related, but I do really like what they said, and I want to make sure I touch on this before I forget. They said, please share July 31st to August 4th, North Dakota Class B American Legion Baseball Tournament. 16 teams will be held in Lisbon, which is right next to Enderlin. We'll have Lemoore and Edgeley and other Class B towns like that competing on July 31st. It's a Friday, and the Lisbon Lions Club will serve breakfast August 2nd at the Pavilion Park on 2nd Avenue from 8 a.m. to 10 p.m., or 8 a.m. to 10 a.m., excuse me, and they're planning to feed up to 500 people. I love the American Legion, and I've competed in their baseball tournaments myself, so I want to make sure I added that, and thanks for sharing that to whoever texted that in, and that'll be in Lisbon, North Dakota, July 31st to August 4th. Okay, now to some next questions. This person said, Minneapolis, New York City, and Seattle are in a very close competition for the city with the worst mayor. Now, I think that the worst mayor, I don't know the mayor of Seattle, actually. I don't know who that is. Maybe
1: terrible.
0: I should. Do you know? I don't know who it is.
1: I don't know, but I have a friend who's from Washington and has sent me updates of their mayor.
0: I just know Minneapolis, I have Jacob Frey. New York City obviously has Mom Donnie. Mm-hmm. Now, in terms of who is worse, I'll say Mom Donnie, and not that I like him, but he's very likable to people who are politically ignorant, I guess. Yes, those who are not watching anything.
1: Or don't understand the ramifications of the things he's proposing.
0: Yes. So either they're not politically involved whatsoever, which isn't the worst place to be, but if you're not politically involved, you better not complain about politics ever. And I'll say that Mom Donnie is he's kind of a scary guy for being in charge of the Democrat Party in the future, because he's so likable and the young people just love him. If you look on Instagram and any social media, Mom Donnie gets a lot of love, and he even says some things that recently I saw a video and they were asking him why Mom Donnie or they were asking Mom Donnie yeah why he didn't take a pay raise. And did you see this video?
1: I did not.
0: And the thing he said when I go door to door meeting with people in New York, not one person has told me that the New York mayor is not getting paid enough. And then people loved it. But obviously that's like with what you want your politicians to say. And once again, I'm anti Mom Donnie. I sound like I am pro, but he does things like that. He says things like that, and he appeals to the younger generation so well that he unfortunately may have a bright future. But the thing that will get him is his policies. Obviously they're so bad. They will not work. Socialism has never worked. Mm-hmm. And I am slightly excited to see how far New York will fall because of his policies. Mm-hmm. And that's going to be the number one reason that he'll hopefully never get any political momentum. And then Jacob Frey in Minneapolis, he is bought and paid for by Somalia. That's really all I have to say for by then. You see him dancing at street parades with the Somalian flag behind him. And I don't even think he loves America. He's also dating. You know who he's dating?
1: Nope.
0: Katy Perry. So
1: wasn't she dating the Canadian?
0: Oh, Justin Trudeau. You're right. Not Fry. Justin Trudeau.
1: Yeah, because I was going to say, who set them up? Because Trudeau is a evil man.
0: Well, I think, okay. Actually, we just got another question in. It said, let's see. Okay. They just said, you both just said liberals are either unintelligent or evil. Why would any liberal entertain your ideas knowing that you have a general preconceived notion? Now, I'll say, they don't have to entertain my ideas. I'm not trying to entertain any liberals.
1: I used to be liberal. I just didn't know it. And
0: I used to be liberal too. And the reason that I'm not liberal, I mean, it's a longer story that I'll tell eventually. But I mean, one of the reasons I'm not liberal is because I was willing to listen to those who thought my political opinions were wrong. And I listened to them and I figured out, wow, my political opinions are wrong. I need to hear more about. And for me, it was what Charlie Kirk was saying. I need to listen more to these really smart conservative guys in the movement and hear what they're saying. And so, you know, I was once liberal, Carissa, you just said you were. So, I mean,
1: I didn't even know it. Yeah. I didn't have even had the know-how to articulate that.
0: Same with me. I didn't know either. I just, you know, I had some older friends who were very left-leaning, but I didn't really know what that meant. And then the whole BLM.

0: to assimilate with American culture. Do you want to take that or do you want me to talk about that
1: first? You ever been to Somalia?
0: I have not. Have you?
1: No, I have not. But I've lived overseas for many, many years of my life and know many people from all over the world. And when you look at different nations and the culture and the sin patterns of different countries, Somalia is incredibly ridden with fraud, even in their own government. So it's normalized in their culture. Not all ideas are equal. Not all cultures are equal. Not all, okay, people are going to flame me for that statement, but I don't care. You have to look at culture and ask, what is being normalized? What is being upholded? What is being championed? Mm-hmm. And Somalians champion fraud because it's normalized in their culture. They bring it over here. Why don't they want to assimilate? Number one, most of them are Muslims. Again, I have Muslim even family members and friends, and Muslims don't want to assimilate at all. So I don't know, Dalton, this is a bigger question than maybe I even know how to answer.
0: Yeah, but I think, you know, if what their way of life, if it's not working over there because of the government system they're in, obviously the government system of the U.S., how it is, and especially like, you know, we're referring to Minnesota, they will help prop up those who need it like that. So then, I mean, I think that's why they're refusing to assimilate in Minnesota, because we're willing to give them the lifestyle they tried in a different country that did not work over there, and we're willing to help them out. Okay, we do have a call, Rick from Fargo. We'll see. Rick, what's on your mind?
2: Well, I hate to interrupt your conversation about assimilation. I kind of have my thoughts on that too, but I've told this to Scott a couple times before in the past. You're talking about kind of the hard-headedness of some of the people on the other side. And I pretty much quit using the word liberal probably, I don't know, halfway through Obama's term. I just think it's pretty much as simple as saying there's conservatives, there's leftists, and then, yeah, there is some libertarian-minded people. And I think that the most libertarian-minded people I know probably lean right nowadays. And I just think that it's kind of a disservice to actually even almost use the word liberal. I think it's calling all these commie curious Democrats, you know, communists, like it is, because they're saying that we think we should do the same thing. Quick, you know, libertarian is liberal democracy. We want to have free minded people. There's not a whole lot of free mindedness in the far left. And so I guess my only thought is just, you know, as we're talking about groups of people, I mean, I would call them more leftists, the people that are hard-headed and just don't want to think. They don't want to think at all. And that's why they're the favorites of the teacher unions or whatever, because if you can't think, you just get a quick opinion and you refuse to give up on that opinion, even if you're presented facts. And that's all.
0: I absolutely agree with you, Rick. And do you remember a time where it changed? Like, was it always like this? Do you have any memory of when the liberals were a little more common sense, or before you even had to stop using the term liberal because they were just so different? You got 20 seconds.
2: 1992, I would say.
0: Okay, 92. I got to figure out what happened that year that made the change there.
2: That's when the Democrat stronghold on North Dakota started to come to an end too, ironically.
0: Okay, well, thanks for calling in, Rick. I got to do my research on that, and you have a good day.
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0: All right, and we're back. For those of you who are just joining us, Scott is out of office today, so I am sitting in his chair for him. My name is Dalton Nelson. I'm the Midwest Regional Manager. I'm sitting here with my friend Carissa Geske, who is a up-and-comer in the state of North Dakota in the political sphere. And Carissa, we have a, I'll take this question, unless you know Minnesota Vikings football well.
1: No, not at all.
0: Well, somebody texted and they said J.J. McCarthy or Kyler Murray starting game one for the Minnesota Vikings. Now, I'll make this quick because I know people listening, we like talking about political topics too. And I love sports. I love talking about sports. So I'll say this, that Kyler Murray is the clear option there. We saw the J.J. McCarthy experiment last year. It went horrible. I have a lot of friends who are Vikings fans. I went to a Vikings game myself, and I remember we were sitting in the stands, and I told the guys, I said, I should have put some money on J.J. McCarthy throwing an interception, and I think he threw three or four that game. And, yeah, I think J.J. McCarthy had a short run there, and, you know, it's unfortunate. A young guy would like to see him get a little more opportunity, but he just did not do enough with the year he had, and it was a pretty down year for the Vikings. He basically turned one of the best wide receivers in the league into one of the best blockers in the league. So that's my thoughts there. Okay, and I have we got another text that just came in out of North Dakota. Let me read this quick. Okay. I know six people who are over the age of 50 and never voted for Trump. They never voted at all until Trump ran in 2016. They're still supporting in spite of high fuel prices, and all six want Trump to get out of Iran. Each of their grandfathers and fathers have served in the military. You want me to talk about this one?
1: Yeah.
0: Okay, so the Iran war, I'll say for young people specifically too, because that's the, you know, I am involved in with the age range of 18 to 26 politically primarily. I'll say the Iran war in that age group is pretty, it's a losing battle. The young people do not like it. They don't really understand why we're there. They're not very pro-war. Not saying the older generation is pro-war, but I think it's harder for the younger generation and those who are currently, you know, of draft age to see this happening and wonder, are we getting into another forever war? And my only advice there, and I've heard a couple people say this, so I'm not creating this this statement at all myself, but they said, if you trusted Trump enough not to start wars for the nation, we should give him that same trust that he knows what he's doing so he can get us out of this one. Now, I know we've been in talks to have a peace treaty signed or get to the end of the war soon, and the strait has been open and then it's closed and open again and closed again, and gas prices have certainly gone all over the place. And I want to say I'm hopeful for the future. I don't love the current prices of gas, and I also think it's important if we criticize gas prices under, you know, a Democrat administration, it's okay as a Republican and a Trump voter to be like, Trump, what are we doing with the gas prices? Like, we would prefer if those were lower. It's okay to not fully agree with every single thing we do. And we're talking about politics, and when we're talking about politics, there's going to be a lot of things we do not agree with. There's going to be a lot of things that we do agree with, and it's kind of like going to a restaurant. You don't go there because you like everything on the menu. You should like a good percentage of it, but you don't have to like everything. And that's essentially my take on the Iran war, that I trust Trump and the administration to get out of it. I mean, I've met Pete Hegseth. He's a great guy. I really believe in him leading the military. And I know a lot of guys higher up in the guard too, in the state and even around the country, just from traveling. And, you know, I trust them. I believe in them. So that's how I'm able to stay hopeful on that topic. Now, let me see if we have any other questions that came in before I skip over these. Okay, one second. Okay, somebody said, out of Minnesota, what is the biggest challenge facing young conservatives right now? Carissa, do you want to take this one?
1: I would say number one, getting involved. Even knowing when an election is, getting out and voting, the polls, the amount of people who showed up or the lack thereof who showed up at the polls this past June was so astonishing to me. Astonishingly low. We have so many young people who do deeply care about our nation's future. I just think that they don't know what they don't know. They don't even know how to stay aware of local politics, why it matters, and how their one vote really can change an election.
0: Yeah, I completely agree. It's almost like the youth is a majority conservative too.
1: Yeah.
0: You know, not all elections show that, because, you know, just in like this last mayoral election that happened in Fargo, North Dakota, we saw 15% of the entire population of Fargo got out to vote for the mayor, 15%. And 7% of that population decided who the mayor is. And now we have a liberal mayor in Fargo where, you know, it's crazy to me that 7% of the entire population of Fargo decided who is mayor for 100% of Fargo. And we'll feel the effects of that in the near future, I think. And, you know, some people we talk to say we've already felt the effects. Oh, yeah. And it makes me think maybe I just don't know enough.
1: Oh, yeah. And there's some things that I wish I could talk about on air, but I just cannot for legal reasons. We are definitely feeling some of the effects.
0: Yeah, I have to learn what these effects are. I got to go and talk to more people in the community. I travel so often. I also live so far on the edge of Fargo that, like, I never go downtown Fargo anymore.
1: Yeah.
0: I know that's obviously where the highest crime rated area is. And that's also one of the large focuses of people who are in the government of Fargo. They focus so much on the downtown area that, you know, the rest of Fargo gets neglected to an extent, but downtown is where the problems are for sure. And we'll get some more questions after the break.

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8: It's time for the Richeson Report, your ag weather focus on the field with North Dakota State climatologist Darrell Richeson.
9: Yesterday in this segment, I mentioned what we all know. We live in an extreme climate. It would be hard to argue that we've had a rapid shift to extremely dry in recent weeks. That may not be true for the entire region, but it is certainly true for many of us. Depending on what may or may not get recorded for rain in your area today, this month could easily go down as one of the top 10 or 20 driest Julys on record. Most summers have highly variable rain totals from one area to the next, but this summer, those differences have been even more noticeable. Almost everyone is below average for rain, but the areas that are well below are suffering far more than those of us that are just slightly below average.
8: That's the Richeson Report, your focus on the field with North Dakota State climatologist Darrell Richeson.
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11: Strikes and counterstrikes. Lisa Brady, Fox News. Jordan intercepting more missiles after U.S. strikes on Iran last night.
12: CENTCOM describing those attacks as a heavy wave. They hit a number of targets, dozens of command and control centers that belong to the Revolutionary Guard.
11: Fox's Steve Harrigan in Tel Aviv. Those strikes are a response to missiles fired the previous night at U.S. forces in Jordan. The White House not confirming a Wall Street Journal report that the president is considering a plan for a bigger operation against Iran, among other options. Migrants storm the border in Spain, prompting calls to declare a national emergency.
13: Spain may be in Europe, but it has a land border in Africa. Thousands of people have crossed from Morocco into the Spanish territory, Ceuta. Local officials say it's absolute chaos. Footage shows people, mainly young Moroccan men, walking around breakwaters to access the city. Civil Guard officers say thousands have crossed, with the border having totally collapsed. The head of Ceuta's regional government wants to see a national emergency declared and police and soldiers sent in.
11: Fox's Jonathan Savage. Spain's Interior Ministry says it's working with the Moroccan government. A White House spokesperson just telling Fox President Trump has long warned Europe what would happen if they continue to implement far-left globalist policies, including enabling mass migration, calling it a destructive philosophy. A father just sentenced in Georgia to 15 years in prison for giving his son the gun used in a deadly school shooting and failing to address the boy's deteriorating mental health.
14: The warning lights were flashing brighter and brighter. And you didn't get him help. And you didn't remove his access to the gun.
11: Barrow County Superior Court Judge Nicholas Prim sentencing Colin Gray days after sending his 16-year-old son Colt to prison for life. Colt was 14 when he killed four people at his high school. 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
11: A reversal at Howard University, where some of the freshmen whose enrollments were suddenly dropped have now been readmitted.
19: Interim University President Wayne Frederick said of the more than 500 incoming students who were unenrolled at Howard last week, more than 200 will be able to start their first year at the HBCU in August. Frederick said the issue was a misunderstanding over financial obligations that the prospective students' families had to meet. He said the school set mid-July for tuition balances to be paid and stuck with that policy. Howard officials met with many of the families who said they previously could not reach the university by phone or email. That led to agreements for some to be readmitted.
11: Fox's Gernal Scott. The federal government will run a clinical trial to see if GLP-1 drugs, popular now for weight loss, can help veterans reduce dependency on alcohol.
20: In a statement, the Department of Veterans Affairs says there is evidence semaglutides impact the brain's reward center, and they say this might help reduce alcohol cravings, adding there are 400,000 veterans with diagnosed alcohol use disorder and that 11% of the general population may have an alcohol disorder. Some have reported craving less of many things, including shopping when using a GLP-1. Now the VA will enroll 600 veterans at 18 VA medical centers diagnosed with moderate to severe alcohol use disorder. They will receive semaglutide injections or a placebo over a six-month period. Jessica Rosenthal, Fox News.
11: Sandwich chain Jersey Mike's is now trading on the New York Stock Exchange, opening around $21 a share lower than its IPO price of $23. But overall, there's a rally on Wall Street. The Dow's up 524 points. The NASDAQ up more than 600. The S&P rising more than 1%. I'm Lisa Brady. This is Fox News.
1: Scattered showers and thunder showers becoming more prevalent as we head through the afternoon. We'll have temperatures in the upper 80s today with a south wind about 5 to 15. Scattered showers and thunder showers through the evening, ending after midnight. We'll drop down to a low in the low 60s. And for Friday, look for slightly cooler weather, a north breeze at 10 to 15 and highs in the mid 80s. We'll warm it up to 90 on Saturday and windy in mid 90s for Sunday. From the Flag Skywatch Weather Center, I'm Chief Meteorologist Dean Wysocki. 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
1: Scott is currently out of the office today. My name is Dalton Nelson. I'm the Midwest manager for Turning Point USA, and I'm grateful to be sitting in the seat he usually sits in. And I told him the other day, we had him and I got lunch together, I think it was last Monday. And I said, Scott, how do you sit in the seat and talk to just the open air? Like, it's just you and your thoughts. How do you do that? Because I said, I don't think I can do that and just sit and talk and, you know, have nobody respond right away. And he said that it's like a muscle you have to train. And I've sat outside the room and listened to him. I've listened to him on the radio. I've been in the room with him, and he can just go and go and go. And I'm training that muscle, and I'm doing that a little bit today. Thankfully, I have some help from Carissa Geske, who is my guest right now. She ran for school board in Fargo, North Dakota. Didn't win, but got a lot of fans, and she's going to be a name to look out for in the upcoming elections. And we did just get a text actually coming in from Minnesota who someone has a question. Okay. First time texter, long time listener. I have a friend who has stopped eating after his recent milk allergy was discovered and is averaging below 900 calories a day. He said yesterday he had some crackers and salami. I'm worried about him. Any advice on how to correct him with this? Now, I'll say I'm not an expert on food or the body or anything like that. I do watch what I eat pretty closely, but I would say that 900 calories a day is not enough unless your friend is like a 8-year-old girl.
2: Smaller than Carissa.
1: Yeah, like just a very small person. And a milk allergy. I've never heard of a milk allergy before.
2: Yes, you have.
1: Actually allergic to milk?
2: Yeah, like dairy. What is it? Oh my gosh, why am I blanking?
1: I know what you mean.
2: You've heard the other word for it.
1: Yeah, like
2: come
1: on. You're also allergic to ice cream, like that kind of thing. Like a
2: yes, okay.
1: Lactose intolerant?
2: Thank you.
1: I didn't think that was, okay, I didn't think
2: that's
1: of that.
2: That's a milk allergy.
1: Milk allergy.
2: Yep.
1: So to your friend who is eating 900 calories a day and has an allergy to milk that was recently discovered, he needs to go see a doctor. I don't have the answers for that.
2: And I would also say, like, what else? Like, is there other underlying health conditions going on? Because if they're just doing it to try to lose weight, that's not probably the best way to do it. Because depending on how tall, how large, all that, for me, resting calories for me to consume is 1,500. Just for me to maintain and not lose or gain any weight. And I'm a small person.
1: Is it how many?
2: 1,500. Oh, because yeah. I'm very active and I lift really heavy.
1: Yeah. So this guy eating 900 calories a day, because you said, going to make it sound like it's a, yeah, you said he, so it is a guy. Yeah. That guy is going to turn into a pencil pretty quickly.
2: So I would ask some questions. I think that to your point on conservatives and why conservative men should care about their bodies and what they look like, not from a vain perspective, but from a health perspective and longevity. We don't want our bodies to give out before our minds give out. So we want to pursue long-term health. How do we do that? Well, our bodies are housed by souls and our bodies are an expression of our soul. And if we're not taking care of our bodies, it's showing us that our soul isn't prioritizing something that does matter in the real world. So to your friend, I would recommend just ask him some questions. What are your goals? What are your health goals? What are you trying to achieve? Or do you just not know what kinds of things you like because of this milk allergy now? How can we change that and make some changes?
1: Now, yeah, I want to say too, I am not a health expert. So, you know, I want people to call and text on anything they have. Anything, because the show is called What's on Your Mind. So come with us with some questions, but I'll just say, you know, that's one where I know way more things about politics than I do health and the body, which maybe I shouldn't. Okay. We have a caller coming in from Northwood. Let me take this. Eric, how you doing, buddy?
3: Good.
1: What's on your mind? Can you hear me, Eric? Can you hear me, buddy?
3: Are you there?
1: Yes, Eric. How you doing?
3: Yeah, I'm there. Good.
1: Well, what's on your mind, Eric?
3: Hey, I'm calling in to find out on the bidding that you guys are doing at today at 2:00.
1: Yeah.
3: Is it call in and give your highest bid, or do you just try to keep on calling in to raise the bid?
1: I think that it's a. Let me clarify that quick. I think it is a call in. So you want to call back in then, and that's how that one will work. Just keep calling in with your highest bid.
4: Yeah, that's
3: okay.
4: Right.
3: That's how I figured that's what you guys were doing, but I just wanted to double check.
1: Yep, that's how it is. So feel free to call back then.
3: All right, thank you.
1: Yep, you have a good day.
3: Bye.
1: Bye. We have another caller, Joan in Moorhead. Joan, how you doing?
5: And I didn't expect to talk because I already called in, but I was just calling about that poor fellow that has the lactose intolerance, milk allergy. There's medications, you know. I'm not sure if they're over the counter, but a lactate he can take. If you take dairy, you can take lactate and before you eat, and that helps. But he should go online and talk to people. If he goes online, maybe he doesn't. But there's so much you can do with milk allergies. Most people, so many people have that. He doesn't have to stop eating. And just to let him know that if he can go and see a doctor, they would help him so much. But I would think the Red River Wellness Company that is the one that's on the radio, Ms. Dr. Jorgensen, mm-hmm. He would have lots of advice of what to do for something like that. So there's lots of things he can do. It's not the end of the world. But lactate, if he could get that over the counter or prescribed by the doctor.
1: Well, Joan, I appreciate you looking out for the health of others and calling in to make sure we didn't miss this topic. Because like I said, I don't have the answers for this, so I'm glad somebody called and had the answer.
5: Yes, that's something that the doctors would help with, but you know, you can't always trust the doctors.
1: I agree.
5: So that's why I would go with maybe the wellness, Dr. Jorgensen and maybe somebody could get, maybe he can't afford to go to him, but maybe somebody could ask him the questions and then he could give the advice to this fellow.
1: Okay.
5: So there's lots to do. Yeah.
1: Absolutely. Okay. Well, to whoever sent that question, yeah, thank you so much, Joan.
5: Bye.
1: Bye. All right. To whoever had a question about their friend's milk allergy, Joan just gave you all the answers you're looking for. So I hope you listen there and, Dr. Jorgensen, I think she said. So look up Dr. Jorgensen and he'll help you out. Okay. Now, let's see if we have any other questions that have just come in here before we move on to the next topic. Because we've had a lot come in today, way more than the last time. Okay. All right. No other questions yet. So let's talk about something that you and I were talking about when we were off air a little bit. Let's talk about Fauci. Everybody's, you know, favorite topic right now is we're looking into, now I see most of my news from Instagram, which probably isn't a good place to see your news from, but I did open up this morning and yesterday to videos of Fauci pleading the fifth to essentially every single question he was asked. And they asked him, I think it was, who was the one who was asking it that we just watched?
2: I think it was Senator Hawley.
1: Yes, Josh Hawley. I love Josh Hawley. And they said to him, Dr. Anthony Fauci, would you tell us what color tie you're wearing? He says, I'm going to plead the fifth. Are you kidding me? You're going to plead mm-hmm. the fifth to that? They asked him if he has a binder in front of them. And they said, or he said, I'm not going to answer that one either. And I mean, what's your thoughts on that? This is somebody who had so much power over medication in the entire world. I mean, he got millions and millions of people to get vaccinated. And now he's pardoned from Biden and all these different things. And I mean, what are your thoughts on the whole thing? It's a lot. It's a big mess. But I want to hear what you're thinking.
2: If you haven't seen the videos of Fauci, go watch them. Because if I wouldn't have come across those videos and somebody would have told me that he plead the fifth 111 times, I would have been like, there's no way. Because number one, from a communication standpoint, that's just embarrassing. Like, you are proving you are guilty. And when I watched the video and Senator Hawley goes, what color is your tie? And he literally said, based on my advisors and what they've said, and then he pleads the fifth. And then he goes, what color is the carpet? Says the exact same thing. Says the exact same thing, apparently 111 times. And then another senator, I don't remember which one, addressed him. And he said, because of you and your evil acts and the way that you capitalized on one of the biggest wealth transfers in our generation, I quit my small businesses. I closed my doors to run for government, to sit in this Senate seat so that I could address you one day. And 6 years later, I'm across from you to say, who the F are you to think that you could have done that? You killed hundreds of thousands of Americans. I'm pretty sure he said it like 100,000.
1: I have not seen this video yet.
2: Yeah, it's another senator addressing Fauci to his face.
1: Wow.
2: And he was like, who the F are you to do this to the American people and to the world? You got rich while people died. What are you going to say? Yeah. And then he says the exact same thing and pleads the fifth.
1: Yeah.
2: And I was like, if you don't think Fauci was guilty, you should go watch that. Because I cannot believe how much we lost in COVID. And people aren't seemingly outraged by it.
1: Well, we have more on that after the break, as well as some questions that just came in about Ozempic. So we'll get to that in just a moment.

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0: All right, we are back. For those of you who are just tuning in, Scott Henin is out today. My name is Dalton Nelson. I'm the Midwest Regional Manager for Turning Point USA, and I'm here with my guest, Carissa Geske, an up-and-comer in the political movement in all of North Dakota, especially Fargo. And we got a couple questions since we went away that we'll get to first. First, this isn't a question, but I really appreciate this. They said, you have a good tone and voice. Good job. I will continue listening. Thanks for covering. I appreciate that because when you're on the radio, you never really know how people hear you. And it's something I've thought about a lot. I'm like, gosh, hopefully I don't sound weird because not everybody loves the sound of their own voice. Not that I do either, but I'm glad that I got that comment. Thank you for listening. Okay, next question. We mentioned that we'd get into this after the break. Now, this is another health question. I must have sparked interest and made people think I know anything about health because I really don't. I was not good at science in school. But this says, hey, Dalton, this is Jack from Minnesota. I have an eating disorder. I've been in the gym, but I can't lose weight. Should I take Ozempic? So I'm going to be honest. This whole question seems a little off because you haven't. Okay, wait a minute. Unless when I think of eating disorder, I think of you're not eating enough. But it could be you're eating, you know, more.
1: Binge eating.
0: Yes, binge eating. Maybe that's the thing. You're eating, I don't want to say too much, but maybe more than the recommended amount. So, Jack, if you're eating too much or more than the recommended amount and you're struggling to lose weight, then I still would not recommend Ozempic. I would just continue in the gym. Add some cardio into your workouts. And, you know, I'm not an expert on this topic, but when it comes to the gym, I go to the gym 5 or 6 days a week. I've been doing it for several years now, so I know a little bit more on that topic, not about Ozempic or GLP-1s or what you should take, but I know that if you're struggling to lose weight, add in some cardio, and the easiest cardio you can do is incline on the treadmill. Turn the incline up to 12, go on speed 2 or 3 for 20 minutes a day, and you will see the fat fall off, I hope. Once again, this is not medical advice, a little bit of fitness advice, because I can't give medical advice. I'm not an expert. And on the topic of Ozempic, I generally think, no, you should probably not take Ozempic. And that's my opinion, not the opinion of anyone who asked me to come on here, because I don't, from what I've seen on social media, I don't think Ozempic is your friend, and I would not recommend that for you, Jack. Krista, do you have any thoughts on that?
1: I would say just again, what I said before, longevity. We want to think long-term, not short-term. What are the long-term effects of using something outside of my body to do something that my body is actually designed to do, which is to burn fat and use it and turn it into energy? Because the body positivity movement says you're healthy at any size, and that is not true. So with that said, I think that Ozempic is a diabetic, like a medicine for diabetics. Having an aunt who was type 1 diabetic, I think that there's an appropriate use for Ozempic with the right condition if that's what they choose. But just to fix an eating disorder, you have to fix your mind first before, if you want really like long-term lasting change in your body and your mind.
0: Yeah, I completely agree. Like you said, Ozempic isn't the option for everybody. I personally would not recommend it. For some people, it is the option. I don't have anything against those who do take it. But Jack, I'm assuming, you know, you're in the gym, you're trying these out. And if I knew your age, that would better help me answer the question. Because if you're 24 years old and living in, you know, you said you're from Minnesota, 24-year-old there, go run outside. I love running outside Minnesota when I get to the lake area. I know a lot of friends in that area who love outdoor runs because it's such beautiful scenery outside of Minneapolis, of course. But Jack, maybe I can, I'll drop your number after this for myself and we can talk more about this question later on.
1: And from the female's perspective, skinny is trending again. And I hate that because I think that women have a misunderstanding or misconception about what it looks like to strength train. And I think strength training for bone density is so important, and thinking long term. If you are a healthy woman and you don't necessarily have an eating disorder, but you want to look like Kim K, I would say don't take Ozempic. Don't go with the fads to change your body, to go after what culture says is beautiful. Your body is a temple of the Holy Spirit. It is a beautiful thing. It is something to be cherished and taken care of. And for the women listening, don't follow fads. Please get in the gym, lift heavy. If you fall, you won't break something, as you won't be so inclined to break something if your bones are more dense, you know?
0: Absolutely. Drink some milk and hopefully you don't have a milk allergy. Get your milk in.
1: Dalton.
0: And, but yeah, overall, Jack, just, keep at it. Consistency is key, my friend. Okay, next question, and I read this one over the break, and I'm excited to answer this question because it's the first time someone has said they heavily disagree with us, which is always fun. Okay, I'll read the question out loud first before I respond to it. And it says, I thought conservatives were all about the rule of law. Obviously not. Otherwise, you would know that if he says anything to any question other than what he did, then he can no longer use the Fifth Amendment. He is using the law as it is interpreted, idiot. Just because you answer one question should not mean that you give up your constitutional rights. But y'all are too stupid for that. Okay, let's break this down. I like questions like this on occasion. It wakes me up a little bit. So first of all, there's some poor grammar and some poor punctuations in this, but that's to be expected to someone who disagrees with us, Carissa. Poor grammar. And I also want to say, I know a little bit about

0: the Fifth Amendment, not because I've ever had to use the Fifth Amendment, but you're actually wrong. And I know you used some fun words there to claim that we were incorrect and don't know what we're talking about, but I had to think back, because I went to school for criminal justice at North Dakota State, first Valley City State, then NDSU. Not that I really learned that much at school anyway. And I, you know, I'm definitely not using my criminal justice degree now. But the Fifth Amendment, you do not lose it if you answer one specific question on the entire line of questioning. So what you said there is incorrect. And the next part of that question, or the next part of the, it wasn't a question, it was just a statement you made. The next part of the statement is that when you're answering questions like that, you only have the potential to lose the Fifth Amendment right on one specific topic that you answer on. So if you answer on nothing and then you answer on the last question of the day, that doesn't mean all the other questions that could potentially come from that you'd have to answer on. It also just means if they ask you about the color of the sky and you say it's green, now if they ask you later about the color of the stars, you have to answer that question. That's what that means. So you don't lose your entire Fifth Amendment right by answering one question.
1: And Dalton, to add to that, Senator Marino was the senator that I was watching who addressed Fauci and said, who the F are you to do this to the American people? Because let's remember, people lost their jobs, their livelihoods. People had mouths to feed at home, and they were presented with, you take this vaccine or we fire you. And I have family members. I got threatened to be fired over the vaccine, not having my vaccine card, all of that stuff. Like, let's remember, in the height of COVID, there were high stakes. And there were many families who made very courageous decisions and made some significant sacrifices. And so let's not forget that. So Senator Marino faced some really hard decisions. And so he didn't ask Fauci a question. He made a request, which is different. He requested that Fauci turn around and look at people in the face who were shamed, mocked, lost their livelihoods because of his policies that he in 2023 came out and said that they were just made up. And he didn't address the audience.
0: We do have another question about Fauci that we will touch on after the break. Thank you to everyone who's been listening this entire time. This has been a fun day so far, and we've got about 30 to 40 minutes left on the day.

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2: From the Flying Family Newsroom, I'm Chris Larson. A Moorhead man is behind bars after allegedly bringing a loaded gun to the Clay County Courthouse and threatening a judge. Police say 41-year-old Roger Heatherood brought a .44 caliber revolver to the courthouse during an order for protection hearing, later telling staff he knew where the presiding judge lived. Heatherood, who has prior violent felony convictions, now faces four felony counts, including threats of violence and retaliating against a judicial officer. He's being held on a $150,000 bond and is due back in court August 6th. Efforts are underway to transition the Fargo Municipal Airport Authority into a regional county authority. Fargo Airport Authority Board Chair Rick Berg says expanding governance across Cass County would help fund major infrastructure projects while spreading out local tax costs.
3: You know, right now the city of Fargo is the only entity that supports the Fargo airport. And so really for taxpayers who are outside of the city of Fargo, they really don't have a voice in the airport commission.
2: Berg says they're in preliminary discussions. And nationally recognized survivor and advocate Elizabeth Smart is coming to Fargo. She'll headline the Chamber's Women Connect celebration on September 22nd at NDSU's Shields Center.
4: Scattered showers and thunder showers becoming more prevalent as we head through the afternoon. We'll have temperatures in the upper 80s today with a south wind about 5 to 15. Scattered showers and thunder showers through the evening, ending after midnight. We'll drop down to a low in the low 60s. And for Friday, look for slightly cooler weather, a north breeze at 10 to 15 and highs in the mid 80s. We'll warm it up to 90 on Saturday and windy in mid 90s for Sunday. From the Flag Skywatch Weather Center, I'm Chief Meteorologist Dean Wysocki.

0: right, we are back again, and we're going to get right back into it with some questions on Fauci. And for those of you who just are joining in, Scott Hennin's gone today. My name is Dalton Nelson. I'm here with Carissa Geske, and we're going to get right back into the question about Fauci. Actually, this is more of a, looks like more of a statement from Fauci, which is fine too, because, you know, we've seen Fauci say a lot lately, and a lot of people have, on even on both sides of the aisle, are very disappointed in some things happening there with him. Okay, this says, Fauci should be charged with contempt of Congress next and sent to prison, just as Peter Navarro and Steve Bannon sat in jail for 3 months. Take away federal awards and hand over $1 million for abuse of power. Take away his medical license. I couldn't agree more. He absolutely needs to get his medical license taken away, and it's crazy for me to look back at a time where we were forced to take a medication ever. And I didn't take it. I didn't work for the government. I didn't have to. I know if you're a government worker, you were basically, it was do this or you're gone, unless you were one of the lucky ones. But it's crazy to look back to the 2020, 2021 times and think this was actually mandated. Like the one thing that did affect me at one point was my grandparents were in the nursing home at a time. And luckily North Dakota is not as bad politically as other places, but you couldn't go into these nursing homes without getting the shot first to speak to your grandparents. And some of them, obviously, you know, the later ends of life. And I remember seeing stories and hearing of people who had to talk to their grandparents through a window. And it just breaks my heart to think back about that, how that's because of what Fauci did. That's because of what he was pushing. And today, Fauci is still allowed to walk a free man with everything he did. Now, we are getting a caller in here that we'll see if we get this call connected. Just 1 second. Okay, we do have another question that we'll get to after this call that is related to marriage. So that's a fun topic. Okay, we have Lloyd from Frazee. Lloyd, can you hear us?
1: Yep, how are you doing? I want to give my 2 cents there. Good, a lot Lloyd. Of people don't remember our history about Dr. Fauci and Bill Gates. Back in the 70s, they went to Africa, and I don't remember the correct number, but it was somewhere between 70,000 and 100,000 people that they killed with an AIDS vaccine. Do you recall that at all?
0: I do not. I think there's a little bit of this history I'm missing, so thank you for letting me know. And you can talk more about that, actually.
1: But anyway, Bill Gates and him both have the same problem. They hate humans, and they think there's too many of them on planet Earth. And their theory is trying to thin the herd. And I think both of them should be very well investigated, because I don't think they mean humanity a very good outlook.
0: I completely agree with you, Lloyd. Actually, I just saw something about Bill Gates the other day, and he was talking about, I can't remember the exact numbers he said, but he said there's about this many billion people in the world, and we could reduce this number by 10 to 15% in the next decade if we do this. And I'm like, wow, anybody talking about reducing the world's population by 10 to 15% clearly is not a good person to have in the world.
1: Well, and then there's another thing that he's spent money on is draining all of these lakes, like Lake Sacagawea. They dropped it by 30 feet. Now, what you don't understand is when you drop something by 30 feet, that's a lot less evaporation that we would normally get rain and all over the country. And they're all over Minnesota, too, where they're taking these dams out by thousands of metric miles of water that should be stepped in our lakes to keep our water tables up. And that is going to hurt people in the long run with no moisture. But that's my opinion. I drive trucks, but I'll let you go. You have yourself a mighty fine day, and I'd like you to replace Scott any day of the week.
0: Have yourself a wonderful day. I appreciate that, Lloyd. Thank you. You have a good day, too.
1: Okay. You bet.
0: Well, you know, I love when people call in to, because there's so many things that, you know, I just don't know. You know, this guy mentioned things he's seeing across the state while he's driving truck all across the state. I'm sure even outside of North Dakota, all around the Midwest, maybe all around the country. And people who are older than I am, too, they have such good wisdom. So I like when people call in and share a little bit of that, because there's things I just don't know, because, you know, you don't know what you don't know. So every time someone calls in, I think I've learned a thing or two. Okay. And someone just said, for the past 60 years, Fauci has treated the same number of patients I have. Zero. That's a good one. I've also treated zero patients.
2: Also, to the point of Bill Gates, we do have to recognize Fargo, I think, is underestimated. And we do have to recognize that one of Microsoft's largest campuses is here on our turf.
0: In Fargo?
2: In Fargo. Yeah.
0: Right off Interstate, right?
2: Yep. Just right over there, right next door.
0: So Bill Gates is probably landing at O'Hare, or not O'Hare, what's the airport? Oh my gosh, I just blanked. Our airport, Hector International, mm-hmm. all the time, and driving around Fargo, and nobody knows about it.
2: And I'm pretty sure, didn't China or no, Bill Gates, didn't he buy like 2,000 acres of North Dakota land a couple years ago? If somebody's got the facts on that, I would love to hear about it.
0: Did Bill Gates buy or sell land to China?
2: Don't know about that, well, but I know
0: is that the question?
2: No, it's not the question, but I just know that Bill Gates has a presence in North Dakota, just in case listeners didn't know.
0: Well, I do know that there's been, I believe this is true, that in the past, some North Dakota officials have been more willing to get rid of some land in North Dakota to foreign countries, which I don't think is a problem anymore. I don't think that's happening at all anymore. And, you know, for those of you who are paying close attention to politics in North Dakota, Governor Kelly Armstrong is doing a great job. I've met him twice now, and he's a good guy, and I got a lot of trust in him and a lot of trust in the people in Bismarck right now.
2: You're saying some controversial things.
0: Hey, I like Kelly. He's a good guy. I've met him. And you know what? People, you know what? Everything in politics, something is going to be controversial eventually. I know some people up there. I met the attorney general once. Mm-hmm. Great guy. I'm really close with his kids. And I mean, there's just people up there that I met that I trust and that I like. Kelly spoke for a Turning Point event almost 2 years ago now at UND, and hopefully he'll do some more in the near future. He's a friend of Turning Point. I like Kelly. Okay, we did get someone who messaged in, and they said, in North Dakota, many grandparents were isolated from family, died without family to hold and to say goodbye. Fauci has a cold, greedy heart. Even just reading that just breaks my heart because it's so true. And I think back to, you know, it was my grandfather. He died, I think, in 21 or late 2020. And, you know, it was around that time, obviously, COVID was such a big deal. And, you know, I'd been through the nursing homes. I've seen everybody there. I talked to people there and know friends and family members who have other people in nursing homes. And to think back to a time where it was basically they treat it like a prison. Like, these people couldn't go outside for walks because Fauci said so. Family couldn't go in and see and hug grandma or grandpa because Fauci said so. That alone is enough to make me really, really dislike him and hope that there is some type of prosecution had. Like, and that's, you know, those two things I just said aren't even the biggest crimes he's committed. But those two things alone, you know, still weigh on my mind and on my heart a lot, thinking about how families were torn apart during that time. And even, you know, I've said this once before, how that 2020 period where everybody was locked inside for so long. Fast forward to today when we see so many socially awkward youth, it's because of that.
2: Yeah.
0: Because they were forced inside for, you know, how many years? I was a senior in high school in 2020 when that happened. So they basically kicked us out of high school for the last 2 or 3 months. And as a senior, you know, I didn't care. The only thing that I didn't like was I lost my track season. And then I went to do track at Valley City State to kind of get another season. But I mean, we were excited. I remember we were in the gym and they came and told us, they're like, hey, you guys got to leave. You know, look on the news for when you'll come back. And then first of all, it says 2 weeks and we'll be back in 2 weeks. And all of us, all my friends were texting in the group chats and we go, oh, we're so excited. Like, we were going to play video games nonstop for 2 weeks. And then 2 months go by and then, you know, people are communicating less and obviously not in person at all, because that kind of became illegal to an extent. I remember we had a really close group of athletes in Oaks where I'm from, and we went out to play 7-on-7 football outside of the football field when I was a senior, and a police officer came to the field and said we had to leave because we were over the amount of people who could be outside at a public gathering at that time. And we look around and we're like, is this guy serious? Like, you're going to tell us we can't be outside at a football field that

0: We drove out to my house where the cops couldn't tell us. We could not hang out. And yeah, it's a weird time. It doesn't even seem real. What was life like for you then? Because I know you went back and forth between the U.S. and was it
1: Thailand?
0: Thailand. Yep. So what was that like trying to navigate going back and forth?
1: So I was stateside. I was a senior in college actually when COVID hit.
0: You're old.
1: I was. I look a lot younger than I am. I look like, I don't even know. People tell me I look like I'm in high school, and that's a little embarrassing, but whatever. I was a senior in college, and I was at Liberty University, and Liberty got flamed because we were one of the last campuses in the United States to close. And Falwell said, like, we're not. This is unconstitutional. We're not closing. Long story short, they ended up closing. But we're in North Dakota, but I had friends out in New York who they were getting married during COVID. And that was a crazy time. And the cop showed up, specifically this one friend in Buffalo, New York. She had like a 300 person wedding in the height of COVID. She was like, you guys already shut us down. We can't do the venue that we had already planned years in advance. So we're going to do it at a church for religious exemption. Long story short, the cops show up. They tried to shut it down. And this family displayed immense amount of courage. And both of her parents are lawyers, so they knew what to do. And they basically said, nope, this is a religious gathering. Like, we're doing what we're doing and you can't shut us down. And they had a 300 person wedding in the height of COVID.
0: Wow.
1: In Buffalo, New York.
0: That's amazing.
1: And that family, those friends, taught me what it looks like to sacrifice when the government's overstepping. And they did some boss stuff that I don't even have time to talk about today. But those friends taught me a lot about, okay, what does it mean to have courage for your faith?
0: Yeah. And looking back then, I think it was almost a test for the government as well to see how far can we push these people.
1: I think COVID was an experiment, just a test. How far can we really push?
0: Absolutely.
1: Who's gonna say something? Who's not gonna say something? Where are we really at engaging where America's at and where the world's at?
0: They look across the country and it's like, okay, which states can we control to the fullest extent? So which groups of people, which area, Midwest, Southeast, Northeast, what areas can we completely control if we want to? What states, what people? And that's what it was. It was just a big test of control. And, you know, there was a period there. I think even the conservatives were a little like on edge. Cause I remember when it first happened and people were first being told to stay home, like my dad was like, oh, well, maybe we should stay home. And then about a week and a half go by and he's like, no, whatever. I don't care anymore. Go outside. Go play with your friends.
1: Yeah.
0: And we have more after the break. We got a lot of questions that came in, some about football, some about Jack. A couple more things to talk about.

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5: What would happen if we returned to backing the U.S. dollar with gold?
6: Katie, bar the doors. The prices could really skyrocket then, at least if they decided to partially back the U.S. dollar with gold. And that may happen because the Chinese have been talking about doing that for a long time. The central banks in China, Russia, India have been buying gold for quite a long time. And that's part of the reason the price has been driven up lately because of all the central bank buying.
5: That's Rick for the Gold Silver Exchange.

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0: All right, and we're back, folks. We've got about not too much time left, coming towards the end of the hour. And I've had a lot of fun so far. We had a lot of people call, text in, and have fun things to talk about. And if you're just joining in at the end of the show today, my name is Dalton Nelson. I'm the Midwest manager for Turning Point USA, and I'm here with my guest today, Carissa Geske. And we've got a few questions that we have to go back and look at here. So first question says, okay, see, I need to try to read these before I say them out loud just so I would know I should ask this question. But Carissa, this is actually strictly for you. So this says, hey, Jack here. Question for your guest. Are you married?
1: I'm not married.
0: And what would it take for a man like me to take you on a date?
1: Wow, talking about that over air. I don't know. I just think it goes back to, because there's so many women like me in our community that I'm like, how do we
0: get
1: these
0: young... Wait a minute, like so many like strong, outspoken, conservative, super faithful women. I don't know if there's so many that are like that in the community.
1: Well, I got friends and they're like me. They're just outspoken in the, incredible friend group. Okay, guys, I would say cover your life in prayer. I was like, God, I need better friends. And that was my qualm about becoming a Christian, actually, because it meant that my entire friend group would have to change and I would have to run in a different circle. Long story short, over many years, the Lord connected me to quality people that I'm just so thankful for. And long story short, they're outspoken in their workplaces. They're outspoken in their families. Those are the courageous conversations that they're not in front of a camera. They're not on air, but they are doing courageous things in person. And God values faithfulness, whether people see it or not. And so I think that there are many courageous women in our community. They just might not be doing it in the public square.
0: Okay. Now, I like where you took that question because you did so well at articulating your thoughts without answering the question because it's a very random question. But once again, I appreciate everybody calling and texting in. Okay, we'll go to the next question here. Actually, somebody had said something that I really thought was interesting. We talked about off air. They said Bill Gates bought land in a potato farm in Grafton, North Dakota. And this is from one of our friends out in I think that's Walsh County. Is that what county Grafton's in? I think. And, you know, I didn't know that. So we were talking about if anyone knew if Bill Gates has been buying land in North Dakota, you know, that's it's kind of scary.
1: Why is the answer is yes.
0: Yeah, the answer clearly is yes.
1: Potato farm in that county. Wow. In Grafton, North Dakota.
0: Yeah, in all places. I mean, at least.
1: Oh, Dalton, how do you feel about older generations selling to larger corporations rather than having a plan to pass it down to the younger ones?
0: Referring to houses or land or anything.
1: Yep, anything.
0: Really anything. Mm-hmm. It's a problem for sure. It sucks for the younger generation. I mean, I guess our generation. It sucks for us and people younger than us too. How are they managing to... it's never been harder to buy a home than today.
1: Yeah.
0: So if we have people in the older generation, and I guess those listening who are thinking about selling their homes, please do not sell to BlackRock. Please do not sell to these massive corporations. Mm-hmm. Look for a young family in your community who's looking for a home.
1: And that's the thing what is, I hope they do. It takes sacrifice on the part because some of these corporations pay an insane amount. So it would be a great retirement for you. But then we're also talking about flipping things for the next generation.
0: Well, yeah, I don't know if I was in their shoes, you know, I'd like to think I'm going to focus on the next generation.
1: Yeah, but there are some great things better than money. And to me, I want to focus on the people. I want to focus on the next generation, not just my bank account.
0: I have kids and I want more. So that changes my perspective on it. Like having kids now, I mean, my house is just going to end up being their house eventually. And it's going to end up hopefully being their kid's house. And it's just going to be something that stays in the family. Even, you know, my pickup now, it gets the job done today, but it's going to be something that my son, he's going to hopefully like it and
1: learn how to drive in it.
0: 15, 20 years. Yeah. Whenever that comes, he better learn to love it. Yep. Okay. We got a call coming in from Bismarck, Jim out of Bismarck. How you doing, Jim?
2: Hey, good. It's refreshing as you guys fill in for Scott. It's nice there's younger voices and you both are very articulate. And I guess you could call I'm 60 years old. I'm kind of a tweener. I'm between those that raised me and those that influenced me, those that were born, 80 years before cellular phones and all this technology. And then even I was raised without all the technology. So as you guys it was given an example about just simple history as to Bill Gates in that previous conversation where you guys weren't aware of that. And I feel like there's a certain amount of effort given to you, the younger generation, not learning the history and how it affects us. And we're so caught up in the here and now and how it serves us. Very us-centered world now, where the gentleman who was born in the late 1800s, who I used to sit around a fire with as a kid, listen to his stories. He even ran liquor in the 20s during Prohibition. And he tells of his stories and how things are way different. But my point is, please, we really need to... You guys are, I find that the younger generation wants to live what our forefathers have lived, but they're just such a attack, and we need to figure out really how to overcome that.
0: Well, Jim, we're about to run out of time here. I really appreciate you calling, and I appreciate everybody who's listened today. It's been such a good day. And Jim, I want you to call back in the future when I'm on, because I think you got a lot of history lessons I could use from you, Jim. And everyone else, thank you so much for listening today. I think we're running out of time.
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10: The president facing pushback on Capitol Hill. I'm Lisa Brady, Fox News. President Trump says he may pull the nomination of Acting Attorney General Todd Blanche temporarily after hitting a Republican roadblock led by two senators who are leaving office in January.
11: Fox has heard from multiple sources that there are other senators who have the same concerns, and they are not directly about Todd Blanche at all himself.
10: Fox's David Spunt.
11: Now, the concerns relate to an IRS settlement with the Trump family that offers blanket immunity for the president and members of his family to be protected from tax audits and fines in the past. Now, both senators, and we're learning others, wanted in writing that the immunity does not apply to future tax years for the Trumps.
10: A Senate panel postponing its vote on Blanche's nomination yesterday. The top Senate Democrat wants to create a new federal agency to investigate possible corruption in the Trump administration.
12: A proposal from Senate Democratic leader Chuck Schumer would form a federal anti-corruption bureau amid what he says is unprecedented profits from President Trump and members of his family, totaling $4 billion.
13: The presidency is supposed to be a public trust. Trump has turned it into the single most profitable scam of his entire life.
12: The White House has repeatedly denied allegations President Trump has profited from the presidency or engaged in conflicts of interest. Schumer's bill is highly unlikely to advance in the Republican-led chamber, but is part of a Democratic pitch to voters ahead of the midterm elections.
10: Fox's Jared Halpern at the White House. A federal anti-fraud task force says it's working to protect taxpayer money, building partnerships around the country.
14: A dedicated coalition of state and federal public servants committed to guarding taxpayer dollars like they guard their own bank accounts.
10: Assistant Attorney General Colin McDonald in South Carolina announcing data sharing agreements with six states. 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
10: The father of a school shooter learns his fate.
19: This is the first parent in Georgia and only the third in the country to be convicted for a mass school shooting committed by their child. And in this case, the dad gifted his then 14-year-old son an AR-15 rifle used to kill four people.
10: Fox's Madison Scarpino. Prosecutors say 55-year-old Colin Gray failed to address his son's deteriorating mental health or remove his access to guns. He was sentenced today to 15 years in prison after being convicted in March of multiple counts, including second-degree murder. His son is now 16, was sentenced this week to life in prison after pleading guilty to 55 counts. The son of an assistant NFL coach will have a mental evaluation before a criminal case continues after his mother was shot.
20: Elijah Zion Bienemy is facing felony charges in his mother's shooting, and a judge has cleared the way for him to undergo a competency evaluation. Bienemy is the 27-year-old son of former Washington Commanders coach Eric Bienemy and is accused of shooting Mia Bienemy several times on Sunday night at the family's home. The motion asking for the evaluation was filed by the Loudoun County, Virginia Public Defender's Office, which argues that Bienemy has significant mental health issues and cannot assist in his own defense. Investigators have not revealed a motive in the incident. Mia Bienemy remains hospitalized but is out of the intensive care unit. Tanya J. Powers, Fox News.
10: Eric Bienemy is currently an assistant coach with the Kansas City Chiefs. Just getting word of a shakeup in the Wisconsin race for governor. Former Lieutenant Governor Mandela Barnes just dropping out of the Democratic primary. The third Democrat to exit the crowded race, which includes Democratic Socialist Francesca Hong, who's been gaining in some recent polls, and Milwaukee County Executive David Crowley, endorsed by outgoing Governor Tony Evers. An hour to the close on Wall Street, the Dow up 637 points. Elisa Brady, Fox News.
3: Scattered showers and thunder showers becoming more prevalent as we head through the afternoon. We'll have temperatures in the upper 80s today with a south wind about 5 to 15. Scattered showers and thunder showers through the evening, ending after midnight. We'll drop down to a low in the low 60s. And for Friday, look for slightly cooler weather, a north breeze at 10 to 15 and highs in the mid 80s. We'll warm it up to 90 on Saturday and windy in mid 90s for Sunday. From the Flag Skywatch Weather Center, I'm Chief Meteorologist Dean Wysocki.
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21: All right, 206 Jay Thomas Show special edition this afternoon. We're going to give you the opportunity to bid on some unbelievable merchandise, and we'll weave in some weather with Chief Meteorologist Dean Wysocki, myself, along with Steve Hallstrom, Janae White here from the Coffee Club. Chief Meteorologist Dean Wysocki's here, and boy, I'll tell you what, to bid, there's only one way you can bid, and that is to pick up the phone, 701, no matter where you're listening around the world, yeah. 701-293-9000. We will not take the email bids. They've got to be phone bids. You can't bid online. Everything has to be over the phone, whether you're listening on our flagship 970 WDAY, our station out in Tioga, central, western North Dakota, eastern Montana, that's 1090 The Flag, or here in the east, AM 1100 The Flag, that covers much of Minnesota, South Dakota, up in Canada. The number you use is 701-293-9000. Now you can go to our social media pages as well, and you can actually see the items that we're talking about that you're bidding on. 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
22: Yes.
21: Yep. All right.
22: WDAY Radio, you'll get there.
21: So, Steve, I'm going to let you take it from there, and we already got people calling. They don't even know what they're going to bid on first.
22: They don't even know what they're buying. They just want to shop. Money.
21: By the way, there are no reserves. Now there's going to be an opening minimum bid.
22: Yep. Starting bid,
21: but there's no reserve. So it's not like, nope, sorry, can't sell it. We haven't hit the reserve. We're not rolling that way. We're not doing it like Barrett Jackson does.
22: Screaming Deal Central.
21: Exactly.
22: Yeah, no doubt. All right, so we're going to go one at a time with all the items here, just like a normal auction there, live on the air. Like Jay said, watch it online, or you can listen on the radio and then have your phone or your mobile app, your tablet, whatever, so you can see what it is you're bidding on as well. We'll be showing you that stuff there. And every item goes to the highest bidder there. And when it's sold, it's sold. So don't waste time. Don't wait till the last second. You want to get on early on this thing. We'll do the best we can here. But if you wait till the last second, it's like the guy who says, puts his hand up right when the auctioneer goes sold. Yep. Sorry, you're a little too late. You'd rather be early than late on this one.
21: And I want to jump in real quick, because I've had people, once we put the videos up online and I put it on my social media, it's all our social media, I had people reaching out, want to know, why are you doing this? This is fantastic. The reason we're doing this is because we know things are getting tough to afford.
0: Yeah.
21: And so we all got together and said, look, we love our listeners. We had a big listenership. Let's see if we can do something for them this summer. So our fantastic sales department started going to a bunch of our clients and people that weren't our clients, said, here's what we want to do. They're like, yeah, we're definitely in on this. So we want to kind of help you when it comes to the pocketbook.
22: There you go.
21: And we've got a little bit of everything, from yard stuff to meals,
0: designer purses.
21: Yeah, that's a fancy
6: new
21: bug out bag, man, right there. New beds.
6: I just bought a mattress, too. Thanks a lot.
21: Well, return it to
6: just
21: bid.
6: Bought one.
21: Yeah. All right, Steve. I'm sorry
22: about
21: that.
22: Right on. So we're expecting it to be about 5 minutes per item, give or take. Some of the bigger items might be a little bit longer. We'll just keep trucking along. We hope to be done at 5 today, by 5. If we got to go a little bit longer, we're going to do it. We don't want to rush anything. Want to give chances for people to get the stuff they want. I'll say this. First time we're doing this, and we think we got a good plan, but you never know. Yeah. So we reserve the right to make some changes on the fly if we have to, but we're going to try to be super clear on it so that there's no surprises on that. We want you to know exactly where things stand. It's kind of a promise we make to you. So 293-9000, phones are open now. We will take turns, the four of us, kind of introducing items and walking you through it. Michael and our fantastic video team have done a great job putting together some visuals on this. So see it on the stream and call to make your bid. So let's get started, Jay. Rock and roll. You get the first one.
21: Yeah, I get to fire things off. And we are going to go with it's a Green Mountain Ledge Prime 2.0. This is courtesy of Signature Landscapes. This ain't a propane grill. This is a wood fire. You use wood pellets. It is fantastic, and it's actual real wood pellets, so you get that fantastic smoky wood-fired flavor. You can't fake. No. This is the real deal, and this thing is valued at $799. And what do you want to do for an opening bid on this?
22: $200?
0: Really?
22: Get it started at $200.
0: No? Oh, yeah, nope, start at $200.
21: Wow.
0: This is an item.
6: Can we bid on this? I'll throw $200.
0: Steve said yesterday, or the other day, that we can bid.
21: We
0: can.
21: Absolutely. By the way, this one you can control from anywhere in the world.
0: On your phone?
21: Your phone? Yep, you can control it there, or if you're, let's say you're in the basement doing something, or you had to run over
0: watching
21: your buddies or something, you can go, oh, I better adjust the grill.
0: Yeah.
21: And you can do it through the app on your phone.
1: Are you saying it's a smart grill?
21: It is a smart grill, Ronnie.
0: It's a smart grill.
21: Yeah,
0: by the way, Ronnie Lee, he'll be taking the calls today. Thanks, Ronnie.
6: I have a text message from somebody asking, if I get the winning bid, do I pick it up at, where do I pick the prize up at? Is it at the location of our retailer?
22: If you win the bid on that item, we're going to call you. We'll confirm all that. So some of the items are here. Some will be at the merchant. So we'll let you know.
6: Okay.
21: Yeah. All right. So we have an opening bid on this. So we're going to take an opening bid of $200, 701-293-9000, 701-293-9000. First item up for grabs. It comes from Signature Landscapes, and they sell nothing but top-of-the-line products. This is a Green Mountain Ledge Prime 2.0. This grill is fantastic. This is we're talking real wood fire, Green Mountain, they make unbelievable grills. This is a pellet grill that runs on actual wood pellets. So you get that smoky, that wood flavored, or that wood fired flavor.
22: Yeah, you can't beat that.
21: Yeah, you can't beat it.
0: Oh, you could make that amazing
21: pizza. And you can see it right now. If you're watching on our YouTube channel or our Facebook page, you will see the item up there. This thing is fantastic.
6: And it really enhances the flavor. Have you guys ever had the smoked meat?
21: My neighbor does it all the time, man.
6: So good.
21: Yeah, it's fat. You can smell when he fires that thing up too, man. It's fantastic. So if you're Ronnie's getting to the calls as fast as he can, so just hang on. You're to call Ronnie, give him your bid, and then we'll let folks know what the bidding's at, and then you're going to have to bid up. Are we going to do increments on this? Like, it has to be a $10, or can they just place it?
22: Yeah, we don't want to go like, I'll give you $1 more. Oh, so yeah. We'll do in this, and with a grill like this, we'll go 25 at a time and rock it that way.
0: If you're calling and you don't get through, just keep trying to call.
21: Yeah, just keep Ronnie's talking to folks, so just hang on. Let the phone ring, and he's going to get to you. And I see, okay, we do have an opening bid at $200. This is an $800 grill. $799 is the retail. Again, there is no reserves on these items. We'll have opening bid amounts, but that's it. Yep. We've hit our opening bid right now.
22: So we're $225.
21: Grant right now. Grant, you, my friend, are out at $200. Greg currently has the bid at $325 on this beautiful.
6: Do I hear 400? Do I hear 400?
21: Yeah. Ronnie's on the line with other folks. So
0: I know the phone is really lighting up here. Ronnie's trying to get to him as fast as they can. If you can't get through,
21: phone lines are full. Just keep trying.
6: Great. These are great items. You could use them as future Christmas gifts.
21: Ooh.
6: Maybe for somebody.
21: Mark now has the winning bid at $350. Or not the winning. I should say the current high bid. Yeah. So Mark right now is at $350 on a $799 grill. If you want to go up another 25, next bid we'll take is $375.
2: And to make it easier, once your bid has been taken, if you've been outbid and you don't want to hang or outbid the person, just hang up and let someone else in the line.
21: Yeah, exactly. Yeah, so good point. Thank you for that, Ronnie. So yes, let's say you put a bid out there. You're on hold. Somebody else makes a bid is higher than yours. And you're like, nope, I'm not going to go that high. Just hang up. But if you don't hang up and hang on, we'll come back to you and see where you want to bump it. So right now, we are at $350 again on a unbelievable. It's a 12-volt direct power, delivers unbelievable heat, and its consistency is unbelievable. And it's got temperature control. It's got the rounded hybrid chamber on it. And again, if you go to our Facebook page, 970 WDAY, or our YouTube channel, you will see these items as we are talking about them. Right now, the current bid is at $375. Now we're looking we're at $400. So Will right now has the bid at $400. 701-293-9000. Dean, are you still in or are you out? You've been pretty quiet over there.
6: I'm too I would have taken it for two. I'm too cheap.
21: I bet, Mr. Man.
6: If the boss gives me a raise here, then I could absolutely put a higher bid on, Steve. Well, yeah. Steve, you're almost quiet over there.
21: He's not even looking at you.
6: He's not even looking. He isn't. He won't even make eye contact.
22: Most of the time I ignore Dean. It just seems to go
0: away.
22: I
0: love it.
22: Hey, let me say this here, too. That circular chamber you get with the wood smoke grills means a ton. And not everyone builds them like this, but that means that smoke is circulating through the entire chamber there, and you're getting that smoke on all sides of the food.
21: We currently have a bid at $500. We went from $400 to $500. Dave, right now, has the bid at $500. Again, this is a let's just call it what it is. It's an $800 grill, and it is just a beautiful grill. And the cool thing, again, about this grill is the fact that you can control this from anywhere. You can monitor and control the grill from your phone. So if I got to run to the store, but I'm worried about my grill. No problem. You can run to the grocery store. Oh, I didn't get enough meat. I got to go back to Allsogger's.
0: Yeah.
21: I got to check my grill. Oh, I better adjust it. You adjust it on the fly. Speaking of Allsogger's, by the way, yeah, big meat package coming up from them. All right, David right now is at $500.
22: All right, let's start going once, going twice here.
21: All right.
0: Okay.
21: So let's go. We will go, hang on here, 45. 1 minute from now, we're going to close it out. So in 1 minute, you've got 1 minute.
7: Who's got it now?
21: Well, right now, it's David. David's at $500. If David can hold on for just in a less than a minute, that $500, David, you are going to get this beautiful Green Mountain Ledge Prime 2.0 grill. You're going to save yourself $300.
0: This is a sweet grill. Remember our number? Write this down. 701-293-9000. You want to have that number in front of you this whole auction.
21: All right. Yep. Tom, what do we got? About 30 seconds. Ooh. 30 seconds.
0: Ronnie's on the phone.
21: 30 seconds. And we're gonna shut this down. It's at $500 right now. Will's at 525. Will just bumped it up to 525. Okay. And you've got...
22: All right, Will, hang on.
21: Hang on.
22: Phone's ringing again.
21: 525 is Will. And
22: let's go. This thing all winter long. Come on, people. Let's go. It's
21: three,
22: a great deal.
21: Two,
22: Pella Grill.
21: One. Boom, done. Will, cheers. 525.
22: Okay.
21: Congratulations, brother. Ronnie's going to get some information from you. So, Will, you got yourself... a beautiful Green Mountain Ledge Prime Grill. You saved yourself a ton of money.
0: That's a good deal.
21: And that goes to Will. All right. We got a lot of stuff to get through this afternoon. Real quick before we jump on to the next one, do you know any update on the weather?
7: Well, we're finally starting to get the rain into the area right now. And can you pull up radar real quick there? Thank you so much. Still reports of street flooding out around the Castleton area, but that has diminished now. The strongest storms right now down around the Davenport area, moving eastward. It does look like, sorry, Fargo, Moorhead, we're going to miss out on the heaviest rain as expected. This is going to pass to our south. But at least we do have some rain that is in southern Cass County, and you're still under a severe thunderstorm warning till 2:30. Again, the heaviest part of this right now, just north of Horace, stretching down towards Davenport, moving eastward. You could pick up easily an inch of rain in 30 minutes from Horace over towards Davenport. So, and with the severe thunderstorm warning, we're looking at main threat being heavy rain and possible 60-mile-an-hour wind gusts. And again, street flooding is a very, very good possibility. So keep that in mind. In southern parts of Cass County, just south of the FM area, is where the heaviest rain, and that's where we expected it to be, was south of town. But we're still going to get our share of rain, just not as much as air down to the south.
21: All right.
0: Okay. Thanks, Dean.
21: 220 right now. It is the Summer Savings Spectacular auction. Yeah, and again, no reserves on anything. Congratulations to Will. Just walked out of here, and thank you, Signature Landscapes. He got a $800 Green Mountain Ledge Prime wood fire grill for $525. All right, up next on the bidding, what do we got?
0: Go, Dean.
7: All right, Ronnie, do you have any exotic music you could play in the background of this? Because this deserves it.
2: Okay, is this serious? Because I just had an irate lady claiming that Dino and a Speedo is not coming up on the auction.
0: You never know. Yes. Oh, he's all talking, no walk anyway with
22: that. She is not irate. She's celebrating, for God's sake. Yeah,
0: exactly. She's got a bottle of champagne at home watching the auction.
21: Phone's already ringing for this next item.
7: All right, so our next item is... it's a Breedlove Pursuit Exotic Concert Acoustic Guitar from Flatland Guitar. It retails at $749. Now, this is made of Northern Pacific Myrtle Wood. The finish is a Tiger Eye Satin finish. It's made with Fishman Electronics. And I'll tell you what, if you're a guitar player, this is a guitar that you've got to have. The Breedlove Pursuit Exotic Concert is designed for one thing, making it nearly impossible to put down. You're going to love it with a soft cutaway for easy upper access, a satin finished neck that feels effortless under your hand, and that Northern Pacific Myrtle Wood. I'll tell you what, that produces a rich, complex sound. Again, if you're a guitar lover, this is one for you. The guitar invites you to play for hours. And again, the Fishman Electronics means you can plug this in and perform anywhere. So, hey, if you're in a band or, you know, you just love playing guitar and you're looking for something something new and fresh.
22: Yeah, deep, rich sound.
7: This is really,
0: and
7: really
0: good.
7: And we're
0: seeing here on the screen how beautiful it is.
21: Well, and there's Hallstrom playing it.
22: We can hear it, too. Michael, you want to fire that bad boy up? We would love to hear the sound of this as well.
21: We're having some audio issues right now.
22: Oh, okay.
21: They're working on that.
22: Trust us, it sounds phenomenal. The good folks at Flatland Guitar have put this in the auction. We appreciate them very much. So $749 is the value. Let's start this bidding. What do you say, Dino?
7: $250, $300.
22: $300.
7: Yep, let's start.
0: I mean, this is a beautiful guitar.
7: It's a gorgeous, yeah, it's gorgeous acoustic guitar.
22: It's a great step up. I bought a not quite to this level, but bought a guitar about 8-9 months ago, and you can tell when you
8: that is
22: start
8: full of dust.
22: Playing.
0: I've been okay.
22: I've been okay.
0: You play guitar?
22: I know how to play Blue on Black by Kenny Wayne Shepherd. That's my one song.
8: Okay. I want to hear this.
22: Three or four chords. It's pretty simple.
8: Okay.
22: I'm telling you, though, is I got a solid guitar, but this is a step up. And you can tell.
8: Things beautiful.
22: When you start playing on something like a Breedlove, it gets that deep sound. It's smooth, like you're listening to it on digital audio. So. Let's go. $300. 293-9000. 701-293-9000. And we're starting this at $300. So we're well under half price right now on this one.
0: And you were saying off air, Steve, Breedlove. No, if you're into guitars, beautiful music. Wish I could play. I don't. But it's a really good guitar.
22: High end, yeah. It's a Cadillac. I don't know, like, if you call it like the Bentley level of guitars, but it's the real deal for sure.
0: Okay.
22: On this one. So a great, and look at it, $300, it could be your starter guitar, for gosh sakes.
7: Right.
22: You know, if you've not ever played guitar, you want to learn. And what's better than pulling out a guitar on a campfire or on, you know, on the patio in the backyard, holiday season, that kind of thing.
7: And you got to love the sound of acoustic, too.
0: Oh, yeah. I mean, I do.
7: You know, it's just, it's a lot more mellow and just kind of a lot more melodic, if you will, I guess.
8: By the way, for folks that are messaging us, yeah, we're having some issues with our YouTube all of a sudden and our Facebook feed. So we're working on that as we speak. So the boys are working on that to get that up and running. Again, the guitar is absolutely beautiful. It is stunningly beautiful. It is gorgeous, man. It is a $750 value. And what do we have for the opening bid on that thing?
0: $300.
8: And we do have our opening bid, by the way. I should let people know that Ron right now has the opening bid at $300. And again, Ronnie's trying to answer the phones as fast as he can. So if the phone's ringing, just let it ring. Ronnie will get to you. If you're calling and it's busy, just hang up and try again. Just keep trying. This thing is fantastic, and I wish Steve would have brought his in so we could hear him play Blue on Black.
22: I don't know that you would really love that.
8: I want to hear you do Kenny Wayne Shepherd Deja Voodoo. Then I'll be impressed, pal. That one would impress me.
22: Yeah, that'd take a little more time on the old
0: This is made with myrtlewood. Now, the Northern Pacific myrtlewood, it's rare.
8: $350, the current bid. Craig, you have the current bid right now at $350.
0: It's rare, and it's harvested in the Pacific Northwest.
8: Mm-hmm.
0: So it makes it really unique.
7: Great guitar from Flatland Guitar. And where were we at, $350?
8: $350. I believe that bid's going to pop up. We're doing $25 increments on this one, too?
22: That works for me.
8: Okay. Yeah. Well, we just bumped it up. Chris now has the bid at... we just lost Chris. I don't know what happened here, but Chris is gone. So, again, Craig holds the bid at $350.
7: And, again, this thing retails...
8: No, hold on. Craig just bumped it up to $425. Right. Craig's
0: 425.
8: At $425.
7: This retails for $749.
8: Correct.
7: So, $750 for this guitar. You're getting a great deal here.
0: Yeah. Beautiful guitar. Beautiful.
8: 701-293-9000. Ron now has the current bid at $450 for a $749 guitar. Ron is at $450. And again, we are working on getting our video up on our YouTube channel, our Facebook page, our Facebook page. So just bear with us. We're working on that. Ron currently at $450. You guys just let me know how long you want to keep the bidding opening on
22: 30
8: this.
22: 30 seconds. We got a bunch of stuff to get to, so better hurry. If you want to call, if you want to bid, do it right now. Got about another 20 seconds or so, and then we'll close this one out.
0: 701-293-9000.
8: Okay, Chris, who is it? Who is it? Chris is, Ronnie? Chris is at how much? All right, $475. Chris has it at $475, and we are going to close it out in 5-4-3-2-1. Done.
7: All right.
8: Out. Chris, congratulations. What was that, Ronnie? Because I don't see him on the line anymore. Ronnie, what was he at?
22: Yeah, he dropped off, and I don't even know if we've got his phone number. There he is coming back
8: on. Okay,
22: you
8: got him back. Okay. All right, he was at
22: 475.
8: 475.
22: Chris, you're live on air right now.
8: Chris, congratulations. You play guitar, brother?
9: Yeah, I'm going to give it to a buddy of mine that does a great job doing it.
21: Wait. You're giving this to a buddy of yours?
9: Yes, sir. He deserves it.
21: You are the man,
22: brother. Are you looking for more friends right now?
0: I was just going to say, Chris, you want to be my friend?
22: No, kid.
21: No, say no, Chris.
9: No, this guy, he deserves everything I give him.
0: Oh, wow.
7: That's a good friend.
21: That is outstanding.
0: You're an incredible person for that.
21: All right, Chris, listen, congratulations. There's a ton more items coming up. And you never know, Chris, there just might be another guitar on the auction.
22: We'll see how good a friend this guy is.
21: Exactly. All right.
0: Dino, you should have. Oh,
21: go ahead, Chris.
0: Go ahead.
9: I got more than one friend that plays. No. So.
21: Okay. Oh. Like I said,
0: we'll talk to Chris again later.
21: Might be another guitar coming up. Chris, congratulations, brother. We got all your information.
22: Thanks, buddy.
21: Let's move on. What do we do? Oh, who's got this
0: first
21: next
0: of all,
21: one?
0: I do, but Dean, you should have been on that guitar. You could have serenaded all your dates.
21: Oh, please.
7: Yeah. Mm-hmm. Yeah. Yeah. Not a good idea. The only thing I know how to play on guitar, my buddy, who I've known since I was 7 years old, taught me the intro to The Zoo from The Scorpions.
22: Oh, okay.
7: So that's the only thing I can play on guitar.
0: Not very intelligent,
22: all right, let's
0: I
22: go.
0: Hear.
7: Not
0: okay,
7: on guitar.
0: Here we go. I know that people know about this next item. Yeah. I think, gentlemen, this is going to be a hot one, and I'm so excited to get this one rocking and rolling.
7: Oh, who doesn't love this?
0: All right.
7: This one.
0: All Sauger meats. Mm-hmm. Let's talk a quarter of a cow. The Rancher's Reserve Bundle. Mm. Now, this is no joke. This is 8 ribeye steaks, 16 ounces each, 6 sirloin steaks between 12 to 14 ounces, 4 packages of stew meat, a pound each, 8 T-bone steaks.
21: Mm. Yeah, buddy. Ranch to your table.
0: Oh, 3 chuck roasts. And get this, 50 pounds of ground beef.
22: 50
21: nice.
22: Pounds.
21: Fantastic.
0: 50 pounds
21: of ground beef. Finally, the phones light up for this rock.
0: This is valued at $900. Mm. You want to know what's really great about this?
21: What?
0: Is that this is pure right from the ranch. Sure. We know where this ranch is
7: ranch
0: at.
7: Ranch to table.
0: It's local ranch to table. You're not getting the ick in any of it.
22: No, you're not getting the tongue and the soup bone here.
21: Yeah, it's all cut up, wrapped, ready to go.
22: We're not giving you the tongue on the
21: Well, some people
22: show,
21: like the tongue.
22: Yes, they do.
21: They do.
22: Yes, they do. Okay, let's move on.
21: Let me. What do you want to do for an opening bid?
0: Oh my gosh!
21: Come on.
0: I want to say 400. What do you guys think?
22: 400.
0: 500.
22: Absolutely.
0: Okay.
22: $900 value.
0: This is
22: easy.
0: You guys, you can stock your freezer.
21: All right. MK, you got an opening bid of 500?
11: I do.
21: You all do? Right. Okay, now, do you want to hang on and see if you want to bid higher if people outbid you?
11: Yes.
21: Okay, I'm going to put you on hold. So right now, MK's at 500. Dave, you are up on the auction. What do you want to bid? You got to go up 25.
0: Mm-hmm.
11: I want to go 600.
21: 600. Hold on.
22: $50 increments here.
11: Over with.
21: Mm-hmm. Well, yeah, I love that. I'm going to put you on hold, okay? Hang on, Dave. See if anybody outbid
0: you. This covers you all year, too. You've got your grilling with your steaks, right? You got that, but then you got your stew meat.
22: Yeah, Mike, who bought the grill, should be on the phone on this one.
7: And if you've never had All Sauger meats, when I moved up here, everybody said, you got to try All Sauger. So I'm like, why? What's so good about it? They said, just try it.
0: Yeah.
7: And I did, and it's the best steak I've had.
21: Okay, hold on here. Oh. MK, Dave's at 600. You're at 5. Do you want to go to 625?
11: We'll go 650.
21: All right.
22: $50 increments here.
21: I'm gonna put you on. I'm gonna put you on hold. Yep. Hang on.
0: A lot of local restaurants work with All Saugers too.
21: Hold on here. How do I? Ronnie, why is this not okay? There we go. I got it. All right, Dave. He's at 650. You want to go higher?
11: Oh yeah, let's go 700.
21: Let me put you on hold. Hang on, Dave. Jeff, current bid 700.
13: 750.
21: 750. You want to hang on?
13: Sure.
21: Hold on. All right. Rick, current bid 750. What do you want to do?
13: 800.
21: 800. Hang on, Rick. Hold on. Rick's at 800. Let's go back to MK. MK, the bid's at 800.
11: 825.
21: 825. Hold on, MK. Hang on. Dave, to you, it's 825.
13: 850.
21: Yeah, I knew it. Hang on, Dave. Mm-hmm. Dave's at 850. Jeff, to you, the current bid's 850.
13: I'll pass. Thank you.
21: Thanks. Appreciate it. What are we at? 850.
0: 850.
21: To Rick. Rick, it's at 850. What do you want to do?
12: 900.
21: Hold on. Hang on, Rick. You're at 900. And if you're on hold and you hear these bids and you go, nope, you know what? That's I'm out. Just hang up the phone line.
0: Yeah, yeah.
21: So we are at $900 right now.
22: And if you still want in, hang on, because somebody's going to drop off sooner or later.
21: Exactly.
22: And you can't just walk into any old store and buy this. This is while we're here, get it now. Whatever is $900 value. Just make it easy. You might have to go a little higher, but you get it quick.
21: Yeah, you're still at $900. And realize, too, that when we worked with all these clients, okay, they cut us great deals on this. So the chances of you walking in and getting this for $900 at Allsoggers, slim to none, and I think Slim left the building. I mean, so you're even. So, Rick, congratulations. What was your bid, $900?
12: 900.
21: You got it. It is yours, Rick. We're going to put you on hold. Congratulations. You got one heck of a meat bundle, man. Ronnie, you got all his info? I'm going to put him on hold. Just make sure. All
2: right, Rick. Go ahead. And I'm being told real quickly, a broadcast note, refresh your pages if you've been trying to tune in for the live stream on Facebook and YouTube. They are all back up with video and audio.
21: There we go. Fantastic. Thanks for the update on it. All right. 701-293-9000. That is the phone number you use no matter where or how you're listening to the Jay Thomas Show this afternoon, which has been hijacked and taken over by the Summer Savings Spectacular Auction. We're going till 5, maybe longer.
0: Jay, I have to interrupt you.
21: Yeah. Mm-hmm.
0: We've got something to say.
21: What do you got?
0: We're not done with Allsoggers.
21: Really? Do we have more Allsoggers?
0: We've got another Ranchers Reserve bundle
21: Okay.
0: So...
22: We got one more.
21: All right. So if you didn't get in on that one, there's another one coming up.
22: Yep, right. Bid at 900, and we'll take that 900. If you want it at 900, we'll do it. We're not going to start over at 5 again. We've established value here. So we're going to start at 9. And if you want it at 9, give us a call right now, 293-9000. And we've got one more for you. If you're thinking, doggone it, I knew I should have gone up to 9, but I just didn't want to do it. Well, this is your chance to do it. So 900 for the second. At Allsoggers.
21: And again, it's
22: same price.
21: Same bundle, same price. Yeah. That's 8 ribeye steaks. They're each 16 ounces, 6 sirloin steaks, 12 to 14 ounces each, 4 packages of stew meat, which are a pound each, 8 T-bone steaks cut at an inch and a quarter thick, 3 chuck roasts, 3 pounds each, 50 pounds of ground beef, 1-pound packages. So you've got 22 premium steaks, roast, stew meat, and 50 pounds of ground beef. And that's $900. Like Steve said, it went for 9. So if you want it for 900, the second one, just call. Boom, it's yours.
2: Okay, quick question. Since they have a location in Jamestown, the last bidder, can they get theirs at that location in Jamestown?
21: I wouldn't see why not.
2: Okay,
21: they would just process it at Allsoggers here in Fargo, and then just bring it to the Jamestown store.
2: Yeah, I did. I didn't hear the bid.
21: Hey, so. Jeff, you're up on a Jay Thomas Show Summer Savings Spectacular Auction. What's up, brother?
14: I'll do the 900.
21: You want the second one? Done. It's yours, Jeff. I'm going to put you on hold, okay?
22: Good stuff. Thank you, Jeff.
21: Thanks, brother. You're going to enjoy that meat.
22: Just the steaks there is worth the deal. 8 ribeyes, 8 T-bones. These are thick-cut T-bones, too. A buck and a quarter thick on the T-bones. Come on.
21: All right, congratulations. Jeff has that second package. Ronnie, I put him back on hold because I didn't know if you had Jeff's information or not.
22: Let's get to the next.
21: He just took it for 900. Yep.
22: All right.
7: Real quick, Steve, we got a weather update.
22: Yeah, buddy.
7: A flood advisory has just been issued now for southern Cass County. This does include West Fargo and points southward.
21: Of course it does.
7: Yeah, down towards, let's say, Leonard, Castleton. That flood advisory is in effect till 8 o'clock. Again, earlier we had reports of flooding in and around the Castleton area. This flood advisory does not include the FM area. It does include West Fargo, but anywhere between a half inch and 2 inches of rainfall have already been reported, and it continues to rain just to the west, the heavier rain just to the southwest of the FM area moving eastward. So again, a flood advisory in effect for southern Cass until 8 o'clock tonight. Again, watch out for some flooded roadways as this rainfall continues to come down at a heavy rate just to the southwest of the FM area.
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22: Well, and when you get them done, it feels like you got a new window.
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8: What do you want to do for an opening bid? This is a $500.
22: Yep, two bills. Yep, yeah. We got to get $200 on this. We are well below half price on this one, and my guess is this will catch some fire here too. So get the pros on the job here for you. What is your bid? You've been putting it off. I know you have.
0: Saying locally owned company.
22: We got to do that.
8: All right, opening bid of $200. Crystal, you taking that opening bid?
15: Yes, sir.
8: All right. Do you want to stay on hold just in case somebody outbids you?
15: Yes, sir.
8: Okay, I'm going to put you on hold. Hang on, Crystal. All right, opening bid was hit at $200. Let's go to Jackie. Jackie, you are up. You want to go 2.25?
15: Yes, sir. I did $275.
8: $275. Okay. All right. Man. All right, Jackie, do you want to stay on hold in case you get a bid up?
15: Sure.
8: Okay, yeah. Hold on.
22: We just do it, Jay. I don't think we got to ask him.
8: All right.
22: Just keep him on hold.
8: Crystal, $275 is the current bid.
15: Yeah, $300.
8: $300. All right. Hang on, Crystal. $300. Jackie, it's at $300.
15: $325.
8: Hang on, Jackie. $325, $350 to you, Crystal, if you want.
22: Crystal, just go $400 and you probably get it done.
15: No, I'm sorry. That's beyond my budget. I'm sorry.
8: Take care. Thanks. Thank you. All right. Jackie, you were at, what was Jackie at?
22: $375.
8: You know what, Jackie? Five, four, three, two, one. It's yours. It's yours for $375.
22: Good job, Jackie.
0: Wow. Yeah.
15: Thank you.
8: All right.
0: Thanks, Jackie.
22: Appreciate you, sister. Have a good day.
8: Thanks,
22: enjoy
8: Jackie.
22: This clean window. Right, windows or gutters, Jackie? What are you going to do with it?
15: Windows.
22: Okay.
0: Yeah.
8: You get a lot of windows done for that. Wow.
22: There you go.
8: You got a heck of a price on it. All right, Jackie. Ronnie, do you need information from Jackie?
2: I believe we have her winning bid and her phone number, so we'll reach out to you to arrange pickup, Jackie.
8: Thanks, Jackie.
0: Thank you, Jackie.
15: Thank you.
8: Thank you. All right, 701-293-9000, 701-293-9000. No matter where you're listening, how you're listening, that's how you get your bids in, and we only are taking bids over the phone, and man, we got a lot of stuff to get to, folks.
0: We do. Look at this next one. This is really nice, too.
8: Yeah. All right, listen up, folks. 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
1: It is.
0: We'll do an opening bid on this one. 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They make sure it is done properly.
2: All right. I want to talk to the dads and the husbands for a minute on this. When you got your wife, your kids in that other car that maybe you don't drive every day, but they do, you're buying peace of mind here. We're going to be going soon. I hate to say it, but the snow is going to be flying.
0: Yeah. Stop it.
2: Make sure that, well, I know. I'm telling you what you need to know, not what you want to know.
0: That's what I want to know.
1: Yeah. I mean, this is a great opportunity to get those winter tires.
2: You got to have good tires on your car. You just do. In our part of the world, you cannot take chances.
3: Oil changes
2: when your family's in that car, come on. That's your life that's in that car. Take care of them. Get those tires on there.
0: Sue, you have an opening bid of 150?
4: Yep.
0: Okay, hold on, Sue. 701-293-9000. 701-293-9000. We have an opening bid of 150. This is a $500 package. Shirley, 150. The bid is 175 to you if you want it.
5: Yes.
0: Okay, hold on. All right. Mark, it's at 175, so 200 to you.
2: Yeah, turn that radio down, friends. It might confuse you a little bit in the background.
0: You're hearing our delay. Mark, $200 to you.
6: $200 to me, I'll do it.
0: Okay, hold on. $200 to Mark. Chris, the current bid is at $200. $225 would be the next bid.
7: $225.
0: All right, hang on. You're at $225. And again, if the bids are getting too high, just drop off the line. $225, Shirley, to you, it would be $250 to you.
5: Yep, I would do it.
0: You'll do it? Okay, $250. Shirley has it right now at $250. Is this Jeannie?
8: Yes.
0: Jeannie, it's $275 to you.
8: Okay, I'll do it.
0: $275 to you. All right, Shirley, that would make it $300 to you for a $500 package.
5: Yep.
0: All right,
5: I would do it.
0: $300 to Shirley. Jeannie, it's $300 to Shirley. That would be $325 to you.
8: Okay.
0: All right, $325 to Jeannie. 701-293. Mike, $350 to you if you want it.
9: 350.
0: All right, hold on. 350 to you. Let's see. Who do I go to next here? I believe Jeannie, it would be. I'm completely lost now. Where the hell are we at?
2: It doesn't matter. Just keep going back to people.
0: Jeannie, next bid's to you.
8: What was the last one?
0: I'm going to say we're 400.
2: 675.
0: Yeah,
1: we don't know.
0: 400. Because somebody's got to keep.
8: 200.
0: What's that?
8: I said 200.
0: Well, we're going the wrong way.
3: Yeah, that's the wrong way.
1: That is the wrong way.
0: It's actually 400 now. Yeah.
8: 400. No, I'll pass. Thank you.
0: Okay. Thank you. All right. 400. Next bid we need is Pam. The next bid would be 400.
8: Yep.
0: Yes. All right. Hold on. 400. Yep. Mike. Pam's at 400. 425 to you.
9: Sure.
0: All right, 425 to Mike. Shirley, 450 to you?
5: Sure.
2: Let's go.
0: Hang on. All right, 450. We're at 450. All right, Pam's out. She's like, "Okay, I'm out." Let's see. You want a 450? Mike, 475 to you?
9: I'm out.
0: You're out? All right.
2: Oh, okay.
0: You're out. Shirley, $450, we're going to give it to you. It's yours. You got it for $450,
5: right.
0: Shirley, $500 package. Ronnie, do you have Shirley's info?
10: We are writing it down. 1 second here. Congratulations, Shirley.
0: Mm-hmm.
5: Thank you.
2: Shirley had to buy tires anyway, and she got them for $50 off.
5: Do.
2: What's not to like? What's
1: good for
2: not
1: you,
2: to like?
1: Shirley. Good Atta for girl. You.
5: That is what I got to get.
0: Yeah. And again, this package is worth more than the actual $500 because our clients worked out great deals with us. All right, Shirley, you got it. Congratulations. We'll get a hold of you. Coming up later on the auction this afternoon. Now, Alex and I sleep on a Comfort King mattress. We actually watched them make ours. And we're going to talk to Ben right now. now any over at Comfort King. And of course, again, coming up on the auction. Hey, Ben, how's it going over there at Comfort King? And thanks for being

0: part of this auction, brother?
1: I'm good. It's good to hear from you.
0: Yeah, we love our comfort. Alex and I love our comfort. I think, what have we had that thing now? 2-3 years? It is fantastic. Best bed we've ever had.
1: Yeah.
2: We don't need more details than that.
1: Come get another one.
0: Oh, you're going to get them. What's that, Ben?
1: I said we'll have to get you back in soon. Maybe yeah. You can come build another one.
0: That's right. I did build a bed, didn't I? That was right. That was fun doing that.
1: You did. That was a little viral YouTube video for us.
0: That's right. I forgot about that. So, Ben, we got one of your fantastic, outstanding beds coming up on the auction. You guys have been around, I think, started Sioux Falls, what, 95, 97, right around there?
1: 94, 97
0: okay.
1: In Fargo.
0: Okay. Yeah. Okay. All right, so tell us about the bed that people are going to be bidding on a little bit later on.
1: So what we decided to do, rather than specifically pick one mattress, because obviously it's hard to pick that, just like with when you guys come in and try them, we decided to do a gift card worth up to $3,500, which covers nice. 18 different beds in the store.
0: Nice.
1: So you can get up to 18 different kings. Otherwise, you could even do about half the beds in the store with an adjustable bed if you were looking to do that without spending a dollar out of your own pocket.
3: Oh, wow.
0: And again, so, this is not a national franchise. This is local. And
1: true
0: again,
1: local business, yep. Custom built in your town by people who live in your community.
0: That's right. The bed, again, Alex and I swear by ours. Actually, we got ours. And that's the cool thing. We got ours. You know, you test it on the showroom. You land and go, oh, this feels good. They make it. Got it home after the first night. It's like, oh, I wish I would have had a little bit more stiffness on my side. Call them up. They come get the mattress, bring it in, fix it, bring it back to your house.
3: So nice.
0: So
1: apparently he likes it as hard as the floor. So we exactly. Made it really fun.
0: So Ben, before I let you go, say it, brother. Say it.
1: Trying to not laugh here, thinking about you and your firm bed.
0: Wow. say the phrase before I let you go, Ben.
1: It happens all the time.
0: There it is. Thank you.
2: Right.
0: Thanks, brother.
2: Well, do we want to do this auction while we're on the subject?
0: Well, we might
2: now?
0: As well. Yeah, let's keep Ben on and open the phone lines up for this one. What is this, a $3,500 value?
2: Mm-hmm.
1: $3,500, right. Yep.
0: All right, who wants to take this one?
3: Rock and roll, Dean.
4: Yeah, the comfort case. You know what, Ben? I just bought a bed, too. So now I might have to bid on this one.
0: Do you do trade-ins, Ben?
4: Yeah.
1: Upgrades,
0: that's right.
4: I sold my Tempur-Pedic mattress.
0: Smart move.
4: Yeah. And
0: we had one. It sucked.
4: Yeah, somebody said, because I've got a bad back. And Ben, tell me how good, if you've got a bad back, How good is this Comfort King mattress?
1: Well, the biggest part is what we were just talking about with the comfort guarantee. So the huge thing is you might not know the first day you lay on it what's perfect. And what works for you might be different than what works for me.
4: Okay.
1: So for the whole life of the bed, so for like the next 15 years, if you want to make your bed harder, softer, you want to upgrade it into something better, we'll actually bring your bed back, even if it's a decade from now, and make it harder or softer for you.
3: And so no charge.
1: You don't have to try and plan that. You don't have to try and plan your life around 30 minutes in the showroom with us.
4: So wow. You'll come pick it up, too? You'll pick it up and bring it in?
1: Yeah, it's kind of just, so, and the idea is, if it's a little harder, a little softer, we don't charge you anything for it. Now, if you want to upgrade your bed into something nicer and you want to put more materials into it, then you just buy those materials. But never a labor charge. We don't charge you for working on the bed.
2: All right, let's get a bid going on this one here.
0: I need an opening bid. What do you want to do?
4: Retail's at $3,500.
0: Let's go. Yep. Let's go $1,000.
4: That's
0: $1,000.
3: Oh no, really? No.
2: That's a little low, huh?
3: I think that's low.
0: Well, what do you want?
3: 15? I'm thinking $1,500.
0: The next time,
3: I'm
0: open your mouth up faster. You know what? The hell?
4: She usually doesn't have trouble doing that. That's for sure.
0: Forget it. $3,000 opening bid. That's what I'd be like. I'm kidding. So you want to do how much opening bid?
3: $1,500. I mean, this is valued at $3,500.
0: Jim, $1,500 opening bid on a $3,500 Comfort King mattress. What do you want?
5: Yeah, that's good. Yeah.
0: All right, hold on. All right, we're at 1500 MK. Let's go. You want to go 1600?
6: I'll go 17.
0: 1700.
3: All right.
0: All right, Jim. To you, the next bid would be 18.
5: 18.
0: That he took that one fast. All right, 19 to you, MK.
6: 21.
0: All right.
5: 23.
3: He's not wasting time.
0: MK, 23 is the latest bid.
6: 25.
0: Jim?
5: 27.
0: 27. MK?
6: I'm gonna let Jim sleep in comfort.
0: Oh, well
7: this
0: played.
7: Happens all the time.
2: All right, call right now if you still want to get in. We'll give it about 30 seconds.
4: What are we
2: but
4: at,
2: we're
4: 27?
2: Gonna move along. We're at 2700, so we need 2800. 2800 at 293-9000. Pick up the phone right now.
3: Valued at $3,500. I mean, this is a
2: screaming deal.
3: Sweet deal.
0: It is. It is. And like you said, Ben, this happens all the time.
2: 293-9000. We're looking for 2800 to keep the bidding going on the Comfort King mattress.
0: How much time, Jim? Hang on there, buddy. You may be walking away with this thing.
4: All right.
0: Go
4: ahead. 3, 2, 1.
2: Oh, there's a phone. Hang on.
3: Ronnie's on the phone.
2: At the last second.
0: Hang on, Jim. Hold on. Paul, the bid's to you.
8: And where are we at? 1,800, you said?
0: Yeah. No, we're at 27. Current bid right now is 2,700.
8: Oh,
0: yeah.
8: I'll go 28.
0: You'll go 28. Paul, hang on.
3: You brought it 29. Back alive.
0: Jim's at 29. Hold on. Jim's at 29. 29, so it'd be 3,000 to you, Paul. Paul, you there?
8: Yeah, I'm just thinking of it.
0: Okay.
2: It's still a $500 deal.
3: Yeah,
2: $3,500 if you go in there. So get it for three now. You know you want it. You went this far. Don't be a quitter now.
0: Oh, wow. Man, tough crowd.
8: I'll pass on. I'll let it go.
0: All right. Appreciate it. All right, Jim, you got it. $2,700. It's yours, brother.
3: Jim, do you have a wife?
5: Yes, I do.
3: You made her very happy.
0: Mm-hmm.
5: Oh, mm-hmm. We're overdue.
0: Yeah.
3: Good for you.
0: I'm going to tell you, Matt. Alex and I, like I said, we love ours. You're going to love it. Ronnie, do you have Jim's info?
7: Yeah, we just got it. So, Jim, we will be in touch, and congrats.
0: Congrats, brother.
3: Thanks, Jim. Thank you.
0: This happens all the time. Hey, Ben, thanks for the time this afternoon. Thank you for being part of the spectacular, brother. We appreciate it.
1: Appreciate you guys having me on.
0: Thanks, buddy. Appreciate it. All right, time now is 2:55, so we need to go to our next. Yeah,
4: we got a big ticket item here. This is from Extreme Detailing.
0: It is
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4: Do
0: and
4: you
0: especially,
4: have that on your truck?
0: I do not on my truck because I have so many... all the sponsors,
4: yeah.
0: But on my 68 SS, it's ceramic coated.
4: Is it?
0: And man, can you tell the difference? I've been into cars for decades, and I'm telling you right now, you can buy the best wax on the planet. It's going to look good for a little while. Nothing compares to ceramic coating because this stuff actually bonds. It's all scientific stuff, but it bonds right into your paint. So, I mean, literally, you wipe bugs right off. I mean, it's just ceramic coating is worth it.
3: You don't have to scrub the bugs?
4: No.
3: Ceramic, and water just pings off, too, doesn't it?
0: It's fantastic. Yeah. And I believe the stuff that Extreme Detailing does, I believe it's a 10-year ceramic coating. It's unbelievable.
4: And some other things that are included in this package, they'll hand wash your car. They will vacuum it, clean everything out inside and out. The wheel faces are coated with this as well. You get them free inspection wash 7 to 27 days after the ceramic application. So like Jay said, this lasts up to 10 years everything just kind of wipes right off. The dirt, the bugs, it's so much easier. And like Jay, he's got his collector car and he loves this on it. So again, this retails at $2,350. What do you guys want to start the bid at on this?
0: Oh, it's up to you, buddy.
4: How about
0: it's up to you.
4: 1,000 Start at 1,000.
0: I want to start it. Hold on, I'm just making sure I'm looking at the right one here. This one, by the way, is for large SUV or 2500 series truck. That's what this one's for. So this is for the large SUV or truck. Mm-hmm. Okay. And yeah, it's a $2,350 value. This will last you 10 years. And what ceramic coating does is unbelievable. The look, the shine, the protection. 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You know what? Mm-hmm. If you're going to drop that kind of cabbage on a vehicle, spend the extra money and get that vehicle ceramic coated. Again, you can buy the best wax on the planet, and there's great waxes out there, but nothing compares to ceramic coating. Nothing.
3: This will really protect your vehicle.
0: Does
4: this?
0: What did you say for opening bid?
4: Started with $1,000.
7: Yep,
4: $1,000. Right. Now, does this help with door dings, Jay?
0: No, it doesn't help. With, okay. You know what helps with door dings? People respecting your vehicle.
4: That or parking out where nobody else.
7: That's what I do.
0: No, because you do that. You park out in the back 40, and you'll come out, and some moron had to park in the back 40 with you. You know what I'm saying? Exactly. And you don't dare take up two parking spots because, well, you know what's going to happen.
2: Yeah. It's okay until they park 40 miles away right next to you. Yeah. And then you're what are you doing?
0: Yeah, you come out. That's what happens. You park in the back 40. You come out and say, really? I was the only one there. Yeah. Now it's you and me, the only ones there. And by the way, that vehicle, yours, looks like a roach. Why did you have to park next to mine?
2: All right, 750. Opening bid on this. We got to get something cooking here. $750, and you get a great deal. Normally, it's $2,350, so you're getting it for 70% off, whatever that is. And this is nothing. You're spending, like you said, Jay, you spend all that money on a nice rig.
0: Nope.
2: Make that thing last. You're going to love it in the wintertime. The snow and all that crap just slides off there. And when you get it washed, it looks like it's brand new.
4: And you go to sell this.
0: I put a shine on that baby.
4: This adds to the retail of the vehicle.
2: Oh,
4: as well,
2: absolutely.
4: Without a doubt.
0: Yeah. Mm-hmm. Yeah. If you sell, say, hey, look, I just had this thing ceramic coated. So you're good for, however many years. Let's do an opening. Oh, Steve, you dropped it down to 750.
2: Yeah, 750. We did.
0: Merry Christmas.
2: We got to go on.
0: Chris,
2: gotta get it going here.
0: 750 opening bid to you.
9: Yep, I'll do it.
0: All right, hang on. I'll put you on hold. All right, Chris has got the opening bid at 750, 701-293-9000. Next bid would be $800 for a $2,350 10-year ceramic coating package. This is for large SUV or truck, and this comes from the folks that know what they're doing. That's extreme detailing. I'll tell you, like I said, you can wax, you can do the sealant, you can do all that. Or you can ceramic coat it. There's no comparison whatsoever to ceramic coating. And you know vehicles when they're ceramic coated because they look like a mirror.
2: Well, absolutely stunning. Let's be honest. You pull up, a social gathering, family event, or whatever, you want that car looking sharp.
3: Yeah.
2: This is what it does. So you'd be feeling like a million bucks.
0: Yeah, exactly.
2: Right,
0: that makes your brother-in-law jealous, too.
3: Protects for up to 10 years.
0: Mm-hmm. Yeah. Randy, 800 to you.
9: I'll go 800.
0: Okay, hold on, Randy. Chris, that would make it 850 to you.
9: Sure.
0: All right, hold on. All right, Randy, it's at 850, 900 to you.
9: I'll go 900.
0: You'll go 900? All right, Chris, that'd be 950 to you.
9: We could go 1,000.
0: You'll go with, hold on. All right, 1,000. Randy, Chris is at 1,000 for a $2,350 package. He's at 1,000.
9: I'll let him have it.
0: You'll let him have it? Appreciate it. Thanks, Randy. Chris is at what was he at? $1,000?
2: $1,000 even, yeah.
0: $1,000.
3: This is valued at $2,350. And by the way, our phone number, 701-293-9000. Write that number down.
0: All right, $1,000 right now to Chris. When do you want to close it out?
2: Yeah, I think we're giving another 10 seconds to see if the phone rings.
0: Wow. All right, let's see. 8, 7, 6, 5, 4, 3, 2, 1, and
2: there we go.
4: Heck of a deal.
0: Chris, congratulations. $2,350
3: really
0: package
3: deal.
0: For $1,000, buddy.
9: Yeah, sounds good.
0: All right.
2: Yep, stay on the line and we'll get some information from you there,
0: sir. Ronnie has all your info. Chris, we'll be reaching out to you, let you know how to pick it up.
3: Okay, and I'm just going to get moving with the next
0: one, brother, because
3: we have a lot to get through yet.
0: Yeah, get rolling.
3: So we're going to get rolling. All right, it is party time. You want your kids to have this coolest party on the block, and you can do that with From Bouncy House Party, a 2-hour party room voucher.
0: All right.
3: 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Mm. I mean, you do not have to worry about the stress of decorating and tearing down and all the cleanup.
2: You just said
3: that's
2: it.
3: All done.
2: Yes.
3: You just invite your friends, invite your family, and go.
2: 25 kids. I mean, it fits 25 kids. You get the whole place to yourself. The whole facility is just for you.
3: Just for you. Yeah.
2: For a couple hours. For $250, come on.
3: Don't have to deal with other people. You don't. The big thing, I've had birthday parties, several of them with my kids growing up, the cleanup.
2: Oh, yeah.
3: And the decorating. Yeah. That alone is worth
2: everything. Let them clean up. Shoot.
3: So I think, you know, this is a $250 value. I think we should start this at what, $75?
0: $75.
2: $100. Come
3: $100?
2: On.
3: Okay.
2: Yes, absolutely.
3: Yeah, $100.
2: Wow. Absolutely.
3: The cleanup alone is worth that.
2: $100.
3: When you're a mom,
2: yeah, someone's
3: no
2: for $100.
3: Idea.
2: Come on now.
0: Jeff, $100 opening bid to you.
10: $175.
0: $175.
2: And you guys were sitting here going, Hallstrom, $150. Come on.
0: Chris, $200 to you.
10: Yeah, I'll do it.
0: All right, hold on. That would mean $225 to you, Jeff.
3: Gentlemen, I want you to think.
10: I'll do $225.
0: $225.
3: Okay. And gentlemen that are listening and watching, I really want you to think about your wives right now, because you know that they're the ones that are doing the decorating, the cleaning.
2: Why must you stereotype men that way?
0: I know.
3: Because we know the truth right now.
2: Why do you
3: do
2: this?
3: So, gentlemen, think of your wives right now.
2: Triggered.
3: And how nice that would be.
4: Triggered. Sure.
0: I can't even look at you right now. I gotta go. I'm gonna actually have to leave the studio after this for
4: a
0: second.
4: Imagine having to share an office with her.
0: You brought that on yourself, pal. You could have put a lock on that door.
3: No, come on. This is a great deal. Where are we at?
0: We're at $225, and I say, I say Jeff gets it for $225.
2: Well, do we not have still two people?
0: No, we got just Jeff.
2: Okay.
0: We got just Jeff. You want to do a countdown on this, or do you want to give it to him?
2: 15 seconds.
0: And now when we
2: someone's thinking
0: hold
2: about
0: on,
2: it,
0: hold on,
2: to Janae.
0: We got
2: to
0: figure something out here.
3: Seriously.
0: Hang on. Slow your roll for a second, Janae. When we do the countdown, we're going to do the countdowns on these. But what we're going to do is if you're listening online, there's a 10-second or so delay. So when we count out 15 seconds, then we're going to wait 10 more seconds to let people that are listening online catch up.
3: You know what? I slowed my roll, but I completely agree with you.
0: Well, that's because you slowed your roll.
2: I would just say this, earlier rather than later, if you hear the bidding's going on, get on the phone and see if it gets, if you don't like it, then drop off then. But Jay's right. Give a little time.
3: Yeah,
2: okay, we
3: got
2: to be darn near there by now.
0: Yeah, we're there. Yeah. Jeff, okay. Jeff, it's yours, brother, for 2.25.
10: Awesome.
0: All right. Ronnie, do we have Jeff's info?
7: We do have Jeff's info. Jeff, congrats. We'll reach out and get all the details about collecting your item.
3: Yep. Okay. Thank you for that.
10: Thank you.
3: Jeff, thank you. We got more details to tell. But there's more.
0: Oh, tell me there's not more. There's more?
3: There's more. Let's do it again because we have one more.
0: Got another one?
3: What? We sure do.
0: All right. Okay.
3: Two-hour party room voucher for Bouncy House Party here in Fargo. You guys, $250 value. Where are we at?
0: $225.
3: You can get it
0: for $225. We know that's what's going for.
2: Who was our other bidder that was in at like $200?
0: I don't know. The phones go crazy. I can't keep track of this stuff. Oh,
2: all right.
0: Chris, Ronnie's telling me Chris. So, Chris, if you want it for 2.25, we got a second one. Chris, call back right now. You'll get it. Or if somebody else wants this, what is it, Janae? A bouncy house? What is it?
3: You guys, this is a whole room rental. It's full of bouncy houses.
0: Oh, okay.
3: You can, it's for 25 people.
0: How long do you get the room for?
3: 2 hours,
0: Jay. Oh, fantastic.
2: Yep,
3: listen,
2: 2 hour
3: Linda.
2: Kids party.
0: All right, we got, you said there's one more of these.
3: There's one more.
0: And we'll
3: we have
0: $250 value. We'll let it go for 2.25. If you want it, 701-293-9000.
3: I mean, you don't have to do any of the cleaning, any of the decorating. This is all done for you.
2: All right. Hey, Chris. Chris was in at 200, was he not?
0: Yes, he was.
2: Chris, call back. We'll give it to you for 200.
0: Well, look
2: let's
0: at
2: get,
0: you,
2: well,
0: Santa.
2: Let's just get moving along here on this deal.
3: Yeah, we've got a lot of stuff to go through.
2: He was good at 200. That would be a good call.
0: He's on. Good. We're going. Let's move on.
2: Otherwise, maybe.
3: Moving on.
2: All right. Here we go. I got the next one here. This is from Rainbow Restoration, and this is a complete, listen to me now, this is a complete home carpet cleaning. All right. How great is this? From Rainbow Restoration here, $500 value. If you moved into that house a while ago, the carpets are starting to get a little dingy. Janae said it well, take care of mama. Mama's
3: That's
2: the
3: right.
2: one that probably frets about the carpets more than you old goat. So do something good. Get those carpets cleaned up. And it's not just about the way it looks. You got all that stuff that hangs out in the carpet. You know, air quality. You got the allergens, the pollen, the dust, and all that stuff. It's like healthy living and breathing healthier air in your home. And Rainbow does it better than anybody else. Their hot water extraction process goes deep into the carpet fibers. That gets up all the dust, the dirt, and all that stuff. So $500. We're going to start at $250 on this one. $250. And it's a half-price deal right now. And the bidding may track up from there, but we're going to start this at $250 for the Rainbow Restoration. Carpet cleaning for half off. Who's in?
3: And this is a complete home carpet cleaning. This isn't just one room.
2: I guess unless you have a...
0: Well, I mean, what if...
3: Unless you have a mansion.
2: Mar-a-Lago or something like that.
0: If you got like a 12,000 square foot place like Steve has.
2: Yeah. Yeah. So that's what we're looking for. $250 to get this one started here. The carpets look better, smell better, last longer. And going into the wintertime is a great time to do it because you'll be in the house a little bit more.
3: Mm-hmm.
2: Family game nights, watching TV, all that. You're going to feel better knowing that your family's breathing that good, clean air in there because you took care of those carpets there. Professionally done. You can go buy the Steam-O-Matic or whatever, or rent the thing at the Walmart or whatever. Don't do that.
3: It doesn't
2: Let the
3: do
2: pros
3: the job.
2: Get going
3: and
2: on
3: I was just
2: one.
3: Thinking of that because we have a carpet cleaner at home. And another thing, too, is that it takes forever for it to dry.
2: That's right.
3: And you're putting fans on it and all that. This it'll dry
4: this
3: so much quicker.
4: This
3: with
4: would
3: the
4: be great coming
3: have.
4: Up for the Christmas holidays. Get all this done right before you have your big company over.
2: Yep.
4: Get a nice clean carpet before the kids get it dirty.
2: You got
4: again.
2: Pets, especially you got pets at your house too. The pets are always the pets
3: dander.
2: Doing their thing. Yeah, exactly. All right, Ronnie, do we have anybody on?
0: Jay, no, we do
2: okay.
0: not.
2: Let's go down to $200 then. $200 will start the opening bid for this one. So, how'd you like a 60% off sale on something you probably need to do anyway?
0: There we go. 701-293-9000 opening bid. We're looking for an opening bid of $200 from Rainbow Restoration Complete Home Carpet Cleaning. 701-293-9000. Looking for an opening bid of $200. And Ron, are you giving us that $200 opening bid?
11: Absolutely.
0: Absolutely. Yeah. All right, Ron, hang on a second. All right, Ron, right now is that $200? It's a $500 value, so we are looking for $225. We're looking for two and a quarter for the next bid on this $500. There, Sherry, are you at two and a quarter?
12: Did somebody else bid?
0: We've got a bid of $200. Next bid would be two and a quarter.
12: Oh, sure.
0: Okay, I'm put you on hold. Two and a quarter. Ryan, on bid would be $250. Would be $250.
11: Sounds good.
0: All right, hold on. You're at $250. Ron, $275 to you.
11: Oh, that was me.
0: That was you.
11: Was it? Yeah.
2: No, Ron. Sherry's got it now.
3: Sherry has it right now.
0: Oh, Sherry has it.
11: Okay.
0: Yeah.
11: I didn't hear that. Yes, I'll do $275.
0: Okay, $275.
3: This is a great item.
12: Okay,
0: you're gonna pass. Okay, so it'd be $300 to you, Brian.
11: Yes.
0: All right, hold on. $300 to Brian. Teresa, it would be three and a quarter to you. Trace, three and a quarter to you.
13: For the carpet?
0: Yes.
3: Yeah.
13: Okay. Yep.
0: All right. So she's at what, three and a quarter? You guys got to help pay attention. This is becoming a little tough to follow.
4: Three and a quarter.
0: Three and a quarter.
2: Teresa's got it.
0: I'm going to turn these damn televisions off. It's soap operas on in here. Three and a quarter. So it's $350 to you, Ron.
11: $350
0: to Ron. Ron's got $350. Brian, $375 to you.
11: Yes.
0: All right. Brian's at $375. $400 to you, Therese.
13: Yes.
0: All right. $400. Therese has it. Ron, four and a quarter to you.
11: I'm out.
0: You're out. Ron's out at, okay, we're looking for four and a quarter. And Therese, you are the only one left standing at four and a quarter. What do you guys want to do?
13: No, I don't want
2: four,
13: that.
2: 400 or
0: 400? Or 400. I'm sorry. You're at 400,
2: I think
0: Therese.
2: She's got it at 400 right now.
0: You got...
13: Wait. I'm sorry. That's too... I'll cancel at this point. Sorry.
0: All right. So she is out.
2: Well, we're 375.
0: 375,
2: Teresa.
0: No.
2: Was that what you were comfortable with?
0: I don't know. She's gone, Steve. I don't know. So we're at 375.
2: Okay. That's all right. So we had Ron and Brian in there. Earlier, Let's just say this.
7: Brian at 375.
2: Brian at 375. All right, let's Brian at 375.
0: There he is. Hold on. Brian,
2: if you want it, it's yours.
0: Brian, you're there. 375. You want it?
14: Yes.
0: You got it. It's yours, Brian. 375 for Brian. Ronnie, you got his information?
7: We're getting it right now.
0: Okay.
7: Brian, you're the same bidder that just had the bouncy house pack, right?
14: I am.
7: Okay. I believe we got you.
0: Brian's tearing through his savings this afternoon. I love it. Yeah. I love it.
2: Payday's coming.
4: He's making the wife happy is what he's
0: that's
4: doing.
0: That's exactly what he's doing.
3: Yes, he is.
0: All right. Brian, we got all your stuff. We'll reach out to you.
3: He said.
2: All right, so we got a price set.
14: Thank you.
2: Yeah, thanks, buddy. Thank you, Brian. Right. Okay, price set at $375. We have, taking a look here, they have also given us two more that we can sell. So $375 to anybody who wants them here at that price. Actually, it was lower than that. So let's make them available at $350.
0: And how many do we have?
2: We've got two. So, Ron, Teresa, you were in it at 350, 375, I know. You might be thinking, you know what, I probably should do it. 350, and Ron, Teresa, anybody else, the first two people that call us at 293-9000 will get those other two.
3: At 350.
2: At 350, because we know there were bids at 350 at one point to get us to 375.
0: All right.
2: So, give us a call, let us know, and you can get those last two.
0: All right, 13 minutes after. 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
0: And I believe for some crazy reason, if I'm not mistaken, you guys also have like an over-the-top power wheelchair as well, right?
15: Yes, we do.
0: What's the story with that? Because that's coming up here in a little bit, too. It's brand new, right?
15: Well, no. It's actually used, but it's only been used for about 12 months, probably less. And it belonged to one of my dear friends, and he no longer needs it, and asked if I could assist with him in getting some of the money that he purchased on it back.
0: All right. And that's coming up here a little bit. Margarita, thanks for the time. We got to get rolling back to the auction. We got a ton of stuff to get to this afternoon. All right, up next, listen up for you diesel owners. 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Well, it's good for a full synthetic oil and filter change, fuel filters, multi-point inspection, top off the fluids, air filter replacement, cabin air filter, differential fluid checks, up to 15 quarts of synthetic oil. 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
13: $200? 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
3: Oh, are you, I think, Teresa,
0: I'm going to put you on hold, Teresa.
2: Yeah.
0: I put her on hold. Ronnie can handle her. Ronnie handled Teresa in the
2: Yeah, she the was interested cleaning. 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
0: Somebody handle her.
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0: All right. 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
4: That's a good. 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
3: Yeah. Whew. Diesel work.
0: I figured somebody would fill in there while I was drinking some water.
3: Multi-point inspections, air filter replacement, cabin air filter, there differential fluid checks. 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
3: Up to 15 quarts of full synthetic oil, mm-hmm. valued at $500, opening bid, $200. 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Mm-hmm.
0: And how many of these do we have? Did you just say we have four of these? Did I hear that?
2: Just one of them.
0: Just one of them? Okay.
2: Yep. All right. We're auctioning off one of them right now.
0: All right. 701-293-9000. 701-293-9000. Chris, selling for an opening bid of $200.
16: Yeah, I'll take that one for $200, Jay.
0: All right. Hold on. Let me put you on hold and see what these other bidders are going to say. Right now, you've got the bid at $200. Nope. All right, hold on here. Chris, you're at $200. Next bid would be $250. Chris is the only one on hold right now. What do we want to do? You want to do a 30-second countdown?
2: Yep.
0: All right, so hang on, Chris. Don't lose your spot. You're at $200, so we will do a 30-second countdown starting right now. All right, 30 seconds. So if you want... $250 would be the next bid on this $500 value. 701-293-9000. The next bid would be $250 for a $500 diesel full service certificate. 701-293-9000. Got about 10 seconds left. 701-293-9000. Otherwise, Chris is walking away with an unbelievable deal.
3: Great deal.
0: And okay. Hold on, we'll just we'll wait 10 seconds. That's for our people listening online.
2: 2937012939000 is the number you need.
0: And okay, we're caught up with the online listeners. Chris, it's yours, buddy, for $200. Congratulations.
3: Nice.
16: Sounds good. I'll pick it up when I pick up my guitar.
2: All right, Chris.
0: Chris's guitar, man.
3: Perfect. Hold on. Chris.
2: Yep. The Off the Hook Motor Works has made three more of these. Available. Chris, would you like any additional ones at $200?
16: Why don't I take another one? I got a buddy that could use it too.
2: Okay. Yeah, for $200, how can you argue with that,
3: Chris,
2: right?
3: Chris, I really want you as my friend.
4: No, Chris, don't do it.
0: Chris, don't.
3: They're awful. No. Hang on.
0: They bully me, Chris. All right, listen.
16: The buddy I bought the guitar for just lost his dad, so he needs a pick.
3: Bless his heart.
0: Well, Chris, do not hang up, because next up on the auction is another guitar from Flatland Guitar. Yeah. That's our next item, Chris.
3: So ready to hear about it, Chris?
0: Do you want to hear about this?
3: Because I'm going to tell you all about it right now.
2: We got two more of these. 293-9000. We've got two more of the $500 diesel for full service certificates. If you want one of those two or both of them, give us a call right now. 30 seconds. returns. Otherwise, we're going to move on to the next thing. But a listen, a $500
0: Chris, I'm going to put you
2: service.
0: On hold. Hold on.
2: Yeah, hang on. Chris has got two of them at $200 each. There's two more at $200 each. Everything your diesel needs, right? I mean, get it all done. The full service, synthetic oil and filter change, filters, multi-point inspection, air filter. They'll check all the fluids, the differential, up to 15 quarts of full synthetic oil. That's why it's a $500 value. This mm-hmm. isn't just your garden variety oil change right here. So we've got two more at $200 each.
0: I think they might be gone here. Hold on. Jay, you calling for one of these certificates?
17: Yes.
0: You got one for $200?
2: You want one or two?
0: You want one or two?
17: I'll take one.
0: All right, you got one of them for $200. It's a $500 value. Ronnie, do you need Jay's information? Okay, well, hold on. I'm going to put him on hold, handle that. Caller, what's your first name?
18: Jason.
0: Jason, you want that last certificate for $200?
18: Yes.
0: It's yours. We're going to put you on. Okay, well, we got your info. Okay, Jason, hang on. We're going to get your information. Hold on. We got Jay's info. Jay, we got your info. We'll get a hold of you how to pick up that certificate. Jason, we're getting your information right now, and we'll get a hold of you how to pick up that certificate. All right. Those are all gone.
3: Okay.
0: All four gone.
3: Now we're moving on because now I believe if you look on your screens, everybody, if you're streaming us on YouTube or on Facebook, on our social medias, you're going to be able to see this guitar, I believe.
4: Mm-hmm. Now, Kevin from Flag. He shot me a message. He goes,
2: Kevin Flynn?
4: Yes. He
2: Can't
4: said,
2: trust him.
4: He goes, tell, he said, he said, let Steve know or whoever's auctioning off that item. So, Janae, this is the Cadillac of electric guitars.
3: Yep. Mm-hmm. Yes, yeah. It is.
4: And Kevin plays guitar, so he would know.
3: What this is a PRS SEDGT Dave Grissom signature guitar. Flatline guitar, again, is where it's at. This is like Dean said, the Cadillac of guitars. This is for your good guitar players, mm-hmm. which we know in our area. We've got a lot of those. It's a Paul Reed Smith guitar. It's played on stages and in studios all around the world. And the SEDGT brings the same legendary craftsmanship to a player-friendly price point. The Dave Grissom signature model pairs a stunning flame maple top with a warm mahogany back for tone that balances clarity, and it sustains in a way that simply has to be felt to be believed. Mm. This is like the Cadillac of guitars. If you can see it, I mean, you can see right how beautiful it
0: That's
3: is.
0: That's gorgeous.
3: Too.
2: Guys,
3: it's
2: can we play this?
3: Absolutely.
2: Can we
3: gorgeous.
2: Hear this?
0: They're
2: can
0: still,
2: we hear?
0: They're still trying.
2: We're trying to get that. Okay. We made a video that has the sound on it, so you can hear a little bit about what this bad boy sounds like. And I'd love to play that
0: it's,
2: for you.
0: We're good? All it's right. very 60s old school rocker looking. It's beautiful. It's gorgeous.
3: It's flame maple and mahogany, a legendary combination. It said the flame maple top delivers stunning visual character and bright. Just, I mean, it is gorgeous. Very vibrant as well. The mahogany, it brings back a little bit of that warmth and depth.
0: 701-293-9000, Wawa bar on it, dual pickups on it, just stunningly beautiful.
3: Musical tones that it works for, blues, rock, country, and everything in between.
2: All right, what do we want for an opening bid here?
3: You know, this is valued at $900. We know this is a Cadillac of guitars. We know this is a dang good guitar. I think we start this out at $350 or $400, Steve. Yeah. What do you think?
2: Yeah, I was going to say half price is $450.
3: $450. Yep. Yeah, I think so too. So starting this out at $450, this is a beautiful, beautiful guitar. And anybody that is in the guitar world, they're going to want this guitar.
0: You can see it if you go to our Facebook page, WDAY 970 AM, or our YouTube channel. We have video rolling of all the items that we're auctioning off, or most of the items we're auctioning off, and the guitar is up there right now. And again, this thing screams the late 60s, early 70s, that Led Zeppelin Deep Purple looking. Mm. Just a gorgeous, gorgeous guitar. Beautiful dove inlays on the neck in between the frets. Double pickup, wah-wah bar on it. Beautiful red Lucite knobs on there. The thing, it's a stunning guitar. It is absolutely beautiful. And I know, man, back when I played for Metallica years ago.
2: Yes.
3: And I modeled for Victoria's Secret.
0: And then Janae would always want to come backstage, and I'd tell her, no, I don't care that you're a Victoria's Secret model. No.
2: Correct.
0: Hey, you can't come on the bus. I'm sorry, Janae.
3: I always wanted to be a groupie.
0: All right, so what did you say, 450 opening bid for this stunning?
3: $450 opening bid.
0: You know, even if you can't play guitar, You'll look like a million bucks, man.
3: You'll look so cool if that is in your...
0: You'll go 450. Craig, hang on. Craig's at 450 on this beautiful guitar. Yeah. Ben, the bids to you, 500.
19: Okay,
0: hold on, Ben. Ben's at 500. Craig, 550 to you.
19: Yes, 550.
0: 600 to you, Ben.
19: I'm out.
0: You're out? Okay, Ben, appreciate it. Thanks, brother. All right, so we're at 550 right now. Mm-hmm. Craig's got the bid at 550. We put him on hold. Next bid would be $600 for a $900 absolutely gorgeous Paul Reed Smith guitar.
3: It's a Dave Grissom, and he was a very well-respected musician that played everywhere, I believe.
0: Yeah.
3: And he's known for his feel, his tone, and his versatility. Now, this guitar... was built around his specs.
0: 600 is our next bid, if I'm correct, right? 600 is the next bid. Kevin, that 600 is to you. You want it?
20: Oh, man.
3: This is a beautiful guitar. It's gorgeous.
20: I know it is.
2: Are you? Let's go, Flynn. Come on.
20: I know, dude, right?
3: Oh, it is Flynn.
20: I'm risking... Okay, 600. Yes.
0: Okay,
4: don't tell Kelly. That's all. Just don't tell Kelly.
0: Oh, is that who this is?
20: I'm in the garage. Easy.
0: Oh, okay, dude. Hang on. I thought I recognized the voice. 650 to you, Chris.
21: If Wysocki plays it at the American Legion in a Speedo, I'll take it for
4: You got it. You got it.
0: Stop. Stop. The bid is, I didn't hear the bid because it's higher than what we're asking for. How much was the bid, Chris?
21: I believe it was at 600. I'll give you 650.
0: All right, so he went to 650. Hold on.
3: Oh, Flinny.
0: Hold on.
2: The HR department's on line one.
0: You are the HR department.
2: Can we do skimpy shorts for 650?
4: No.
2: Eric, we are not having our meteorologist.
4: Go big or go home.
2: Oh,
0: Eric,
2: my gosh.
3: Steve, he talks the talk. We got to know if he'll walk the walk.
0: Eric, 700 to you.
22: 700.
0: 700. Hold the phone, man.
3: Steve is scared right now.
0: Let's see.
2: I think he saved us from Dean in a Speedo.
4: Oh,
2: in a public
4: venue.
2: Not
4: yet. Kevin,
0: $750 and no Speedo involved, brother.
21: No, I've seen Dean in a Speedo. I'm gonna let that go.
0: I don't blame you
21: right now. That is a killer guitar, Paul Reed Smith. They make their guitars are amazing. This is a really good guitar, really and a solid buy even at that price, man. So good luck, guys.
0: All right, thanks.
3: Thanks, Flynn.
0: Chris,
3: thanks,
0: that $750 goes to you now.
21: Oh. Will Kevin play it at Looney Days this weekend in Vegas?
0: He's off the line, but I bet he would if you can get it that quick.
3: Well, it's right at Flatland, isn't it?
0: Yeah, you can go get
3: it's at Flagant Guitar.
0: So I can do it tomorrow.
21: I'm already going there, so I'll go 750, but that's it.
0: Okay, 750. Let me put you on hold and see where Eric's at. 750, but that's it. Okay, hold on. We're at 750. Eric, that would mean $800 to you.
3: It's a beaut.
0: Oof.
3: It's gorgeous.
0: Dude, you'll look like $1 million with this thing strapped around.
2: What's another $50 at this point?
0: 800. Come on, you can do it, buddy. It's 50 more bucks. Eric?
4: And Santana plays this guitar. Santana plays the PRS. Right. Yep.
0: Yeah. Eric, what are you thinking, buddy?
2: I think you got the answer.
0: He just told me to go pound sand.
3: Did he hang up on us?
2: Oh, here he's calling back.
0: Chris, he's calling back. We might have lost him. Hang on, Chris. Eric, we lost you there, pal. 800?
22: I'll do 800.
0: I'll do 800. Whoa. All right, hold on. No, I mean, no, Chris said he was done at 750, but let me ask him. You're at 800. Hold on, Eric.
2: 825.
0: 825 to you, Chris, yes or no?
5: I'll do 825.
0: 825. Hold on.
4: Do I still have to do the speedo?
0: Eric,
4: I
0: 850.
2: No.
0: 850, Eric, yes or no? Eric?
4: Eric?
3: Are you there?
0: Eric, 850? He's gone.
2: Okay.
0: All right, Chris, let me do a countdown here. 20 seconds.
7: That's fair.
0: Just in case we accidentally lost Eric, but if so, you are at 825. So hold on here, Chris. And are you going to bring this out to Looney Days for Flynn to play?
5: Yep.
0: Fantastic. And 5, 4, 3.
2: Oh.
0: Hold on. Up, 3. Oh, there's hold on. Hang on. Oh. Hang on. Eric? Eric?
3: Eric?
0: Are you there?
6: Yeah, this is Derek.
3: Derek. We're sorry. We were saying Derek. Eric. Are you going 8?
0: Are you going 850?
6: Yeah, what the heck?
0: Okay. All right. Hold,
2: oh, boy.
0: Hold on, Derek. Hang on, Derek. Flynn, what do you want?
5: I thought we did this already, but the 450 is the number I'm in.
0: No, dude, you're way off.
3: Kevin, we're at
0: 850,
4: buddy. Hey,
0: no more cocktails for you.
5: I'm listening on the app, so I might give us a major delay going.
0: Yeah, about 20 seconds on the app.
3: He's out on his boat having the cocktail.
0: So what you'll want to do is listen close to the app because you got a surprise coming up. All right, Chris, I don't even know where we're at now.
3: 850.
0: So Chris, that's 850 to Chris or 875 to Chris? It's 870. It's 875 to you, Chris.
5: Yeah, no, I'm out. Even if Wysocki had a Chicago Bears speedo with Jim McMahon in the crotch.
0: Oh, would you stop?
4: Oh, now we're talking, man.
0: Oh, man. Thanks, Chris. Thanks for that visual. All right, Derek, you got this stunning guitar for $850, buddy. Yeah.
3: I thought I heard that wrong.
0: All right.
2: Good work.
0: All right. Eric or Derek, I'm going to put you on.
7: We got his info.
0: You got his info?
7: Yeah, right. We'll be reaching out, Derek. Congrats.
3: Okay,
7: congrats,
3: so brother. It went for 825?
0: Thanks, buddy. 850.
3: 850. Wow. What?
0: 850. So there you go.
3: Derek,
0: all right. Guys, I'm going to let you take this over for a couple minutes because I need a break after all these unbelievably sick visuals that have been tossed out there. I can't.
7: Dean's just here to do the Super Bowl shuffle.
4: Yeah, that's right.
0: JT or somebody, could you please run in and grab me a Miller J-Life out of the fridge? I'm going to need it after. I got to erase this out of my head. It's so bad. Dino in a Speedo. Yeah.
2: Jim McMahon.
4: Hey, man, we were talking high class here. Yeah. Come on.
2: All right, let's go. 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And we'll give about 10 seconds here or so. Heck with that. We got to keep moving here. Let's go down to 200. I said 250 to start. $200. $200 is our opening bid on this. And it's a $600 value. We've had, this would be a definition of a screaming deal right now.
3: It would. These are really $200. Nice. We just got one on our pickup. And I mean, it protects your things too. With hunting and all that, you can throw your stuff in there.
2: Yep.
3: Cover it up. It's protected from the elements.
2: Yep.
3: Super fast to pull back if you need to grab something quick. These are really nice.
2: All right. 701-293-9000 is our phone number. Phone is ringing, and sometimes it just takes a little something to get us started. So $200 is our bid right now. Let me sneak over to where Jay is at. I might be able to see where we're at for Dino. Who's on the line there? Can you tell who we've got there on the line?
4: All right, one sec.
2: And the phone's ringing again.
3: J-Man is back.
2: So
3: sorry, we didn't operate very well without you, Jay.
0: All right, Troy, 250. Is that what the
2: 200?
0: 200. Yep. Troy, 200 to you for a tonneau cover. Got it. It's always, even if you have one, it's good to have a spare.
2: It's always good to have
0: a spare one. All right, so you're at 200. All right, hold on a second. Mike, the bid's to you, 250?
2: Yeah, 250.
1: 250, sounds good.
0: Okay. All right, hold on, Mike. All right, so the current bid's at 250, so we'll go to 300 for the next bid, and I'm just waiting for names to pop up here. There we go.
2: Yeah, back to...
0: Dick, you're up at 300.
8: Okay, 300.
0: Hold on, Dick, 300. Troy, the next bid would be 350, actually.
8: Yes.
0: All right, Troy, hang on. You're at 350. Mike, that'd be 400 to you. Yeah. Okay, hold on, Mike. $400. It's a $500 cover, correct?
3: $600.
0: Yeah. All right, so we are at, what are we at now? Five? What are we at?
2: I think we're at four. I think you just got four.
3: 400.
2: So 450 would be the next bid.
3: Mm-hmm.
0: That would go to you, Dick. 450.
8: Okay.
0: All right, hold on. Next bid then would be 500. Mike, 500, you in or out?
8: Let's go 500.
0: 500. All right. So Mike's at 500. That would make it 550 to you, Dick.
8: I'll pass.
0: Okay. Thanks, Dick. Appreciate it. 500 to Mike. You want to count down on this, or what do you want to do?
2: Yeah,
0: 500.
2: Mike's the only one on right now.
0: Mike's the only one.
2: All right, yep. Give it a 15, 20 seconds. 293-9000 right now. If you want to, better get in quick.
0: All right.
2: We'll go 525 on another bid.
0: Okay, next bid would have to be 5.25. Right now, Mike has it for 500.
2: Yep.
0: All right,
2: Mike. 701-293-9000.
0: All right.
2: Got about another 10 seconds here, and then we're going to let this one go to Mike.
0: And we are good. Mike, you got it. We got your information. We'll reach out to you, get the information you need. You got yourself a tonneau cover, $600 value for $500, buddy.
1: Thank you.
0: Thanks,
3: yeah,
0: brother.
3: Thank you, Mike. You're going to love it.
2: Good Appreciate sale. 20% off today for Mike.
0: Now,
2: saving money on stuff he needed.
0: Let me say this. If you are listening, especially if you're listening on our app, and there's something that comes up. If you listen on the app, you're about 20 seconds or so behind, 20, 30 second delay on our app. If you're listening online, it's about a 10 second delay. So when you're listening, and if it's something that you're interested in, no matter what the bids are, call and get locked in, because then once you're locked in, you're listening over the phone in real time. So again, on our app, what you're hearing is about from a 20 to 30 second delay online, which would be on your computer or your, I believe, smart speakers. You're about 10 seconds. So again, if you hear something and you like it, just pick up the phone, get on the phone. And that way you're hearing in real time what the bids are and you do not miss out.
2: All right. Next up.
3: 701-293-9000. All right, Jay.
0: All right, here we go. You want to create your own outdoor patio fiesta.
2: Sounds good.
0: This is a $700 value. I didn't know this place did this. This is a backyard party that plans itself. All you do is you have the wood-burning grill ready to rock and roll in your backyard. And how do you pronounce this?
9: Puerto Vallarta. Puerto Vallarta.
2: Nice, Ronnie.
0: Were you saying that on the air or in my ear?
2: Ronnie.
3: It was on the air.
9: Puerto Vallarta.
0: All right. Here's the concept.
2: And you killed my father.
0: It's a great one.
2: Prepare to die.
0: You bring...
9: My name is Puerto Vallarta.
0: This is why we can't get through all this stuff. I'll give you one more. Go ahead, say it one more time.
2: I'm good.
0: No, you're not. You know you're not done.
9: My name is Puerto Vallarta. You killed my father.
2: prepared to die.
0: I have no idea.
3: Is that
0: idea.
3: A movie?
7: Mandy Patinkin from Princess Bride.
3: Of course
2: Ronnie,
3: he knew.
2: 100%.
3: Of course.
2: How do you guys not know Princess Bride?
3: Because number I don't
0: one,
3: remember words.
0: I'll tell you why. Number one, okay, let me, first, give me your man card. Number two, Princess is in the title. Okay, so that right there is telling me I'm not watching this movie.
2: Oh, dude. I have right. much to teach you.
3: All right.
0: All okay. right. So
3: Hotel Vero. No, you, this is nice. This is a good deal.
0: You bring the wood-burning grill, Steve.
2: Puerto Vallarta.
0: Provides all just like in the movie Moneyball. When I point to you,
7: that's when you talk.
0: They provide all the fixings you need to feed up to, ready for this, 50 people in your backyard. Unbelievable. Yeah. They bring the flavor, the atmosphere of an authentic outdoor Mexican fiesta in your backyard. And the hardest thing you have to do, fire up the grill. Mm-hmm. Backyard entertainment at its absolute best. Again, this will feed up to 50

0: I do think it. Do you know how much money it is to go get groceries for 50 people one?
1: You don't have to do anything.
0: And then to do.
1: You just fire the grill up.
0: Exactly. I think we need to go 350 on this.
1: No,
0: guys.
1: Sorry. You said 300.
0: I didn't. Steve did.
1: Well, Steve said 300, so 300 it is.
2: 300. Let's start at 3.
0: Okay.
2: We'll get to 350 in like 10 seconds.
1: 701-293-9000. 701-293-9. By the way, I'm being told the delay on the app is 5 minutes.
0: What? Okay.
1: It's a 5 minute delay on if you're listening on the app.
3: And this package for Puerto Vallarta, this will be on their patio. So on their
1: patio. Oh, so they're not coming to your house?
3: No, it's on their patio.
1: Okay. Yeah, all right. Because the way this is written up, it looks like they come to your house. Yeah. So it's on their patio. Oh, fantastic.
0: It literally says your backyard.
1: Yeah, exactly.
0: Or your outdoor space.
1: Yeah, it says you bring the grill.
3: That's what
1: okay.
3: Brent just came in and told me that. So.
1: Okay, all right. 701-293-9000. 701-293-9000.
0: For 50 people. 50 I mean,
1: people.
0: This
1: Hang
0: would
1: on.
0: Be a blast no matter callers, where it's at.
1: Callers, bidders, we're coming in a second. So this is going to be on their patio. You bring the grill. Or they don't have the grill? You bring the grill? Because it says here, basically, all you do is you
0: says
1: fire
0: your
1: up the
0: grill, your backyard, your outdoor space, up to 50 people.
1: Okay. All right.
0: But they're
1: opening bid, $300, because Hallstrom was feeling guilty about other opening bids, so he dropped this one down. For
2: guilty isn't the word I'd choose.
1: Well, it's a word I chose.
2: Okay.
1: For what, Steve? For what?
2: Puerto Vallarta.
1: Jennifer, $300.
4: Yes.
1: Yes, just like that. Yes,
0: $300. Yeah, I mean, think about what groceries cost these days.
1: Hold on, Jennifer, 701-293-9000. Jennifer has the opening bid at $300.
2: Yeah, you know, it says it'll feed 50 people, but if you got 20 or 25, the deal is still fantastic where it is now.
1: Just,
0: yeah.
1: You get to eat even more.
0: I mean, this is...
2: leftovers.
0: This would be, and all I can think about how much fun this would be.
1: All right, 701.
0: A fiesta with margaritas.
1: 701-293-9000.
0: And shots of tequila.
1: Yeah, just what you need.
3: Yeah.
2: Yeah, and Jay said it, they give you the meat as well.
0: They do.
2: The meat, that's the expensive part, generally speaking. But you get that, you get the toppings, the sides, all of those things. And so you get all that stuff that makes it good. The toppings, the sides, that's where you get that authentic flavor there. So, look, this is about as much fun as it gets. Talk about a party. And it's a whatever you want to do. Family reunion, golfing buddies, whatever it might be. Invite a bunch of people over. For $300, you can't go out to eat with 4 or 5 people.
0: You can't. And here is another thing, too. This is a big thing to me with party, you know, planning parties. You don't have the stress.
2: That's right.
0: Again, you don't have the cleanup. You don't have the food prep to do. You don't have to go out and do the shopping. That alone is worth millions to
1: me. Okay. Jennifer's
2: here we go.
1: Jennifer's at 300.
2: Give about another 20 seconds or so to see if anybody else wants to move on that as well.
1: Here we go. Jennifer Jennifer at 300 and 701-293-9. This is a $700
0: value.
1: This is unbelievable. Jim, you would be at 350.
5: Okay.
1: All right, 350, Jim. Hold on. Jennifer, 400 to you?
4: I'll do 375.
1: 375. Okay, hold on. We're going to do 375 with Jennifer. Jim, 400 to you?
0: Jim?
1: Jim?
5: I'm thinking.
3: Yeah, it's only 25 bucks.
5: I know. Let's do it.
1: All right. Hold on. So that is now 400 to Jim. Jennifer, that would be 4.25 to you.
4: I'll pass.
1: You'll pass. All right.
2: All right, Jen. Hang on. We're going to do Jen. We'll Jim at 400 and Jen at 375. And we actually have 5 more of these. So, Jim and Jen, hang on, and we'll get you at the bids that you made. In fact, Jim, we'll give it to you for $375. We'll be good sports here today.
1: So, Jennifer, you're getting
2: $375 for anybody who wants one.
1: All right.
2: And we've got these two, plus we've got 5 more. And the price on them is $375.
1: All right.
2: So, give us a call. We're going to move on to the next item, but if you give us a call... at 375, we have
1: The full
2: Jim,
1: full.
2: Jen. Well, they should be. Oh. What a great deal! This is
0: amazing,
1: huge deal. All right, Jennifer, I'm gonna.

0: put you on hold. Jim, you got it at 375. I'm going to put you on hold. Dave, did you want one at 375?
1: I'll take one at 375.
0: You got one at 375. Hang on. Judy, do you want one at 375?
2: Yes, I do.
0: You got one at 375. So that's one, two, three, four of them that we got at 375.
3: Got three more.
0: We have three more. If you're calling and the phone lines are busy, just hang on. Keep trying. Ronnie, do you need to get a hold? You got all the information? Okay. Hang on. So if you're on hold right now, you have one. For 375, we got you on hold because Ronnie's getting some information.
3: All right, let's do her.
0: We got more people calling in on them.
3: They can do that while we go.
0: Okay,
3: we got
0: Jennifer. We got your info. We'll get a hold of you. Dave, we got your info. We'll get a hold of you. Judy, we got your info. We'll get a hold of you. If you're calling in, we got three more. Ronnie, don't even put them on the air. Just get their information. We got three more to give away. All right, let's move on. What do we got next?
4: All right.
5: All right, Dino, hit it.
4: Next one is Rim Tech. We had on Margarita. She was on earlier. And I'll tell you what, this is a $700 retail package. You know, a lot of us have our rims that are just all kind of scratched up.
0: But speak for yourself.
4: Yeah, well, you know, that happens.
3: Talking to Jay here.
4: When you're hitting curbs and everything, you can get those scratched up, bent, or cracked wheels. 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
0: So 701-293-9000.
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1: Okay.
0: Got it. All right, hold on. All right, Darren is at $250, 701-293-9000, $750 value, $250 right now. Darren has it right now. Darren
3: 30 seconds.
0: 30 seconds.
3: 30 second warning here.
0: All right.
3: Again, you want to be looking clean riding around this this summer, this fall. Make sure you get those wheels going on here. And they've got all kinds of really good stuff over there, whether it's you got the scratches from the curb, a bend, crack. If the rest of your car is looking good, you can't have wheels that look bad. So
0: now listen,
3: get it all done.
0: Even if all your rims are in great shape, have the certificate, You never know. Something happens. Boom. Oh, no. Oh, wait. I just got a killer deal from WDAY and the flag. I got a $700 certificate here for $200 and some.
3: There you go.
0: All right. 30 seconds up. Darren, yours. You got it for $250.
3: Wow, good job, dude.
1: Perfect. Thank you.
6: Awesome. Got his info.
0: Got his info. All right, Darren, we'll get a hold of you and tell you how to get that certificate. Thanks, buddy. Appreciate it. All right. What's next?
3: Ooh. 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
5: So you are getting, this is really nice too, electric mower, string trimmer, commercial 82V series.
0: Now, these
5: from
0: two
5: Hollywood
0: are together.
5: Lumber.
0: Together. You're getting both.
3: Yep.
5: They're on one machine.
3: Yep.
0: Okay. Is that what you're saying? All right.
5: From Hollywood Lumber and Hardware. This is valued at $543. You guys, this is everything you're going to want to do your lawn. You can say goodbye to gas cans.
0: By the way, this is a self-propelled mower.
5: Yes, I'm getting there. You don't need to do oil changes. Guess what, Jay?
0: It's taking forever to get to the important
5: Jay,
0: part.
5: Jay, you know what else you don't need?
0: What's that?
5: Spark plugs.
0: Oh.
3: Listen to this girl. Knowing her stuff.
0: She has no clue what
5: And it gives you...
0: Well, listen, my neighbor has this exact same model he does.
5: Pretty sweet.
0: He loves it. Mm-hmm. Absolutely loves this thing.
3: Yep.
0: And he's got a big yard, and he has no problems with this thing holding the charge long
5: enough.
0: Okay,
5: aren't they... They're quiet, too, aren't they?
0: They make a little bit, but yeah, they're pretty darn quiet.
5: Yeah, that's what I've always been
0: told
5: about.
0: It's not your typical mower. Mm-hmm. So, yeah, exactly.
3: Opening bid?
5: I mean, this is for nice lawn.
3: Yeah. $250.
5: Valued
0: what?
3: $250. It's $550 value. Started at $250.
0: Okay.
3: 701-293-9000.
5: That's good, Steve. I was going to say $300. But
0: that's oh, I know. That's why I can't believe you're going
4: He's feeling generous. Let Man. Him be.
0: Whole, We're getting him going. Whole.
3: All right. 293-9000. Get on the phone. You get it now.
0: Brian, $250 opening bid.
1: Yeah, go ahead. I'll take that.
0: Yeah, you'd be crazy not to.
3: All right.
0: Steve's
3: going to
0: be losing sleep tonight. All right, let me put you on hold, Brian. $250.
5: Yeah. I mean, electric. You got the mower. You got the trimmer.
0: Mm-hmm.
5: You're going to have a nice lawn.
0: And the trimmer, this string trimmer pairs perfectly with this mower. Now, this is a commercial brushless motor. It's got a 16-inch cutting path. This is the trimmer. And also variable speed trigger, so you can dial it down for light edging. And if you got to go through some thick stuff, you can open his bad boy wide open and let it rip.
5: Edging?
0: Mm-hmm.
5: Wow.
0: Well, all trimmers do.
3: Mm-hmm. Yeah.
5: Oh.
3: All right, 293-9000. Brian's in the catbird seat here. We got 20 seconds left, so get going here if you want to get in on this one. Otherwise, Brian's going to walk away maybe with the deal of the day. 701-293-9000. You get the mower and the string trimmer. All you need to make your lawn look
0: for $250.
5: I don't know why you guys would give me lawn care to introduce. I don't know much about it.
0: Oh, I'm probably going to end up doing that coach bag.
5: I want you to so bad.
6: I'll give you $10 just to hear your description of the coach bag.
0: If I end up with that coach, if I end up with that coach bag, I'm going all in, buddy. Let me tell you. Hang on, callers. We're going to get to you in a second. Ronnie's trying to get you all lined up. Opening bid $250 right now. So we're looking for $300.
5: I mean, this is a $550 value. Oh. $543 if you want to be exact. But, I mean, lawn.
0: Bear with us here. I know Brian's just sitting there going, come on, man. Come on. Come on. All right. Hang on. I'm waiting for names to pop up here on the screen. And then,
3: all right. Yeah.
0: All right. Here we go.
5: It looks really nice, you
0: here
5: guys.
0: Here we go. Wendy, the bid would be $300 to you.
7: Sure.
0: Okay, hold on. Hang on. All right. Dan, bid would be what are we at?
3: $350.
0: Ronnie was talking in my ear. So, yep. So $350 would be the bid to you, Dan.
7: For the trimmer and the mower.
0: It's for both, correct, guys?
3: Yes.
5: Yep.
0: Yes.
7: Go 3.25.
0: 3.25? Okay. All right. Let me put you on hold. Brian, $350 to you.
7: I'm out. I'll let them have it.
0: Well, all right. So we're at three. Wendy, $350.
8: What's the brand again?
0: The brand is, it comes from Hollywood Lumber Company. The brand is Greenworks, and Greenworks is fantastic. 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Loves this stuff.
8: Okay, yeah.
0: All right, hold on. 350. All right, hold on. 350, that would be 375 to you, Dan.
7: I'm out, buddy.
0: You're out?
7: Yep.
0: Okay, thanks, Dan. All right, 350. You want to counter down?
3: Yeah, if we don't have anybody else in now, we're good on this one. So 350 it is.
0: Wendy, I can't believe you got it for 350, both items.
3: Yeah, good work.
8: It's a birthday gift for my son.
0: Oh, your son. Yes.
5: What a good mom.
3: Good work.
0: Oh, fantastic. He's going to love this stuff. All right, we got your information. We'll be reaching out to you.
8: All right, thanks.
5: Thanks Wendy.
0: Right, she got one.
3: All right, thank you, Wendy.
5: Zemo.
3: Okay, let's do it. We are back to our sleeping arrangements here, part of the show.
0: Sleeping arrangements.
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0: 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I apologize. 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
3: Very good.
5: Okay.
3: 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Think about the cabin, the lake place. Maybe you got a son or daughter getting their own home for the first time or getting that apartment, getting out of school. They got to get some in. Hey, you got to have a good mattress, right? Without good sleep, the rest of it doesn't really much matter. They've got a quad coil spring system to reduce joint compression, limits motion transfer. That's nice. You know, you got somebody on the other side that's tossing and turning at night every once in a while. That'll happen. So $500 is the opening bid. Let's have it. Let's go.
0: And to learn more about these fantastic beds, Eric Wibben with Beds by Design joins us now.
3: Wonderful.
7: How are you
5: doing?
3: Eric.
5: Hi.
3: Good. Hey, thanks for being part of this whole deal here with us. Tell us
7: Happy
3: about this mattress. This sounds like a great blend of an affordable price point, but you're getting high-end material as well. Tell us about this one.
7: Absolutely. We're talking about the Cloud 9 right now. What are we talking about?
3: Yeah, Cloud 9 is the one we're talking about
7: right now. 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My most sold mattress, right? 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This is a mattress that normally retails in a furniture store for $3,000.
5: Wow.
7: We're factory direct. So what the furniture store is going to sell for $3,000, you're going to get factory direct from me for $999, $1,000.
0: Holy cow.
7: Right? You cannot beat this bed. It is so good. Foam and case edge support. It's going to have the high-end coil system in a high coil count with it. Premium foams up on top. This is just a lights out mattress that frankly, I shouldn't be selling it $1,000, but I'd like to take care of my customers.
3: Yeah, well, we're glad that you are, because somebody's going to get a great night's sleep at a really great price. While we have you here, Eric, you also coming up a little bit later have a couple other mattresses in the auction as well. The Luna Ultra series is going to be the next one up after that, and then the Independence Revolution. Yeah. Give us a quick word on those two, would you?
7: Just more gooder material, man. It's going to be some of the best stuff that's out there. So I deal with like a lot of fibromyalgia patients, rheumatoid arthritis patients, people that are tossing and turning throughout the night that can't move in a bed, right? If your shoulder's out, if your hip's out, moving around in the mattress is tough. Mm-hmm. So I want to have a mattress that's going to be strong and supportive, making sure that you don't wake up with low back pain, but also soft and pressure relieving so the bed's comfortable, right? These two beds are going to be using some of that premium product that's in there, and the different price points is just how much of the good stuff are we using.
3: Mm-hmm. Wonderful.
7: Right? They're phenomenal beds that we've been building for a long, long time. I'm really happy with how these beds have come together. We've got a lot of happy customers on these mattresses.
3: Awesome.
7: And I just want to get more and more people on it.
3: You're the best, man. Eric, we appreciate you. Thanks so much for being part of this, and we're so excited to have a lot of people getting a great night of sleep because of you guys at Beds by Design. So thanks for doing this.
7: We're huge fans of the flag. You guys are awesome. Thank you so
3: right
7: much.
3: Back at you, buddy.
5: Thank
3: we appreciate
5: you.
3: That so much. All right, so here with the first mattress. You heard him talk about how great these are.
5: Sounds Sue, like heaven.
0: Sue, $500 opening bid. It's to you.
9: I'll open the bid.
3: Okay.
0: You're going to open?
9: 600.
0: 600. Oh, look at Sue.
6: Thank you, Sue.
0: Shane playing around,
5: she
0: man.
5: She wants the mattress.
0: She does want the mattress.
3: Well, you heard the man. He said it's a $3,000 mattress.
5: Yeah.
3: If you go to the mall or whatever.
0: It's
3: well,
0: crazy.
3: Sue's got it at 600, so 650. We're going to need a bid for 650. Yep. Sue, hang on.
0: Hang on, Sue. All right. There go the phones. Jim, 650 to you. Are you in?
9: And what is that for? Because the podcast and everything is all, the times are all off on this stuff.
3: Well, we're doing our best, brother. Sorry about that. It's the Cloud 9 King mattress. It's the Cloud 9 King mattress we're talking. King size mattress. Eric just told us a $3,000 mattress if you buy it in the store or most stores to get material like this. And right now, $650 is the bid.
9: Okay, no, I'm good. Thanks anyway.
0: All right, thanks, appreciate it, Joe. $650 to you. Are you in?
10: No, I'm good. I was looking for a queen.
0: Okay, all right. Well, we got some more coming up, so stay tuned. All right, so we're at 600 right now. Sue is the only one right now. She's got it at 600. If we don't get some more calls in here on this thing, it's
3: 30 seconds. Let's go.
0: 30 seconds. Retail is $999, Beds by Design. But if you're to go to big box stores or other furniture stores, you're looking at $3,000 for this bed. Right now, Sue is going to be sleeping very well, super well, knowing she only paid $600. Maybe she won't be sleeping well. She'll feel guilty paying only $600 for this thing. All right, hang on, Carl. We're going to try to get you in here.
3: Sue knows the deal when she's a gal who appreciates some quality. There's no doubt about
0: that. The next bid would be $650. Greg, the next bid bid would be $650. You win?
11: Yes.
0: All right, hold on, Greg. You're at $650. So next bid would be $700. At 701-293-9000, and Melinda is up. Melinda, are you in at 700?
12: Yes.
0: Okay, hold on. All right, so that means Sue, the bid would have to go 750 to you, Sue.
12: That's right.
0: You're good with that?
12: Okay, yeah.
0: All right, hold on, 750. Greg, 800 to you.
11: No, thanks.
0: You're out. Okay. John, it would be 800 to you.
11: Yes.
0: John's at 800. Melinda, that would be 850 to you.
12: Yeah, we'll go 850.
0: Hold on, 850. So that brings it back to Sue. Sue, that means it would be 900 to you.
12: Yes.
0: Yep, Sue's in at 900. All right, so that would be 950 to you, John.
11: Yes.
0: All right, John's at 950. Melinda, that means 1,000 to you.
12: I think I'm going to back out. Good 970, luck, everyone.
3: Sue, 975?
0: Oh, she's gone. All right, so 950 to John. Sue, that would be 1,000 to you.
12: It's 1,000, Bill.
0: What's that?
12: It's 1,000.
0: You're in?
12: I don't think so.
0: How about 975?
12: Nope.
0: Okay. All right. Sue is out, so that means we are at 900?
3: Oh, with 950.
0: 950 for John. John, you got it for 950. We're going to do a 30-second countdown. If nobody jumps in, you got the bed for 950. Are you good?
11: Yeah, I'm good.
0: All right. Hold on, John. Hang on. All right. He's good.
4: He's got it. 950.
0: All right.
6: You got his info.
0: All right, John, we got your information. You got that Beds by Design beautiful cloud bed. You got it for 950. We'll get a hold of you.
3: Well done.
11: Thank you.
0: You got a heck of a deal, buddy. That's for sure. Wow.
5: Okay, Jay, you're up.
0: Am I up?
5: You're up.
0: Party time again.
3: Yes, sir.
0: Let's do it. All right. This is a $500 value. I'm going to tell you right now, we'll open up the bidding at $200. 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So it's perfect if you a wedding reception, a groom's dinner, maybe a birthday party, anniversary party.
5: I mean, you can keep it until graduation time for graduations.
0: Maybe you got a corporate event.
5: Thing. Yes, this is a great thing.
0: Or how about this, a holiday party? You want to do a holiday party instead of doing it at your house? Oh, my home. I got all these people in the home. It's going to be trash. You know what? Let's hold it at CJ Taverns Event Center at Rose Creek.
5: This is a great thing here.
0: $200 opening bid on this thing. Crystal, $200 opening bid?
13: Absolutely.
0: Okay, hold on, Crystal. All right, Crystal's at $200, 701-293-9000. And if you go to our WDAY Facebook or our YouTube channels, you will see the items as we bid them out. And right now, if you go there, you can see the beautiful event center.
5: By the way, this is at Rose Creek Golf Course.
0: And Rose Creek's gorgeous.
5: Gorgeous out there.
3: Yeah, if you've not been there before, this is a really cool setting. There's a big fountain right out the back there. And this event center sits right overlooking that area. You get a pond, you get the fountain, you got the 18th, the 17th and 18th holes. You play out toward University and back in. And it feels like you're sitting in an elite level country club when you're at this place, and their food is fantastic. $500, and right now Crystal's got the bid at $250. It's a total steal right now.
5: As Steve just said,
0: she's got it at
3: $200. Excuse me.
5: If you're an engaged couple, this would be perfect too. Mm-hmm. Groom's dinner, or even your wedding out there.
3: Yeah, they do it all over there.
5: So, yeah, this is a great thing.
3: 160 guests can fit there, so they can handle an event, big or small.
5: Yeah,
0: yeah, it's. Or I don't know, maybe you want to watch one of the Bison football games over there. Grab your buddies and do the party there, because they've got the screen. They've got it all going on there.
5: Yeah, you can do so much here.
0: Yeah, or football, whatever. I mean that's.
3: Yeah, sometimes
0: that place is perfect for this.
3: Yeah, sometimes it's just fun to surprise your friends and say, hey, we're doing something you might not think, or a family, and just say, hey, we're doing something really cool here. And for $200, which the bid is right now, $250 would be the next bid. Shoot, you're going to pay that just to take the family out for a nice supper
0: by the way,
3: or somewhere after church on a Sunday.
0: Here's an idea. Get it now. Graduation, if you've got grandkids or students graduating next spring, boom, you're covered. You've got your place for
3: great call.
0: For less than $500.
3: Yep. All right, 30 seconds. Let's go. 293-9000 if you'd like it. 701-293-9000. This is CJ's Tavern in the road.

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1: Yep.
0: Jay's got it on his vehicle, so
1: it protects you from bird crap, because that will stain your paint. It's impossible to get that off. It protects it from tree sap. The dirt and grime that you, especially here in the summer, if you've noticed how dry it's been, all that grime just sticks to your paint. You don't have that problem once you've got ceramic coating on there. It's amazing what this stuff does.
2: Right. You know, this stuff is really cool. I do have a question about it, Jay, because I, again, don't know much.
1: You should probably have it, because you've got a newer Bronco. You've probably get it on there.
2: I love my Bronco. Yeah, but anyway, will it help with, like, rock? Like, if rocks come up and hit your vehicle?
1: You know, not necessarily, but it kind of will help with, like road debris. I mean, if a rock hits your vehicle, that's going to knock paint up. But it'll give it some protection, like if you're going down a dirt road or something. You know, when you get the little, you know, you don't have to worry so much about rock chips.
2: Scratches will help with scratches.
1: It will help with that too. Yeah, it's scientific how it works, but it bonds into that paint, and it basically gives it a coating that nothing else will give it.
2: I know it's
1: wax
2: pretty.
1: Won't
2: like,
1: give
2: I
1: it, sealant
2: it.
1: Won't do it, yeah. But ceramic does.
0: And if you're going to sell your vehicle, this adds good value to
1: exactly.
0: it as well. All right, where are we at on an opening bid here?
1: We don't have an opening bid here.
0: What do you want, $1,000?
1: This is a $2,250 value.
2: $1,000 or $1,200.
3: $1,000. Let's get it.
1: Thousand bucks. Now, by the way, this one's for pickup truck, SUV, or minivan. So the other one was for large trucks.
0: Larger SUVs.
1: Yeah, this one is for pickup truck, SUV, or minivan. Those size vehicles are like Broncos, like Janae has, or like, you know, trucks that's Steve and I have. Steve's got SUV. I've got a 1500. That's what this is for. You have Ronnie's little Equinox. That's what this stuff's for.
4: My will car.
1: And this too, by the way, is another 10. This one's a 10-year protection.
3: All right, 900
1: coating.
3: Opening bid at 900. Let's get some cooking. 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
1: This is a
3: right now. You're way under half price.
2: Way under. This is a $2,250 value.
0: Mm-hmm.
1: Exactly.
0: And again, maybe a nice little holiday present for. Maybe your significant other or your kid.
2: If my husband was listening,
1: again,
2: I
1: man,
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1: If you have a newer vehicle or if you've got an older vehicle, it's in great shape. 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Wheel faces are coated. And then they'll come back and inspect it. Free inspection wash 7 to 27 days after the application. And I'm telling you, man, if you wax a vehicle, it protects for a couple weeks. Sealant, you get 2-3 months. But ceramic coating, you get 10 years. Opening bid of $900. Randy, is that bid yours?
5: Yes.
1: That's what I figured. Randy, hold on. All right, Randy's got an opening bid.
2: And it makes your vehicle look nice all the time,
1: it looks
2: beautiful.
1: I mean, it literally looks like you can put your hand right into the paint.
2: Yeah.
1: That's unbelievable.
3: 701-293-9000. 30-second call here. 30 seconds for you to join in on this one for $950 and get 10 years of protection on that vehicle. Yeah, you talked about the shine, the gleam that you get on that car.
1: Unreal.
3: Yeah, that's great. And, you know, in the wintertime, stuff just kind of sheds off that car a little bit. When you go through the car wash, your car looks five times better than anything else that comes out of the wash. These things are really nice.
1: Well, yeah, because this is going to help you. You have UV resistance. Paint will is the worst enemy to your paint, your clear coat. This protects it. And then also self-cleaning. When you're ceramic coated, you're basically self-cleaning.
2: Yeah, because water will hit it and it'll go right off. Yeah. And you don't even get those water, I don't want to say stain, but the water marks when it rains. And
1: the fact that they clay bar this thing first, like I said, if you've ever clay barred a vehicle, it is a tedious.
0: What is it? What is clay?
1: It's a clay bar is basically what it is. It's a bar. It's not really clay, but I like kind of. But what you do is you just sit and you rub for hours, and it just grabs everything that's been bonded into your paint.
2: Okay. Wow!
1: It just.
2: Wow.
0: That's a lot of work.
1: It's not like a 10-minute job. It takes hours to clay bar a vehicle. We're at $900. Next bid would be Robert, $1,000 to you. You in?
4: $1,100.
1: Robert, hang on. Hold on. You're at $1,100. Dan, $1,200 to you.
4: $1,200.
1: Dan, you're in. All right, Randy, that would mean $1,300 to you.
4: I will pass.
1: You'll pass. Thank you, Randy. Appreciate it. All right, Robert, $1,300 to you.
4: Go for it.
1: I love it. Hold on, Robert. $1,300. Dan, that's $1,400 to you.
4: Yep, go for it.
1: Go for it. That means $1,500 to you, Robert.
4: Pass.
1: You're out. All right, 15. Okay, we're at 1,400. 701-29 at $1,400. This is an unbelievable deal. I'm a car guy. I know this stuff. I'm telling you. Even my 68 is ceramic coated, and you could come look at it, and it looks like that car was just painted yesterday. And that car was painted, resprayed, freshened up in 1992, and I had it ceramic coated about a year or so ago. Uh-huh. And it's like, holy smokes! All right, $1,500 to Glenn. Glenn, you in? Going once, going twice. Glenn, are you there? I'm gonna drop Glenn. All right, we're to you at $1,400. You want to do a 30-second on this thing? What do you want to do?
3: Yep, give it 30 seconds. Glenn might have just had a lockup on the phone. I'm not sure.
1: All right, Dan, we're gonna put you on hold for 30 seconds. Hold on, Dan. Dan, right now is at $1,400. This is a $2,250 value.
2: Wow.
1: And I'm telling you, the fact that they clay bar is amazing. And if you've ever clay barred a vehicle, you know that it's like, I'll never do it again. I will never clay. It sucks. But they do it all, and it's unbelievable what your vehicle looks like afterwards. You cannot believe. Swirl marks, all that stuff, gone.
3: All right.
1: Are we 30
3: 10 seconds?
1: 10?
3: Yep, 10 seconds to go here. See if the phone rings in 10. Otherwise, it's at $1,400.
1: And we are up. Dan, you got a great deal, dude. You got it for $1,400.
2: Great deal.
4: Appreciate it.
1: Dan, we have your information. We'll be contacting you. Thanks, Dan. Appreciate it.
2: Thank you, Dad. Okay, we're moving forward. We've got another amazing package from
3: Puerto Vallarta.
2: Thank you. It is a catering package.
1: Yeah, Steve, it's the valued. Points will be coming from that end now.
2: Yeah. It's valued at $1,000. This is for 60 people. They will bring the flavor of authentic Mexican cuisine right to your event. Again, $1,000 catering voucher. It covers food for up to 60 people. It makes it one of the versatile and valuable items in today's auction. So you know what? This is another great deal. Another great graduation, wedding, party, corporate event. Anything,
3: that's right.
2: It's catering.
3: Yeah, and I can tell you, if you try to get something, we've got a team of about 30 here in our office, something like that. If we do a lunch or something like that, there's no way you get out of it for less than $500 if you want to go bring in good food. Mm-hmm. And the great thing about Puerto Vallarta and any of the great restaurants that we have in this community that do good Mexican food is it's good, healthy food. You feel good when you're eating it.
2: It's
3: lean meats. It's protein. It's vegetables. It's just enough flavor. You know, you get the queso and all that stuff. So you can feel good about the price. You feel good eating it. It's fantastic. I'm in marathon training this summer. I'm eating a ton of Mexican food because it tastes fantastic. It fills you up. That protein is unbelievable. So this is $1,000 value. And opening bid, Janae, where do you want to start on this one?
2: I mean, again, $1,000 value for 60 people.
3: 60 people.
2: $350.
1: Shame on you.
2: $350.
1: I thought I would have gone $700, but that's me. I'm kidding.
3: Well, let's get something cooking here. $350.
2: Yeah, $350. Oh, this is a great value.
1: Crystal, you going to spend some more of that hard-earned money?
5: I will. I'll do the $350.
2: Crystal, right. you want a party.
3: Yeah.
5: I am a party girl, yes.
1: Okay.
2: I didn't come hang with you, Crystal.
1: Oh, my God.
3: This is the full-service catering package here, too. Crystal, like, hang on.
2: For 60 people.
3: We got you locked in here. For 60 people, $1,000 value, and right now Crystal's got one at $350. So
1: if she walks out of here at $350,
2: I know.
1: Shame on you. Shame on you, Janae, and shame on you, Crystal. Shame on you too.
3: Well, don't blame Crystal.
2: Don't blame Crystal.
3: She just picked up the phone looking for a deal. Nothing wrong with that,
1: man. $350.
3: $350, and so we need a bid at $400. Right now at 400 at 701-293-9000. Remember, this is the full catering experience. They're not only providing all of this food, they're bringing it to you.
2: It does not mean that you have to use it tomorrow. Like Jay said, this could be great for a graduation. You can wait until the spring to use
1: now,
2: it.
1: Now, is this, though, are you using this on their deck or they're catering this
2: they're
1: one? They're catering
2: it
1: to you.
2: Okay. This is $1,000 value. Wow. 60 people. And I don't know, gentlemen, have you had their food? Have you ate there at
3: Puerto Vallarta?
1: Oh, yeah.
2: It is delicious.
1: Yeah, like I said, this isn't some knockoff, you know, this is the real deal, authentic. And like
2: authentic.
1: Steve said, you know, a lot of places you walk on and go, oh, my, what did I just eat? I feel horrible. No, this is all fresh.
2: And you're going to get
1: good proteins. I mean, it's delicious.
2: You're not just getting the taco meat and fixings. You're going to get the rice. You're going to get the beans. You're going to get everything that goes with it.
1: All the fixings.
2: Great for a family reunion.
1: Yep. Tacos, enchiladas, rice, beans, like you said, Janae, corporate event. Yeah, whatever your event. It doesn't matter what the event is.
2: It doesn't matter what the
1: event
2: is.
1: Don't cater it.
2: All right. Great and great food.
3: All right. Crystal's got a $350.
2: Oh, my goodness.
3: And we're 10 second to go here. We've been waiting a little bit. And right now, Crystal's in at $350 for this $1,000 value.
2: I mean,
3: at Puerto Vallarta. Going once. Going twice.
0: Wow, Crystal.
2: I can't believe.
0: What a steal.
1: Jeez, Crystal.
3: $350.
2: Wow.
5: Well, no, just a second. I'm thinking there's other people who are listening that say, hey, those Lions, they do wonderful things, and we're just going to let Crystal have it because we're going to feed our Lions.
1: Yeah,
3: maybe.
1: That might be right. That might be right. Because the Lions, for years, fed us those unbelievable pork chops on a stick.
3: Mm-hmm. All right, Crystal.
5: Pork fondue and all kinds of wonderful.
3: There you go. All right, thank you, sister.
5: You bet.
3: All right,
2: thank
3: you,
2: Crystal.
3: We appreciate you.
1: We'll get a hold of you.
3: All right, $350 is the number. We have set the price on this, and we have been given four additional of these from Puerto Vallarta. So we have four more at $350.
1: Wow. Holy smokes.
3: So if you would like, this is the screaming deal of the day, no doubt about it. At $350, give us a call. We're going to move on to the next item.
1: Don, did you call for one of these? Yeah, he did. Put him on hold. Ronnie, just take him off the air. Phone lines are filling up. Holy smokes, man. Wow.
3: Yeah, $350. So we have four more left. If Don has one, we've got three more at $350.
1: That's
3: and
1: a
3: so,
1: deal.
3: Give us a call at 701-293-9000. Ronnie will get your information and lock him up. I'd call soon. Even if you are not thinking about it and you just tuned in, just do it. You'll thank me later.
1: And hang on to it for later. You know, again, you got an event coming up 6 months from now.
3: Donate it to your church bazaar or your bake, whatever charity that you have.
1: Donate it to me.
3: They're going to love
2: it. This is such a great deal.
0: Or at least invite you, right?
3: Well, there's that.
1: Yeah, there is that too, yeah.
3: Bring it to the studio here. So,
1: exactly.
3: All right, let's move on to the next item. But we have, it looks like we've got a couple more left to go. Okay, good. We'll take care of that. Offline. All right. Next item up on the auction is a 1 year unlimited gym and golf simulator at Birdie's Athletic Club in Moorhead.
1: Yeah.
3: This is a $1,400 value, $1,430. We're going to start this. I'm just going to start low so we get some traction here at $500.
1: I know a little bit about this place. That'd be my boy's gym. That's my son Ty's place.
2: Okay.
1: I actually helped him build it. So he did the build up. I know this place is sick.
3: All right.
1: In a good way.
3: $500 starting bid at 293-9000, 701-293-9000. 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A premium gym membership. 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
1: Yeah,
3: there's five custom-built simulators, and you can play 42,000 courses. Mm-hmm. How's this?
1: Plus local courses.
3: Local courses, right? As well. And wow. If you're one of those people that's like wanted to pick up the game, as you know, someday I'd like to learn how to golf, this is your chance to do it, because you do it in the simulator. You're in the bay by yourself. No one has to laugh at you swinging over the top of the ball or shanking it out to the woods, which most of us do when we're learning, and even some of us who've been playing for a while. So you can improve your game all summer long, fall, winter, and you're going to be shooting some great scores. And when you get to next year, you play on your schedule, climate controlled. You never have to worry about the weather. So you've got this unbelievable gym membership, never crowded, open 24/7, 365, and the workmanship and the craftsmanship they put into this place,
1: oh my God,
3: is so good. So $500 opening bid, 293,900.
1: When it comes to the gym part, this is the third gym that our son Ty owns in the metro. This gym has equipment that other gyms come to his gym just to work out. He has stuff that you cannot find even in the cities.
2: I need to go over there.
1: This place, he got four buildings from Thor Buildings, opened them all. He's right across from Matt's Automotive over by Subaru in Moorhead.
2: Okay.
1: Easy in, easy out. Quick Trip is like right there. And he got four of the units, opened them all up, and spent I don't know how many months doing a build-up. I was there at 4 o'clock in the morning before I'd come to work helping him do the build-up. Everything is top of the line. I mean, it is the best. The simulators, he hand-built every one of them. They are so beautiful that he now has started another company. He goes out and builds simulators in people's homes. Mm-hmm. I helped him do the pads on this. I never want to see another simulator pad again in my life. But it is the simulators are the best money can buy. He's got the big, massive sauna in there. The place is beautiful.
3: All right, we got to cut over to Dean a minute because we've got some weather
0: breaking.
3: We've
0: got severe weather in the Northern Valley now. We have a severe thunderstorm warning just issued now for northwestern Polk County and southeastern Grand Forks County until 5:15. We've got severe storms stretching from about Thompson to around the Holmes area, moving north at 20 miles an hour. This will affect areas around Grand Forks, East Grand Forks, Thompson, areas just up in the Northern Valley there. If you're on I-29, it's between mile markers 126 and 148. Main threat with this is going to be damaging winds, and also with these storms up north, we didn't have hail with them here. We just had the flood, the flooding rains, and the wind. Now they're looking at possible large hail along with 60-mile-an-hour winds up in the Grand Forks area. Okay. So again, that goes till 5:15, severe storms up around the Grand Forks area. And we're expecting a few more to develop here over the next couple of hours that could squeeze through the FM area. We'll be watching that closely.
1: All right, keep it here for all the weather. Lori, opening bid on this Bernie's Athletic Club, it's $500. This is a $1,430 value. Are you in at $500?
6: No. I thought I was calling in to bid on another Puerto Vallarta.
7: Those are gone.
1: All gone, Lori.
3: Okay. Yep.
1: Thank you.
2: Thank you.
1: Yep, those are all gone. 701-293-9000 opening bid for Bernie's Athletic Club. 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And also, the cool thing about Bernie's, it is limited membership. 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It's not crowded. The simulators, so you don't pay extra to use the simulators. You want to go in there and do some rounds of golf, you do it, then you move on, go work out, or maybe, hey, that's all you want to do that day.
3: Yeah.
1: You got the sauna, and again, it's a capped membership, so you're never waiting in line to use anything.
2: Well, and Ty knew with that capped membership, people don't like to go to gyms
1: that are
2: packed.
1: That's why he did it.
2: You know, he was thinking of that. That's a great thing.
3: Well, and think about what we're talking about here. For $500 for a year, it's basically a $40 monthly membership fee for a high-end first-class gym. Even if you're not a golfer, you don't have to be. Go for the gym alone. Or if you're a golfer, just go for that, for the simulator if you don't need the gym. But we're talking about $40 a month, basically, now for something like this. This is a great deal. So we're at $500. And, I don't know, I don't know, we just let this one go, or what do we do here?
2: I don't know, because
3: point?
2: You cannot get a gym membership. Well, try to get
1: And then look what it costs to use a simulator per hour in the yeah. metro area. This is all included in your membership. This includes the gym, and he's got it set up where there's the golf area, then you can walk over, there's a cardio area, there's the heavy weightlifting area. It's a gym that was built for basically every aspect of just being fit.
2: And zero tee times,
1: exactly. Plus, again, full-on, beautiful, massive sauna in there. Right, opening bid at 500.
3: The 450. We're going to move to 450. Okay. Like we said, we want someone to enjoy this. This is going to be a great thing. You're investing in yourself. Yeah, you're investing in your health.
1: Or give it to a gift.
3: Or a gift as well.
2: It would be a great gift.
3: Absolutely. Yeah. So 450, we are sitting for Birdie's Athletic Club. Over there in Moorhead, a full year of fitness and golf simulator, going to be a world-class simulator technology. One of the fun things to do on a simulator is just go to the driving range too. You don't have to be playing courses. Great way to learn the game. Great way to just kind of get familiar with how to swing that club and have a lot of fun. And a swing in a golf club can be a pretty good low intensity workout. You might not think of it that way, but you take 75 swings with a golf club. Yep. And you're definitely cooking there. So
1: again, one full year of unlimited gym access and unlimited golf simulator time at Birdie's Athletic Club, 5 bays in there. One of the most premium athletic facilities in the region. It's open 24/7, so you can do it on your time. Hang on, callers, we'll get you in a second. You do it on your time. And again, these bays, over 42,000 courses, and it does include the local courses in these.
2: That's an insane amount of courses.
1: Yeah, it's built for. It's a gym for everybody. So let's we better get to these phones. We've been gabbing forever here. Jerry, you're up. 450 opening bid. Are you in?
7: I'm in.
1: All right, let me put you on hold. That would be 500 to you, Larry. You in?
7: Yes, sir.
1: All right, hold on. 550 to you, Jerry. You in?
7: Yes.
1: Okay, hold on. That'd be 600 to you, Larry. You in?
7: How long is it? 2 years?
1: 1 year membership.
7: Yeah, I'll go 650.
1: You'll go, okay, hold 650. All right, Larry's at 650. That would be 700 to you, Jerry. You in?
7: No, I'm done.
1: All Thanks, right, guys. Appreciate it. All right, Larry's at 650. You want to counter down, Steve?
3: Yeah.
1: You want to keep going?
3: Nope. We've had plenty of chance for people to get in on this one. So
1: you, Larry, got an unbelievable deal. Yeah. This gym is stunning. When you walk in here, you're going to go, my God, this is unbelievable.
3: Way
1: it's
3: to go.
1: Sick, buddy. You're going to love it. Larry, do we have his information? Ronnie?
8: We do.
1: All right. Larry, we got your information. We'll reach out to you, okay?
7: Sounds good.
1: Thanks. Thanks, brother. You got
2: Thank
1: it.
2: You.
1: Yeah, you're going to love it. All right. What's next, guys?
2: All right, Jay.
1: Oh.
3: It's you, brother. Oh, this is a good one. Oh,
1: man.
3: This is a good one.
2: Are I kick you myself. Bidding on this?
1: Well, here's the thing. We had to put a new water heater in the house about 5 years ago, and I wish I would have went with a tankless because I got so fed up with running out of hot water. What does Jay do? I went and put a commercial-grade, commercial-size water heater in the house.
3: Okay.
1: Yeah, I went with the big boy. 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I'm telling you, most water heaters, 10 to 12 years, depending on the brand. These, they're built to last 20 years or more. And the cool thing about a tankless water heater is just that. You literally, you hang it on a wall. That's it. You don't have some big bulky tank. You don't have to wait for water to heat up. This is hot water on demand. These things are fantastic. And again, when they first came out with tankless water heaters, it was like, okay, you got to be kidding. Can't have a bunch of things running at once. Those days are all gone. These things, no problem.
0: What about size-wise? How big are these?
1: Probably... I don't know. What size is that TV up there? Is that 50? That's probably a 48. I don't know. They're not that big. Maybe 2 feet wide by, 3-4 feet tall, if even that anymore, and about maybe a foot, if even that deep. They're tiny. You just hang them on a wall.
0: Perfect.
1: So, like, if you've got a cramped mechanical room.
2: How nice is that?
1: Boom. That's that. How much room now do you got for more storage or room? They come in. Now, this does not include the installation. This is just the tankless heater itself. But it is here's the cool thing with this one. All right? This one has smart circ. So, it learns your family schedule. It actually learns what times you're taking showers, so what or doing dishes or running
2: so it's
1: the dishwasher.
2: Ready for ya?
1: So what this will do with that technology, you're always going to have hot water on demand. Okay. But what this does is it goes, okay, I've learned that Janae gets up at 5 a.m. and takes a shower. So what it will do is make sure that the hot water is already up to the lines.
3: Nice.
1: On your sink or your shower, so it's not like I gotta wait.
2: Wow,
1: you know,
2: this
1: for
2: is sweet.
1: It's all like right. Boom, it's right there. On
3: opening
1: the
3: bid. What do we got?
1: Oh man, on
3: what
1: this one, I would go. Let's go $1,000, and that's a steal.
2: Yeah,
3: well,
2: that's
3: it. Won't stay there. But let's start $1,000. 701-293-9000. Again, this is a $3,000 value. 2,954 to be exact.
1: Oh,
3: unlimited hot water whenever you need it. How great is this?
1: By the way, from your phone.
3: Yeah.
1: Just so you know, this has got Wi-Fi ready capability. So there's an app. So you can adjust the temperature. You can monitor the system. You can receive maintenance alerts from anywhere on your phone. 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You're constantly having, there's none of that. It's boom. Your water goes through it. It's instantly hot.
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3: 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You can get lower bills every month, too. So you're saving money kind of every turn on this one. Yeah. Never run out of hot water. Never. Even in the middle of the winter.
1: All right, let's we got to call it. By the way, before we get to the bids on this, one of the bidders backed out on the Puerto Vallarta certificate, so that frees one up again at how much?
3: Okay, well, was this the catering one, or was this the patio one, party?
1: I don't know. Ronnie, which one? The last one
3: we did. The catering one.
2: Yes.
3: So we said we'd sell those at $350. It's a $1,000 catering gift certificate,
1: so,
3: basically.
1: Lori that called earlier, and we were out. Lori, if you call back, one came available.
2: Yep, there you go.
1: Okay, let's get these bids rolling.
2: So 900 we're at?
3: Geez. 900 Ken on the water heater.
1: Ken, opening bid, and I'm having a hard time even saying this, $900.
7: Yes.
1: Yeah, you'd be foolish not to. Hold on.
3: Yep.
1: All right, Darren.
3: Well, you might get it for 900.
1: Jeez, Darren, 1,000 to you.
9: Yeah, I'll take it for 1,000.
1: Oh, yeah, it's a smart move, brother. All right, so 1,000, Ken, that bumps it to 1,100 to you.
7: I'm in.
1: You're in. 1,100. Darren, 1,200 to you.
9: Yeah, sure.
1: Okay. 1,300 to you, Ken.
7: Yes, I'm in.
1: Yeah. Again, this thing's a $3,000 value. Okay, that was 1,300 to Ken. Let's go. We're going back to Darren. Darren, that'd be 1,400 to you.
9: I think I'll pass.
1: Okay, thanks. All right, so we're at 1,300 with Ken. We're looking for 14. Ronnie's getting to the calls here. Just bear with us. So right now, We're at 1,300 with Ken, correct?
2: Think about it. You can run everything in your house, and you're not going to run out of hot water at the same time.
1: I'm telling you, man, you reclaim your mechanical room because you get that big, nasty, ugly water heater out of there. This thing
2: that takes
1: wall,
2: up so much
1: done.
2: Room. Yep.
1: All done. All right, we are at $1,300 on this one. 701-293-9000. That's 701-293-9000. Chris, it would be 1,400 to you.
10: Sure.
1: Okay, hold on, Chris. Ken, that bumps it to 1,500.
7: I'll go 15.
1: You'll go 15? Yeah. All right, Ken's at 15. Chris, 1,600 to you.
10: Yep.
1: All right, Chris is at 1,600. 701-293-9000. The current bid is at $1,600. And that is Chris that has it at 16. Ken, that would bump it to 1,700 for you.
7: I'm going to pass.
1: Okay, Ken, appreciate it. Oh, I just lost him. All right, Ken, if you call back, we'll do 1,650 on that one. If you call back, we'll do 1,650 for the next bid.
3: Yeah, we're half price on the deal. We got to try to see what we can do at $50.
2: You will never take a cold shower again, and that is worth everything.
1: Well, never mind. all right, so Angie is up. Angie, are you calling for the tankless water heater?
11: Yes.
1: All right, the bid now to you would be $650.
3: $1,650.
1: $1,650, I'm sorry. $1,650 to you.
11: Yes.
1: Okay, hold on. All right, 1650. So then we go 1700, Chris.
10: Yep.
1: Seven,
2: he's been to an auction.
1: 1750.
12: Like back in McCluskey.
2: He sounds like he's been to a cattle auction.
1: Yep. 1750 to you, Ange.
11: I'll go 1800.
1: 1800. That would be 1850 to you.
10: Sure.
1: Yep. 1,900, Angie.
11: I'll go 2,000.
1: 2,000. Well, she wants this.
2: Oh, you want it.
1: I don't blame her, man.
8: Pushing the chips in.
1: 2,050, Chris.
10: Go ahead.
1: All right. 2,050. 2,100, Angie.
11: I will stop.
1: Okay. You're going to stop at 12. All right. All her chips are in. So we're at 2,050 with Chris. We want to do a countdown on this?
3: No, if they're in, they're in.
1: They're in, they're in. Yep, you're in, Chris. $22,050 for a $3,000 tankless water heater. How about that?
2: Nice.
3: Good work.
1: Good job, buddy.
2: Wow.

0: there could be some localized flooding along with some severe weather as well. So again, a severe weather or a severe thunderstorm warning for the Grand Forks area till 5:15 this evening for about another 30 minutes. That storm is weakening a bit. Now there's a cold front to the north. It hasn't even pressed through the FM area. So I can't rule out additional development later this evening as that cold front does push into the FM area. A lot of heavy rain just to the south of the FM area. The Southern Valley, as expected, is getting heavy rainfall out of this, and some of those areas will pick up 1 to 2 inches. But again, for now, a severe thunderstorm warning in effect for the Grand Forks area until 5:15. All right, our next item. And this is another one from Beds by Design.
1: Yeah, Dino, before you do that, can I just jump in quick?
0: You go for it.
1: We had planned to go till 5, but we didn't know. And with weather breaking and us doing this for the first time, we're going to keep going here past 5 o'clock. We're going to try to keep it moving the best we can. There's still some really great stuff out there. The PXG golf irons, the greenhouse is still out there.
2: 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Yeah, there's things yet to
1: got about 10 items left to go here. So we got some really good stuff left. 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A lot of good stuff still on the way. Dino.
0: Right. 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
0: There we go. 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
1: Less than half price, but hey, let's get it going there.
0: And again, this is a
1: 2939,000.
0: Queen size mattress from Beds by Design. It's the Ultra Series. Can't beat it. Like I said, if you have back problems like I do, this is something for you.
1: Yeah,
2: it's worth spending. Relief.
0: Yeah, and it's locally owned again, and it's worth spending the money. I mean, nothing beats a good night's sleep, and if it helps back problems, it's worth the money.
2: Your sleep affects your health overall.
0: I can vouch for that. Yep, no doubt. And if you don't get a good night's sleep, It trickles down to everything.
2: It does.
1: And we've established already with these custom-made mattresses in our area here, they say it's a retail value at $3,200, but that's at their place. If you went to one of the big box stores, you'd be paying way more than
0: More.
1: So we're at $1,500 on something that might be a $5,000 mattress if you bought it at another place. So let's get it rolling here. $1,500. We had a young lady call us earlier and said, I'm on the mattress. Oh, no, I'm not. I need a queen size.
2: This
1: is the one right here at $1,500. Let's get some bidding going here at $1,500, 701-293-9000.
3: Yep. $1,500. We're looking for an opening bid of $1,500, 701-293-9000. Again, this is the Luna Ultra Series, and this is a queen mattress, and it has that Synergy technology to it. It's that for $1,500, that is an absolute steal.
2: It is.
3: For a mattress that is going to last you a long, long time.
2: 701-293-9000. Dina was talking about how this is good for if you have back issues or anything like that, arthritis, whatnot, but this is good for athletes as well.
1: Well, or farmers. Yeah. Think about if you're out farming all day. Or if you're working construction. You know, those are the kind of professions where people, they're just good salt of the earth people. They don't think I need a high-end anything. But when you're working with your body all day, on your hands or on your feet all day, working with your hands, you're out farming, riding the tractor, whatever it might be, getting bounced around here and there, get a good night's sleep.
3: Ken,
1: you want to have that.
3: $1,500, are you in?
4: Yeah.
3: Yeah, that it's an unbelievable deal. Hang on, Ken. All right, Ken's at $1,500.
1: If we don't get anybody else.
3: Sue, are you in at $1,600?
5: Yes.

0: Okay, Sue, you're at 1600. Ken, 1700 to you.
1: Yes.
0: Okay, hold on. 1800 to you, Sue.
2: Yes.
0: All right, hold on. 1900 to you, Ken.
1: Yes.
0: All right, hold on. 2000 to you, Sue.
2: Well, I can't do that.
0: How about 1950?
2: I don't think so.
0: Okay. Thanks, Sue. Appreciate it. You got it. All right. So we're at 1900 with Ken.
3: Yep.
0: And that is a steal. That's a $3,200 mattress. That's if you bought it at Beds by Design. Who is supplying this mattress? Like Steve said, if you were to go to a big furniture mattress store, box store, you're going to pay way more than that for it. So Ken's at $1,900 right now.
3: And going once. I was going to say that technology, you can't get anywhere
4: and
3: else.
4: And a 20-year warranty with this.
3: Yeah. I know.
5: I didn't see that. No kidding. 20 years.
4: 20-year warranty with
0: 20
4: that.
0: 20 years, right. Baby.
4: I hope I'm still here in 20.
5: Going twice.
0: Wow. Wow.
5: Sold.
0: Ken, you got it for $1,900.
3: What a steal.
0: Congratulations, Ken. We got your info. We'll get a hold of you. Okay.
5: Good job.
0: Thanks, Ken. Appreciate it.
5: What a deal.
0: Yeah, you can't beat that.
5: What a deal.
3: That is a great deal. Moving on, we've got tree service.
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3: 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Mm-hmm. Which, Jay, they're on with you, aren't they?
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5: Yeah, the tree gets blown over on a storm. Yeah.
0: Yep, exactly. I said I swear by these guys.
5: Yeah, stump grinding, right? I mean, get that stump out of there. You can make something good out of the yard still, but you got to get that stump there.
0: Give me an opening bid.
3: Okay. This is valued at $1,000.
0: No, $500.
3: $500. Excuse me, $500. Two.
0: Marcia, $200 opening bid.
6: 200.
0: All right, Marsha, put you on hold. Hang on. Marsha's in at $200.
5: All right. Give a call if we don't get anybody else. Marsha's walking away with it.
3: And here's risk assessments.
0: Yeah, and here's the deal. Like I said, whether you just don't know what's going to happen, whether it's summer or winter, all of a sudden you're going to need tree service. It's nice knowing, hey, I got to get somebody over here to fix this tree right now. The wind just took part of it down or took it all down. Oh, that's right. I got a car certificate. I can give them a call. So. Yep. And again, it's a $500 deal. Marsha's at $200
3: right now. If you
0: have
3: trees in your yard, at some point, you're going to need
0: this.
3: That's
0: right. That's right.
3: At some point, you are going to need this.
5: All right. Going once.
0: No, there go the lines. Oh, we got it. I'm just waiting for Ronnie. Ronnie's getting names lined up as fast as he can.
5: All right.
0: $200 right now.
5: Going twice.
0: Opening bid. Rita, $250 to you.
7: That's fine.
0: Okay, hold on. All right. Rita's in at $250.
3: This is valued at $500.
0: Gail, that would be $300 to you.
7: Yep.
0: All right, hold on, Gail. Gail's in at $300. Next bid would be $350, 701-293-9000. Next bid is $350. And Marsha, that bid would go to you at $350, Marsha.
7: I'm in.
0: You're in. Marsha's in it. Boy, she's confident about that, too. $350 to Marsha. Karen, you would be next at $400.
8: I'll do that.
0: All right. Hold on. Karen's at $400. Who would be next? Who did I do before Marsha?
5: Rita.
0: Okay, so Gail would be next. And what are we at? We're at $450.
5: Yeah.
0: Gail, $450.
8: Yep.
0: You're in?
8: Yeah.
0: All right.
8: Yep.
0: Hold on, Gail. Gail's in at $450. Marsha, it'd be $500 to you.
8: $500, I'm in.
0: You're in. All right, $500, you're in. All right, here's what I want to do. You make the decision. It's a $500 value, Steve.
5: Yep.
0: Marsh is at $500.
5: Yep.
0: All right.
5: Get sold. And if Gail will go for it, if Rita, Gail, Marsha, or Karen want to go 500, we'll just sell them. We've got another
0: one.
5: Oh,
0: we got another one?
5: We do.
3: We do.
5: One more. So there's two of them we can do here.
0: All right, Marsha, you got it for 500, okay?
9: Okay, I'll take the other one if they don't want it.
0: Okay, hold on a second. Hang on, I'm going to put you on hold. Rita, do you want it for 500?
10: Is that going to cover like over in the Wadena area?
0: That is a good question.
5: I think you probably pay for some travel.
0: Yeah,
5: there.
0: You might pay for travel over there.
5: I'm saying no.
0: Yeah.
10: I think I'll let it go.
0: Okay.
10: Let it go.
0: Thanks, you. Gail, 500.
9: Yep.
0: Okay. You got it. All right. I'm going to, do you have Gail's information, Ronnie?
5: Gail okay. And Marsha.
0: All right. Gail and Marsha. All right. Hang on, Gail. Okay, Gail, we got your info. We'll get a hold of you. You got it for 500. Marsha, we got your information. We'll get a hold of you. You got it for 500 bucks.
9: Thank you.
0: Thank
3: Good
0: you.
3: Job. Thank you.
0: Awesome.
5: Okay.
3: All right. Ooh.
5: Next up. All right, I'm going to pull an audible here, and I know we've got this item scheduled to come up a little later, but I can't wait.
0: Oh, okay. Boy.
5: I can't wait for the Hochler Therm Riga 3 greenhouse.
0: All right.
5: This is the highest value item in our auction today, and I just can't wait no longer.
0: All right, do
5: From
0: it.
5: From 46 North Landscape Company, I've been dying to say Hochler Therm all day, and I'm going to say it plenty. This is a $6,900 value. Imagine this. Start your tomatoes before the last frost. Get your herbs and vegetables harvested back in Thanksgiving time after the yard gave up for fall.
0: Yeah.
3: Yeah.
5: Freight delivery direct to the winter. The foundation frame is included here. 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Real ingredients, hometown pride. How about morning coffee in a sunlit greenhouse while snow covers the yard?
3: That sounds like a buddy. Hallmark moment.
5: I said morning coffee in a sunlit greenhouse while snow covers the yard.
0: Amen.
5: Oh. Are you kidding me? Peaceful start to every day. You're in there with something green and growing. Tell me about the psychotherapy that is in the middle of January.
3: How awesome would that
5: be? In our part of the world. This is built to survive everything North Dakota throws at it. Opening bid, $3,500.
0: Are you nuts?
5: We've got to start somewhere.
0: Okay, but
5: $3,500.
0: Hold on.
5: That's about a half price deal. That's where we've been starting most of our stuff here.
0: All right.
5: The Riga 3 is not a flimsy backyard kit. 293-9000. Get on the phone now. You know you want to. This is engineered in Germany with a reinforced aluminum frame, 8 to 10 millimeter twin wall polycarbonate glazing. I have no idea what most of that means.
0: Well, Josh will tell
5: you. It's darn good.
0: Josh Cook joins us from 46 North
5: Even
0: Greenhouse.
5: Even better. Let's go.
0: Josh, tell the listeners about this unbelievable greenhouse deal.
11: Hey, guys. Yeah, it's thanks for doing the auction. This is a lot of fun.
0: It's been a blast.
3: It is fun.
11: Yeah, the greenhouse there. This is a top of the line residential greenhouse. These will withstand very heavy wind loads or wind speeds. They will hold a nice temperature without any added heat source. You can add probably a month to the beginning of the season and a month to the end of the season.
0: Wow!
4: Wow!
11: So,
0: How big is this, Josh?
11: Very strong, very rigid.
0: Josh, how big is this thing?
11: This one's 10 by 11, roughly 10 by 11.
0: And
11: 11
0: what's
11: feet
0: the,
11: long, 10 feet wide.
0: What's the height of it?
11: The height is about 8 feet high.
0: Okay.
11: At the peak. And, of course, it tapers down on the side.
5: Sure. Uh-huh. Yeah. Sure. I've got this 7 foot 7 inch high by 9 feet 8 inches wide and 10 feet 6 inches long. So it's 102 square feet.
11: Yep.
0: And for winters here, the winds that we get, winter, summer, the snow loads, this thing can handle it, right?
11: Yes. They're actually, the design of it, the shape that it is actually specifically made that way so that the snow will just shed off.
0: Mm-hmm.
11: It will just slide off.
0: Okay.
11: And then when it comes to wind, the wind will hit it and just blow right over the top of it.
0: Awesome.
11: So they're very strong. It won't go anywhere. That's for sure.
0: What do you need for a foundation for this?
11: You can put this right on the soil.
0: Oh, okay.
11: Or you can, with the foundation frame that will come with it if you want it. If whoever wins the bid, if they want the foundation frame to anchor it right into the soil, they sure can. Otherwise, you can anchor it right to a concrete slab. Or you could even put it on a deck if you wanted. If you had a nice big deck, you could put it on the deck too.
0: Okay.
11: So lots of applications.
5: All right. $3,500 is our opening bid. 701-293-9000. And you could have something. I mean, look, there's just so many occasions that come along where you get something that you think, this could change not only my backyard and what I get to eat, but just your mental position in the middle of the wintertime. We talked about it earlier, just being outside.
0: Yes. Well, it sounds like, I mean, Josh, I mean, even if you're not into growing vegetables or fruits or anything, this is something you could actually use as just like a hangout and get a little extra time in the spring and the
12: No more buying all those winter. Hanging baskets. Make your own.
0: Yeah. Yeah, you just turn it.
11: Exactly. Yeah.
0: Wow.
11: Yeah, when it's 10 below out, and you can just go sit out in the greenhouse and enjoy, you know, 40 some degrees if it's not heated.
0: Wow,
11: you know,
0: really?
11: Just sit in the sun. Yeah.
0: Holy
11: when the sun comes up.
0: Smokes, man.
11: When the sun comes up, it'll heat up pretty quick.
0: That is really cool.
12: Have your own terrarium. Nice.
0: Oh, I'd turn it into a bar. What are you talking about?
4: Well, that works too.
3: Not a bad idea.
4: You could put a hot tub out in there with a bar.
0: You actually could put a hot tub in there. Yeah, you
4: now
0: could.
4: Now we're talking.
5: All right.
11: I don't know if you could put a hot tub in this one. We do have other styles that you could do that, but that is certainly something that people,
0: right.
11: Or you can use it as kind of a shed/greenhouse too.
0: Yeah. There you go. Nice.
5: All right. We are at 3,500.
0: Thanks, Josh. Appreciate it,
5: Josh. We appreciate
0: Thanks,
5: that.
0: Buddy.
5: So good. Let's move this down to 3,250 and get an opening bid here. 3,250 on this Hochler Therm Riga 3 greenhouse by 46 North Landscape Company. They know how to do it over at 46 North. They've got all the good stuff to get your garden started, your yard, the shrubs, the trees. They've got all that, plus these fantastic greenhouse items too. And boy, fresh food just steps away. Mm-hmm. A favorite place to hang out, longer season, what's not to like?
0: And by the way, this does have a roof vent with an auto opener, rear window, barn style hinge doors with locks. This thing is nice.
3: Okay, hear me out, gentlemen. A she shed.
0: if that's what you want to do.
3: This would make.
4: And what would you do with your she shed?
3: You know what I would do? I would put a nice white couch in there.
0: Oh, Lord.
4: This should be interesting.
3: With pink pillows.
4: Oh, good Lord. Yeah.
3: I would put
0: a
3: bistro table and chair in there.
0: Mm.
3: I would have my girlfriends come over. And we would drink wine and eat cheese. In the she shed.
4: Make sure you invite Jay over.
5: Not bad.
3: You know
4: and
3: what?
4: Steve.
0: Yeah, I'll be
4: bad.
0: Right there.
5: All right, $3,000 opening bid. $3,000 on the Hochler Therm Riga 3 greenhouse. It's $3,000, a $7,000 value, $6,900 to be exact. And we need a home for this thing.
0: Janae?
5: Built to survive everything North Dakota throws at it. You're not talking about a flimsy deal. They talk about chickens in your backyard. Don't do chickens. Do a greenhouse. It's much cooler.
0: So are you telling me right now, Steve, if somebody calls and says, I'm in for $3,000, is that it? Boom, done, that's theirs.
5: Well, I wouldn't say it quite that way because a lot of times people will wait for somebody to put that first bid
0: just
5: in.
0: Just making sure.
5: All right. $2,500 we are now at on an opening bid. We got to start somewhere. So $2,500 it is.
0: 701-293-9000, $7,000 greenhouse, top of the line, beautiful. You don't need to use it for a greenhouse. And Hallstrom's lost his mind, and now he's starting it at $2,500.
3: I think so,
0: and there
3: too.
0: Go the phones.
3: This is cool. This is really cool.
5: One of a kind.
0: There go the phones.
5: Unique high-end item, no doubt about it. It won't stay at $2,500, but I get it. Hey, people are smart in this part of the world. They want a deal. And they're going to say, okay, let's wait till this gets to, I can't stand it anymore, let me call.
0: Randy, are you in for $2,500 opening bid?
13: Yeah, I'm in for $2,500.
0: And what are you going to do with this thing? Are you going to take my idea and turn it into a bar? What are you going to do with it?
13: No, my wife loves gardening. She loves starting tomatoes and all that stuff. So this will be a surprise to her.
0: Okay. Nice. Let me put you on hold.
5: Hopefully she's not listening.
0: Yeah, 2,500. How do you want to do increments?
5: 30 seconds. We'll do 250 increments on this one. But we
0: The next bid would be
5: 2,750.
0: 2,750
5: be the next bid.
0: 2,750, Lori, to you.
14: Yep,
0: she is in. Hold on, 2,750. So up next would be
5: 3,000 to Randy if he wants it.
0: 3,000 to you, Randy.
3: Good thing Steve is good with math.
13: Yeah, I'll go 3,000.
0: 3,000. 3,250 then would be to you, Lori.
14: Oh God!
3: It's valued at 6,900.
5: You know you want to, Lori.
14: How much?
0: $3,250 to you. This is almost a $7,000 greenhouse.
14: Uh-huh. Okay, I will.
0: Look at that. All right, so Lori's at $3,250.
5: Yep.
0: So now next,
5: Randy is at $3,500.
0: Randy, $3,500.
13: Yeah, I'll do $3,500.
0: You got to. It's for the wife, buddy. $3,500 to Randy. That puts Lori at what, mathematician?
5: Well, it'd be $3,750.
0: Lori, $3,750?
14: No.
5: How about we split the difference? $3,625.
14: Mm.
4: Oh, come on.
5: Sip your coffee in the snow, Lori. Oh, sip your coffee when it's snowing outside.
0: Or be like Janae and be a wino and drink your wine out there.
3: There's nothing wrong with that.
14: Do they deliver it?
0: Yes,
14: is
0: they
14: deliver.
0: Yes, a freight delivery direct to the winner.
3: Yep.
14: No.
5: Okay.
14: No.
5: All right.
0: She's
5: sounds
0: out.
5: Good.
0: She's out. Okay.
5: Thank
0: so
5: you, Lori.
0: Where's Randy at?
5: Randy's at $3,500.
0: Thank God you wrote this down.
5: And we'll give another 15, 20 seconds here. Last call going once.
3: Wow.
5: 701-293-9000.
0: Hang on, Randy.
5: Right now, you guys, this is a half price deal. It's a 50% off deal.
0: Mm. Randy's going to have one happy wife.
5: Going twice. At 293-9000, 701-293-9000. You've been thinking about it. Sold. $3,500, Randy. Wow. Good work.
0: Happy wife, happy life for you, Randy.
13: There you go.
0: Buddy.
13: Awesome.
5: Great job.
3: That's
5: great job.
0: This thing is gorgeous, too, man. I think when you get it there, you're going to go, I need to turn this into a man bar.
3: No, he bought it for his wife.
5: Yeah, right. Love it.
0: Randy, we got your information. We'll be contacting you.
13: All right, thank you.
5: Good job, Randy.
3: Thank you, Randy.
0: Congrats. Got it half off. Wow.
5: All right,
3: Steven.
5: I'll do the next one, too. I pulled the one up earlier. We're going to do the Buffalo River Sales DeWalt Ultimate Power Tool Package.
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3: I know a lot of people want
5: this. Get your grunt on, Tim Allen.
0: I'm a DeWalt guy, man.
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0: In my DeWalt tools, I have the brushless string trimmer, and I also have the handheld blowers. And I can tell you that string trimmer, that is like wicked strong. I mean, that thing is awesome.
5: Cut down a tree with that thing.
0: Holy smokes, man. Mm-hmm. I absolutely love it. And mine's a 40. I don't think mine's a 60. I think mine's a 40. And I can trim my yard. I can trim around all, because we've got tons of landscaping. We've got all the brick, all that. Mm-hmm. No. Yes, you do, Ronnie. It comes with battery. No problem whatsoever with it holding a charge long enough. And I got the blower. Fantastic. So opening bid is $900. Mark, is that opening bid yours?
13: Yes.
0: Yeah, that's an unbelievable deal, man, at $900. All right, we're going to put you on hold, Mark. Hang on. So Mark's at 900. Let's go 1,000. You want to go 1,000 for the next bid? This is a $1,800 package. I'm a DeWalt tool guy. I love DeWalt tools. I've got the string trimmer and I've got the blower, and they are outstanding.
5: All right. Outstanding. Yep, 30-second call here. Mark might be walking away with it for half price. Who knows? At 293-9000, 701-293-9000.
0: We just lost Mark. Mark, call back because you
12: have his phone number, but call back.
5: Yeah. These are pro-grade tools here. This isn't just something you get at the discount mart here. This is the pro stuff. Your lawn's going to look fantastic. Give your landscaping a big upgrade as well. You're talking about tackling trees, trimming edges, blow off the driveway one afternoon. And some socket sets. You know, this is basically a throw-in. The whole thing is, well, at $900, it's basically worth like two of the six things on here, and the other four are free at this point. But even at $1,800, it's like they threw in the socket sets over and above that. So it's at $900 right now.
0: Oh, we lost Mark, so Mark, call back, 701-293-9000, or anybody else. We're at $900 opening bid on this thing.
5: Yeah, so we need, what do we say, 9,000?
0: Well, Mark's gone, so I don't know if Mark's keeping it or not. He hung up. He's gone.
5: Well, if we've got his number.
0: But that doesn't mean he's going to take it. Maybe he changed his mind. We got to know.
5: All right.
3: So we're at $900.
0: $900.
3: Okay, $900.
0: 701-293-9000. We're at $900.
3: And that's half of what
0: this is worth. The phones are just hanging on here. We're waiting for Ronnie to get the names lined up here.
5: And I'll say this, friends, we're having a great time doing this, but we are getting to be a fairly long day around here for our support team and our operations folks who've been working. So do not assume we're going to hang on forever and wait for that call. That sounded kind of gross, but you get what I mean. Get on the phone and get your bid in, because as the day goes on, we want to get people every great deal possible, but we're going to want to be efficient with our time. So if you are interested, I would say don't wait and play coy. Get on that phone and get her done.
0: All right, 701-293-9000. I'm waiting. Just hang on here. Come on, get that. Okay, Brett, $900. That's the opening bid. You got it?
15: I'll take it.
0: Hold on. All right, let's go 950. Jeff, 950 to you.
16: 950.
0: Hang on, 950. Gary, that would make it 1,000 to you.
15: I'll do 1,000.
0: You'll do 1,000. Hang on. All right, 1,050 to you, Brett.
15: Yep.
0: All right, hold on. 1,100 to you, Jeff.
16: Yes.
0: Okay, hang on. 1150 to you, Gary.
15: I'll pass.
0: Okay,
15: thank you.
0: Thanks. All right, so we're at 1100. Jeff is at 1100. 1150 to you, Brett.
15: Let's have her.
0: What's that?
5: Mm-hmm. Yes.
0: Yes. Yes. Yes. You're in. All right, 1150. 1200 to you, Jeff.
16: I'll pass.
0: Okay, thanks, Jeff. 1150. Do you want to do the countdown now?
5: Yep, 30 seconds.
0: 11:50, 30 seconds.
5: Next 11:50 is the winning bid right now. Let's go 11:75. Who wants it at 11:75?
0: They don't take it within, 30 seconds?
5: Yep, 30 seconds.
0: Brett has it for 11:50.
5: Mm-hmm.
0: 701-293-9000. All right, hang on, Brett. May be walking away with a great deal, $1,800 value. Again,
5: thanks for Buffalo River Sales, by the way, for putting really a cool item in here. There are tools, and then there's this package here from DeWalt.
0: Yep, the circular saw, the chainsaw, the compact chainsaw, pruning chainsaw, the string trimmer, two handheld blowers, and, of course, the two DeWalt socket sets.
5: All right.
0: That's it.
5: Done.
0: Yeah. Brett.
5: Good job, Brett.
0: Good job. 1150.
15: Ding,
0: it's yours.
15: Ding, ding.
0: Yeah, buddy. Add to your DeWalt collection. Yep.
5: Darn near half off, buddy. Good work.
0: All right. We got your information. We'll call you, Brett.
15: Awesome. Thank you.
0: Thanks, brother.
17: You. Good job.
3: All right, Jay, here we go. Right, I know people are waiting for this, too.
0: I'm going to give this one to Steve because I won't be able to sell this like Steve will, because I know nothing about golfing.
3: And there's passion where Steve is going to talk.
0: Exactly.
3: Steve's got passion.
5: Yeah, spoiler alert, I'm going to be in the bidding on this one if we're starting where I think we're going to be starting.
0: Yeah, watch it. Steve's going to start it at 100.
17: Yeah, right. I really want this.
0: I'm like, why don't you start the DeWalt tools at $100?
5: No, it... Here's the deal. If you've ever thought about golfing, picking up golf, you're going to be able, I believe, to get a really good deal. Even if it sells for close to retail value, you're going to love this. It's PXG Golf Clubs, which the guy Bob Parsons, well, I could go on forever, started this golf club brand, made his money. He was a GoDaddy guy. Made his money in internet web domains and things like that and said, I want to build the best golf clubs that have ever been built. And there were a lot of people building golf clubs at the time, but nobody who was putting like custom level NASA technology into golf clubs. And he did, completely broke down the whole art of building golf clubs. And he makes now clubs you see on the PGA Tour. There are a lot of guys that are playing these clubs. So you get PXG's Gen 8, which is their latest iron release. There are eight irons in here, three through your nine. And then you get your pitching wedge, a gap wedge, and then a sand wedge. So you get three wedges as well. So it's seven irons and three wedges. So 10 golf clubs altogether. This comes to us from PXG and Sweet Shots. And when you buy these, you're going to get a professional fitting from CJ Perry, who travels around the Midwest. When we say fitting,
0: he's with us.
5: Some people are guys that, you know, shorter guys, taller. You need a golf club that fits your build, your swing, your height, and all that. And CJ is on the line with us right now. CJ, why should somebody want to buy this set of irons?
18: Good afternoon, guys. Thanks for having me. Mm-hmm. Excited to have some summer auctions going on, and I see it's really busy. Great show today.
5: Thank you.
3: Thank you.
18: I've been a 40-year PGA member and as a golf professional, as a club professional, played quite a bit when I was a bit younger. And fitting is the only way to go.
5: Mm-hmm.
18: We are using all sorts of technologies. Ours, we happen to believe in TrackMan as a company. So I travel both Dakotas and at Sweet Shots have TrackMan running. I can get all the information you need about every golf shot you hit, spin rates, launch angles, descent angles, what the wind is going to do to that shot. So it is, I can promise you, I've been fit twice at the Ping Factory, and everybody's building good golf clubs. But that was back in 91 and 2014, and it is space-age technology now on top of the great technology that's in the golf clubs, and it is a performance gain second to none when you get fit professionally.
5: CJ, what clubs are we talking about here with the irons and then the wedges? Those that are going to buy these may be interested in knowing what degree are the wedges, what iron numbers do we start and end with? Tell us about this set.
18: Yeah, so we build and typically fit sets, five iron through the gap wedge. So that's seven irons that are matching in the set. And we have three different models in that Gen 8 that has the space age technology that Mr. Parsons helped develop from his time in the Marines. Everything has come from Marine Corps technology, and hence all of our names, Black Ops, Lightning, Generation 8. So anyway, the irons, the depending on who the winner is, we have a very forgiving oversized head, a little bit longer with the same technology in it. That pitching wedge actually comes at 41 degrees. Then the next set that I play, the XP is the forgiving one. The P, the next level, is like a 44-degree pitching wedge. And then we actually have a player's club in the T model, T tournament, 46-degree wedge. Then the gap wedges are around 50 degrees that match that set. So we're going to customize this to whatever person wins the auction. And then we have that Sugar Daddy 3. It's a triple forged wedge with extreme technology in the wedge that I can make it adjustable to each swing, adding spin, taking spin away, adding lie angles. We make those wedges anywhere from 50 to 60 degrees, and those can be made also 2 degrees upright or 2 degrees flat. So I can go any loft. 50 to 62 degrees.
5: Awesome.
18: In the wedges.
5: It's fantastic. So it's, do I have this right, CJ? So it's seven irons and three wedges in this set?
18: Correct.
5: Okay. Now, fantastic.
18: The retail value would be $2,500 on that set.
5: And, yes, sir.
18: And the winner does a great job and gets a good set and comes and sees me at Sweet Shots to get that set.
5: You got it. We're going to start the bidding at $1,250 here. We've been kind of starting at half price with all these. And so, just so I'm not being accused of any shenanigans here, we'll be consistent there. 1250 is our opening bid for these. 701-293-9000.
0: Thanks, CJ.
5: 701-293-9000. CJ, great stuff. Thank you, brother. We appreciate it so much. And I just think you're going to really love these. If you like golf, love golf, want to pick up golf, it doesn't matter. Get started right. There's nothing like having great golf clubs to get your confidence started.
0: John, 1250 is the opening bid.
19: I'm in.
0: Yeah, John's in. All right, that's you want to do 100 increments, 50?
5: Yeah, I think 100 would be good for right now.
0: 1350 to you, Hallstrom. 1350, you're in at 1350?
5: I'm in at 1350.
0: All right, yep. John, that would put it at 1450 to you.
19: Yeah.
0: Steve, that would put it at 1550 to you.
5: 293-9000 if anybody else wants to jump in here on these golf cards.
17: Now keep in mind, guys, if Steve wins this, there goes our raise.
0: Hallstrom's
17: if
0: out.
17: If he wins this, our raise is gone. Hallstrom's so we need to come on, give us a call.
5: So I'll step out right now.
0: So right now John is at 1450.
5: Yes, he is.
0: All right, hold on, John. Yep. Frank, it would be 1550 to you.
20: I have a quick question. What model are these clubs?
5: The Gen 8. Gen 8 irons and Sugar Daddy wedges.
20: Okay, but my point being is that you have the pro models and then you have game improvement models. Where does this lie in that?
5: Do we have CJ still?
0: No, he's gone. Hold on.
5: I don't know the answer to your question, Frank. I know that CJ was talking. All we have on the description that we got from PXG was Gen 8 custom fit irons and wedges. He talked about a couple different levels to that, but I don't want to speak for them. I would say make your decision based on what you know and what we've heard. Did you hear CJ's description on these earlier?
0: Hold on, Frank. Hey, get on a microphone. You've talked on a mic before.
5: This is Greg Bird. Greg is our marketing rep to PXG.
21: Yeah, I talked with CJ to make sure. So whatever ones they want to be fit for, it's their choice if they win the bid.
5: Okay. So within the Gen 8 family?
21: Yep, there are three different levels.
5: Okay. Frank, does that help you?
20: Kind of. But, yeah, I appreciate it. Thank you. Without knowing for a fact what it is.
0: Frank, hold on. CJ's back.
5: Oh, he dropped.
0: He dropped off. Late now. All right, so where are we at? I'm completely lost. 1450.
5: John has the bid at 1450.
12: And for anybody else still bidding, I made the sense of calling CJ, so he's on right now. You can ask him what level.
0: CJ, what level are these?
18: What level are these? You can get a club from what our tour players, Jake Knapp and Eric Cole, are playing, all the way to the most forgiving club you will ever hit. And the adjustability with the heel and toe weighting, first of its kind in the industry, is so you can go from 30 handicap to a +8 tour player.
5: All right, sounds good. Do we have Frank?
0: Is Frank's called gone. Back? Frank's okay. gone. Frank's gone.
5: Well, Frank,
0: I got a bunch of other calls here. I got
5: yeah.
0: to
5: Nope. Let's do it.
0: All right, CJ. Just
12: thanks.
0: I'm going to put you on hold, yeah. CJ. Just in case we need you again. Okay.
18: Sounds good.
0: Okay, hold Thank on, you. CJ. So we're at 1450 with John. 1550 would be the next bid, and that would go to Austin. Austin, it's 1550, your bid.
22: Yeah, I'll go 1550.
0: Hold on. All right, that makes it 1660 to you, Sandy.
5: 1650.
0: Or 1650 to Sandy. Okay, hold on. 1650. Let's go back to John. That would be 1750 to you, John.
19: Yes.
0: Okay, John's at 1750. So then we go back to we got a new player here. 17 it would be 1850 to you, Doug.
23: Yes.
0: Okay. So 1850 to Doug. Then I would go back to I believe Sandy or Austin.
5: Austin would be next, yep.
0: So it would be 1950 to you, Austin.
22: I'll go 2000.
0: 2000, Steve, acceptable?
5: 2,000 will work.
0: Okay, hold on. 2,000. So you want to go in 50 increments now? What do you want to do? Austin's at 2,000.
5: Yep. We'll, if we're going 50s, we'll go 50s.
0: Sandy, 2050 to you.
5: Sandy?
0: Oh, she's gone. She dropped. Okay. She's gone. John, it's back to you at 2050.
1: Oh, boy. I'm going to have to pass.
0: Okay. 2050. Who had the 2050?
5: Austin has it at 2000.
0: Okay, we're
5: and
0: going
5: Doug
0: 250.
5: Would be the next. The Doug would have the next shot.
0: Doug, 250 or 2050 to you.
23: Go ahead.
0: Yep.
5: Okay. Okay. Austin, 2100.
0: 2100 to you, Austin.
2: No can do. Thank you so much.
0: Thanks, brother.
3: Thanks,
5: appreciate it, buddy.
0: All right, Doug, 2050. Count down or just give it to him, Steve?
5: He's good.
0: You're good.
5: He's got her. You bet.
0: Doug, you got good some work. Beautiful custom fit clubs coming to your area for $2,050.
23: Sounds like a plan.
5: Oh, you're going to love those, dude. I'm jealous. Yeah. So jealous.
0: Doug,
5: good work.
0: We got your information. We'll reach out to you.
5: Good work.
0: Thanks, buddy.
17: And Doug, thank you. Now we get our raise here.
0: Yes.
17: Thank God. He didn't bid on this. Doug, thank you.
5: Oh, I'm going to cry myself to sleep tonight.
3: Thank you, Doug. Thank you, Doug.
0: CJ, thanks for getting back on and clearing stuff up, brother.
1: You bet.
0: Thanks, buddy.
5: Yeah, you're awesome, CJ. Thank you, bud.
0: 525 is the time. What's next?
17: Steve, you want to hit the brick one or you want to hit one of the higher end ones at the end?
0: I can hit the brick because I've worked with Hebron. I've got their product in my backyard. It's fantastic. All right, next up, natural stone granite bench. This is a good size one, handcrafted. This would be 66 inches long by 18 by 20. It's gray granite. It is one of a kind. Hebron Brick Supply is the folks behind this one. We've had the stonework put in our backyard. The deck stairs, those are their natural stone. They're gorgeous. The stone is beautiful. And you can actually stain this stone if you want the color different. They make a special stain that you can purchase. Hebron doesn't have it, but there's a company here in town that does. This is a $1,500 value. And I can tell you this stuff, what's really cool about this natural stone that Hebron has is nobody would ever have what you have because no two are identical. Every piece is one of a kind. And it makes a great focal point for any outdoor space and of course, built for our North Dakota climates. And there is zero maintenance. This bench is basically forever furniture. This will last longer than cockroaches when the bomb goes off.
3: Yeah, and I'm
0: looking. It's gorgeous.
3: I'm looking on our video stream. You're right, Jay. This is
0: that's stunning.
3: Gorgeous.
0: Yeah, like I said, I'm
3: very unique.
0: I've bought purchased stone from Hebron, and their stone is it's absolutely stunning. It's just unbelievable. And this bench is a fantastic focal point for your back. Yeah, it's stunning.
3: Beautiful and
0: it's
3: stunning.
0: Yeah, it's unbelievable. For I don't know, $1,500 is the retail value on this, I find that hard to believe. I would look at this and think way more than that because it's basically, this isn't just a bench. This is, you're going to have a sculpture in your backyard that you can sit on and enjoy. Or you could put another sculpture on it or plants or whatever. It is beautiful. Opening bid, what do you want to do, Steve? It's $1,500 value.
5: $750.
0: We'll go halfway on this thing. 701-293-9000. 701-293-9000. It's a $1,500 stone bench.
3: Beautiful.
0: Natural stone.
3: If you're watching us on our Facebook pages or YouTube, you can see how truly unique this is. Yeah,
0: it's a sculpture.
3: It's a piece of art.
0: Yeah, don't think. Oh, it's a bench. This is yes, it's a bench you can sit on.
3: Uh-huh.
0: But if I put this in our backyard, this would be because it's art. It'd be a sculpture.
17: It is. It's a conversation piece.
0: I would probably put one of our big mermaids on top of it or something. I mean, it's stunningly beautiful.
5: You got a bunch of mermaids at your house?
0: Oh, yeah. Yeah, we got really nice ones, man. Oh.
3: Do you swim with them in your pool?
0: When Alex is sleeping, yes.
5: Interesting. That's a story for another day.
0: Yeah, this thing is beautiful.
5: All right, $650 opening bid.
0: I don't want to swim alone.
5: $650 opening bid. Let's get this one going here.
0: $650
3: now. $650.
5: Yep, we're taking the opening bid down. Let's get cooking here. 701-293-9000. What a perfect centerpiece for your garden, for a landscape project.
6: No.
5: Everybody's got shrubs. You can have a bench from Hebrew Brick.
3: Look at that.
0: I mean, I'm sitting here now. I'm sitting here in my mind going, where could I put this? I'm trying to think where I could put this.
3: It's beautiful.
0: For 650, I'm starting to think here.
5: 10 years from now, it's going to look that nice. That's the thing about granite.
0: It'll look like that 100 years from now.
5: Yeah.
0: 200 years from now. 650, Dave, is that your bid?
7: That's my bid, buddy.
0: Oh, sir. Dude, this thing is. Did you see what this thing looks like?
7: No, but I got a little faith in you guys.
3: Oh, it's gorgeous.
0: Dude, this thing is. You literally could actually. If your house could handle it, you could put this in your home.
5: Sure,
0: it's
5: you could.
0: That beautiful. Yep. It's gorgeous, man.
7: Hey, you're going to deliver it, right?
0: No, but I think Hebron will deliver it.
3: You know what? This is also.
0: Listen, that slab that I had put on the stair going up onto the main deck to our house, that slab alone was 350 pounds.
3: Yeah, yeah.
0: And yes, it was me, and I called my buddy Jason. Said, hey, dude, I need some help. So what do you got? He said, I just got to put this slab on the stairs.
3: Yeah, thinking it wasn't. So
0: he rolls up. He's like,
5: by the way, $700 is the current bid. It's at $650 right now. You can have it for $700. Give us a call, 293-9000. Now back to story time.
0: All right, now back to story time. So he's like, are you kidding me? This stuff is the real deal. This isn't like a half an inch thick. I mean, this is sick. $650, Dave has it. $700 is the next bid.
5: We're about ready to go once, go twice here. So
3: this is something you can handle.
5: Going once.
0: Hold on. There's more calls coming in. Oh, you got to give Ronnie a chance. Okay.
3: We got the jingling.
0: Hang
3: coming.
0: On, Dave. Hold on.
5: Don't put you on hold. Don't wait too long, folks. I'm telling you.
0: Well,
5: it's
0: they're not waiting long. It's just Johnny. Johnny. Ginny. Ginny. $700 to you, Ginny.
8: Yes.
0: Yeah. Have you? It's gorgeous. Hold on. $700. Dave. $750 to you.
7: Let's do it, Jay.
0: All right, hold on. $800 to you, Janie.
8: Yes.
0: All right. What was she at? $800?
5: Yeah, $850.
0: $850 to Dave.
7: $850, Jay.
0: All right, hold on. $850, $900 to you, Jane. Jenny.
8: Yep.
0: All right, hold on. I'm lost. Was she at $900?
5: Well, make sure that she said yes to the bid. She might have just been asking.
0: No,
5: she
0: did you say yes to the bid?
8: Yes.
5: Okay. She just wanted to make sure.
3: So $950 now.
5: Yep.
0: Eric's up $950 to Eric. Eric, $950.
10: Yep.
0: All right. Hold on. $1,000, Dave.
7: Oh, let's do it.
0: All right, Dave. $1,000. $1,050, Jeannie.
8: Nope, I'm out.
0: You're out. $1,050. She's out. Eric, $1,050 to you. All right, hold on, $1,050. Dave, that puts it at $1,100. It's a $1,500 value.
7: Let him have it, Jay. Thank you.
0: How about brother?
5: $1,075.
0: He dumped. Eric, okay. Eric, you got it. What do we got him at?
5: $1,050.
0: $1,050?
5: $1,050.
0: Right. Eric, you good on that?
10: All right, thank you.
3: Thank you, Eric.
0: All right, we'll get a hold of you. We got your info. We'll get a hold of you. $1,050.
3: All right. We're ready for the next round?
0: Yeah. What do you got?
3: A Jazzy 600 ES power wheelchair.
0: Now, what is a Jazzy 600 wheelchair? It sounds jazzy, man. I've been told that this thing is like really.
3: Yeah, it's
0: the cream of the crop.
3: Yeah, it's cream of the crop. It's cool. The Jazzy 600 ES from Pride Mobility is one of the most.
0: Why around in that?
3: Is one of the most.
17: You get it souped up is what you.
5: There will come a day when we'll all be cruising around in the Jazzy.
0: You see me tearing around in the building in that thing?
5: Mm-hmm.
3: Yeah, Jay. Okay.
0: All right, I'm done.
3: Let me tell the people what this is now. The Jazzy 600 ES from Pride Mobility is one of the most respectful full-size power wheelchairs available. It's rated at a 4.5 stars with 73 real customer reviews. Not those fake reviews, the real ones.
0: Okay.
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5: Yeah. 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What do we think?
3: Oh,
5: on this?
3: It's valued at $2,500. Should we go
0: $1,000? No, we got to let people know that this is not brand new. This is used. It's got about a year's worth of use on it.
5: That's right. It's pre-owned.
0: It's pre-owned, but it's in beautiful condition.
3: And
0: when we say wheelchair, This is a don't think wheelchair. This is more mobile.
3: Motorized.
0: Yeah, it's motorized. It's more think of a motorized chair. You know what I'm saying? It's not a wheelchair like
3: it's
0: a wheelchair
3: you're
0: that you're thinking.
3: It's
0: yeah.
3: motorized. It's a motorized
0: looks
3: wheelchair.
0: Like a, it looks like a
3: you
0: lazy
3: a
0: boy with motor and wheels.
3: It does. It has a lever where you control it with.
5: Yeah. Yeah, and it's six wheels on the ground at all times. So that tells you what you're talking about.
3: Exactly. Great for outdoor terrain, it said. And this literally could give somebody so much freedom.
5: Yeah, that's right. That's what you're buying.
3: And that's
5: here.
3: What this is about. Right. It really is.
5: How
3: so,
5: much?
3: $1,000
5: opening bid.
0: $1,000.
3: So be it for yourself or even for a family member that you know is struggling maybe to get around, this would be perfect. You see these, I mean, you can take them anywhere too. I know people, I've seen them in airports where people travel with them.
5: Yeah. Let's go on, 900. So. 900 opening bid. Get something going here.
0: Okay.
5: As we want to keep moving, keep giving great deals to people, and let's get some bidding started here. We'll go 900 on the opening bid, 701-293-9000.
3: It's got a 20.5-inch turning radius, so tight spaces, no problem.
0: Get about 17 miles per charge, which is, that's a long run time.
3: Yeah, it is.
12: Thought you were going to say per hour for a second.
0: Yeah. You go 17 miles per hour.
5: 750 opening bid. 750 opening bid for the Jazzy 600ES Power Wheelchair. 701-293-9000. This would be a great kind of a thing. Maybe it's just a deal where, I mean, we're talking to the price level right now, or maybe you just had your knee replaced and you just need a little help getting around for a while. Doesn't mean you have to have it forever.
0: I'm talking price level for me just to go play with it.
5: Well, there you go, too.
3: It does look fun, doesn't it?
5: You're not four-wheeling, you're six-wheeling with this bad boy.
3: Yeah.
5: $500 opening bid. $500 opening bid for the Jazzy 600ES wheelchair.
3: And it can get into tight spaces. You can turn, you know.
0: There we go.
3: Taking sharp turns.
0: There we go.
5: $500 is crazy.
0: Yeah.
3: It is.
5: $2,500 value. So
0: there go the lines. Just to hold on. We got to get some names up here and we'll start taking bids.
3: And it's red, by the way.
0: All right. Is this Eric?
6: Derek, 750.
0: Derek is going to go at 750. Derek at 750. Ron, you want to put his name on the right spot there, buddy? Hold on, Derek. Hang on here. We're getting... all right, you folks that are calling. Okay, I'm going to put you on hold, Derek. You're at 750. All right, opening bid of 750. I was thinking about buying that for my... I'm serious. We had to go tool around the neighborhood.
5: Nothing says you can't. Let's go.
0: 750. All right, so what do you want to do? $50 increments?
5: We're 100 right now.
0: All
5: still.
0: Right. Yeah. All right, so bid would be 850, Marlo.
6: Well, what's that?
0: Your bid would be 850.
6: Okay.
0: All right, hold on. 850. All right, 850 to Marlo. Don, 950 to you.
6: Pass. Thank
0: okay,
6: you.
0: Thanks. All right, Derek, it would be 950 to you.
6: It can't be 9?
0: No, we'll take 9. If you want to go 9, we'll go 9. 9 to you. You in?
6: Yes.
0: All right, hold on. 9 to you. Marlo, that would be 950 to you.
6: Yeah, I'll do that.
0: All right, hold on. All right, so that would make it 1,000 for you, Derek.
6: Marlo, you can have it.
0: All right. Okay. Well, I don't get it. It looks like Marlo may get it. Marlo, you're sitting at 950. What do you want to do, Steve?
5: Yep. Going once, going twice, and if you haven't called by now, it's just not going to happen. So, sold.
0: Marlo,
3: congratulations, Marlo.
0: You got a great toy, buddy, let me tell you.
3: You got a great deal on it.
0: Yeah, 950 to Marlo.
3: Wow.
0: Marlo, do we have his information, Ronnie?
12: We do.
0: Marlo, we'll be contacting you, pal.
6: Okay, thank you.
0: Thanks,
5: thank
0: man.
5: You got a great
0: Marlo,
5: good
0: deal.
5: Luck, brother.
0: Good deal. All right.
5: Mm-hmm. All right, next up, whole home duct cleaning certificate from Rainbow Restoration. 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
0: Man, we did ours. It was. They were literally, folks that did ours were shocked because all the remodeling I did over the years in the home, a lot of times I just take a lot of stuff and sweep it into the.
5: Oh, yeah.
17: Oh, no.
0: It took them literally the entire day to get our ductwork clean. But here's the thing. If you've never had it done before, once it's done, then when you have to have it done again years down the road, it's a lot easier because all the openings have been cut, all the plugs have been, the holes have been drilled and the plugs are in, so it's a lot easier. Yep. But for $300, because when we had ours done, it was close to $1,000. So for $300, that's crazy.
3: It's a song. Really?
0: Yeah, if you're always stuffed up, if you're always sneezing, if your throat always feels, guarantee a good shot, it's all the garbage in your, and they'll show you. They show you what your ducts look like, and it's like, yo,
5: All right, $250. 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We're at $250 on this fantastic deal. And, you know, you think about how hard your air conditioner's got to work here in the summer. You think about your furnace in the winter. These things work hard. And if you got a lot of junk in there, causes them to run inefficiently, you're running up your power bill for no good reason.
0: Yeah. Derek, are you in for this ridiculous, stupid price of $250?
4: Yes. Yeah, exactly.
0: My God. Hold on. Hold on, Derek. What do you want to do? $50?
5: Yeah, 50 is good.
0: All right, 300. Wendy, you in? Wendy,
9: are you there? I'm sorry. Yes.
0: Okay, hold on. 300. Derek, that put it at 350 to you.
4: I'll take it.
0: All right, hold on. That puts it to 400 to you, Wendy.
9: Sure.
0: Okay. 450 to you, Derek.
4: Yes.
0: All right.
17: Still a good deal.
0: Well, that's why he's laughing. He's like, 450? Yeah, I'd be crazy not to. 500 to you, Wendy.
9: How about 475?
0: 475 to you. Hang on. 475 to Wendy. So that puts it at 500 to you, Derek.
4: I'll take 500.
0: Hold on. 500. 525 to you, Jeff.
11: 525 to you,
0: man. 525. Hold on. 550 to you, Sue. Nope, I guess not. All right, 525.
5: Was it something I said?
0: Hold on. Let me check my breath. Okay, so Jeff said 525, correct?
5: Yes.
0: Yep. All right, so that means, Derek, 550 to you.
4: I'll do 550.
0: 550. 575, Jeff.
11: Derek's not getting it. 575.
0: So you're at 575?
11: Yes.
0: All right, hold on. That puts it at 600, Derek.
4: I'll do 625.
0: 625. All right. 650, Jeff.
11: Hey, Derek can have it.
0: Okay, all right. 625. Derek, hang on, brother.
5: Did Wendy drop off?
0: Yeah, okay. She just dropped.
5: All right.
0: What do you want to do, Steve? 625, it's a $700 value.
5: Yep, and we've only got one, right? Derek is the lead, and he's still with us?
0: Yep.
5: And any other calls hanging? Okay, sold. Done.
0: Done. You got it for 625, Derek.
5: Way to go, Derek.
4: Thank you.
0: We'll get a hold of you. He didn't sound as excited as he did earlier when it was oh, man, 250. Holy smokes, man. Jay. Yeah, you still got a great deal. Because like I said, when Alex and I had ours, it was about $1,000 to do it.
3: Jay, you're up.
0: Yeah, you know, I call foul on this.
3: Yep, you're up, Jay.
0: I don't coach. What makes Coach so special? Because I know it's a big brand or
3: it's a designer brand name.
0: Let me see this European man.
17: Why don't you get that for Alex? She'd like that.
0: She's
17: man.
0: Not into like this brand name stuff.
3: All Coach right. bought out Kate's.
12: Well, let me tell you, Jay. Coach bags stand out because they offer accessible luxury, featuring glove tan leather
0: with you.
12: And timeless heritage design at a fraction of high-end European designer prices.
0: I thought
12: durable destruction and high bang for your buck. Mm-hmm. Plus, it gives you that it bag status.
0: Oh, so then it turns you into the it girl.
5: Yeah.
0: Or the it guy. Not that there's anything wrong with that.
3: This is a very nice bag. It is a neutral color. Jay, would you...
0: This is from United Valley Bank, by the way.
3: It is, yes. Yeah, so thank you to them. Jay, I don't suppose... You called it a steak bag the other day, didn't you?
0: Well, yeah. If you buy all those all-size steaks, you throw your steaks, you got a steak bag.
3: I don't suppose you could get up and model how you would carry that with steaks, would you?
0: Well, I could model how I'd carry it with beer. Go get me some beer.

0: all this stuff. Hey, this one works everywhere.
1: It's a good
0: with everything.
1: Bag.
0: Instantly elevates you, what you got going on. Can work for class.
1: Put your laptop in.
0: Bring your
1: there.
0: Stuff to the workout. Yeah. You little beach weekend. Whatever. 125 opening bid for the coach bag. 125.
2: Another thing too to keep in mind, or another idea for one of these bags, is that if you have a little one coming, these are great diaper bags.
1: Oh, sure.
2: You don't have to carry around those ugly.
0: Yeah.
2: These, you can literally fit so much in this.
1: Well, you know what else? I'm not kidding. Hear me out.
2: Oh, my gosh.
1: This, if you got a little, like, little teacup Yorkie or a little dog, you got a dog hauler.
2: Oh,
1: I'm serious.
2: I have seen women actually use
0: all right, I'm in at 125 for this. I've got some people in my life who would be very happy with this. So
2: yes,
0: 125, going once,
1: next bid is, next bid would be 150.
0: Yep, 150.
2: This is a nice bag. 701-293-9000. You bid at 125.
0: 125.
2: Yeah, it's a beautiful bag.
1: Hold on. Oh.
0: It just took one, didn't it?
1: Uh-oh.
0: It just took one to get it started.
1: Yeah, yeah. That's all it takes. Just one. Hold on here.
0: Original tags.
1: And the bag.
0: Original tags.
2: It's really nice. Steve, will you hand that here for a second?
1: Or send 150 to you for the beautiful coach bag.
2: It has your really nice.
3: Yep.
2: The side pocket.
1: 150, Steve, that would be 200 to you. No, I'll go 175.
2: It has a certificate sewn inside with the number.
1: Steve.
0: Yeah, I'm in at 175.
2: Nice,
1: that makes it 200 to you, Orson.
3: Yep.
1: 225, Steve.
0: Orson just got himself a wonderful bag and a great bargain.
2: Yeah. I didn't even hear
4: what
2: was that?
4: Well,
0: 200.
2: 200.
1: Yeah, yep. 200.
2: You guys, that's...
1: You got it, Orson. You're going to make somebody's day.
0: Good job, Orson.
3: Now
0: Orson.
3: I'll be a nurse by case.
1: What's that?
3: Now I have a nurse like Jay's.
0: Well, you know what this is, Orson. This is doghouse insurance.
1: That is what it is.
0: Yep. Because every guy needs this every once in a while. Honey, I'm sorry.
2: It's gorgeous.
1: So here's what you do. No, don't say anything. Just take this thing, put it at home, tuck it away. When you screw up, pull it out of the hiding spot.
0: That's exactly what it is.
1: Here you go, honey.
2: Oh, my gosh.
1: I'm out of the doghouse.
2: Or put some flowers in it when you give it to her.
1: Do we have Orson's info, Ronnie?
5: Yes, we do.
1: Orson will call you and tell you how to get it, brother.
3: Sounds good.
1: Thanks, buddy. All right.
5: Yeah, the coach bags, generally worth the money, offer great durability, high-quality leathers, timeless styles, but they get you into a luxury handbag at less than half the price of a Hermes, Michael Kors, all those.
1: So. Do you also, like, work part-time at Victoria's Secret, too? I mean, you know a lot about this bag.
5: I have walked by a high-end handbag store several times in outlet strip malls. They're all over.
0: What are you doing if you're a college girl and you walk into Vicky's Secret and there's Ronnie waiting to help you?
2: Did you say Vicky's Secret?
1: Vicky's Secret. I love that.
5: Hey, I'm there to work. I'll help whoever needs help.
1: I'm here taking care of Vicky's little secret, man.
0: All right. Next up.
2: Woo-hoo.
0: Good job, Orson. Good work. All right, here we go.
2: Who does not want a fun night at the FM Red Hawks? Mm-hmm. A sweet experience. It's valued at $1,000. 25 people. You can take 25 of your closest friends if you want to take your family. Steve, if you want to bid and take your employees.
1: Wow.
0: Hint, hint.
1: She's spending your money, man.
0: 25
2: tickets. He's got the tickets right here.
0: 25.
2: And this is an experience. I mean, the Red Hawks are a good time, obviously, if you like baseball.
1: But this now is the suite.
2: This is the suite. Yeah. And it's the environment at a Red Hawks game is off the hook. Amazing. Mm-hmm.
5: Well, and we got one a couple years ago on a charity auction. My wife got it. We used it for my stepson's birthday party, and it was fantastic.
2: Mm-hmm. This is valued at $1,000. Steve, I think we should start this at, should we do $400?
0: Yeah, sounds good.
2: $400, I think that would be good, too.
4: And what game is this for?
0: Yep.
2: This is for the September 2nd game, which is on a Wednesday night.
0: Yeah, okay.
2: Yep. Sweet, again, holds Winnipeg. 25 people.
0: Their arch rival, Winnipeg Goldeye, is coming down for this one. And this will be in the heat of the playoff race.
2: Yep.
0: It's one of the later regular season games. There'll be a lot on the line, and September is the perfect time to be outside. I mean, honestly, right this week, if you're outside, it's a little tough. September, early September.
2: Beautiful.
0: Oh, fantastic.
2: Sweet September 9th.
1: Ryan, $400 opening bid. Is that you?

0: It is.
1: All right, hold on. Hang on, Ryan. Let me put you on hold. All right, so Ryan's at 400. Mm-hmm. What do you want to do for increments on this one?
2: We'll go 25s on this one.
1: 25. All right, so we need Ryan right now is in at $400 for him and 24 of his new friends to go hang out at the suite of the Red Hawks game. 425 would be the next bid on the Red Hawks suite experience. Again, this is 25 tickets. You get the suite.
2: Yeah.
1: September, end of summer, Wednesday night game.
3: September 2nd.
1: Taking on the Gold Eyes, the Winnipeg Gold Eyes.
2: What's the bid?
1: Right now, it's 400. Ryan's at 400. Next bid would be 4.25.
2: I'm in at 425.
3: Woo-hoo-hoo. Okay.
1: Ryan, don't blame me. Blame Steve. It's 450 now.
0: I'll do 450.
1: 475, Steve.
3: Steve?
2: Ryan, have a good time at the Red Hawks game, okay. My man. Have a good time.
1: Wow.
2: I tried.
1: All right. So Ryan got it for
3: $450.
2: $450 it is.
3: Wow,
2: good work, Ryan.
3: That's a good deal.
1: Ryan, we got your contact information. We will call you and let you know how to pick up your tickets.
0: Awesome. Thank you.
2: Good job, buddy.
1: You and 24, your buddy's going to have a blast. Oh,
3: I wonder if Ryan will
1: get a suite for 400. What do you get it for, 425?
2: Yeah. The suite experience is so different.
3: Because,
2: I mean, you just feel like you're a high roller going over there. So good stuff.
3: Oh, man. Look what we have next, you guys.
1: We only have two more things.
3: Oh, get it,
2: and these are the real deals here too. So, all right, I get this one. 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
3: This would be heaven.
4: That's a steal.
3: That is a steal.
2: And you're looking right now, if you're watching the video stream, you're looking at the video, how they put this together. And I think a lot of us think a mattress, okay, well, you got some springs and then they throw something on top of it and maybe another layer here. You're looking at this and you're seeing, it looks like when my wife makes 7 layer bars at home in the kitchen. But there's like 10 layers on this thing. You just keep putting more stuff on it.
3: More chocolate chips, more coconut.
2: Exactly. And pretty soon you're like, what in the world?
5: It's like how they make lasagna.
1: Which, by the way, Ziti's is coming up.
3: I know.
1: All right, here we go. All right. Jim, you taking that opening bid of $2,000?
4: I'll go 15.
1: Hold on.
2: Well, we're... All right, what the heck? Let's get it started. Wow. 1,500.
1: Mr. Softy over there.
2: Well, we got to start someplace.
1: All right,
2: so
1: hold
2: we're
1: on.
2: Not going to end up at 1,500. Hey, I'm sure of that.
1: Jim, but, hang on. You're at 1,500. Yep. Hold on,
2: Jim's
1: Jim.
2: A smart businessman. We don't got much respect for that. Yeah.
1: And this, what size is this?
2: King or a queen?
1: Oh, it's a king or
3: so
1: queen.
2: King or a queen.
1: Your choice.
2: Yeah, $1,500, basically.
1: Jeez.
2: That's what you're getting if you go to, like, the back room at bigboxsleepland.com. And you hope they got something that'll fit in your house, and there's some dust on it, some moths and whatever, and it's $1,500. Or you can have this for, we go, what are we going to do for increments here?
1: I'd say...
2: $250s?
1: I'd say, I don't know, go $1,000 increment. No, I'm kidding. I don't know. What do you want to do, $250?
2: Yeah, $250. So yeah. $1,750. Will so be the bid.
1: All right, next bid would be $1,750.
2: Are we kidding? Are you joking me now?
1: Sue,
3: okay,
1: $1,750. Are you in at $1,750?
5: Yes.
1: Yes, you said?
3: Yep.
5: Yes.
1: Okay, hold on. All right.
6: Heck of a deal.
1: All right, Steve, you're the mathematician here.
2: $2,000. We need a $2,000 bid.
1: Jim, $2,000, are you in?
4: No, I was thinking a queen, which is than a king. But
1: no, you got.
4: I'm good.
1: Okay, thanks, Jim. Appreciate it. All right, Sue's at in at $1,750 right now. Am I correct?
3: That's correct.
1: All right,
2: $1,750 going once.
1: Nope, not going once. Hold on, we're waiting for Ronnie to get names up there.
2: $1,750.
1: Well, yeah, we're just waiting for the names to pop up.
2: Okay.
1: All right, so Eric, the bid would be $2,000.
0: Yes.
1: Yes. All right. All right, Eric said 2,000.
2: $2,250, Sue.
1: Sue, $2,250 to you.
5: Yes.
1: All right, $2,250 to Sue. $2,500 then to Eric, correct?
2: Mm-hmm. Yes.
1: Eric, $2,500 to you.
0: Yes.
1: Hold on. Eric said $2,500, so $2,750. Yep. Sue, $2,750 to you.
5: Nope.
1: Yes or no? You say no?
5: Nope.
1: Okay.
2: 26, 25. We'll split the difference. 26, 25.
5: Yes.
1: No, she's in. Hold on. All right. Okay, what are we at?
2: 26, 25.
1: All right,
2: Sue.
1: So then we go to
2: 27, 50.
1: Now we have a Derek.
2: For Eric. Okay.
1: Now we have a Derek. So okay. Derek would be in at what?
2: 27, 50.
1: 27, 50, Derek.
0: Yes.
1: Yes. Hold on. Derek's at
2: 27, 50, so we need now 28, 75.
1: 28, 75 to you, Eric.
0: Absolutely.
1: All right. So he's at 28.75 for $5,500.
2: Okay, yeah. So we're at 3,000 now.
1: Two.
2: And this will go back to Sue.
1: No, it'll go back to Derek. Oh.
3: Derek.
1: Yeah, so okay. Derek is up for what?
6: 3,000.
1: 3,000, Derek, to you.
0: Yes.
1: Yes. All right. So Derek's at 3,000. Now we go to Sue.
2: At 31.25.
1: 31.25 to you, Sue.
5: Yes.
1: Yes. All right. 31.25.
2: 32.50.
1: To Eric. Eric, 32.50.
0: Absolutely.
1: Hold on. Boy, Eric wants that bed. Yeah. 32.50 to Eric. Next one would go to
2: 33.75.
1: 33.75 to you, Derek.
0: Yes.
1: All right. Derek is in at that.
2: 3,500 now back to Sue.
1: Sue, 30.
5: I'm out.
1: Sue, you're out? Okay.
3: Yep. Thank you, Sue.
1: Thank you, Sue. All right, so we are at
2: 3,500
1: would be the next bid to Eric.
2: Eric, yes.
1: Eric, 3,500.
0: Yes, both my wife and I need it.
1: Okay. Okay, hold on. So,
2: all right.
1: So Eric is at 3,500.
2: Yep. And so Derek now has the option at 3,625.
1: 3,625 to you, Derek.
0: Yes.
1: All right,
2: 3,750 now to Eric.
1: 3,750 to you, Eric.
5: Oh, no. What's the value again?
2: She's a smart woman, but she's not always right, Eric.
1: 3,750 is the current bid. The
0: one more time.
1: Okay, 3,750. It's a $5,500 value. What's his bid at?
2: I thought that
1: his bid should be 38. What,
2: Derek? I thought that Derek had it at. $3,750.
1: He did. So he what did. Is Eric's?
2: $3,875 is the next level we need.
0: That's $3,875 now.
2: I thought I heard Mama lay down the law there.
1: Well, you got some good ears.
0: Oh, but am I on?
1: Yeah, you're on, Eric.
2: $3,875.
0: Okay. What's the...
2: $3,875.
1: What's that?
5: Yeah.
0: She says yes.
1: Okay, hold on. All right.
2: Now, Derek at $4,000.
1: Derek, $4,000.
7: $4,000, I'll do it.
2: $4,125 to Eric.
1: Eric, $4,125.
0: I'm sorry, we're done.
1: Okay. Thanks, Eric. All right, Eric. Appreciate it. You gave it a shot. It's a $5,500 value. Your choice, king 4, or queen. We're at $4,000. Derek now has it at $4,000. What are you doing, Steve?
2: Yep, we're going to go once. We're going to give probably somebody's calling if they if or would have called already. Let's call it good. Going once, going twice, sold. Well done, Derek, for $4,000.
8: Welcome to comfort.
1: Yeah, buddy, $4,000.
2: Seriously, how good is that sleep going to be?
3: Yeah, no kidding.
2: Oh, my gosh.
3: Congratulations, Derek.
1: Derek, we have your information. You. We will get a hold of you.
7: Okay, very good. Thank you.
2: Good
7: Thank
2: work,
3: you.
2: Boss.
3: Thank you.
2: That guy
1: All
2: is
1: right, going
2: to be loving life. Yeah. And our
1: Last
2: grand
1: one.
2: Finale.
1: I am starving. Like
3: I
1: you
3: am
1: can't
3: so
1: believe.
3: Hungry. And this is the only
1: And
3: end
1: I have to end with this.
3: And
1: oh, my God.
3: It's amazing food.
1: Now, Alex and I have eaten here. The food is over the top. It's Ziti's Italian American Restaurant, Cheyenne Street out in West Fargo. It's at the lights. They've just expanded. It was pretty tough to get in there, but with this expansion, it's a lot easier. But I'm telling you, the Italian food is over the top. And here's the crazy, the amount that they give you.
3: Oh,
1: it's jaw-dropping. And what this is this is an $800 retail value, and this is a private dining in the study, they call it, over at Ziti's. It's an exclusive room, expert wine pairing with every course you get. By the way, this seats 8. You are going to have a blast. This is a multi-course family-style Italian feast, and I just can't even describe. I can't describe their cooking.
3: My husband and I have
1: it's
3: had
1: unbelievable.
3: It, been there too, and I love Italian food.
1: Everything's made from scratch.
3: It is, and I've had a lot of Italian food in my day. I've been to a lot of Italian places.
1: Okay.
3: This is literally the top.
1: All right. This is no Olive Garden. Olive Garden doesn't count.
3: No, but we've gone to a lot of Italian restaurants.
2: I love Olive Garden now.
1: Oh, I do too, but this is
2: a step different, no doubt about it.
1: This is believe me, it's over the top. It's unbelievable.
2: Let's get a bid in. What's our start?
1: Let's go $400.
2: All right, $400.
1: $400 starting bid. This is for you. It seats 8, including yourself. 8 people. Mm-hmm. This is a multi-course meal, and you're going to get expert wine pairing with every course, and you are going to have this in the private dining called the study. It's
2: you
1: an
2: are going to be
1: room.
2: Happy when you walk out of Ziti's.
1: Yeah, the study. Yeah. And by the way, you cannot walk in off the street and book the study. You can't.
2: No.
1: That's how exclusive this room is. And the bids are coming in. Hang on. You're just waiting for some names to get up there on the screen.
3: Where are we starting?
1: 400.
2: 400.
1: Mike, it's $400 to you. You in?
9: I'm in.
1: Hold on, Mike. All right. Mike's in at $400. Let's go $450 to, I'm just waiting here. Okay. Terry, $450 to you. Are you in?
9: Let's go 500.
1: 500. Terry just bumped it up to 500. All right, hold on. Terry's at 500.
2: Terry knows a good thing when he
1: does.
2: Sees it.
3: It's amazing.
1: Mike, 550 to you.
9: I'm in.
1: You're in. 550. It's an $800 deal. Okay, so
10: I have not eaten there yet. I've got I've got to check it out.
1: Now I'm
3: you
1: lost.
10: Got to check
2: it
10: out.
2: Hey, let me say this too.
1: Wait, where were we at? 550 with who?
3: We're
1: somebody needs to write this down
3: Mike.
1: For me. Mike's at 550.
3: So we're at next 600. 600.
1: Okay, what were you to say, Steve?
2: I was just going to say, you know, you can spend money on food, you can spend money on you know, whatever you want to do, but experiences are what you want to spend your money on.
3: Yeah.
2: And when you're talking about something, you can't go, I don't know, you guys, can you go anywhere else in Fargo and have this kind of an experience?
1: No, it's unbelievable.
3: I don't think so, no.
2: You know, for that kind of food and custom wine pairing, you don't need to know what to even ask for. You just show up and they do all of it. When you do this, you bring like a group of really close friends, family, whoever, like you're going to be looking like a hero, not just because the food was great, but because the experience to be in that room with that food and that beverage. There are certain things that money can't buy, and great experiences are one of them.
1: Oh, come on, we got to get back to it here. Jim, 600 to you.
8: 600. I'll take it.
1: Hold on. All right, 600 to Jim. 650 to you, Vicky.
5: Yes.
1: Hold on. 700 to you, Mike.
11: I'm out.
1: Yeah, Mike's out. 700 to you, Tim.
12: 700.
1: Hold on. 750 to you, Jim.
12: Nope.
1: All right, he's out. Vicky, 750 to you.
5: Yep.
1: Hold on. 750 to Vicky, so that makes it, let's go 775. What were we at?
3: We're at
2: you can do that.
3: Or
2: yeah.
3: 775.
1: Is that where we'd be at?
2: That'd be fine.
1: Tim, 775 to you.
12: I'm out.
1: You're out. Vicky, 750 is what you have.
2: 750.
1: 750. It's yours, Vicky.
5: Great. Thank you.
10: All right. Congrats. All right.
1: Good do we job, got Vicky's Vicky. Number?
2: We do.
1: Okay, Vicky, you wrapped it up with a big win. You got
2: Chef's
1: your
2: kiss, Vicky.
1: just let me know when you're having that get together.
2: Yeah, we'll all be available.
3: Yeah, that's for sure.
1: Have you eaten at Ziti's, Vicky?
5: Several times.
1: Oh, you know that.
3: Yeah, you know.
1: Oh, you know. Oh, you so know. All right, Vicky, congratulations. That wraps it up, guys.
2: I want to say thank you.
1: I am hungry.
2: One big final thank you to all of our sponsors, Signature Landscapes, Flatland Guitar, All Sauger Meats, Brightway Window Cleaning, Fargo Tire Service, Extreme Detailing, Bounce House Party, 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And thanks to all of you. Thanks to our control room gang who did all the work behind the scenes so that we could have a lot of fun hanging out. This was a blast.
3: It was an absolute blast.
1: Oh, yeah.
2: And people got a lot of good deals today.
10: Yes. They did. And Steve didn't win any of the bids, so we get our raises now. Thanks,
3: right.
10: Steve.
1: Hold on here. Now, really? I thought we got rid of all these, Ronnie. We still have six more of these?
13: These are six of the Puerto Vallarta certificates that we get. Did for $375, I'm told.
1: So we have six of these.
3: We have six available?
2: I believe we sold all of the catering ones, but it's the patio party.
13: Create your own outdoor patio.
1: Yeah. Oh, we still had six of those
2: left.
1: We
2: have six of those left.
13: Yes.
2: And we the sale price on those was $375.
13: That's correct.
2: But let's just sell them. $250. $250 if you want them. You can, Ronnie, how do you want to do that? Just call now, or do you want
13: to? Yeah, try to call now, and we'll get the bid in and get your information down as quickly as possible.
1: So real quick, explain what that is, Steve.
2: Okay, so this is where they're going to provide the food on this one, the meats and the seasonings, the toppings, but it's
1: at, you get a place.
2: Yep, it's a backyard party at your place, but they're going to bring all the food to you. And so you just provide the grill, but it's enough food for 50 people. And we're talking about $250 here now because we just, let's blow them out. I mean, it's open seats on the airplane right now. Oh. So no better summer party than a wood-fired outdoor cookout, and they're going to provide all the food from Puerto Vallarta. It's not like Steve is making your food and they're going to truck it over later on. These are the pros and the people that know how to do food. So you got $700 worth of food. This is enough to feed 50 people.
1: Yeah.
2: And looks like we've got one snapped
1: and
2: up.
1: What's the value on those, Steve?
2: $700.
1: And we're doing them for $250. You're nuts.
2: Well, we like to make people happy.
1: Five left.
2: We got five left. So give a call, 701-293-9000. And graduations, open houses, parties, backyards, whatever.
3: Rooms, dinners,
2: fantasy football drafts, whatever you might want to do. Okay, one more is gone, so we got four left. Give a call now at $250. We'd love to get these to you. All the fixings, all the meat, the toppings, the sides for a full Mexican fiesta.
1: It looks like there's two more going out the door.
2: Well, why wouldn't you at this point? Yeah, if we don't, I'll grab one and we'll have something
1: now
2: here.
1: Now there's three out the door.
2: If there's any left, I'll take one of them here. At $250. That's pretty easy.
1: Now, hold on here. It looks like, hang on, one, two. Yeah, it looks like we may. Yeah, we're gonna. They're gone. All right, I'm pretty sure they're gone.
2: All right. Well,
3: yeah, that's an insane deal.
2: Yeah, but hey, why not, right?
1: All right,
2: Janae, Ronnie, Jay, Dino, you guys are awesome. Fun stuff.
1: Miller J Lifetime.
10: Thanks. And hey, good news. It looks like severe weather is diminished now. We might see
1: severe weather. We missed it again here in the metro.
10: Well, they had it up north and they had it out west here. I told you it'd be hit and miss, but we could still see an isolated storm or two on a cold front between now and midnight. But all the severe weather should be winding down now. That's good news.
2: Yeah, good news. All right, that'll do it for us. Thanks, the first ever. I think we got to do this again sometime.
3: Oh,
2: this was a lot of fun.
3: This was a blast.
2: Thanks to all the sponsors. Thanks to all of you. Thanks to everybody here in studio and in the control room as well for making it happen. That'll do it for tonight. Have a great night, and we're going to join Valley News Live, already in progress.
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14: Carnegie. To create steel and build all these bridges. That's why it took Ford to build assembly lines and build all these automobiles. You need heavy capital to do these things. That's why Starlink. Elon Musk has created Starlink, but you need a lot of capital to build this, system and to build these devices. Same with Tesla. So, when this guy's talking about, oh, it would only cost $10 billion, $15 billion, $50 billion, he'd still have $200 billion left over, and he'd have 3 million people would have, low-income people would have health insurance. No, they wouldn't. How many of you believe the government would take this money and all of a sudden 3 million people would have health insurance? How ridiculous is this? How absurd is this? Always they act like the federal government in particular is hat in hand. That the poor federal government doesn't get enough of your taxpayers' money. Gets trillions of dollars. Trillions of dollars. And I've said before, what did they ever do, the states, with the tobacco money? What did they ever do with it? They blew it. That's what they did. They blew it. Where's that money now? It's nowhere. It was all spent. Just like your Social Security. Now, we're going to be honest with each other here. I and you have put a small fortune into Social Security, and they create an account for each and every one of us. And we get a notification. They say twice a year. I don't feel like I get it twice a year, but okay, I get it now and then. That tells us, when we retire, depending on what age we retire at, how much we're going to be receiving. And they tell us how much we paid in and how much is in our account. It's all a lie. There's nothing in our account. They're MOUs. MOUs. The Social Security Administration has MOUs with the Treasury Department. Because these very same politicians like Bernie Sanders, he's among them, voted to take that money and spend it on general operating activity. So they have spent all of our Social Security money. All of it. And so what we're left with are, it's not MOUs, IOUs, I apologize. IOUs. And so those IOUs are the reason why we now talk about in 6 years it's going to go broke. Because they say there's not enough people contributing to the program. Wait a minute. Mr. Producer, why do we need all these people contributing to the program? I contributed to my own account, did I not? So why does it matter how many people are contributing to the program if I already contributed to my own insurance? You follow me, folks? It shouldn't matter how many people are contributing to the program if they took our money, segregated, and invested it, and we had a return on our money. But we don't, because they spent it all. Now, in the private sector, it's called a Ponzi scheme, and they go to prison. In the public sector, you're called righteous. Nobody ever confronts a Bernie Sanders because he's a propagandist. He'll use slogans. He'll accuse you of being a right-wing conspiracy theorist and so forth and so on. And so what's their answer? To expand it. What's their answer for Medicare? They've done exactly the same thing. So now what's their answer for Medicare? To bring in illegal aliens and put them on Medicare? To open it up to everybody, including nobody, including, excuse me, everybody who's paid nothing into the program. Well, then it's not insurance anymore. It's welfare. And what does that mean? That means you're not going to get a return on your dollar. You're going to get inadequate care. You're going to have long lines. And people are going to die. But don't worry. Everybody's got health care. Just because you don't get quality medical care on time, that's beside the point. I'll be right back.
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0: You know, there's articles out there, folks. There's articles out there that, yeah, there are some shortages of certain types of munitions, but not enough to stop us from taking it to the Iranian regime, especially if we're hitting their offensive launching sites. And that's the position of Admiral Cooper. And I told you the other day that Cooper really is the tough guy, not Kane. The president has positioned Kane as Raising Kane and so, but it's Cooper who is raring to go and wants to militarily finish this thing. He's the one responsible for the day in and day out military operations that are taking place in the Middle East. He is the head of Central Command. I have a lot of faith in that man, less so than Kane, as a matter of fact. But there's a piece in the Free Press, a good piece, on how there are individuals around the president who are using this situation to try and persuade him not to go forward with a much more aggressive military posture in the next 2 weeks, 3 weeks or so, to really put this regime in the dirt or in a significant way force its hand. If that's true, and I'm sure it is, that's treachery. Absolute treachery. That's what it is. Trying to undermine our reason for being there in the first place. Treachery. And I agree with my friend Mark Thiessen that the president should really look around him, look at who's advising him, who's advised him correctly over the last 6 months, and who has not. And rely on those who have advised him correctly and reject or dismiss the advice of those who have not. Because it's crunch time now. It's crunch time. And so, if you have people around you, and there have been reports the president's been concerned, and if not upset, because of the disagreements of those are surrounding him, disagreements are one thing, but if you have ideologues around you who are pushing an appeasement agenda, an isolationist agenda, a loser agenda, certainly at this stage, that ought to be rejected. In my opinion, that ought to be rejected. And if you have generals who are the same way, and I don't know if we do or not, if you have generals who are that way, they ought to be replaced. Or at least they ought to be pushed aside for generals who are can-do. The president gives his orders and the generals follow it. And that's the right way, in my view, to handle something like this. And I'm going to talk about this Saturday also on Life, Liberty, and Levin in my opening, what I think needs to be done, again, with specificity. And I will talk in some detail about the arming of the Iranian people and how that should be done, and it ought to be done, and it ought to be done now. Help train them, give them air cover, give them military coverage and support. And also, I believe it's time to take out Karg Island, either capture it or destroy it. That is the heart and soul of the regime's economy. What about rebuilding it? We can worry about that after we win, because we have to win first. But we can rebuild it. We helped rebuild all of Europe after World War II. This would not be that difficult. I'm just trying to point out that, we're in a situation where the main economic center of this regime is on one island. That's very rare in the history of warfare to have an enemy that relies essentially on one resource, and it's concentrated, not completely, but mostly in one place. You see what I'm saying, Mr. Producer? So in other words, if you blow it up, they're not going to be able to pay their Iranian Republican Guard Corps, the IRGC. They're not going to be able to pay the regular army. They're not going to be able to pay their police and the militia. And what happens is gaps form, power struggles form, because the entire insular process that they have set up, the police state that they have set up, begins to collapse. Obviously, apparently, it wasn't enough to take out the leadership. And we and the Israelis took out 49 of their top leaders, their top clerics, obviously, the so-called supreme leader, the head of the IRGC, so many of them. But they're like cockroaches, you know, they keep moving in. But if economically you're not paying the second tier, the third tier, the worker bees, well, you create hostility, you create opposition, you create, you know, various dislocations, and that's very, very important. So there we have Karg Island just sitting there, and I don't get it, to be perfectly honest with you. Well, it'd be forever to rebuild, it can hurt the Iranian people. It's time for victory, and the Iranian people want us to destroy this regime. It's not about the Iranian people don't want to or the Kurds don't want to. It's about whether we have the will to finish off this regime. And if the president has advisors who are trying to use various arguments to undermine the war effort, that's problematic. I mean, what I heard and what I was told 4 or 6 weeks ago is we can't go all in because the Iranians will attack the Arab oil infrastructure and will have a worldwide depression. That was that argument. Now the argument seems to be, well, we don't have enough missiles, defensive missiles, Patriot missiles, and so forth. Okay, well, Cooper's come up with the solution, and you know what it is? It is to attack aggressively, thoroughly, brutally, and crush all of their offensive military capabilities. That way you don't need as many defensive missiles. And the president has said, actually, we're okay on that. But even if we're low, low is different than not having them. So I discuss this with you. I share this with you because I really think it's time to take a look at this inner circle and make decisions about who's been right, who wants victory, and who is making excuses, who is risk averse. We're in it now. There's no risk averse. We're in it. And we got to win it. And I think we can. There are an awful lot of people who like negotiating deals, too, that are in there. Deals for this, deals for that, MOUs, and so forth and so on. This enemy doesn't abide by deals. This enemy might make deals. It has before, and it has violated every single one of them, including the most recent MOU just a few weeks ago. I'll be right back.
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0: It's a Fox News alert, a deal to disarm. I'm Lee Silasera. President Trump just posting on Truth Social that the Board of Peace reached a historic agreement for the complete disarmament of Hamas and all other armed groups in Gaza, calling it a monumental step towards lasting peace and security. The president thanking the mediators, Egypt, Turkey, and Qatar for their efforts, along with his team, who he says made the breakthrough possible. And he wrote, under this agreement, Gaza will finally be in the hands of a new Palestinian government that serves its people. Spain has deployed its military to a small territory that borders Morocco as thousands of migrants cross the border with at least 9 killed.
1: Spain's interior ministry says the government actually could not declare a national emergency because under Spanish law, migration flows are not considered a national security risk. The head of Ceuta's regional government said today's surge came after more than 1,500 migrants arrived over the past week. Migrant reception centers were already overwhelmed before today.
0: Fox's Nate Foy. Meanwhile, Italy's prime minister says she's considering suspending her country's open border agreement with Spain, saying it's to ensure the safety of Italian citizens. President Trump says he may pull the nomination of Todd Blanche as attorney general after two Republicans, including Senator John Cornyn of Texas, voiced objections over an IRS settlement that grants immunity for the president and his family over past tax audits.
2: The fact that they're balking at putting that in writing tells me that they were hoping to get by with this settlement agreement and his testimony and then revitalize those provisions at a later date.
0: That fund was criticized by both Republicans and Democrats. Cornyn lost a primary earlier this year to a Trump-supported candidate. Senator Tom Tillis, who also objected to the nomination, is not running for re-election. 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
4: Scattered showers and thundershowers across the area through the evening hours. Those should push south as we head after midnight. We'll drop down to a low in the low 60s with light north winds. And then Friday, we'll start off with cloud cover. We'll see more sunshine as we head later in the day with highs in the mid 80s. Then the heat returns on Saturday. Light winds, sunny skies, highs around 90, and windy and hot on Sunday with highs into the mid 90s. From the Flag Skywatch Weather Center, I'm Chief Meteorologist Dean Wysocki.
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0: copy of the Constitution you've got, or you're just happy to see Mark Levin. 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
1: 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That is, try it out. You're going to love it. I love it. Simply dial pound 250, and say Mark Levin. That's pound 250, say Mark Levin. You're off to the races. 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You want to keep your phone? Keep your phone. You want to keep your phone number? Keep your phone number. They're there to work with you and make it easy. Again, dial pound 250, say Mark Levin. Pound 250, say Mark Levin. Oh, yes. We are big fans here at Pure Talk. That's for sure. All right. Give me a second here. Yes, yes, yes, the printer, the printer. What can I say? The printer. Bernie Sanders is a hemorrhotic. Those of you who have listened to the program, maybe you know what I mean by hemorrhotic. I've coined the word. That is a human hemorrhoid, a hemorrhotic. So Bernie Sanders is not only a Stalinist, he's a hemorrhotic. And here he is on CNN yesterday. He's always on CNN, the constipated news network. Because they're always promoting communists over there. Cut one, go.
2: What does it say to you in terms of how the president is viewing the midterm?
3: Look, you have a president, again, who in my view does not believe in democracy or the rule of law.
1: The communist doesn't believe in democracy. We're not a democracy, a-hole. We're a republic. And don't tell us what he doesn't believe in. We know what you don't believe in. We know you back Platner, Mondami, and the rest of the reprobates. And no, he's not an authoritarian. You're an authoritarian. You're a tyrant. You're a totalitarian and a hemorrhotic. Go ahead.
3: He will probably try to do every possible thing he can do to make it harder for people to vote. If you're disabled, if you're a person of color, so forth.
1: No, he won't. No, he won't. If you're disabled and you can't get to a polling place under his plan, you can vote by mail. If you're a person of color, you vote with everybody else. So how is he making it harder? You know what's funny? People of color. We're all people of color. You want to know about, think about it. But let's play along. People of color. Over 80% of people of color believe in voter ID. Bernie Sanders does not. So Bernie Sanders is standing with, I don't know, the aliens? I don't know who he's standing with. But people of color, people of no color, people with different genitalia, people with no genitalia, whatever's out there, they all believe in voter ID. Bernie the Stalinist, a hemorrhotic, I might add, does not. Go ahead.
3: And we have to be prepared for that.
1: Ah, shut up, you idiot. John Fetterman on Capitol Hill yesterday takes it to Bernie. cut two, go.
4: Bernie Sanders didn't apologize. You know, he had no regrets for promoting Plattner and putting him in that situation. You really? You don't regret voting for a guy that was credibly accused of raping a woman and abusing other ex-girlfriends? You don't have no regrets that? You know, the guy that thinks that an American hero doesn't deserve to live? Really?
5: Is Bernie making it harder for Democrats to recapture the majority?
4: Well, yeah. I mean, like, what's he out on? Well, what's in it for him? You know, if it's not anything more at this point, ego. You know, maybe sit a few out, Bernie. You know, it's you're not helping.
1: He's sharper than ever, and he's hilarious. Well, Bernie responds to Fetterman. Cut three, go.
3: The last poll that I saw in Pennsylvania, not a whole lot of Democrats think that he is representing them. And, as you know, there's some question whether or not he fits.
1: How does that answer his point, Bernie? How does that answer his point? This is Bernie Sanders. Bernie Sanders is a huckster, as most Marxists are. He's a huckster. Go ahead.
3: And becomes a Republican. So I would not put too much credibility.
1: But Fetterman says he's not going to be a Republican. If he does anything, he'll become an independent. But Bernie's not a Democrat, ladies and gentlemen. He's never been a Democrat. He's a Democratic Socialist. And because, what's her name, Collins? What's her first name? I can't remember. No. The reporter for CNN. It's not, Caitlin Collins is not smart enough to fire back and say, wait a minute, you're not a Democrat. In fact, you hide your communism. But she's not smart enough. Go ahead.
3: Somebody like Fetterman says.
2: He said you should sit this out.
3: Is that what he said?
2: Yeah.
3: So you think I should take his advice? I probably won't. So John, not going to take your advice. We're going to work as hard as we can, not only to elect El Sayed, but Peggy Flanagan in Minnesota.
1: These are all Marxists. Flanagan, El Sayed. He's making Fetterman's point. Go ahead.
3: Congressional candidates all over this country who have the guts to start taking on big money.
1: Taking on big money. All the Marxists care about is materialism and big money and controlling it. They don't take on big money. They steal it. They expropriate it. Then they redistribute it in order to increase their power, build up their support base. That's who they are, and that's what they are. Then we have little Dick Durbin from Illinois. Listen to this buffoon. Cut four, go.
6: A new CNN poll out, part of the new CNN poll that just out this morning, Senator, says that if a third now, about a third of Democrats and Democratic-leaning adults identify as Democratic Socialists. Is that good for the Democratic Party? Do you like that?
7: Let me tell you, labels, of course, are being thrown around on both sides. I look for progressive values that I have supported over the years and continue to. There are some who are more aggressive than others, but the party that I belong to has that kind of dialogue and reflects what is really going through the minds of families in America who are struggling.
1: Yeah, what's going through the minds of families of America? To eliminate the presidency, to eliminate the Senate, to eliminate the Supreme Court, to eliminate our borders, no borders whatsoever, to eliminate our cops, to eliminate ICE, to eliminate the Border Patrol. That's what's going through the minds of the average citizen, huh? No, I don't think so, little Dick Durbin. I don't think so at all. Go ahead.
7: To survive. Progressives are joining us in this effort, and we need them.
1: Progressives. Since when are communist progressives? They're not progressives. They're regressives. And since when do Marxist policies, communist policies, you can use them interchangeably for our purposes, since when do those create affordability? In fact, they eliminate availability. It's not even a matter of affordability. The shelves are empty. Then you got this moron, Mark Kelly. This guy was an astronaut. Do you believe that? He's on Katie Couric's podcast. Who listens to that? Nobody. But we will use it as a foil. Cut five, go.
8: Well, I think things are so bad for a lot of people. You know, right now.
1: See how they talk down the country? They talk down our economy. You know, our economy is the best economy in the entire Western world, the entire civilized industrial world. It's the best economy. Do you know that? Do you know the economy is much better than it was under Biden? Do you know more people have more income, spendable, not expendable, spendable income than they had under Biden? By far, it's not even close. You know, inflation is way down from where it was under Biden. You know that I'm the only one telling you this stuff because Republicans are too stupid to mention it. But nonetheless,

0: this country as the middle class.
1: I like that the top 1% owns as much of this country as the middle class. What does that even mean? What does that even mean? How many of you own a home or a condominium? How many of you own an automobile? Maybe your family's two automobiles. You own what you own, right? The middle class in America lives better than any king or queen lived 100 years ago, and I've pointed this out over and over again. So who cares what everybody else owns? Who gives a damn? What does that mean, they own? What does Elon Musk own? He owns these massive businesses that he's created with massive assembly lines, with people who work there, people who get paid decent salaries, get pensions, get medical care, and can provide for their families. What's wrong with that? And look at the services and products we get from all of this. We flip a switch, we get light. We get light. We have refrigerators and freezers. We have washing machines and dishwashers and dryers. We have automobiles. We have iPhones. We have televisions. What? We have HVAC systems, heating systems during the winter. I don't understand. They own 1%. 1% owns as much as the middle class. Well, you own what you want to own. You have what you have. And there's nothing wrong with it compared to any other society on the face of the earth. It doesn't matter what Elon Musk owns. And it's not as if he puts it in his pocket. He doesn't. What he owns are factories. What he owns are equipment in factories. What he owns are ideas that create wealth, not just for himself, but the people who work for him. And people who invest in his companies on the stock market. They all talk like Marxists. All of them. I'll be right back.
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0: sit here just amazed sometime, as many of you do, just amazed. I look at the Democrat Party, the radicalism, the extremism, the alien ideologies. We just went through 4 years of hell with that party. Their president, their vice president, their Congress. Where people were truly suffering under their economy. 4 years of hell. And yet, as I look at the tea leaves out here, I see, at least in some of the tea leaves, that they have the upper hand right now. Now, this won't last. Doesn't necessarily mean it's going to last. And one of the reasons I do what I do here, the way that I do it, is to light a fire under the asses of people who need to do something about it. And by the way, that's us too, Mr. and Mrs. America. And to alert and to encourage, to motivate and urge that they get their act together. That they get their act together now, before it's too late. It's very important that they do that. Very. Because in the end, it's our country. Our country. Remember, we're the people. And in the end, we're the ones who benefit or suffer as a result of stupid policies or great policies, right? 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It's no secret that summertime can be a very tough time for many people with all the expenses and all the financial burdens, and you have your credit cards and you still have big balances and you have interest 25% or more. 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
0: Oliver Larkin, who's a nobody, socialist congressional candidate for Florida. And you notice there's a lot of socialists and Marxists running as Democrats. Cut six, go.
2: The thing that I hear all the time that resonates in my district is people trust DSA because we're going to tell you exactly what we mean. There's no hidden ball trick. There's no deception based on answering to some corporate overlord. We are.
0: Oh, that's great. So they're going to tell you, look, we're commies through and through. We're going to take your property. Oh, yeah, we're going to redistribute your wealth. We're going to put a wealth tax on top of your head. Oh, we're going to do all kinds of stuff. But that's why the people like us, because we tell them what we're really going to do. No, actually, we despise you. I'll be right back.
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5: It's time for the Richardson Report, your ag weather focus on the field with North Dakota State climatologist Daryl Richardson.
6: Yesterday in this segment, I mentioned what we all know. We live in an extreme climate. It would be hard to argue that we've had a rapid shift to extremely dry in recent weeks. That may not be true for the entire region, but it is certainly true for many of us. Depending on what may or may not get recorded for rain in your area today, this month could easily go down as one of the top 10 or 20 driest Julys on record. Most summers have highly variable rain totals from one area to the next, but this summer, those differences have been even more noticeable. Almost everyone is below average for rain, but the areas that are well below are suffering far more than those of us that are just slightly below average.
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8: This is a Fox News alert. They would lay down their arms. I'm Lee Silicera. President Trump announces a deal he says will mean the disarmament of Hamas and other armed groups in Gaza.
9: In a Truth Social post, President Trump called the work of his Board of Peace a monumental step toward a lasting peace. Provisions of the plan, he said, will result in a Palestinian government in control of Gaza with no harbor for terror groups. It would also, according to the plan, ensure security for Israel. The president said a phased implementation of his 20-point peace plan will commence with Hamas laying down arms, Israel withdrawing its troops, and Gaza patrolled by an international stabilization force working with Palestinian police. A Board of Peace official would only say